0: Noon is JP.
1: That is correct. Joe.
2: Yes.
1: If it happens at 2, who's on the air?
2: I believe that is John Senning.
1: You guys are on it, man. Mm-hmm. You guys are on it. 8 o'clock, 10 o'clock, noon, 2, and 5.
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1: You do?
0: Yeah, of course.
3: Lock it in, rip the knobs off.
0: Always.
1: I mean, I get off the air here, I turn on Magic 94.9, and that's all I listen to all day. Bruno Mars into Taylor Swift into, what's her name, the espresso girl?
4: Sabrina Carpenter.
1: Into Ella Langley. What'd you say?
3: I said I got it slightly before you, the Carmen. By the way, that guy playing drums right there, Alex Van Halen, one of my favorites, is now a knight.
2: Oh.
3: How you like that? He was he got knighted over in the Netherlands.
0: Hmm.
3: Nobody excited about that? Good news.
0: Sir Alex?
3: Yeah.
0: All right.
3: Sir Alex Van Halen is a perfect name to be knighted.
0: I didn't know Netherlands do knights.
3: I didn't know that either.
0: I thought that was like a...
3: I guess if you have a king, you can have knights.
0: Yeah. Oh. All right.
3: Does Netherlands have a king?
0: I don't know.
2: Okay.
0: It seems like being the knight of the Netherlands is not as cool as England.
3: Hmm. You're still a knight?
0: Yeah.
1: Yeah. I would like to introduce myself as Sir Michael Calta. That'd be pretty awesome.
3: The Netherlands currently has a king, King Willem Alexander.
1: Yeah. Probably loves Van Halen.
3: Yeah.
1: Yeah.
0: Yeah, are they from the Netherlands? What's the connection?
3: Yeah, their father is, and they were, I believe, born there and then grew up in California.
0: Well, congratulations.
3: Because they did, I've seen them speaking.
1: Dutch?
3: I was going to say Netherlandian. speaking Dutch, and it's so weird because that's a harsh language. That in German, you know, it has that kind of very...
1: Arch, yeah. A lot of arch in it.
3: Weird. Yeah.
0: Who's the next person that drops out of the band?
1: Ooh.
0: Alex.
3: Probably Alex.
0: Yeah.
3: Probably Alex. Because Sammy's not slowing down.
1: No, it's not Sammy.
3: Sammy's not slowing down. Michael Anthony is totally chill.
1: Could be Dave.
3: Yeah, that's true. That's true.
1: Could be Dave.
3: Yeah. His teeth are falling out and he sounds terrible. I saw a lady, and it was, you know, older because I guess he's touring right now.
1: But
3: I think they canceled a lot of
1: I think I know what you're going to say, and it's very funny.
3: But she says whenever you go to see David Lee Roth, whatever, and she just has the camera on her, and you just hear in the background.
1: Yeah, she said, I watched all the videos on online, and yet I still went to the concert, and this is what I'm getting.
3: Yeah.
1: Yeah, so, you know, I part of me would want to still see David Lee Roth.
3: I mean, we had the opportunity.
1: I know, but it was during the week. So yeah. Pete went. Pete said it wasn't so bad. Dave was bad, but the band was
3: right,
1: great.
3: That's the thing. Pete was looking at the guitar player, who's great. Yeah, the musicians that are playing with him are obviously great. Mm-hmm. But
1: nine backup singers and all that.
0: So. By the way, this means we just killed somebody in Van Halen.
3: I know.
0: We're talking about right now about who's going
3: to
0: be.
3: Or we killed the King of Netherlands.
0: Yeah.
1: But I think that the answer to that is no, because... we're deliberately talking about death in this situation. It only happens when we bring
3: it the other day with
1: Dolly Parton.
0: Yeah.
1: That's true.
0: Yeah.
1: Oh, rest in peace, Alex.
3: Yeah.
0: Sorry, Sammy.
3: I hope it's not Alex.
1: Mike Calta Show. Good morning.
5: Hey, good morning.
1: Hi.
5: My name is Christine. I've been listening to you guys a long time. I love your show. I love everybody on your
1: show. Thank you. Thank you, Christine. Right. Even Carmen?
5: Love Carmen. She's come a long way. I've listened to her since she was a teenager.
1: I know, not
5: she's come
1: old
5: a long
1: bag.
5: Way. She's a fine young woman now, and I'm proud of her.
1: Oh, that's sweet.
5: Did you know that Kyle Rittenhouse from
1: I am on the radio. I know. I am in the news.
3: Get all the
1: I know everything. Thank you very much. Appreciate your call, Duncan. I don't understand how people like are still sending me roller hot dog videos.
3: Yeah.
1: And we've seen it all.
0: Yeah.
1: We're in the news. We're in the media. We know these things. Jesus Christ. No, I'm sorry, lady. I'm not down on you. You're just like the fifth person to call in and tell me the same thing. I got it. Thank you.
3: Appreciate I love whenever I send my wife something and she goes, yeah, I saw that. And I go, yeah, well, I saw it 4 days ago.
0: Yeah.
3: So I just got around to sending it to you.
1: All right, ladies and gentlemen, time to check in with Galvin. He's got today's news.
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1: What do we have in news today, Galvin?
3: Today's top story, New York City police fatally shot an apparently emotional disturbed woman after she allegedly stabbed two people in Times Square in a random and unprovoked attack on Monday afternoon. One of the victims, 32-year-old Bank of America VP Aaron Piacenti of New Jersey, died at a hospital.
1: Oh, died?
3: Yeah, she died.
1: She looked like she had two butter knives on her. Or like two steak knives.
0: Yeah, like it was two big steak knives.
1: Yeah.
0: Basically.
3: The other victim, a 68-year-old man from Rhode Island, was taken to the hospital with life-threatening injuries and is in stable condition. The victims were stabbed within like 20 seconds of each other. The 68-year-old had just exited the subway and was waiting across the street with his wife when the suspect pulled two knives from her bag, waved them, and then allegedly stabbed him in the abdomen. The suspect allegedly then fled north toward the NYPD substation. Witnesses flagged down officers who confronted her for 4 minutes and gave her numerous commands to drop the knives, which she refused to do. Officers deployed tasers before two officers discharged their service weapons. The suspect, identified by police as 49-year-old Pamela Cisneros of Queens, was pronounced dead at the hospital. She had a documented mental health history.
1: Not that I care, because it would have been justified to blow her head off. But why didn't those tasers work? They all tasered her and she wobbled and then they shot her.
3: Yeah.
1: Like they didn't let her fall first.
3: I don't know.
0: Well, it looked like once they taser, she starts charging towards the guys with the knives out.
1: She didn't really charge. She kind of wobbled with the knives in her hand and she was going like this, you know. I didn't see her as a threat. Like, I don't care that they shot her. That's fine. She's got two knives. She's threatening to make sure she killed somebody.
0: Like I said, I've seen a lot of people say that. Like, they could have de-escalated the situation. She's already stabbed two people, one of which is dead.
1: Right.
0: And she's screaming, I'm going to kill you.
1: Yeah, I get it. It's justified. Certainly justified. But I just feel like after they deployed the tasers, she would have just been a kick to the chest from knocking down. But I don't care.
3: But I think there are certain rules that the police go by and what they learn and stuff. If you deploy the taser and then they're still coming, then it's, you know, a lethal weapon, whatever. Because it's like a lot of times you go, yeah, you could have just shot him in the knee, but they don't.
1: Yeah.
3: They
1: go
3: center mass.
4: It's not procedure.
3: Exactly. That's what I'm saying. Procedure.
0: Yeah. It looked like the first police officer that shoots is the one she gets the closest to.
1: He's like, I'm not playing around.
0: Yeah. I mean, she's already killed somebody at that point.
3: Worst situation ever with a woman with a knife and police. Anybody know?
1: No.
3: I can tell you because it is seared into my brain and it has been there for years. Do you remember the episode of Cops where they were called and it was a domestic violence situation and there was a guy and the lady came out and she had a big butcher knife?
1: No, I don't remember.
3: She's yelling at the cops and she's, and I'm going to kill him. And a cop comes from behind her, tackles her, she falls, her hands go in front of her, the knife goes right in her chest.
1: Wow.
3: And they don't realize until they turn her over and she's in the knife in the chest, the guy who attacked. Because you never know how somebody's going to land. I mean, that cop was trying to stop the situation, probably not trying to make her stab herself.
1: Right.
3: But the way she falls, she goes and it goes right in her chest. Yeah. And I just went, what did I just watch? That's crazy.
1: Did they show that on Cops?
3: They showed it on Cops.
1: Wow.
3: Yeah.
1: Wow. Yeah.
3: This was back probably in the late 80s or, you know, where they would show everything on Cops. They can't even show Cops anymore.
1: They had that video of this woman in New York yesterday from different angles and different stuff. And I don't have any problem with the way it went down.
0: There are a lot of cops around her.
1: There's a lot of cops around her. There's a lot of people around her too, though.
0: A little fat troll that can barely even move to begin with.
1: Yes.
0: But
1: and she was the way she was doing the knives in the air, like, but she was clearly crazy.
3: Yeah. Whatever happened to the they were sending out mental health professionals with police and doing that?
1: Seemed to work out very well.
3: Yeah.
0: And then, I mean, they're telling her, like, they're trying to de-escalate the situation, and she's screaming, I'm gonna kill you, I'd rather kill you.
3: Yeah, because like situations like that, there's nothing you can do, you know, you're shooting her, but there are situations where somebody doesn't have weapons and has mental health issues. Where I could see that maybe working.
1: She dead?
3: Huh? Yeah, she's dead. Yes.
1: Do you feel bad about that if you're the cop?
4: No.
3: No, I mean,
1: I don't think so either.
3: She already killed one lady and
1: I feel like I saved other
3: guy.
1: People.
3: Yeah, you probably
1: saved other people.
4: And the lady she killed had just had a baby like 5 months before.
3: Yeah.
7: She's 32 years old.
3: Yeah. Just had a baby. He was VP at Bank of America. Yeah.
0: Completely random, too. You're just in the wrong place at the wrong time.
3: Yeah.
1: Wow, that's horrible.
3: Yeah, I always wonder about that. You know, I try to, as much as possible, pay attention and keep my head on a swivel. But if you're doing something, you're looking at your phone, and somebody just stabs you. Yeah. Oh, my
1: nothing
3: God.
1: You can do there.
0: There was that girl that was on the subway a couple months back.
3: Oh, yeah.
0: Where she's just sitting there, and the guy comes up behind her and kills her.
3: Yeah.
0: And she's just like looking like, what's going on? Just sitting there on her AirPods.
4: And you can be critical of the cops if you want, but I mean, these people have to go home to their families too. You got a lady coming at you with knives.
1: Two knives, and she just murdered someone.
7: And that lady on the train, I'm pretty sure that guy also mental health, but in and out of jail. And he was like out with warrants and stuff like that. And released on bond.
3: I mean?
7: Like,
3: I believe she was Ukrainian, wasn't she? I think she was Ukrainian, and she was, Tampa police announced on Tuesday that they will remove 17 automated license plate readers from state roads within the city, becoming the latest local agency to respond to Florida's new order requiring the cameras to come down from the state highway rights of way. In a statement, acting Tampa Police Chief Brett Owen said that the department will, quote, continue to evaluate new technologies with our ongoing focus on community trust, strict oversight, and transparency.
1: What are people trying to hide?
3: Yeah, I know. Because I was thinking about this, and I'm like, I don't know. Maybe I'm not smart enough to know, but I just assume they always have your license plate number, and they always have.
1: I mean, it's on the back of your car.
3: All the information and cameras everywhere.
1: Whenever I take a picture of my car and I post it, people are like, you should block out your license plate. Why? If you just drive by me in 2 seconds, you'll see it. I drive it to the radio station, park in the driveway in the parking lot. I drive it to gigs, park in the parking lot. Anybody that wants my license plate can get it and most likely can find my home address.
3: Yeah.
1: By the way, Joe, meaning to tell you this, I don't encourage this because this is my home, but people have been sending stuff here. And somebody sent you a gift. Oh. They remind me to give it to you.
4: Okay.
1: It is a...
0: it's a pony.
1: It's a hot dog fanny pack.
4: Hot dog I'm in.
1: Yeah, I figured you would be.
4: Thank you.
3: Jeez. This move comes as law enforcement agency across Tampa Bay area work to comply with the state's decision to pull automated license plate readers, including flock cameras, from state roads within 30 days.
1: Yeah, well, I mean...
0: The one guy that was stalking his girlfriend.
3: Yeah, that's the problem.
1: But that's the abuse of the system.
0: He ruined it for everybody.
3: Yeah. That's the catalyst for all this. Yeah, for sure. Because
7: it shows how fast. Like, think that's just one guy in a matter of 30 days. Think of what else it would be used for as time goes on.
0: Yeah, I think there's cameras everywhere anyway, so I don't think this is going to make a difference.
7: Guthrie, how long did that take? You know what I mean? Like, cameras didn't find her.
1: There are plenty of other situations that where they have worked out.
0: Saying taking these down, I don't think it's going to make a difference because there's already cameras everywhere because there's traffic light cameras at every intersection.
4: Yeah, but they're not state accessible. I mean, right now they could just go in there and go, oh, do we have anything on this guy? That's not what it's for. It's supposed to be if you catch a crime that's happening.
1: Also, Gio, I find out that those cameras that are at the stoplights are not necessarily cameras. They're more sensors for the lights. I follow a guy who works for the Department of Transportation, and he's always lays it out online. He's like, those are not cameras to spy on you. They're so that, and he shows how it changes the lights and all
3: you
1: that.
3: You ever have those where you go through and it's a yellow to red, and then you're like, guess we'll see. I don't know what's going to happen.
0: I guess, and also these flock cameras have AI built in, so it's easier to, they can track down your different license plates and stuff.
1: Oh, sure.
0: But then when somebody goes missing or something happens,
3: that's the problem.
0: You're going to kind of wish they had those.
1: Right.
0: You know, exactly. If we had the flock cameras, we'd be able to find that guy right away.
1: Mm-hmm.
0: So, I don't know.
1: People are too sensitive.
0: It's tough.
1: Your information's out there. I remember Lionel was on the show one time, and Lionel was like, they're spying on you. And I went, I don't care. I have nothing to hide. And he's like, yeah, but that's not the point. The point isn't, it's you're giving up your freedom. And I was like, not that big of a deal. But then once you give away a little, then take more and more and more and more.
4: Yeah. This is a surveillance state. If you keep going.
1: Well, for sure.
0: I think we're in too deep.
1: Right. That's how I feel. We're in too deep now.
0: This is just
1: outweighs the bad.
0: It's a news headline.
1: And the good outweighs the bad.
3: Also, sometimes you need something delivered in 2 days. So you're like, well, I'll just put all the information.
0: Right, exactly. So it's like,
3: there's been so many times where I'm like, I got to put in all my, well, I need this.
0: Every person's carrying around a phone right now in their pocket that tracks them 24/7, every movement they make.
3: Yeah.
0: So it's like you've already committed to
3: it. You have watches that tell whether your heart rate raises, whether you were the murderer, you know, where you were. You got Burger King apps busting people for having sex in the bathroom when their wife's at work.
0: We don't get you on your flock cam. We'll get you on your cell phone that you can't keep out of your face. Yeah.
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1: I got a call yesterday. And it said it was Cox Pension Services.
3: Oh, okay.
1: But it came up in my voicemail as Cox Tension.
3: Mm.
1: And I didn't know what that meant. And I thought, well.
3: Do you know what it means?
1: Well.
3: Tensions are high. That's why you went to get a massage the other day.
1: I said Cox Tensions. And I called them back and they go, please enter your birthday. Please enter the last five of your, or last four of your social security number. And I went, I don't even know where I'm calling. I'm not doing this. So then I hit zero and talked to a person. Then she's like, it's Cox Pension, you idiot, not tension. Then I realized what it was. But so I'm at the age now where I have to deal with my pension.
3: Yeah.
1: Oh, my God. I don't like it.
0: It sucks being the same age as old people.
1: It does, right? Yeah. It does.
3: I was thinking about that the other day. So both you and I are both turning 55 this year.
1: Yeah.
3: Is that a big deal to you?
1: No.
3: Yeah. I thought about it and I'm like, oh, I guess 55 is kind of a landmark thing, I guess. But,
0: I think it's 60.
3: Yeah, it is. But also, you know, as people drop,
7: I think
3: you know,
7: each decade. Is,
3: yeah. Yeah, 50, each decade. 60. But also, I don't know. For some reason, 50 wasn't really that big of a deal. And 55 is not really. I can't believe it that I'm that old. You know,
1: 50 was the beginning of the end. Like 40, everybody is like 40, 40. 40 was nothing. 40 to 50 might have been the best 10 years of my life. 50 to 55 so far have not been good.
3: Yeah.
1: Like, yeah, things are, I mean, like, physically and age wise, you know, I'm starting to see things break down.
3: I looked at pictures of when I turned 50 and I look better now than I did.
1: Yeah. You're 50, in great shape. You're in great shape. I mean, I'm sure I look better than I did when I was 52, but I feel like my eyesight's getting a little bit, you know, whatever. And I'm sure I'm going deaf.
7: I mean,
0: what?
1: Go ahead, Carmen. What else?
7: I was going to say, it's all about how you take care of yourself.
1: Right.
7: And how you eat and exercise and stuff.
1: So all right.
7: But I'm just saying, like, you can still change it. And
1: yeah,
7: the fact that
1: look,
7: you notice it,
1: yeah,
7: you
1: know, yeah,
7: that should be a motivation. To-
0: for me, I feel like 45 is the new 65.
7: Oh, that's not good, buddy.
1: Yeah, that is not what you're looking for.
3: And that's not going to work well on my t-shirt.
1: 45 is a new 65.
0: That's why I'm not doing dogs today.
1: Somebody said that to a girl. I said, I'm old. And she goes, you're only as old as you feel. And I said, I feel 82.
0: Yeah,
1: so,
0: same.
1: So I get it.
4: You know? Dogs are rolling, just so you know.
0: I'm not interested.
1: I love that my wife's age is 19 and 19.3.
0: That's amazing.
1: That's her, yeah. Meanwhile, if I did mine, it would probably say 67.
3: It would say, were you born in 1903? Tampa residents can now schedule a ride through parts of the city with Waymo. Tampa is among two other cities beginning service today, Denver and San Diego also. According to Waymo, they will begin serving nearly 50 square miles of Tampa, spanning from Hyde Park to Northwest and Temple Crest, and from West Shore to Highlands Pines. There are 14 cities where Waymo is providing riders with fully autonomous trips. According to Waymo, since arriving in Tampa, they have been validating the Waymo driver's performance on local streets. The preparation has been built on proven safety records demonstrating the Waymo driver is involved in 94% fewer serious injuries or crashes compared to human drivers over the same time.
1: Yeah, I believe it.
7: I
1: don't trust it. I don't trust it either, Carmen.
7: I don't believe it, and I don't trust it.
1: No. I don't like the self-driving feature on my car. It doesn't make me feel comfortable.
3: Did you see the hot black girl in the back of the Waymo?
1: No.
3: She gets in the Waymo because you're recorded in there. Yeah. Everything's recorded and all the different stuff. And she's like, oh, okay, Waymo. And she's like dancing around and doing stuff, whatever. And it goes, brr, brr. Please put your seatbelt on. And she's like, I'm sorry. She put her seatbelt on.
0: Sorry.
3: I mean, it may have been fake, like right, set up, right, whatever, right. But it was pretty funny. But yeah, I mean, you're in that car. They know what's going on in that car at all times.
1: Oh, yeah.
3: Because wasn't there a situation where somebody tried to sit in the front seat?
0: Oh, yeah.
3: Like, beat it, get in the back.
1: Oh, really?
3: Yeah.
0: Yeah, you're being monitored.
1: Mm-hmm. Oh, right, for sure.
4: Oh, but yeah. The cops are called on kids if they're drinking back there.
3: Yeah.
4: Oh.
3: Yeah.
4: Yeah, we had a story about that.
3: Yeah. Yeah.
1: Joe listens to the news.
3: He does.
1: Good job, Joe.
3: A 52-year-old man who, you know, you're 52.
1: Old.
3: Not, you've been on Earth for 52 years. You should probably know what to do, what not to do. Well, he was arrested Sunday at the Miami airport after he joked about having a grenade when asked if he had anything dangerous.
0: Oh, it's just a goof, man.
3: Yeah, it's a goof at the airport.
0: Relax.
3: We're having a good time.
0: We can't tell jokes anymore?
3: By the way, the next day at the same airport, a 33-year-old guy was arrested for basically the same thing. Also joked.
1: Yeah, but it's you should know, but somebody should also tell you how serious of a crime that is.
3: You should know.
1: I know, but I remember.
3: They are telling him. They arrested him. Yeah. That is them telling him
1: when
3: this
1: I was,
3: is serious.
1: Like 22 years old, we went to a trip one time. I think we went to New York, and we had to bring a bunch of recording equipment with us. And at the time, that stuff was big and bulky because they don't have the digital. It wasn't
3: right.
1: It was digital at the time. And they were looking at it and inspecting it. And I said, don't worry, it's not a bomb. Like that isn't nearly as bad as saying it's a bomb.
3: Yeah.
1: But they all looked and they looked at each other and I was like, I'm sorry. I didn't know. I was a dumb kid. You
3: yeah.
1: Know?
3: Yeah.
1: And it's those kind of decisions that you have to make, whether this is a stupid kid or this is somebody, you know, trying to be 52
3: year old guy.
1: Yeah. Not a that's
7: kid.
1: A little different.
3: 52 year old guy. Do you have anything dangerous in there? A grenade.
0: No.
3: You're an idiot.
0: Get it?
3: I think much like the lady with the knife, they just shoot him.
0: Probably.
3: Just shoot him.
0: There's certain places where you know, just like, hey,
7: you don't joke around.
0: I'm not messing around in here.
3: Right.
0: TSA is one of them.
3: Yeah.
0: Airport, you know.
3: Yeah, there's enough stuff going on
0: right.
3: Where they don't need, hey, super funny. By the way, never heard that before. Hilarious. Yeah. Anything dangerous? I got a tank in my pants. A registered sex offender. So we had the other day about the Dollar Tree stores where it's all the people out there sharking and doing all that stuff.
1: The guys were sharking, which means that they were masturbating in public and they were doing it in the Dollar Tree stores because they have so few employees.
3: Right.
1: And I have seen videos of this online. And then they would finish on unsuspecting shoppers, which is a huge, huge crime.
15: Yeah.
1: And I mean, it's a violent assault is what that is. And that is actually a growing problem that they're having because of the few employees that they have.
15: Because there's no security or anything like that.
1: What can be worse than that?
15: Well, I don't know whether this is necessarily worse, but this is, you know, kind of goes in the same vein of it. I sent you guys a picture. Does that guy look familiar to you?
1: All right, hold on. I got to look at
15: it. Because you have seen him before. I can tell you that.
1: Oh, that's Soul Brother Kevin.
15: No.
1: No, I don't know. I've never seen this guy
15: before. He has popped up in our news before. Because he was arrested.
1: I do know who he is, Galvin.
15: Doing the same thing. What?
1: I don't want to spoil it. I do know who he is.
15: It.
0: What the hell's wrong with his ears?
15: Yeah, he's got some Shrek ears.
7: That's how you know he's a weirdo.
15: He's got some Shrek ears for sure.
1: He is the notorious butt sniffer.
15: You better believe it.
1: Yep.
15: You better
1: believe it. I saw this. Yep.
15: Khalees Crowder, 39 years old, was arrested last week by the Glendale Police Department. Officers called Big Save Discount Store, where a suspect saw him crouching down near an employee who was stocking the shelves, and he was getting close.
1: Is that,
15: so he can get in there.
1: Is that a crime?
7: Yes. Well, I mean,

0: Yeah, if it's, I don't care if she's 17.
1: You're the one that asked if it was a crime.
2: Don't care whether she's 17 or 18 or 19 or 15 or 12 or 32.
0: Right.
2: It's a guy sniffing a lady's butt.
0: He's sniffing the area of her butt.
1: Let him sniff your butt.
3: That's still an invasion of privacy.
0: Yes, yeah. I'll give you that.
1: Nah, you got it out there.
0: But there's no contact.
3: Yeah, but that doesn't matter.
2: Well, police were able to identify Crowder in
0: the footage.
2: And he was eventually located. Crowder was arrested for violating the terms of his parole.
0: Oh.
2: And the court will now decide what comes next. But the terms of his parole were from the initial butt sniffing that he was doing.
0: Yeah, that's not good. You definitely got a problem if you can't stop butt sniffing.
1: What if she just happens to be in my area?
0: Who?
1: The woman that I'm sniffing the butt.
2: He is purposely
0: down there.
1: Yeah, I mean,
2: is butt sniffing a stranger a crime? Oh, swarm. I shouldn't write
4: you're
2: this
4: on the list.
2: Yeah, let's see. Yes, sniffing a stranger's buttocks without their consent can be charged as a crime, though it's typically prosecuted as a misdemeanor rather than a felony unless physical contact occurs.
0: Right. So what is the crime?
2: While sniffing alone does not meet the legal definition of felony sexual assault, law enforcement and prosecutors routinely use several alternative criminal charges to arrest and prosecute. Let's see. Loitering with the intent to commit a crime.
0: Loiter.
2: Charged with that.
0: Okay. That's minority report.
2: Lewd conduct in public.
0: But there's nothing lewd about it.
2: Sure it is. You're sniffing someone's buttocks.
0: Yeah.
1: How can you prove I was sniffing?
2: Disorderly conduct.
0: That's what I'm saying.
2: We could see on the video your lungs filling with air.
1: Yeah, you don't know that I was sniffing.
2: Stalking or prowling.
0: Okay.
2: Battery if the person's nose, face, or body makes actual physical contact.
1: Right. If the nose touches, that's a crime.
0: It's a crime, no matter what.
4: If
0: the nose fits.
2: Yeah. By the way, with the loitering thing, they're going, we know you're a creep. You didn't touch her, but we're going to get you on creeping. Just like OJ. We know you murdered, so now we're going to get you on stealing your Heisman.
1: What if I sniff something else?
4: I'm sure that's a bigger crime.
2: What are you sniffing?
0: Babies.
1: She's standing in front of me in line. I do a little sniff of the hair.
2: I'll let you hear my Kelta.
0: Sniff strangers.
1: Is that a crime?
0: I like the waft as they pass by. Mm. Mike, how the show? Good morning.
5: Hey, Mike. First of all, yeah, it's a crime. Disgusting. Secondly, hey, listen, this is Ray. I just want to, normally the crew always gangs up on you, but for some reason you're ganging up on yourself this morning. You're self-deprecating yourself, like, oh, between 50 and 55, everything's going wrong and everything. You're Mike effing Kalka, baby.
0: Thank you, Ray. I appreciate the uplifting words. I just am being honest, Ray. I will tell you,
5: get yourself ready to go. Let's go.
0: All right. We'll be at the gym today. Thank you, Ray, for turning me around. That was good. I was kind of thinking about skipping the gym today. Ray's got me going. Yeah. Thank you, Ray. Mike Kalka, the show. Good morning.
6: Hey, my name's Jay, and I've thought of this question for 3 weeks now, and it's a dumb question, but if you got into a bar fight and you could only have four people from your radio station to have your back, who would you choose out of all the radio shows? Four people.
2: Okay, everybody want to say it at the same time? 1, 2, 3, Ian.
0: Ian, for sure.
1: That's first.
0: Slim Pickens after that.
2: You're picking four people from the radio station.
0: Yeah, Ian. I don't know. I mean, Dizzy could be scrappy, but he's so little. I don't know.
1: I think that's an advantage.
0: Dizzy?
1: He's unsuspecting.
0: Yeah.
4: And he's young.
1: Yeah. You ever see when Mini-Me attacks like other people when Dr. Evil's fighting?
2: Bites your leg.
0: I got Mini-Me. I got Ian.
1: Two more.
0: Dizzy. Carmen.
1: Oh, yeah.
0: And
1: one more spot.
0: Yeah. And Jesus. I think it might be it. I think I might have to go with three.
3: What about Mo?
0: Oh, yeah, and Mo. There you go. That's my four.
1: Mo's not a fighter.
0: Mo's body?
3: Yeah, he's big.
0: Yeah, he can block. He can block.
1: He looks intimidating.
4: He runs away.
1: He's black. Oh, yeah.
0: He looks at me. I got two black guys on my team and a half.
2: Dizzy's black.
0: Nobody's a half person.
2: Oh.
1: Yeah.
0: You think Dizzy's black?
2: He told me he's black.
0: Oh, he is?
1: Mm.
0: Okay. I'm not fighting with you.
1: Can you get Dizzy and Monica and they count as one?
0: No.
1: No?
0: That's a full person.
1: Damn it.
0: Yeah. Is there a better lineup than that?
1: But
0: a couple of years ago, JP could throw.
2: Yeah, but now I think he has neck problems, doesn't he?
0: Yeah, he's old
4: problems
0: now.
4: And
2: our back.
4: Everything.

0: John's Henning's not very...
1: He's not fighting.
2: Yeah,
3: he's not fighting.
1: He's like, let's go outside and work it out, man.
3: Yeah. He's definitely trying to de-escalate the situation.
0: I don't make the cut.
4: You say you're not a fighter.
0: I'm not a
4: fighter. And you don't like to get punched.
0: But I do get angry, and I can push from far away.
4: Yeah, you just always say how you're not a fighter. That's why I didn't include you. You're in the best shape.
3: I will aggressively call law enforcement to arrive.
4: Who would be on your force?
0: I got to be honest with you. With Ian, I don't think you need really
4: much more after that. Yeah.
3: Right, yeah, Ian. I think that's a pretty solid.
0: Mm-hmm. I mean, if I have to handle a situation, I think me and Ian are fine.
3: Yeah.
0: If I, want a couple other people to watch or video. Carmen, I think, is a good choice as well.
4: Oh, yeah.
1: Well, you need a girl in case there is a girl.
0: Right.
1: You know?
3: Right.
0: Listen, but, girl's trying to find me, Carmen. Guess what? I'll scratch her eyes out.
1: Thank you.
4: Ian, Dizzy, Carmen, and Mo. That's like the Fantastic Five.
0: You said four people.
4: Yeah. That's pretty good. Carmen, who would you pick?
1: I think your lineup is pretty good.
4: All right.
1: I mean,
3: you're taking Mike in your lineup?
1: No.
4: No.
0: She replaces Mike.
3: Oh.
1: No.
3: Yeah, that's true.
0: And then has the other person.
1: It's four, so.
0: Right. It's you and four other people. You are replacing.
4: Yeah. Yeah. So you have to pick somebody else.
1: Okay. Ian, Mo, Dizzy.
4: You don't pick me.
1: No.
3: Wow. I mean,
1: you just...
0: She hasn't picked anyone yet.
1: Yeah, let me think.
3: She's not picking you.
1: Yeah, I'm definitely not picking you. I know Gio's... I don't think Gio has ever been hit in the face.
3: Oh, I've been punched in the nose one time.
4: Yeah, but not by your dad.
3: It hurt.
4: It's different. Mm.
1: Joe, no.
5: I'm a lover.
1: No.
4: Yeah, you're definitely a lover, Joe. You're a gentle soul.
1: I think I gotta go Galvin.
4: Really?
1: Yeah.
4: Over me.
1: Oh, 100%.
0: Why is that so shocking to you?
4: Because
1: he's actually athletic.
0: Here, on the count of three, get up out of your chair. Yeah. One, two, three. Yeah, exactly.
4: Yeah. Listen, I don't move fast for anybody. I just move at my own pace.
1: That's not somebody you want on your side for a fight.
4: Well, fighting is a different story.
3: But you also got you're getting Jim Mike out now.
4: Oh no, you can't have me anymore. Oh, I'm off your team.
0: Week and one day, Jim Mike out.
4: Yeah. It's been 3 weeks. Thank you,
1: Jim. Oh, Calvin, how many miles do you run?
4: This is
1: ahead?
4: The third week.
0: Is it really?
4: Yeah.
0: Huh? All right. This is going into two weeks.
4: This is the second day of the third week.
3: You hear that, Carmen? You want to change your lineup?
1: Calvin, how many miles do you run?
0: Per day?
1: Yeah.
0: Usually 5-6.
1: Okay, yeah. I'm still sticking with Calvin.
4: Why? Is it a running contest?
0: It's a bar fight.
1: Endurance?
0: Swing more than three times and don't sit down.
1: He can actually stand up.
4: All right. Challenge accepted, Carmen. Challenge accepted.
3: You're out, Mike.
4: That's fine.
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10: A new study reveals that symmetry may matter more than size when it comes to boob appeal. Do you feel that way? Do you think that?
11: Symmetry.
10: They're, you know, nice set look similar instead of one bigger than the other, or one hangs down lower than the other. The researchers also found that people prefer a centrally located nipple.
12: Yeah, I do. I do.
10: Okay.
11: Is that too much to ask?
10: You may have low, you may have, you know, looking awkward, Marty Friedman.
12: Feldman. Mark
10: Feldman, yeah.
11: Yeah.
10: Marty Friedman's a guitar player.
13: No, they're usually not twins. They're sisters. So
10: yeah.
13: They're,
12: you know, right, they do look a little different.
14: Yeah. I will say, I got measured one time for some swimsuits and some clothes and stuff.
10: Yeah.
14: Symmetrical.
10: Oh, well, good for you.
12: Good for you. Thank you. You got centrally located nipples?
14: I was very proud of that.
11: Well, congratulations.
10: Yeah. I remember another thing. So I have the lady that got stabbed with a knife when the cop tackled her. That's seared in my brain. And this cartoon is seared in my brain. It was from Playboy when I was a little kid and saw it, you know, whenever you find magazines out in the woods. But it was a knight and a lady of medieval time, whatever. And she was topless, whatever. And her right boob was bigger than the other one. And the caption said, "You have the divine right." So guys want boobs that match more than big or small or whatever size.
12: Yeah. I mean, I'm definitely attracted to boobs, but they don't make the difference on anything. I'm more of a face guy. If you have a pretty face, the rest of it is just added.
11: I don't know that a wonky boob would be a deal breaker.
12: No, definitely not a deal breaker. In fact, a wonky boob's you kind of want to see it.
11: Yeah.
12: You want to see what's going on there.
11: Nothing crazy, but a little
12: bit. Yeah.
11: A little bit
12: off. Don't want one deflated and one overinflated. Yeah. That'd be ridiculous. But if you got one that's looking the other way, I kind of want to see what's up.
10: There's definitely searches for different stuff too.
12: Oh, really?
10: Think about the,
12: Puffy.
10: Oh, what?
12: The puffy areolas.
10: Yeah.
12: Yeah, I've heard about that.
10: Yeah.
12: That's weird.
10: Didn't Ralphie have a whole bit about all the different stuff? The fade, the pepperoni, the this.
12: Oh,
10: that.
12: Yeah.
10: Chipotle is launching 2 limited menu items that I thought they already had. I don't know. Pollo asada.
12: That is, okay, they had carne asada.
10: Yeah.
12: Now they have chicken asada.
10: Yeah.
12: All right.
10: I thought they already had that. I don't know. And then
12: all their chicken tastes the same to me.
10: Chili lime chips.
12: Those are fan-friggin-tastic.
10: Did you already have them?
12: Yes.
11: Yeah, well, they had those too.
10: I guess chili. I think the other ones were just like a little bit of lime to them.
11: Yeah, like their chips always taste like lime.
12: Are fantastic. Juliana got them the other day.
10: Yeah.
12: And I go, hey, throw me one of them chips. And I just ate one. And the minute I ate the one, I wanted to eat the whole bag. Mm. They were fantastic.
10: So the chili probably makes it better. Because I actually don't like lime. I don't like lime chips and especially don't like them when you don't expect them.
12: Yeah.
10: You're like, it's like eating a battery all of a sudden.
12: It was good.
10: I can tell you that I had their honey chicken before.
12: Uh-huh.
10: The honey hot or what? That was really good.
12: Chipotle is good, man. Expensive as hell, but they're really good.
10: Yeah, but it's all so fresh and nice, and you can customize and do, you know. Although I was blown away whenever I went to the counter to get a steak quesadilla for my wife. I was ordering and you can only order that on the app.
12: Oh, yeah.
10: And I went, you sell them? Yeah, and I go, can I talk to a manager? I go, you got to be kidding me. Just, I got to go through an app. And he goes, I can do it for you this time. But yeah, they're supposed to. And I go, what are we doing? Why are you handcuffing yourself?
11: Right.
10: Like, what is...
14: They want you to use the app. They're not handcuffing themselves.
10: That's fine. But guess what? I do use the app now.
14: Yeah.
10: They got me.
12: But also,
14: you want that one thing? You want that, you know?
12: But the idea is also, it's not a... quesadilla is not easily prepared like that. They have to make it. So they want to make it, you're holding up the line now by doing that. Mm-hmm. So that's probably why they want you to order ahead of time.
10: All right. Well, you know who'll do it? Moe's will do it.
12: Mm-hmm. Like welcome to Moe's.
11: They're building Chipotle. They just built two Chipotles by my house.
12: Oh, yeah. There you go. By Carmen's house.
14: Yes. And right across the street, there's a Moe's, which, by the way, it was like a month or two ago. I went to Moe's because I wanted Taco Bell, but I couldn't get to the Taco Bell. So I turned and whatever. I ended up at Moe's.
10: Mm-hmm.
14: Moe's is great.
10: Oh, yeah. Moe's is fantastic.
14: Yeah. I mean, you just don't ever think about them, except for I will say that cheese, that is a heart attack or a butt clog waiting to happen.
10: The queso? Oh, yeah. You know what you do with the queso, though? You know what you do with the queso? Tell them to put a little pico de gallo and taco meat in there.
14: Yeah.
12: Now we're having a party. Jeez. Hey, Carmen, you just reminded me Friday night my band Butt Clog is playing at the Brass Tap. I just want to give you a heads up there.
11: Love them.
12: Hello. Mike, help the show. Good morning.
15: Hey, Mike, some of the things you're not considering with the license plate cameras.
12: Yeah.
15: If they want to track your phone, they need a warrant.
10: Mm-hmm.
15: Flock, anybody in the system could track you, including all the Alphabet people in Washington.
12: Yeah, I mean, like, I get it. I just feel like, in my opinion, the more good than harm is coming out of they can track you almost as easily without them. I just feel like the reason that they're there, there's more good than harm to come out of it.
15: My opinion, having all that information in one place readily accessible is too much, too easily to get. They could track what church you go to, where you work, where your kids go to school within minutes because it's all in one spot.
12: Yeah. But the day that your kid is missing is the day that that you are grateful that they have them. You know, and the day that there's a missing senior citizen out there for a silver alert and they're able to track them down because of the flock cameras is the day we all appreciate that they're there.
10: I have a question for you, and I'm not trying to play gotcha with you. Do you have social media?
15: I have Facebook. That's it.
10: Yeah, but I would imagine, you know, you probably have a lot of information on there that people could be like, yeah, we got all this information.
13: But you still need a warrant to get to it if you're law enforcement.
12: No, what Galvin's saying is, like, if you just post updates, I went to the mall today.
10: And also I went to church, and it's a picture of you in front of the church. And have you seen these people?
12: Thank you, sir.
10: I'm sure there's a lot of stuff that we're not thinking about.
12: Yeah, right.
10: It could be good or bad.
12: We were saying, I mean, I get it. It's quite the invasion of privacy, but also hopefully, my optimistic view of it, the reason that they have them is for cases like this, like silver alerts and missing children and murder suspects and things along those lines. It's the abuse of the power that becomes the problem.
10: Have you seen the people that are stalking people online, like as a joke, like something comes up in their feed or somebody comments and stuff and they go, well, let's find out who you are. And then I found your thing, whatever, and it had your name tag, and I see that you work at this place, whatever, and you go, whatever. So then I found out that you're getting married, and here's your where you're going to be married, blah, blah, and goes like through the whole thing. It you had a picture of you in front of a house with a three-car garage. Since I know your zip code, I looked for a three-car garage in that area. It's so crazy. But it's like, it's the ones that I've seen have been women, and they're like pretending to be crazy, and they're doing it, and they have like crazy music, and it's their face, and they're showing all the stuff behind them. It's hilarious.
12: Mike, how's the show? Good morning.
16: What's up, Mike? You guys were talking about the girl who had two knives in you know, Times Square.
12: Yeah.
16: And you could just tell the difference between New York and Florida. I was a cop many years, and you know, it's unbelievable how, like, when you have a knife, there's no taser. That's it. You know, it's deadly force. That's it.
12: Yeah, but hold on. Let me throw this out there. I mean, if I come at you with a knife, that's deadly force. If I'm just some fat old lady waving knives over my head in the middle of Times Square,
10: who just killed one person and stabbed another,
13: he's a murderer.
12: Right. I am on the side of the police officer. I just think that they did deploy the tasers. They tased her first like three times. And I feel like if they would have just let her fall, they let her fall. Not that I don't care that they killed her. I just think that had three tasers.
16: It keeps on cutting in and out. What if hypothetically somebody she has the knife, right?
12: Yeah.
16: And then the taser didn't work, like you saw, or missed, or whatever. And then she's running towards another.
12: Oh no! You kill her. You shoot her. I mean, just running towards a cop, you shoot her. They did the right thing.
11: Who knows? She's about to throw that knife at me.
12: Right.
11: You know
16: what I mean? She had two, you know, like a long time ago when I went to the academy, there was like 1 through 6. There was a process. Now it's you have to judge the situation. Like, you know, you couldn't jump from 1 to 6 deadly force. You know, there was rules in place. You know what I mean?
12: Right.
16: And but now it's, you know, it's just like a kind of like a pursuit. You have to, you know, if it's heavy traffic and, you know, it's a speeding, you know, you're not going to me personally, I'm going to eliminate the chase. But if somebody is shooting somebody and it's a crime of violence, then obviously you're going to chase until the wheels fall off. You know what I mean? But you also have to think about other people. And that woman, I mean, they did what they had to do, but you could just tell that obviously because it's highly left up in New York, and I'm from New York. You know, I moved down here when I was in my teens. You know, unfortunately, it ended badly. You know, they did what they had to do. She, you know, sadly passed away, but it sucks because different agencies, they won't back you. You know, if somebody took the gun out, they'd be like, oh, why'd you take the firearm out?
12: Especially up there. 100%. Yeah, up there, they have got no backing for the police officers whatsoever.
16: It's
12: the
16: awful.
12: The one good thing that I think that they had going for it is that there were so many cameras around because it was a very obvious situation that the police were forced to do what they had to do. Appreciate the call, sir. I think that you can make an argument that they were defending themselves, and also, like these guys pointed out, she just killed a person.
10: Yeah.
12: The other people around are in danger, so they had to do what they had to do.
11: If I'm the cop, how close do I let her get to
12: you
11: me
12: don't.
11: With the knife?
12: You don't. You do the right thing.
10: You know.
12: I was just saying I was surprised that after the three tasers went in her, they didn't just give her a old kick to go down, but they did the right thing. I'm not saying, you know, because she looked like she was about to go.
10: Also, if those tasers aren't stopping her, she may be on PCP.
12: Right.
10: She may be on, you know, some sort of psychotic, you know, break where that's not affecting her.
12: Yeah.
10: And you know that she already killed one person and stabbed another one. So it's not like, is she going to do anything? If I shoot her or don't shoot her, will she stab someone else? She already did.
11: And she was yelling, I'm going to kill you.
12: She was pretty,
11: like, she was
12: pretty
11: screaming, I'm going to kill you.
10: Let it be known.
12: Mike Caldas Show, good morning.
17: Hey, good morning, guys. Hey, a little off topic, but I couldn't help myself because I was listening to the show yesterday when you guys were talking about Lindsey Clancy.
12: Yeah.
17: Yeah, so I've been watching literally every hour of the trial. So all of my opinions or observations come entirely from the trial itself and not social media. But the big thing with this trial that nobody seems to be alluding to is everybody's trying to put it on Patrick, her husband, which I understand could be the case. But we're going with, even if she did it, which I'm assuming she did do it, there's so much evidence pointing towards her brain being completely fried at the time of the murders. It's unbelievable. And nobody's really talking about
12: that. But everybody's talking about that.
14: Right,
12: the whole point of why she did it. Yeah.
14: She was on over 30 different medications.
11: It seems like that's why the jury's hung up and unable to decide.
12: Yeah, I think I thought that that was a whole issue and whether or not she murdered them or whether or not she did it during having a psychotic episode.
17: That is the big thing, but everybody keeps, like, they take one look at her and they go, oh yeah, she did it, or they don't really care. But it's like nobody even like really delves into the fact that like how bad the drugs had her.
12: I got to disagree with you strongly, because that was the big argument yesterday that everybody was saying, was that it's a matter of how messed up she was on the drugs, and that's the difference of whether or not she's going to go to jail or go to a psychiatric facility.
17: Yeah, not only that, and I'm not even in the camp where, like, I think her husband did it, because I think it's right. All conspiracy. But one thing that he did do is that he was not present at all in their marriage at that time. So it's like you got somebody who's already, like, on the edge, who's going crazy because of the drugs, and she knows she's losing her husband and possibly her kids at the same time. Yeah, it's just that's the smoking gun.
12: It was
17: insane.
12: Sad situation, and those poor children had to be the ones to suffer from it. But we'll find out. What are we on, day 5 now?
11: Yeah.
12: Of jury deliberation. Yeah, so we'll find out hopefully in the next couple of days what really went down. And the only thing you can do is pray that justice is served in the right direction, because if she is having a mental issues, you want her to get the help that she certainly needs. Because being stuck in the prison system with mental history like that is not going to do anybody any good.
11: Mm-mm.
12: It's going to be terrible for her and for everybody else.
14: No.
12: Yeah. Mike Helta Show. That's right. I forgot about that, Carmen. Mike Helta Show. Hello.
18: Hey, good morning, guys.
12: What's up, buddy?
18: Hey, oh man, you guys are talking about Chipotle. I'm telling you, don't sleep on that chimichurri sauce that they have by the cash register. They sell the little plastic cups. Oh my God, that stuff's incredible.
12: All right, mark that down, Gavin. Chimichurri sauce for that Chipotle.
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12: Mike, how's the show? Good morning.
28: Hey, good morning.
12: Hey, sir.
28: Hey, good morning. My name's Scott. I love you guys. Good to talk to you this morning.
12: Thank you.
28: Retired cop from Colorado, just listening in on the shooting, the unfortunate incident in Times Square.
12: Right.
28: And just a little insight as far as the tasers are concerned. Typically, those probes that come out of the tasers are measured at roughly 21 feet. And they also come with different size barbs on the end. Out west, Colorado, cold, everything. The longer the barb, that way they'll go through heavier clothing as well. So typically there's about a 21-foot standoff.
12: So, but they look like they were within 21 feet of that lady. I would say
28: yes,
12: they were probably within
28: did,
12: about
28: right?
12: 8 feet. Yeah.
28: Right.
11: And they were all sides of her too, like behind her, in front of her.
28: Correct. Right, exactly. So, and there's so many different variables as to why a taser doesn't work. The further standoff that you have, the wider the spread of the barbs when they come out of the cartridge. So you want to get more body mass in between because, right, our bodies are all water, right, or mostly water. And so electricity and water are going to cause a better reaction when there's more body mass involved. So if you only get one barb in the body, number one, you can hear it, and it's a completely different sound as opposed to when both barbs make contact with the skin or with a piece of clothing.
12: So you can almost tell by the sound whether or not you got a good connection?
28: Oh, 100%. I could tell you multiple stories of taser deployments out west where if only one barb hits the body, it makes a completely different sound. And you know through training and multiple uses, your ear gets tuned to the sound of the barbs being more successful.
12: As a trained police officer, have you been hit with the barbs?
28: I have not been hit with the barbs. My agency, I've been retired for 12 years now, but our agency was at the time when we put them into service, they were, it was optional to be tased during training. I opted out.
12: good call, sir. Thank you for the call. I appreciate it. I was asked to take the tasers one time.
5: Did the
12: Hillsborough County officer said, and we do this thing where we tase famous people and we make a video of it and we release it so that it's like a learning video and we'd like to come tase you. And I like that gentleman, opted out. I chose not to.
11: Just the time I got hit with the cattle prod.
12: The cattle prod's not fun.
11: That hurt. I don't even think that's even close to what the taser is.
12: I do not want the taser feeling at all. I feel like that would... Also, I don't trust whoever's deploying the taser.
11: Man.
12: Let's make Mike out to dance a little bit.
11: Probably weren't going to give you the barbs. They probably put it on your...
12: Yeah, they were going to use... Give it to you. It was the hand thing. I think it was
5: give
12: some pre-barb.
5: The sauce. No.
12: Give me the sauce. I don't want the sauce either.
5: No.
12: I would take the barbs over the sauce.
5: Yeah, I think so.
12: Yeah, I've been hit with the sauce. I've been hit indirectly with the sauce,
5: the
12: and
5: sauce
12: it's bad.
5: Stays
11: yeah,
5: on.
11: I've yeah. been around like tear gas before, and it was pretty bad.
12: Oh, tear gas would be even worse.
5: Yeah. And the sauce stays on, too. Ooh.
11: The sauce. I love it.
12: Mike out the show. Good morning.
7: Hey, good morning. How are you?
12: Good, sir. What's happening?
7: So I was just calling because I heard that caller earlier complimenting Carmen on how far she's come over the years. And I've been listening for a long time as well, 9-10 years. And I think it's time that you guys declare her not the dumb, ditzy idiot.
5: I think we did once she got her college degree and stuff.
12: Yeah, she became the smarter one of all of us. Yeah.
7: Well, we retire common sense because it doesn't even work anymore. It seems like that was the trigger last week, honestly, to me as a listener. She got more right than I did until she started getting them wrong on purpose. And maybe get a new dumb ditzy girl. It's not Carmen anymore.
12: You ever consider you just might be an idiot?
5: You want to put a wig on and come in here?
12: thank you for the call, sir. And yes, Carmen is gone from the ditzy blonde to the bachelor degree having married coach wife.
11: Man, people do not like you picking on Carmen.
12: That
11: did not go over well.
12: I agree with that. I think that's good that people love Carmen and they stood up for her.
8: Me too. Thank you, listeners.
12: Yeah.
8: Suck it, Mike.
11: It's a bad look.
8: No.
12: Listen, I am not apologizing or changing a thing. All I'm saying is I'm glad that people are supportive of Carmen.
11: That's good.
12: That's all.
5: Tiger Woods, y'all. Tiger Woods is set to appear before a Florida judge today and signal he wants a change of course. Court records show that Woods has a change of plea hearing in Martin County 5 months after his March rollover crash that led to a misdemeanor DUI and refusal to submit to testing charges, plus a careless driving citation. Woods previously pleaded not guilty. It's not yet clear how his plea might shift or whether prosecutors have offered a deal.
12: This is the one, don't forget, where he called the president.
5: Yeah.
12: When he got rolled over.
5: That's a pretty good move.
12: And got him on the phone.
5: Yeah.
12: And got him on the phone.
5: That's a pretty good move.
12: I have called other police officers when I've been pulled over before.
5: Yeah.
12: Because one time I got pulled over with no driver's license on me.
5: Mm.
12: It was when Amanda and I were dating. And she lived she lived with her parents and she lived not too far away from where I was staying at my brother's. So I used my mother's car to drive her home because it was the last car in the driveway. And I was wearing shorts and a sweatshirt. It was freezing outside and I didn't have my wallet. And I drove her home and on the way back, I got pulled over and they pulled me over and I had no wallet on me. And they made me open the trunk and there was a bunch of needles in the back. Mm. My mother is a nurse.
5: Mm-hmm.
12: And I texted a buddy of mine who is a Pinellas County sheriff. And I said, I think I'm about to go to jail. And he had a, and then finally they communicated with each other and the guy came over. He's like, why didn't you tell me who you were? I'm like, what is that going to do? What am I going to, hey, by the way, the guy who just had all the needles in his trunk, it's the guy from the radio station
11: that makes fun of the young girl on the show.
5: There is, I don't know if there's anything better than knowing police officers and being friendly with police officers.
12: Yeah,
5: because that really helps out a lot. When I worked in the nightclub business, we knew all the cops because they would have to come by and we'd talk to them. And a lot of times we'd have them as extra security or different stuff. So situations would happen. And I told you this one before. I totally cut a car off, go pull out, and I'm like, oh, it's a cop. And he's driving right next to me. And I can feel him looking at me. And I'm like, look straight ahead. Look straight ahead. And I look over and it was a cop that I knew. And he just goes, like, good job, idiot. And I was like, oh, thank God. Because, I mean, otherwise, you're like straight to jail. So Tiger Woods has that going on. Another guy who had a little trouble with the DUI stuff, Tony Romo, pleaded no contest to drunk driving and admitted that he had a problem with alcohol thanks to pain from multiple back surgeries, he said. He added that he's working with doctors to make necessary changes.
12: I believe that's all hogwash. He was coming from a golf tournament. He was drunk.
5: Had a few pops.
12: Yeah, now he turns it into, my back pain, I have to drink.
5: But also, I would imagine any retired football player has back some pain.
12: Yeah, it's just trying to get the sympathy vote out. Yeah. That's a lawyer's note.
5: Yeah. Netflix has a lot of good documentaries, a lot of cool stuff, whatever. Here's a couple that I don't know, maybe you'll be interested in. A three-part documentary on Matthew Perry will hit Netflix on October 27th.
12: No.
5: Does anybody care?
11: No.
5: Anybody care?
12: Friends, fat, dead.
5: Yeah.
12: There it is.
11: Three drugs, parts. Hot tub.
5: Yeah. And I think that's probably the thing. I'm like, I did drugs. Whatever. What about this one? Netflix is doing a documentary on President Trump's secret plane switch in Turkey.
12: That's pretty good. Well, I like that. That's history. That's pretty good.
11: I'd like to see how they got him out of there without the press knowing.
10: Yeah. They stuck him in the catering truck.
5: Yeah.
11: Oh, yeah.
12: Yeah.
5: And then Miley Cyrus, we talked about Miley Cyrus the other day that she posted a thing and dropped the name Cyrus is just Miley, whatever, said probably new music. Well, Miley Cyrus or Miley announced that her new album, Bass Persuades, will drop on September 18th. She also is doing two shows at the Hollywood Bowl on October 16th and
12: bass
5: 18th.
12: Persuades.
5: Yeah, could be Bass Persuades, but I believe it's Bass.
12: Bass, I imagine that's right. I don't know what that means.
5: I don't know either. Mm-hmm. And then her godmother, I believe, right? Dolly Parton. University of Tennessee's football team will honor Dolly Parton all season by wearing a special orange butterfly helmet sticker with her name on it.
12: Yay.
5: I just want them to tackle and go, take that, Dolly.
11: I'm telling you, in Tennessee, the Dolly is, you know, the be all end all.
5: She's the queen. Carmen.
13: Do it. Here we go, Bone Fam. The Bone Bonus. 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It's who we are. This hour's Bone Bonus keyword is
5: bag. This hour's keyword is bag, B-A-G. Head over to the free 102.5 Bone app now and enter the word bag before 30 minutes past the top of the hour, and that $1,000 Bone bonus could be yours.
12: All right, go get your money.
5: Also, don't forget, if you enter that in there and then you get a phone call from a number you don't know, make sure you answer that phone call because that may be them calling and saying you won $1,000.
12: Guess what? Yeah. You owe Mike Cal that pizza.
5: Or they could be asking to buy your house.
12: Mike Cal, the show, good morning.
14: Hey, good morning. I just wanted to say, I don't know if this is the way you were thinking, Mike, about the unfortunate incident in Times Square. I was thinking that I think that the police could have taken, I mean, I'm an armchair quarterbacking this, but I think that the police could have like de-escalated by putting some kind of maneuver on her we see on TV or something.
12: Yeah, then they put their lives at risk. To a woman who's already murdered somebody.
11: And they tried. It wasn't like they all went in right away.
14: Do you think, you know, none of you guys think that, you know what, I think I could have did something to this woman, like beyond her or hit her.
12: Yeah, but I also think
14: five of them.
12: I also think I could have shot her. And if she's wheeling knives and coming at me, I probably would have shot her too.
5: Also, a lady with two knives that just stabbed two people, you don't think there's a possibility that your kung fu doesn't work on her and she stabs you?
11: Yeah.
5: You know what I mean? Like, there's procedures that the police have.
11: I'm not getting stabbed.
5: Yeah, no, exactly. Yeah.
11: I'm trying to go home to my family.
12: Appreciate your calls.
5: Me or you? I'm choosing me.
12: I'm shooting her right in the gut.
5: Yeah.
12: And I'm not even thinking twice about it.
5: Alanis Morissette is suing a former tour manager for extortion. She says the woman threatened to falsely implicate her in drug trafficking allegations unless Alanis gave her a 15-year contract.
12: Oh, my God.
5: Yeah.
12: What did she do, though, that that puts her in the area of a drug trafficker?
5: I don't know.
12: She had to have something where they could, because it was enough to make her say, oh man, maybe I should pay this lady. Now I think Alanis Morissette's a drug trafficker.
5: Maybe
12: I think she has something to do with bringing in drugs,
5: traveling all these different tourist stops, you know,
12: picking up the
5: take it here and bring it over there,
12: carrying it to another area.
11: Been a drug mule all these years.
12: You want to know?
5: Remember when Billie Eilish made the comment on the Grammys about nobody is illegal on stolen land?
12: Yeah.
5: Apparently, she just officiated her brother's wedding on stolen land. The nuptials took place at San Ysidro Ranch, which is located where Native Americans initially lived. Yeah.
12: Well, there you go. Stolen land.
5: So dumb.
12: Stolen valor.
5: Just be good at music. You don't have to do other stuff.
11: You got to use their platform. That's what I'm here for.
12: Yeah, but use it correctly.
5: I got to tell you, she may be one of the biggest 180s for me.
12: Really?
5: When she came out, I was like...
12: Oh, yeah, you hated her.
5: I just, she was weird looking, and I didn't really even know her music and stuff. And then I heard Bad Guy, and I go, that's pretty good.
12: Yeah.
5: That's a pretty good song. And now, she looks way better. Like, if she tries to look good, she looks good. When she has the stupid green hair and the big pants and all that stuff, she looks bad. When she dolls it up and gets in a dress and stuff...
12: It helps, she's got those giant cans.
5: That's not bad.
12: She's floating them around all the time, yeah.
5: And central nipples. Ben Affleck was spotted spray painting his name on Affleck billboards.
12: That,
5: They're, assuming that he's going to be the new spokesperson. But guess what? Bublé already did it. You're just going to steal the whole bubbly water thing?
11: Oh,
5: remember that?
11: Yeah, that's right.
5: They're just stealing the whole concept.
11: They did the same thing.
12: It's a big get, though, Ben Affleck.
5: Oh, yeah, sure.
12: Yeah.
5: Duncan did it.
12: Yeah.
5: Remember by the way, that was pretty terrible.
11: Remember when they fired Gilbert from Affleck Duck? Because he was in the on a roast and he made some jokes.
5: No, I think he tweeted about the tsunami. He tweeted something about the tsunami.
11: That's right, yeah. And they fired him. They got some other guy to say Affleck.
5: Right. And I didn't know that they wanted a guy to imitate Gilbert Godfrey. I would have sent in a tape.
11: Yeah.
5: Let me try.
25: 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You know that crazy you think about all day, every day? Well, you may think it, but we say it. That is 102.5 The Bone. 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
5: I don't know who this guy is. It's not like one of those guys that you know, announcer okay. guy, whatever, but Wheel of Fortune announcer, Jim Thornton.
12: Yeah, I only know him from Wheel of Fortune.
5: Yeah, but I didn't even know his name. Like, there's other announcers that you know, and you're like, oh, yeah, obviously that's so-and-so. He has been suspended because of something that happened on a flight. There are not many details. Jim Thornton's attorney tells TMZ the announcer, quote, did not engage in any illegal conduct, was not arrested, and has not been charged with any crime. When questioned about the complaint made by a fellow passenger on the flight, law enforcement spoke to him for about 5 minutes or less, immediately determined that there was no wrongdoing that had occurred, and told my client he was free to go.
12: So then why did he get suspended?
8: Why is he suspended?
5: That's the thing.
8: Whatever video is about to come out.
5: But we don't know. We don't know.
11: They did say that the law enforcement, they were waiting for him at the gate when the plane landed.
5: And they talked to him for a few minutes and said, no wrongdoing.
12: So maybe he made some sort of veiled threat.
11: I don't know.
12: Like, said something that they took as threatening. And when they talked to him, he realized that he was of sound mind. And they said, okay, clearly this is just something.
11: But has he told Wheel of Fortune, hey, this is what I did?
12: Yes.
11: It's going to come out. And yes. They say, well, we're going to suspend you now until a further investigation.
12: Yes.
11: So they already know.
8: They're just getting ahead of it, maybe.
11: Oh, yeah, what could it be? Unless it's some type of like sexual harassment or something.
12: No, or just a fight with another passenger, an argument with something that got loud.
11: Yeah, but even that, worth suspending you from your job? It's got to be something that's a bad look for him.
5: Did not engage in any illegal conduct, was not arrested, has not been charged with any crime.
8: That's he weird. Might have been just drunk.
12: As somebody who's been suspended from work, Gio, I will tell you that it takes time for a company to do their own investigation and find out whether or not there's any wrongdoing and then proceed from there on to cover their own ass. So I feel like he probably went to Wheel of Fortune and said, this is what happened, just full disclosure. And they said, okay, to be safe, we're going to pull you off the air for a little while, and we'll do our own investigation and then decide what happens next.
11: What a job if you can get that gig.
5: Oh, yeah.
12: What a boring ass job that must be.
11: I mean, how much do you think that guy makes?
5: He makes
12: 100 grand a year.
5: Yeah. At least.
12: Yeah.
11: Just to say, to show up for like a couple hours a day and say a couple, read a couple lines.
12: Yeah.
11: And
12: I just think it's such a boring job.
5: But boring job, but then he gets to do whatever he wants outside of that and probably does appearances or does announcing for other things, or he's,
11: voiceover guy,
5: the special guest, and we have him doing the voice for this, and
12: Yeah, I mean, it's not the worst job.
5: He probably does radio stuff too. Yeah. Probably does,
12: It's not like the guy from Wheel of Fortune. I mean, from Price is Right, the Come On Down guy. Not the same. That's a little bit more of an excitement job.
11: Probably.
5: But that
12: Gregory Galvin, you're next on the Price is Right.
5: That initial guy though, he's gone.
12: He's gone. Yeah. Oh, then they had a
5: Save Us Saturday
12: Night
5: Live.
12: The backup guy came from here, I think.
5: Yeah, I think so.
12: The backup guy came from this building.
5: Yeah.
12: Coast.
5: Your house?
12: No, on the Cox building.
5: Mm.
12: I think.
11: I haven't watched Wheel of Fortune in I don't know how long. I don't know what the announcer even says or does.
12: I watch Wheel of Fortune by accident every night because it comes on before Jeopardy, and I can't stand it.
5: Yeah, the only thing I can think of is Wheel of Fortune, but that's like the crowd doing it, and then
12: There's a lot of let's tell you what you won, Mary. All expense paid trip to Jamaica, courtesy of this company.
5: But he also doesn't stand out enough for me to recognize his voice.
12: No, I can hear it in my head because I watch the show. But unlike the guy from Jeopardy that's been there for 100 years. And the guy from Price is Right, that's popular. He's the least.
5: Vanna White's,
12: I didn't know his name until yesterday.
5: Vanna White's wardrobe, provided by Fashion Bug. Oh, man. I know one of us has a stylist. The other one looks like she steals her stuff from Fashion Bug.
11: That would be a great job.
12: Mike, how's the show? Good morning.
1: Hey, good morning. Hey, I got a question. On them slot cameras, the way I understand it, it's only state roads that they have to remove it from, correct?
12: I don't know.
5: Yes, I think that was in the thing. Yeah, state.
12: Yeah.
1: So they'll be still on the county roads and stuff unless the county opts in to move, removing them.
12: Which is even more annoying because if you're somebody that's so worried about it, then now you're going to have to alter your driving route.
5: Yeah, it says that the state's decision to pull automated license plate readers, including flock cameras, from state roads within 30 days. So I don't know whether they're going to go wider than that. They're just doing it from state roads right now, and then they move further or what? We'll see.
1: Yeah, because I work for the county, and we don't touch state road like signs. It's a whole, it's FDOT that does all that. So I figured that's what they meant by state roads.
12: Gotcha. Thank you, sir. And thank you for your work for the county.
5: Yeah, you may have more work coming up.
12: Mike, out the show. Last call. Good morning.
2: Hey, good morning, everybody. Hey, Mike, I just wanted to see if you heard the news about Shark Coast.
12: Oh, Jesus Christ. If you know the news, I know the news. That's all. It's as easy to tell you.
5: Finally, in news, someone just asked the internet, what's a skill almost everyone thinks they're good at until they meet someone who is actually good at it? I have the top responses from it, and a lot of it very much makes sense.
12: What is a skill?
5: Skill that somebody, people all think they're good at until they meet somebody who's actually good at it, and they go, yeah, I guess.
11: Cooking. When you meet like a real chef that knows how to cook and that's their profession, it's not
12: so
11: even close.
12: I watch Bobby Flay every day, and it is amazing how, like, when we had Chef Butta on and we talked to him about when he was on that show, it's amazing how you can just say to a guy, cook me a lobster roll or eggs Benedict or some sort of Asian dish that I never even heard of before. And he goes, okay. And they just know how to make everything.
5: Or, I mean, especially like Bobby Flay, they'll be like, have you ever made this before? And he goes, never.
12: Never,
5: But, you know, I can figure out in my head what the ingredients would be, and I'm going to add this because this is my style, and I'm going to do it this way.
12: Yeah, cooking is a great example of that. You give me ingredients, I can make you a meal, but you give it to a chef, and they could really make a meal.
5: Yeah. Surprisingly, that's not on here, but yeah, that absolutely makes sense for sure.
12: Wait, give me one that's on there so I know the realm of what we're talking about.
5: Storytelling.
11: Oh,
5: there are a lot of people. Have you had people that try and tell you a story? Jesus Christ, get to the point. Make it interesting. Do something.
12: Yeah.
5: There's a lot of people that cannot tell a story or tell a joke.
11: Oh, God.
5: There's a lot of people that can't tell a joke.
12: I worry sometimes if I blabber on about when I'm telling stories, if I just get into it, I just get into it too much and I just don't shut up.
5: Yeah.
12: I'm a talker.
5: There's a lot of times where you don't need all the extra stuff.
11: All the details.
12: But that's part of what makes a story so interesting.
5: No. It is. For certain things, you're peppering in good lines. You do this, whatever. You give the description of the guy. Not your mom telling you about there's a garage sale, but she also tells you the neighbor has cancer. You know the neighbor has cancer? And then there's
11: next door to that. Right,
5: exactly. Tells you a whole story. And then the end of the story is... that neighbor's having a garage sale.
11: Oh, I have this argument with Christy all the time. I'm like, stop telling me all the details. I don't want to know. Just get to the point.
12: That's my thing. I go, Amanda, I go, she's like, then the other day, and then I don't know. I go, man,
11: I was give me the
12: problem.
11: Way.
12: Yeah, give me the problem, and I will fix it. I don't need to hear all the other garbage.
5: I used to joke all the time. My mom used to go to tell me a story, and she would grab my arm, and I go, how bad is this story that you have to grab my arm to keep me here? It was like, oh, no. And then she'd start laughing, and I'd walk away. Some of the other stuff that they have on here, let's see. They have Carmen. You talked about this. Doing your own makeup.
8: Oh, yeah, that is a talent that I do not have.
5: And there are a lot of women that don't know how to do their own makeup, don't know what colors they're supposed to be using, do stuff. Because you'll see, you can see a girl and then see her with professional makeup done, and you go, that's a totally different girl.
12: Yeah, that's my wife.
5: Yeah?
12: Yeah, I feel like my wife looks better when she does her makeup, but then if we're going to go out somewhere special, she'll go have her makeup done, and there is a difference.
5: This one we've talked about before because, what is it, Jim with the camera? What's his name? John with the camera?
12: John and his camera, yeah.
5: John and his camera. How simple it was for him to take an unbelievable picture.
11: Oh, yeah.
5: Photography. Anybody who has, even with, he could have taken one of our iPhones and done that picture, and it still would have been way better than any of us could do it.
12: Yeah.
5: Because they know the lighting and they know this and the pose and just, all that stuff.
11: It's gotten a little easier with, technology, but still not even close.
5: Yeah. Any trade, whether carpenter, building, doing any kind of stuff like that. You see somebody who really knows how to do it, and you're just
12: kneel before the
5: mechanic.
12: I have none of those skills. No.
5: Changing the capacitor, the AC.
12: Thank God for Dino. Because I can't even go up those, I have high ceilings, and they have those smoke detectors up there. I get about 7 steps up, and I'm like, all right, this is too high for me.
5: Chad, my lawn guy who owns the lawn service and stuff, heard us talking about him the other day, and he goes, oh, thanks, man. I go, no, thank you. That's why I'm saying it. I wouldn't have been able to fix anything.
11: Doing the Lord's work.
5: Acting. It looks all natural and straightforward, but trying to do it is pretty hard. And I have pointed out, Gio, good actor in most movies.
12: Good actor?
5: Yeah.

0: one thing that I feel like I may get better at, but I'm terrible at it now. I've done auditions and that stuff, and I watch it and I go, this is terrible.
1: You know what your problem is? You do your lying face.
0: Yes.
1: Yeah.
0: I don't have that. You're right.
1: It's not natural.
0: Yeah. You're right. I don't feel it.
1: I can see you acting.
0: Exactly.
1: Yeah.
0: I'm not a natural actor.
1: Yeah. That's why whenever there's certain people, I go, yeah, they're not the greatest actor, but there's something about them. They have charisma and they're good on camera. You know, like Arnold Schwarzenegger is not a great actor, but he's great in movies.
2: Yeah, he's got the look too.
1: Yeah,
0: right.
1: You know, there's certain people.
3: He never has many lines.
1: Right.
3: So it's really about his stature.
1: Yeah. Let's see. Anything that's played casually, like bowling or darts or cornhole or something like that. Somebody who's really good. Somebody bowls and they get like a 280. You're like, Jesus.
0: I see some of those cornhole videos. That's another thing I'm terrible at. Cornhole. I played cornhole with Charlie Belcher one time, and he was embarrassed that I was on his team. But then those guys just sink those right in alley oops.
1: Driving. There's a lot of people that are not.
0: That is what I was going to say.
1: Yeah.
0: That's the one thing that I think I'm good at is driving when I pay attention.
1: Yeah. I think a lot of people think they're good at driving, whether they are or not is, you know,
0: but like I'm good at maneuvering. I am good at those sort of things. I mean, I know I have a crash car.
1: I will do stuff and my wife will go, Jesus. And I go, which one of us has ever crashed cars?
0: Right. I will be driving on the highway and my wife gets very nervous. And I imagine sitting in a passenger seat and somebody's weaving in and out of traffic makes you nervous. But a lot of times we'll be driving and I'll look at her and I go, get ready. We're about to make some moves. We're about to make some moves over here.
1: Teaching. A lot of people, I mean, like even if teaching somebody how to do something, not necessarily teaching math or doing that, whatever, like being an actual teacher, which is difficult, and to be able to control a classroom full of a bunch of bratty kids.
0: Patience
3: I was going to say, the patience you need to be a teacher is
1: right. Top tier. Also, like teaching something, even something that you know, like if you were going to teach somebody how to do radio, or if you were to teach somebody how to do video or roll hot dogs or something.
0: I have no patience for any of that.
1: Yeah. That's a lot.
0: I can't even get through reading manuals on like when I buy a new product. I don't have the time to. I just need somebody to show me how to use it.
2: When I see and hear the stuff my wife has to deal with, I tell her all the time, you have the worst job ever.
1: Worst job.
2: That sounds so miserable.
0: Completely underpaid, totally underappreciated, and then having to deal with angry parents.
2: Yeah.
0: I don't know why, and thank God teachers become teachers, but I don't know why they do.
2: And you get emails and messages 24/7 from parents, and every parent thinks their kid is the perfect angel of the world.
1: Not my kid. Not my kid. No way my kid would have done that. My kid wasn't the bully.
0: See, I'm the opposite parents. I'm like, I know my kid's stupid.
2: Yeah. I mean, there are some that like are, you know, realist.
1: There is a young lady that is a teacher, and she will go through this stuff. This is things that my fifth grade class said to me today. Didn't you wear that dress yesterday? Like just all these different things. It's just like brutal. It's like, oh geez. And then this is number one, and I absolutely agree with. You can try and guess if you want. What is a skill almost everyone thinks they're good at until they meet someone who's actually good at it? Number one. What, Carmen?
3: Painting.
1: No.
3: Oh.
2: Sports.
1: But painting definitely goes in there.
3: I thought for you, yeah.
1: Sports would go in there as well. Number one, what is a skill almost everyone thinks they're good at until they meet someone who is actually good at it?
0: I don't know.
3: Cleaning?
1: Fighting.
2: Oh, yeah.
1: Everybody thinks they can fight.
2: 100%.
1: Until you have to fight someone or fight someone who can actually fight. You fight someone who can actually fight, you're done in two shots.
0: Yeah, but that's... The chances are is that you're going to be fighting somebody like you.
1: But also in your head, you think that you're going to be able to throw this punch and do that. Same with me. And you do it and you go, that didn't look like, you know.
0: For the record, can I set something straight in here? Because I believe that it's gone out of control. In this room, while I sit here and talk on the radio, I am the toughest guy in the world. I can fight anybody.
1: Yeah.
0: I leave this room in 2 seconds, and I'm worried about getting beat up by a sophomore in high school.
1: Absolutely.
0: I have nothing about me wants to fight anybody anymore. Yeah. I don't care if you cut me off in traffic. I don't care if you give me the finger. I'm not a fighter. Yeah. I do not want to fight. I do not want to get hit. I don't want to get beat up by a kid. Those are the things that on the air in this room, though, I'll fight Mo. I'll fight anybody you want to fight. But once we leave the radio station, I'm like, I don't know.
1: But even like throwing a proper punch, like you throw a punch and somebody who is a fighter goes, what are you doing?
2: Yeah.
1: You know what I mean? Like,
0: got it.
1: It's ridiculous.
0: I

0: can throw a pretty heavy uppercut that when you hear it hit the pad, it feels good.
1: You think?
0: And Carmen, for a second.
1: When's the last time you've done that?
0: Well, not too long ago.
1: Okay.
0: And then when I do it, I'm like, you know what? Maybe I got a little something. And not that I could be a boxer or anything, but I could not only video it, but then when you hear a real boxer do it and you could hear the sound of it, you go, I got nothing. Right. I got nothing in there.
2: Yeah, it's really unbelievable the difference.
0: Keith Thurman hitting that punching bag was a wake up call to anybody in that room.
2: Well,
0: the
2: just
0: thundering
2: like,
0: sound that it makes when he hits that heavy bag, the one that was just hurting my hand when I hit the bag.
2: I've talked about it a million times. David Wells throwing the baseball. David Wells, who was far retired, far out of baseball, in throwing what looked like an easy toss, in the sound that it made coming out of his hand and then hitting, you're just like, Jesus.
0: Yeah. How does anybody hit that ball?
3: Yeah. I watch Martin. He posts the pictures of his kids kicking footballs.
0: Yeah.
3: It sounds like a cannon goes off when they hit the football.
2: It sounds like a cannon, and it looks like they're just casually kicking it. Yep. They're like, yeah, it was 65, what?
3: Deesh. It just makes a different, when it connects, it just makes a different sound.
2: Yeah. And obviously, these are all things that, you know, you have to put in the time and do this stuff. But we were talking with Jason Ellis about it, how everybody thinks that they can fight. People always think they can fight, and you know, you see a street fight, it's never good.
0: I would fight Jason Ellis with one hand tied behind his back. I don't know what the outcome would be, but I still think that would be worth doing. I think that would be fun to do. I'd probably get my face punched in.
3: I saw him fight Skankfest, and he kicked that guy's ass.
2: There's a couple things. One, he's not afraid to fight. Two, he does fight. And three, he's a little bit off.
0: Yes. Those are all three things that have
3: checks all the
0: favor.
3: Boxes.
2: Yeah, that's... That makes it so.
3: When we go to that bare knuckle fighting, hear that those punches connect,
0: slaps.
3: Same thing. Yeah, the sound is something I don't ever want to hear in my life.
2: Dude, I remember
0: on your own jaw.
2: Yeah. I remember I was a freshman in high school, and two guys were going to fight, and right across the street from the high school, 3:30, we're meeting over here, and everybody, it was like out of a high school movie, and everybody went over there and got in a circle, whatever, and they went, and the first guy threw a punch and hit the other guy in the head. In the thud that it made, I just went, oh, no. I don't want to be involved in it. I don't even want to watch this. I was like, Jesus. Yeah, it's crazy.
0: Mike Calta Show, good morning.
4: Hey, good morning, guys. How's everybody doing today?
0: What's up, brother?
4: Hey, I have something that people think that they could do that they really can't. And they, it's impossible. I'm a truck driver. I have a 16-speed truck.
2: No way.
4: My buddy was telling me, I could do that. I took him out with me for one day, and he went, no way, bro. No way. I don't know how you do that. I have no idea how you do that.
0: Not only that, not only learning how to drive it, but the anxiety of having to be on the road pulling that behind you the entire time. I don't know how those guys, you know, I could drive my car and relax and drive down the highway. I would never relax if I was pulling a load.
3: And then you got to back it up and then all that stuff. Yeah.
2: Carmen.
1: Back that load up.
2: And then you have people brake checking you and doing stuff. And you're like, do you know how much it takes to stop this truck with this, you know, amount of weight in the back?
0: Also, I got gasoline in this tank.
2: Yeah.
3: You know who I think is a truck driver now? Soul Brother Kevin.
0: That's
3: what he's doing. I don't know if he's still doing it, but last time I talked to him, that's what he was doing.
0: That's what he told me. That's rough, man. I don't know how they do that stuff. Mike Calta Show, hello.
5: Hey, good morning, Mike.
0: Hello, sir.
5: Who would win, no holds barred, you or Bubba?
0: I think we know the answer to that, but it'll never see it happen, so. All right, we got to take a break. When we come back from break, we've got a brand new open letter from Galvin. And what else? We got tickets to give away left on this show. We got tickets for Yellow Card. And what else, Carmen, did we add to the list?
1: Yellow Card.
0: Strokes.
1: The Strokes, Busch Gardens.
0: Yeah, so we'll do that before the show is over. And you have another chance at winning $1,000 coming up with the Bone Bonus keyword. That will be happening in the 10 o'clock hour before we get out of here, right at 10 o'clock. 10 o'clock, noon, 2 and 5 are left today. So let's take a quick break. 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

0: 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And the best part about Jeff and his team, guess what? 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They have for years. 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That is Team Borum, B-O-R-H-A-M. Hit them up today and tell them you heard about it on the Mike Calta Show. I am so glad that I do not need Team Borum right now, because there is nothing worse in my life than moving. I don't care about the home buying process. They make that easy, but the actual packing and moving are things that keep me up at night.
1: Yeah.
0: Like I was sitting here thinking about, you know, my contract's up next year. I don't know what's going to happen. I may have to move. I may have to leave the state and go somewhere else to work. What if I do that? Then do I pack everything up? Do I keep this home as a second home, or what do I do?
1: Yeah, well, you have acquired a lot of stuff over the years.
0: Too much stuff.
1: And that's a big thing. So I would say your best three things are eBay, trash can, junk jockeys.
0: I said to my wife the other day, I said, junk jockeys has a special $260. They drop the dumpster off. You load it up for what was like 3 days.
1: Yeah.
0: And then they come get it, $260. You can't beat that.
2: It's just there.
0: You just throw everything into it.
2: Yeah.
0: And I told her we may need two trips. We may need two dumpsters.
2: Yeah.
0: But the good thing is that when it's there, you look at something, you're like, if you could just toss it in the dumpster, right. It just goes right in the dumpster.
2: Yep. Right.
0: It's great. If I'm here with Tom and I'm trying to negotiate whether or not to throw in the trash, and I go, well, we might need this for whatever. Dumpster, you just throw it right in the dumpster.
2: Would your wife go through everything and just get rid of stuff without you?
0: So that's fine if she does that, because a lot of the stuff, believe it or not, is hers. She's got a master's degree, and a lot of the boxes that we have are books that she had while she was in college. Does she need those books? Now, I don't recommend that she sell those books individually. The best thing she could do is donate them. I have a hard time throwing away books. I feel like those should all be donated somewhere. But sometimes people don't want them. You know, so the best bet maybe is to just chuck them all.
2: There might be students that are studying psychology that also would need those as well.
0: Yeah. So,
2: but that's the biggest scam going in college is the books.
0: Sure.
2: They charge you a fortune for them.
0: Yeah. And then you sell them back and they give you a piece of it, and then they resell them to the next class. That is a pretty good scam.
2: It's a whole racket.
0: Yeah. I could not afford two of my textbooks when I went to St. Leo. I went the whole semester with no textbook. I had to borrow my roommates.
2: But all this stuff could be online.
0: It's an entirely different world online. My son went to college online. I don't think he ever stepped foot in a college classroom.
2: Carmen went to college. Didn't you go to college?
0: Oh, that's right, Carmen. You never went to the campus.
3: Never went there.
0: Yeah.
3: I did go to St. Pete Community. Went to get my AA, and I did take classes like on campus.
0: Right.
3: But UCF, never been.
0: No. It's so funny that you could do that.
2: Never stepped on campus, didn't go to graduation.
3: Nope. I was not going to pay them money to go to campus to walk across the stage.
0: Yeah, I would feel the same way.
3: People I've never met, you know what I mean? Like,
0: also, your family's not here, so it's not like they were all going to be coming down to see you.
3: Yeah. I mean, they would have.
0: Not Holly.
3: No, but my grandma and grandparents, like, they would have came down to, like, watch me walk, but not going to pay money to do that.
0: Yeah,
3: I get it. It seems ridiculous, because then on top of that, you have to pay money to be a part of graduation, and then you have to buy your cap and gown, and then you have to buy tickets for your family.
0: Yeah.
3: It's a racket.
0: It is a racket.
3: I just gave you a whole thousands of dollars. We're good.
0: That is, should be one thing that's included, graduation.
3: You would think.
2: There's nothing included in any university.
1: No, yeah.
2: Everything they get you for.
3: They sent me my diploma and they didn't even put it like in a frame or anything. They just sent me a piece of paper.
0: Wow. Like the Creative Loafing Best of the Bay Awards.
3: Yeah. Basically.
0: Just a sheet of printed colored paper.
3: And it is still, you know, still in the envelope.
0: You didn't hang it up anywhere?
3: Nope.
0: I'd be proud of that.
2: Not even in the new house.
3: No. I'm not buying a frame. Someone wants to buy me a frame.
0: I'll buy you the frame. Okay. I'll buy you the frame, yeah.
3: You want to buy me a frame, but yeah, I'm like, suck it. I don't.
1: No.
3: It doesn't mean it. I'm not using it. It doesn't do anything.
0: Like, I always tell Amanda, I'm like, you should have all your degrees and your certifications and all that stuff framed and put on the wall behind her or somewhere in her office, because she's got a really nice office. And she's like, yeah, whatever.
2: That's how you look official, though.
0: Yeah, that's how you look official.
1: We do have a little bit of breaking news.
0: Music?
1: No, not really. Okay. Tiger Woods, we talked about it earlier. He just pleaded no contest to lesser charges. His sentence is fines and license suspended for 5 years.
0: Oh, man.
1: Yeah, which is a slap on the wrist for him in terms of fines. But
0: 5 years, though.
1: No, the actual fines, whatever. But it keeps him from behind the wheel for 5 years. Yeah, so he can get a driver.
2: Galvin made a point earlier. He's got boozy face.
1: Yeah, he's all puffy and boozy.
0: He looks like Bert.
3: But he doesn't really drink. It's pills, right?
0: No, he was
1: drinking.
0: It's both.
1: Too, yeah. I think it's a nice little cocktail of both.
3: Little glass of wine, a little Percocet.
2: Athlete who had a ton of surgeries, ton of problems. Self-medicated.
0: I feel like I got boozy face. Without the booze. Like, I got the big nose, the big wide nose. I got lasagna face, yeah.
2: Esposito face.
0: I got the red cheeks. Esposito's face is what I have, yeah.
2: Pete face, Esposito face, a lot
0: totally
2: of faces.
0: I don't know what's going on with Pete face.
2: He's still getting after it,
0: still on the hunt.
2: Find a lady.
0: And he's down 45 pounds.
1: I know, he's excited to get on stage and to show it off.
0: He looks good. He, now's the time. Now's the time to strike.
2: Huh? What's he? Is he fasting? He's the GLP-1s? Is he going to the gym?
0: No, I know he walks every day, and I know he does the carnivore diet where he just eats meat.
2: Right.
0: And he doesn't eat anything else.
1: A lot of people love that. You know, if that works for your body, that works really well.
0: Problem with me is that, that's a pretty good diet to do because you could eat meat, you know? But I can't really eat. I shouldn't be really eating the red meat.
1: Yeah. Well, there's other meats that you can
0: eat.
1: Right,
0: that's what I'm saying. You're only eating meat and you're taking away bread.
1: And there's a lot of different studies on that. There's a lot of different, not studies, I should say. I mean, obviously there are studies, but there's a lot of different opinions on whether red meat is actually good or bad or indifferent.
0: I will tell you, my cardiologist, after I got the stents put in, was very disappointed in me. And he looked at me and I said, what is the number one thing that I need to do? And he said, stay away from red meat. That was what he said.
2: Yeah, it's the cholesterol that gets you.
3: But everyone is different. Red meat to you is not the same to red meat to me.
1: And I think it depends on the red meat, the quality of the red meat and stuff. Because Dr. Gary Brecka, he says that's one of the big myths.
0: Yeah.
1: That's what he says. But who knows? I mean, obviously, your doctor's working with you. And if you get stents put in, he says, hey, don't do that. Don't do that.
0: Yeah.
2: What do they say about jalapeno cheddar dogs?
1: Totally fine.
2: Okay, good.
3: Awesome. No.
0: Did you have one?
2: No.
1: I believe it's actually the more the better.
2: Oh, good. Okay. Is that red meat or is that the other red meat?
0: That's pork. I don't know. That's pork.
1: Not even sure if it's meat.
3: Is it pork or is it beef?
1: Yeah, it depends on what the dog says. On there.
2: I think these are beef brats.
1: Okay.
4: Yeah, these are brats. So I think it's like a mix.
1: Yeah, probably.
4: Right?
0: Yeah. I mean, it sounds delicious.
1: Yeah.
2: You can't break me.
0: I did not have one.
2: Neither did I.
0: I had egg roll.
1: Yeah.
2: Joe's
1: day's not over yet.
3: No. Are there any dogs still rolling?
1: Oh,
4: there
1: yeah.
4: is one
1: yeah.
4: dog rolling.
3: Oh,
1: does it have anybody's name on it, Joe?
4: Mine.
1: Oh, yours.
4: I mean, if Gio doesn't eat it, then I will consume it.
2: Joe has offered it to me several times.
4: I'm still offering it to
2: him.
0: You can go wake Joey up. I'm sure he'd want one.
4: Oh, that's true.
2: Yeah. I appreciate it, Joe, but I'm not. I can't do it.
0: You know what he did yesterday, my son, which I think is really weird? He went and played golf by himself.
1: Yeah.
0: I can never imagine doing that.
1: I used to do that.
3: Sometimes it's better to play by yourself than with other people.
1: Yeah.
0: Like, so totally by yourself. Like, he wasn't even with another group.
2: It could be relaxing out there, outside, and, you know.
1: My brother was just telling me my nephew. My nephew's been doing that.
0: Playing by himself?
1: Yeah, he said he'll Uber to the course and play. And
0: really?
1: Then Uber home, yeah.
2: And clear your head.
0: I don't know. It just seems incredibly boring to me. And also, golf is only good if you could show off to other people. Like, if I get a great hit shot, it only works if other people saw it. If not, I don't feel good about it.
1: I don't think that's true. I think you hit it and you're like, yeah, that feels good. You get the good hit. You know, you put it 3 feet from the pin. You're like, yeah, I did that.
0: Nobody to show off to.
2: I just like driving a golf cart.
0: Yeah, that's that might be it too.
1: And then getting in your car afterwards and being like, this is different.
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0: All right, ladies and gentlemen, it is a little late, but it's time to check in with Galvin. He's got a brand new open letter.
14: Now, an open letter from Galvin.
1: This is an open letter to guys that are too vain. Dear guys that are too vain, seriously, what's really going on in your life? We all know guys who won't tell you their age like they're protecting the nuclear launch codes. How old are you? Why do you ask? Because I'm trying to figure out whether I should wish you happy birthday or call the Smithsonian. What's the big secret? You're 53. You're not an undercover cop. Your date of birth isn't classified by the CIA. The guy's got a Facebook page going back to the Obama administration, a divorced daughter, and a knee that can predict rain in 3 counties. But ask his age, and all of a sudden, he's in witness protection program. I don't really believe in age. Well, I bet your prostate does. And then there's the hair. Look, I have no problem with people dyeing their hair, but some of these guys are 61 years old with the color of a brand new Sharpie for their hair. Come on. You've got a face of a Civil War general and the hair of a Lego man. Pick a lane. You're walking around with crow's feet, liver spots, and hair colors so jet black it looks like it was installed by a NASCAR pit crew. And then they always think that nobody knows. Hey, buddy, we know. Your eyebrows look like Walter Cronkite and your head looks like Elvis Presley in 1957. There's been a breach in your continuity. And God forbid you catch these guys in the bathroom getting ready. It looks like the cosmetic section at a Nordstrom exploded. Serum, toner, moisturizer, eye cream, face cream, neck cream, exfoliating scrub, retinol. 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What are you trying to get ready for? Dinner or re-entry into the Earth's atmosphere? The guy's girlfriend has a bar of Dove and a hairbrush. 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And everything costs $90. This is my anti-age serum. Congratulations. You paid $140 for 2 ounces of something that smells like a cucumber lost a custody battle. And then there's the guy who spends 45 minutes getting ready when they want everybody to think that they look that way naturally. You came out with a contoured cheekbones and a beard that has a straighter edge than a Nevada state line. That wasn't shaved. That was surveyed. I'm pretty sure I saw a guy in there from the county with a tripod. Men getting their eyebrows done, not trimmed, done. Threaded, sculpted. Just kiss a guy and get it over with. Selfie guy, gym mirror guy, the guy with the shower caddy that looks like a mobile pharmacy. Here's the thing. You can spend $600 a month on creams, dye for every hair north of your collarbone, and put on so much Botox into your forehead that a mosquito lands on it and it skids off like a carnival ring toss game. You're still getting older, and that's fine. Own it. Be 55, be 60, be 70. Stop telling everybody that you're ageless. You're not ageless. You're 62 years old with a Sephora rewards account. And when your girlfriend asks to borrow your moisturizer and you say, which one? It may be a time to take a long look in the mirror. And hopefully there's not another guy already standing there in front of it, flexing his pecs and snapping pictures. I'm Galvin from the Mike Helton Show. And this has been an open letter to guys that are too vain.
0: I agree with most of that.
1: Most of it.
0: I have a lot of products that I use. None seem to be working.
1: I was going to say, yeah. It looks like it.
0: I don't have any of those anti-aging ones, but you know.
3: But that's the thing, you have to use them every day.
0: Right.
3: It's about consistency with products.
1: What are you using?
2: What's your products?
0: Me?
1: Yeah, what are you
0: using? No, nothing like moisturizer and, you know, aftershave kind of stuff, like creams and things like that, but nothing really.
2: You have a face regimen?
0: No, but I mean, like just simple, like moisturizer doesn't seem like a regimen. That seems like something that
3: mandatory.
0: Yeah, I have ashy elbows and I have dry hands and, you know, my face gets really in the sun for 2 seconds. It starts peeling and getting dry. So those are the only things. But then I have, I do have aftershave stuff that I use. What do you? You don't use anything?
1: Soap and water.
0: Yeah.
1: Same. Razor, shaving cream.
3: And some people say that's the best way to go because you're putting less chemicals on your skin.
1: Yeah.
3: But other people would disagree and say, you know, some of your aging could have been
4: avoided
3: by using something else, by using a moisturizer. You know what I mean?
1: Mm.
3: You never know.
1: Yeah, I don't use any of that stuff and I never have and I don't plan on starting.
0: I'm not into all the dyeing. My wife dyed my beard one or two times and I don't like the way it looks. I even see sometimes old clips of the show when I had the dyed beard and I look like Bluto from Popeye. And it just doesn't seem natural. I'd rather just wear it like this.
1: Yeah,
0: I'm not a friend. I mean, I must mention once a day how old I am. So I'm definitely not trying to avoid my age. It is what it is. What are you going to do?
1: Yeah,
0: plus, I also grew up in front of this audience. You know what I mean? I started on their radio when I was in my 20s. I'm 54 now, so.
1: Everybody wants to look good, but I think once you start doing all that stuff, it's like you're not tricking anybody. You're not, you know, Father Time isn't going, I guess this guy is only 24.
0: Also, Galvin, fit in that the guys who are really vain wear a lot of accessories.
1: Yeah, a lot of bracelets and rings and trinkets. And
0: I have one bracelet and one watch, and that's it. But you start adding more than that, and necklaces and... You know, necklaces that hang outside of your shirt. That's when it gets too much.
2: It's Gabby here. He's got all the accessories.
0: Yeah, but Joe's different.
2: He's not different.
0: He stands above all of us.
2: He's got pins and buttons and he's got necklaces and
0: he makes
2: Timu
0: it work.
2: Jackets.
0: Like him and Ian make it work.
2: You cannot compare Joe to Ian.
0: You can.
3: No way.
0: They are both fashion icons in different worlds.
2: Not even the same realm.
1: Ian has a couple things going for him. Black, former pro athlete. Those are two huge things that make you be able to get away with a lot more.
0: Joe, just the history of what Joe has done.
15: Yeah. Joe's past.
1: You are infatuated with Joe. So in your eyes, Joe can do no wrong, and he is your idol, and he's a fashion icon. To anybody else, you're like, look at this goddamn creep.
16: That is not true. That is not true.
15: Who is saying that about my sweet Joe?
16: No one is saying that.
3: Geo?
1: I see it. I say it every time you walk through the room.
16: Well, I mean,
1: Jesus Christ. Look at this.
2: Look at this creep. He's not as cool as Ian.
15: No. It's a different kind of cool.
1: Yeah.
15: Joe was old school. I was at Woodstock cool. Ian's like, I can match my shirt and my sneakers and my hat cool.
2: But Joe's like, I wonder if that guy's homeless cool.
16: No.
15: Yeah.
16: I don't think
15: that guy is so cool he doesn't care if he looks homeless.
16: No, I don't.
1: Joe is who'd you used to be cool.
15: Right.
1: Yeah.
15: Which doobie do you be?
1: Yeah.
16: All right. Well, look, when we go to the pub crawl, we these kids were convinced that I was in ZZ Top.
15: Yeah.
16: Or some...
15: It was the Doobie Brothers.
16: Yeah.
15: Okay. We told them that you were in the Doobie Brothers.
1: Yeah, one time. Some dumb kids didn't know.
16: That's not one time. It happens all the time.
1: Everybody else.
15: Those kids came up to me and they're like, is that guy famous? He looks like he might be famous. Yeah. Are you familiar with the Doobie Brothers? He's one of the Doobie Brothers.
1: I also saw you standing there with a drink and somebody put coins in it because they thought you were homeless.
15: Ian came in here yesterday with a fishing hook in his ear and he looked cool.
1: Yeah.
15: Joe cannot pull that off.
16: No.
15: But Joe could wear a fishing hook around his neck and look cool. Yeah. Whereas
1: to
15: the rest,
1: you.
16: I agree.
1: To you.
15: To the average American.
1: Yeah. No.
16: I'm going to go ahead and say that is a false statement.
15: So what do you feel about Ian's earring fishing hook?
1: I don't.
15: Well, what do you mean you don't?
2: That's how you know it's good. He's pulling it off. You don't even reckon it. You don't even realize.
15: Oh, that's the first thing I saw. I said to him, what do you got in your ear?
2: Yeah.
15: I saw it.
2: I didn't see it.
15: He had a big old hook sticking out of his head.
2: But you see Ian, you're like, God, that guy looks awesome.
16: All right, so fishing hook in the earlobe, cool.
15: No, not for you. Yeah. You can maybe wear it around the neck.
1: But Ian's also established of dressing different and
15: so
1: matching
15: Joe.
1: Stuff and doing all that stuff.
16: I can make that argument.
1: Yeah.
16: Mm.
1: I don't know.
15: Joe's been dressing cool since back in the day.
1: That's true.
2: To you. Yeah. That's true. I don't see that Joe as cool.
16: You don't have to.
15: Yes,
16: that's because you're not cool.
2: Yeah, I'll admit that though. I'm not the one in make believe land pretending I'm cool.
1: If he has more puke on his head, is that cool? Or?
15: No, that's less.
2: No. Yeah,
15: Mike out the show. Good morning.
17: Good morning. Great show, guys. We're talking about the people who think they're better at stuff than they really are. That was me back in the early 2000s when they hit the boxing rings in Ybor.
15: Yeah.
17: Remember that? Yeah. Well, I was even knocked a couple of drunks out. And you get it all in your head. I'm ready for Mike Tyson.
15: I'm a fighter.
17: This white, lanky kid from Kentucky got in the ring. And I found out later, he was an amateur boxer.
1: Yeah.
17: He was like a 10-0 record. And he beat me like I stole something.
15: Yeah. That's a hard lesson to learn in Ybor City in front of a bunch of people while you're drunk. Yeah. I get you. But you're right. That was one of the things we said, fighting. Fighting, you find out real hard when you're fighting against somebody who knows what they're doing.
1: Number one, yeah.
2: I love the videos. I watch them all the time online. Like people, like football games and stuff, arguing and fighting. The big guys, like, what are you going to do? And the guy goes, boop. Hits him right in the butt and just drops him.
1: Yeah, I'm one sure punch. You've seen the one he didn't know who he was.
2: Oh, yeah.
1: The boxer.
2: Yeah. Oh, yeah.
1: That's so good. There's a guy running his mouth, and the other guy, who is a professional boxer, is standing there and going, okay, all right, you know, like relax and, you know, trying to de-escalate the situation, whatever. And then he just goes, okay, and turns. The guy's like, yeah. And then it cuts to it because he didn't know who he was. And then it cuts to highlights of this guy just powering. Oh, yeah, destroying just him. Blasting professional, you know, fighters because he's a pro fighter. Whatever. It's great.
15: That's a great sign when you're trying to get a guy to escalate and he just is like, okay, that's the guy you don't want to mess with.
1: Yeah.
15: He's psychologically not bothered by you.
1: Boss Rutan, did you ever hear a story about Urlacher?
15: No.
1: There were at some charity event, something, whatever, and he stepped on Brian Urlacher's foot. And he was like, I'm so sorry. He goes, let me get you another drink. He goes, you should be sorry, blah, blah, blah, and starts going at him and stuff. And Boss Rutan, who, if you don't know, professional kickboxer, then UFC, all that stuff, whatever. He's like, I said I was sorry. He goes, you know, I want to... And Urlacher goes, you want to take it outside? Or one of his friends said, do you want to take it outside? And he goes, yes. And he goes, and they didn't expect me to say yes. And he goes, and then one of the other guys kind of leaned over and he was like, oh, I'm sorry.
15: Yeah. Maybe making
1: that's
15: a bad choice.
1: Bad here. Idea.
15: Yeah. All right. We got to take a break. Don't forget, in about an hour from now, there'll be another opportunity for you to win $1,000 with the Bone Bonus keyword. And I do want to remind everybody that Stingray Chevrolet, the big store on I-4, exit 22, Plant City, is the spot to go. 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They are the last people giving away a cruise. If you'd like to stop by there, all you need to do is scan the QR code. 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It is at Stingray Chevrolet, exit 22, Plant City. We'll take a quick break. 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
0: 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It's 1025 The Bone. 800-771-1025. Got to say, call's been great today.
1: Yeah.
0: We've had a lot of them, and they know how to use the phone, and they've been interacting with the show.
2: Relevant.
0: I appreciate that. What's that?
2: They've been relevant.
0: They've been
2: relevant.
0: They've been relevant. Yeah.
1: It's, you know, after almost 20 years, they got it down.
0: Finally nailed it. Yeah.
1: Figured it out.
0: Oh, Carmen.
3: Yes.
0: I have late onset muscle soreness.
3: Wait. Is it late? I feel like you've been sore since you started working out.
0: It's really sore today.
1: Okay. You have LOMS?
0: Yep.
2: Oh, man.
0: Like, I feel like I don't want to go today.
1: Yeah, I feel like that happens every day.
3: Yeah.
0: I know. Every day I say it, but today I really feel like I just want to go lay down and go to bed after the show.
1: And then think about how you feel after you do it.
0: Yep.
3: Every time.
1: And go.
0: Yep. I'm going to be there. Yeah. See, that's what I need to go. A little push.
1: Yep.
0: Thank you.
2: You want a dog?
1: No, that's a push in the wrong direction.
2: No, but you get the dog and then you can, you know, motivate to work it off.
0: No, I already ate a spring roll and that was enough for me. Very good spring rolls, Joe.
4: Thank you, Michael.
0: Some lady just emailed us on Instagram and said, surprised you guys haven't thought about doing the panky grab sausages yet, lady.
2: Oh, come on. You kidding me?
0: What do you think? We're novices?
1: Yeah. Are you new to the game?
2: Yeah. Jeez. I mean,
0: first day listening to the show?
4: We got corn dogs in there.
2: How offensive.
0: Do we have corn dog?
4: We do.
0: Oh, you didn't tell me about that.
2: That's not a Schmitty.
1: No, yeah, that's not. Tough.
4: I know.
2: I mean, good luck trying to top that, Joe.
4: Listen, I'm not trying.
0: No. Ooh, a corn dog would be delicious.
3: Don't do it.
0: I'm not doing it, Carmen. Spring roll is bad enough.
2: Do we still have the sausages wrapped in pancakes?
4: Yes.
2: Good.
0: Yeah. That's what the lady was saying. She was like, I'm surprised you guys haven't tried that.
4: Yeah, of course. Come on. No, come on.
0: Of course we have.
2: Well, and if we had any left.
0: Anything that rolls, we try.
1: You have not done the Philly cheesesteak egg roll yet, though.
4: No, I know. I keep looking because, well, I've been kind of distracted because I'm looking for like the hamburger in the shape of a hot dog.
1: Yeah.
4: Which no one sells them locally, but you can order them, but they're coming from California.
2: And they're in bulk.
4: Yeah.
2: And I don't need 500 of them.
4: 12 of them, you know.
3: You'll go through them. Don't worry.
4: Oh, I know.
2: Joe yesterday told me he was trying to figure out how to make his own egg rolls.
4: Yeah.
0: Talk to Tom Calta.
4: What,
0: I don't know. I think he's got something going on with shrimp egg rolls. Really? He said he wanted to come by one morning and bring some shrimp egg rolls, but it had to be the next day.
4: Okay.
0: Yeah.
4: Yeah. You tell him any day he wants.
0: As totally I told him, I know the wheels are spinning.
3: Also, you could order them from a Chinese restaurant and then just freeze them.
1: Yeah.
4: Yeah, but they're already cooked though, right?
0: Yeah.
3: Yeah. The ones you're getting from the store are already cooked.
4: I don't know about that.
0: Yeah, they're cooked.
3: They're cooked.
0: Yeah.
3: They're just reheating them.
1: Yeah.
4: Okay.
1: Yeah, because I was going to say, even with the ham dog or the dog burger or whatever, you could just make those at home, cook them, and then bring them in and then heat them up.
4: Yeah, well, I looked into it, and I think I know how to do it now because I did some research. You can, first of all, you have to put something in there that's going to bind it, like
1: binder,
4: an egg.
1: Yeah.
4: Yeah, you put a little cheese in there.
1: Cheese, okay.
4: Then once you do it, you roll it up, and you got to freeze it. That's the key.
1: Yeah.
4: That makes it easier to roll.
1: Right.
0: Coagulate.
4: Yeah. So,
1: yeah, there you go.
4: I might try that.
2: Joe's like a rolling expert now.
4: Oh, I'm telling you, I'm getting into it.
2: This is his new passion.
0: Yeah. Joe's an expert at every project we give him.
15: Except video. He's great at everything else.
2: Yeah.
1: That one.
15: Except the video.
2: Like he's really found his true calling.
15: Mm-hmm. Yes.
2: With the rollers.
4: I believe in it.
15: Joe, the other thing that you said that you had firsthand knowledge of that I was worried about, but now after seeing your rolling activity, I'm wondering, is the popcorn machine.
4: Oh, yeah. No, I definitely have firsthand knowledge of the popcorn machine.
15: All right. Yeah. All right. We got to bust that thing out.
1: I stopped in Publix right up here to get a wrap after the show, and the lady was doing my wrap, and she goes, oh, and turn around, because I smelled something. I go, what is that smell? That's a weird smell. What just burned on the popcorn. She dumped it, and then she was like, Sarah, can you help me out? There's a whole bunch of burnt popcorn in there. I had to go in and scoop and throw it all over. Yeah.
2: That stuff smells the worst. Burnt popcorn.
1: It was really bad. I was wondering what it was because it always smells good by the deli. And I was like, oh, this smells bad. And then it was burnt popcorn.
2: Lady, you burn like microwave popcorn. Ugh. It smells horrible. No.
15: Carmen, I think about you a lot when I think about my daughter because you have often said to me that, the realization of the way things are going to be as she gets older.
3: Right.
15: And we're still at the age where her and I get along very well. I pick her up from school every day. Mm-hmm. And every day we get along. She gets in the car. We talk a little bit. We hang out. We make fun of each other. Sometimes I do. I haven't been doing it as much lately because there's not really a lot of Starbucks going on anymore. But, we chat it up a little bit. We talk about what happened in school, the other kids. Everything seems to be going pretty well. And then I have volleyball or church to take her to at night. So we spend a lot of time together. I can't see that situation getting out of hand. Like, I can't see us not having that bond.
3: The second she doesn't need you. The second she has her own car and you're not picking her up and she's not forced to spend time with you.
2: Can I tell you? Because I am in the next phase.
15: Yeah.
2: Where if I can get them to hang out with me, it's like I'm excited.
15: That's how I feel about Joey.
2: Because now they both drive, they both go with their friends, they both do their thing, they've got a whole schedule, they both have jobs.
15: Right.
2: And that I used to be in that phase when I was running around to soccer, like they drive themselves to their practices now. Mm. I don't have to do that anymore. I used to do that 2-3 times a week.
15: Right.
2: Now I don't do that.
3: And really it's when she gets to high school and she gets her first friend with a car that you allow her in because
2: high school changes everything.
3: Yeah. Because once she doesn't need you for a ride, once the parents, and then once her friends have their own cars and they don't need their parents, it's, well, she's just going to come pick me up. I'll just go pick her up.
2: I make the worst dad jokes because my daughter will say, hey, I'm going to go hang out with so-and-so and we're going to go do this. I'm like, do they want me to come too?
15: Yeah. Oh.
2: I'm like, should I come too? Or do you
15: want to meet
2: me? Maybe they're just like, oh,
15: can you?
1: It's understandable why she doesn't want to spend time with you.
2: I'm like, should I come? Did she ask if I wanted to go to the birthday party?
15: Is it amazing to you how unstoppable it is? You cannot not make the dad joke.
2: I can't help it. Yeah.
15: Yeah. I'm constantly saying stupid stuff. As I say it, I go, why would I say that?
2: Right.
15: What dumb thing. Anyway, the reason why I bring this up is because I think I have a really good relationship with my daughter. I know I have a great relationship with my son. I can't imagine having the relationship that Brooke Hogan has with her family. What went down in that family, as far as I know, and I wasn't close to them at all, but as far as I know from what everybody's been, the way it played out was Hulk Hogan spent all his money trying to help her become a pop star. And that seems to have not panned out.
4: It didn't take.
15: And then,
1: like Joe's video,
15: allegedly,
2: it didn't take.
15: Hulk had an affair with somebody who was associated with Brooke, but yet she claims that she doesn't talk to the mother or the brother, but she did talk to Hulk Hogan.
2: Well, I thought at the end she hadn't talked to Hulk Hogan for like several years
15: because of that, right? Because he supposedly banged somebody
3: because of his new wife, and she was saying like they. Everybody around him was like financially draining him.
15: Yeah.
3: And was just, glomming onto him. And she was trying to help him, but he didn't want to hear it. And so she was like, okay, well, if you're not going to listen to me and you're going to listen to all these other people, then I can't be a part of
2: it. I'm out.
15: Okay. So she bailed out because I don't know what's happening now, but Linda Hogan, who I don't know how mentally stable she is, but she said that they just love the daughter and wish that everything was good, something along those lines. And the daughter responded by saying that she's threatening to release screenshots of text conversations that they've had.
2: Yeah, I guess Linda was online, social media, something saying that Brooke treats them like trash. And then Brooke came back and said, well, I got a bunch of text messages that I could put out there that would be
15: dying to see that.
2: I guess it would be, you know, a bad look. I don't know.
15: I want to know the dirt.
2: It seems to me like this is the only way they can stay relevant.
1: I was just about to say, are you getting played?
2: Yeah, without Hogan being alive. Like
3: there's no income anymore.
2: Yeah. Once Hogan's gone, nobody cares what you're doing anymore.
1: If you guys start controversy with I have text messages, and then we do a reality show.
2: Yeah.
15: Like, do you really think the mother and daughter in cahoots?
3: Yes.
1: Could be. I mean, look at Kim Kardashian.
15: I don't think they are, but I think that they are both saying, hey, we're not in cahoots physically. I mean, we haven't laid it out and said we're going to do this, but we both know we're going to benefit from it.
2: I think they enjoy that when they put that out there, it's going to get some traction and it'll get picked up at all the wrestling dirt rags. And then next thing you know, their names just keeps floating around.
15: Yeah.
2: And it gives them some relevance.
3: And then they show up on Raw.
2: I don't know if it goes that far, but yeah, like, so none of them talk to each other as far as
15: but
2: I
15: all
2: know.
15: I'm saying is I can never see my relationship with my kids being that way.
2: No,
15: right?
2: Yeah, but I mean,
3: but you didn't have a reality show.
2: Yeah,
3: you didn't grow up in the spotlight.
15: I didn't bang any of their friends.
2: That's what that lifestyle, that's what that leads to when you're, you know, your dad is super super famous. And it's just your whole life is just crazy.
1: Yeah, it's hard to keep a normal life.
2: Yeah,
1: with that, I'm sure. Yeah. Like, you know, there's people that have done it, whatever. But yeah, the whole reality show and him being one of the most famous people ever to walk Earth.
15: Yeah,
1: you know, yeah. I mean, it's pretty insane.
2: But then look at the Osbournes; they did it, and they were all seemed to get along and love each other.
15: That's true. They were a surprisingly normal family considering Ozzy was the father.
2: Crazy in the spotlight, super famous, same thing. You know.
15: Yeah. Didn't you think, though, after watching the Osbournes, that Ozzy's house would be nicer?
2: Well, that's one of, like, several houses.
15: Yeah, but that's, like, the main one that they lived in, and all the kids lived there.
2: You ever see what they have in London?
15: Yeah. No.
2: It's a massive, giant, like, acre.
4: It's a castle.
15: Oh, really?
2: Yeah, it's huge.
1: Yeah, and that location, you know. I mean, it was a big house.
2: Yeah.
1: It was a big house, but it's just...
2: That was, like, right in Beverly Hills.
1: Right.
2: Yeah, the stuff they have in London, they've, like, a compound.
15: Oh, okay.
2: Yeah.
15: All right. That's different. I was unaware. Mike Cal, the show, good morning.
5: Hey, y'all. Hey, if Joe goes to 7-Eleven, he can buy those hamburger big bites frozen.
15: Oh, Joe, 7-Eleven.
4: I have a 7-Eleven.
15: All right, well.
5: Yes, sir.
4: Okay.
15: Check it out. Thank you, sir. Appreciate the heads up. See?
2: Joe, your people are talking. Right. Will you ever take the roller out on the road?
4: I have plans.
2: To let people, you know.
4: Yeah, I want to take the roller out.
2: Enjoy your dogs.
4: I would love to take my roller on the road. I just need to figure out a way to power it. You know, I can't hook it up to my car battery.
15: No, but I mean, like, you can take
2: generator.
15: It out.
2: Yeah,
15: we have a generator I could plug it into my car.
2: I didn't really mean like the side of the road. I meant like a location.
15: Right. Like if my Go radio show I heard was live somewhere this weekend.
2: Yeah.
15: If you showed up there and brought the roller and plugged in and was doing $1 hot dogs or something like that.
4: I mean, when we do the charity, I would love to serve people hot dogs and take charitable donations.
15: I'll tell you what we're going to do is we do the broadcast every year for Metropolitan Ministries. Mm-hmm. Where we broadcast outside of the Walmart. Mm-hmm. Maybe we could do that there, Dollar Dogs in the Morning.
4: Yeah,
15: and absolutely. Sell the dogs for charity.
4: Mm-hmm. I'd be happy to make a contribution, Michael. I want to share my gift with the world.
1: Help food insecurities with Dollar Dogs.
15: Yeah.
2: Yeah, there you go.
4: Yeah.
15: Who doesn't love a nice good morning hot dog?
2: Yeah. A pap meat missile. Joe's removing the stigma of hot dogs in the morning.
3: Yeah. Is he?
4: I'm normalizing it.
2: Yeah.
4: Starting today.
15: I really want to go to sleep after the show.
3: What time is your workout thing?
15: 11 o'clock.
2: Oh, yeah.
3: Yeah, you can take a 20-minute nap.
15: I don't know if that's the poor heart.
1: That's dancing with the devil.
15: Yeah, it is.
3: Set an alarm. That's all I ever take. I set my alarm for an hour and I always wake up.
1: Aren't you the best?
3: No.
2: So good.
3: No, I'm just saying, if I oversleep, I can't sleep at night. So I usually can't really take a nap anyway because I'm too worried about oversleeping.
15: That was my problem. I was up late last night watching the Fat Sisters.
1: That's a problem. You have a problem.
15: Yeah.

0: 1,000-pound sisters are now skinny. So now it's about their life being skinny.
1: People love them, man. They're everywhere.
0: They're gross.
1: Like they, yeah, but they have a huge following.
0: They're so gross. I found out one of them's a lesbian last night.
1: Which
0: I didn't know about that.
1: The one with the glasses and the big forehead?
0: Yeah.
1: Yeah.
0: She got engaged to a more manly woman yesterday.
1: Wow.
2: Than her?
3: You're a pretty lady. Get over here.
0: Yeah. Kind of like that.
3: Move my folds aside.
0: Yeah.
1: Now they have all the leftover like loose skin, but they're, I guess, trying to get that removed.
0: I don't know. I haven't gotten it. All I'm watching is the
1: spoiler.
0: The one is writing songs, and she has poetry about what it was like to be bullied in high school.
1: Oh,
0: so she's turning that into songs.
1: Okay.
0: With the help of AI.
1: Yeah.
0: And now she wants to record it and become like a superstar. Like a
1: probably
0: superstar.
1: Well.
0: You never know. And then the other one, her dream was to, she'd never ridden a horse before, and she wanted to ride a horse.
2: Oh, that's just cruel.
1: This is.
0: But she's skinny now, Carmen.
2: How skinny?
0: Like she's under 200 pounds.
1: Yeah, they are both very skinny. Yeah,
2: I was like, they still have weight limits.
0: No, I would say horses. She's like, oh, I know, like I would never get on a horse. I'd feel bad for the horse. I just feel like I'm too big, even for a big. I'd have to ride a Clydesdale.
1: Yeah, Clydesdale could handle it.
0: Yeah, but I mean, that'd be it though. Like you go out to these little horse farms and they got these tiny little horses there. I wouldn't want to do that. You know. Oh,
1: Tammy.
0: Tammy, that's the lesbian?
1: Tammy and Amy.
0: Amy, yeah.
1: Collectively, they've lost 650 pounds.
2: How much could they be making from doing this show?
0: Well,
1: now, probably a lot.
0: A lot now.
2: You
0: thousand
2: think?
0: 1,000-pound roommates. One of the roommates has always complained about how she's broke as a joke. She's got no money, and that's leading to a lot of her problems. So I'm wondering if this show, how much it shows.
2: Because that's what I'm saying. I don't think like TLC pays a lot. It's more of a, hey, we're going to give you a platform. You do with what you can.
4: Amy is estimated worth around $250,000, and her sister is about $100,000.
0: Yeah.
4: So I don't know what they're earning.
1: Says they're making between 7 to 10 per episode.
0: Thousand.
1: Oh. Yeah. And this is season 8.
0: I like the show, so well worth it. Mike Cal, the show, good morning.
5: Good morning. Maybe a little early to think about, but what if you rented Joe with the roller for a Super Bowl party or something?
0: That would be good. You win a bunch of Bud Light and Joe to come to your Super Bowl party. That's a great idea, sir. Thank you.
6: I'm available.
0: Are you there for that?
6: Oh, yeah. Absolutely.
0: Bud Light presents Pap's Wiener Missiles.
1: rolling.
0: Oh.
2: Mike,
0: have we
2: picked
0: the show?
2: A name yet?
0: We've tossed around a couple of different ones.
1: Meat Missile.
0: Meat Missile seems to be the best one. Good morning. Hello.
7: Hey, I got a quick story about people who can fighting people that can't fight.
0: All right.
7: So growing up, there was this kid in my school and he was all into Taekwondo, his whole family. Like his dad was a master. He's kicking ass like fifth grade. He's in tournaments and stuff. So fast forward to high school, we're at a backyard party and some kids from a different high school started talking smack on him. And it was like a hold my beer moment. He jumps up, spins around, and this roundhouse kicks the dude in the face with his Nike. We're like, damn.
0: That's great crazy. If you pull it off. But if you get up and you spin and you miss it and you fall, that lives with you forever.
7: Yeah, but this guy was like, Taekwondo was his life.
0: Yeah, you don't mess with those guys. Yeah, that's good. Last call, Mike Caldas Show. Good morning.
8: Hey, guys. I got the perfect way for Joe to make his own wiener dogs.
0: What do you got?
8: All right. Or sausages. I use a 175 liter bottle, Smirnoff bottle, plastic.
1: Yeah.
8: Cut the bottom off of it. Stuff your mix inside. Use the bottom of the bottle to push it out, and you make your own your sausages or burger dogs.
0: Mm. There you go, Joe.
8: Right out.
6: Okay. I will. Whatever
8: mix you use, I'm sure you got a liter bottle of Smirnoff somewhere.
6: Well, I got a liter bottle of something.
0: All right. There you go. Get on it, Joe.
6: Thank you. I appreciate that piece of advice, sir. I will check it out and get back to you.
1: Burger dogs.
6: Yeah, burger dogs. I really think that's the way.
0: I feel like that's the way to death. Oh. We start doing that, we're in big trouble.
6: No.
1: We're in big trouble.
6: Burger dogs more healthy than bratwurst.
0: I know, but...
1: How?
2: You think? Because,
6: yeah. It's just chopped meat.
1: All right.
0: Mm. All right, we got some stuff to give away. We're going to take a quick break. We'll come back and we'll do that before we wrap up the show. But we also have another chance for you to win $1,000 That'll be coming up here at 10 o'clock before we get out of here. Keep your ear on the radio. It's the Mike

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2: You've got Galvin a little knows. 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
8: 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Chance to win $1,000. The Bone Bonus keyword is coming up at 10 o'clock. Galvin, question for you.
2: Yes.
8: Stop me when you know one of these names. Summer Scott. Brody Usher. Grace Macarilla. Eric Stab. Zoe Gonzalez.
2: No.
8: EJ Craig.
2: EJ Craig. No, CJ Craig was the White House press secretary on West Wing. No, I don't know any of those.
8: 1, 2, 3, 4, 5, 6 out of 9 birthdays at the Cox Media Group in September that we have no idea who those people are.
2: I thought you were going to say that's the starting lineup for the Rays today.
8: No, I don't know Summer Scott. I don't know Brody Usher. I know EJ.
2: I know EJ now, but I didn't know that was his last name.
8: Right, right. I don't know Grace Macarilla. I don't know Eric Stab. Then Aurelia has a birthday. Then I have a birthday. Then Kim Kelly has a birthday. And then Zoe Gonzalez, who we don't know. Happy birthday to everyone.
2: But also, we're not there, and there's people that have started, you know.
8: I'm not faulting you for it. I'm just saying.
2: I feel like you are. I feel like it was a trap.
8: See, Galvin, you don't pay attention.
2: You're saying Galvin's a bad person.
8: No. It shows you what it's like in the time that we haven't been there, that there's so many new people that we have no idea who they are.
2: Plus, I imagine those are all salespeople.
8: I don't think so.
2: No?
8: I would think if they were salespeople, I'd know who they were.
2: Those are people in programming?
8: I know.
2: But they also could be like promo. Assistants. They could be promo. Yes. You know.
8: I don't know who they are.
2: You know, some of the other departments have more turnover.
8: Yeah.
2: You know,
8: that's true too. Well, anyway, happy birthday to all those people in the month of Summer Scott. Tomorrow is her birthday.
2: Congratulations.
8: Yeah. All right. Yep. All right, Carmen.
12: Yes.
8: Since that guy said that we should no longer play Carmen Sense.
12: Of course.
8: And that you are too smart. We'll maybe play the last round right now. All right?
1: Sure, the answer is obvious to everyone.
13: But is it obvious to Carmen?
1: Let's find out. It's time to play Carmen Sense, only on the Mike Calta Show.
8: The way I see it, this is going to be something that Carmen can be proud of.
2: People do not like when you're mean to Carmen.
8: I don't think that I've been mean at all. Especially today.
2: I'm just saying, in general, it didn't go over well.
8: I don't listen. What people judge as mean and what I have to do here on the show to keep the show rolling properly are two different things.
2: This is true.
14: Tough love.
8: Tough love.
14: All right. You ready to make fun of this dummy? Here we go. No, I'm just kidding, Carmen. You know. All right. I'm going to read Carmen a question. She's going to tell me when she's locked in. You guys are going to guess whether she's going to get it right or wrong. First person to get 3 wins a prize for somebody on the phone line.
8: All right.
14: Carmen, your first question is, what is a word called that means the opposite of another word? What is that word called when it means the opposite of another word?
12: Done.
14: Carmen is done. Mike Calta, will she get this right or wrong?
8: This is interesting, Galvin, because you did this last time.
14: Did I?
8: Yes.
14: I don't remember.
8: And I can't remember if Carmen got it last time, if she didn't, if she learned a lesson. Mm-hmm. So I'm going to say she gets it right.
14: You say right?
8: Yes.
14: All right. Gio, right or wrong?
15: Right.
14: And Pap, right or wrong?
15: Right.
14: Everybody thinks you'll get it right. Carmen, what is a word called that means the opposite of another word?
11: antonym.
8: Yeah. Carmen. Carmen. Carmen. You should be happier.
2: Nope. This is
8: no follow.
2: Zippity zip zip zip.
8: No follow.
14: Carmen, your next question. How many total items are in exactly 3 dozen? If you have 3 dozen of something, how many exact items are in there?
11: 12. Done.
2: Sorry, guys.
14: Carmen is done. Gio, will she get this right or wrong?
2: Gets it right.
14: Pap, right or wrong?
12: Right.
14: Mike Kelta, right or wrong?
8: 100% right.
14: Carmen, how many total items are in exactly 3 dozen?
11: 36.
8: Yeah.
14: 36 is correct.
8: Fire.
2: 36 is correct.
14: Very nice. Everybody has 2 points. Your next question. Carmen, in Greek mythology, who is the king of all gods? What is that person's name? In Greek mythology, who is the king of all gods?
11: Done.
14: All right. Pap, will she get this right or wrong?
15: I think she's going to get it right.
14: All right, Mike Kelta, right or wrong?
8: Wrong.
14: And Gio, right or wrong?
2: Right.
14: All right, Carmen, in Greek mythology, who is the king of all gods?
11: Zeus.
8: Whoa!
14: Zeus is correct. Gio and Pap have a runoff. Mike, you're out of the game.
8: Oh, I'm out of the game?
14: Yeah, of course. Because that was 3. Yeah. So, all right, Carmen, what do we call a scientist who studies rocks, minerals, and the earth? What is their specific name?
11: Done.
14: Carmen is done. Gio, will she get this right or wrong?
2: Right.
14: You say right. Joe, will she get this right or wrong?
15: Definitely right.
8: Carmen's like a jury. You can't tell by her deliberation time whether she got it right or wrong.
14: Mm-hmm.
2: No.
14: Carmen, what do we call a scientist who studies rocks, minerals, and the earth?
11: Geologist.
14: Geologist is correct. You both said right. So
8: 4 for 4.
14: Yeah. All right. Next question, Carmen. What do you call a book that lists synonyms and antonyms to help expand your vocabulary?
11: Done.
14: Carmen is done. Pap, will she get this right or wrong?
15: Definitely right.
14: You say right. Mm-hmm. Gio, right or wrong?
2: She gets it right.
14: Carmen, what do you call a book that lists synonyms and antonyms to help expand your vocabulary?
11: Thesaurus.
14: Thesaurus is correct.
8: Why did you all say right. She was dumb? She's so smart.
2: I didn't say that.
8: You said you during the break. You were like,
2: she's not so what dumb. I said.
14: Carmen, what war was fought in America from 1861 to 1865? Let me know when you're locked in.
11: Done.
14: Carmen is locked in. Gio, will she get this right or wrong?
2: Right.
14: Pap, right or wrong?
15: In the interest of gaming, I say wrong.
14: Oh, all right. So we're going to have a definitive winner here. Carmen, what war was fought in America from 1861 to 1865?
11: Civil War.
14: The Civil War is right. Gio wins the game.
8: Wow.
14: Joe falls on his sword.
8: Yeah. Wow. Thank
2: what
8: you, Joe.
2: What a jerk.
15: Yeah. Well.
8: We have time for one more round, Galvin?
14: We can.
8: Let's do one more round. I'm going to win this one.
14: You think so?
8: Carmen, maybe a enthusiastic second round.
2: Oh.
8: For real?
2: It might be real.
8: No. Okay, we got time.
14: All right, here we go. Second round. Carmen, what type of gas do animals breathe out that plants need to survive? What's that gas called?
11: Done.
14: Carmen is done. Gio, you won last round. I'll start with you. She gets this right or wrong?
2: She gets it right. She's on a roll.
14: All right. Pap, right or wrong?
15: I say right as well.
14: And Mike Helta, right or wrong?
8: Wrong.
14: They're wrong. All right. Carmen, what is the type of gas that animals breathe out that plants need to survive?
11: Carbon monoxide.
14: Ooh, carbon dioxide.
8: No,
14: carbon
8: dioxide. Short, just one oxide.
14: Yeah. Mike gets a point. So he has 1, you guys 0. Carmen, what number is represented by the Roman numeral X?
11: Done.
14: Carmen is done. Pap, will she get this right or wrong?
15: She gets it right.
14: You say right. Mm-hmm. All right. Mike Kelta, right or wrong?
8: Right.
14: Gio, right or wrong?
2: Right.
14: Everybody thinks he'll get it right. Carmen, what number is represented by the Roman numeral X?
11: 10.
14: Yes, I almost said represented by 10. Almost made a little mistakey there. All right, let me go to Yeah, you have more questions. So everybody got that one right. So Mike has two.
8: Yep.
14: Gio has one, and Papap has one. All right.
8: For the win.
14: Let's go. Sorry, I'm trying to get ones that we haven't done.
8: Yeah.
14: AI, you need to give me more options. How about that, you jerk? Let's see.
2: Carmen looks very angry on camera.
14: I don't look at the camera.
8: Yeah. Why do you get angry, Carmen? Why do you not answer me?
2: I feel like she's looking right
11: at you. I'm only answering questions from God.
14: Yeah, she only answers the questions. The no follow-ups, right. None of the other stuff like that.
8: We did not read the rules beforehand.
14: All right, here we go, Carmen. What is the main physical circuit board inside a computer that connects all the other parts together? What is that called?
11: Done.
14: Carmen is done. Mike Calta, for the win, will she get this right or wrong?
8: Wrong.
14: You say wrong. Gio, right or wrong?
2: Right.
14: Papap, right or wrong?
15: Right.
14: Carmen, what is the main physical circuit board inside a computer that connects all the parts together? What is that called?
11: The motherboard.
14: Motherboard is correct. Oh, we have a tie game. Mm-hmm. Everybody has two.
8: New motherboard.
2: In your face.
14: All right, your next question. What ancient trading route connected Europe and the Mediterranean with Asia for hundreds of years? What was that route called?
11: Done.
14: Carmen is done. Gio, will she get this right or wrong?
2: Wrong.
14: You say wrong. Papap, right or wrong?
15: Right.
14: And Mike Calta, right or wrong?
8: Wrong.
14: All right. You know, that's so aggressive.
8: Wrong.
14: Carmen, what ancient trading route connected Europe and the Mediterranean with Asia for hundreds of years?
11: The route.
8: The route
14: is wrong.
2: I mean, it was technically the route.
14: Surprisingly. Gio and Mike Calta both get a point. Joe, you're out.
2: Oh, you suck, Joe.
14: We have a runoff. We have a runoff, folks, between Gio
8: and
14: Mike Calta. Silk Road. All right, your next question, Carmen. What is the green pigment inside leaves that captures sunlight for photosynthesis? What is that called? The green pigment inside leaves that captures sunlight for photosynthesis.
11: Done.
14: Carmen is done. Mike Calta, will she get this right or wrong?
8: She gets this wrong.
14: You say wrong. Gio, right or wrong?
2: For the win. She gets it right.
14: Ooh, we will have a winner here. Here we go. Carmen, what is the green pigment inside leaves that captures sunlight for photosynthesis?
11: The greenie.
14: Mike Calta wins the game.
8: You see so much of the greenie on the route.
14: Yeah.
8: All right, finally. Who won the first game? Joe or Gio?
14: Gio.
8: Gio, pick a line.
2: Six.
8: All right. Let me say hello to line six. Yeah. Good morning. Who's this?
12: Morning, my name is Stan.
8: Stan, you're one of the winners. I'm going to put you on hold. Carmen will grab you during the break. Stan, thank you for listening. And I will take line two. Good morning. Who is this?
16: Matt.
8: Matt, you're the other winner. Please stay on hold. Carmen will grab you during the break, and we'll hook you up with a prize. Thank you for listening. The rest of you who did not win, you still have a chance to win $1,000 coming up with the Bone Bonus keyword that is going to happen here in less than 15 minutes. It'll happen at 10 o'clock, then again today at noon, 2, and 5. You'll have Johnny, you'll have John, and you'll have Drew all giving away money during the entire day today. So make sure you keep listening for your chance to win $1,000. You hear the keyword, you put it in the Bone app, and boom, you sit there and you wait for a phone call that tells you you won.
2: That's good, because I could need it. I could use it right now.
8: You could use $1,000?
2: Oh, yeah.
8: Not me.
2: Always.
8: Flush.
2: Flush?
8: Flush right now.
2: Mm. Nice.
8: No, I'm not. I would take that $1,000, I'd run right to the Hard Rock.
2: Oh, absolutely.
14: Oh, man, this guy's got the bug.
2: That. You got the itch?
8: I do have the itch. Yeah.
2: You got to drive past the Hard Rock to get to Disney.
8: So funny you said that. I said that to my wife because we're off Monday and we're coming back on Sunday.
14: Yeah.
8: And I said, on the way back, we're going to pass the Hard Rock.
14: Swing on by.
2: Why not just stop here and check in here?
14: See if we can recover all the money we spent at Disney.
8: All right. Well, then that's it for us today. Thank you very much for your participation in today's show. Phone calls were great.
11: Sorry. I thought you were trying to close it. You still got a couple more minutes.
14: I think he was.
8: I mean, I was.
11: He was.
14: Yeah.
11: We still got 5 more minutes.
14: Okay.
8: No, that's on you.
14: Fill it, Carmen.
8: Ladies and gentlemen.
11: Oh, no.
8: Carmen.
11: I was just letting you know.
14: Fill it up.
8: I mean, you ruined my train of thought now. I don't even know what I was going to say.
11: You were trying to close the show.
8: Yeah.
2: He's done.
11: It's too early.
8: I got nothing left.
2: Off the clock. I did see, I don't know whether this is an old clip or whether it's a new thing, whether they're kind of poking at him.
8: Who?
2: Did you see John Senning was asked, just call Mo about if you left a Facebook page open and somebody
8: I did see the legality and stuff.
2: Was that old or was that new?
8: I don't know. It was new.
2: Oh, taking shots again. Taking shots.
8: Punching down at
2: Punching
8: Johnny
2: down.
8: B.
15: What is the legality? Did they say or no?
2: I think he said it's pretty much, you know, no big deal.
8: Johnny B sets himself up. Johnny B sets himself up for failure.
2: Why?
8: Because somebody wrote on line yesterday that Lionel Richie had been rushed to the ICU. I wonder who picked him up in the death pool. And Johnny wrote, I heard he's going to be there all night long. Oh. And I wrote Waka Waka underneath it. And I feel like that was very much a Waka Waka joke.
2: I feel like you would love to make that joke because you can't stop doing dad jokes.
8: My dad jokes are way worse than that.
2: Yeah.
8: Way worse.
15: That's a pretty good joke.
2: But also, in writing, it doesn't come off as well. I bet if you said that to Johnny, he would go, I heard he's going to be there all night long.
8: Much better.
15: That's the way you got to do it.
2: Yeah, I believe that that's how Johnny would do it in person.
15: So it got lost in the message.
2: Lost in the translation.
15: That makes sense. Yeah. See, not a bad joke.
8: I didn't say it was a bad joke. It was a Waka Waka joke.
15: Waka Waka is bad.
8: Is it?
15: Very bad.
8: I thought
15: bad.
8: It was just like silly.
15: No, I think Waka Waka is bad.
8: Oh. I take it back.
15: Jeremy. I mean, I might be wrong. I'm just saying.
8: I take it back, then.
15: Nobody wants to be compared to a Muppet.
2: Fozzie Bear.
15: Fozzie Bear.
2: The failed bear comedian.
8: Fozzie
2: Bear that looked like a dog, right?
15: A little bit, yeah.
8: Too skinny for a bear.
2: Yeah. I saw a video the other day. It said, go to the national park. You'll have fun. It was a bear just ripping the back corner panel off of a car. It just walked up to it and like bit it. And just pulled the back corner panel off.
15: Dude, I see the videos all the time of the bears that are in downtown Gatlinburg. And they're just like going into candy stores, ice cream shop. And people go up and try and take pictures and touch them and stuff.
8: When I went to that park in Montana, I forgot the name of the park. But Glacier State Park. I remember going through the guard gate and they were like, how many? I said, four. And they were like, all right, do you need bear spray?
15: Oh.
8: And I went, I don't know. Do I need bear spray?
2: Yeah.
8: You tell me. We did not opt for bear spray because we were in a car most of the time.
2: Yeah. So. True or false? Your wife thought the bear spray attracted bears.
8: Yes.
2: You spray it and they go, oh,
15: it'll be fun. They will come to the car.
2: Yeah.
8: Bear spray. Carmen, that was 5 minutes?
11: Yep.
8: Yeah, we go quick on this show.
15: We're fast.
8: All right, check us out on Instagram. We're there at the Mike Calta Show. There's a clip up yesterday of me talking about how to teach your kids about the Clancy situation.
2: Good father.
8: Good, how to be a good parent. That's up there.
2: Saying your daughter does not want to talk to you anymore.
8: No, my daughter likes me. She didn't go Brooke Hogan on me. Tomorrow is Thursday. We'll do the open letter rewind in the morning. Cody Tucker will join us in the day.
15: I got an update from Johnny B.
8: All right.
15: He says that was totally meant to be a Waka Waka.
8: Right?
15: Yeah.
8: That's what I get. Okay. I get it, Johnny. That's what I said. That's
15: and
8: what
15: he
8: I
15: gave
8: was
15: it
8: thinking.
15: An LOL. So
8: that's what I was thinking. Waka Waka is exactly what I planned. Do I make it to the gym today? Yes or no?
15: Yes.
2: Yeah.
15: Come on, man.
2: Yes.
8: Very sleepy.
15: You had spring rolls, Michael. It should give you the extra energy.
8: I didn't. I think they sucked it out of me.
15: How can you say no to Nick?
2: Nine out of 10 trainers say get a good base of spring rolls before you hit the gym. That way you can really spring up with the squats.
8: Get the body going. Yeah.
15: And it was a sauce.
8: Have a great day. The after show at Waka Waka is coming up next. We'll see you guys tomorrow morning. Goodbye.

0: I'm hungry.
1: Yeah.
2: That's a... I'm a fool. I'm an old, fat, stupid fool. That's why.
3: What's really going on in your life?
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5: Mike, why are you doing this?
6: Cal, I have to go.
7: Oh, yeah. Fo shiz. Genuine. What's up, homie?
6: Bushy.
8: Bye.
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0: respect him quite a bit.
1: Gotta figure out how to make money on this. I really want to.
0: I can feel it down in my plums. 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
5: But he's gay. I mean, he's gay. Excuse me. He's blind.
6: You ready?
7: Wait. So we're just going to wing it?
6: There's a big difference between winging it and seeing what happens. Now let's see what happens. Now.
8: Right now.
9: Now. It's Senning Show. 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

0: I know that, you know, we got to be on lockdown. The Russians, the Chinese, all of them are coming after us. But goddamn, when I sit down and then you got to go through the 10 pages of re-signing in.
1: Yeah.
0: I'm not going to say what it is on the air, but I told you what I changed my password to. An ode to, you know, one of my new favorite people.
1: Yeah.
0: And for some reason, when I put my password in, it takes me at least 10 tries to get it right. So I'm still actively trying to get into my computer and into my email.
1: Do you go hard R at the end?
0: Yeah, I'd rather not say. Okay. Some things are, I mean, I tell you things in confidence, Diz, and they're supposed to stay that way, but I'd rather not say. Hold on. I think I'm almost in. Well, actually, to be honest, no hard R.
1: Oh, nice.
0: Yeah, no, it's a soft N.
1: Yeah.
0: Let me put some two. Actually, you know what I'm gonna do? What I wanted to talk about to start the show was that first of all, I slept like a baby, and secondly, the benefits of like comforting things to watch and listen to when you go to bed. I know everybody, like a lot of people have comforting things, whether it's an old childhood movie, whether it's a funny movie, mm-hmm. whether it's like a Ted Lasso. And mine is old WCW wrestling. I would say anything from 1989 to 1985 or 1985 to 1995, maybe.
1: Right.
0: And last night, that was part of my secret sauce. I put on, I slept like a baby, and I put on Halloween Havoc 1993. So for just a moment, while I log into my computer, here's a little bit of the tones that put me to bed last night. Stand by.
2: Ravishing Rick Rude.
1: Drifting away already.
2: Up against the safety rail here. He may be out, Jeff.
3: I should give him a hand.
2: No, stay right where you are here.
1: I'm so tired.
0: All right, I'm back. Uh-oh. I think what it is something about Jesse the Body Ventura. Any wrestling where Jesse the Body Ventura is on commentary is my sweet spot for falling asleep. I say that, though. It's on.
1: All right.
0: My YouTube is so committed to old WCW. I usually, in the morning, I'll put the Calta show on my TV, and then I'll let it run. And when that ends, it just starts old WCW.
1: Oh, okay.
0: So all day in my home, there's just old wrestling on the television. Like, when I get home, it's just locked on, going always. Welcome to Senning Show. How's it going? My name's John Senning. He is Dizzy. Thank you for being here. Be a part of the program, 800-771-1025. You can also watch the program on YouTube, 1025 The Bone. Get up in the vroom, vroom, vroom. We got $1,000 coming your way at 2 o'clock. We're ramping up for Next Big Thing tomorrow, which I'm very excited about. We've got the Senning Seawall Sessions. We're giving away one more. Today,
1: yes.
0: We are giving away one more pair of passes for the Senning Seawall session, and that will be it. I did find out, and I'm thinking I'm pretty comfortable saying it out loud, Dylan Catrone will be live with us on the show tomorrow.
1: Nice.
0: From the sound. And I'm hoping, I was trying to coordinate with Corey. I think we'll be, we'll be in the mix, is for sure. But, and it won't matter because nobody's going to be there yet because the doors won't be open. But I think we're going to be able to be posted up in The View, which I don't know. Have you been to... Oh, yeah. We went to wrestling at The Sound.
1: I've been twice.
0: Yeah.
1: Alabama Shakes and then with you for AEW?
0: AEW, yeah. Yes. Well, there's that area that's like the VIP area that like sits up top, and I think we're going to be able to set our broadcast up there. So,
1: next to the stage.
0: Yeah, right left to the stage
1: if
0: you're looking at it, and it will be a very beautiful place for us to broadcast
1: that's
0: from.
1: Awesome.
0: Just personally, we'll be out overlooking the waterways of Clearwater, and it's going to be a great time. If you didn't get your tickets yet, there's still tickets available for Next Big Thing. And again, one more set of passes for a lucky winner to be a part of the Senning Seawall session. Dylan Catrone is going to jam out a few tunes. We're watching the weather closely. If you did not notice, every night all week long has just been apocalyptic, depending on where you live. And we are watching the weather. We have a backup plan if things get a little too crazy that'll keep everybody safe and dry. So don't you worry about that. But make sure you're locked in here, listening, hoping to hear that voicemail from Dylan Catrone. What would be your number one comfort bedtime show? Is it Ted Lasso?
1: No, definitely not. I think it would be something like probably It's Always Sunny.
0: Okay, that feels right. Like I appreciate the show. I've watched episodes. I do find it very funny, but I think that is the sweet spot is a, just a comedy that you've probably watched a bunch of times.
1: Yeah.
0: I do like going back and watching older stuff, but right now, wrestling being my first one, number two, and this happened within the last 6 weeks probably, is the Detroiters. Is a good one.
1: Yeah.
0: And then also, I Think You Should Leave. So I guess anything Tim Robinson related or professional wrestling is my sweet spot of sleep.
1: Yeah, because if I put on things like the Breaking Bads, the Wires, anything I'm interested in, I'm staying up. I'm going
0: to
1: watch it.
0: Yeah, it just needs to be. And that's why I love this this old wrestling, because I don't need to watch it. I'm not really invested. I've probably actually watched it 30 times throughout my life, if not more. So it's just something about the nostalgic tones. And I've looked through so many different sleep noises and things like that. There's this whole genre of like 90s ambience noise. That's just you can find one of them is like movie store, like movie store bustle. It's meant to be
1: like
0: the noises of a blockbuster.
1: I don't know if you can find that because I can't really picture that in my head. Just the sound of.
0: Yeah, like
1: cassettes getting
0: just kind of people moving about. Maybe you hear some VHSs and DVDs being put onto the shelf. Hold on, let me see if I can find a good. I think it was on Spotify.
1: That's hilarious. If I had a go-to in any just sound, it would definitely be just like light traffic, not like honking, but like cars passing and stuff.
0: That's a popular one. There's so much out there because there's the binaural beats. There's different pink and white and green and brown noise. There's like the box fan noise.
1: Season one, you used to play a dude that does.
0: That was I did go through a phase. That was Jeff Bridges.
1: Jeff Bridges.
0: The dude.
1: Yeah. Was he reading stories or something or just talking? I can't remember what he was doing, but I remember that was like he was a website and everything you would go to.
0: Yeah, you have to go to a website. It wasn't available anywhere else. I'm simultaneously looking for my Blockbuster sounds and my Jeff Bridges sound, but here's a little of the Jeff Bridges. I found that much more easily.
4: Good morning, sweetheart. Welcome to the sleep tape.
0: Some of it is a little creepy.
4: Perhaps you'd like to join me in some humming. No? Come on, sit down here.
1: It's kind of creepy.
4: Are you talking to someone? I'm talking to you. Come here. No, come here.
1: Sounds like he's luring somebody.
0: Yeah. Let's try another one.
1: Yeah. Come here.
0: Temescal Canyon.
1: Sit on old Jeff's lap.
0: Oh, this one. Okay, this one sounds nice. A little running water. I want to do the, you ever heard of astral projection?
1: Oh, yeah.
0: Which I think is kind of when you can guide your own dreams, maybe?
1: Yeah.
0: An intentional out-of-body experience where consciousness separates from your physical body to travel through a spiritual dimension known as the astral plane. I've tried all of those different tapes as well and still think it might be the old WCW that does me best.
4: Oh, you hear that train?
1: The train, is that what you said?
0: Yeah.
4: I love the sound of the train. Listen to the train for a while.
1: Oh, Mike, did you hear that part?
0: What did he say?
1: Let's all do the train for a while. Is that what he said?
0: Let me run a train on you for a while.
4: That's a nice.
1: Let's just run a good old train. Yeah. Your boy Jeff Bridges.
0: Dude, the dude. I'd let the dude run one on me.
4: All right, time to skip.
1: You make comments like that and only claim 30% gay.
0: Dude, I think that brings me right up to where I need to be.
1: Really?
0: I could say it. If I let him do it, that would bring me up to 60, 70.
1: I think if anything under 50% is, you're not doing it, right?
0: Yeah, but...
1: Because then you're a passing grade. If 50% and over is a passing grade.
0: No. I think if you're 50% and you let people do gay stuff to you, but you could never love a person of your own sex, then that you could still be at 50% could be like... I could make love to a man, but I could never love a man.
1: Okay, it's low-grade gay.
0: LGG.
4: Give him yourself, give him his gifts, whatever you feel like.
0: Setting show, you're live on the air. Who's this?
5: Hey, this is Dan. How you guys doing?
0: We're doing pretty damn good for a Thursday. Thank you. What's up with you?
5: I just had a quick suggestion. This helps me sleep wonderful at night, and it gives me really good lucid dreams.
0: Okay.
5: Have you guys ever heard of mushroom music?
0: Mushroom music.
1: Yeah,
0: no.
1: Like Mario?
0: No.
5: You gotta check it out.
0: Is it
5: man.
0: An
5: you'll,
0: artist?
5: You'll
0: is
5: what
0: it,
5: I mean.
0: Is it a genre? Is it an artist? I mean, I'm up for it.
5: It's kind of like a white noise, but a bit more deeper than that.
0: Okay, hold on. Feel the Shroom.
1: Oh, okay. I'm in.
0: Is this it? I mean, this says, or no, this is.
5: I think it's on YouTube.
0: Okay. Now I gotta look special places for it.
1: Skip ads.
0: Dude, what the hell, man? Mushroom Music. I don't know what this is. This sounds. Oh, Mushroom Music. Fall asleep in less than 5 minutes, guaranteed. All right. I'm gonna try it. You can eliminate your subconscious negativity with this.
1: I'm trying.
0: This would work. And it's also the visuals are crazy on the YouTube.
1: Oh, that's awesome.
0: I wonder if this is... It says go to sleep in under 5 minutes. I wonder if it's really meant to eat mushrooms and then just kick back and watch this
1: I'm not doing that. Not that it would be trippy or anything, but it would just bore me after a while. I go, what am I doing?
0: So I want to bring up a conversation that I'm prepared for. I don't have a good read on whether or not this is just something that I'm going to be into. But sometimes you just have to talk about things that you're interested in and hope that other people can come along on the journey. There is another person that works here at the station that is also passionate about this that I will attempt to call at some point. I don't know if he's going to answer, but we're going to talk about the specific artist. But like for you, Diz, I know you're going to hate all of this no matter what.
1: Yeah, I already know who you're going to call to.
0: Yeah. So you have, you know, you have your PhD, your play-ahead degree. So I'm prepared for that. I really want to have a bigger conversation about two things. Hate online when people who are famous find themselves at the center of just like a barrage of nothing but hate.
1: Okay.
0: And I just think it's interesting that even people probably who carry themselves with a sense of, you know, treat your fellow man nice and, you know, be a good person can, for whatever reason, go to the internet and just be terrible to somebody. Now, this stems from an artist who has popped up overnight and Stella Lefty. I've mentioned her a couple times.
1: Oh, yeah.
0: She's now, I think, has the second biggest song in the country on the Billboard charts.
1: Is that who you went and saw, right?
0: Yeah. Okay. The controversy is, and curious to really, I know some people at least know of her. Maybe it's because of your teenage daughters. Maybe you listen to her on other stations. I know Magic's playing her now. I know the country station's player. Her dad founded Groupon. For that reason alone, almost alone, people seem to hate her and think that she is a nepo baby and that her career has been absolutely bought and paid for, and that maybe it almost feels like you shouldn't be able to be famous or be an artist if you came from money, is the vibe that people are putting out there. This is the song that is undeniably her biggest song, 187 million streams on Spotify. So

0: nice.
1: It's very gay, for lack of a better. I mean, it is a female leaning, feminine energy song.
2: Yeah, only 30%
0: though. Yeah. And I would never fall in love. All my inhibitions.
1: The thing is, I, without a shadow of a doubt, listen to more types of music than any other person I've ever met. Definitely anybody on the station or around. And even music that I don't like, I don't really hate. Like, I'll bust Drew and Moe's balls about the 80s new wave stuff, but there's music that comes on that I just don't vibe with. I just don't hate a lot of stuff. But the internet, for some reason, has decided that this girl is like enemy number one because there's two things. So this song, let me play this for you and let me get your opinion. I'm a fanboy, but I also, when I hear songs that remind me of other songs, that happens all the time to me. I'll go, that song sounds like this song. Reason number one, people hate her. She ended up having to give a writing credit to another guy for that song.
2: Oh, because she stole it.
1: Well, you listen, tell me if you hear it. I can hear it in a million songs that I hear on the radio every day. I don't hear it as much as other people do. So here's her song, and then Noah Kahan's Stick Season is the song that they say she stole from.
2: Okay.

0: I don't think it's
1: the
0: like
1: the cadence is similar.
0: The cadence is similar,
1: but so that's how music works.
0: They yeah. had to give him a writing. I mean, I think they kind of just bent the knee and said, we don't want to fight about it. They reached out and were like, hey, we think you kind of stole this, and then they just gave him the writing credit. I wouldn't think it would be necessary. But I just I skimmed just a little bit of the internet today to find some of the more hardcore hater post, and I just want to, you can hate the music, Diz, which is fine, and I know you would, but there's people that aren't Nepo babies that you would hate too. So
2: me about Stella Lefty is like, we have all just been forced to go to this billionaire daughter's recital, essentially. It's like, great job, sweetie, you did so good up there. Like, literally, that's what it's giving. Okay, enough singing, bitch.
1: Haters.
2: Enough. Pick a new talent now. Like, unimpressive, to say the absolute least. Unimpressive, babe. I'd be doing a lot more if I had $6 billion.
0: I think my big takeaway is, and I don't know if there's been anybody who has as much money as her family does that has gotten famous like this, but it kind of just feels like, outside of whether or not you like the music, people are saying if you've got a bunch of money, you can't really be a successful artist.
1: No, I don't agree with that. I think Nepo babies... For something like the guy who ran Groupon, like, sure, he might be able to
0: billions of dollars
1: to the right people, but it's like that wasn't his wheelhouse. It's like Bronny James, Nepo baby. Pretty good at basketball, but you are where you are because of your pops. Even M. Night Shyamalan,
0: Ding Dong?
1: His daughter, he basically made a movie. It was a music video for her, a concert for his daughter. That's a Nepo baby.
0: I forgot about that.
1: Yes.
0: Hello?
3: What's up, gentlemen?
0: Is this my fellow Stella fella?
3: Listen, I know this is probably going to be upsetting to you, but I'm done with this Nepo bitch.
0: Whoa, dude, you cannot hit me with a swerve like that, you son of a bitch. You cannot do this. This cannot
3: dude,
0: be true.
3: I can't. She's a fake industry plant.
0: What? Oh, my
3: wannabe.
0: God. This
1: industry plant.
0: Dude, I don't even know what to say to you right now. No, this is, he's working.
3: I call it like I see it.
0: This is.
3: She's a Nepo baby. Nepo baby that daddy's funding. She doesn't even write her songs. There's another one of her songs now that sounds like someone else's.
1: Oh.
0: This is worse than when Hulk Hogan turned and dropped the leg on Macho Man. I don't know what you're doing here.
1: He's speaking his mind, John.
0: Gio is a giant Stella Lefty fan. He's so much of a Stella Lefty fan. Let me now that you've been forced, you forced my hand. We were talking about her. We were early enlisters on this girl.
1: Yeah.
0: And we had been talking about her, and he told me that his daughters were fans. So when they were in the building for the runarounds, I go up to them and I go, oh, I hear you guys are big Stella Lefty fans. They look at me like I'm freaking crazy, like they don't know what I'm talking about. Because the fact of the matter is, he used that as an excuse. His daughters don't even like her. He's just a fan. And now he's trying to turn the tables on me. Why are you doing this?
3: Listen, that there may be some truth to that statement, but what happened was, this girl showed up in my TikTok algorithm. I thought it was a catchy tune, and I thought that she was a true Americana underdog story of somebody who's just gone viral on her own means through TikTok and Instagram and the interwebs, and is now building a career, a grassroots career as a musician, only to then find out that we were all duped. The entire thing was a giant ruse. Instead, she's a billionaire's daughter who daddy probably injected her into the algorithm, and she pretends as a poser like she's some kind of homegrown talent. No, she's stealing music. She's stealing songs. She put on an album. There's apparently another song now, too, that also has lyrics that are similar to other artists. She is a poser, dude. You've got to move on.
0: I don't know what's happening right now. This, to me, I feel like I'm... Like I just was hit for the first time by my dad or something. Like I feel like somebody, like I can't even, I don't know where to go. Gio and I, we've been bonding over Stella Lefty for months on end. When she was in town and she was doing that surprise show, we were going back and forth about how do we find out where it is. When I was there, I was sending him videos. He's like, oh my God, I can't believe I missed this.
1: And don't you have a photo with her? Are you smiling?
0: Yeah, I don't know. I've never felt more
3: betrayed. I mean, this is true.
0: I can't compute. I can't compute the level of betrayal and communicate the level of betrayal that I feel right now.
3: Listen, I know you were hoping that you and I could be Stella fellas together, but I'm telling you, you're going to have to ride that train back to Boston on your, on your own, buddy.
0: Wow. This guy knows how
3: we
0: to
3: got
0: work.
3: Deuce, John.
0: I don't know. I don't know what's real anymore. I really. So you're telling me when this song comes on, you don't still bop your head?
4: And you're on my mind. One sip of gin and I'm right back in.
0: That makes you feel nothing anymore?
3: No, dude. Like, it's fake. I felt something when I thought it was real. Grassroots story. Girl against the odds.
0: No.
3: Making her own way in the music industry, only to find out her dad's a billionaire. He's one of the richest people in the country.
0: You know what? You know what, Gio? That's the difference between me and you. Me, I take a risk. I know that the man sitting across from me thinks this is stupid, hates the music, doesn't know probably why we're even talking about it. I know there's a good chance a bunch of people listening are like, who is this bitch and what's going on? But I have to speak my truth. You are a panderer. You are pandering to the bone base right now. You want to be sound like a real man, and I know you. I know the real you, and you're not comfortable bringing it to the forefront.
3: These are false statements because, for one, I ordered a banana bread latte this morning on the air and was mocked and ridiculed, you know, mercilessly on the air. So that's not true. I'm not trying to pander to the bone audience. We were duped, John. We were fooled. It's a ruse. She's Groupon Taylor Swift. This is not a real thing that you're clinging to here.
0: I'm going back over our last. You did find it out late because you did text me on August 22nd and said Stella is rich as F. Her dad is a billionaire. And then I said, have you been listening to the new album? You haven't said anything positive in a minute. You said, I gave it a once over. I said, I like it. And then you never said anything back. So I guess this is possible that you're telling the truth.
1: You can never tell.
3: Listen, man, once I dug through her past and realized that she was a big, giant phony, a fake, a poser, then it changed everything for me. I realized that the song, the catchy little tune that I originally thought was cute, was fake. They had to have a writing credit from some other guy for his song.
0: Yeah, we already covered that. And I think it was a ripoff. Personally, I think it was a con job by Noah Kahan himself. I think they were just looking for a buck. So
3: She's got apparently there's another song on her album that now is being torn apart that she also stole and is not actually her song.
0: Haters.
3: It sounds like something else.
0: Haters. That's. I thought you were going to help me fight against the hate and the bullying taking place on the internet. Turns out you're worse than all of them.
3: I'm Jerry. When you met her, what did she smell like?
0: She was very nice, very sweet. Smelled. It was weird because a lot of even the guys when they went up, they were going in for a hug. I think that's a weird move. Like I think with a lady, especially like a younger lady, I think assume.

0: I did not go over over the back. I kept it very, very respectful. And that's I respect her all the way around, not just physically, but unlike some people.
1: I wish you had known all this information, because you could then have the opportunity to call her a fraud right to her face. A fraud, a fake, a phony.
0: I wonder if he thought of this all morning. Because I said, can I call you the Lefter One? He said, what's this about? I said, just a couple Stella fellas bonding.
2: And he said, hell yeah.
0: He didn't say anything. I'm being blindsided.
2: He said, I got something for that ass.
0: I've been blindsided. So I don't know where else to go with it. I still love you. I don't know if this is real. We'll always have the runarounds. even if Stella is not for you anymore, the three of us actually will always all have the runarounds.
2: I'm not going anywhere with that prick.
0: And that night at the runarounds.
1: Listen, that was a great night, but they've broken up now too. They're all phony, Amazon Live, whatever the hell it is.
0: Jesus Christ.
1: Stupid TV show. We move on, man. We move on. We grow old. These things happen. You gotta move on.
0: Do you like to bond with anything over any, like, do you bond with anybody over anything? It's like you have a fear of human emotion and being close to people.
1: Listen, I did enjoy, I will concede that I did originally enjoy Stella Lefty, and because I was under false pretenses. I thought she was something else. When I found out what was really happening, I'm not one to just, you know, stand by and let myself be tricked and lied to by a fraud, by a poser, by somebody, you know, by daddy's bank account that's purchasing her way into the music industry. I'm not going to just sit by and let that happen. I got to move on. At that point, I got to turn my back on you.
0: I'm disarmed in every possible way. You've really made a spectacle of this whole thing here today, Gio. I still love you.
1: I did not even know why you were calling me. I had no idea.
0: Yep.
1: I'm giving my honest opinion live on the air.
0: What do you think about, before I let you go, what do you think about the New Day in AEW? Did you see their new entrance with New Level?
1: I did. I like it. It's going to take a little time to get used to New Level. Doesn't quite have the same ring to it as New Day. But I'm digging it.
0: Well, good. At least we can bond over that. And I know you're lying, but hopefully later we can.
1: No, I want a Stella leftist conversation.
0: All right. Goodbye, G.
2: Oh, he dropped on you too. Damn, he got you. That's your boy,
0: dude.
2: Buddy.
0: He got me. And it's crazy because like I'm totally disarmed. Like I don't, like, nobody knows any of the conversations we've had up until this point. So really, he just came in here and he put his nuts on my forehead and
2: you allowed it.
0: Yeah, and I'm gonna have to probably skip. I'm not share screenshot guy, but I'm gonna have to put together. I'm gonna have to start sharing some screenshots of this guy being a fanboy for all these.
2: Do what JoJo does. Share them screenshots.
0: Jesus.
2: Hey, what do you think is in Gio's algorithm that's popping up? What does he watch? He's like, yeah, it was in my algorithm.
0: See, I don't understand. Like, I understand the algorithm, but like, I know for a fact that like this girl is very viral right now. Yeah. Like, I know that she's probably not on your algorithm.
2: Absolutely
0: at all.
2: Not.
0: But no. I also think there's an age range that goes into it. There's a musical taste that goes into it.
2: Gio's older than both of us.
0: No, I know. But that's what I'm saying. It's multiple factors. I think there's musical taste that go into it.
2: Okay,
0: There's age that goes into it. Like, I think if you are watching any country type of music on your social media or TikTok, you would get fed her stuff.
2: Okay.
0: I think if you're a certain age, you get fed her stuff. And you obviously do not, subscribe to either of those things necessarily.
2: No, absolutely not.
0: So, but it's Jesus Christ, Gio. That guy knows how to work. I'm mad and in awe at the same time. Sending show, you're live on the air. Who's this?
3: Andrew.
0: Andrew, what up, buddy?
3: Yeah, I'm not even a big fan of hers, but I'm kind of rooting for her now because of all the hate.
0: It is. I saw a thing this morning that said the new punk rock thing is to be a fan of Stella Lefty. Like, so many people hate her now that liking her will probably soon enough be the cool thing.
3: And a lot of people are getting onto her because she had to give her writing credit, but nobody's getting onto Olivia Rodrigo when one of her first hits came out that she had to give a writing credit to somebody too.
2: Preach the
3: stuff.
2: So
3: I think people are just hating on her because her dad's rich, but she's pretty. I listened to some of her music other than that Boston song. Some of her songs are pretty good.
0: I think they're catchy tunes. Thank you. At least I know I have one brother in solidarity. And thank you. Let's step aside. When we come back, we're going to dig into that thing. There is something happened last night in St. Pete. I would love to hear from somebody who was in the area. Let me check WFLA real quick. I was waiting for the new

0: news to break on the major sources. It's really only been reported by that ONI. You never see that ONITB? They're like a local news source.
1: Absolutely.
0: It's
1: ONITB.
0: Yeah, it's like man on the street, local, serious breaking news. They talked about it. A bunch of people in the comments were saying they were there for it. I want to at least touch on what happened on 275 in St. Pete last night. But one of the creepiest stories that I've heard in a minute unfolded in Hillsborough County with a 93-year-old woman and a man hovering over her bed in the middle of the night. We'll do all that and a bunch more coming up next on Senning Show and your chance at $1,000. And even if it's
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1: Where did you go? Down Virginia, cross a bridge of love. A lot like Leviathan. Travel the coast, but I was tired.
0: Your next chance at $1,000 comes up in about 20 minutes.
1: Where did you go? 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
0: 800-771-1025. You can hit us up on social media at the John Senning, at Dizzy for Mayor. I was talking with Diz off the air about the amount of people that sent me like they were truly deeply concerned about the Alexa situation in my house. I thought it was more funny. I assumed that it is just a glitch in a technological piece of equipment. But the amount of people that said like that was bad. Like that was definitely something evil. It was just surprising. When I posted it, I thought most people would be like, well, have a legitimate explanation for it, not necessarily believe that there was a ghost or an evil spirit.
2: No, they're definitely, I would have thrown that thing out immediately, and probably not even in my trash. I probably would have went like to what's it called, like the
0: same place I threw out the duck eggs.
2: Yeah, exactly, somewhere, yeah. Down the road, throwing them out. But then my fear is I do that and when I get home it's
0: right back there. Well, not. Yeah. Yeah, I feel like I can be fazed by certain things. That just that was not one of them.
2: Yeah, Dallas and them, they had these walkie-talkies that I commandeered on one of the cruises, and we were playing with them, me and Spanish, when we got back to our side, and it started making weird noises one day. I threw them things out. Because I don't play with that. Once it starts doing that thing where it feels supernatural. Because it was like something where I questioned. It was like, if there's spirits, let it be known. And we waited a second, then it would start making all these crazy sounds. I go, I'm throwing this out.
0: I also think I need one more. Like I think one la la la la la la la la la la la la la la la. One of those, you go, okay, that's a computer being a computer. Happens twice, something different happens. I go, okay, now it's feeling a little more unexplained.
2: Okay, so it has to do it again before you're worried. You know what? A lot of scary movies start that way. They go, it's nothing. If it happens again, we'll address it. And then they get murdered.
0: Yeah.
2: So good luck.
0: Yeah. Yeah. The world famous, everybody knows, Alexa murdered the family trick. I don't think that's where we're headed. But, and it would have to be something else, too. It would have to say something other than the la la.
2: Red rum.
0: Yeah. I get a red rum. I get a leave the building. I get some other sort of incoherent humming. Maybe I'll be a little more scared. But at this point, no. Man, so this story I do not believe has hit the major news publications yet. I saw it pop up on Facebook late last night from IONTB, which I have to say, if you live in the Tampa Bay area and you like keeping your pulse on like news that is happening that probably hasn't even made it to the actual news yet, it's a great follow. So it happened last night around 9 p.m. There's not many details on why this took place, but a 39-year-old St. Petersburg man was killed last night after being struck by four vehicles. Jesus. While walking in a travel lane on I-275. So I know that it's probably a reach. We like to believe that we're always one or two people away from anybody in the Tampa Bay area. There were multiple people in the comments on this original post saying that they got stuck in the traffic or they were right by there when it happened. The crash occurred around 9 p.m. last night on southbound I-275 at 54th Avenue North. According to the FHP, four vehicles were traveling southbound on the inside lane when they encountered a pedestrian walking inside the travel lane. Troopers said the man was in the path of the approaching vehicles for unknown reasons. The pedestrian was struck by all four vehicles and suffered fatal injuries. He was pronounced dead at the scene. That all the drivers were not injured. So one of them, I do believe, left, one of the drivers. FHP identified the driver of the first vehicle, 29-year-old Howard Lee Lockett. They say he fled the scene following the crash, but was later returned to the scene by a family member.
2: Oh, my God.
0: So he must have went home and be like, I just
2: obliterated this guy.
0: And what I was reading, and more of what I'd like to verify, as morbid and disturbing as it is I guess it was a serious cleanup situation, in that they had to relieve the first set of first responders like in the middle of the night to bring in other people, because it was I mean, you can imagine that time the traffic is flowing completely freely,
2: yeah, at
0: damn near 80 miles an hour, and this guy was in the middle of the road hit by four cars. I don't need to say much other than that to give you an idea of what it was probably like out there. So they get this guy. He comes back. He was arrested by FHP and charged with leaving the scene of a crash involving a death. The Infiniti was later located. The other vehicles, a 22-year-old driving a BMW, a 20-year-old driving a Toyota Corolla, and a 23-year-old driving a Infiniti. The circumstances surrounding why the guy was walking in the middle of the road are still under investigation.
2: I think the government put him there.
0: As a help me work through it. I'm here for a conspiracy, but why?
2: They want the flock cameras to stay up.
0: Oh, you think this could be a flock camera?
2: Yeah.
0: How's that work?
2: Because if they were monitoring the flocks, they would have seen him.
0: Well, I think it's still too early because the flocks are still out there. And I don't know if the flocks would also alert you to a person on the road. I'm here for the conspiracy. Most likely, probably drugs. Probably
2: yes.
0: A guy.
2: Meth.
0: You know, especially if he doesn't even seem that he was crossing the road. He was walking in the road. The bummer about things like that, when people just do dumb things and find themselves in these situations, that first guy left the scene, could have just been completely mortified and traumatized. I'm not saying that that's an excuse to do it. These people, hopefully they get over it. But I would think the next few days and months and who knows years will be tough for them if that was as gruesome and as insane as it probably was.
2: Just imagine if you did that, like, you would pull over and try to figure out what just happened. You wouldn't go, I'm going to go home and go tell someone, and then we'll figure out how to go.
0: Yeah, I think so. I'd like to think that for myself, for sure. But I also don't think it's the craziest thought process ever to, in that moment, totally panic. Especially, and I hate to be graphic and morbid about it, but let's just say that this guy, like, exploded on his windshield. I mean, I don't know any other way to say it. I don't know any other way to say it. There's probably you probably go into a form of shock at that point.
2: Yeah.
0: Where you would like to think the first thing you do is just pull over and try to figure out what the hell just happened. But I don't totally disregard the idea of, like, okay, I need to go to my mom's house. Wherever the hell he went, he clearly went somewhere, and then the family member said, okay, you need to go back now. We need to take you back.
2: I think even if I don't go, like, I leave the scene and I don't stop, I think at the very least I'm going to call someone.
0: Call 911.
2: DeWitt first.
0: Well, that
2: and go,
0: too.
2: Do I call 911? Is that bad now? Am I going to get in trouble? Like, help me through this. What's the legal thing I should do without getting myself, like, in trouble? Because I feel like at a certain point I'm going to question myself, go, is it technically my fault? Should I have not hit this guy? Like,
0: well, I think, I don't know that it's your, I think you could get away with it. You're not even getting away with anything.
2: Yeah.
0: You were driving down the interstate and there was a human being in the middle of the lane. So I think that you're going to walk away scot-free. The leaving is the crime.
2: Yes.
0: Once you've left, then they can probably get you no matter what happens next, I think.
2: Because then it becomes a hit and run.
0: Yeah, exactly. Or leaving the scene of a crime.
2: I'm going to write this down for Mo DeWitt because I would like to know for future purposes.
0: Yeah, just in case. I mean, dude, I don't think I ever got to it the other day. Florida is the capital of hit and runs. Like, there are more hit and runs in Florida than anywhere else. And I want to say that I saw the number last year, which they said was down from the year before, was over.
3: 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That is Real Raw Radio. 102.5, The Bone. 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
0: I got his mugshot here.
20: Let's see if I was access holler.
0: Oh, what the hell is this?
21: Upper left. Last sentence. Up.
0: That doesn't seem to be it. Setting Show, you're live on the air. Who's this?
22: Steven.
0: Steven, what's up, buddy? How are you today?
22: Not too bad. I have the craziest story about walking into someone's house at like 2 in the morning.
0: You walked into somebody's house? I've shared before that is a reoccurring nightmare of mine where I like accidentally, for some reason, end up in somebody's house. And it's never like a long, drawn-out thing. It's just like I'm dropped in somebody else's house and I go, I got to get out of here. I got to get out of here. And what's going to happen if the people that live here are here? So
22: listen to this. I walk into the house. I thought it was my house. I was a little intoxicated. I sit down on the couch.
0: Oh, my God.
22: I'm like, I feel like going for a ride. Take the keys, get in the car, and I'm like, wait a minute. This ain't my car. It's got a GPS system.
0: What? This is just too insane. How did you get into the wrong house and the wrong car?
22: It looked just like my house. So at my time, I thought my girlfriend had friends over. So I bring the car back. I sit down on the couch. The guy is sleeping next to me. He wakes up and he goes, who are you? And I was like, I'm just trying to go to bed. And he's like, sit down. So then at that time, I knew I was in the wrong house. I was like, I got to get out of here. So I take off running. Half a mile down the road, the cops come. I'm trying to deny the whole story. Like, hey, man, I didn't do it.
0: I've got to pause you for a minute. What are you on?
2: Yeah.
0: Like, what kind of night did you have out? Like, the fact that you get in a car, get out of a car that's not yours, in a house, out of a house, into a bed. Like, what were you on?
22: It's about probably 25, 30 beers and half of a black and mild, if that's what you want to call it.
0: Okay. All right. So,
22: you get pulled over.
0: Were you charged?
22: No, so hear me out. This is where it gets crazy. So they're talking to me. I'm walking down the road. And then I'm like denying the whole thing. And the cop goes, Steven, listen, the guy is a priest and doesn't want to press charges. He believes in second chances. And I'm like, oh, my God, the Lord just saved me.
0: Was this near your house? I don't know why you would just make up a story. But like, was the house that you were in, was it near your house?
22: It was literally the next road down because the road before mine had the same curve.
0: Okay, here's my next question. So you get the keys to someone else's car. You had just parked at that house. So when you went back outside, didn't you realize that it wasn't the car that you just got out of?
22: Yeah, I was like, I don't have a GPS in my car. So I turned around and brought the car back.
0: No, I'm saying once you walked outside, you walked into a driveway that had your car and a car that wasn't yours.
22: No, I was walking down the road. I got into an altercation with people that night.
0: Did that change your partying habits?
22: I just kind of went home and I had a buddy pick me up.
0: Jesus, thank you.
2: I don't know what to believe.
0: I don't know what to
2: believe. 30 beers and you were confused enough to go to your own house, but then it all made sense to you through the 30 beers of what you were doing, and you got to return this car, and you got to do this. I don't know.
0: And then went back. And then went back. And then went back to the house that wasn't his after realizing the car he was in was not his.
2: It just seems.
0: I mean, there is a level of being effed up that is that is otherworldly, where you like I've seen people do things that just don't make sense at all, and I guess that can happen, but still.
2: I feel like that's a weird story to just make up also.
0: Yeah, that's that.
2: I'm also going to go call in and tell someone about it.
0: I didn't say I was going to give anything away. I didn't. Yeah. So who knows? It could be a true story. Setting show, you're live on the air. Who's this?
1: Hey, it's Mike.
0: What up?
1: Hey, I was going to comment on the guy that got hit on the interstate. We were, this is in the 90s, I was working for fire rescue, and there was a guy that on a motorcycle, and you know how the bridge, like coming out of downtown, the entrance ramp and the bridge kind of butt up against each other. He was doing like, I don't know, 120, 130 miles an hour, and he got ejected off the bike.
0: Oh, my God.
1: It wedged in between the entrance ramp and the bridge. And so we had to go in there, and obviously he was dead, but we had to go in there and clean him out. And once we pulled like the solid pieces that were left.
0: Oh, my God.
1: We took the fire hose from the fire truck and like just washed the rest of it down down the drain.
2: Oh man, like a cleaning a lanai. Oh my god!
1: Like a pressure washer. Yeah. We just like basically pressure washed the rest of him off the bridge into the drain, and that was it.
0: You sound like with it. You don't sound traumatized. Do you just have a cold, hard soul, or have you already just worked through the trauma and now you can speak about it that way?
1: I think, like, when you do that, and then I ended up doing, so I do cardiac surgery now, but I think it's just, like, part of the job. It's kind of like soldiers that go off to war and kill people. Like, they just kind of, I don't know. People are built that way, I guess. I don't know. It's just kind of one of those things.
0: I really think people are almost born with the capability to do these type of things. So thank you to you and other people like you who have that in you.
1: I appreciate it. All right, take it easy, guys.
2: Are you good with blood?
0: You
2: don't seem like, you seem like a guy when you see blood. You like, oh my God, I can't even look at it.
0: No, well, I guess it would just depend on the situation.
2: Like, not on you. Let's say, like, someone was just leaking blood. You're going to be like, you're going to help them. You're not going to be like, oh my God, I can't even look at that.
0: I think I would be likely to help. I'm not so turned off by blood that I'm going to pass out or be mortified. That being said, I know that I wasn't born with whatever that gene is for the people that are, you know, EMS workers that go to a crime scene or a crash moments after it happens and have to look at that for, you know, doctors that work in the emergency room that have to do that type of stuff. I really do think you have to be born with something in you that allows yourself to take that in, process it, then go home and be some version of okay. Like, I feel like if I were, for example, like if I were to be the guy that hit the dude on 275 last night, I think I'd be wrecked. I think it would knock me on my ass for a bit. And I don't know, hopefully I could get through it, but just the death of the person, the visuals of it all, I think that would be hard for me to overcome.
2: I remember watching, like we talk about it all the time, Rotten.com with my friends, and like seeing these things and being like, not totally queasy, but like, this is disgusting. Well, where I would have friends who are like, oh my God, what else can we find on here? Like, they'd want to do deep dives on it. I'm not the deep dive guy. I'm the guy who looks at it and goes, I'm going to log on to Neopets after this and make myself feel good.
0: Well, and I also think that I talk about it all the time and that how prevalent death and murder in those videos that you used to have to go to rotten.com or you know, Faces of Death, even if it wasn't real, like that's where you had to go. You had to go to the dark web to see things like that. Now
2: Twitter,
0: it's on your Twitter. It's, you know, it might be on your Facebook feed. It's not out of the reason either, and you might not even, now with autoplay videos, you might not even be looking for it. You can be scrolling through looking for some news, and the next thing you know, maybe not the most like bloody and gory, but that lady who got shot in Times Square a couple days ago, like that video was just everywhere. It's like, I'm scrolling. There's a little wrestling news. Oh, but look at that woman just got killed, just shot and killed. And
2: when
0: that's just in us.
2: The Charlie Kirk stuff happened. Twitter almost. It was at the point where it came up on Twitter so quick that I think some of you guys are in the room were like, is that real?
0: Yeah, it was. It was quick. And, and just that's a great example of something. I think something like that. That was so widespread, like that is like a moment in time where I think all of society like becomes desensitized in real time. Like there were people that have lived their whole life that have never seen anything like that. And then in a moment you see that and it just, you know, you're not ruined or broken as a person, but I do think it hardens you and you're definitely desensitized to it to a certain extent. So very, very interesting stuff, whether walking into a 93-year-old bedroom or getting eviscerated on the interstate. Yeah. Let's step aside. Oh, actually, let's give away $1,000. This hour's keyword is, make sure I got this right, Thursday, September 3rd. Shout out to Corey Cardinal. Stock. The word is stock. That is S-T-O-C-K. You need to go to the 102.5 The Bone app right now and enter stock before 30 minutes past the top of the hour, and the $1,000 bone bonus could be yours. If you get a phone call from a number that you don't really recognize in the next 30, 35 minutes, I would say you should definitely answer the phone, because it could be the prize patrol trying to let you know that you won. If they do give you a call and you win a bunch of money, just give a shout out to the boys. That's all. Throw them a vroom vroom. Give them a sending show. Whatever makes you feel right. Good luck. The word is stock. S-T-O-C-K. Go get that money. Buy yourself a better plan. There's so much stuff here, but when we come back, Diz sent along a very interesting story about what parents are doing to their kids. I think it's meant to be more playful, which is the direction we'll take it in, to help children when it comes to bullying. Like, so that if your kid gets bullied, maybe run them through a little bit of light bullying so they can practice their comebacks. I know this is a wet dream for many of you. We're going to give you an opportunity to bully us in real time, and you might even get a prize for it. Don't go anywhere. More setting show on the way.

0: 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You know that crazy you think about all day, every day? Well, you may think it, but we say it. That is 1025 The Bone. Real raw.
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0: Boom. All you gotta do, search 102.5 The Bone. The little circle is red. Click on it. We've said things similar before, but I want to reiterate. I'll protect the identity of this person, but somebody that's closely affiliated with this show, doesn't work here, said, man, what a testament that those people go there every single day and watch your show with the quality of video that is out there.
1: Yeah.
0: Like, imagine what would be possible if you had some 4K video, and I hope and believe that that is coming, but would appreciate it no matter what, but knowing that you're looking at video that probably looks worse than any other video you'll watch anywhere else all day, that counts for something. So yeah, an extra thank you today for riding with us until we enter the year 2026.
1: It almost reminds me of when we were so perverted, we'd watch Scramble Channel.
0: Yes, it's like Scramble Porn.
1: Yeah, it's like, oh, dude, my God, I think that was something.
0: That's good. I don't know how we build upon that, yeah, but that is a fun, that's fun. Dude, I think I'm finding myself in trouble at our neighborhood bar. I think that I'm secretly I think I'm secretly a villain there.
1: Is it because of the touchdowns?
0: Yeah, how'd you know?
1: Well, I would just assume because that's like something you're proud of. Now, what is it? Is it you're playing when you're not there?
0: No, It's not, and I don't know for a fact, but I'm fairly certain. I think what it is, and I don't know the etiquette, but I skip. So I think at the place we go to, you got a bunch of like old dogs that actually go up to the, you know, go up to the jukebox and put money in, and they're never playing to skip at all.
1: Yeah.
0: So when I come in there, I pay the extra tokens, yeah, and I just take it over.
1: My music, yeah.
0: Which, I mean, they give you the option to do it. It doesn't feel wrong, but I have noticed on multiple occasions, last night being the more obvious, like somebody was like, What the F? Throwing a fit when their song didn't come on. And I told Danielle, I said, we have to stop like acting like we know these songs and that we're like singing along,
1: yeah,
0: or anything.
1: Yeah.
0: People are going to know if they don't already know that it's us, which I think they might. Like if we look too into the music, they're gonna be like, oh, well, these are the pricks that are skipping all of our tunes.
1: Yeah, you got to be like, oh, this song sucks.
0: Yeah.
1: But tap your foot to
0: tap,
1: it. You know?
0: Tap it. And again,
1: enjoy it, but not too much.
0: I can understand why somebody would be mad, but I also, like, they created the system of touch tunes where, yeah, you can pay an extra token or two and have your song be next. So,
1: and it's not necessary. You don't skip them. You just throw them back into the queue until you're done listening to all your music.
0: You definitely skip them. I mean, skip. Yes, right, yeah, right. They, yeah, still get their song.
1: Yeah.
0: That being said, I'll go. I usually, when I hunker down, I usually do like five songs, lock it in.
1: Yeah.
0: So I just, and I skip every time. Like I,
1: yeah,
0: enter the queue every time. So I am taking it up for the entirety that we're there. I have taken over the touch tunes.
1: Smart though. That's, you got to create the atmosphere you want.
0: Yeah.
1: You know?
0: And so, I'm not going totally outside of the bounds.
1: Yeah.
0: And I do like to, you know, fit the vibe, but there are murmurs and rumors and beliefs that maybe when people see us coming, they go, oh no.
1: The dollar controls the room. If they want to get their song played that bad, skip you then.
0: Yeah,
1: send you back to the queue.
0: Thank you. I thought for sure you were going to say I was a dickhead. So
1: I'm the opposite because I'm the same way when I go. I'll give like, usually it's Thunder Bay.
0: Yeah.
1: When it wasn't like karaoke nights, JoJo's girl, she would play touch tunes from her phone. So I'd give her the money, play it,
0: yeah,
1: and go, skip this.
0: Skip.
1: I don't want to hear any of this. Play my music right now.
0: Well, and at some point it becomes a bunch of money to skip. I think once, yeah, people start paying to skip and you get a bunch of people on top of it, then it's like 10 credits to skip somebody.
1: I have to skip because when I drink, I want to smoke. And when I go outside, I don't want to miss my song. So I'm like, skip it. Let's hear it now because I know I'm going to go outside soon.
0: That's funny.
1: Yeah. Right.
0: That's why you got to go to bars where you can smoke inside. Well, you're talking about something.
1: Yeah.
0: Else, so
1: yeah.
0: Those bars.
1: I'd go to those though.
0: Yeah. All right. You think it's a 407 number. You think it's the Orlando prick?
1: Yeah, absolutely.
0: Well, I mean, it is a prick from Orlando. Is it the Orlando prick? Sending show, you're live. Who's this?
2: Hey, jackass. This is,
0: yeah,
2: the time for me to roast you.
0: Yeah, oh yeah. Give us your best. You haven't done it yet. So
1: yeah,
0: if you want today to be the day, then go for it.
2: Yeah, let me explain why Orlando is superior to Tampa. Nobody goes to vacation in Tampa. I mean, Disney is the number one tourist destination on the planet. When you go to Gasparilla to be a butt pirate in your Bucko Bruce and creamsicle
1: stuttering
2: NFL jerseys. Man, come on,
0: we
2: man.
0: Gave you, like, we've yeah. set the stage for you
1: we were quiet.
0: To have a moment. Yeah. And I mean, does anybody go to Tampa for vacation? That's what you came up
2: with?
0: They don't. Are you kidding me?
2: Dude, we have. Hey, listen. You won two Super Bowls. One, you had the playbook from the Raiders.
1: How many did Orlando win? Shut up. You can't use that argument.
0: You are arguing things that, like, you don't even have a comparable thing.
2: We won the first championship in anything for the Solar Bears. Come on, dude.
1: Oh, man. Who doesn't talk about them every day?
0: It's just interesting. And I know he's trying, and at this point, it's also a bit, which I can appreciate the dedication to the bit, but, like, so many people come to the Tampa Bay area.
1: Yes.
0: And the Tampa Bay area encapsulates St. Pete, all of the beaches in Pinellas. That encapsulates Clearwater Beach, which is notoriously voted one of the greatest beaches in the country, if not the world. Like, what you could have had something. I'm open to listening to something you have to say. Nobody goes to vacation in Tampa Bay was not the dub that maybe you thought it was before you called.
1: If we were somewhere like Jacksonville, I'd go, yeah, you're right. No one's coming out here.
0: Dude, I might take Jacksonville over Orlando. I also like beach towns.
1: Orlando.
0: I like beach towns. I would take, I forget what it's called, but when I lived in Brunswick, we would go to Jacksonville Beach.
1: Yeah.
0: It's Jacksonville still, but I'd take anywhere on the beach over anywhere in Orlando.
1: There might be something to the beach part of it, but I remember when I went with Mark and we went for, like, the Premier League things. It was almost like being in Detroit, but hot. That's what I felt like in Jacksonville. Dilapidated buildings,
0: I think there's a better example than Detroit.
1: Baltimore?
0: Baltimore. Baltimore makes me feel a lot better. Yeah, it really does. Yeah, there is that. There is that. But also everywhere's got that. I mean, we've got that somewhere. Orlando's got that.
1: We do. We have parts. This is the whole city, John. Yeah. Yes. Yep.
0: Jacksonville has got a bad rap.
1: Yeah.
0: Duval. You want to know what they do have, though? An NFL team, buddy. Yeah. They do have that.
1: Liam Cohen.
0: Parents are insulting and bullying their kids on purpose to practice for school. Surviving school for some kids is not the easiest thing on planet Earth. And bullying, at least from what I hear and see and think I know, is worse than ever. I think kids are just terribly mean to each other. And this feels like it's fairly lighthearted, but there is an online trend where parents are bullying or at least mock bullying their kids so that they can practice their comebacks. I think I have a couple clips that are connected to this article here.
3: Your teeth are crooked.
4: Good thing they're in my mouth and not yours.
3: Your arms are really hairy.
4: Thanks, I grew it out by myself.
3: You smell funny.
4: Thanks for taking such a deep breath around me.
3: Why do you wear the same shoes all the time?
4: I didn't know my feet had a dedicated stalker.
3: People are only nice to you because you're pretty.
4: Hey, I'll take the perks.
0: It is interesting because you almost have to wonder, like, I'm not saying this little girl has crooked teeth, but her teeth are a little weird. So it's almost like she had to pick... Like, I can tell that maybe she does have more hair on her arms than your average young lady. So it's almost like she had to find real things that she will be bullied for, which
1: you know. Prepare for the real world, John.
0: I guess you've got to.
1: Practice what you play.
0: You really do. Hold on. Here's another one.
5: Okay. So what if someone says, you're ugly?
4: That's okay. My personality's doing the heavy lifting.
1: But then you could come back and be like, no, it's not, though. Your personality sucks, too.
5: You're so weird.
4: Thank you. That's actually one of my best qualities.
5: You're so short.
4: And yet, you still look up to me.
0: I thought that was a pretty good one. I mean, I don't want to say that you should use that one, but you should start. I want to see that at least once in the comments.
1: Okay.
0: If you want to attempt to run through your bullying with me and Diz, we will allow it. If you're bullying, just know that we will do our best to retort to it, just like that Orlando prick did. If we get anybody good who's got any decent bullying skills, we got tickets to see Luke Bryan, Tim McGraw. Luke Bryan, that's one show, September 10th. Tim McGraw, that's another show, September 25th. And we also, I don't think we've given away yet, our first pair to the St. Pete Country Fest, which is coming up in November. So if you want to give it a try. Were you ever bullied? Like, do you feel like there was a moment where you were bullied?
1: No. I mean, definitely there would stuff would get said, but I was always the type to, like, they're going to do it if they think they can get away with it. So say stuff back. Or I'm not proud of it. When I first started, I would just distract them. If they were like, oh, look how short you are, you go, like, well, look at that fat bitch over there. Like, just get the attention on them.
0: You would just
1: bully someone up.
0: You'd have to start bullying somebody. Yeah.
1: I thought it's you meant like potato. You were going to,
0: like, you know, you did a magic trick and pulled a coin out of here. They're like, I'm short now. Look at this. Where'd that come from, buddy? Sending show, you're live on the air. Who's this?
6: Hey, it's OMJ.
0: OMJ, what's going on, man? How are you?
6: Hey, I'd rather go back to Jersey if somebody told me I had to move to Orlando.
0: Right? Good point. you're not wrong. I think I might feel the same way.
6: Anyway, back when I was in 1963, I was watching television, and all of a sudden I go, hey, Dad, come here. I think this guy just shot this guy. It was Jack Ruby shot Lee Harvey Oswald live on television.
0: Oh, man.
6: It was weird. I'll never forget that. And about that guy that had the accident on 275 where he got hit. Could you imagine if you had two beers in you? You'd have to stop. You'd be screwed.
0: That is, that would be unfortunate
6: That might have been why that kid left. He went home and said, I drank when I got home. And you still get leaving the scene, but man, it's bad.
0: Yeah.
6: All right, buddy.
0: Appreciate it. Yeah, love you, OJ. I really do. I was reading the comments on that, and a lot of people, speculating how he got up in the road. And I just, out of general thought, said he must have been on drugs. Possible, but his car broke down. I mean, why he was in the middle, they made a point to say he was in the middle of the road.
1: Stop it, Bill. Help me with my car.
0: Whatever it is. I mean, I guess it's, for benefit of the doubt, maybe he was out there because he was in trouble or something was going on. But when I hear you're in the middle of the interstate at night, I think while it was raining and or storming, I just assume that something is not mentally well.
1: Could just
0: be
1: suicidal. I'm not going to jump off a bridge, so let someone just obliterate me with their car.
0: And I think there is it's hard to know because they're doing so much construction over there, but there is a decent hobo community over in that area. Always right off the ramp, there's always people with signs, so it's not that far-fetched.
1: So it's up to me. It's dark, but if I chose obliterated by a car, jump off a bridge, I'm going to get obliterated by that car.
0: Oh, yeah?
1: I think that's a faster death.
0: You'd hope so.
1: Coming all like falling from the thing.
0: Well, then you got to stress about the fall.
1: The fall isn't what necessarily kills you all the time. Is you break all your bones and you just can't get out the water.
0: It depends on the bridge.
1: That's
0: on what you're landing on. Yeah. Water, anything's possible.
1: You're rolling the dice.
0: But if you're jumping off a bridge to concrete, probably pretty
1: good. A good Ford American car, that'll take you out, John.
0: Oh, man. Sending show, you're live on the air. Who's this?
7: Hey, John.
0: Hey.
7: It's Larry.
0: Hey, Larry. What's going on today?
7: Man, are you forgetting about Panama City Beach? I thought that was your jam.
0: In what way? What do you mean? I mean, I do love Panama City Beach, but what are you getting at?
7: Well, I grew up there, and I just think the beaches, I mean, it's named the world's most beautiful beaches. You know, it's the sand is.
0: Are you saying I said that Clearwater was notoriously one of the best beaches? I wasn't downgrading any other beautiful beach. I was just arguing with that prick who wanted to say people don't vacation here. Speaking good of one beach, isn't it?
7: That's clearly a lie. Yeah, that everybody comes here, for vacation.
0: Yeah, I got love for Panama City Beach. I haven't been there in a long ass time, but just because I say something nice about Clearwater doesn't mean that I was trashing Panama City Beach. That was where I became a man. That's where I was spent the first week alone without adult supervision. And I changed my whole life.
1: You weren't bringing up that beach to tear down another beach.
0: No. We all, we got beaches. You want to know who doesn't have a beach?
1: Orlando.
0: Sending show, you're live on the air. Who's this?
8: This is Cassidy from St. Pete.
0: Cassidy, what's up, man?
1: One of us.
8: I just wanted to say I got one insult for Dizzy.
0: He's going to clap back, so lay it on him.
8: You look like an ankle biter.
1: Yeah. An ankle biter?
8: Ankle biter.
1: Okay. That's terrible. I need another one, John. That wasn't good.
0: That really wasn't good. It wasn't well thought out.
1: It's more like, okay, so I'm biting ankles? I don't get it.
0: Yeah, it wasn't.
1: An ankle biter, would I be a neck biter? I don't get the
0: The best that your kid's bully had, your kid would be in pretty good shape.
1: Yeah.
0: I'll give you that much. It is interesting, the thought of teaching your kid how to deal with a bully in these days. You know, I have younger nephews, and the conversation has come up before. And, I think there are some parents, ignore them, or clap back like these people are jokingly doing on social media. The other direction, which is a hot topic debate, is, You got to fight back. Like, you've got to show them you are not one to be effed with. And I don't think any of those are wrong, and under the right circumstances, they could all probably work. You clap back on a bully hard enough, they'll probably leave you alone. You ignore them long enough, they might leave you alone. And also, if you smack the hell out of them, they're probably going to leave you alone.
1: If you own it too, I think you take a lot out of that.
0: Like in what way?
1: Like if they're like if they making fun of my size, yeah. And if they say something like a dwarf, I'd be like more like Stuart Little. They're like, damn, he's right. That was good.
0: I will say we brought it up before, and I have just made the point of I think it's just interesting because making fun of somebody for their height seems to be like protected. Like you can't. Making fun of people for a lot of different physical things, people go, oh my God, yeah. How could you do that? But people make fun of somebody for their height. It seems to be generally accepted. That being said, I've never once felt like you were like affected by it. Like you no. Usually have a comeback or you just ignore it. And I'm sure that comes with, you know, a lifetime of clapping back at people. But I,

0: That's all right. But I didn't know there was another one out there. But no, I had three kids, and I've always, you know, just kind of hit them with the like subtle jabs here and there. I never really like bullied them or anything like that. But I feel like that kind of prepared them and made them all quick as a whip. But
1: that's the thing too. I think a ball busting atmosphere, playful, probably does just get you. It is like a training. Like that, you know, these people are clearly doing it to get clicks on their social media. But if you live in one of those houses where everyone's just kind of jabbing and razzing each other all the time, you probably are secretly training for when some dickhead wants to for real try to, you know, send some smoke your way.
0: Right. And like I'll be real quick for real though. One, Orlando sucks.
1: Yes.
0: Two, Tampa is awesome.
1: Thank you.
0: Three, I tried the Choco Taco rehab from Taco Bell yesterday, and you would love it.
1: I would love it.
0: It almost tastes like a horchata like flavor. It's like kind of has like a cinnamon vanilla flavor.
1: Ooh, okay.
0: And they coat the ice cream in the chocolate before it goes in the taco.
2: Ooh.
0: So when you go to eat it, the crunch of a taco is still there, so you actually have to like catch some crumbs still.
2: Ooh,
0: it's not
2: catch you, Daddy.
1: You little crumb guzzler.
0: Yeah,
1: yeah.
0: And I'm in the race on the 24th.
1: Oh hell yeah, brother! Box. Vroom vroom. You feeling good about your chances?
0: I think so. I'm just there to have fun, but you know,
2: I hope
0: I'm in the top three.
2: Dress up for us.
0: What's
2: make sure
0: that?
2: You make a character out of it.
0: Oh yeah, absolutely. I'm looking at jumpsuits online right now.
1: I've been looking around. I've been looking around too. All right, Whit, appreciate it, man. Look forward to seeing you on the 26th.
0: All right, bud. Have a good one.
1: Later. And he did set the stage very nicely because we are about to dig into Fat Boy news, and we touched on it briefly during the joints yesterday. There was some discussion about the term Choco Taco being thrown around. Spoiler alert, that is an erroneous term as far as talking about what they've got going on at Taco Bell. But we're still going to touch on it a little bit more. I'll give you the details on why it cannot be a Choco Taco. Some old school candies hitting the scene. And bizarrely, I thought this was one of America's favorite fast food places. One of these big food publications just had a total hit piece on one of the new poppin' fast food spots. There's one just right up the road from here. We'll do all that and a bunch more coming up next. It's Fat Boy News on Sending Show. Keep it locked.

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I did get official word. Our buddy Dylan Catrone is going to be on the show with us in the 3 o'clock hour. I think Corey Cardin will be with us for most of the day as well. Should be a fun one. And before I get out of here today, we're going to give away one more spot for the Setting Seawall Sessions. So make sure you're locked in listening for that Dylan Catrone voicemail.

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0: So I've given them shout outs millions and millions of times. I still feel like this is a unknown gem in St. Pete. And sometimes I think about our location here. If you have a certain business in this plaza or down here, because hang with me for a second. But like, if you aren't getting on or off the interstate, if you're not traveling on the interstate, this is not a part of the road that has general through traffic. Do you know what I'm saying? Kind of.
1: No, it's only if you work in this plaza or you live in one of these little complexes.
0: There's only, I think, a couple opportunities for there to be, you know, there's, I think, a couple apartment complexes down there. So I think the location is tough for certain businesses in this area, in this plaza. There is a Thai place next door to the station. It's called Thai Walk. It has been open since 1994. It has been owned and ran by one family. Everybody who works there is part of the family. Shout out to my guy, Henry. I eat this food. I go through waves, but on average, I eat it probably 3 times a week. There are just meals there that I pop open my eyes in the morning and I go, I can't wait to eat that.
1: Oh,
0: today.
1: Really?
0: I love and stand by their food so much. If you are somebody who likes spicy food, you feel like places don't do the right amount of spice for you, they will go very, very hot. I usually go triple Thai hot or quad Thai hot. They're so, so nice. And I know that they keep raising the rent in these complexes next to us. I know that because people work from home, it's been tough for them. They don't, you know, they're not out there reaching out to influencers and things like that to get in there. So they don't really get much run on social media. But if you're ever over in this neck of the woods and you're looking for a good meal and you like Thai food, I just wanted to give a proper shout out to Thai Walk because the family over there is awesome. And I don't say sometimes I get worried. Sometimes I get worried for them that, I just get worried.
1: Really?
0: Yeah.
1: I feel like Thai is like big right now. Everyone loves it.
0: Yeah, I think it's the location. I think I think it's two things. I think it's the location, and I think that forever they benefited from these office buildings all along the backside.
1: Yeah.
0: And now certain days of the week and certain weeks as a whole, and I guess through the whole summer, they allow people to work from home. So they have days when people are in the office and they'll be packed out the door. In the days when people work from home, there may only be a couple tables in there during lunch. So I think they've been severely affected by that and the location. To me, it's one of those places where you don't know about it. You try it once and then it ends up in the rotation.
1: Yeah, there's not a lot of business opportunities, but there is like 5 complexes here. There's 1, 2, 2 down there and then 1 across the street.
0: You mean the apartment
1: complex? Yeah.
0: Like that, and that honestly, I don't know if they do any marketing, to be completely honest with you. Getting the menus on the doors of the apartment complexes might be a good idea. I don't think he did it yet, or I don't know if he's going to do it, and part of it freaks me out a little bit to think about, but I told, you know, Foodie Justice he should give it a try, which could come back to bite me in the ass, or bite us all in the ass, but just wanted to shout him out, because I see him every day, and last couple times I've been in there, it's been a little slow, so give it a try if you're up for Thai food.
1: I gotta be honest, I like Thai, never had it. I'm gonna give it a try.
0: What, next time I get it, I need to just ask you what you want, and I'll bring it in, because I go on like extreme runs. I'll have like a month where maybe I don't eat it, and then I eat it, and I'll have it 4 times a week for, you know, a month, 2 months on end.
1: I'm looking at the menu. Some of these sound unique. I don't even know if this is like a thing they do in Thai. It's called curry pop. You ever heard of that?
0: I have had that. Yes,
1: it sounds fire.
0: Yeah, those are really good. I get a couple different things. I used to be pretty much loyal to the cashew stir fry, I stemmed away from that. I started getting the pad banh mi, which if you're somebody who likes pad Thai, this is kind of a different evolution on that. It's a I don't know how to put it into words other than it's kind of like a cleaner, smoother. It's like a very rich, buttery sauce. The pad banh mi, and then my newest find, which I've been hooked on, is the garlic and black pepper chicken, which comes with this chicken awesome. That is just caked in this unbelievable seasoning with fresh peppers and carrots, and it comes with broccoli and cabbage and snap peas on the side. I just love the place, and I hope and wish people would give it a try. So that's my rant.
1: I like it because I've been trying to eat more health conscious, and I feel like this is a lot better than going to a McDonald's or Wendy's whatever.
0: I'm in a decent place with my eating. The weekends I get off the rails, but I've gone through phases where, like, before the show or before I get here, I'd hit a Mickey D's, hit a Wendy's, and I feel like garbage during the show. Yeah. I feel garbage later. So, I mean, this is, for the most part, protein, veggies, and rice is really what you're eating. And I agree. I feel much better when I eat it. So next week, we'll do it.
1: Yeah, bro date.
0: We will do it. I found this to be kind of interesting, and I don't know if this publication has beef or if there's just a movement that I was not sure about. It feels to me, a lot of people, if you were talking to them about fast food and specifically about burgers, even though they're kind of new to the scene in the state of Florida, I always hear people talking about the fact that they love Culver's. Like, if it goes for when it comes to a burger, they've definitely came to Florida and planted their flag as a spot that a lot of people have nice things to say about. That's why I was intrigued to find the article in Mashed.com, which is a home for a lot of the food news that I get every single day, saying 11 things customers can't stand about Culver's. You're a Culver's guy, right?
1: I wouldn't call me a Culver's guy. I have no quarrel with it, but I don't remember the last time I've eaten it, and that's not because I don't like it. I think it's a couple things. I'm just not relatively close to one, and isn't it a little more expensive?
0: It's on the pricier side of things, and there's just something. I like it. I eat it. Yeah. We often, like, if we're going for fast food, when it's me and Danielle, we'll go there because she likes the fish sandwich, so it's a place where I can get a burger and she can get something that she likes. That being said, I would absolutely, burger for burger, take a Steak and Shake burger over a Culver's burger. There's something about a Culver's burger, whether it's a burnt flavor from the grill or something, that I just find to not be as good as other smash burgers. But some of the things, and I'm going to run through them rapid fire, that people have problems with Culver's on. And again, Mash.com coming for Culver's. The fact that they ask for your name when they take your order in the drive-thru.
1: Why is that bad?
0: I don't really know.
1: They want to make sure when you get up, they're not giving you the wrong order. They go, oh, Gareth? Yeah, okay. I give fake names all the time.
0: Well, the thing is, I think why people are weirded out by it is that they give you a number that you then put on your car. So they have the number.
1: Oh, I didn't know that.
0: Yeah, so when you go through the drive-thru, they give you a little sticky note that they put on your window. Oh. And then when they come out, they deliver it by number. So I think maybe that's why people are like, you already have the number.
1: Okay, yeah, that seems a little weirder.
0: Some of these I totally vibe with, and I didn't know that there was a bigger belief. When they first came to town, I think a lot of people that are from the South or from Florida maybe had never had a proper cheese curd. I think that Culver's cheese curds are bottom of the barrel. To me, I don't even think of them as cheese curds. To me, they're almost like mozzarella stick bites.
1: Yes, that's a great way of explaining it. Because the cheese curds, it's a certain taste to it. It's almost like on that one, there's no, like, it's just straight breading to the cheese.
0: And it might not
1: sense.
0: Even be a curd. Like, to me, when you have a cheese curd, it's got the squeak. There's like a little bit of like a bounce to it. And the Culver's cheese curd, to me, tastes more like mini mozzarella sticks. And once you've had legit cheese curds, I just think it's tough to respect the cheese curd from Culver's. That being said, I talk about Freddy's every time we talk about burgers. Freddy's curds, next level.
1: Never had Freddy's curds.
0: It's got that light breading. It's definitely a curd when you bite down onto it, and I love it. Another thing here that I thought, I didn't know that other people felt the same way, Culver's from the Midwest. In the Midwest, ranch and homemade ranch is like a way of life. Everybody touts their ranch. Culver's ranch is booty. I don't know what it is, but they're not making it there. It comes in a little pre-packaged thing, and as a Midwestern chain, you might expect Culver's to have decent ranch dressing. However, it is actually one of the most complained about things on the Culver's menu, that the ranch is no good.
1: Really? Damn. Yeah. You could mess up ranch real easily, I will say.
0: If it's like mayo-y or like, I got to have some flavor in my ranch. Shout out to Gershie's, whose ranch is legitimately the best. And that's called that fresh garlic. Like, that's just flavor.
1: And there is a fine line between too watery and too like thick.
0: You got to have that sweet spot. You do have to have the sweet spot. I don't hate on the fries. I guess people think that the fries are mediocre.
1: Are they crinkle?
0: They're crinkle.
1: I hate crinkle fries.
0: And there's also the cheese cup, which to me,
1: I love a cheese cup,
0: probably covers up a mediocre fry if you give me a cup of cheese to dip in there.
1: Not a lot of things cheese can't cover up.
0: Yeah.
1: Like,
0: to be honest,
1: a good cheese cup will have me eating a lot of stuff.
0: Just dunk that bad boy in there. Hold on. There was one other thing. Oh, you already touched on it. The price. The price. Which, I mean, now I don't know that it's that. I'd have to go look at everywhere. But I mean, I think now if you get any substantial meal from any fast food place, you're probably $12-15, something like that.
1: And is it like Five Guys, right, where you get like a double cheeseburger or whatever, but you tell them what you want on it?
0: They've got some. I think the deluxe comes standard with certain things, okay. And then you can add like the Butterburger. I think you can add stuff to it. But that was one of the other things on the list that I didn't really know about, was that they charge you for every little thing.
1: Yeah. Because a lot of those places, if they don't try, like when I go to Five Guys, I get the works. Give me whatever you have on that menu, put it in my burger.
0: Prices vary 60 cents more for extra cheese. Even something as simple as tomatoes, they're saying they're charging 20 cents for if it doesn't come standard on your sandwich.
1: That's insane. I'm not a big tomato on the hamburger guy.
0: Yeah, the problem is there's just not many good tomatoes in this world anymore. Yeah. Like it's
1: they're
0: crazy.
1: Almost like, because they're supposed to be like, again, fine line between like mushy and solid. And now I feel like they're all just so solid. Mm-hmm. You're like, you bite it and the whole thing comes out.
0: Mealy is the word that I've heard people use for the majority of tomatoes. And I read an article years ago that stuck in my head. They said, what's the one thing that can ruin a sandwich or a burger quicker than anything else? And it was a bad tomato.
1: Yeah.
0: And it's when it's almost like kind of grainy.
1: Yeah.
0: It's like it's hard and like you can feel that it's to the other point of that, when you get a good tomato, that's a treat. Like the sweetness, and you get the almost the burst from that. This is a Ruby Tuesday term that I think is real. The gel set. You get the juicy part of the middle of the tomato.
1: Gel exploding.
0: That's where all the flavor is. And a lot of these damn tomatoes today, they don't even have any of that. All right. So people got beef with Culver's. That's really all there is to it.
1: I think you kind of nailed it, though. If it's between that, like Steak and Shake does a better version of what they're basically doing with the burgers and stuff.
0: I got to get into a Steak and Shake. It's been a long while, and now they're doing all grass-fed beef. All of their stuff is fried in beef tallow compared to oils. They're now serving sodas that are made with real cane sugar. It seems very political. They're like the Maha, RFK Jr., fast food of choice type place, but I haven't been in there since they've made all the choices.
1: Is there changes. One on 4th Street?
0: There's one close? Right up close. There's one on MLK.
1: Oh.
0: So if you go up to 83rd, where the Noble Crust is, if you make a right at the Noble Crust, it's on the next corner.
1: Oh, okay.
0: Yeah, so there it is pretty close. I think they effed up by taking the servers out of Steak and Shake.
1: They took servers?
0: Oh, yeah. There's no, it's all ordered by kiosk now.
1: Really? Because I've only do drive-through when I've gotten this lately.
0: It's all kiosk. You go in, you order at a kiosk. The other thing that pissed me off was, they give you a cup, and then you have to scan your receipt at the soda machine for it to then run your soda.
1: So when your meal's done, you got to go pick it up yourself, like from the thing they put it at? Or do they bring it to your table?
0: I think somebody might bring it out.
1: Okay.
0: But like it used to be, you go in, you sit down, you have a server, you take an order, the whole deal. Those days are gone. We talked about it yesterday, and that last dude in the last segment wanted to talk about it as well. It was being positioned, at least in the room yesterday, as a Choco Taco. It is not a Choco Taco. That is stolen Choco Taco valor. Your mom, who has been hunting for the perfect Choco Taco for many years, she would not be down with this.
1: No.
0: It's just not a Choco Taco. It is...
1: It feels more like a drumstick, but in a taco
0: form. It's not even that. It's not. It's so not... much... The flavors are so different than that. So okay. Taco Bell and Salt and Straw, don't know who that is, have teamed up to launch a new churro ice cream taco. So it is it is cinnamon in nature.
1: Oh yeah, he did say that.
0: Churro ice cream, so cinnamony ice cream inside a waffle cone shell with puffed rice and a dark chocolate flavored coating. I'm here to say I could probably eat it and enjoy it. Cannot, will not be called a Choco Taco. This article does say, while not directly related to the Good Humor Breyers Choco Taco, the discontinued ice cream resembling a taco, we can't help but notice the visual similarity.
1: Puffed rice, that's like Rice Krispies, basically, right? Okay.
0: Yeah, like, and it's on the chocolate. So it'd be like eating a, what the hell are those? There's like candy bars that have that in it. Like, is it called a crisp bar?
1: Maybe.
0: I'm envisioning a blue package on a candy bar that has a puffed rice inside the chocolate.
1: I feel like the only ones I know are Canadian. Puffed, but I know you're talking like a Wonder. Rice. Is it Wonder Bar?
0: Maybe. Why am I? I almost feel like I'm envisioning something that doesn't exist anymore.
1: Mr. Big Bar is in Canada. Yeah, it's a Wonder Bar thing. Oh, no, that's Canadian. That's probably why you don't know it either.
0: Oh, yeah. I'm looking at all of these different candy bars, and whatever the hell I'm thinking of in my head is not on this list. It's maybe a Mandela effect thing.
1: Oh.
0: It might not even actually exist. Setting show, you're live on the air. Who's this?
4: Hey, guys. How you doing?
0: What's up, buddy?
4: So, anyways, I'm from Wisconsin. Years ago, it was really good, but I've been down here 3 years. The cheese curds are so friggin' salty. You can't even eat them.
0: It's funny.
4: The burgers suck.
0: It's funny. One of the things on the list that I did not hit upon is they said that people from the Midwest say that all of the Culvers outside of the Midwest are no good, and that not comparable to the OGs up in Wisconsin and, you know, where they're originally from.
4: Yeah, definitely. I'll tell you what to try though is the pot roll sandwich.
0: I have heard people say that before. Maybe I will try something new next time I go there and try that.
4: All right, guys, I got to run. I love your show.
1: All right, hurry up. Get out of here. Go.
0: What the hell?
1: He was calling us and he's supposed to be like operating on someone. Oh, I'm losing him. I got to go. Got to go. Love the show.
0: People call us and then they it's like we called them. Like, oh, sorry, guys. You know, my time here is over. Like, we booked him as a guest and he had to he had to call it off. He had to call. What? Oh, everybody's calling to tell me the name of the candy bar.
1: Oh, I like it.
0: The phone lines are full. What the hell? Sending show, you're live. Who's this?
5: Hey, Jason. Nestle Crunch Bar is what Benny's looking for.
0: Yeah, that's exactly what it is.
1: Oh,
0: I was.
1: Yeah.
0: Whoa.
1: What is happening?
0: Whoa.
1: What is?
0: Out of all the things to get you to drop an F-bomb, getting hyped about a Nestle Crunch Bar is the thing that did it for you.
1: Gotta be a fat guy.
0: Hold on. Look at, I bet you I can. Yeah, you're live on the air. What's up?
6: Hey, Skinny, how
7: are you? They call you that's a Nestle Crunch.
0: What's that?
6: Nestle Crunch.
7: That's a Nestle Crunch bar.
0: Oh, you're cutting out. What was that again?
6: Nestle.
0: Thank you. Nestle Crunch. Man, when you hit a thing that is like people know, it's crazy the way people get like.
1: Oh, yeah. Figured it out.
0: All of those lines dropped and immediately filled right back up. Like people, I love it because I've been there before listening to other shows or whatever. And it's like, oh, I know that. Yeah. I want to be the one to tell them what that is. And so I understand what you're going through, but we figured it out. Nestle Crunch Bar. And I want to rapid fire these real quick because this is a great list that you sent me. 7 forgotten 80s snacks that deserve another chance. I didn't know that this was an 80s thing. I thought this was a new age TikTok thing. Parmesan garlic pizza rolls, where you take your pizza rolls, throw them in the air fryer or the oven, and then when they're done, you put them in a pan with Parmesan cheese and olive oil and maybe a little garlic, and you like saute them up after they're done. I didn't know that people were doing that in the 80s.
1: Neither. I didn't even know pizza rolls existed in the 80s, if that was a thing. But for me, when I ate pizza rolls, and I told you this, like we would season them.
0: Yeah.
1: For sure. We wouldn't put, never thought to put cheese because I think we would think it just burns off too quick.
0: It's got
1: to
0: be quick because if they come out hot, you just let it hit some goodies in the little crushed red pepper right in there. It's nice. I'm a fan. I never left the scene for some creamy onion dip. I don't know that I'm eating it all the time, but if I'm somewhere and somebody pulls out some Ruffles and some French onion dip, I'm here for it. Never left the game. I will say, this was a one from my childhood. It's probably been so long since I've had.
1: But it was crack.
0: Cinnamon toast.
1: Cinnamon. When my grandma, my big mama taught me how to make this, I thought it was one of the greatest things. You just butter,
0: so
1: you get
0: good,
1: the cinnamon,
0: dude.
1: And you, after a toast, I'm like, this is so simple, but amazing.
0: So good. Now, the secret for me is it would probably be good with just regular cinnamon, but I think most households, I know that we had the little thing that looked like a little toy soldier on the bottle, and it had sugar in it with the cinnamon.
1: Oh, maybe we had something like that.
0: Yeah, because I think with just the cinnamon, it might not be as delightful. I think most people had it with the little cinnamon sugar combo deal.
1: But, trying to think of the guy on the. You said it was a guy.
0: I think it was like a little. I think it was like a little soldier man. He looked like a little Christmas character. Or something like that.
1: I mean, we didn't. I don't remember that style, but I remember specifically when I would pour it. It said cinnamon sugar.
0: Yeah.
1: So
0: that's good. Dude, yeah. I need to whip up a batch of cinnamon sugar toast.
1: It's bread though. No.
0: We were also big on a peanut butter toast. That was another one. Peanut butter toast with a pinch of sugar on the top.
1: I didn't become a peanut butter fan like that till I got older, like my teens. I hated peanut butter when I was younger for some reason. Like a PB&J was fine, but peanut butter with anything else, I was like, nah, I'm good.
0: Another OG that is a regular appearance in our house, my wife makes them often when I'm eating something that she doesn't want, but I'm not afraid to kill one either. Just a good old-fashioned pizza bagel, where you actually get the bagel and you put down the sauce, you put down some cheese, and you put some toppings on there. There's nothing wrong with an old school pizza bagel either. So
1: yeah, it's been a while since I had that.
0: A lot of these never left for me. Don't go anywhere. When we come back, we're going to fire up John's joints. Lots to get to in the world today. We'll be joined by Drew Garabo. This is now, I think, the second in the area over the past few weeks. A massive pedo bust down in Manatee County. We'll give you the details on that. And, man, kids are doing something in school so often, so frequently. It's such a problem. They've had to create new technology to put in the bathrooms to try and stop this epidemic. We'll give you all that and a bunch more. Coming up next in John's Joints. Keep it locked to the bone.

0: thought we were boys, bro. I'm trying to call you to see if you're ready for the next big thing. I'm playing. Thought you were coming, man. Give me a call when you get this message. I'll see you soon.
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0: ahead of Next Big Thing. We'll be broadcasting live from The Sound tomorrow. We'll have Dylan Catrone live on the program in the 3 o'clock hour. Should be a good one. But right now, it's time to burn down John's Joints. The news of the day and much, much more. Something that was started many years ago on Drew Garabo Live. We've continued it to this very moment right now. I am John Senning. He is Dizzy. And the man, the namesake of that very program, joins us at 3 o'clock every afternoon. He is Drew Garabo.
1: Hello, gentlemen.
0: How you living?
1: Man, everything's good. I'm starting to snap back into normal.
0: Reality, yeah. It's your trip was so unique because of the emotional element of it. I think that, first of all, the jet lag and that much travel will do it to you. There is also there's an element of trips and going away and then coming back to reality that I think can just kind of weigh for a few days, especially when you're off for like 4 or 5 days, because I think that's enough to fully detach from reality almost, that when you come back, you're like, oh yeah, this is it. We have responsibilities in this life and I have to get up at a certain time and handle business.
1: Yeah, that stuff is usually the roughest for me, but this time, you know how close Inner and I have always been. Leaving him behind this time and then wondering when the next time I would see him would be, That was very emotionally difficult.
0: That is a tough one. And also just grasping the distance, you know, like just making the journey and being there and then leaving and being like, oh, damn, this isn't a drive up the road. But you said there may be another visit planned soon, which I think you keep those pretty regular and that'll ease the pain.
1: Yeah, I got to say, I have the best mommy in the world. She heard her son's pain. And
0: Oh, wow. This was on the heels of that.
1: Yeah, and she reached out to Zan and she was like, look, I'll pay for your plane ticket if you want to come visit your stupid lonely dad.
0: Is it for the holidays?
1: No, it's I guess his girlfriend was going to fly up there to see him, but she couldn't.

0: so he's going to fly here and help her with something. But he's spending a couple days with my parents, a couple days with me.
1: We are trying to plan. We did it years ago where we spent the whole 2 week off during the Christmas break, like pretty much on a road trip. And we're going to do some variation of that again this year. And we've been trying to figure out exactly what we want to do. We think we're thinking about flying somewhere far away, like maybe to the West Coast, and then driving back, and then seeing Sam on the way back, seeing Danielle's parents, going to the mountains for a couple nights, like making it a whole 2 week two-week journey. Haven't quite figured it out yet, but okay. we're throwing it around.
0: Like, would California be your objective? Oregon? Like, what are we talking?
1: It's possible. We'd probably want to start in a place that we've never been before, and I do always have I always feel like Northern California would be a beautiful place to go visit. Also, anywhere out there that's kind of a scenic, desert, mountainous type vibe. So we're in the early planning phases, but who knows? Maybe we'll start with Xander and eat at that Costco employee break room, and then just start the journey from there.
0: Dude, it's sick. Like they've got three buildings. Each of them has their own deli. The main one, everything, you burgers, sandwiches, Chinese food, this, that. And then we go to pay for me, Sarah, and Xander. $16.50.
1: That's a hell. Wow.
0: They weigh it by the pound.
1: It's funny when you told me about it. The first thing I asked you was, "Is it better than the Hard Rock employee lounge?" Used to do these gigs at the Hard Rock, it was like a poker night, and they would give us employee badges, and it meant you get to go to the employee break room, and they had essentially this whole functioning restaurant buffet type scenario. And I just remember we would just eat on that all night long. It was awesome.
0: Were you my promo guy when we would register people for the Cowhead Poker Tournament?
1: Yes. Wow. Initially there, and then at some point, I think you started staying back. You were in the studio, and then Gio was the one there, and then it was me and R.I.P.
2: Oh, yeah, you heard that?
1: Eric Collins. That was me and Eric Collins would be the one hanging out at the Hard Rock for hours on end, the good old American teaching.
0: Dude, I remember sitting there just waiting for the Cowhead show to go to me, like with a microphone and everything. That was so much fun.
1: Those were fun. Yeah. I was very early on there, and I thought it was the coolest thing ever to be at the casino getting paid and then also getting to eat all of the free casino food.
2: Is there an event or something like that you wish they would bring back that you were maybe just too late for early on?
1: I have the biggest one that I think about all the time. I have the biggest one I think about regularly, and I don't know if it hits quite the same way because it's a scaled down version of the station, but I think that the draft and the broadcast that went along with it was one of the coolest things that the station has ever done. And I remember so vividly, I was living in Leesburg, and I remember just being in our house, having it on my little Bluetooth speaker. Didn't work here, wasn't even about to work here. Locked in all day through drama with the morning show to all these crazy bits. I remember like Billy Madison had, I think, Carmen.
0: All the girls.
1: And they were doing like a baby birding bit where the girls were like eating food and then spitting it into Nard's mouth. I remember the Chris Kattan Spanish fight. Oof. I think that was one of the...
2: Chris Kattan worked here?
1: Oh, no, he didn't work here. You don't know about Chris Kattan in Spanish?
2: No.
1: Dude, oh, God. Did you learn your bone history?
0: Oh, my God. That's read your bone history books. Yeah. I know we whitewashed the slavery part, pun intended. But, dude, the greatest celebrity host drama I think that's ever occurred other than Smash Your Fruit in the Hallway.
1: Which is funny because every time I hear the story, it was that Spanish went out and smoked weed with a certain group of people from the station. Mm. And when he came back, Chris Kattan was on stage with then the Cowhead show, I believe. And I think Spanish believed Chris Kattan was hitting on
0: Kelly,
1: his girlfriend at the time. Yeah. And I mean, it was like coming to blows. Like I don't know if he was wasted or what, but it was
2: Spanish almost beat Corky Romano up.
1: Yes, it was a real deal debacle on live radio.
2: Spanish would have folded him.
0: Oh, he would have. Yeah. It was one of those things that you can't believe it's happening before your eyes, because I was with that group of people, certainly not smoking myself, and we almost got busted by the Seminole Tribe bike cops because they rolled up right as we're like spicolying it out of someone's car, and we're walking to the casino, and Spanish is there for 1 second, and then I go to talk to somebody, and I look, and Spanish is up on stage, like, getting physical with Chris Kattan.
1: Yeah.
0: I'm like, what is going on here?
1: Yeah, I mean, when you just look at the scope, and again, it was a different time. There was different shows and different buildings with Billy Madison having their own crew. It's just when you look at how that was, there was night shows with casts. There was just so many people to pull from in so many different variations of shows. We're in a much more skinned down version where we could do it.
2: Yeah.
1: It just would be very, very different.
2: Spanish Smoking with Drew, bad luck. He almost fought Chris Kattan. He almost got kicked off a cruise.
0: Oh, that is true.
2: Did you
0: say
2: you hid in the closet while they all...
0: That is true.
1: Yeah. Dude, yes. I don't know what this rage-inducing weed strain that Spanish was smoking was, but I have something that I wanted to send to both of you last night, but I was hoping that it would be off of your radar for 24 hours at least so that I could play it for you here.
0: Ooh.
1: It's unusual, the people that are involved here, but it's funny because you remember Luke Bryan never called the show. There was a moment where we thought Luke Bryan called Drew Garabo live, became an intense debate. Yeah. I believed it with my heart. It was a whole thing. Now Luke Bryan, very hated. He's got that song that everybody thought was created by AI. He went on with Theo Von and they talked about all that, but none of that really matters. He's on with Theo Von. And this is, I think, like an hour into the video or the interview. And I'm hoping that you guys will appreciate it as much as I did.
0: All right.
3: Have you ever had elk meat?
4: I had reindeer somewhere. That breaks your heart, but I've had a little.
3: Do you like duck meat?
4: I've never had it, I don't think.
3: Duck on down here and get some of this meat.
4: Got you.
0: Bro, get out of
3: dude,
0: here.
3: Dude, that is a great, that's a duck hunting joke, and I got your ass.
0: Bro.
1: That feels like a redneck D's nuts joke.
0: I feel like it's cultural appropriation.
1: For him.
0: For him stealing it from the urban world.
1: I don't think you can use world. That always and forever, but we did go through a phase where we were trying to come up with a different variation of the D's nuts joke, which I want to say was, it was like eight. You needed to do like Ada. I don't remember what
0: it
1: was.
0: I don't remember either, but we were trying to really change the game.
1: I thought it.
0: That was good.
1: It made me chuckle.
0: Theo didn't seem to appreciate it.
1: Dude, last night, that video caught me, and then for some reason, I just had a magical moment in the algorithm where I started getting nothing but videos of people falling down, and that's just a great palate cleanser for this life.
0: Like,
1: I don't know what
0: just
1: happened.
0: Just falling on the street?
1: Like it started with a guy who was out on the deck, and he slipped and fell, and then he got up, and then he fell again off the deck, and then I don't know if it's because I watched it 15 times that it pumped up my algorithm, but just lots of videos of people falling down and just
2: in this I love day, people falling, especially down the stairs. Oh, so
1: yeah,
2: good.
1: There's a simplicity to
2: you do one of those where they try to catch themselves.
1: A simplicity to it in this day and age. An update on a story that I think we broke last week or talked about for the first time. You might remember it was the young kid. He's 22 years old. He went out drinking with some friends and were supposed to go back to a buddy's house. And he went to the wrong house. And the people inside the house called the police. And then the police did show up when he was in the backyard. That kid was shot and killed by the police. Now, charges coming down.
5: Morning. A young man's innocent mistake led to a tragic outcome with prosecutors claiming that police officer used lethal force when there was no need to.
6: This morning, authorities releasing this image from police body camera footage showing the moment just before Officer Sean Farrell fired the two shots that killed 22-year-old college student Glenwood Peischer. Farrell, 58, a longtime veteran of the Upper Potch Grove Police Force, has been charged.
1: For the record, looks like a guy that's going to shoot somebody erroneously. Yeah. He's just got the face of a shooter.
6: Charged with voluntary manslaughter for shooting an unarmed young man in a heartbreaking story about being in the wrong place at the wrong time.
7: He had no weapon. He did not charge the officer.
1: This is the district attorney, by the way, that's bringing the charges.
7: Or act aggressively in any way. He was not a threat to the homeowners who were inside their residence.
0: He was white.
6: Authorities say just after midnight on August 23rd, Peischer had been out drinking, apparently confused, showing up at the wrong house, prompting those inside to call police.
8: He was knocking on the back door saying, hey, let me in, thinking it was his friend's house, but it wasn't.
6: Authorities say Corporal Farrell arrived a short time later and claimed the young man had been yelling at him and refusing to comply.
1: In the picture that they're showing, they're only showing a still from the body cam. I mean, the guy has his hands up. He like, it's not like hands up, don't shoot, but it's kind of like, what's going on? Like, what's going on here?
2: And look at my skin tone.
1: You'll find out momentarily. Why? The guy also, he lied. He lied about what happened.
6: Prosecutors say the officer's own body camera footage tells a different story.
7: The body-worn camera video does not depict charging, yelling, or screaming prior to the shooting.
6: and the young man's father mourns.
9: This is a tragedy to me that a kid who had never been in trouble with the law, has never had an encounter other than a speeding ticket at 16 years old.
1: Yeah, I don't know. You never know these days because we've seen so many cops get away with it. We did that story a couple weeks ago where the guy essentially sexually assaulted a dude that he pulled over, stuck his hands down his pants. Yeah, and when weird. The guy started writhing around, like the cop literally put both his hands down the front of his pants.
2: Yeah.
1: And when he got in there, he started like jumbling around and the dude just kind of starts flailing. They get into a tussle. The guy turns to, he was probably going to run away. He turns to run away. The cop shoots him. No charges ever filed.
2: What?
1: They didn't even tell the parents or the family what happened until they eventually filed a wrongful death lawsuit against the police department. The grand jury decided not to press charges. Damn. And you just never know with these police shootings if they're gonna be charged or it'll be brushed under the rug. So I'm kind of surprised, that they ended up bringing down charges on this cop.
0: I always kind of think when charges do get filed that this kid must come from an affluent or influential family. You know what I mean? Because that's the only time that there seems to be accountability.
2: The cops probably heard the story and went, eh, it happens. Then they saw the body cam footage. They're like, oh, my God, what have we done?
1: Yeah.
2: Our own kind.
0: Oh, man.
1: It's always interesting to me, too, this area gives me the vibe up in Pennsylvania. Probably seems rural. Not a lot of reasons to pull the gun out in the first place. But you hear this guy has been with the police force for a long time. He's has one of the longest tenures there. Like, how do you make it through with that kind of bad split decision making skills? How do you make it that long without having done something so erroneous before? Unless it's just that one moment was the wrong moment.
0: I guarantee you they're going to go through this guy's record of arrests and see how many times he's been involved in an officer related shooting.
1: Yeah. Yeah. I wonder, you wouldn't think so because this guy's going to be charged and they were clearly wrong. But the people who called the police probably working through some emotions, man. And the fact that you essentially called the murderer to come get this kid who was just happened to be at the wrong house.
0: They probably told the kid multiple times, like, you're at the wrong house. Yeah. Please go away. And the drunk kid probably wouldn't.
2: Yeah. You're at the wrong house.
0: Yeah. And you're in the wrong house.
1: Dude, we did it today for that thing. But there is another local story out of Tampa, different, but surprising nobody was shot or killed there. The 29-year-old kid who just accidentally, well, who knows what he was doing. It was a 93-year-old woman. She wakes up. There's a man standing over top of her bed. And if that goes up just any variety of different ways, he's dead. The 911 call is too good to not play.
2: Oh, yeah.
0: We're good.
1: Too good to not play. Too good.
0: Not to play?
2: Hey, John, what about that 911 call?
0: Oh, dude, too good not to play. Remember when Tom Brady went in the wrong house when he first moved here?
1: That's an underrated thing.
0: That gets forgotten so many times.
1: He was going to Byron Leftwich's
0: place.
1: House, and this was like during COVID. Dude, what an insane, I mean, you want to talk about a moment that lives on is just one of the craziest things. Tom Brady moves to Tampa, walks in the wrong house and gets shot like the first week that he moves
0: can you imagine?
1: Here. I mean, it's really not that crazy.
0: No,
1: I mean, most hilarious. In Florida, if you walk in somebody's front door, there's a good chance the person on the other side of it is going to be willing and ready to shoot you.
0: Absolutely. Even Tom Brady. Like, you don't know who the stunningly attractive 6'3" quarterback is in your house.
10: 911 needs police, fire, medical.
0: Too good not to.
11: I'm 93 years old, and I just woke up, and somebody was standing over my bed.
0: You wish.
11: I forgot to lock my patio door, and he was standing right over my bed. I finally got him out of here, and then he came back again.
10: We're getting your help. Is your door locked now?
11: Yes. He tried both of them. He wanted to get in bed with me. I'm 93 years old.
10: Our deputy is out front. Do you see?
1: She thought it was her grandson at first. She stands up. There's a dude at the end of her bed. She goes, oh, hey, Bobby, what are you doing here? So he comes closer, and she realizes that it's not her grandson. Which gets weird then because she tells the guy that she needs to get her medication. Then the guy begins caressing her arm saying, aww, don't worry, I'll go get your medication for aww you. She must have a come to Jesus moment where she realizes what's going on. She tells the guy to leave. He does. And then a couple minutes later, he's banging on all the doors again, trying to come back inside.
0: Mental health episode or drugs, right?
1: Yeah, some variation of all of those things.
2: It was cute to hear her blush while giving
1: she was like 93. I can still get it.
0: You know who the 911 dispatcher sounds like is the Travis the Chimp guy. The one
10: who 911 genius police fire medical.
1: He does have a little bit of that in
0: the
1: it.
0: The worst 911 dispatcher of all time.
1: Not quite as traumatizing, but it's a, you know, it's similar. Vaping detectors are now being installed in middle and K through 8 school bathrooms in Hillsborough County. Hillsborough County Public Schools announced an expansion of the detectors to help prevent and respond quickly to vaping on campus. The vaping detectors have been installed in the high schools and have helped administrators identify vaping incidents more quickly and respond promptly. Expanding this initiative is part of our broader effort to reduce vaping, support student health, and ensure our schools can respond quickly when the incidents occur. The system uses technology to detect airborne vapors and alerts the school administrators to check the area. According to the HCPS, the detectors take no video, no audio, but it just sends an alert to the office when there is a vape detected in the bathroom. I mean, I think it just shows what a rampant situation this is. And we've said it a million times. If I came up in the vaping age, I would be a vapor, I think. There's just something to the idea of smoking, whether it be weed or a cigarette. Like, there are obstacles and there are things that could be daunting. I got to go buy the cigarettes. I got to then get a lighter. Mm-hmm. I got to light this thing. It's going to smell. I got to hide here. I got to do that. Oh, I got a little USB thing that I can rip, and I got my cotton candy blueberry chunky monkey that I'm just going to be ripping on. It's so easy. You get addicted so easy. And I think we barely have an idea of how many young ass kids are actually vaping.
0: Yeah, I was I had my med appointment today to renew my card, and the lady was asking me if I vaped, the doctor, and I was like, no. And she said, good. She said, I just went to a workshop, and she said, even cannabis, the chemicals that they use in there, she sees so many young 20-year-olds with popcorn lungs.
1: Well, the thing is, there's no, we're still so early on that I mean, we can now go, and there's the research and the study. This is what happens when you smoke cigarettes for your entire life, for 50 years. We haven't gotten to the first person who's vaped their entire life and what that is that is doing with them. I remember there was like a little moment in time where those popcorn lung stories were really catching fire, and it was almost like maybe they thought that they got some bad carts or something. People were freaking out. That all went away. And man, there's also like a deep controversy about Juul and how they were able to kind of infiltrate high schools and college campuses and sell it as this healthy thing. Like, don't be another generation of smokers, be a vapor. And it worked. And kids be vaping, whether weed or tobacco or anything in between.
2: You guys smoke in school?
0: No.
1: No, I didn't smoke until recently. I just had my first.
0: You mean weed?
2: Just anything.
1: Oh, no. It wasn't until recently that I started burning my first heaters.
2: Is that a lot?
1: Yeah. No.
2: When did, like, you had to do it before?
1: No.
2: I thought you did like a college dry rubies or something.
1: No. Okay. I never.
2: Danielle did.
1: Danielle smoked. I did not. My first cig was within the last couple years.
2: Oh, wow.
1: Yeah. Which of that kind of that bizarre random habit did die.
2: Good.
0: Yeah. I'm glad.
1: The last time I smoked.
2: He's a dart guy and he's not smoking darts?
1: No, the last time I smoked was Halloween. Emerald.
0: Yeah. Everybody was smoking that night.
1: Dude, that really. Oh, actually, lie detector determined that was a lie. Last time I smoked, and the funny thing is, you were both there. I took like one rip, but
2: Lala's. Yeah, bro, I don't remember anything from that.
0: Anastasia went to go buy you smokes.
1: Yeah.
0: God, she's the best.
1: Honestly, I hit that cigarette as a courtesy because I know she went and got them because my drunken ass was saying that I wanted them. But in reality, that only took me further down the dark path that I was already headed on that night.
2: Were your schools like kind of open with smoking? Like, did they?
1: No,
0: we had a smoking area.
2: You did? Okay. Because I thought that was weird when I went to Canada. They had a smoking
0: area. Two of them. You know, you had to get a parental permission slip signed if you wanted to burn tobacco.
1: In your era, there were smoking sections in Canada?
2: Yeah, not here. It was not permitted at all when I went to Alonzo. When I went to Canada, I think I told you guys this, when we drove in, there's like a smoking section right at the front of the school. And I drove by with my grandpa driving, my mom in the seat, and they saw me like, oh, we got another black kid. I'm like, I hate it here. I hate this place. But in Canada, it's stricter because they have the photos on the packages.
0: Of lungs.
2: So it was so like
0: babies.
2: Yeah, I was like, why would you allow this? But you hate it. I don't get it.
1: Oh, that is interesting. I would have imagined that Canada was more buttoned up. Yeah, there was like a zero tobacco policy at our school. I don't remember anybody smoking in or around the school ever.
0: So weird that outside the 100 building and the 400 building, if you got your permission slip signed by your parents, you could just burn heaters and sit there between classes and smoke.
2: You were up north still? Or
0: No, down here in Orlando. Yeah.
1: That's crazy,
0: right?
1: It is crazy to think about. And the even crazier thing was, I don't know about those latter years in Canada, But even the idea of like the teachers having the teacher's lounge they were smoking inside the school.
2: Oh, the teachers would be hanging out with the kids sometimes at the corner just smoking. Like, what the hell is this?
1: By the way, in an update, there's not really a meaningful update, but I crossed paths with the lady that we talked about the other day that smokes outside.
0: Oh, yeah. Oh. The cane lady?
1: Yeah. Well, I will say, no cane today.
0: Okay.
1: And it was interesting. Faking it. I had a weird... I was just, I think when I saw her, I was kind of like, oh, I wonder if she lit, like, does she know anything? And then she was, I have no idea what was up with this. She was taking pictures of people's cars. Maybe there was a reason. I don't have any reason to believe it was nefarious.
2: What do you mean?
1: I just
0: like,
1: was
0: like in the parking lot?
2: Yeah.
1: Yeah. She was with somebody else and the other person was like getting in their car and she eventually did get in that car. But before she did, she like walked up the sidewalk and like stopped in front of like three different cars and took pictures of like just the front of the cars.
2: Oh, that's so weird.
1: I don't know. Maybe it's people she works with. Maybe there was something to it. But as I was approaching her, it was just weird. She was doing something. I'm like, is this lady filming me? Is she about to pepper spray me? Is this a, what's happening here? But don't know what she was doing, but she doesn't seem to be on to us yet.
0: What would you have said if she confronted you and said, look, I listen to your show every day. I don't appreciate your comments.
1: I would say, I'm sorry. It's just, you know, we don't appreciate the fact that you're burning heaters.
0: Hell yeah, my boy.
1: I mean, I would have to, if she was mad, I mean, she is factually in the wrong.
2: Yeah.
1: I mean, I'm
2: what's wrong? What we said or the secondhand smoke you're giving?
1: Exactly.
0: Right.
1: Like, it's not one of those things where there could be really a back and forth. Like,
0: no.
1: I can't believe, to your point that you said yesterday, the people that run the building, the guy that seems to be like the guy,
0: he's
1: here, like, oh, he is?
2: Yes. Art, yeah.
1: Still, every day, though, like, I guess maybe that's enough for him to not care because I don't see anybody else do it. It's pretty much one lady who does it. And I mean, if you're a guest here in the building, you will be, looking like Bill Goldberg walking through that plume of smoke into the building. So.
0: It's about to get a lot worse too because the crisp air of the fall and winter, you can smell it from a mile, like turning in past the Dunkin' Donuts.
1: I take it the other way. I don't know if it's been just me with this rain and stuff that's happening in the afternoon. I feel like the last 2 days have been the most disgustingly muggy days out there. It's like you can feel. The air is legit wet, and to me, that's where the cigarette smoke really can do. Like, it's almost you don't just smell it, you feel it. It's like the cigarette smoke is in the little droplets from the air that are all over your body.
0: Dude, that storm yesterday when I left here coming across the bridge was terrifying.
1: We're in a weird thing. Ooh. I was reading about it this morning. We're in there is some sort of low pressure system that is just posted up off the coast of Florida that is rolling in every afternoon, and this will be. I think tonight and tomorrow will be much of the same. It's been they've been legit storms.
0: We've been needing it.
1: All different areas of Tampa Bay have flooded over the last. And I believe they said tonight is scheduled to be the worst of it. Like the rains tonight will be, you know, potential for flash flooding.
0: Going to be beautiful and clear out at the Bay Care Sound tomorrow.
1: It will be. And if it's not, we've got a plan. We have a plan specifically for the seawall sessions. If that, you know, as much as we want to be on the seawall right by the water, if the weather does get wild, which they're saying it won't. Our meteorological team is saying it won't. But if it does, we got a backup plan.
0: Good.
1: So don't you anybody worry.
0: All right.
1: Let's step aside for a moment. When we come back, more joints to fire up. Man, this to me today was a footnote on all news sites. Wasn't even really on all news sites. Families are still asking for answers regarding 9/11, and they're getting some. And if you ever saw Fahrenheit 9/11, that might be a lot more true than anybody ever thought. I'll give you those details. And it's rare when you have mystery animal attacks. A certain part of our country has had 4 different attacks by an animal. Some of them even on video, and we still don't know what the hell it is. We'll talk about that and a bunch more in the back half of John's Joints. Keep it locked right here to 102.5 The Bone.

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0: Welcome back to Setting Show. You're in the midst of John's Joints. We light them up, burn them down. The news of the day, every day in the 3 o'clock hour. I'm John Senning. He's Dizzy. That is Drew Garabo. Thank you for being here. You and you. And you as well.
1: And you.
0: Well, let me tell you about this first. Make your plans. It's all going down Saturday, September 19th. It is a free event, the Stella Artois Shuffleboard Soiree. It is free to be a part of. You want to just come out and have a great time and just play some shuffleboard, enjoy some beats by DJ Ekin, have some bevs, just have a hell of a night in St. Pete. You can do that. But if you want to upgrade your experience, you go and you get the VIP, which is going to get you beverages included, Stella, neutrals, Cutwater. You're also going to get a Stella Artois chalice, however you want to say it, oysters from Lost Coast Oysters, and a popsicle from the King of Pops. Ooh. And from what I understand, me and Drew and Diz will be kind of holding it down in the VIP. So I would say get those tickets. If you want to just come through and still just play, you need to RSVP because they got to figure out how many people are going to be there and set up the team. So theboneonline.com, it's on the main rotator thing there. You'll see the Stella Artois Shuffleboard Soiree 2026. It's going to be a hell of a time. Come hang out with us.
2: I probably should ask this off the air, but Abby's going to be at that, right?
0: Yes, I believe it's a mixed. Yes, it's a joint. It's a collab, if you will, between Magic 94.9.
3: So there's three of them. There's three of us. Can we challenge them?
0: To a shuffleboard?
2: A shuffle off.
0: I think somebody did pitch that early on.
2: Oh, let's go.
3: We'll put stakes on it.
0: Yeah.
2: Stakes.
3: Loser has to come and
0: Brother. You clean it up.
3: Yeah, figure it out, Magic.
2: Because I saw she said that she's trying to turn it into the U.S. Open.
0: That's a cool idea. Perfect. Nice night to maybe dress a little bougie and come out and experience one of, I believe it's the oldest shuffleboard courts in the world, in St. Petersburg. So you can really, every time I say that, you put your little bit.
2: Just to think that somewhere in Hungary there must be.
3: Yeah.
0: I'm going to look it up.
3: All right. St. Pete. Broke
4: Where
3: the ground
4: are
3: on
4: the
3: it.
4: Oldest pretty... shuffleboard courts in
0: St.
4: the world.
0: St. Petersburg Shuffleboard Club at Mirror Lake is the world's oldest and largest shuffleboard club. Nice. Founded on January 24th, 1924.
2: Mm-hmm.
3: No, who doesn't have that? Those pricks in Orlando.
2: Yeah, damn right. Losers.
0: Did you hear that? Did you hear that prick call back today?
2: No.
0: He's got like a bit within the bit because he doesn't know what he's doing, but he's trying to make arguments that are so just nonsensical. He called it and he goes, "This is the number one tourist destination in the world. We got Disney World. Nobody goes to the Tampa Bay area on vacation."
2: Yeah. Okay. Cool.
3: And then was trying to tell us why we only want a Super Bowl with our NFL team that they do not have.
2: Yeah.
0: I know this is a bit odd just because, you know,
2: I'm not conflicted.
0: Hard, yeah. But I know, but it's you still. You have family there. You know, I always call you the prodigal son of Orlando. So.
2: Thank you. I love my family, but they haven't won a championship in anything. No NBA. Yeah. Maybe arena football?
0: None of that. I did want to mention, because I brought it up yesterday, and so many people, it brought me great, great joy that so many people seemingly watched it and were messaging me within the first 30 minutes of turning it on. And I'm doing something different where I didn't just dive into it and start giving all the details. So I'm trying to be better when it comes to spoilers. But early next week, I would like to have a conversation about Welcome to the Family, The Murder of Dan Markle, which is on Hulu. I finished it last night, and I really do think if you like the investigative part of true crime, this is so twisted and so many people involved in the cop. It feels like, to me, from a true crime perspective, the best police work I've ever done. Like, these people had a vision of what they thought was happening, and they were able to, through all sorts of different undercover wiretaps, craziness. That's all I'm going to really say.
2: Okay.
0: It's very, very, very good. And I felt it made me feel better that so many people messaged me immediately. It was like, I'm 30 minutes into this. This show's absolutely crazy. And it is absolutely crazy. Welcome to the Family on Hulu. I recommend it to everybody.
3: When stuff happened in this, do they not know like anything?

0: thing? And like, where do we go from here? And then it just unraveled for them? Or did someone have a hunch and they go, oh, this is what we need to pay attention to? Is that a spoiler?
1: It's a little spoily, yeah. But I'll still give it to you.
0: Okay.
1: After it happened, there was definitely an immediate thought on who might have had something to do with this.
0: Yeah.
1: And it took 11 plus years to figure it all out and find out how many people were involved, who all was involved,
0: okay,
1: the characters involved. It's also Florida. So that's kind of, I always like stories that are in Florida. This happened up in Gainesville, but it has connections all the way down to South Florida and in between. So there's so much footage from the interrogation room, so much body cam footage. Like when they go undercover and they do all this stuff, it's all included in the story. Oh. And I like when you really go piece by piece, the things they had to do and figure out how to catch these people and very, very good. So
2: murder, missing persons, what are we talking?
1: It's a murder. Okay. It's a murder. Yeah, this guy was he was borderline famous. He was he was a professor of law up in Gainesville, spoke all around the world, was one of the most respected people in his field. Call this a spoiler if you want. It's the first 2 minutes. It just is an interesting dynamic of something like a murder. There's this guy, he's totally uninvolved in anything. He is, I believe, a student, and somebody passed along this professor's information and said, hey, he'll talk to you about, he'll talk to you and give you some information on what you need. So this guy calls this man for the first time ever. They're talking about business and school. He tells him a little bit about his family and they're just having a casual chat. And the guy goes, I just pulled into my driveway and there seems to be an unfamiliar person here. Pop, pop, pop. He's on a phone with a stranger. So like the documentary starts with this complete stranger who just talked to him for the first time, who happened to be on the phone with the guy when he was murdered, Dan Markle. And that starts the whole thing. But it just made you think about those weird ancillary characters in crime that this guy just happened to be on the phone with a dude that he didn't know when he was murdered.
2: That sounds good.
1: It's really, really, really good.
2: All right.
1: And yeah,
2: multiple parts.
1: Four parts.
2: Okay,
1: four parts.
2: Can handle that.
0: Hour.
1: Yeah, about an hour.
0: Okay,
2: all right.
1: Somewhere about an hour. What do I want to hit? Oh yeah,
2: Clancy.
1: I feel like we had a. Let's touch on that real quick. So one juror. So does that mean they came back again?
2: Yep.
1: And said they still can't come to a verdict.
2: Yep. One juror is holding out.
0: Is this day six?
2: I think so. It's 35 hours that they've been deliberating.
1: And so did the judge send them back again?
2: Yep.
1: There's. I heard a quote from the judge yesterday because we've been having this conversation about when are you at a point where you're forcing people to just do something that they don't believe in? And he did have a phrase that he used that was kind of like within your general belief system, come to an agreement. Where I guess you don't want people to agree just to agree, but how long does it go on before you realize that's exactly what you're going to get? These people. It's almost a social experiment of how long can we keep you sequestered and in this room and a part of a jury until you all just break and agree with something just to get the hell out of there and get home.
0: And that was my question. I was thinking, did these other two people actually get flipped or they go, all right, we get it,
1: yeah,
0: whatever.
1: Right. Enough is enough.
0: I don't care, yeah. Well, this last person's holding out.
2: Aren't they non-sequestered?
1: Oh, are they not?
2: Yeah, I don't think so. I think at the end of the day, they just get to go home.
0: That's why that lady had mentioned was yelling at them and got in trouble because she was like, trying to intimidate them.
2: Yeah, they're leaving the courtroom.
1: They're going home?
2: I'm almost positive that they are unsequestered or non-sequestered.
1: Oh, that is crazy.
2: Right?
1: I guess when this started, maybe it didn't have the high profile. The judge in the Lindsey Clancy murder trial denied a defense request to sequester the jury during the trial, allowing the jurors to go home each night. Oh, my God. Imagine that's your wife, your mom, your dad, whoever, and they're at the center of this all-encompassing trial. And you know that. As much as you want to think these people are not talking about with their family, not watching the news,
0: what?
1: You know damn well that they just cannot.
0: They're typing notes up because they're going to sell their book later and stuff. Of course.
1: Yeah, that's something else.
2: I've never heard of this expression before. Dynamite charge. It's issued as a firm legal push to get the jury to resolve their differences. The judge issued that.
1: A dynamite charge. We will detonate dynamite in the room with all of you in it if you do not come to an agreement on a... Man.
2: Because, they were called into the courtroom one at a time, the jurors, questioned by the judge, and then excused.
0: He's like, what's going on? Come on.
2: Well, right.
1: And so imagine you're that one guy. Now you've got all of those people in that room pointed at you, telling you, you need to flip. You need to come to our side. You are the one. I don't know if they're saying this. You are the one who is keeping us here. That, I don't know.
0: I would imagine so, because these are just regular people. If you, us three were in that room, don't you think if we got walked back in, we're on day six, we're not, in a sense, flipping on this person. I'm like, what is
2: right.
0: keeping you, Kate. Just yeah. flip already. Come on.
2: Yeah, I guess Clancy's attorney is super pissed off and said there's one juror who refuses to listen to the law.
1: Oh, so do you think they're getting information on where they're leaning? To me, that means they have some information on what their verdict is that everybody's agreed on.
2: Yeah, it sounds like maybe that person wants to go guilty and then the rest of them want to go not guilty by reason of insanity, probably.
0: Yes, jeez. I would imagine so.
2: Man, what a pain in the ass. And in your jury, did you have to deliberate a long time?
1: I found out after the fact, they were totally mind blown and could not understand why it took us so long. I mean, we were about to have to go to another day. I think we wrapped it up early in the morning, not earlier in the morning, like before 10 a.m. And I think that we ended up coming to a verdict like around 5 or 6. And I found out after the fact that everybody was like, what the hell are you doing in there? And I also learned we just took it way further than we needed to. Because, you know, this was about an accident. How much blame is on this guy? How much money should he be getting? We went through all of his medical records page by page, visit by visit, and circled the ones that we thought we should be covered and the ones that we thought shouldn't. And when I eventually told, you know, one of the attorneys that, they said, that is insane. Like, juries do not.
0: Teaches it now.
1: Juries, what's that? He does. He does. Yeah. He plays the clip from the show when I gave the details of what we did to other attorneys. So
2: cool.
1: I mean, I just thought that's what you were supposed to do. Yeah. You know,
2: we jurors, we take that seriously.
1: I try, dude. I'm ready for a murder trial, dude. Put me in, coach. I already can't sleep. I can't be on a murder trial.
2: No, dude.
1: In a fine example of anybody will raise money for anybody these days, a fundraiser to support the daughter of Aaron Piacenti, the Bank of America executive stabbed to death by a deranged woman in Times Square this week, has raised more than $500,000 as supporters eagerly open their wallets to help however they can. And people are obviously clapping back. This woman was a very high-ranking official with the Bank of America. I don't know that I saw exactly what her salary was, but this was a wealthy, wealthy woman. And it's like, what would you call that? I don't know if it's like toxic empathy or something.
2: Ooh.
1: But people just have this thing like, I have to help. Let's start a GoFundMe. Something bad happened. Let's throw some money at it.
2: Let's give a rich little girl more money.
1: Dude, who was it that we just were talking about that we were blown away at how little money they raised on the GoFundMe?
2: It was the guy that got fired from the Waffle House. Oh yeah.
1: Yeah. And not very comparable, but either way, $500,000 and still rising for the very, very tragic. Absolutely.
2: Sure.
1: Very, very tragic. But I mean, I'm looking at this. I don't know if these people know her. $5,000 donations, $1,000 donations, $500 donations to a woman who, or a child that will grow up very sad without a mother, but has a mother, has a dad, has, I'm sure.
0: Has a fodder.
1: A fodder and a mutter. You mutter fodder. Yeah. There's a.
2: She got a brother?
1: A brother and a mutter and a fodder. There's got to be like a life insurance policy for somebody that rich.
2: Dude,
1: right?
2: Of course.
1: Yeah, like,
2: I'm sure Bank of America alone, like, put, you know.
1: Yeah, I'm waiting for the GoFundMe for the woman who stabbed and killed her.
2: Oh, dude. Did you see her with the knives, like, going at the cops? Just like.
1: It's so weird because they had to shoot her, but also this woman is so just.
2: Unshootable.
1: She just looks big and fat and awkward and surrounded by police. And I don't know that you have another option. Nobody should have to like get into hand-to-hand combat with her.
0: It was a lot of hands on hips by the
1: they
0: cops.
1: They were.
0: Did you notice that?
2: Yeah.
1: It was kind of like, yeah, they're all just standing around.
0: They're like, is she doing a Britney Spears thing?
1: Yeah. They're just watching her. And then someone, I think two of them, one was like, I'll tase her. And then it was like, no, I'll shoot her.
2: Yeah. Somebody should have come up behind her with the billy club if she hadn't killed somebody already.
1: That's the other thing too, is that she's locked in on the cops.
2: Yeah.
1: If one cop would have walked around and could have just clubbed her on the head, I'm not shedding a tear that she's dead. She's a murderer and a psycho. But at the same time, it's just a weird look that this awkward, morbidly obese woman is like. Oh.
0: It's always interesting. They don't just shoot her legs out or something.
1: You can't do that.
0: You can't?
1: No,
2: you got to go center mass because you have a strong likelihood of missing. Yeah.
1: Or like a net gun.
0: Wait, you want to miss?
2: No. Like if you go for a leg.
0: Like, wait a minute, what?
1: Yeah, then it ricochets, comes back, kills one of the officers. And lastly, because I teased it, a mystery animal is terrorizing a neighborhood in New Hampshire where now a third person has been attacked. I believe I have a small clip here that will let us guess what it may be.
3: A mystery in Lebanon, New Hampshire tonight. A small gray something or another is chasing and biting people. This is sped up surveillance video showing one of the attacks. It's the third of its kind, police say. Among the theories of what it could be, a rabid fisher cat or maybe a rabid gray fox. Either way, if you see it, don't touch it.
1: This thing looks so crazy. It looks so unhinged. Like, there's a video of it attacking a guy outside of a U-Haul truck, and he like is able to kind of kick it off a couple times, and this thing just starts like rolling in circles on the ground, and then he thinks he got away, and it comes back and gets him again, and it takes something from him. He had like a bag on him. It takes his bag and runs away, and then it comes back and attacks him again.
2: Wow.
1: I feel like if you got attacked by something, you'd have a good idea of what it was. Like, the fact that none of these three people were like, oh yeah, that was a cat or that was a fox. Those two things feel vastly different to me.
2: Jersey Devil, maybe?
1: Could be. We do need to be
0: Chupacabra?
1: Now we're talking. Now we're talking.
2: I've heard anything about chupacabras in a long time.
1: It's been a minute. Cryptozoology community isn't what it once was. We're
2: sorry, John.
1: Dude, I did hear a crazy theory on Bigfoot over the weekend that I'm here for.
2: Talk to me.
1: This guy's theory was that essentially humanoids at one point that walked planet Earth were Bigfoot. Like, we, our purest form is some form of Bigfoot, and an alien species came here and injected us with their DNA to make us some sort of hybrid between what we were and what they are, and what you see out there are just the few last pieces that don't have any of the alien DNA, and that is like our truest connection to the original Earth and nature ultimately.
2: So like maybe the Big Feet were really good at hiding from the aliens, and that's why they didn't get changed.
1: A few of them. All you needed was probably 5, 6, 10. Don't go anywhere. Drew Garabo Live is headed your way in mere moments. He's got your next chance at $1,000 coming up at 5 o'clock. We will be back tomorrow, 1 p.m., live from the Bay Care Sound, getting ready for next big thing, getting ready for the Seawall Sessions. We'll have Dylan Catrone with us at 3. We'll have Corey Cardinal with us, and we will be in the mix. It's going to be a fun time. Don't go anywhere. Keep it locked to 102.5 The Bone.
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6: A world of never-ending happiness. 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
2: 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So when you call up that shrink in Beverly Hills, you know the one, doctor, everything will be all right. Ask him how much your old mind is left, baby. This life, things are much harder than the afterworld. This life, you're on your own. Yeah.

0: is Maurice.
1: Woo!
0: I'm Drew. We love talking to you on the telephone and in...
2: You don't like...
0: 54 minutes, we will have $1,000 for you. So don't go anywhere.
2: I call my old lady. Old friendly word. Picked up phone. Chops down the flow.
0: We'd love for you to join us on a video perspective. Jump on in the YouTube chat.
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0: 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Shout out to everybody in there already. Nancy 09, Bodie, Rolling with Nolan 813, Bevy Birchwood, 863 Victor, Corey Puckett, DIYAT, Mike, that stands for Died in Your Arms Tonight, Mike. Alley Cat's ready for some Drumo. Moser's up in the piece. Oh no, let's go. 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You don't want to sprain an ankle and mash these digits into your phone if you don't have us stored already. 800-771-1025. 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Lots to get to. And I'm going to start with a question. This would probably be best answered by a Leo, if you will, not a zodiac sign, but a law enforcement officer. Is there a legal issue with tow trucks that have lights that resemble a first responder's vehicle? I was driving today. Sarah and I met for lunch. We get to do that every once in a while. And today it was a banger of a lunch at Bamboozle over in Seminole Heights. Cool little Thai joint. Or I'm sorry, Vietnamese joint. They had a sandwich that was a pho wrench dip. P-H-O wrench dip. And it's the little consommé, if you will, was like a little pho broth. Man, that was tight. So we had lunch. And I'm driving here. My least favorite area to drive, other than anywhere on US 19, is as you're coming from 275 north and you're headed south, like towards St. Pete. And right when you get past the point where you get off for I-4, you hit those sharp curves. That's terrifying, dude. Those sharp curves are something else.
3: Yeah, you're not wrong.
0: So I'm driving and I look in my rear view and I see flashing lights and I'm like, oh man, you know, I was going like 65 and a 50, but that's not speeding. And I look, and it's not flashing lights on top of a vehicle; it's flashing lights on the front of a vehicle. But they look to be red and blue, like they're going off like a cop car. And I was like, well, maybe it's an undercover cop and an explorer or something. And this dude is like weaving in and out of traffic, like he's an emergency vehicle. And I'm like, what kind of emergency vehicle is that? Doesn't look like an ambulance. Doesn't look like a fire truck. And when he finally gets up alongside of me, it's a tow truck. But he's got, I think it's like Knight's Towing, but like K-N-I-G-H-T. And it says Incident Response Team. But I get the feeling that's a DIY Incident Response Team. I don't feel like that is an official first responder. It seems to me, and please correct me if I'm wrong, it seems to me like the objective is to make cars in front of him think that he is that not impersonating a police officer? It's close, man.
3: Yeah.
0: It's close. And if I'm a cop and I see that, to me, that feels like stolen valor, and I would pull his ass on over.
3: A tow truck's not first responders.
0: I don't I don't think they're first responders.
1: I mean, if your car breaks down, they're the first ones that got to get there.
0: Right, but they're not. They can't save your life or anything. They can sure take a lot of money from your bank account, but I don't think they can. I don't think they can save a life. I always thought a first responder was someone who had the capability to save someone's life.
1: Right.
0: And the tow truck, all they're trying to do is get a vehicle like off the road.
1: I wonder if they have like a shared status, maybe because say there's a crash on the interstate, the cops got to get those tow trucks out there. So they kind of give them some leeway. That's just spitballing here.
0: No, that sounds like it makes sense. Other tow truck drivers, does this make sense? Does it feel like that stolen valor? Because the dude was weaving in and out of traffic. And when I see someone weaving in and out of traffic and it's not a cop, I'm not afraid to say it. I won't let you in.
1: You get mad, yeah.
0: Yeah, like you pull up next to me and you're trying to like close that gap and get in front of me. Hell to the nizzo. You can just sit right where you are, fake cop. 800-771-1025.
1: What if I have no lies, but I'm holding up a fake badge out the window?
0: That's fine. If you went through the effort to make a fake badge, I'll let you in all day long.
1: Thank you, Drew.
0: But this to me, that felt like impersonating a police officer big time. But if they are working in cahoots with the police, then I stand corrected. I will stand down and rescind my criticism. However, I don't think that's the case. I feel in my heart that law enforcement does not care for any vehicle that is trying to perpetrate like they are a first responder. And that's no disrespect to any of you fine tow truck drivers out there, especially the ones at AAA who help me change a tire whenever I need one. But it just made me feel like I was like, okay, I got to bring this up on the air to see if anybody knows anything more than I do, which isn't that hard because I don't know much. But I know I love you. And that may be all I need to know. Welcome. It's Drew Garabo Live. Do you have an answer for me?
3: Yes, sir.
0: What's your name?
3: I own a tow company at Robert.
0: Hi, Robert.
3: And we work on the rotation list and do the highway patrol pickup for wrecks and DUIs and stuff like that. And you are absolutely not supposed to have red and blue lights on your truck.
0: Well, now, let me clarify. I don't know that they were red and blue. I just saw a bunch of flashing lights on the grill, like on the front of the vehicle. I don't know that they were red and blue.
3: We're allowed to have amber, white, and green even, but yeah, red and blue is definitely out of the question. But some of these people, some tow companies, I mean, they'll deck their truck out. They'll have lights everywhere, and it'll look like a fire truck rolling down the road.
0: And that's,
3: but it's all, if you pay attention, it's all amber and white and not red or anything.
0: And that's their goal, is to look like an emergency vehicle so people get out of the way, right?
3: Not more. It's just going down the road. You really shouldn't even run your lights going down the road. I mean, unless you have something hanging off or something like that, you come up from a wreck. Mostly they're for you to operate on the side of the road because of the move over law. Just like for cops,
0: sure. Anything that keeps the drivers safe. That's right. Good.
3: As far as running them going down the road, I would say. I mean, we don't.
0: Gotcha.
3: Not unless it was a nasty wreck and the car's hanging off and you're just trying to get from point A to point B nice and slow, then yeah.
0: But I got you. Thank you, Robert.
3: Running down the road like that, nah.
0: Appreciate that. That's what I kind of thought. There was a bad accident last night on 275. Four separate vehicles hit a pedestrian for some reason. Some idiot was walking in a lane on 275 south by 54th, and four separate cars hit him. I can't imagine that accident scene.
1: Wow, yeah.
0: And some kid, 29 years old, left the scene, returned with a family member, and they arrested him for leaving the scene of an accident.
1: Can't do it.
0: No, but I mean, if you're going to leave, I guess. Just, you know, don't come back.
1: Right.
0: So weird.
1: I mean, hey, I hate to corroborate that, but yeah, once you leave, you're done. You're gone.
0: Yeah.
1: Stay gone.
0: Yeah, go through a car wash and then find a chop shop to, break your vehicle down for parts. Hello there, Drew Garabo Live. Who might you be?
4: Hey, Drew, it's Bill. How's it going?
0: What up, Bill?
4: Hey, so the last caller was partially correct.
0: I mean, he owns a tow truck company, Bill. I would say he's probably fully correct.
4: Well, I drove for AAA for years.
0: Oh, I'm sorry. You obviously know more than a dude who owns a tow truck company. I'm sorry. I've had a AAA membership for years. So I trump both of you. Go on.
4: So when they drive on the road, when they drive on the road like that, basically when it's an FHP call, it's called an FHP rotation. So you have a limited amount of time to get there. So that's probably why that driver was driving like that, because I think it's a 15 to 20 minute time limit that they have to get there. When I was driving.
0: Okay. Interesting. Thank you. 800-771-1025 is the number. It just, again, I don't know what was going on up there. Maybe he did. Maybe he's in the incident response team. Maybe that's a real thing. To me, it sure did seem like they were impersonating a police officer, and I had to get to the bottom of it in my Encyclopedia Brown type fashion. Do you remember Encyclopedia Brown books?
1: Sure. Yeah.
0: But it was a murder mystery where you'd read it, and then you had to solve it yourself, and then at the very end, it would give the solution. I think I would automatically go right to the end, read the solution, and then read the story.
1: I just heard of them. I never did it. Cool kids don't use anything with encyclopedia in it as a game, as entertainment.
0: See, I read encyclopedias. Hello there, Drew Grubb Alive. Who are you?
5: What's going on, guys? It's Ray.
0: What's up, dude?
5: I'm piggyback on that one guy. I won't harp on too much, but there is like a time once you get dispatched, you know, to get to the scene, and it doesn't give you the right to run red lights or anything, but generally you kind of like the pizza delivery guy, you know, they kind of look the other way. They know everybody's doing a job.
0: Right.
5: As far as being a first responder and saving lives, I did witness a crash where a lady went into a ditch and her car was kind of half submerged, was able to jump in there and grab her out, and then literally didn't wait on the call, just hooked up to her car, pulled it out. But generally anybody's got the ability to save a life at any given time, just, you know, whether you do it or not. But, you know, being recognized for it officially, I guess not.
0: Stunning insight. Thank you. 800-771-1025.
1: That man was a lifesaver, Drew.
0: I just Googled, is a tow truck a first responder? Tow truck operators are not traditionally classified as first responders alongside police, fire, and EMS, but they function as critical roadside responders who often arrive first at accident or breakdown scenes. Last night, leaving here, how about that storm on the Howard Franklin?
1: Yeah, it was bad.
0: That was a white knuckler for sure.
1: Yeah, once I got off the bridge and was halfway on through the veterans.
0: Yeah,
1: we got and behind it or ahead of it, I don't know.
0: I don't either.
1: It did rain all night at my house.
0: Dude, I was coming across the Howard Franklin and that Frankland, and there was a car stopped. Not in the emergency lane, in the far right lane with their four-ways on. And then as I saw it in a distance, all these cars are getting over because that's a good way to get hit and killed, you moron.
1: Yeah.
0: This person, as I'm coming up on them, they move out into traffic. They were just stopped there for no reason in the right lane, not emergency. How do these people get through their freaking day without dying? Idiots.
1: So stopped in the right lane, flashers on.
0: Yep, and then just, boom, took off. Like, nothing wrong with their vehicle. Probably just freaked out because it was raining kind of hard. Dumb. Just a little in-house housekeeping real quick. I know I saw the ad on the Bone Facebook page. The promotions team, headed up by Mike Oliveiro and Corey Cardinal, they are looking for people. And if you love this station and you think to yourself, man, it will be neat to get my foot in the door at that radio station that I love to see if it goes anywhere, apply. That's how John Setting first became Promo John and then became John Setting of Setting Show. It's a great way to get your foot in the door. You're going to have to do some grunt work. I hearken back to the not so wise words of one soul brother, Kevin, who said nobody who ever put up a tent is going to end up as a talk show host. Turns out he was wrong. Senning did the exact same thing. He put up tents, and now he hosts the hottest talk show in Tampa Bay. So if you're interested in becoming, there will be never be another Promo John, but there could be a Promo Rick, a Promo Jenny, a Promo you. Just go to theboneonline.com and apply, and you might find your way. You know, you get a job at a promotions thing. That's how Senning did it. First gig he ever worked was the Cowhead Roast, where we buried the name Cowhead. And
1: that's a great first gig.
0: I mean, what a first gig. And then, unfortunately, buried Cowhead himself, which was terrible. We had to dig him back up and exhume the grave and pull him out and let him host the Mike Alta show. But then John worked that gig. A couple of years later, boom, look at the kid. Killing it. 1 o'clock. every day on Sending Show. So, you know, if you're interested in this career, there will be people who tell you it's a dying medium. I'm not here to say whether they're right or wrong. I'm here to say that there will always be an outlet for long form talk on the radio, and that's what we do. So apply and see if you dig it. Today is Take It Back Thursday, meaning if you were aggrieved in some way, shape, or form, and you want to confront me about it, or perhaps you had some unkind words for myself, for Maurice, for anyone on the show, that's us, where I just mentioned both people on the show. I don't know why I said that. 800-771-1025 is the number for Take It Back Thursday. Man, I got to say, my son texted me something this morning that made me the proudest dad on the planet, more so than straight A's through high school, more so than graduating college, more so than landing the job of his dreams in a beautiful city like Seattle or Issaquah, Washington. I'm just going to read you the text that he sent me. This is so beautiful. Any father should be so proud to get a text like this. Oh, hi, Mom, by the way. I haven't said hi in a while. I just saw that she texted me and said aloha. It looks like my mom got a lay. Interesting. Thought the last time that happened was 1972. My sister was born. So here is the text from my number one son. Good morning, Babs. I love you so much, and I hope you have an incredible day. That's not the important part. I need your help with something. Here's where it gets good. My coworkers are having a fantasy football draft, but I know nothing about football right now. Do you have any recommendations on drafting strategies or any up and comers? I think the draft is today or tomorrow, but no rush. This is when a boy becomes a man.
1: Yeah, when he's fresh meat and all of these seasoned employees smell blood in the water. Hey, come on, we got this fantasy football team.
0: That is unfortunately the first thing I thought of, which is, oh, they see the new kid as a sucker.
1: Absolutely.
0: Little do they know that his father is not just a fantasy football enthusiast, but a fantasy football addict who between last night and this morning completed not one, not two, not seven, but eight mock drafts. We've got our CMG League draft next week. We are at an unprecedented 14 teams. We've never had that many teams in our CMG League before. Unprecedented 14. I don't even know who the newcomers are. I know Mike O's in the league. I know John Brennan's in the league. I know Mike Kalt is in the league. I know I'm in the league. I think Senning dropped out. I don't know who these new people are, but with 14 teams, draft position is very important. Now, if you've never played fantasy football before, you're a loser, and I don't even want you listening to this radio. No, if you've never played before, there's no one who doesn't know how fantasy football works, right? Like, I mean, you may not have played it, but I'm sure everyone knows how it works. You know how it works, right, Maurice?
1: Somewhat.
0: Explain.
1: You draft players for a full team.
0: Yep.
1: And then however the teams perform in real life determines who, where your team standing is on the fantasy league. That's my rough understanding.
0: That's a good rudimentary description of it. You draft players of various positions, running backs, wide receivers, tight ends, quarterbacks, defense, kicker, etc. There's no etc. I just named them all. And then you get points based on their production on any given Thursday, Sunday, Monday, etc. Usually go head to head against a fellow opponent in the league. And then at the end, you can allegedly win a lot of imaginary money because certainly nobody plays for real money, especially through work. But I have been playing for the better part of 20 years now. And every year I'm good to win one of the three or four leagues that I'm in. That's what I consider to be a success. As long as I break even, because some of them cost $75 in fake money to join. That's a cheap league. Some of my keeper leagues require $200 in fake dollars, of course, for an entry fee. So I take it very, very seriously. And I draft sixth in our 14-team league, which is just perfect. That is right where you want to be. Because for those of you who don't understand, most drafts do a snake draft format, which means you draft 1 through 14, and then team 14 picks person. I'm getting in the weeds here, and I know that, and I'm sorry. If you're not interested in fantasy football, which is probably most of you, I do apologize. Suffice it to say, I am super psyched that my son will be doing this for the very first time. If you've never played fantasy football and this is your first time, by all means, I'd love to share some of my insight with you. I saw Died in Your Arms Tonight, Mike, in the YouTube chat say Marshawn Lloyd is a sleeper. He absolutely is. He is the backup running back for the Green Bay Packers, who have placed the starting running back, Josh Jacobs. He's on the NFL's, how did they word it? Not suspension list. Is it unable to perform? Oh, man, I don't have the proper verbiage in front of me. He is, the commissioner's exempt list following misdemeanor charges of battery and criminal damage to property. Allegedly, he beat his girlfriend up in the garage, which in the NFL they take very seriously. He could miss 4 games for that.
1: Yeah, I thought it was business as usual.
0: Yeah, no, they take it very, very seriously. He could be suspended for up to 25% of the season. That is how you put your foot down when it comes to domestic violence.
1: Sometimes you got to send a message, Drew.
0: Exactly, and that message is, if you screw up and beat your girlfriend, we are going to sit you for 4 whole games. Ridiculous. I feel it's such a weird thing because, like, these guys are your players, but sometimes you're so disgusted at the lack of character and integrity of these guys. But at the end of the season, when you make money, you're not making money for guys with character and integrity.
1: No.
0: So if you got a stud running back who maybe fell afoul of the law and punched his girlfriend a couple of times, got nothing to do with me. 800-771-1025. When we come back, today in history, there was a monumental television debut. It is, in my opinion, the show that has... A lot of people hated the Sopranos finale, but 0% of people said that the finale for them ruined the entire show. This show that we're about to talk about, it was meh, and then the finale ruined the entire experience. I'll tell you what it is next.
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8: 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Joanne Domi spent more than 40 years as a nurse, caring for others. But when health challenges made caring for her own home increasingly difficult, Abundant Life Ministries and Julie Weintraub's Hands Across the Bay stepped in. 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Local businesses, skilled tradespeople, donors, and volunteers came together. 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But for her daughter Melissa, those new walls meant even more. Years earlier, Melissa survived a near-fatal domestic violence attack outside that very home. During the renovation, she helped tear down the old walls herself, replacing painful reminders with new memories of hope and healing. That's what local mission-based organizations can do when a community believes in their work. Thank you to Abundant Life Ministries. Thank you to Hands Across the Bay. And thank you to every Tampa Bay business donor and volunteer who answered the call. You didn't just renovate a home, you helped give a family a fresh
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0: not Rick Springfield. That's when Billy would take me walking. It's Katie Sagal, a.k.a. Peg Bundy, a.k.a. Gemma, from Sons of Anarchy, which made its debut today in history, 18 years ago today. Starring Charlie Hunnam as Jack Steller. It ran for 7 seasons, and the finale was so bad, it made me regret watching 6+ seasons of this show. Woo! I think Gio talked me into it, and I liked it for a while. It just got so dumb by the end. And then the very last episode, the finale, absolutely ruined the entire experience. We'll talk about that in the Clancy trial in a moment. Hello there. How may we help you?
1: Hey, what's up, man? It's Anthony.
0: Hi. Hey, Anthony. What's up, dude?
1: Hey, I was just calling a while back. You gave a rec for the Nike Mind shoes, and I went ahead and ordered a pair, and they're pretty dang comfortable, man. I appreciate the
0: Oh, yeah. Where'd you find them? From eBay or something?
1: Yeah, I got them on eBay. They said there would be tariffs, but I never got charged anything extra, so I just went with it. And
0: that's good. Yeah, I've noticed that people who are sneakerheads really dig them. I was sitting next to a dude on the plane going out to Washington, and this dude looks down. He's like, oh, yo, them the Nike Minds? I was like, yo, they definitely are. Yeah, they're mad comfortable. I was going to buy another pair. I went into the Nike store out in Washington. They sold out of them immediately, but somebody had just returned a pair of the green ones, and I don't know if you noticed this or not. They run small. I wear a 10.
1: Yes.
0: I had to wear an 11 in these Nike Minds, and all he had was a size 10, so I knew they'd be too snug, so I didn't buy them. But, man, they are crazy hard to find.
1: Yeah, and that is the downfall of ordering them online. You don't know what you're going to get, if they're going to run small or big or whatever.
0: Yeah, but they are crazy comfortable, yeah, especially for old dudes like me with foot problems. Thank you very much for the call, Anthony.
1: Appreciate that.
0: Oh,
1: you're
0: welcome,
1: man.
0: Hell yeah. Foot problems unite. Hello there, Drew Graba Live.
2: Hi, Drew. It's Skylar.
0: Hi, Skylar.
2: I just wanted to call in and thank Mo for filling in, but you were dearly missed by me, and I just hope everything goes well for your son.
0: Thanks.
2: Yes. Just missed you a lot. Missed your voice.
0: Oh, that's so sweet of you to say. Thank you very much. I appreciate that. You know, I've been back since Monday. I don't know if, I don't know if you're aware. Today is Thursday.
2: I tried calling in Tuesday, and I didn't get it. So I got through, and I just wanted to, you kind of make my days. So,
0: thank you, darling. I appreciate that, Skylar. Yep. You're the best. Yep. I wish everyone were nice like you. Have a great day, all right?
2: You too. Bye.
0: Thank you, darling. The Clancy trial is insane, just like Lindsay Clancy herself. The jury has been sent home for the night after tense clashes over one holdout juror blocking the verdict. You may or may not know that it needs to be a unanimous verdict. The jury has been deliberating for 35 hours without reaching a verdict. In a very tense courtroom moment, Lindsay Clancy, who murdered her children, her attorney, Kevin Reddington, and prosecutors waited at the judge's bench as jurors were called into the courtroom one at a time, questioned, and then excused. A note from a jury foreperson was given to the judge that stated one of the 12 jurors is not following the law as it pertains to reasonable doubt. After Judge Sullivan gave a renewed instruction, Reddington exclaimed that the juror should be dismissed. So you wannabe legal analysts, help me out here. Does that mean that it's likely that all the jurors minus one, or algebraically X minus one, they are all set to deliver either a not guilty or a not guilty by reason of insanity verdict, and the one holdout refuses to acknowledge that there is reasonable doubt? Is that I'm trying to put together the dots here. Remember Connect the Dots? That was so stupid. So dumb. I'm trying to connect the dots because Kevin Reddington, Lindsey Clancy's lawyer, erupted in court today accusing one juror of holding up the verdict after six grueling days of deliberation. Kevin Reddington demanded that the judge remove the juror, claiming they were refusing to listen to the law. So if it's the defense attorney demanding that they remove one juror, then that tells me that there is one juror who is pushing for a guilty verdict and that the rest of the jurors are either pushing for not guilty or not guilty by reason of insanity.
3: Right. And for me, it's this Kevin cat's a dick because you can't determine what is reasonable doubt for another individual.
0: Correct. That person has every right to say, I don't see how this is reasonable doubt.
3: Correct. According to their interpretation, their perception, and that's just how the law goes.
0: 800-771-1025. Hello there. Who are you?
4: Brenda.
0: What's going on?
4: Well, what it is it's 11 to 1, and the 11 are for not guilty. Now, whether that's not guilty by reason of insanity, but their lien is 11 for not guilty.
0: I think I said that.
4: And that's kind of why they're wanting the other juror dismissed, because he's saying that he don't want to follow the law and he don't want to proceed in the jury stuff.
0: Oh, that's a legal. Could you maybe put it in layman's terms? Because the legalese that you're using, the vernacular, is confusing to me. I'm sorry. I know you have a strong legal background. Could you just dumb it down for me a little bit? The legal.
4: Okay,
0: thank you.
4: Don't be a butthole. You know what I said.
0: It just went over my head. I'm very sorry. I didn't go to law school like my sister and her husband, okay? The legal stuff part just right over my head.
5: Jury stuff.
0: Thank
5: you. Jury does.
0: Yeah, so if you could just please, use layman's terms and explain it to me like I'm a five-year-old.
4: Well, it's 11 for not guilty.
0: Yeah.
4: And the one holdout is... He's holding on to whatever. Because they don't understand what reasonable doubt means.
0: Yeah, I don't know why you're refusing to drop the legal mumbo jumbo and just talk to me like I'm a regular human being, but I'll just give up.
3: And who's to say that they don't understand what reasonable doubt is? Yeah. They may fully well understand it and not feel that it is present in this case.
0: Correct. And Prosecutor Sprague is saying that the judge's instructions on reasonable doubt are sufficient. We have the note from the jury. There's no way to determine what the deliberations are, who's correct, who's incorrect, nor should we attempt to, because that is all part of jury stuff. 800-771-1025 is the number. I think what your honor has done by asking each juror if they're able to follow the law and then giving a general instruction on reasonable doubt is appropriate. Okay, so all of this tells me that you got 9 women, 3 males. That's a very, very interesting. I don't know how in the world the prosecution agrees on that one.
5: 9 women together is never good in any situation.
0: I mean, no, not in a league of their own or any others. So you've got 11 jurors who either think that this murdering mom is not guilty or not guilty by reason of insanity. And then one holdout, probably a dude, is hell bent on a guilty verdict and refuses to capitulate. If they cannot come up with a jury by tomorrow or a verdict by tomorrow, I believe they will declare a mistrial. And they'll have to do the whole damn thing over again.
3: And then hopefully the prosecution will understand to get more men on the damn jury.
0: That's what I'm saying, man.
3: The best thing that could happen for the prosecution is a mistrial.
0: Correct.
3: Yeah.
0: You get 6 dudes, 6 ladies, and then you let that. Because, I don't want to word this in an insensitive way. Females, from what I've seen online in support of Lindsey Clancy, females seem a great deal more sympathetic to the possibility that postpartum depression may have caused Lindsey Clancy to do this. Not that men aren't, but 0% of men have ever suffered from postpartum depression. We just don't know what it's like. So women do, and I'm not saying this is right or wrong, but I am saying that women who have either experienced postpartum depression or have had children probably are more sympathetic to what Lindsay Clancy went through before she allegedly murdered and strangled her children in cold blood before she did that. Crazy.
3: How can you be so good at killing kids and so horrible at killing yourself?
0: Yeah, she sure did make sure those kids died. But right. When it came to her jumping out the window, she's like, oh, I'm going to make a little, oh, no, I landed in the bushes. The two-story house. 800-771-1025. Hello there, Drew Garabo Live.
6: Hello?
0: I've noticed in murder suicides, most people are a lot better than the murder part than they are the suicide. It's like they're more committed to the murder than they are the suicide. Do the suicide part first.
3: Yes.
0: Hello.
6: Hey, I truly believe they should come up with a new rendition in court. And, because she admitted it, it should be guilty by reason of insanity.
0: Yeah, I don't know why our nation's legal scholars haven't thought of that. And basically, when you're saying not guilty by reason of insanity, you're saying guilty by reason of insanity. It's just exactly. It's just semantics. Also, what happened?
6: I said, plus, guilty by reason of insanity. Or
0: totally agree. Yeah, no, I mean, not guilty by reason of insanity basically means guilty by reason of insanity. Right. We're talking semantics here. Semantics. Hello, Drew Garabo Live. Who are you?
7: My name is Doris.
0: Hi. How you doing, Doris? We don't hear from a lot of Dorises.
3: No.
0: Dorises.
7: Actually, I listen to you guys every day in the morning going to work. And this is my first time calling.
0: Thank you. Nice to hear from you.
7: Thank you. I'm calling about that Clancy murderer lady.
0: Yes, ma'am.
7: And, yeah, I think she should go to jail.
0: Mm-hmm.
7: And I agree with you guys. They should at least be six men and six, at least six men.
0: Correct. I'm going to make a wager and, with you and, that she cannot tell us either one of our names. I just get a vibe from you that you're not going to be able to, that you're not going to be able to tell me my name or the gentleman's name who's sitting across
3: the
0: table. I say
3: she
0: right
3: gets
0: now.
3: One.
0: You say she gets 50%?
3: Yes.
0: Ma'am, who are you talking to right now?
7: I am.
0: Come on. What?
7: I'm so sorry.
0: No. Don't apologize. I want. How'd you know that? You looked at your radio. It says Drew Garabo Live, doesn't it?
7: No, I'm not. I'm not looking at my radio. I am looking at it, but your name is not on there.
0: Damn it. Throw that radio away. Who's the other guy?
7: On there.
0: Who's the other guy?
7: I can't think of his name.
0: Take a guess.
7: I do listen to you guys.
0: Of course, all the time.
3: Oh, she knows I'm a guy.
0: Oh, she knows, she knows you're John.
3: I'll allow it.
7: I know it's a guy.
0: It is a guy.
7: I love your voice.
0: Me or him. Doesn't matter. Thank you very much, sweetheart. I appreciate it. He's Maurice, by the way. My name is Drew. And Doris, it was a pleasure speaking with you. Are you old enough to remember the Flintstones with Doris the Finkosaurus?
7: I do. I'm 59 years old.
0: Okay, very good. Yeah, I'm an older Rob than me. That's great. Hey, thank you very much. I appreciate you listening to the station, and I hope you'll call again.
7: You're welcome, and I love you guys. You guys are so neutral, straight down the line.
0: Thank you.
7: 100%. I don't take sides, but y'all make a lot of sense. I always agree with you guys.
0: Appreciate that. You should get your head checked. 800-771-1025 is the number. I can usually tell when someone has no idea. Like when she said, I listen to you guys all the time in the morning on the way from work, I'm like, okay, she listens to The Couch Show, which is great. They have the word.

0: times. I mean, I love gummies for sleep, but if you start going down a bad road mentally, it's a scary place to be.
1: I can imagine.
0: Oh, dude. Yeah. Hello there, Drew Grubba Live. Who are you?
2: Jason.
0: Hi, Jason. You don't sound sure about that.
2: Well, I'm connected through my phone.
0: Oh, okay. I can see where that would make you question your identity. Yes.
2: About this Clancy broad.
0: Yeah, broad.
2: I'm sorry. I used that badly.
0: Oh, I just said it a couple of minutes ago. It's fine.
2: Oh, okay.
0: I use it facetiously, but you sounded sincere when you said it, which was troubling.
2: Well, I think they should try her because if one of us vets did the same thing when we have a PTSD episode, we go to jail. You know,
0: so let me just help me out with your logic here. If someone with PTSD loses it and kills somebody, you go to jail. So therefore, a woman who has postpartum psychosis and murders her children should fry.
2: If we lose it because we have our PTSD episodes and we freak out and we somehow lose our minds and unfortunately take somebody's life, we have to pay the consequences. Why shouldn't she?
0: Well, no one's saying she shouldn't face consequences, sir, but an eye for an eye makes the world half blind. You know that, right?
2: Yes, I do.
0: So, you know, if you, God forbid, were to murder someone and you had a really good attorney, he would probably be able to get you a not guilty by reason of insanity verdict, you know?
2: Yeah, but, okay, so that would also put me into a facility, into a mental facility.
0: Yep.
2: So where, and that's, she should also have to go into a facility like that,
0: well, sure,
2: is what I'm saying.
0: Yeah, no, that is what will happen. If she is found not guilty by reason of insanity, she will be institutionalized.
2: Yeah.
0: Yeah.
2: She shouldn't get to go free.
0: Oh, no.
2: Is what I'm saying.
0: Oh, she won't.
2: Is what I'm saying.
0: Well, she won't unless she's found not guilty. You know, I don't see it happening. But thank you for your service and thank you for a call. During that call, I had to Google, has anyone with PTSD ever murdered someone and been executed? Turns out, yes. Mm. Andrew Brannon, a decorated Vietnam War veteran, 100% disabled due to PTSD and bipolar, was executed in Georgia in 2015 for the fatal shooting of a sheriff's deputy during a traffic stop. Manny Babbitt, a Vietnam War veteran and Purple Heart recipient, suffered from severe combat-related PTSD, executed in California for a fatal beating committed during a flashback-induced blackout. Man. Mental illness certainly doesn't give you, or mental conditions don't give you an excuse for killing someone, but if it's a contributing factor, I would hope that there would at least be some compassion, especially for those who served our country, when it comes to executing them or institutionalizing them, I think. All right, hang tight. We got a great 5 o'clock hour that's going to start with the Bone Bonus Giveaway. John Morgan has found himself in the news once again. You got a love for the people. In this case, I agree with him. However, a lot of people don't, and you're probably not going to, and that's totally fine. That will follow the Bone Bonus Keyword Giveaway for $1,000 next.
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6: This is an open letter to guys that are too vain. Dear guys that are too vain, seriously, what's really going on in your life? We all know guys who won't tell you their age like they're protecting the nuclear launch codes. How old are you? Why do you ask? Because I'm trying to figure out whether I should wish you a happy birthday or call the Smithsonian. What's the big secret? You're 53. You're not an undercover cop. Your date of birth isn't classified by the CIA. The guy's got a Facebook page going back to the Obama administration, a divorced daughter, and a knee that can predict rain in three counties.

0: But ask his age and all of a sudden he's in witness protection program. I don't really believe in age. Well, I bet your prostate does. And then there's the hair. Look, I have no problem with people dyeing their hair, but some of these guys are 61 years old with the color of a brand new Sharpie for their hair. Come on. You've got a face of a Civil War general in the hair of a Lego man. Pick a lane. You're walking around with crow's feet, liver spots, and hair colors so jet black it looks like it was installed by a NASCAR pit crew. And then they always think that nobody knows. Hey, buddy, we know. Your eyebrows look like Walter Cronkite, and your head looks like Elvis Presley in 1957. There's been a breach in your continuity. And God forbid you catch these guys in the bathroom getting ready. It looks like the cosmetic section at a Nordstrom exploded. Serum, toner, moisturizer, eye cream, face cream, neck cream, exfoliating scrub, retinol. I don't even know what retinol is, but he's got it. 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Congratulations. You paid $140 for 2 ounces of something that smells like a cucumber lost a custody battle. And then there's the guy who spends 45 minutes getting ready when they want everybody to think that they look that way naturally. You came out with a contoured cheekbones and a beard that has a straighter edge than a Nevada state line. That wasn't shaved. That was surveyed. I'm pretty sure I saw a guy in there from the county with a tripod. Men getting their eyebrows done. Not trimmed, done. Threaded, sculpted. Just kiss a guy and get it over with. Selfie guy, gym mirror guy, the guy with the shower caddy that looks like a mobile pharmacy. Here's the thing. You can spend $600 a month on creams, dye for every hair north of your collarbone, and put on so much Botox into your forehead that a mosquito lands on it and it skids off like a carnival ring toss game. You're still getting older, and that's fine. Own it. Be 55, be 60, be 70. Stop telling everybody that you're ageless. You're not ageless. You're 62 years old with a Sephora rewards account. And when your girlfriend asks to borrow your moisturizer and you say, which one? It may be a time to take a long look in the mirror. And hopefully there's not another guy already standing there in front of it, flexing his pecs and snapping pictures. I'm Galvin from the Mike Helta Show. And this has been an open letter to guys that are too.
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3: 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She's a very kinky girl. 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
6: Once you get her off the street.
3: This song will never not make me think of Little Miss Sunshine, one of the greatest dark comedies on the planet, with that little girl doing the dance routine for her dead grandpa. Hello there. Thank you so much for holding patiently during the break. I'm Drew. He's Maurice. And we are your ride home. What's your name?
7: Dawn.
3: Hi, Dawn.
7: Hi. I wanted to say something about the woman who murdered her children.
3: Yes, ma'am. That's Ms. Lindsay Clancy to her friends.
7: Yeah, friends.
3: She probably has friends or had friends. I mean, once before.
7: Well, she shouldn't anymore. Oh. My thing is, whether she was insane temporarily or not, the woman should want to be dead after murdering her children, and I believe she should just take whatever deal they give her.
3: Well, I don't know if you know this or not. She did try to end her own life after successfully strangling her children with exercise bands, jumped out her window, and unfortunately lived. So,
7: while she was still insane.
3: I'm sorry?
7: Was it while she was still insane?
3: Oh, well, I don't know. I mean, it's hard to tell when insanity begins and ends. She has cited postpartum depression, psychosis, and over-medication by prescribers. Prosecutors acknowledge that she was mentally ill, but maintain that she knew what she was doing at the time of the killing. So that's kind of what they're hashing out right now. And in case you're just joining us on your ride home, we have 11 jurors agreeing on a verdict. You've got one juror holding out, and it looks like the 11 are either going to deliver a not guilty or not guilty by reason of insanity verdict to Lindsay Clancy based on reasonable doubt.
7: And do we believe she's going to go ahead and finish the job on herself?
3: I don't know. That's a very dark place you took yourself to.
7: Well, when you murder your children and you come back from insanity, you shouldn't want to be alive afterwards, I would not think.
3: You had kids?
7: At least I wouldn't. Yes, I do.
3: Yeah, and you didn't suffer from postpartum depression or psychosis or anything like that?
7: Not the postpartum, but I've got plenty of other things.
3: Okay. And I agree. I'm a big fan of personal accountability. I'm certainly not going to stand here and support Lindsay Clancy. You've got to be mentally ill to kill your kids. There's just no doubt about that. Like, for anyone to be able to take their kids out of this world, they're clearly insane. It's just, what do you do once they do that from a punitive standpoint? Do we lock her in jail for the rest of her life? I don't think Massachusetts has a death penalty, so that's off the table. Or institutionalize her, study her, kind of figure out what common threads she might have with other people who might have done something similar, if that makes any sense?
7: Well, yeah, she should accept whatever they give her and do what they say. Oh. She shouldn't fight it.
3: Okay. All right. Well, we'll see if that happens. Thank you very much for the phone call. Appreciate it, Don.
7: Thank you.
8: It's not exactly the point she was making, but it does beg you to think about, if you wanted to die, why are you fighting being locked up in jail?
3: Yeah, I don't know. That's a great question. I would think that she would just plead guilty.
8: Guilty, right.
3: You did it.
8: Yeah.
3: You know you did it. But it shows a heinous, in my opinion, heinous lack of remorse for what you did to plead not guilty by postpartum depression. Maybe she did have a psychotic episode, but that don't mean that she shouldn't be punished for what she did.
8: Man, listen, you can't even walk now. You're probably going to have better access to things.
9: Yeah, it's true. She is in a wheelchair.
8: Right.
9: Is she in the wheelchair for the rest of her life?
8: I would. I don't know. I think from what I read, it would seem to be that way.
9: And I mean, you know, every time you you can't do something that able-bodied people are able to do, you go, oh, yeah, that's right. I can't do this because I killed my kids.
8: Yeah.
9: Hello there, and unsuccessfully attempted suicide. Hello, who are you?
10: John.
9: John, what's up?
10: I thought of some punitive things you could do to Lindsey Clancy, I think. Lindsey Sterling. What's her name? Lindsey Borden?
9: Go on.
10: Oh, I was going to say that she should serve the same fate as, like, apes that that are locked away that, like, have to, like, have medical treatments, like, experimented on them.
9: How old are you, young man? How old are you?
10: I'm not sure.
9: It's a simple question. How old are you?
10: I'm not sure.
9: Okay, I'm not sure. I want to speak to somebody who doesn't know how old he is. Hello, Drew Grabo Live.
11: Idiot. Hi, I hate to change the subject. Could I do a Take It Back Thursday?
9: Oh, my gosh. Yes, you may. Thank you very much.
11: Are you sure?
9: Hold on. Yeah, no, I'm positive. Hold on one second. Let me just get your Take It Back Thursday intro music all queued up over here.
11: Sweet.
9: Oh, he's very excited about that. Would this be a I have to take it back or you want to take it back?
11: You know what? I'm going to say it was me because
9: okay,
11: I
9: don't want any details yet till I play the intro music. Stand by. I just wanted to know.
11: Okay.
12: I am so sorry for that.
13: Maybe it's time to take it back. It's Take It Back Thursday.
14: Sorry. All that you can say.
9: All right. What's your name?
11: My name's Mike.
9: Mike, what do we got for Take It Back Thursday, buddy?
11: A couple weeks ago, I called concerned about Rooster Lisa.
9: Okay.
11: The way I said that, I guess it didn't come off right. I just was trying to make a point that people that are so happy sometimes have these downs. And I don't know, the way I said it to you didn't come off right. And I felt like I was bullying Lisa at the end of our conversation. And I just kind of wanted to take it back from the show and apologize.
9: Yeah, I have a vague recollection that after our dear friend Lisa the Rooster, who crows like a rooster, lives down in the Sarasota area, after she called in, she admittedly suffers from some mental stuff. Not like mentally, I'm going to kill my kids stuff, but of course. Perhaps a little bit of bipolar or manic depression, where you're either manic or depressed, hence the name manic depression. And perhaps she was having a manic episode. But yes, I at the time thought that you unnecessarily brought darkness to a moment that should have remained in the light. No big deal, dude. Show yourself.
11: And that's why I'm taking it. Thanks, Drew. And that's why I'm taking it back, man.
9: All right.
11: Spread the light.
9: Yeah, there you go. Good call. Thank you very much, man. Appreciate
11: All right, thanks,
9: you.
11: Thanks, brother. All right, love you guys.
9: Love you back. Thank you. John Morgan allows his employees to work from home if and only if they put a camera on their computer. You know who's opposed to this? People who want to slack. People who want to work from home and not work from home. Is that okay or not okay to say that if you are working from home, you should have a camera on you at all time? I hate work from home. I think it's bull crap. I think you should be in the office as much as you can, contributing to your work culture. Speaking to the hosts of the podcast Iced Coffee Hour, that's a great name for a podcast, John Morgan said that when his personal injury firm, Morgan & Morgan & Morgan & Morgan & Morgan, created its work from home policy, nearly 24 of his employees quit within the first week. Why? I'll give you my best John Morgan impression. Here's what we're going to do. You can work from home, but guess what? This is a direct quote, by the way. We're going to put a camera on your computer. We're going to put a camera up your ass. I love John Morgan. We won't look at you. You'll be a pixel. 23 employees quit within the first week, according to John Morgan. And he said, it's not that they don't want to work from home. They don't want to work. I agree 1,000%. 800-771-1025.
8: Yeah. I mean, if you work from home and he has a camera there, I mean, I don't think he's going to have a fit if you get up to go to the bathroom
9: or
8: go grab a sandwich and put it back in, on a desk.
9: Yeah.
8: You just have to be there.
9: The thing is, when you're working from home, you are on my time. I am paying you. So during the 6 hours, 8 hours that you are at home, if you are working, then you are working. You're not on your own time. All right. You don't get to go walk the dog unless it's on your 15-minute allotted break every 4 hours or whatever. I love this. Hello there, Drew Grubb Live.
8: Can I, before you take that, can I go a little bit old school Spicoli on you?
9: Oh, yeah.
8: If it's my house and it's your job, but I'm doing your job at my house, Drew, isn't it our time?
9: Well, Mr. Spicoli, you order a pizza and you see what happens. Hello, Drew Grubb Live. Who are you?
15: OMJ.
9: Hey, what's up, old man John? How you doing?
15: Good, man. I just like to do a Take It Back Thursday.
9: Oh, another one. I know what this one's about. Hold on 1 second.
15: Yes, you do.
14: It's all that you can say.
9: What you got, old man John?
15: Please forgive me for questioning your feelings. And the reason I said what I said was because I went through a situation like that with my two boys. My ex-wife, we got divorced, and she married a guy who was in the service and took him to Hawaii. And they used to come here for 2 months every summer, and I wouldn't see him for 10 months. And my wife would have to take off work to drive back from the airport because I couldn't drive. I'm sorry, Drew.
9: It's okay, old man John. I forgive you, buddy. I can tell. No, he gave us the old Cole Chartline treatment. I can tell it's really eating you up. If you're still listening, I know you're not on the phone any longer. What happened was, I was talking about how bad I miss my son, who's in the Pacific Northwest, and how much I missed him. You know, I had him on my own for like 5-6 years. We've always been close since he was a little kid, and I was going through some stuff, and I missed him very badly.
8: You're in your feels.
9: I was. And John called, old man John called during a break, and he said, "Oh, you miss your son, you pussy. How about not going 10 months with seeing your kid? Like that, like happened when I was in Nam." And I was like, well, okay, well, that's bad. But, like, there's not a competition on who gets to miss their kid. If you miss your kid, you miss your kid. Hello there, Drew Grubb Live. How can I help you?
16: Hey, how are you guys doing?
9: What's up, buddy?
16: Hey, so the camera working from home.
9: Yeah, I love it.
16: So I work from home. I work remote, and I can kind of see both sides of it.
9: Mm-hmm.
16: If you're an hourly employee and you clock in and you're supposed to be doing a job, then I can wholeheartedly see keeping a camera there.
9: Okay.
16: And I'm going to probably contradict myself, but I work. I'm a government contractor, so I have to bill time to different programs, much like law firms, you got to bill to a program or a person.
9: Yep.
16: That's kind of where the line is blurred. Like, I do not agree with putting the camera there because, yeah, you know what? You're going to bill like a half an hour to, you know, Mr. Smith's case, but, you know, you're really working 15, 20 minutes on it. But I also think that, you know, getting up and walking your dog and being able to stretch your legs is a pivotal part of, you know, being an employee, being a good employer is allowing your people to do that.
9: Yeah. No employer, even friggin' Simon Legree or any cruel, I don't even know if I use that great name, is not going to friggin' fire you or reprimand you because you get up to stretch your legs. If you got to walk your dog, you take your 15-minute break, you go walk your dog. It's a people, and you know that these people exist, a lot of them, most of the people, in my opinion, who are lobbying to still work from home, they want to sit on their couch and watch Sports Center. They want to play video games. They want to, you know, kibbutz with their neighbors and whatnot instead of working. And I think that's what John Morgan is getting at in making them put a camera either on their computer or up their ass.
16: Yep. Well, I can see both sides of it. And
9: I got you.
16: I yep.
9: Thank you.
16: Appreciate you guys.
9: Thank you, man.
17: Spain owned Cuba outright. Think about it. Cuba owned by a disorganized parliament over 4,000 miles away. Cubans were in a constant...
9: He just looked down at Spicoli.
17: Cubans were in a constant state of revolt. In 1904,
9: Spicoli's got the United like the States biggest
17: decided to
9: grin.
17: Throw a little weight around and...
9: Here we go. Oh my God, Taylor Negron is the pizza guy.
17: Again?
18: Mr. Pizza Guy, sir.
9: We'll continue this clip from Fast Times at Ridgemont High after this phone call. Hello there, Drew Graba Live.
19: What's up, Drew and Mo? I say it doesn't matter what you put cameras in anyway. I'm gonna waste time regardless.
9: You sound like a guy. You sound like a guy who enjoys wasting time.
19: Yeah, I'm like, hey, they put cameras in our job now, and I still waste time. And it's not remote. It's all full inside, and I'm waste time as much as I can.
9: They ever catch you wasting time? You scallywag, and they pull you in and reprimand you.
19: Yeah, they'd be like, hey, you can't be doing that. I was like, I was doing something for the company. I was on the phone, maybe, but yeah. And I was talking to somebody.
9: Thanks, man. Yeah, I was playing Tetris to sharpen my mental skills. Hello, Drew Graba Live.
20: Hi.
9: Hi.
20: Hi, Mo. Hi, Drew. This is Susan.
9: Hey, Susan.
20: Hey, I wanted to call about working from home.
9: Yep.
20: You know, when people got sent home during COVID work from your house.
9: Yep.
20: You know, you didn't get a choice. You had a workplace where everything was provided. Now they're having you work on your internet. You pay for the cost of that, not them. Mm. And if you have problems, you have to call, not them.
9: Right.
20: And it's your home. They put you in your own home. That's a private place. And
9: not while you're on my time. If I'm paying you to work and you're at your home, you're basically in my office. It just happens to look a lot like your home.
20: But they don't pay you for that office. They pay you for the work that you do, and they need more professional ways to track what you do. I worked from home for a year, and we were very productive. We got stuff done all the time.
9: Sure.
20: And they monitored by the volume of work you did and when you were on a meeting or something. But for them to be able to look at your home through a camera, also when you need office supplies and pens and papers, it's all on you now, that expense.
9: Oh, so I didn't know that.
20: It is intrusive when they decide that you're not going to work in their place anymore. You have to work in your place. And I think that's the price you pay as an employer, that you don't have the right to look into their home. You can find other ways to make sure they're there. Maybe you check in for 5 minutes every hour and you have your camera on just for a few minutes to show that you're there. But to be able to look at your home or hear the background in your home, maybe you're kids are in another room or something, that's private. And it's as long as you're working and doing the work.
9: It's a great point it brings up, because in my opinion, if I'm John Morgan, billionaire, and I am paying you to do a job for me and you're on my time, I'm going to put a computer, a camera on your computer or up your ass, as he said in the story, and make sure that you're productive during my time. It's not while you're working for me. It ain't your house. It's my office. It just looks a lot like your house.
20: He's the one that decided the millions he's going to save by not providing workplaces.
9: Oh, no, no, no. He's saying we'll let you work from home. He's not, you know, he's not saying you have to work from home. He's saying you can work from home. But if you do, quote, I'm going to put a camera on your computer. I'm going to put a camera up your ass.
20: Oh, well, that is a factor. If you are sent home,
9: yes,
20: and they no longer have an office,
9: correct,
20: I think you deserve more privacy because they decided.
9: Yes,
20: and they're
9: page.
20: Doing it to save a lot of money.
9: Yep.
20: And they don't pay for your internet, even though they're relying on your internet for their work. So they're getting out of a lot of bills.
9: True
20: but
9: that.
20: If you want to, if it's a perk to be able to work from home, then that can come with proof of work.
9: Yeah.
20: That I would understand. That
9: then you can understand a rectal
20: there.
9: Camera. I got you. Thank you, sweetheart. I appreciate the call. 800-771-1025. Now, not for nothing, but a camera up the old keister, that's not going to be able to tell where you're sitting. You know? It's just going to be like, oh, I see you had some corn. Hello, Drew Grubb Alive.
21: Hey, I love it. John was pushing weed. Now he's pulling weeds. Go, John, go.
9: Wait, help me make sense of that. John was pushing weeds. Now he's pulling weeds. are the people who want to work from home the weeds?
8: It was
9: a nice attempt, sir. I don't know that you're going to make it as a comedy writer with material like that.
8: He delivered it with such confidence, too. Like he knew it was going to be a banger.
9: It was not a banger, sir. Hello there, Drew Grabo Live. Good try, though.
0: Hey, Drew. Hey, Mo. How you doing?
9: Hi. What's up, dude?
0: Hey, sorry if I'm doing this wrong, but I like to do the Thursday.
9: Oh, Take It Back Thursday. You're not doing it wrong other than not getting the name of it right. Stand by.

0: What you got?
1: Well, I want you to take it back. These nuts in your mouth. Oh, that's right. I don't know.
0: No.
2: Oh, good Lord.
0: See what the unfunny douche opened up the door for? True Grabo Live, hello. Sometimes I regret bringing the D's nuts to the forefront because it brings about idiots like that.
2: Yeah.
0: Hello there.
3: I do apologize for those D's nuts idiots, Drew.
0: No, you don't need to. It's my fault.
3: So on the tracking thing, you know, pre-COVID, mm-hmm. even going back to 2010 that I know of, when companies used to give you cell phones, they would track your cell phone location and even keystrokes on your on your keypads on your computers.
0: Sure.
3: So post-COVID, now that people want to work from home and not really work, what other recourse do they have to monitor progress and work? Because you can't justify the phone because it's sitting there the whole time in their house.
0: Correct. Yeah, I'm with you, dude. So, I think John Morgan's got it right, man.
2: Well, let me ask both of you this, though.
0: Okay. You can't ask him. I hung up on it, but I'll answer anything.
2: Can't you quantify whether they are working or not, whether they are being productive or not, by the amount of work that they turn in?
0: See, for me, yes. Like if I'm letting you work from home and you do an adequate or above adequate job, I don't give a damn what you're doing during the day.
2: Is it comparable to what you were doing? If you're doing exactly what you were doing in office, a couple of contracts less sometimes, a couple of contracts more, I think that's how you judge whether the cat's working or not.
0: Correct. But you and I, we are not billionaires.
2: This is true.
0: John Morgan is. And if he's going to pay someone out of his billions of dollars, he wants to put a camera up their ass.
2: Make no mistake. I'd be goofing the F off all day, every day.
0: You and me both. Oh, yeah. I'm working from home real hard.
2: Yeah.
0: I made 3 outgoing calls today. Hello there, Drew Grubb Alive.
4: Hey, Drew. How's it going?
0: By the way, John Morgan does not need to make outgoing calls. He has an entire... I'm sure he has a building that is a call center right now that just takes incoming calls from people calling for injury stuff. Yes. Hi. Sorry about that. Hello. Who are you and how are you?
4: It's Billy. I'm great, Drew. Listen, first, that lady just called, right? I don't know what kind of internet she's got, but whether I'm at my job or not, I'm still paying for my internet, whether I'm there doing a job or if I'm at another job in my office. I'm still going to pay for my internet. If she's got a way you're not paying for an internet when she's not there, please share it with us.
0: You're right. You're right.
4: But on the point that all this is, that there's only one profession I've been complaining about since COVID, right, mm-hmm. that doesn't belong at home on a computer, and that's a therapist. These therapists now, since COVID, I'm a trained therapist, and I learned you got to watch a person's body language, their hands, their feet. You got to watch their whole, you're in their office and they're watching you.
0: I'm with you.
4: On a teleprompter, all they see is your face, and it's a 45-minute conversation, and you pay $300.
0: I'm with you.
4: I called my mom and talked to her for 45 minutes, and she's going to charge you $300.
0: Dude, I totally agree. The value of face-to-face, in-person talk therapy is immense, and if you do it over a computer, I can't stand telehealth. Telehealth, is fine if it's a physical thing. If it's like, oh, I got a headache. Okay, great. I'll prescribe you some medicine. But if you're unburdening yourself of your serious issues to someone on a computer screen, they're not going to be able to read you, like you said, unless they can check out your body language, tell what makes you uncomfortable when you're lying, et cetera, you know?
4: And with the crisis we've got mental health right now, with people hurting their children and doing... I mean, they need to get back in the office. I know they're sitting here making tons of money sitting at home, but it's about time, you know, they get back to their offices and start meeting the people face to face.
0: 100%.
4: COVID's done with.
0: It is done.
4: Bye,
0: well,
4: buddy.
0: It's not really, but thank you. I mean, there are people who have COVID right now. In fact, there are those who say it never went away, and they're right. We just don't treat it like a pandemic anymore. It's just a bad cold. 800-771-1025. Thankfully, the days of the social distancing and the bullcrap masks and the jab, those are over. But COVID, somebody forgot to tell COVID that COVID is over because it's getting people. Hello there, Drew Grubb Alive.
5: John Morgan here. Bend over. I'm driving.
2: That was good.
0: Thank you, Nelly. Appreciate that. We now resume Fast Times at Ridgemont High, where a pizza has been delivered to Mr. Hands.
6: Am I hallucinating here? Just what in the hell do you think you are doing? Learning about Cuba, having some food.
7: Mr. Spicoli, you're on dangerous ground here. You're causing a major disturbance on my time.
6: I've been thinking about this, Mr. Hand. If I'm here and you're here, doesn't that make it our time? Certainly, there's nothing wrong with a little feast on our time.
7: You're absolutely right, Mr. Spicoli. It is our time. Yours, mine, and everyone else's in this room. But it is my class. Hamilton, Brandt, Kornfeld, up front. Mr. Spicoli has been kind enough to bring us a snack. But be my guest. Help yourselves. Get a good one.
0: Poor Spicoli.
8: That was such a great scene.
0: It's got one of my favorite edited for cable TV moments, because when they show an R-rated movie on cable, they can't say the F-word and everything. They, on the scene where Spicoli shows up late and Mr. Hand says, "I believe you know where the front office is," and Spicoli famously goes, "You dick." They edited it where you can see his mouth say, "You dick," but the fake Spicoli voice says, "You nerd." So he's like, "I believe you know where the front office is," and he goes, "You nerd." Hello, Drew Graba Live.
3: Hey, Drew. Hi. You hung up on me before I finished my last.
0: 800-771-1025. It'll never happen again.
8: Nope.
0: When we come back, we are going to play a little game in honor of Prince himself. He started off the show today with Let's Go Crazy. He is one of the top 10 highest earning musicians on the planet.
8: Mm.
0: Who are the other nine? Your ability to tell by their songs could win you Five Finger Death Punch tickets. You could get Yellow Card at tomorrow's NBT Legends, where Sending Show will be broadcasting live. 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

0: like you're tilted.
1: I thought there was an intro on this song where she says, like, Taylor can't come to the phone now, she's dead. Did they edit that out? It's unfortunate. I hate that I know that. A little correction. On the contrary, using telehealth for mental health issues is more of an access issue. Quicker access and more services can be offered to more patients who do not have means to go to appointments. That's the main reason for the increase in telehealth for mental health services. That comes from an emerging mental health therapist, aka my girlfriend Sarah.

0: that's right. It's in the middle of the song where she says she's sorry. That the old Taylor can't come to the phone. I believe we have a caller who wants to talk about the work from home, John Morgan and Morgan and Morgan and Morgan situation. Hello there. Who are you?
1: Hey, this is Eric.
0: What's up, Eric?
1: Hey, what are you guys up to?
0: Well, let's see, Eric. You called us to participate in a topic that we're talking about on the radio. So I'm going to go ahead and jump to conclusions, if you will, that we're hosting a radio show that you're currently calling.
1: All right, I can believe that. Feast. So-

mood to tolerate fools today, sir. All right. I have here on my computer screen. Look what you made me do. The top 10. Make sure I get the verbiage right. Highest earning musicians on the planet. Now, some of them, a lot of their income does not come from music itself. Bear that in mind when you're making your guesses. Here comes 800-771-1025. If you

0: coming.
1: I'm sorry. The old Taylor can't come to the phone right now. Why? Oh. Because she's dead.
2: That's cool.
3: She's so badass.
2: Hello there, Drew Graba Live. Who are you?
4: Anthony.
2: What up, Anthony?
4: How you doing? Really I love good. The show, guys.
2: Thank you, man. Appreciate that. What's going on?
4: Not a whole lot, just working.
2: Hell yeah.
4: You know, trying to make a dollar.
2: Well, let's try to make a dollar out of 15 cents, a dime and a nickel. Let's see if we can't.
4: There you go.
2: Did you call to play the game?
4: Absolutely.
2: Okay, I'll good.
4: Give it a try.
2: Just wanted to make sure. All right, I'm going to play you a clip. You're going to tell me who the musician is who is among the 10 wealthiest rock stars in the United States of America. 3, 2, 1.

0: got to be...
1: I mean, you may phone a Mo once per call, but this should be a slam dunk.
0: You two?
1: Well, the U2 is a band. I'm looking for an individual. Really? I mean, did he not?
2: Forget it.
1: Didn't phone a Mo, didn't guess, didn't just hung up.
2: Didn't know who that iconic voice was.
1: That's crazy to me. Hello, Drew Grubb Alive. Who are you?
3: Mike, how's it going?
1: What up, Mike?
3: Not much. Looking to win some tickets.
1: All right. Cool. Then tell us the number 10 richest musician.
3: All right. Can you play it again?
1: I'm good. Drew Grubb Alive. Hello. How can I help you? Hello.
4: Is it me?
1: It is. It is you.
4: Sorry. I know. I don't mean to be that idiot on the phone.
1: No, it's
4: sorry.
1: Okay. No one ever means to be, but some of them are. Can you tell me the number 10 richest musician on the planet?
4: I did not hear it play because I turned my radio down as soon as you
1: what a responsible caller you are. One moment.

0: Who that is?
1: That is Bono.
0: That is Bono. Well done, sir. Let's go then to number 9. The number 9 wealthiest rock star on the planet.

0: I know her name.
1: Okay.
0: It is with a C.
1: Mm-hmm.
0: It is.
2: Phone them all, fool.
1: You may phone them all if you don't know.
0: I am. I did.
1: All right. By the way, Bono.
0: The buzzer.
1: Bono, $750 million net worth from U2 stadium tours and private equity tech investments.
2: Nice.
1: Like Elevation Partners.
2: Right, stop making crappy albums.
1: Yeah, please. But I mean, he is saving the world and fighting
0: AIDS. Celine Dion.
1: Thank you.
0: Celine Dion. I want to save my Mo.
1: Okay, save your Mo. She has $800 million from record sales and long-running Las Vegas residencies. Man, she clocking that dollar.
2: Yeah.
1: All right, here's the hardest one at number 8.

0: it's the same as Mo.
1: Yeah. Hot. Slicker than your average. Mm. Who is it?
2: All right. So no vocals.
1: Right. That's very astute.
0: Oh, he's good. He's good,
1: I
0: Drew.
1: He knows his stuff.
2: I know. Quick.
1: This guy heard the instrumentation and recognized that there were no vocals. Solid.
0: You thought you had him.
2: I'm glad I saved my Mo because I'm going to use my Mo on that one.
1: Maurice.
0: It's immaterial. I believe the name of the song is Rise. I could be wrong on that. I would not be wrong that it is one Herb Alpert.
1: Wait, what did you say the name of the song?
0: Herb Alpert.
1: No, the name of the song.
0: No, but you're not getting me.
1: Rise above the nuts. Yes. That was Herb Alpert, who, by the way, is worth...
0: Yeah, I'm surprised he's on the list.
1: Well, me too, but $840 million from his solo music career and co-founding A&M Records.
0: Oh, there you go.
1: I mean, I did not know that. Yeah, I've learned something on today's program. All right, the rest of it should be a breeze for you, Home Slice. Here's number 7.

0: stop. Oh, sorry. Who is that?
1: That is Madonna.
0: That is one and only Madonna Louise Ciccone with Borderline, one of her best songs. Here is, let's see how much Madonna is worth and where she got her money from. Madonna is worth $850 million accumulated through decades of record-breaking world tours and album sales. Ugh, it pains me to bring us the next one, but I put together the game. I might as well play.

0: it is a real beauty. Who that is?
1: That is Mr. Cheeseburger in Paradise, Mr. Jimmy Buffett.
0: It is indeed $1 billion, his estate and wealth built through the margarita lifestyle empire.
2: Yeah.
0: His estate is probably still clocking mad dollars, even though he's dead. Here is number five.
3: Memories give me the strength I need to proceed, strength I need to believe. My thoughts big, I just can't define. Wish I could turn back the hands of time.
0: Sucks so
1: bad. That is one, Mr. P. Diddy.
0: Yeah.
1: Sean Puffy Combs.
0: $1 billion from Bad Boy Records, Ciroc Vodka, and other brand holdings.
2: He hadn't had to Ciroc Vodka. He hadn't had to liquidate any of that. He can't be worth that anymore.
0: I don't know. I'm not getting into the liquidation game. I'm not sure. But that money ain't doing him no good. I mean, he's got a real good commissary balance. But here is the number four.

0: would be Prince.
1: That would indeed be Prince Rogers Nelson. The reason we started the game in the first place. Let's then go to number tres.

0: That is the Beatles.
1: You got four of them to choose from, homeboy.
2: Choose wisely.
0: Oh, I'm sorry. John Lennon.
1: Ah!
2: Wow. Drew, the finish line.
3: What a choke.
2: Oh, man.
1: Hello, Drew Grubb Alive. Who are you?
0: Jay.
1: That's why I love Spank the Rank. Jay did nothing but sit on hold and wait for his time to come. Your time is here, Jay. Who is this? The number three wealthiest musician on the planet. And here we go.
4: Mama,
1: who you said?
0: Paul McCartney.
1: $1.2 billion from Beatle legacy, solo work, and extensive touring, which I believe he still does to this day. Give it up. Here is the number two wealthiest musician of all time.

0: I'm going to go Rihanna.
1: Between $1.4 and $1.7 billion, largely driven by Fenty Beauty and Savage X Fenty. Nice. Amazing.
2: Yeah.
1: Riri, man, she's got an empire.
0: Crazy.
1: Beautiful. And the number one wealthiest musician on the planet,

0: I'm going to brush my shoulder off when I say that's Jay-Z.
1: Well, you must be feeling like a pimp. $2.5 billion. That is $2.5 billion from music catalogs, Armand de Brignac Champagne, Doucet Cognac, and Tech Business Investments, not to mention the CEO of Rap. Congratulations, my good man. Stand by, and we'll give you your choice. FIU USF at Ray J Saturday at 7. Coach Hartline really wants butts in seats, I think. Yellow card at Next Big Thing Legends on September 4th. That's tomorrow. Or Five Finger Death Punch at the Amp on October 10th. Please hold, and I will get your answer.
2: I don't feel good about giving him that win, Drew.
1: What do you mean?
2: I mean, you know, the man... He's like you say, he just hung on the phone, and then it got handed
1: That's
2: to him.
1: That's the whole point of the damn spank the egg. That's why we do this this way.
2: Hey, and then the other caller defends Lennon and McCartney did sound kind of like idiot.
1: Yeah, one of them died 40 years ago yeah. and stopped earning money for the most part.
2: Learn your Beatles, fool.
1: I remember when I had to wear a suit and tie to the Holiday Inn every day. I had like three of those John Lennon ties that he did. Dude, yeah, those were badass ties.
2: Yeah.
1: If you have to wear a tie. Yeah,
2: they didn't call them string ties. What were they?
1: No, these are just regular, not skinny ties.
2: Okay.
1: Yeah, these are just regular old ties, but God, that got old.
2: Yeah.
1: Oh, man, waking up in the Florida heat, having to put on a dress shirt. Obviously, I wouldn't wear my jacket till I got to work, but tying the tie and
2: Corporate life.
1: It's not for me. I have to wear a tie like maybe once a year now, and that's too much. What you got coming up in the Mo Better News, Mo?
2: Oh, days gone by. Good, good. No, bad, bad. And stay out of Polk County if you're not doing the right thing.
1: That is next on the Mo Better News.
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2: Bygone days, Drewbert, bygone days, as days are about to get way shorter in September. Oh, yes. I'm going to tell you how much daylight we're going to be losing.
1: Oh, no.
2: According to Nexstar, the calendars have officially flipped to September, which means fall is basically upon us, bringing the prospect of cooler temperatures, not in Florida, changing leaves and unfortunately shorter days. Mm. The days will start feeling shorter. They still have 24 hours in them, as they always do, but less daylight is on the horizon. Through September's end, shout out to Green Day, some parts of the country will lose more than an hour of daylight compared to where they stand now. In many cases, sunsets will start happening before 7 p.m. And I think I'm already witnessing that, maybe to a half an hour or so right now, a trend that won't change 4 months. It's Boo. All well, let me tell you why, Drew.
1: Why?
2: Before you start booing. It's all because of Earth's tilt and orbit. During this time of year, the sun hits the northern hemisphere more indirectly, reducing how much daylight we get.
1: Boo, Earth.
2: There you go, right there. So I'm trying to get by city. They gave me a chart by city. And we will lose. Yeah, we're going to be pretty much an hour off by the end of September.
1: Boo.
2: Yeah, boo. I agree. I where are you on the daylight savings time axis, if you will? Do you prefer more daylight in the morning or more daylight at night?
1: Both. I want it both ways. Right, I want it to be brighter early, and I want it to stay light later.
2: But if you had to choose one, because I'm with you, I'm with you.
1: I hate leaving here when it's dark. Like, I would rather have it be light later.
2: Light later.
1: Yeah. Like, darker in the morning, lighter at night.
2: And see, I'm the exact opposite, I think. I think I prefer to be, I mean, I would want both as you do. But I get up early. I get up real early.
1: Yeah.
2: Even when I don't have to. So I like to feel like the day is up with me. So
1: I get that.
2: For me, if it was like, if you had sunlight at 6 o'clock in the morning, I'm good, man. I'm really good.
1: It makes it easier for early morning tea times. Like, I can definitely get 18 in well before 10 a.m.
2: You know, get out on the patio. You can eat a breakfast out there. Do whatever you want to do. At night, you know, I'm good with night being
1: dark. When I get off, I don't do anything anyway.
2: Yeah, so. What the hell are you doing?
1: You're nothing.
2: Going home and shutting the lights out.
1: That's it. Just give me early daylight.
2: Well, as a... what is it? It's Waymo. I want to make sure I get it.
1: Oh, yeah. The driverless people.
2: Yeah. Waymo is to Uber as AI is to maybe this industry and movies and a lot of other industries. Uber to lay off 3,300 employees.

0: lay off 3,300 employees as competition with robo-taxis grow. The rideshare giant Uber announced plans to lay off nearly 10% of its workforce as the competition from autonomous vehicles and robo-taxis heats up. About 3,300 of the company's 34,000 workers will be laid off, marking Uber's largest round of job cuts since the COVID-19 pandemic, and also raising concerns from the expanding robo-taxi industry that could eventually challenge Uber's dominant position in the ride-hailing business.
1: Damn.
0: Yeah. I mean, at least you don't have to worry about being raped by who driver is.
1: That's true.
0: If it's women, shout out to the women out there. In the announcement, Khorasani, the head of Uber, stopped short of blaming the layoffs on AI, which has increasingly been cited by tech executives as a factor behind workforce reductions across the industry. Uber, however, has been aggressively adopting the technology, reportedly driving up costs in the process. So, yeah, you don't think about that. But, yeah, these autonomous vehicles, you know, who needs a driver now? You know?
1: Yeah.
0: Can you hide from progress?
1: No, progress will always find you. Unless you're one of those, like, untouched tribes in the Amazon.
0: Yes, yes, yeah. Right, exactly. I'll tell you also who will always find you. That sheriff, Shady Grudd, out in Polk County, with arrest in a major drug trafficking investigation. The sheriff's office said 39 people, 39 losers were arrested, and detectives seized methamphetamine, fentanyl, cocaine, firearms, and cash.
1: Goodness.
0: A month after securing a wiretap, we were serving search warrants and putting fentanyl and methamphetamine traffickers in jail, Judd said. During these type investigations, we focus on infiltrating the dealer to find the supplier, and that's exactly what we did. We took down two of the top five drug dealers in Lakeland, and in doing so, saved lives and ruined a lot of people's weekends.
1: I imagine Grady undercover.
0: Yeah, right.
1: Hey, let me get some of that fentanyl.
0: Yeah, yeah. He photographs younger than he appears in person.
1: Ah, yes.
0: Yeah, because when I saw him walking through the airport, I was surprised at how older he looked as opposed to when he's behind that podium. They must have some of them, like, YouTube lights on them or something like that.
1: Ring lights?
0: Yeah, go ahead, Judd. I ain't mad at you. An 8-foot alligator found parked in a Manatee County driveway. I mean, he was in it, too.
1: He was.
0: Yeah, the alligator measured 8 feet 2 inches long and weighed between 300 and 350 pounds. It was Alan and Sandy Hoffman who found them after moving to Manatee County from Pennsylvania. Can you imagine moving like a couple of weeks and then you walk out and you see an alligator in your driveway?
1: Nope. I'd be like, let's go back to Minnesota or wherever the hell we came from. Yeah,
0: Minnesota.
1: Gators up there.
0: They relocated from Pennsylvania in March. That is crazy, crazy, crazy. All right, yeah, we got alligators down here, folks. Hillsborough schools are expanding vaping detectors to middle and K-8 campuses. The Halo smart sensors detect airborne vapor from tobacco, marijuana, and other vaping products and send an alert to school staff. The devices can also detect unusually loud sounds associated with fights, but the district says they do not record audio or video. You wouldn't think that you would need that, but according to reports, vaping has become increasingly common, including among young people. The district says many students have complained of bathrooms becoming unusable as other students occupy stalls to vape. Got to go back to cigarettes, man. Old-fashioned cigarettes. That'll eliminate. Why are people vaping, Drew? Because you can't smoke a cigarette nowhere. I blame people like you.
1: Sorry. Apologies, everybody.
0: Light them if you got them.
1: Might be.
0: A Riverview man hides a license plate in backpack after injuring a motorcyclist in a hit and run. Apparently, if I'm reporting this, they caught you, didn't they? A Ford Fusion was traveling westbound and a Suzuki motorcycle was traveling westbound in the eastbound lane to pass vehicles. The motorcycle driver was passing vehicles on the two-lane roadway where passing is permitted. Trooper said that as the driver of the Ford entered the north shoulder to make an improper U-turn, he did not see the motorcyclist and collided. The driver of the Ford, identified as Bobby Moitan, 45, fled to Dr. Martin Luther King Jr. Boulevard. Dr. King.
1: Heard anybody say that since my dad?
0: Fled east. to Dr. Martin Luther King Jr. Boulevard.
1: I had a flashback to my childhood.
0: Where Hillsborough County deputies.
1: I used to hear that once a year.
0: Detained. Was he not a fan? Detained him.
1: It's like racist humor.
0: For removing.

0: his license plate. Hey, let's move on to another story.
1: Please. Love of God.
0: Oh, man. Montana woman fends off a moose to protect her dogs in a backyard encounter. Doorbell camera captures the Montana woman's close encounter. Shelly Thorberg noticed immediately that two moose were visiting and tried to yell to them to get away after she had let her three dogs out. It was probably like 20 seconds, and then I looked around the side of the house, and it was a mama moose coming running as fast as she could with her ears pinned back.
1: Uh-oh.
0: That's not good. And making these kind of grunting noise, two of her dogs ran away, but her 14-year-old hearing and visually impaired dog, I mean, you gotta be visually impaired. You can't see a moose coming at you.
1: That is true. They're big.
0: Seemed unaware of what was happening. Thornburg slapped the moose during the incident.
1: Slap the moose.
0: She did. That's got to be a ritual somewhere. She then grabbed bear spray and scared them off. None of the dogs were injured. I only wanted to do that story because she said slap the moose.
1: And because of the plural of moose is moose.
0: Yeah, moose. It is. Yeah. FBI investigating reports of millions of driver's licenses being leaked on the dark web. Are you like me where I just feel like everybody's got every bit of information on my driver's license
1: already?
0: So it's like, okay, what are you going to do with it?
1: Yep.
0: You're going to drive my car? Yeah, you got me.
1: Ooh, go get licensed to drive a car under my name.
0: Yeah, exactly.
1: I mean, we say that now. We get pulled over because our license is suspended.
0: Yeah, right. Pabst Blue Ribbon is offering $20,000 reward to recover 40,000 pounds of stolen beer. The August 17th cargo heist involved two separate fraudulent pickups at an Anheuser-Busch distribution center, resulting in 40,000 pounds of missing product worth $70,000, which I find it hard to believe that Pabst Blue Ribbon. $70,000. Yeah. The company executive set a September 9th deadline for the return of the shipment. I don't know what they're going to do if they don't return it.
1: Right.
0: While Montclair police continue investigating where the twin incidents are linked. I would imagine if two truck haul trailers full of Pabst get stolen in the same day, it is probably linked.
1: Maybe connected.
0: Yeah. Recalls and warnings are issued for a popular squishy kids toy. I see these coming through the checkpoints at PI, and I'm sure it's happening over at TPA as well almost every day. Over serious injury risk, popular children's squeeze toys have been recalled over this concern. These hazards are related to beads within them. The agency is also warning consumers to immediately stop using another similar toy despite no recall being issued. It's the Squeezy Dumplings and Rainbow Mystery Squishy Buns.
1: That was my nickname in high school.
0: The Rainbow Mystery Squishy Buns. Both products contain water beads, which if ingested could expand. Kids just put everything in their mouths, don't they? If ingested could expand within a child's body, this can lead to choking and intestinal obstruction, resulting in severe discomfort, vomiting, dehydration, and of course, a risk of death to the child. So you see those popular squishy toys, I'd probably just leave them alone. Maria, I got to make sure I get her name right. Maria Bartiromo, 58, no longer with Fox News as of today. The network announced in a terse, I say to you, a word not often used, terse statement.
1: It's a great word.
0: It really is. We thank Maria. It's a terse word. You know what I'm saying?
1: It is. It's not a curse word. It's a terse word. It's one of those words that sounds like what it is.
0: Exactly. 100%.
1: I'm about to get terse.
0: We thank Maria for her work over the last 12 and a half years, yank, yank, and wish her all the best on the next chapter.
1: Yank, yank. Man.
0: Anytime they throw out next chapter, it's like,
1: this one's closed.
0: You ain't got to go home, but you got to get the hell out of here. Sad story related in music news.
1: Uh-oh.
0: Or it's a little bit. It wouldn't affect us. But, Camilo Septimo, the keyboardist, Jonathan Melendez, and the family were murdered in Mexico. He's a keyboardist, composer, producer, and founding member of a Mexican indie rock band, Camilo Septimo. And he was killed along with his pregnant wife and their 3-year-old daughter and a 21-year-old woman who worked for the family. Only 38 years old.
1: Jesus.
0: Mexico. No bueno. I hate to impugn an entire region, but no bueno. Authorities discovered Melendez and the other victims late Tuesday night inside the family's home in Atzapan de Zaragoza, a municipality in the state of Mexico outside of Mexico City. Is this them right there?
1: This is Camilo Septimo.
0: All right, indie rock.
1: With the song, Miénteme.
0: He's on the keyboards right here. hating it so far.
1: Dude, I love some Mexican indie rock.

0: thing.
1: Yeah, you lost me there.
2: Yeah.
1: Two men have been arrested in connection with the killings. According to prosecutors, one of the suspects had a business relationship with one of the victims and allegedly used that relationship to gain access to the residence. There you go. And finally, in the music news and news, Billy Ray has reacted to Miley Cyrus dropping his name.
2: Uh-oh, what'd he say?
1: He was kind of cool about
2: it. Hurt his achy, breaky heart?
1: He said, in regards to Miley's name change, family means more than ever now. I always called my little girl Miley, just like I always call my little boy Brazen, he wrote. He says, going on to professionally go by just Cyrus before his hit single Achy Breaky Heart was released. Billy Ray said, I told Miley yesterday I felt good about her going with her first name. I mentioned Dolly and Cher. Are we putting Miley Cyrus in the the echelons of Dolly and Cher?
2: No, we are not.
1: Thinking about it more and more. Elvis, Prince.
2: Seal?
1: Seal. Okay, I'll give her Seal. I'll give Miley Seal. Elvis and Prince? And he wrote, adding, looking forward to the new album. Now, if only Mercury Polygram would have just not insisted on the Billy Ray part and just let me be Cyrus. I could have done something.
2: Cyrus.
1: Loser. And that's the mo' better.
2: Thank you, Maurice.
1: You're welcome, Drew.
2: I don't know why the name of that musician made me think of Chicano Batman. It's a great name for a band. They came up on my Apple Music a while back, and just the name already stuck with me. It's a great name for a band. Chicano Batman. Black lipstick.

0: All right, we're going to come back, and we have yet to talk about the controversy at the Kia Center in Orlando, where they had a mixed martial arts event, and some dude unveiled a Nazi flag and threw up a Sieg Heil. Everybody was pissed off at the Kia Center for allowing such a thing to happen, and I was like, well, they didn't know beforehand. Well, there is new news that hints that perhaps they should have known. And I'll tell you what it is next on Drew Garabo Live.
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0: like that recorded advertisement just told you, please join us at the Shuffleboard Courts in St. Petersburg, September 19th. It's going to be an extravaganza of Cox Media Group talent with Dizzy, John Senning, myself. I believe Abby is going to be there. Hope Scott's going to be there. DJ Eakin's going to be there.
1: That's a nice lineup.
0: Can't beat it. And it will benefit Bay It Forward, my 501c3, that, especially during Pediatric Cancer Awareness Month, is honored to provide electronics for kids undergoing cancer treatment. And thanks so much for the great uplifting phone calls during the last segment yesterday. That was super, super sweet. So there's a controversy in Orlando. There was a kickboxing event over the weekend. And there's this dude, the Gypsy Crusader. He is rampantly and blatantly anti-Semitic. He is a convicted felon and avowed white supremacist. Now, I don't know if nobody at the Kia Center is doing any vetting or anything. Like, if someone books a night there, like this crypto company that is a casino that books a weekend combat sports event, you know, I don't know if they do any research into Duel Arena before letting them book this gig, but clearly they didn't do enough vetting because this Gypsy Crusader dude beat in kickboxing Ben King Azulay, who is Jewish. So this guy, once he won, threw up a Sieg Heil. You could see his SS for the Schutzstaffel, one of the divisions of Hitler's Third Reich. And, you know, people started freaking out, of course. They're like, how could you allow this event? And I was thinking to myself, well, I mean, they didn't know that was going to happen, did they? Well, they should have, because, and I don't even know, have you ever heard of the Anjouan region, A-N-J-O-U-A-N?
1: No, I have not, sir.
0: Nor have I. Anjouan is an offshore jurisdiction outside the European Economic Area, and that is where the company operates to get their gaming license.
1: Okay.
0: So this was Duel Arena's debut card, launched by Duel, a crypto casino and sports book. If they had done their freaking research, they would have seen that the Duel Arena Twitter account has tweeted out, "Black guy chimped out live on air and got DQ'd several months ago." So they should have known when they called one of their own black fighters a chimp.
1: Yeah.
0: They should have known what was going to happen that night. They tweeted out, "Duel Arena," this is on August 21st, "Duel Arena would like to apologize for ever having platformed this classless, disqualified chimp, Patrick Clark Jr., and promised to do better by its fighters in the future." After the Nazi gestures, after a fan in the crowd unfurled a Nazi flag, Duel Arena wrote to the Jewish fighter, "Your people have never lost with dignity, have they?" Orlando Venues, the city department that operates the Kia Center, did not sanction the fights and said both Monday and Tuesday that it was not in a position to refuse to rent to Duel. Quote, "As operators of public venues, the city is bound by the First Amendment. This means we cannot deny access because we disagree with the political ideology, opinion, or perspective, regardless of the message." So does that mean if the Klan came up with enough money and wanted to host a Klan rally, they could do so inside the Kia Center? They would rent to them?
1: It's what it seems like, they're saying.
0: No way. I know that, I mean, I don't know this to be true. I believe that the Benchmark International Arena would not stand for that. I believe that if someone tried to rent out the venue for a night for a white supremacist, black supremacist, homophobic, etc. event, I want to think that the venue would say thank you, but no thank you.
1: Right.
0: But I don't know. Let's see. Could the KKK hold a rally at Benchmark? I want to say no. There's no way Steve Griggs and his crew would let that happen. Arena. Here we go.
1: Look at how many people. Look at who tried to stop the Tampa Bay Stadium from Kanye. Couldn't do that.
0: That's true. And nor should they. No, the Ku Klux Klan could not realistically hold a rally at Benchmark International Arena, according to the AI overview. While the First Amendment protects the right to free speech and assembly on public property, Benchmark International Arena is operated by a private entity, the Vinnick Sports Group. Okay, so there's no way that they would allow that because Jeff Vinnick and his team are very inclusive and opposed to discriminatory organizations. Now, could the KKK, added an extra K for some reason, hold a rally at the Kia Center in Orlando? Yes, the Ku Klux Klan or similar extremist groups could potentially argue for access, but the city would face severe legal and constitutional hurdles either way. The Kia Center is owned and operated by the city of Orlando, but city officials have stated publicly that as operators of a government-owned public venue, they are bound by the First Amendment. That's very interesting.
1: Yeah. But well, makes sense.
0: It does. It does. While the city cannot reject a booking request purely based on anticipated viewpoints or generalized hate speech due to federal constitutional protections, venues do enforce conduct and safety rules once an event occurs. Damn. I mean, if I'm Proud Boys, KKK, all the racist organizations, I'm getting my money together and I'm holding a rally at the Kia Center. That's a bad look. But at the same time, as a staunch defender of the First Amendment, I mean, I'm not going to attend it.
1: Right.
0: But the First Amendment gives them the right to free assembly. The price tag of freedom of speech, freedom of assembly, and freedom of expression is that you have to afford those freedoms to everyone.
1: Right.
0: You can't start cherry picking who you want to rent it because you agree or disagree with their ideologies, unless it is privately owned like the Benchmark International Arenas. That is fascinating. Can you imagine the hullabaloo if they rented out the Kia Center to hold a KKK rally? Jesus. If you missed it earlier, the Lindsey Clancy trial just continues to be a circus. The jury was sent home today after tense clashes over one holdout juror blocking the verdict. Now, does that juror have any possibility of swaying the other 11 people to their side? Hell to the nah, to the nah, nah, nah.
1: No.
0: But the way it works is they've got to get a unanimous verdict. They have to have all 12, nine women, three men, all 12 jurors agree on a verdict. The way this reads, if you missed it earlier, it looks like 11 of the jurors are ready to either say not guilty by reason of insanity or not guilty. The one holdout is being excoriated by the defense attorney who says that the one holdout is not following the law as it pertains to reasonable doubt. How in the world is there reasonable doubt? This psychopath strangled her kids with an with exercise bands and then jumped out a window. What's in doubt?
1: I mean, listen, anything coming from the defense attorney is tainted. Correct. He cannot tell you what that juror is doing and what's in that juror's mind and what he considers reasonable or unreasonable doubt. Shut up and take the L. I pray that this guy holds his ground and they go for the forces of mistrial.
0: I bet he will. There is no way, having held out this long, there's no way he switches over and they get a jury verdict tomorrow.
1: And the fact that they were trying to kick me, say I had an inkling, just a touch of doubt. The fact that they're trying to bully me and kick me off, I'd say, hell no, yeah. I ain't going.
0: Yeah, you're telling me that I have to. Yeah. No, I'm a juror. I have freedom of choice.
1: You vote your way, I'm voting my way, and get out of my face.
0: Exactly. To me, there's no reasonable doubt. Who are you to say, oh, you're not following the rules?
1: Yeah.
0: I am a human being.
1: Yeah.
0: I do not have any doubt whatsoever that she did this. Let's you know, move on. But instead, I can predict that tomorrow they will send the jury home for good. They will declare a mistrial, and then perhaps they will have a retrial in the not so distant future.
1: Yeah.
0: I think they want to get it done as soon as possible.
1: Yeah.
0: Which I don't know why. I don't know where this bitch is going. She's in a wheelchair.
1: But for us, the high drama is in the retrial. Oh, yeah.
0: So please. Crazy.
1: Yes.
0: It's insane. I wanted to touch on something that I found interesting today, and I didn't know a place in the show to cover it, so I'm going to cover it here. The Bank of America VP, who just completed maternity leave and was stabbed to death in Times Square.
1: Yeah.
0: She's a new mother. Obviously, she just completed maternity leave. You would think that there's not a person on the planet who would express a lack of remorse for this woman. And of course, in 2026, you'd be wrong. There is a Palestinian American filmmaker who shared a meme that is Batman looking up at a bat signal that has the face of Luigi Mangione on it and says, Bank of America vice president killed in Times Square stabbing, likening the lady, the psychopath who stabbed her to death, to Luigi. And she's a filmmaker, so obviously she's trying to get a little juice for her films that nobody has seen.
1: Yeah, yeah.
0: Her post attracted more than 36,000 likes, but sparked a furious response from other social media users. But the director doubled down on her ridicule. She claimed the backlash was being fawned by a Hasbara bot farm, a reference to Israel's public diplomacy arm, as a result of her calls to boycott Bank of America due to its ties to Israel. The director then shared news articles criticizing her mockery of Piacenti's death, complaining that it's her first taste of relevancy in some time in her filmmaking career. Quote, can't get this kind of press when I promote a movie, but post a Luigi meme and they're all over you.
1: Mm-hmm. What was the bot's name again? I need to blame that on the next time Brendan calls me in office. What was it?
0: Hasbara.
1: A Hasbara bot?
0: Yeah. Yeah, it wasn't me.
1: John, come on, man. Dude, you heard of Hasbara?
0: This ain't the work of me. This is the work of a Hasbara bot farm.
1: Yes. Come on, man.
0: We have lost our humanity.
1: Yes, we have.
0: Golly. Tribalism, division, etc., will be the death of us all. It is disgusting that anyone, and I say that having shown a great deal of sympathy towards Luigi for what he went through health-wise and what his family went through health-wise, which inspired him to murder in cold blood the CEO or one of the vice presidents of United Health or whatever health company it was.
1: Yeah.
0: By the way, Hillsborough County, congratulations. We are number one in what? Dengue fever, baby. The Florida Department of Health released new data on the number of locally acquired dengue fever cases reported in Florida. The majority, boom, right here.
1: Nice.
0: 59 cases of dengue reported in Hillsborough County, with almost all of them being the DNV2 serotype. The remaining case is an unknown dengue virus strain. We make up 84% of the cases of dengue fever reported in Florida since 2026 began.
1: Killing it. There's a lot of stuff going on in the world. Drew, refresh my memory. What does dengue do?
0: Makes you gay in a den. I think you get shakes.
1: It's not fever. The nausea, the dealy deal, is it?
0: Symptoms. I guarantee there's someone listening right now who's got it and doesn't know it. Symptoms of dengue fever. Here we go. If you 4 to 10 days after an infected mosquito bite, sudden high fever, severe pain, and a rash. Fever can go up to 104.
1: Ooh, that's no bueno.
0: Severe muscle, bone, and joint pain, earning the nickname breakbone fever.
1: Yikes.
0: It feels like your bones are broken. Wasn't dengue the sidekick to Red Reddington in Blacklist with Spader? No. Did you ever watch that?
1: No. I couldn't get over the fact that Spader lost that gorgeous mane of hair.
0: I know. He still got that, like, I'm James Spader, but without that beautiful Aryan blonde hair.
1: Yeah, you just looked like a douche.
0: The Blacklist characters. I think his African-American sidekick was named Dengue. Let's see here. Oh, sorry. Dembe, played by Hisham Tafik. That is Red Reddington's fiercely loyal bodyguard, confident, and former South African freedom fighter. Ooh, later becomes an FBI agent. Interesting. There are certain shows that I watched the first season of, really enjoyed, and then for some bizarre reason, never went back to it. And it was good. Like, the Blacklist was really, really good. Reddington was phenomenal.
1: It ran for, what, 5, 6 seasons, right?
0: A bunch,
1: yeah,
0: I think.
1: I remember it. Yeah, it was big.
0: And that Lizzie lady, played by Megan Boone, she's a rookie FBI profiler. Spader was kind of the Hannibal Lecter to her Clarice. I thought it was a pretty good show.
1: Yeah.
0: Early on in the streaming game, I need a new show, and I've heard that this Furious is really good. Have you heard about that?
1: No, but have you seen Mr. In Between? Man, you got one episode. Just watch one more episode. I don't know. I don't know any other shows. Yes, I know another show. Hijack, season 2. Come on, man.
0: I'm on a train this time, mate.
1: It's so much more than that. You have no idea.
0: I'm headed up to the dining call.
1: So first off, Idris sounds nothing like that.
0: Hello, mate. Meet me back to the caboose. Throw some shrimp on the baddie.
1: Oh, man.
0: Furious, which is on Hulu. Oh, it's inspired by that film Black Widow. Remember Black Widow in 87?
1: I remember. Was that Kiss? No, that was Deborah Kiss Winger. Spider-Woman. Deborah Winger and...
0: Focuses on two women, one a serial killer who murders wealthy men. Let's see. All right. Furious follows FBI agent Alice Black, Emmy Rossum, as she investigates Catherine Grace, a calculating female serial killer targeting powerful men connected to a web of abuse. Both Alice and Catherine walk their own paths towards justice, and as their lives start to intertwine, the line between right and wrong starts to blur. Well, that sounds pretty good.
1: Yeah, not bad.
0: Especially if they scissor. I hope they scissor.
1: Is it like 20th Street Hooligans or something Hooligans that looks like a mob-related British that I think you would like?
0: There's also Westies.
1: But that's it. That's what I was talking about, Westies.
0: I was talking to Gordy about that.
1: Yeah.
0: He's real big on that show.
1: Yeah.
0: Westies. It is.
1: I think I'm going to, when I finish some other stuff.
0: Ooh, it's set in the 80s.
1: Yes,
0: I love shows that are set in the 80s. J.K. Simmons.
1: Okay, all right.
0: In 1980s Hell's Kitchen, New York, two men who know each other from childhood take differing paths in life, with one becoming a police officer and the other a member of the local criminal gang, the Westies.
1: I like, that's going
0: to
1: be good.
0: Now, let me see if they got the license to use any 80s songs. Because that to me, if you got a show that's set in the 80s.
1: Gotta have that soundtrack.
0: Do you ever watch The Americans?
1: Yes, I know it. Yes.
0: Dude, Galvin got me to watch that one. It is so goddamn good. One of the best shows that's ever been on television. Matthew Rhys, Kerry Russell, they are amazing.
1: It was highly touted while it was out.
0: Oh,
1: yeah.
0: So good. The Westies show music from the show. All right, let's see if they got any 80s stuff. Every song on the Westies soundtrack. Here we go. Oh, our boys Fontaines D.C. are in there.
1: Nice.
0: I like that. Oh, by the way, Tom Hardy.
1: Yes, I meant to put that in there. Oh, better, yeah.
0: Tom Hardy back.
1: Coming back.
0: For Mobland Season 3. What a mistake it was to think about doing it without him.
1: Right.
0: I wish I could play the Czarface stuff.
1: Have they released Mobland Season 2 yet?
0: No.
1: Okay, okay.
0: No, it's coming up soon.
1: Good, thank you, because I was like, did I miss that?
0: No, have you heard Tom Hardy rapping on the new Czarface? Dude, he's great.
1: He's good.
0: He's got bars.
1: Idris Elba had some bars too.
0: Idris Elba?
1: A boasty. Yeah.
0: Oh.
1: Yeah.
2: What's that? Mini disc or something? You got like mad technology?

0: Dude, he's got a great line that you'd love as a fellow Stephen King fan.
1: Uh-huh. Uh-huh.
0: All right. So precise, you could get your contact slice, and the hands are quick, you could get your jaw tapped twice. You S the brain, no name lame. The bite's like Cujo. I'd rather masturbate to Kathy Bates than hear you flow.
1: Oh!
0: And you know the misery, it loves company. Pin him to the mat like 1, 2, 3. I emerge triumphantly. Pretty great.
1: Yeah, nice. He comes back. This is him.

0: Tom friggin' Hardy, y'all.
1: I like it.
0: He got bars. I cannot wait for Mobland Season 2 and then Mobland Season 3. All right, let's get the hell out of here. Thank you, Maurice.
1: Thank you, Drew.
0: Thanks a lot for listening to the program today. We really appreciate it a lot. Don't forget to rise, shine, and grind with Mike Calta tomorrow morning, 8 o'clock. He'll have your bone bonus keyword of the day. Then at 10 o'clock, Johnny B will have a different word. Then at noon, JP will have a different word. And then at 2 p.m., John Senning will have a different word. And then at 5 o'clock, so will we. Thank you so much for listening. Appreciate you. Join John Senning out broadcasting live tomorrow at the Bay Care Sound in advance of Yellow Card, Dylan Catrone at NBT Legends. Stick around for the replay of this morning's Mike Calta Show. And thank you very much. He's Cat Name Mo on Instagram. I'm Drew Garabo, DREWGARABO. Same thing on TikTok. I never do TikTok. I really should. I'm trying to TikTok more. So share my stuff and I'll TikTok more. Thank you. Thanks a lot for listening. Bye-bye. And take care.
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0: JP, Thursday morning, 11 o'clock. 105 The Bone, Real Raw Radio. 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And if you want to watch the show, go do it. 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The YouTube page will pop up. You can watch in all our glory. Say hello, Monica, so we can get an outfit check on you.
1: Glory, glory.
0: See if
1: hole.
0: We can see what Monica's wearing.
1: I have a She's got a long sweatshirt.
2: It's been looks like cold in the studio the last this whole week.
0: Yeah. So. Yeah.
1: Monogram sweatshirt. That's fancy as I get. How fancy right. am I?
0: Yeah. What's on your boob? What's
1: my
0: it say?
1: Monogram. It's got my initials. It's Monica.
0: Oh. Fancy. That's some rich brown people stuff.
1: I
0: is
1: know,
0: what that
1: I'm
0: is.
1: I'm fancy.
0: Damn.
2: It's brown on brown, too. The
1: Not brown on brown.
0: It sure is. It kind of blends all together.
2: Yeah. Basically three browns today.
0: Right.
1: I'm multicultural.
0: Yeah. What's up, Diz? How are you?
2: Doing all right. Doing all right, cool. man. Yeah, just been hanging out, watching TV. Been bored. Been watching. I watch Netflix a lot now.
0: You know what's funny? I watch Netflix. I go through the stand-up comedy stuff. I'll give everybody 10, 15 minutes, and if you don't get me after 10, 15 minutes, then I just bounce. And then I go through, like, I don't know. I haven't seen anything. You know me. I watch comedy and documentaries.
2: Yeah. That's
0: but I haven't seen any documentaries either.
2: What? You don't watch The Untolds? I thought you watched The Untolds, which are, like, 30 for 30s almost.
0: Are there new ones? I haven't seen any new ones.
2: Yeah. The one that just came out, like, 2 days ago? Yeah. Ray Gunn. Do you remember who Ray Gunn is?
0: Help me out.
2: Monica, do you know who Ray
1: is? She was the horrible breakdancer, right?
2: Yeah.
1: That everybody
2: from Australia?
1: Yeah.
0: Oh,
1: in the Olympics.
0: Yeah, the Olympic. I used to have a boss, this guy John Shea, who's our old general manager, and he used to say this: if you're going to fail, fail quickly. In other words, notice it and get rid of it as quickly as possible so it doesn't do any damage. She's literally the reason why, you know, I think the Olympics thought they were on thin ice with the whole breakdancing thing. And then she performed. They were like, "Yeah, there's no more breakdancing at the Olympics." That was the end of it.
2: Yeah, she definitely. Your people hated breakdancers. B girls, B boys hated her for what she did there because she liked. So basically, the documentary goes. She started up just being a regular nerd, and then she saw breakdancing once, and she got into it, and started dating a breakdancer, and she kind of got into the lifestyle. But
0: how do you date a breakdancer in 2024 or whatever that was?
2: Oh, this
0: you know what I'm saying? Where are they?
2: No, this was all the way back. I'm talking this is like early 2000s.
0: How old is she? And when she performed in the Olympics?
2: She was a doctor by the time she performed there. She had a PhD in dance.
1: I love it.
0: In dance?
2: In dance and like breaking.
1: Dr. Dancer.
2: She did her dissertation and
0: okay, call me crazy, but I feel like that's literally lighting your money on fire.
2: No. Yes, it would seem that way.
1: She
2: maybe here it would have been fine.
1: What was her thesis about? Like if you get your PhD,
2: you would like it. I think it was something about like
1: I wanna do it.
2: The duality of male to female, B-boy, B-girl.
1: Let's
2: so
1: go.
2: Yeah.
1: Let's go.
0: I know, but what I'm trying to say to you is, okay, you just spent on the low end, let's just say $75,000.
2: Yes.
0: To get your PhD, right? You have a PhD in dance.
1: Mm-hmm.
0: What is the return on investment
1: that
0: on that one?
1: That goes on the old resume.
0: It goes on the resume, but what job does it get you where you
1: we
0: can
1: all
0: make,
1: know her
0: make
1: name.
0: Money on that investment?
1: We all know her name.
2: Accidentally.
1: IJS.
2: Accidentally. So she was a B-girl, and she was, because they had like other breakdancing B-girls who grew up with her. They're like, she was all right. She wasn't terrible at the time. But she wouldn't put in the work. All these other girls are dancing every day, you know, breaking and doing the work. She would just do it from time to time. And she got with a guy who was a B-boy and they would, you know, perform together and do stuff. She was not the greatest. And then years come later and she's did her dissertation. She's a PhD or whatever. And the competition comes up and Australia gets a spot. So they hold open tryouts. And she wins barely against this girl who probably should have won in the finals.
0: Why did she win?
2: Well, because you find out, like there was this one girl, I forget her name.
0: I can't believe we're talking about this girl.
2: There's this one B-girl who you can tell doesn't like her. She kind of hates her. She's like, she's kind of embarrassing most of the time. She's out there. She didn't want to go do the Olympics. So she didn't try out. She tried out. She would have won.
0: Okay.
2: She didn't try out. And the other girl who might have been able to beat her was too old. So she was kind of one of the best girls that day, but whatever. So long story short, she goes on and her man tries to train her and this other guy. And they're like, we got this whole plan. We're going to work every day. We're going to do this. We're going to go check out the competition. The first time they go check out the competition, they find out, oh my God, we suck compared to them. Because they do all these big moves and she has none of this. So her boyfriend comes with this dumb idea, and he's like, we'll just surprise everyone by going, like, contemporary and making this a whole piece and, like, a nod to Australia. And it fell on its face.
0: Of course it did.
2: The whole time I'm watching this, I'm so mad because she never did put in the work. You could have went and probably didn't done well, but you didn't. You took it as a joke, kind of, you know, like, and that's why everyone hated her. And I'm actually glad what happened to her happened to her, because it's like you really didn't take it serious. And you the whole time in the documentary, they're still kind of like in the frame of, I think it was y'all. We weren't too bad. I'm like, oh, I hate them. I hate them both. It was an interesting documentary, though.
0: I just said the PhD in dance prepares you for high-level careers in academia, research, arts, administration, and cultural advocacy.
1: Mm. There you go.
0: Teach dance history, theory.
1: Yeah.
0: If my daughter came home and said, I'm taking dance history, I'm like, you don't get an A, I'm going to punch you in the throat. Sure. What are you going to do with dance history?
1: You're very...
0: What?
1: That's very you, I should say.
0: Well, here's my thing. At this point with college, with your courses, something has to connect with a gig afterwards, right? Your major needs to connect with a gig that you're going to be able to survive on. And as soon as Dizzy said PhD in dance, I'm like, this is what I know he was talking and I know, but my mind was just spinning on what the hell can you do with a PhD in dance? What are you doing?
1: She's doing
2: nothing. She I think she taught a course, but you never see her teaching, so I don't think anyone really signed up for it.
0: Right, but then think about this. Then you go in and you're taking that course with this woman who has a PhD in dance, and then you take you're in the first week or two of classes, you start putting two and together, like, wait a second. Aren't you the one that really destroyed Australia's reputation in breakdancing in the Olympics?
2: Oh, no. Well, spoiler alert, she ends up quitting her job, probably because of that.
0: Right.
2: She ends up quitting because of that. So she's like, yeah, I gave that up. I'm doing other stuff. Yeah, no, duh. She was pretty bad.
0: Now I have to go home and watch this.
2: It's pretty funny. And then it's like there's this one Asian breakdancing girl who like kind of like just roasts her the whole time. She's like, I saw her... her training, like one of the things went live streamed where she was like in another country, like training for the Olympics. She goes, it feels like she got worse. I was like, oh man.
1: Is that possible?
2: That sucks. Yeah, cause she was not that great. I mean, she didn't have any what they call power moves, which is like the air flares, the windmills, like the big flips and stalls. She couldn't do any of that.
0: I remember when breakdancing was just really...
2: Oh yeah, it was in your hometown, basically.
0: Becoming huge. Well, it wasn't in my hometown.
2: Well, in New York, home state. Okay.
0: Right, yeah. I don't know. Did it come out of New York? I don't know if it came out. Maybe it did. Also, the home of hip-hop, if you were wondering. And I think it kind of came in. Hip-hop came first, and then the breakdancing followed it.
2: Yeah.
0: But
2: MCing was first, yeah.
0: We had this kid, Steven Reed. And my man, all of a sudden, out of nowhere, we weren't doing a talent show. It was whatever. I don't know what the hell happened. But my man hit play on a boombox, and we were in the gym. And I don't know why we were in the gym. I don't know what was going on. But he just hit play on the boombox and started breakdancing all over the place. Like he said, the backspins, the windmills, the whole place was just all of it. We're all in fifth or sixth grade.
1: Yeah.
0: And our jaws are just dropped.
1: Like the first time when we saw Michael Jackson's moonwalk. Like
0: pretty much.
1: What's happening in this world right now?
0: Pretty much. And I just remember... just watching it and used to be just in awe of. I wonder where he is now. I wonder what that dude's doing. He was a good guy. Ernie on line one. What's up, Ernie?
3: Yo, what's up, guys? How are we doing today?
0: All right, what's happening?
3: Hey, the term B-boy stands for break boy. Break boy is during a song when the rapper is finished rapping and they put in the music, the instrumental, then they would come out and dance for the crowd.
0: Okay.
3: I used to break. That woman in the Olympics was ridiculous. That was embarrassing. It's terrible. People still break dance today. You can still watch it on YouTube. The younger generation, what they're doing today is just ridiculous. But that was just embarrassing, man. I was with the South Philly Breakers. We actually had a competition against the Rocksteady Crew who were in the movie Beat Street.
1: I love Pete Street.
3: And they were spectacular, but she was embarrassing, man. I'm glad that's not in the Olympics anymore.
0: I don't remember Beat Street.
1: Oh, you do.
0: I remember breaking.
1: Beach Street had the Christmas wrap in it. And the Christmas wrap was amazing.
3: Yeah, with Kool G Rap.
1: Yes.
3: Yeah.
1: Oh, that was such a good one. Yes.
0: I got to go back and I got to go check that out. I remember Breakin' and then Breakin' 2 Electric Boogaloo. Yeah. I told you guys, I went to the premiere for that.
2: Oh, you dressed as Turbo, right?
0: I did not dress as Turbo. But I was at the premiere. My sister was working for some ad agency that was, I don't know, had some. And thanks for the call, Ernie. Had something to do with the release of that movie. And actually, we were at the world premiere in New York City. It's Turbo and Ozone. Too. And what was her name? Kelly? Mm-hmm. The girl that was the cause of all the problems.
1: Mm-hmm. No.
0: And then Turbo. Right? Turbo was...
2: Was the one with the Jerry curl?
1: My little brother wanted to be Turbo. Like, well, the tall one. The tall one with the earring. Exactly. He wanted to be him. My little brother lived his life to be like and dress like him, like everything. Right. He watched that movie and Ozone. Just copied Ozone.
0: Turbo him. And Ozone. And Kelly was the girl. She was like the rich white girl.
2: Special.
0: And
2: K.
0: Her family was less than thrilled that she was, quote, throwing her life away.
1: Which is horrible.
0: For this dance stuff.
1: That sounds like just what you were saying right now. You like 5 minutes ago, you were saying you're throwing your life away if you get a beach. And you're like the rich white people snubbing your nose at the breakdancing.
0: You're throwing your life away when you're spending the money to get a PhD in dance.
1: She wouldn't be the first or the last person to go to college, get a degree, and not use it.
0: I can frown upon it.
1: Oh,
0: I wouldn't want my daughter to get a communications degree either. You wipe your ass with that one these days.
1: You're horrible.
0: It's the truth.
1: No.
0: I got
1: a mass comm degree, and thank God for it, because if it weren't for that, when I was part-time and I had to have all those jobs, it's what got me. I had to have a bachelor's in that area, in communications, to get those tutoring jobs, to get those grading college papers jobs. That is what saved me. So it works.
0: Right, but none of that is a career.
1: There were people that ran the place, and that's their career, and that's what they do.
0: You would advise somebody in 2026 to go get a communications degree?
1: If that's what they want. I wouldn't say, hey, your first best bet ever. But if that's what you want to do, I learned a lot. I took some great classes.
0: Would you at least warn them to not go into debt for it?
1: But that would be anybody, not just communications. If you have a way to go to college without going into debt, I don't care who you are, do it. I don't care what your degree is, do it. But if your passion is something in this field and you want to, knowing full well you're not exactly sure how it's going to serve you after, I'm not going to crush anybody's dreams.
0: I will.
1: I know you will. You love
0: have
1: that.
0: Them come talk to me. I have no problem crushing dreams. I don't have. You see, you call it crushing dreams. I call it giving them the reality that nobody else is giving them.
1: You can
2: give
1: them
2: a little guidance in your eyes.
1: You can give them guidance and reality. Absolutely. And let them know, okay, like I would absolutely tell someone if they're looking into it. Listen, I have a mass comm degree. Looking back, when I started, I didn't. And I've learned in radio, I don't necessarily need it. But I'm glad I went to school and got my mass comm degree.
0: I would say this to anybody who's getting ready to go to school. You're going to get a degree in like finance or anything that has a certificate, nursing, CPA, that kind of stuff. And if you want to have, like when you're taking your minor in the communications, you know, kind of stuff. This way, when you come out and you want to follow the stuff that you did in your major, you can actually make a living.
1: Then
0: if something comes out with a communications degree, fantastic.
1: I minored in feminine studies.
0: Oh, and I'm sorry. I'm sorry for your loss today, by the way.
1: I'm sad about Gloria Steinem. I really am. She was.
0: I'm sure you are.
1: Pioneer.
2: I think me and you were the only ones who got a communications degree.
1: Yeah?
2: Yeah. I was communications minor in broadcasting.
1: And JP, but you
0: I have a communications degree.
2: Oh, you do? This show is full.
1: We're fully educated.
2: All calmed up? Let's
1: Boom.
2: Go. Hello.
0: Right.
1: Boom.
2: I love that. I didn't even know that. I knew you went. I didn't know that's what you graduated with, JP.
0: You don't remember that whole story where I started out and I went to my... I went to my advisor and it was like, okay, what's my fastest way out of here? And he goes, you're leaning to a sociology major. And I'm like, yeah, that's not happening. I don't care about other people's problems. I'm not, you know, how do I get out of that? And he's like, well, you could still make it out on time if you go to communications because of this other stuff you have. I'm like, boom, communications it is. I'm like, that's cool because I get to play at the radio station until I told the guy to go F himself, and that was the end of that. But
1: wow.
0: And that's a true story too.
1: That's a weird life path, sir.
2: I remember when I was auditioning for Big Brother, and I made it kind of far, and you get interviewed, right? And I was getting interviewed by a producer, and he's like, "So what do you do?" I'm like, "Oh, I work, in sales and da da da da." And then I'm going to school for communication. He's like, "Oh, for I'm like, "I'm going to do broadcasting." He's like, "TV." I go, "Ready?" He goes, "Ooh." That was the first time I was like, "This guy's a stranger." He goes, "Focus on that sales. I would tell you." I'm like, "Yeah." And he said, "Yeah, I went
1: see,
2: to
1: but look what
2: that.
1: Happened though. This is what I'm saying. Like JP's like, "Oh, you can't." And I'm not saying it's perfect and the best route or anything. I'm just saying you can. Like,
0: but, and don't take this the wrong way. I'm going to tell you what Monica says to me all the time. Do you think you would be further along in life if you stuck to the sales or where you're at in radio?
2: Oh, for sure. If I did sales financially, I would be a lot more ahead because could have done car, could have went into real estate, could have just done something basic and worked my way up the ladder of that. But I don't think I would have been as happy.
1: Exactly. Money isn't everything. JP.
2: As I am now. Like, I don't wake up and hate coming to work. There are days where I don't want to work, but then as soon as I get here, I go, "I'm just going to go have fun though with, some people I like." Yes. So that's fine. Instead of waking up and
1: money
2: hating.
1: Money isn't everything.
2: But you're not wrong. Financially.
0: No, but he wants to go to a doctor.
2: What?
0: You want to be able to go to a doctor.
2: Yeah. Well, I can. I just got to can't eat for 2 weeks, but then I can go to the doctor, JP.
0: Right. You shouldn't have to go on a 7-day fast in order to go get your blood work done.
2: Yeah, to find out it was just a flu I had.
0: Right. And then you got to go sell plasma just to be able to pay for the antibiotics to get rid of the flu.
1: So over the plasma thing. You're done? I think one more next week, I think is my last one. It's just, the one thing that's keeping me going is I'm happy to help. They send a little thing afterwards, how many people were helped, what you did and how it helps people. I live for that part of it. Because if it weren't for that part, what am I doing with my life right now? And I'm afraid I have track marks because they keep sticking me and.
0: Right. You'll be fine. You'll be fine. If after your next session, how much money will you have made?
1: I think we're coming up on. I meant to check. I want to say I'm coming up on $700 or something.
0: Nothing to sneeze at.
1: No, it's not.
0: In less than a month.
1: That's cruise money. That's all. It's on a debit card. So, I can use it wherever I want. And that is all, that's good cruise money. So, I'm down for that. And I might go like once a month, once every 2 months or something, just, to help. But I'm not doing this once a week this is crazy.
0: Yeah. Well, once a week is tough for anything. Yes. Benjamin, line one. What's up?
4: Hey, I just want to thank you so much for all the great entertainment I get out of your program every day.
0: You're welcome. Thank you. Appreciate that.

0: Thank you, Benjamin.
1: Huh.
0: That's pretty sweet.
1: It was.
0: Alex, line two.
2: Yo, what's up, guys? Hey, what's up, guys?
0: Hey.
2: Hey, Monica, I've had my Halloween decorations up for like 2 months already.
1: Yes, sir. I am not judging yesterday. You. I am not judging you. You do you.
2: I even got the icicle ones that look like icicles are falling, but they're orange and purple.
1: Yep. Seeing those. Those are good ones. Scary ones. Good for you. Enjoy the spooky season.
2: Thanks. Get your stuff up.
1: I will. I will this weekend. I absolutely will. Thank you. I feel better.
2: All right. Cool.
0: That guy's high.
1: Oh, I wish I wouldn't have hung up.
0: High.
3: Yeah, he is.
1: How do you know?
0: High.
1: You know
3: him? Hey.
0: What's my track record on that? Monica, what is my track record on that?
1: Since I've known you, you've only been wrong one time.
0: Thank you. That guy's high.
3: That's probably why he has them up. He's like, hey, let's go put up some ghosts, man.
0: Right.
1: Why is that? Why is the man? Like, why is that the stereotypical?
0: I don't know. He smoked some sativa and got the giggles and got a little pepper up his ass and started, let's go hang up some decorations. If he smokes some indica, he's like, I ain't getting off this couch. Where's the Doritos?
3: He's like, is it Halloween yet?
0: I need a ring ding. All right, it's JP, it's Monica, it's Dizzy. We're just getting started. 1025 The Bone, Real Raw Radio.

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0: And now,

0: Hey, 1025 The Bone, Real World Radio. I just had one of the moments. Remember when I told you? Well, obviously, I told you about I saw myself dancing at Julie Katana.
1: Oh, yeah, yeah, I love it.
2: Yeah, it's a supersonic.
0: The song just came, like, this song just came on. I started doing, like,
1: oh, do it. Oh, yeah.
0: Like, my head was bopping up and down. I realized my lips were out, and I'm like, ooh.
1: Who cares? Have fun.
2: You do that duck face.
1: Yeah, that is your go-to. I'm not going to lie.
0: Like, it's half smile, but half
1: frown. How drunk would I have to get you for you to just
0: you
1: sway?
0: Will never see, you will but never, I mean, in your life see me that drunk.
1: Can it be like a Christmas gift or something? Like, just can it be something just...
0: Okay, so let me ask you that. You know what I usually give you for Christmas.
1: Yeah. Oh, that's right. It's coming up. Let's go.
0: Would you like me to not send that?
1: You know what? I would like it. I would like both. But I would literally give it up to see you dance to a song. Like, it has to be an entire song. And I wouldn't like
2: with
1: to give
2: me.
1: It up. And
2: then, like, but not like choreography, but I'll teach you to do some little moves, man.
1: But then the next year we resume our usual.
2: Be like, save the last dance. But just
0: Monica just wants the cash. She wants the cash.
1: But I also want to see you dance, and I would give up the cash, because money's not everything, to see you dance one full song. It can even be supersonic if that's the song you like that you're dancing to. Like,
2: yeah,
1: that you
2: retribution.
1: Like.
2: You gotta get retribution on that song, man.
0: That was Machine Head from Bush that just came out.
2: No. The song that you said that you, originally.
0: Oh, yeah.
1: Sweet 16 song.
0: The reason I played Bush is because I want to get into this Gloria Steinem thing.
1: Bush. Is that because she probably had a big bush in the 70s?
0: She had a giant woman, no doubt, had a gigantic bush.
1: The girl, the original Hooters girl that I know and love, and she was in Playboy in 1986.
0: Right.
1: But she was, and then she had bush then, obviously. But she was, and she thought that she was trim. And she said in the 70s, and I didn't know because I was just a kid, that it went down the leg, like the upper inner thigh. Like,
0: yeah, you never went and saw those old pictures?
1: No, why is it going down the leg?
0: Just look up. Just once, you know.

0: Look up vintage nudity, 60s, 70s. And it was like, yeah, it was down the leg.
1: Why was it down the... I mean, at some point...
0: I don't know.
1: Stop.
0: But I kind of feel like you ladies should be like burning the bras today in honor of Gloria Steinem's passing.
1: I will burn
0: this.
1: I will take it off right frippin'. I almost...
0: No,
1: right
0: you will not.
1: Frickin'.
0: You would take that bra off? Well, you're wearing a big baggy sweatshirt. Nobody would know.
1: That's why
0: she's taking it off.
1: Look at her. Home. Yes, I am.
0: Look at her.
1: Yes, I'm doing it right now. It's brown because it matches. And so that's another shade of brown, I think. Hang on.
0: Look at her.
1: We're doing
0: good for you. Yeah. Good, Gloria.
1: There we
2: now
1: go.
2: Now burn
1: baby.
2: It.
1: Yes, now give me a lighter.
0: Monica's free balling it. Look at you.
2: Yeah, let them fly.
0: Congratulations.
2: Girl.
0: Right. She is rumor here. She is a woman. Hear her roar.
1: Yeah, you can't do that in another job, I don't think.
0: Well, pull your bra off.
1: Yeah, shake boobities.
0: The question is, will you keep it off until you get in the car and leave?
1: Yeah. I mean, unless Gareth's offended, I would never do anything to offend Gareth.
0: Why are you offended?
1: I just want to make sure I'm going to cover my bases here. And if he's not, then I'll...
2: 800-771-1025. Whoever wants to buy Monica's bra, we're taking opening
0: right.
2: bids.
0: Ooh.
2: Opening bids.
0: Ooh.
1: Nobody wants to buy this thing.
0: What?
1: It's also not sweaty or anything. It's just, you know, it's...
2: Don't say that. We're trying to...
0: Opening bids start at $20.
2: I like it.
1: It didn't even cost me $20.
2: And you'll sign
0: 800-771-1025. This
1: it.
0: Is fresh off the body.
1: Yep. I will sign it if someone wants. Nobody's going to want to buy it. This is the
0: fresh
1: embarrassing part. Nobody
0: off
1: called.
0: The body.
2: You should have done jumping jacks first and then took it off.
1: Well, I've been
0: you know,
1: here since
0: could, or, 5 minutes. Or what we could do is when I come down for the next liquid lunch, we can hold on to that and raffle it off while we're there. We could sell some raffle tickets, see
1: and
0: what it gets
1: until
0: us.
1: Literally
2: how about we make an
1: did.
2: Agreement? If it hits over $100...
1: Never going to happen.
2: Shut up, Monica. I'm trying to do something. Right, if it hits right. over $100, JP has to dance.
0: No.
2: Yeah.
1: Oh, yeah. That's
2: yeah,
1: so
2: she's giving something
1: buffalo.
2: To the show. Give something to the show,
0: no.
2: man.
1: Yeah.
0: I would,
2: you know what
0: I would
2: we do
0: rather,
2: here?
0: I would rather double it than get up and dance. I'm not
1: no.
0: dancing for you
1: but
0: people. I'm not dancing.
1: How much
0: and I said you people.
2: Yeah,
0: you heard
2: say,
0: me.
2: What do you mean you people? Yeah,
1: us brown people? What if the listeners like had a petition? And in,
0: I don't care.
1: But everybody, do it for the listeners. The yeah. Make your listeners happy. Customer service you've always preached.
0: I'll tell you this. If John Brennan came in with a contract that doubled my money,
1: yeah,
0: you'd get a dance.
1: A full song dance.
0: Full song dance.
1: That's never going to happen.
0: No, it's not.
1: Come on, John Brennan.
0: That is
1: what
0: never
1: if,
0: going to
1: ooh,
0: happen.
1: What if they're, ooh, what, and this weirder things have
0: and
1: happened.
0: And it's got to be notarized.
1: What if
0: and the lawyers have to have already signed off on it.
1: What about, screw all that, what if there is a GoFundMe that doubles it? And you know weirder things have happened. And then you get the all of
0: for
1: the money.
0: One dance?
1: Mm-hmm. During a full
0: hold on
1: song.
0: A second.
1: All
0: you
1: of Supersonic.
0: You got to focus here, Monica. Nelson, line 3.
3: Yeah, Monica, I've got 30 on that bra.
1: Oh, my God. You don't want
0: right.
1: to buy my bra, Nelson.
0: We'll keep you on hold, Nelson. $30 oh is the going bid. Do I hear 40? Billy on line 1.
1: I wonder if it smells. It smells 40. Like
3: 40. 400,
1: all right. No,
3: 500.
1: No.
3: I'll get $500 right now.
1: Unnecessary.
0: Billy is in the lead. We went from $30 to 500. Do I hear 6?
1: It smells
0: 500,
1: good.
0: 500, do I hear 6? Tony on line 2.
1: It smells really good, actually.
4: Yeah, I'll do 600 for the panties.
0: Ooh, Monica, that's 500 for the bra, 600 for the panties. You just ooh. Made $1,100 in 30 seconds.
1: Better than the plasma.
2: Three paychecks for me.
0: Hold on, Tony. Hold on. Let's see where this ends.
1: If this adds any incentive, it's a matching set. Like the panties are brown with a little black that
2: oh,
1: match the bra.
2: Go.
1: So
0: I kind of feel like they both need to go to one person for $1,100. But hey, so far we're at $500 for the.
1: Well, people can't afford this. This is all abstract.
0: They can absolutely afford it. Apparently, Mike is on line 4. Let's see what we got.
1: I think Mike was the first one.
3: I'll do $1,000 if she'll give me red lipstick kisses on both of them.
1: I mean, I would have no problem. I have red lipstick with me.
0: All right, so now we're at $1,000 for
1: this
0: both.
1: This is not happening. Is this legal?
0: For both, and you have to put red lipstick and kiss on both of them. We're
1: is
0: at $1,000.
1: Legal? Are
2: seems
1: we legal? Legally
2: yes,
1: allowed
2: we
1: to
2: are.
1: Do this?
2: This is a bit. Wink, they, wink.
0: You remember that thing that used to be called Tradio?
2: Yeah.
1: No.
0: Where people would sell stuff on the radios, they would use it. Where so and so's got a Caterpillar tractor they're looking to get rid of, and then they jump on. You remember that?
1: No, I don't.
0: Like small market stuff.
1: No.
0: But Mike is in there for $1,000. How about that?
1: I feel like
0: how
1: we shouldn't
0: that?
1: Do that. I honestly, and you're not going to like this. I feel like if they want it that bad, I should just give it to them.
0: What? See, This is your problem, you goddamn socialist commie.
1: I don't know how socialist.
0: You want to take? Yeah, because you're like, you know what? They obviously need it more than I do. So here, take it. No. Take that $1,000, put some lips on both of those things, and give it to them.
2: Yeah.
1: I do have red lipstick. Hold on.
0: And then realize what just happened and have the light bulb go off and say, you know what? There's more than where that came from.
2: Yeah. And 10% for your manager.
1: Who's my manager?
2: What the hell is
0: me?
2: Going on?
0: It should be.
2: You? I should. Who's the one who presented this idea?
0: Yeah, but I'm selling it.
2: All right. How about this? 15%. We split it 7.5 each way.
0: No, it's
1: all the math.
0: Whatever. You know what, Diz? You can have it.
2: All right, thank you.
1: I have red.
0: You can have it.
1: I have red lipstick. Have it. Oh, right, look at here.
0: That. Mike, on line four, come back on a second.
4: Yeah, that's me. I'm here.
1: Mike,
0: you in?
1: Serious.
0: Are you in for $1,000? You're in for $1,000?
4: No, I mean, if she's willing to just give them to me, I mean, I like that too.
0: She's not going to give them to you. You in for $1,000, or else we got to go back to Billy on line one.
4: Okay, yeah, $1,000 with two red lipstick kisses on them.
0: Nothing. All right, hold on. Right. Sold to Mike on line four.
1: If this really this cannot Diz, happen.
0: Get his info.
1: Well, I mean, can you just Venmo me?
0: Well, he's got to have to meet you in the parking lot.
1: Oh, I do. Can I get security?
0: Of course you can.
1: Okay.
0: Dizzy's
1: you
0: in there. Let Dizzy follow you to the parking lot.
2: Give it to me. I'm your manager now.
0: Wait. We might have something. Johnny on line two wants to come in here a little bit late. Go ahead, Johnny.
1: Oh, no.
5: Yeah, forget those bids. Let those puppies breathe.
1: He wants me to take off my sweatshirt entirely. Listen, you're gonna hate what I'm gonna say next, but in my head, I feel bad for the bra because I didn't know that it was leaving my closet. And like, what if it goes to a stranger's house and I didn't have a chance to say goodbye.
0: Say goodbye.
1: I'm sorry, bra.
0: And why are you smelling it?
1: It smells good.
0: Why are you smelling it?
1: It smells really, really good.
0: Perfect.
1: That's sad. Sorry.
0: And you're wearing the matching drawers?
1: Yeah. Oh, does he want? So it's $1,000.
0: You got to give him red lipstick on both, and you got yourself $1,000.
1: Can I put the Hold the on. Lipstick on the crotch?
0: Jonathan's on line three. What's up, Jonathan?
6: Hello, JP. You've been my man, and I really enjoy the show.
0: Uh-oh.
6: But my question is, you know, why do you keep trying to pawn off Monica? Will you do the same thing for your wife? Why don't you tell your wife
2: married.
6: To sell her panties? Or
0: no,
6: her daughter.
0: Listen. If my
6: her
0: wife
6: daughter.
0: Decided, to, if my wife was going to sell her panties, have at it. I don't care. I say I'm not even kidding. Somebody's getting
2: really
0: you're just selling them to somebody.
2: It.
0: You're sending them off. I don't care.
6: You know, there's one thing that you know. Monica is very difficult, but I love her. But she said one thing. It's not all about the money, buddy. It's not.
0: She just took the $1,000.
6: Her to sell her soul.
0: She just took the $1,000. She just. Took
1: I haven't
0: it.
1: Taken anything.
0: Don't yell at me. Talk to her.
6: Well,
0: she could have slammed the door shut on this in the very beginning, and she didn't.
2: That's a good point.
6: If that's the way you roll, JP, then I misunderstood who I thought you were.
2: Oh.
6: But that's okay.
2: Uh-oh. You let him down, JP.
1: Your character's in question.
0: I'm a horrible human being.
2: Never meet your heroes, Jonathan. That's a life lesson.
0: All right. You guys work that out on the phone over there.
1: I can't. I if you're not doing this, then I'm out. Like, I can't negotiate.
0: What do you mean if I'm not doing this?
1: I don't know how to do all of that.
0: I'm
1: going
0: to go
1: guilty.
0: To break. You guys are going to have this guy on the phone. You're going to have a conversation with him. If you want to move forward with it, move forward with it. And if you don't. Okay. I don't have a gun to your head.
1: You're right.
0: Much like Jonathan seems to think I do.
2: You let him down.
1: Your question was, your character was in question, sir.
0: Mm. You know what I don't worry about? My character. I don't. I know who I am.
1: You know what I don't worry about? My character.
0: That was terrible.
2: Jonathan's going to rip the JP posters off his wall. You let me down.
0: Either that or he's going to put them up in his kill shrine.
2: Yeah.
0: All right, be right back. Lady made the world.
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0: 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About 17 minutes away for your next shot at the Bone Bonus. $1,000 could be all yours. You definitely want to be listening right at noon. 800-771-1025. Ron is on line two. What's going on, Ron?
1: Hey, I was just wondering what type of panties they are. Are they granny panties or are they boy shorts or?
2: Okay, Ron.
0: If you're just tuning in, we may have auctioned off Monica's matching bra and panty.
2: Under goodies. Today, yeah. And 9 out of 10 times it's a thong, but today I have, they're called cheeky, where they're not full on butt, but they're not a thong. It's like right in the middle.
3: Oh, that's the perfect one.
0: There you go.
2: A little butt cheeks.
0: There you go.
1: Mm-hmm. Monica, you're so sexy.
2: Okay.
0: See?
2: Thank you, I guess. Oh, there you go. I don't know what to do. I'm sweating.
0: Are they sold, Diz?
3: Yeah.
0: Good for you. See?
3: They're sold, wink, wink. They are sold, but wink, wink for anyone listening. I don't know what we're breaking here. You guys are the veterans.
0: I don't know what if we're breaking any rules either.
3: Yeah.
0: I don't think so.
2: Breaking the law.
0: I don't think so.
3: Listen, if Mike can make people eat his foot for stuff, we can sell Monica's panties.
2: I mean,
3: right?
2: That is true.
0: Yeah. I'm pretty sure we're okay.
2: Someone sucked gravy out of Medicine Man's hair.
3: Oh, yeah. That seems so much worse.
2: For a pair of concert tickets.
3: Oh, man.
2: I cannot. Like, I'm trying to imagine, like, that would have to be meet and greet, standing backstage. Like, I don't even know what it would have to be for Mariah Carey or something. Like, I don't even, it better not be just here's some Def Leppard tickets.
3: Also, after all this, can we get me and JP were right? You should be doing OnlyFans.
2: I will say this. The one thing I'm thinking of during, because I was expecting legitimately people to be like, what gross? Why would I do that? So this.
0: Because we haven't been explaining men to you for I don't know how many years.
2: Understand, and I get that, but understand, I am kind of like just one of the guys here. Like, I'm not that sexy girl. Like, Carmen is that beautiful blonde with big boobs and all that.
3: She's
2: like, that's not
3: now.
2: Me. I'm the sporty, cute girl. So
0: you're
2: I don't
0: sporty Spice.
2: Yes, yeah.
0: People
2: still
0: wanted to have Sporty Spice.
3: Yeah,
2: I read her book.
3: Yeah, we know.
0: I know you did.
3: We know. But well, now you can buy a bunch of those books with the money we just got you. You're welcome.
0: Right. Anyway, yeah. About
2: what started
3: girls,
2: it all?
3: Sidetracked.
0: About you, well, it all started with Gloria Steinem, and I said burning bras. Next thing you know, this turned into $1,000 and somebody buying her stuff.
3: Who was she? She was like an activist.
0: She is like the original feminist.
3: Okay,
0: she is the original. Burn
2: she is the
0: bras
2: reason women can now have credit cards. Women can take out line of credit. Women can do things that they weren't allowed to do before. Her.
3: It's kind of funny that she was like an activist in irony. Then we're like, let's sell Monica's stuff.
0: Right.
2: It's like the polar opposite.
0: Well, no, she's the one. She would have fought for Monica having the right to decide whether or not she wants
2: There's
0: to do
2: no man
0: that.
2: Okay. Telling me I'm not Got allowed you. And getting yeah. mad at right. me because I'm his property. None
0: That's
2: of that
0: the patriarchy
2: happened.
0: And all that good
2: yeah.
0: stuff.
2: Yeah, okay. There we go, JP. Keep
0: See
2: going.
0: What I'm saying?
2: Yeah. I am woman. Hear me roar.
0: It
2: let's
0: says
2: go.
0: Here, born on March 25th, 1934, Steinem grew up witnessing the effects of sexism and gender inequality early on. And as she cared for her mother after her parents' divorce in a 2015 book, My Life on the Road, she described watching her mother suffer from mental illness as formative to her understanding social injustices. And then,
2: but think about what she was all about the
0: blah,
2: ERA.
0: Blah,
2: and
0: blah.
2: Since you weren't alive, Gareth, there was something called the Equal Rights Amendment. And it blows my mind that anybody would be against it because women are people. And citizens
0: yeah, but he's
2: the
0: kind of pain
2: United
0: in the ass.
2: States. All right. Then you want to know what? Pain in the butt all day long. You don't get any vagina. How about that? Oh, still all of a sudden not a pain? All of a sudden worth the pain?
0: Yeah, well, listen. Someone's going to want that date. Yeah.
2: I think Those women would be just
3: That's
2: fine.
3: True.
2: I think scissors would be popular. And,
0: easy.
2: I said scissors. Maybe there's an office supply raid. I don't know. All I'm saying is.
3: We're really tiptoeing the line today. I love it.
2: All I'm saying is. People were against the Equal Rights Amendment, which drives my brain over the edge. And she fought like hell to make sure that women, and we're still not, I mean, we still get paid less and all of that, but she fought like hell to try to get women equal in the eyes of the law.
0: She said here, 1963, quote, I was a Playboy bunny. She went undercover to work at Hugh Hefner's Playboy Club to expose the exploitation of women within the mammoth Playboy empire. When the article was published, it spurred immense controversy and made it difficult for Steinem to get work. but it has been since recognized as one of her most influential pieces of writing.
2: Yeah, that's what she was. And she also founded Ms. Magazine. That's not Mrs., because I'm not, and it's not right. Miss, it's Ms.
0: Mm.
2: Don't say the wrestler. Don't say the wrestler. Don't say
0: the wrestler. Who's the wrestler?
2: And never know. Mind. Okay, never mind.
0: I don't know.
2: Yeah, she's done a lot. She is a hero. She is women everywhere should be grateful for her. Whether they agree with her politics or any of that doesn't matter. As a woman, we have what we have today, which still isn't completely equal because of her. Thank you, Gloria. R.I.P.
0: How much more do you want, though?
2: More money. I want, if we do the same exact job and you make a dollar, I want to make a dollar.
3: Yeah, but we do it better. So
0: exactly.
3: Come on. Where have you been all these years to not realize that? No?
0: This is not going well.
2: I am a woman. Hear me roar. I'm just going to keep singing.
3: You took off the sticker from your headphones. We didn't make it.
2: I got new headphones. And I
3: think you dropped the team, if anything.
2: Screw it, women. Get back in the kitchen. And she was married factories.
0: And she was married to a dude. Look at that.
2: I mean, why is that a surprise?
0: I didn't know if she was a lesbian.
2: Why would she have to be? Why would you?
0: I had no idea. I just went on her Wikipedia page and said she was married to a dude. Mm-hmm. Look at that. She didn't get married for a long time, though. She held out.
2: We don't have the trend, if I hate to break it to you right now, is marriage and kids aren't exactly what it's not like it was. Like, when I get older,
0: yeah,
2: and
0: she's
2: then
0: not
2: get
0: Gen
2: married,
0: Z, Monica.
2: And then have kids. I'm just
0: boomer.
2: Saying she started it.
0: She's before a boomer. Oh, she is the greatest generation. She's the World War II generation.
3: Oh, man.
2: She started it. She
0: maybe
2: was
0: not World War II. No, she is the one after that. Who came after World War II?
2: Boomer. Boom.
0: No. She was born in 1934. My father was born in 1938. He was not a boomer.
2: Oh. I don't know. I don't know.
0: Because Roger was born in 64, and he's a boomer.
2: She was born in 1934?
3: The Cold War.
2: Is that what the generation is?
3: No, that's the next war. It was the Cold War.
2: What generation is 1934? Hold on. People run the greatest generation. Come right before the baby boomers.
0: Yeah, there you go. She's from the greatest generation.
2: Someone born in 8th belongs to the silent generation. That's what it was.
0: Even better.
2: Yeah.
0: Even better.
2: They just shut up and took it, except for her.
0: Yes.
2: Except for
3: her. Let's go back to that.
2: Nope.
3: Shut up and make America silent again.
2: No.
0: Yeah.
2: Massa.
0: Well, Massa.
3: No, not at all.
0: Oh, boy.
2: Here we go.
3: Now I see the problem in that.
0: You wrote me into that one. As it came out of my mouth, I'm like, take it back, take it back, take it back.
2: Why did you say that?
0: Oh, I don't need that.
2: Nobody heard.
3: By the way, we're the three that went to school for radio and communications.
0: Right. It really took.
3: Yeah.
0: It really took.
2: Well,
0: I wonder if they're going to do anything.
2: I would march. I would put a vagina hat and march. I would for her. Whatever they do, if they have a Tampa Bay area thing, I will happily participate. Respect.
0: If Trump was smart on this one, he'd come out, well, we would put it at half mast, but we already got a half mast for Dolly, so...
3: We're supposed to lower it all the way?
0: Yeah. Right. We can't put it on the floor.
3: Yeah.
0: I wonder what No, I'm serious. I do wonder if they're going to do anything special for her. They should. They probably should. Mm. I just don't know what that would be.
3: We can't do back-to-back mid-flag.
0: Well, I think the flags are still at half mast. Aren't they going to be at half mast for a month?
3: Oh, a month?
2: Remember I went over the different, there's like for certain people, like that's for like Congress people, I think, if it's a month. It was a whole like timeline, like guideline, like there's rules for this stuff.
0: Hold on, let's see.
2: Official U.S. guy, president or former president, 30 days. That's president or former president is 30 days.
0: The flags are back up again. Went up. They went back September 1st.
3: Yeah,
0: they went back 2 days ago. All right. Let's see what happens.
2: Memorial Day is just until noon. Right. I mean,
0: but she's not the same. Can we agree? And I'm not dismissing Gloria Steinem. I'm not. But I don't know if she had the effect on not the effect. I'm not sure. Dolly Parton was mass appeal, right?
2: Everybody liked her.
0: Globally. Yeah. Globally. And I'm not saying people liked or disliked Gloria Steinem. I'm just saying I don't think she had that whole Americana thing that Dolly represented.
3: Yeah. She never bought one band uniform.
0: Huh?
3: I said she never bought one band uniform. She ain't getting half mass. Yeah. She have amusement park? She have amusement park.
2: I don't need her to have half mass. I need her to
0: Is she holiday worthy?
3: No.
2: I don't know Why? About that.
3: We gotta give everyone from back in the day a holiday.
0: Think about this, right? Martin Luther King's big fight was for what?
3: Black rights.
0: Equal rights. Gloria Steinem's That's big fight
2: true.
0: Is for what?
2: That's true. And then there's that famous pose of her next to with her fist up next to that black leader. They're side by side. That's true.
0: So, I don't even know all the historical background on it. I'm just saying to come out and say no to a holiday on it would be, I think, premature. Mm-hmm. I think it's got to be at least thought about, right? She's right. important. People learning about her in school.
2: Yes.
0: Right?
2: I would be all for it, of course, but I'm also not going to protest that it has to be. I do think there needs to be some acknowledgement nationwide. Like, there needs to be something. It can't just go away like she's Jeff Goldblum or something. You know what I mean?
3: Whoa,
2: like, it needs
3: whoa,
2: to be.
3: Whoa, what's with the heat with the Jeff fly? Goldblum? Come on. Independence Day?
2: I don't know why his name just came to mind, but yeah. It's it. But I'm just saying, she's not your average everyday person who died. She is a huge person in history, American history. Respect. Put some speck on it.
0: I wonder if it's more than American. I guarantee you she traveled globally to fight for women's rights.
2: Probably because people have a women have a bad everywhere still. If this is the part that sucks so much. If everything was reversed and women we have been always historically in charge since the get women founded this and all that and you would be screaming at the mountaintops how things weren't fair. You would be so pro equal rights and
0: no, we just take it
2: let
0: over.
2: Him speak.
0: We just take it over. We push your broads right out of the way.
2: Women. Boom. Oh my God. You shouldn't be allowed. You know what? That's what I want. I don't want a holiday. I want a illegal to say that B word.
0: A broad? Ban on broad? Yeah.
3: Mm-hmm. No. Mm-hmm.
2: Woman. Come on, man. Mm-hmm. Let's take that out of the vocabulary entirely. It's like the N word.
0: Diz, do you know the story about the person hole covers?
3: The person hole covers? No.
0: Okay. Early on, and this is where I knew I had something with this gem sitting to your left. We were talking about something. Something happened, and it was like a manhole cover thing. We're just having a conversation, a manhole, whatever it was. And Monica just said, person hole. But not even by as part of the conversation. It was like in the background, Roger and I were talking, and I just hear, she says, person hole cover.
2: Like when you and say the B like, word, and I say
0: stop.
2: Woman.
0: What? I go, what was that? And then when it, she goes,
2: tell
0: person
2: her
0: hole.
2: Why. Tell him why.
0: Let me finish. Mm-hmm. And then it was... I said, what'd you say? You said personhole. I'm like, what are you even talking about personhole? And then she went into the hole. Well, women go into the holes too, so it should be called personhole. It had never been called personhole before that until she did it, right? And then not too long after that, mm-hmm. there was some girl mm-hmm. who ended up winning an award mm-hmm. because she got them to change it to personhole mm-hmm. cover. Mm-hmm. And I'm like,
2: and instead of men at work, she got them to change it to people at work because there are women. And to call them men is completely disregarding.
0: The band did not change their name. They are still men at work.
2: Because there's men in there. That's not complicated. There's men in the band. Now, if there are women in the band and they say men at work, that's just pretending she doesn't exist.
3: Hmm. So should it be women-stration instead of menstruation?
0: Who?
2: I don't know. I wouldn't be against
3: everything now, yeah.
2: I wouldn't
0: Whoa.
2: Be against you.
0: I mean, mind.
3: Half-court shots, JP. Nothing but
0: there
3: that.
0: It is. One-handed.
2: I wouldn't be against it, but I'm also not. There's bigger fish to fry, so I wouldn't be like.
3: That's your thing, though. That's y'all's thing.
2: Yeah, and
3: it's called menstruation.
2: And who I don't know what the etymology. I don't know who or why or what happened with ready that.
3: You should get them to change it. You might get a half mass when you die.
0: Diz, you ready for this one?
3: Yeah.
0: Men can't menstruate.
3: Yeah.
2: Menstruate.
0: Right?
3: Yeah.
0: Menstruate.
2: Yeah. Menstruation.
0: Nope. Menstruation. Men can't do it.
3: Nope.
0: No. We all agree on this?
2: Yes.
0: Okay. So let me know when next time that trans argument comes up. And we can have that conversation.
2: Well, if you're born that and you are...
0: Here we go.
2: And you feel like you are a woman.
0: Go.
2: Hold on. You just
0: easy.
2: Said trans. You just said trans. So they are no longer... They have changed
0: they
2: their...
0: They still can't bleed.
2: I didn't say they could. I'm saying they changed who they are. They physically are getting boobs and doing all of that. If you're born a man, then you don't have the physical ability to. But you still have Correct. The right to change to a woman and be acknowledged as a woman.
0: Go change to a woman. I don't care. Have at it.
2: I feel like you do.
0: I don't care. I definitely don't care. What if you want to go on that? You want to do that? Especially if you want to take it to the You want to take it all the way and chop off the twig and berries? Go right ahead.
2: What if a woman came into you and she identifies as a man, whoa, and you're in the and so she, you know, she, her pronouns are he and him, and she, ugh, and he goes into the men's room to use the restroom. Are you like, what's a woman do? What's a, she's a woman. What she thinks she's a man.
0: No, it's every concert I go to, there's women in the men's room.
3: That's true. You were, weren't you hanging out there for the yours?
2: At the rain out? No, we were in we were in the women's bathroom, but I would have. Yeah.
0: There's been any concert that leans heavier men, women are in the men's room.
3: Oh,
0: all
3: yeah,
0: the time.
2: Because there's no line?
3: Yeah.
0: Because there's less of a line.
3: Yeah, because you guys have stalls.
0: No, excuse me.
3: In and out.
0: Let me rephrase that. Any concert that leans heavy women and there's a big line for the ladies' room and they take longer, there's women in the men's room.
2: Why do we take longer? Because you guys don't wash your hands?
3: No, because we can't.
0: No, women take longer because you got to get. You got to go into the stall. You got to get. You got to lift. You got to untuck. You got to unbutton. You got to. Yeah. It takes longer.
3: The only time we have to do that is when we go number two, and we're not really doing that. So
2: I lift my skirt up. I pee. I pull it back down.
3: Yeah, but where?
2: I wash my hands.
0: Right, but if somebody's at a show and they're wearing jeans, it's not that simple.
3: Yeah, in the stall. The stall, even if we go in there, we open it. We don't have to close it. We just go.
2: How long does the stall closing of the door take?
3: Well, you got to go in there. You got to close. You got to wait for someone to get out. You got to pull your stuff down. You got to do your thing. You got to wipe. You know, we shake. We save so much time.
2: Oh, please wipe.
0: We shake and then, wipe. You know, especially now, he didn't even throw in the bodysuits. You know, you're wearing a bodysuit. Yeah. Now you got to snap. And you know, a lot of times those bodysuits are a little snug. So snapping them doesn't exactly take no time.
2: And I'll say this. At the Amp in the middle of summer, it is sweaty in those bathrooms. They try. They have fans and they try. But it is so wet-y.
3: Yeah. And I'll say, a lot of guys, gross. They don't wash their hands. Wash my hands.
2: Well, yeah. I love how you're disgusted by the hand washing, but not just throwing your wet penis back in your pants.
0: What do you mean? Not wet.
3: Yes.
2: You just didn't wipe.
3: How do you think penises work?
2: You didn't wipe the front.
0: You don't understand how it works. Look, it's well documented that you don't know guy.
2: I love how you just described bit by detail, step by step, women's bathroom. But I can't possibly know anything about a man and how he uses the restroom.
0: Well, we shake and we move on.
3: Yeah.
2: And then that's gross to me.
0: That's fine.
2: Take a little square of toilet paper and wipe it down a little bit.
3: Well, there's first of all, there's no toilet paper by the urinals. That's not a thing.
2: It should be.
3: Because you don't need it. You shake. You shake and you're good.
0: Shake, senora. Let's give away $1,000, shall we?
4: Here we go, Bone fam. The Bone Bonus. Sponsored by Badger Bob Services. It's who we are. This hour's Bone Bonus keyword is...
0: drop.
3: I love it.
0: 4 and 3 and 2 and 1. The word is drop. So go to the free 102.5 The Bone app. Look for where it says Bone Bonus. 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All right, good luck to y'all. 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

0: 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We will get to that guy in the envelope in just a few minutes. If you missed the bone bonus keyword, it is drop. You still have plenty of time, so just get to the Bone app. Look for where it says bone bonus. Put in the word drop. You have till 12:30 to do that. So go right ahead and try to win that $1,000. I'm not a big NBA guy, but this story with the Clippers, with this guy getting, did you see this yesterday?
1: No.
0: The owner was fined $30 million. Kawhi Leonard was fined $700,000. And they lost their next five first-round picks.
1: Weren't the Clippers back in the day, like in the 80s or something, weren't they in serious trouble for something too and get fined?
0: Not even that long ago. The owner ended up having to sell his team
1: because
0: he got caught making racial slurs.
1: Yes, that
2: was
1: happened.
2: Him?
1: Yes,
2: I forgot
1: that was the Clippers. Yeah, I remember that.
0: That was the last owner of the Clippers. And then this guy came in. This guy's name is Steve Ballmer. He's worth 150-something billion. He's the biggest shareholder in Microsoft because he was on the ground floor of Microsoft.
1: Oh, my God. Can you imagine ground floor at Microsoft?
0: Ground floor. He got in. He was in there early, and now I believe he's the single biggest shareholder. He's the single biggest shareholder, and he only owns 4%.
2: Oh wow!
0: All right. So, like I said, he had to pay $30 million. But the problem with that is, and here's where I want to get to with this, and I kind of think it needs to be revisited in sports. So he got caught. Not allegedly, the NBA has decided that he got caught attempting to circumvent the salary cap with Kawhi Leonard. And, you know, and they caught him. Kawhi Leonard was hit with a $700,000 fine. Now that's going to hit him way more than $30 million to a guy that's worth $152
2: billion. Yeah, of course.
0: You know what I'm saying?
1: Like, off, yeah.
0: But my point about this stuff is, like, I feel, and this goes for all the leagues, there's rules. If you knowingly break those rules, you should be forced to sell your franchise. My opinion.
1: Okay.
0: Because it's happened, like, okay, so the guy made racial slurs, they made him sell, right? The guy, I want to say, was the Carolina Panthers. Apparently, there was, like, inappropriate talk or whatever it was with female employee. He ended up having to sell his franchise. Why isn't cheating the game and trying to circumvent the rules of the game, why isn't that met with the same fervor?
1: It can definitely be frustrating.
0: Do you know what I'm talking about? Like, and listen, I'm agreeing with the fact that those guys should have had to sell the franchise. You know, these guys, these billionaires, whatever it is, these sports franchises are just a way for them to measure their D. They were successful in business. What'll be fun? Owning a sports franchise, right? But to let to just find this guy $30 million when that's not even worth $5 to him, like our $5.
1: Yeah. It's
0: not
1: going
0: to affect him. Yeah. What's going to affect him, his ego's taking a hit because he's not allowed to be involved with the team for a year on top of it. Losing five first-round draft picks is definitely going to give the team a little bit of a hit, you know, because you're never going to get that. You don't have a shot at getting that first-round big boy out of college. But I don't understand why they allowed him to keep the franchise. I think it's... It's equally, if not worse, because think about it with what happened to players, right? Kawhi Leonard got hit with $700 million. Like I said, that's going to hit him way more than the other guy's fine, right? Yeah. Pete Rose, clearly stated, you cannot bet on baseball. Mm-hmm. He bet on baseball. They threw him out of baseball for life, right? Okay, whether you agree with the fact, he bet on baseball, but he didn't bet against his team. Whatever you think, it doesn't matter. The rule was this, and they threw him out.
1: Yes.
0: Well, if these rules are in place to make an even playing field as best they can for these markets, and by the way, LA is a huge market, right? It's the number two size market in the country. Mm-hmm. And to be able to then whole, like, you're not really being punished. The team is being punished. It's going to cost you a couple bucks that are insignificant to you. But to me, unless you start holding these owners as accountable as you do the players, it's all busted.
1: It's parallel to the conversation we had yesterday. A DUI for Tiger Woods, who doesn't have his license for 5 years, versus someone who's not Tiger Woods and what they go through. I'm here. I'm with you on the consistency. Make it the same, and it doesn't have to be lax, or it doesn't have to be super strict or whatever. Just the same. Just do whatever you decide for one. Doesn't seem right if it's not for the other.
0: And the Tiger Woods thing too. I was having a conversation. I went to go meet a few of my boys from childhood yesterday, and the Tiger Woods thing came up. And my buddy Michael said, he's like, you know how many guys we've had, we know, with multiple DUIs who never had their, like, the most they ever got their license suspended was for, like, 6 months?
1: So and is he trying to say that it was, like, a harsh punishment for Tiger?
0: He didn't hurt anybody.
1: Here's the
0: and
1: thing.
0: And it was, again.
1: Wait a minute, he's saying again,
0: Let me finish.
1: But I'm asking the question. It was his angle that he thought it was too severe of a punishment for Tiger Woods.
0: No, not, we weren't even talking about whether it was severe for Tiger. I'm just saying we know people who have gotten popped for multiple DUIs, and the most they ever had, was a 1 year suspension on their license.
1: Ask those people that you know that how that 1 year was, because they had to find alternate ways, and it was a pain in their ass. This guy with 5 years, not even going to be a blip on his radar. He's not.
0: I disagree with
1: the
0: you.
1: The effect I think is different.
3: I'm surprised you're on this side, JP. Because the team you follow in the Premier League still has 115 charges against them, and a lot of them is for breaking the rules on how they spend money and hide cash.
0: Listen, we'll see how that whole thing plays out.
1: That sounds corrupt.
3: It was.
0: It should.
3: They the people that own the team he has, they made fake shell corporations and acted like they were getting advertisement money in. And it was just money they were feeding back to themselves so they could meet the fair play rules. But
0: right,
3: they were breaking
0: them. That's what they're saying. The charges were filed, but nothing has ever been proven yet. And if it comes out that way and they lose the franchise, so be it. I've told you since day one, I was a Pep fan. Right?
3: Oh, yeah,
0: I'm a Pep Guardiola fan. Right? I followed him from Barca over to Man City.
1: Any of that means.
3: It's a coach that was really good. So he followed them when he was coaching in Spain. And then I think he went to Germany next and then came to
0: correct.
3: England.
0: And then, so I followed his career. So I'm a fan of him. If Man City falls apart tomorrow, I'm not going to lose a minute of sleep. You know?
3: He's like, well, my guy's gone, so.
0: Yeah, pretty much, yeah. Yeah, kind of.
1: We're so different.
0: Yeah, I know you are. Well validated.
3: Yeah, you found that out today? September 3rd, jot it down, 2026.
0: Yeah. You know what else I saw yesterday that was interesting? I was sitting at the bar, and there's an upstairs in this bar, and there's a group of dudes that had booked the upstairs for their fantasy football draft.
1: Oh, it's that time.
0: And it's so funny because this was just a small slice of America, right? So you know these guys all know each other for God knows how many years. These guys were all in their 50s. They were my age.
1: Oh, yeah,
0: right? They were all in their 50s.
1: Yeah.
0: Who's showing up with dirty hands? Came straight from work. Who's showing up in their suit?
1: Yeah.
0: From their banking job.
1: Yeah.
0: And I know what's going to go on upstairs. They're going to be breaking each other's balls for the next 4 hours.
1: Yeah.
0: And they're all different walks of life, but they grew up together and nothing matters. Yeah. Their lot in life doesn't matter. The banker or compared to the mechanic or whatever the hell it is. They're all out there. They all have their, none of that matters. Their money doesn't matter. Their, house or cars or none of it matters. They've known each other since they were 10 and they're going to break each other's balls for the next 4 hours.
1: That's fun.
0: And I kind of wanted to be up there.
1: I was going to say, I feel like you would be all up in there. Yeah. But you had Team Chuck and John and you could not care less.
0: No, yeah, because we had a bad breakup in one of the leagues, and things got very ugly between people who've known each other for 40-some-odd years.
1: Over fantasy football?
0: It got very, very bad.
1: It's a fantasy league. It's not even real.
0: But it's a big money fantasy league.
1: It's not even real, people.
0: These are your friends for life,
1: you're going to give it up over a fantasy money situation?
0: It was something that just escalated. and just divided the whole league in half. And I'm like, you know what? I'm out. I'm done.
1: Did you choose a side? Are people mad at you now?
0: Nobody's mad at me. I don't think they are. I don't care if they are either. You know, I have my friends. We were all friends. I mean, I'm sure I can still get anybody on the phone if I needed to. But I just didn't want to deal with the drama. I don't want drama in my life at all. If it's avoidable, I will avoid it. I don't want drama at all, especially for something as nonsensical as fantasy football. That being said, I sat out last year, and now I'm getting the itch.
1: Yeah, all those guys upstairs, that's got your juices flowing. Now you're like, well, what's going to happen now?
0: Thinking about it again. I might try to infiltrate my son's league.
1: That's why off the air down line yesterday or the day before, you asked us if there's a bone.
3: Oh, yeah.
1: That's what you were doing. You were, is there a bone fantasy football? I'm like, I don't know. Why would I know?
0: I might have been kicking the tires.
1: You wanted to see if you could join. You know what? I will ask because I feel like there has to be, if nothing else, salespeople. Like I'll ask Frank or someone over there.
0: Doesn't Drew usually do it?
3: Yeah, but I asked, and they're at 12 right now.
0: Oh, they okay?
3: Yeah, so they're, you can't go to a nod.
1: Can't sit here. You're like on.
3: Yeah, you can't sit here. Yeah, I love that reference.
1: Forrest Gump. Yeah, you're kicked out. You're not allowed.
3: Damn.
1: Oh, maybe there's another one. I don't. And is it late in the game though? I feel like since it starts next.
0: No,
1: week,
0: we usually most do. Drafts probably this happen. Is when we do our draft
3: this week.
0: Historically, it was Labor Day weekend.
1: Todd Wright.
0: I had one draft on Saturday, one draft on Sunday.
1: Todd Wright tonight has a league that he does. I don't know. Maybe I wonder if he, because he has like a full on, like it's a sponsored by Hooters, like huge like thing where it would be like.
0: Sponsored by Hooters or they do the draft at Hooters?
1: Both. Because Hooters sponsors his podcast too. So like.
0: Okay.
1: You could get in it on. I don't know though. I don't know if he has enough people or when he did his draft or if he's done it yet. I can ask him.
0: Yeah, and I don't like a lot of those drafts turned into everybody's doing it like digital. Everybody's at home on their computers. I'm like, no, you got to get the 12. You got to get the 12 bodies
1: and the stickers or
0: more, because sometimes it would like Chuck and I were teammates, and there was a few of those. You got to get everybody into a room, order some food, have some drinks.
1: I'll tell you what, balls. I don't do fantasy football, and I never want to. But I've been to a draft party, and they are, and I didn't have a team, didn't draft anything.
3: I thought you did, and you drafted all Bills players.
1: Yes. Yeah. Drew needed one more on his thing, and I just drafted
3: you
1: all.
3: You ruined players. The draft. And ruined the game.
1: No, I didn't. Yeah. Everybody won against me. They should be happy.
3: No, but then like you're an easy win every week, and then those certain players you can't get. Like
0: I do believe it's the deterioration of the integrity of the league. And
1: I told him,
0: you.
1: I literally told him because he needed one more and he couldn't think of anybody. So I said, I'll happily do it, but just so you know, I'm literally picking all Bills.
3: Like, I'm surprised the commissioner doesn't, because usually in leagues like that, they put a cap on how many players from a team you can get because of those reasons.
1: I mean, what am I going to pick? A Patriot? What am I going to do? Pick a Steeler?
3: You got to play smart,
1: happening.
3: Not with your heart in those things. That's just like betting, like gambling.
1: Which two things I don't do.
0: Scott's on line one. Scott's on line one, and we'll get to that guy. What's up, Scott?
4: Hey, how you guys doing?
0: Hey, what's happening?
4: I was wondering, you heard about the Bunny Blue being pregnant?
0: Yeah, we talked about it a couple days ago.
4: Okay, well, they brought the Maury Povich show back for 10 seasons. You don't have to watch the first five because they don't know how many guys is going to be the baby daddy.
1: I don't understand what you're saying.
0: What?
1: I don't know.
3: You're trying to do Maury, a joke.
4: You know,
0: the
4: Maury show, how they had them on there so many times seeing who was the father of their child. Mm-hmm. This girl, how many guys did she say she slept with?
0: There was, this time, there was, in that, in, when she got pregnant, there was 400 dudes.
1: 400,
4: yeah, so I think the Maury show is going to be on for a while, just trying to find out who the baby daddy is.
3: Do you know what the quality of a good joke is? When you got to explain it very intricately.
1: Also, 2 days later.
3: Yeah.
0: Sorry, Scott. Rough room.
3: You were dying with laughter over there, JP.
1: I feel bad in the awkwardness there. I wanted to help him, and I'm sorry. But also, you did it to yourself, guy.
0: And he doubled down on it. He's like, I'm not giving up. I know this joke is gone.
1: You know what? Yeah. You know what, Scott? Your day is only going to get better. That's the lowest it's going to be. You're going to have a great rest of your day.
0: Dead guy in the envelope today is a white American guy that you know best from seeing him on television. But he was not an actor. But you know best for seeing him on television. Start there. Go ahead, Monica.
1: Was he some type of host?
0: No, he was not some type of host. Diz.
3: Was he a broadcaster?
1: Easy. Woman, wait, what?
0: No, I would not call him a broadcaster.
3: Okay.
0: That was painted with a wide brush right there. You took out a whole lot of professions right there.
1: That's how you play the game, JP.
0: All right. Thanks for telling me. White American guy.
1: Someone's got to hear it.
0: You know from being on, best from seeing him on television, he did a little bit of acting, but that's not what you're going to know him for. So don't come to me, did he do this, did he do that? I'm telling you, you probably don't even know he did any acting. But you know him best for seeing him on television. And I'll even say he's definitely an entertainer. All right? 800-771-1025. Take those early clues. Now you ask yes or no questions. If you're new to this, you ask those yes or no questions. If you get a yes, you get to keep going. If you get a no, we move on to the next call. Take the clues, put them together, win fantastic prizes. It's Dead Guy in the Envelope on 1025 The Bone, Real Raw Radio.
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6: And now, an open letter.
7: Stop. 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
6: And now, an open letter from Galvin.
8: This is an open letter to people that just can't figure it out. Dear people that just can't figure it out, seriously, I'm absolutely amazed every single day by someone that I see and I'll say out loud, how are you still alive? There are so many people walking around that I assume would have been either eaten by a bear, have fallen down an open manhole, or crushed by a vending machine while trying to receive their favorite salty snack. I have a four-way stop sign by my house, and without fail, every time I pull up, I encounter some window licker that can't seem to figure out who gets there first, stops, goes first. I'm not even talking about if the person's on your right or left or any of that. I'm just talking about get there first, go first. If you can't figure that out, I don't know how you figured out how to get out of your front door and get out of your house, or how do you drive a car or feed yourself. There should be a sniper posted at every four-way stop in America. And if you get there first and you do the confused, do I go? Do you go? Or you start waving people ahead, the last thing you should hear is, then you'll go because you'll just slump forward and your foot will slide off the brake. You ever see somebody struggle with the door? Does it pull? Does it push open? We've all done the push and then, oh, it pulls. But I'm talking about the person that pulls, the door doesn't open, so they pull it again and again and again. Figure it out. There are two options, Hulk. You got to calm down. Take a beat and look where it says push. Oh, okay, that's what you do. People that put their turn signal on 1/10 of a second before they turn, why even bother? It literally has signal in the name. People that refuse to use their phone to pay for things. Apple Card, Venmo, PayPal, Zelle, Cash App. No idea. These are also the same people that talk it down. Come talk to me when all your money is stolen without you even knowing it. Oh, I'll come talk to you when that never happens, because I'm sure you won't hear me whenever I talk to you because you'll be busy writing a check for one bottle of Head & Shoulders shampoo, Boomer. I'm Galvin from the Mike Kelta Show, and this has been an open letter to people that just can't figure it out.
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5: And now, back to JP.
0: It is Dead Guy in the Envelope. Your clues so far. You got a white American guy you know best from seeing him on television. Did a little bit of acting, but you don't know him as an actor. You do know him as an entertainer. I wouldn't call him. Dizzy asked if he was a broadcaster. I wouldn't call him a broadcaster. All right? 800-771-1025. Those are the clues so far. Now you ask those yes or no questions. Christine on line 7, you can go first. What's up, Christine?
16: Did he die in 1995?
0: No. Jim, line 6. Bye, Jim. CJ, line 5.
17: Did he die in 2009?
0: He did not. Alan, line 4.
18: Is he a painter?
0: I'm sorry?
18: Is he a painter?
0: No. Al, line 3.
18: Rush Rules.
0: I know.
18: Hey, did he do stunts?
0: No.

0: No. Camlin won.
1: Did this guy die over the age of 85?
0: No. He did not make it to 85.
2: We haven't come close because we're not a host, not a broadcaster, not a painter. What?
0: Right. You definitely know him from being on camera.
2: I was just going to ask. Okay, so on camera.
0: Yeah, you know, he was an entertainer, and you know from seeing his form of entertainment on television, mostly. Emily, line three.
3: Hey there, was he a redhead?
0: No. David, line one.
4: Hey, the game show host?
0: No. He's been on game shows as like celebrity contestant kind of thing,
2: is he reality show?
0: No. He's appeared on game shows as like celebrity guy, but he's not a host.
2: Celebrity. So he's a celebrity.
0: Well, yeah, he performs his entertainment on television. Used to, at least. Mitch, line four.
5: Yeah, would some say his show was controversial?
0: No.
2: Was it a show? Was he on a TV show? He was on TV in front of the camera. Was it a show?
0: No. I wouldn't, no. I mean, he had nothing regular. You know what I'm saying? Like, you didn't see this guy on TV every week. Rich, line two.
6: Was he involved in workout videos?
0: Nothing to do with workout videos.
2: Did he have a fun nickname?
0: No, he did not have a fun nickname. Jeff, line three.
7: Did he work with animals? Did he work with animals?
0: Nope. Tim, line one.
8: Did he have a live audience?
0: Yes.
8: Was it Jerry Springer?
0: No. This guy was not a real, like, a host of any kind. If you figure out the type of entertainment that he could have done on television, that's going to be what gets you there. Okay? Mm. You know what I'm saying? Like, different... I'll say he... This will give it away a little bit, but... Like, he had specials on television.
2: Okay.
0: All right. Cam, line two. Specials.
1: Man, I don't even know. You got me.
0: Well, that's sad.
2: Were they seasonal specials?
0: No.
2: Ugh, I'm over it.
0: Emily, line five.
9: Jerry Springer? No. This guy was not a real, like, a host of anything.
0: Oh, Jesus Christ. Check goddamn radios off. Please. Please.
2: Oh. You all right?
0: Melvin, line seven.
10: Did he play with puppets?
0: No, nothing to do with puppets.
2: You said he entertained and
0: right.
2: Specials.
0: So how do people do like what
2: like,
0: kind
2: was
0: of
2: he a dancer?
0: He was not a dancer.
2: I mean, like a solid what dancer.
0: What did I say on when we were talking about Netflix? What's the first thing?
2: A documentary.
0: No, the first thing I said.
2: I don't. Remember, I don't listen to you, JP.
0: I know you don't.
2: I do.
0: If you did, it would help you.
2: Behind the scenes.
0: No.
2: Killer.
0: No.
2: I got nothing. I thought, no, because, Gary said documentary. You did say that you were watching something else.
0: I go through.
2: Yeah. What was
0: blank
2: it?
0: Specials. And they got me for the first 10, 15 minutes. And
2: I remember that because I laughed because I'm like, that's how I am with books.
0: What kind of specials would they
2: I don't remember. I remember you saying that sentence.
0: I can't help you. Ian, line five.
2: No, you did. You did good. I just don't remember.
11: Hi. Did he have a famous Labor Day telethon?
0: No. Sean, line eight.
2: Oh, man.
12: Been a magician?
0: He's not a magician.
2: Yeah, JP sits down and watches magician specials.
0: You want to? Well, Doug Henning used to have those specials all the time. And
2: you're not watching them.
0: I used to when I was a kid, but not now. You want to give me nerd notes? and a new

0: All right, so we're 0 for 3.
1: New ones.
2: I just need you to tell me whether I need to delete these, because I don't want to bring them up again if you're not going to like them.
3: Hold on to that.
0: Delete them. Oh, what?
3: Okay. Nah, I want to hold on to it.
2: Like
3: it was very 1987.
2: It was.
3: I feel like we should have shoulder pads.
2: Yes.
3: Maybe neon. Some trapezios. I don't know.
2: Yeah. We have a white American that we know from TV, but not an actor, but he was on camera in front of a live audience. He did specials. He was not a broadcaster. He was not a host of any kind. He was not a reality star. He was not a professional wrestler or a redhead or a painter or a stuntman.
3: And if you were listening earlier, I said when I go on Netflix, the first thing I look for is blank specials. And I'll watch them for 10, 15 minutes. And if they're good, they keep me. And if not, I go on. Then I'll go look for documentaries.
2: That's a cool reward. Yeah, that's a cool reward for listening all day. Right?
3: But it's not working. So it's making me feel like we don't really have.
2: I mean, I remember the sentence. I don't remember the type of. Do you, Gareth?
0: What? I didn't
2: remember the type of special he said he watches on Netflix. He'll give it the first 15, 20 minutes. And if he doesn't like it,
0: stand up.
3: Yes.
2: Gareth listens.
0: Yeah.
3: I'm
0: an ally.
3: Comedy specials on TV. Now we can work with that. And he's dead. And I'll even give you a hint. Because I feel like this is going to take forever. He basically had his identity and his act stolen by a family member.
2: Oh.
3: Robert, line 6.
2: Oh.
4: Took everything from me, so I give up.
3: Okay. Gus, line 4. I'm sorry, Robert.
5: Yeah.
3: Good, buddy.
5: Did he die in the last 10 years?
3: Yes.
5: And he was a comedian. Bob Saget?
3: No. He was also an actor. This guy did a little tiny bit of acting, and that was it. Let's do Gus line. That was Gus. Yes. Chris, line 3.
6: Hey, did he smash crap with a hammer?
3: Yes, he did. Thank you, sweet Jesus. Thank you.
6: Would it be Gallagher?
3: Gallagher is the dead guy in the envelope. There you go. Yep. And then when he decided he was going to be done, his brother asked him if he could use the act. But he had to use his, and Gallagher said, you have to use your real name. You got your full name. And then he tried going out as Gallagher. Anyway,
2: you know a lot about Gallagher.
3: Well, I was actually, I knew the crux of that story. And then I just did a little deep dive before I was doing dead guy. Your choice is what we got left. We got Luke Bryan, September 10th at the Amp, or we got tickets to see this weekend USF take on Florida International at Ray J. Which would you like?
6: No Breaking Benjamin left in the drawer?
3: No, they're gone.
2: Did you hear Breaking Benjamin?
6: All right. I wanted to see Chevelle, but I'll take Luke Bryan, man. I really, really appreciate you guys. Go, Monica.
2: Thank you.
6: Go, Dizzy. Love you, JP.
3: You got it, man. Thank you very much. You got a pair of tickets to see Luke Bryan, September 10th at the Amp. Congratulations.
2: JP.
3: My friend, wow.
2: What I just heard was, let me put it this way. I can never, will never, shall never hear you give me grief about any kind of autobiography I'm reading if you're deep diving into Gallagher. Because
3: I had the idea, I just read the Wikipedia page.
2: Okay. You.
3: Stop it. You're comparing apples and oranges as you always
2: do.
3: Please. I didn't spend 2 hours hours reading their book or watching the documentary. I said, oh, Gallagher's probably a good one. Let me quickly read his Wikipedia page, and there you have it. Sucks being wrong, doesn't it?
2: You tell me, sir.
3: Yeah. Oh, it's JP. It's Monica. It's Dizzy. That was their guy in the envelope. Every weekday at 12:15. Be right back.
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0: 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You guys are really active on the phones today. I always appreciate that. It's a good time. Yeah. Good time, you guys.
1: It's been a bunch of compliments, too. Kind of like that.
0: What are you doing with the guy that is buying that put up the $1,000 for your bra and panties?
2: Oh, we're in communication and how this is all going to work.
1: Don't you worry your pretty little head about it, sir.
0: Are you doing it?
2: I mean, it's up to that person.
1: Yeah, it is up to that person. If the person comes through,
2: yes.
1: You know.
2: I think his name is Gary. If Gary comes through.
0: You going to do it, Monica?
1: I mean, there's a devil and there's an angel, and I don't know which one to listen to.
0: Yes, you do. Yeah, I know which one to tell you to listen to. The one's way more fun.
1: If I listen to the devil and I go to church on Sunday.
0: That's it. That's the beautiful.
1: That's horrible. That's horrible.
2: How Christian works. You
1: not
2: repent.
1: How it works at
2: you
1: all.
2: Do what you want, then you repent.
1: That's
2: Christianity.
0: No, that's get yourself right over to that Starbucks church. Yeah.
1: Have a latte and say, sorry
2: Cake
1: about that,
2: pop
1: God.
2: And, you know, praise the Lord or whatever you
0: talk to Coach Dungy, right? He every once does the,
1: does
0: the service over there, right?
1: He does once in a while,
0: just say, listen, Coach, times are tough.
1: Sorry about that, God. We cool? That's how I would do it.
2: I, in the break, just went to the bathroom, and as I was done, I was shaking, and I checked. I go, stupid Monica.
1: I was like, what was she thinking?
2: I was like, I don't know why I thought she might be onto something, but I checked. I go, no, we were right. This girl sucks.
0: Yeah. Check out this headline, kids. Ready for this? California's serial butt sniffer busted again. Do you remember us talking about this guy?
2: Yeah, it would be like in stores, and when women were walking by with their like little hand thing, he would go act like he's looking at something near them, and then just bury his face.
1: Yeah,
0: not even bury his face. He would just lean over and sniff their ass and keep going. And so now this dude is on parole, and he's got more than 40 arrests, repeated allegations of stalking women through Southern California stores. Crouching behind them and sniffing their backsides. Also peeping and prowling. So I guess maybe he was trying to get himself into the dressing rooms, whatever it is. But can you imagine if that's your freak, that's your kink? And clearly he can't control it, right? Clearly he can't control it. This guy's 39 years old. He was in jail. He's out of jail. He's in jail. Now they got him on a parole violation because he was sniffing somebody's ass in a Target.
2: What was the other one?
1: I don't know how I would react if I'm standing there and, you know, that happens. Like, what do I do as the butt in the butt sniffing scenario?
2: Knee him in the face. Seems pretty easy.
1: I don't know, he's not touching you.
0: Do you really care?
1: Yes. I feel like would there be an involuntary scream?
0: I would like to keep one in the chamber for him.
1: Yes. And that was my next thought is, do I just get nervous and have gas and then,
0: blast him right in the face.
2: That may be kind of like present yourself. You may be like, oh, you're into this.
0: Yeah.
1: But it also might turn him off from it and like cure him.
0: You know what I mean? Put him over the top. He might just go right there and go, finish right then and there.
1: I don't want to risk it.
2: I will say, if you're going to go somewhere, it's probably Target. You don't want to go to a Walmart and start sniffing people. Target might be the good option there.
1: Yeah.
2: It's more like pinky up there, I think, you know?
1: Yeah.
0: Yeah, where did he get popped? I think it was it doesn't say. It just says the latest episode was on August 28th, 3:30 in the afternoon. Glendale, California police were called to a business where the man was reportedly hunkered down inside the store, getting far too close to people and seemingly trying to sniff them. Then a second call came in right after that. Similarly behaving man had been spotted at a Marshall's. That was it.
1: In the same area,
0: investigators pulled surveillance footage from both businesses, identified Crowder, and then found him shortly thereafter in another store, and then they arrested him on the spot. They got him for a parole violation. But this guy's never going to stop.
2: No, he has a
0: so
2: has
0: maybe
2: a
0: in and out of jail is not the answer. Maybe in and out of, a psych ward where he can get the psychological help he clearly needs.
2: Yeah, but it's not really, I don't think he could go into the psych ward because he just has a weird kink. They don't take weird kinks, I don't think. Well, like if they don't take furries, you know what I mean?
0: But it's
2: like,
0: behaviors. It's behaviors that are putting him in jail and putting people in harm's way, right? So, and clearly he's got a psychological problem. Where else would you fix it?
2: I mean, he should go to therapy for sure. For sure should go to therapy.
0: Right, but it should be mandatory and he should be put inside a place. You know, sitting in a jail cell is not fixing this guy.
1: There should be, don't even get me started about prison reform, but there should be an outlet for him, a doctor or something where he can at least start to understand that, because right now he doesn't understand, it's not, you can't do that. You know what I mean? So he needs to at least get to that part. How that happens, I don't know. Legalese and lawyers, and I don't know.
0: This video, somebody put a thing on TikTok where there was a woman sitting there just reading, had a book in her hand. So I don't know if she was in a bookstore or in a book section, whatever it was.
1: And
0: he literally just walked up behind him, dropped down on his knees, put his face over there, and then pretended like he was tying his shoes. She's like, "What are you doing?" She's like, "I'm tying my shoe. What are you doing?"
2: "I'm tying my shoe. What are you doing?"
0: Right.
1: Literally sitting here. Like, you're too close. There's a boundary you're crossing.
0: Yeah.
2: Oh, man.
0: There was another one that I saw, another story I saw about this dude. Apparently, there's a guy who... Where is it? There's a guy that was on... Here it is. The headline is, "It's been 2 weeks since he showed me his junk." Yep. Apparently, this dude is on a hiking path. And every once in a while, he was just jumping out and flashing his junk at people.
1: Now, what's he get out of that?
0: I don't know.
1: I honestly have no idea.
0: But this one woman found out about it. She went on a crusade to try and find this guy.
1: Good for her.
0: Right? So she's trying to go after him, She can't get him. She's like, "It's been 2 weeks since she showed me his junk. You shouldn't have to be afraid in your own neighborhood to walk a trail."
1: True.
0: And that's what they're built for. And she's 100% right. Here's the funny part. Flip the script. There's a woman hiding on the trail who's jumping out and flashing dudes. There would be an online community built around this.
2: Yeah.
0: And you'd have dudes hiking like they've never hiked before.
1: What is wrong?
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0: It's 102.5 The Bone. Good morning, everybody. It is Friday, September 4th, 2026, and we are coming to you live. Good morning. How is everybody doing?
1: Good.
0: Today's a coffee day, Gio.
2: Oh. Well, why didn't you tell me that half hour ago?
0: I just woke up feeling it this morning.
2: Just gotta, it's like the bat signal, man. Just gotta put in the call.
0: Shoot up the fat signal.
2: Yeah.
0: Let you know it's ready to go.
1: You gonna kiss your boyfriend and order whatever your thing is?
2: That really bothered me yesterday, by the way.
1: Can I have some banana in my coffee?
0: Surprised you didn't serve it to you in a skirt.
2: Listen, I just felt like your dad thinks less of me now.
0: He does.
3: That's true. Does,
1: yeah. We had a discussion.
0: He makes no bones about it.
2: The worst.
1: He was saying something about how he bets you eat the hot dogs whole. Yeah.
0: It's official.
1: Yeah?
0: The bathtub is out of the living room and in the bathroom.
1: Hey. How about that?
2: Tub party.
0: Once this guy came in and started being the foreman, things get done around here.
1: Yeah.
0: No, I'm just kidding. But yeah, I'll tell you, it was a very productive day yesterday.
1: I was going to say, you look like you were super busy yesterday.
0: I was super busy yesterday.
2: Getting things done.
0: I got the bathtub is in. The other guys came over yesterday. The CPAP guy came. I got the new CPAP machine, Gio. I got to be honest, I don't know if I want to part with the old one.
2: Really?
0: Yeah, I like to have a backup.
2: Okay.
0: I'm just kidding. If you want to try it, you can try it.
2: I don't know. A lot of doctors showed up in my DMs telling me it's a great thing. It's a horrible thing. You're going to die. Mike is right. Mike is wrong.
0: My honest opinion is you should go get tested and do it the right way.
2: That is what I think I'm leaning towards.
0: That is what it's. And the good thing is they do the home test now. So it doesn't you don't have to go there. You can just do it at home. Two nights, three nights.
2: Several people that I trust have told me it changed your life, including you, said it changed your life.
0: Yeah.
2: So.
0: Although, you're still yawning like crazy.
2: Yeah.
0: But.
2: I still, though, do feel like it's giving up in life as well.
0: Why giving up?
2: Because it's like, I'm just accepting that I'm just.
0: But it's interesting because I do know a bunch of people who are in good shape that use the CPAP.
2: Yeah, I know. Yeah. It's just, it seems like the perception in my mind is like, well, here we are.
1: You feel like you did it to yourself.
2: Yeah, yeah.
0: And you're not on oxygen.
2: It's like now here we've gotten to the point now where we literally need a machine.
1: Because the next step is scooter.
2: Right.
1: Yeah. You're just scooting around everywhere.
2: Once you get to like the scooter and then like, well, remember when we were just on the CPAP?
1: And then all of a sudden you're on, state disability and stuff. And you're like,
0: how do we get here?
2: And then you got a reality show and your CPAPs.
0: My 1,000-pound producer.
2: Right. And you're like, man, how did we get here? How did this happen?
0: What were you going to say, Carmen?
4: I also want to know, who are these fit people that you know?
0: Dr. D. Well, he's in great shape.
4: I didn't think you were really going to put it out there.
2: There's a buddy of mine who is definitely not fat, and he has one as well.
0: Yeah.
2: That he says it really changed his life.
0: It's a matter of snoring. It certainly is exacerbated by having neck fat,
2: Yeah.
0: But it's a matter of how you sleep and the proper amount of air that's getting in there. And you can sleep without it, but it's stressing your heart the entire time, and you're going to end up having a heart attack.
2: There are some fit outliers, but the vast majority is overweight people.
0: Most of the vast majority of the people I know are overweight people, so it's hard to tell.
2: Exactly.
1: I just put it into the Google machine and it says yes, the majority of people who need a CPAP machine for obstructive sleep apnea are overweight or obese.
2: That's a big cause of it.
0: I lost a bunch of weight and it didn't affect my snoring at all. I still snored very loud. I'm just telling you what it did for me.
2: I believe you.
1: Physical impact, extra tissue around the neck and throat area can narrow the airway. So that's one of the things. Approximately 70 to 75% of people diagnosed with obstructive sleep apnea carry excess weight or live with obesity.
0: Yeah. So live with
1: stamp.
0: It.
1: Let me just stamp that on your geo.
2: Yeah.
1: There
0: you go. Listen, in the meantime, while you're trying to decide, you're stressing your heart every night while you go to sleep.
2: 100%.
0: Yeah.
4: So. But we don't know that.
0: No, we do know.
2: Yeah, we do. We know that.
0: You don't need to be a doctor to know that.
2: I got a cardiologist. Well, they tell me things.
4: I know, but Gio stresses himself out. That's not necessarily during sleep.
2: That is true.
4: Gio is just a stress
2: ball.
4: Very
2: stressed.
3: I feel like he sleeps stressed as well.
0: Yeah, he sleeps stressed.
1: He woke up the other morning yelling at his wife.
2: Yeah.
1: He was stressed.
2: 100% true.
1: Yeah.
4: And he's always shaking.
1: That's not good.
2: People notice on Bone TV that this chair shakes a lot.
0: Yeah.
2: Because I don't know. Mm-hmm. I don't feel nervous, really.
0: You know what's so funny is that I do that, too. I shake my knee, and my whole family does that. And I didn't really know that everybody didn't do that until I went to college.
2: Yeah.
0: I was taking a test one time. It was silent in the classroom. The girl behind me just put her hand on my back. I turned around. I go, what? She goes, stop shaking.
1: Yeah.
0: I didn't realize I should.
2: I don't realize I do it either. Yeah, until yeah. I look, you know, see a video or something. Like, oh, man.
0: Too much.
1: I do it, but I'm usually listening to Iron Maiden or something. You know, where I'm just moving my feet and doing stuff.
0: Yeah, so the bathtub is finally in. I'm very happy. It looks nice in there. The bathtub is coming along. Just
1: Joe,
0: fine.
1: You gonna go take a bath?
0: No,
3: I'm gonna go take a jacuzzi, Michael.
1: Nice. Put some dogs in there, get it nice and warm.
3: I mean, come on.
0: There is no jacuzzi is out. Oh. Jacuzzi tub is out, and the claw tub is in there now. And the TV is going in. That'll be pretty cool.
1: All right.
0: In the bathtub and watch the Bucks game.
1: Mm-hmm.
0: I don't know why I always wanted to do that. Like, cold.
1: Is
0: TV.
1: It big Will enough you? For you?
0: Oh, yeah.
1: To fit in?
0: Yeah.
1: Yeah.
0: Will I what, Carmen?
4: Actually, like, lay in it.
0: Oh, yeah.
4: And watch a Bucks game.
0: Yeah. So once that TV comes in there, I can't wait to get in there.
1: You get one of those pillows that lay over the side and put in the back. And
2: light a few candles.
0: Bring me mimosas.
1: Oh, yeah.
0: Drink a, what is it, gingerbread latte?
4: I love a bath.
1: Banana bread.
0: Banana bread latte.
2: I don't know what it is. I'm not sure.
0: I'll take a bath with you.
4: Okay.
0: Yeah.
4: Yeah. Listen, I do Epsom salt baths, like, 2 to 3 times a week.
0: Do you really?
4: I love it. Yeah.
1: If there was a bath that I fit in, I probably would take baths, but I just don't fit in the bath. I'm just too tall and big.
0: Yeah, long.
1: Yeah.
2: I'd like to have a hot tub, but I'm not sitting in the bath. Yeah. I like shower in and out.
1: Yeah. Yeah, I'm pretty, I have it down to Blue Collar Man by Styx.
0: Yep.
1: I'm in and out at one song.
2: Yeah.
0: I can get in and out of Bread Fan.
1: Yeah.
0: Yep.
4: But sometimes you don't want to. You know what I mean?
1: Yeah, like, sometimes I'll stay in there for a little while, but...
4: Yeah, I can get in and out, but sometimes I just want to be nice and warm and toasty. And
2: I usually get in there for a long time when I'm trying to lower my blood pressure.
4: Wait.
1: Oh, yeah.
0: What? That doesn't do it.
2: Warm water does, yes.
0: I thought warm water raised your blood pressure.
2: No, because everything expands.
0: Are you sure?
2: Yeah.
0: Are you sure about this? Because they say if you have high blood pressure, you shouldn't go in the hot tub too long.
2: Well, for a long time. But yeah.
0: Okay.
1: I know that taking a walk can lower your blood pressure.
2: I do that as well, yeah.
1: Or deep knee bends, I think, also. Mm-hmm.
0: It also gets rid of blood from your penis.
1: Mm-hmm.
2: This week, though, has been horrible because it's been thundering.
0: It's,
2: like, hurricane every afternoon.
1: Yeah, it's ridiculous.
0: Insane. I mean, and it happens right when I have to go pick up Juliana from school.
2: Yeah.
1: I was out with my dog yesterday and just... started and I go uh-oh.
2: Out of nowhere too.
1: Yeah, and I was like maybe a little over a mile away from my house, but I was like, oh no. By the way, Mike, I have you so far beat. Bread Fan by Metallica, the Metallica version, is 5 minutes and 41 seconds. Blue Collar Man is 3 minutes and 37
0: seconds.
1: Oh, wow. Yeah.
0: That's a quick shower.
2: You can't get clean in that.
1: Oh, I'm totally clean.
0: I want to check your crevices.
1: Bring it on.
0: I have another busy day today.
1: Oh, yeah?
0: Yeah. Today.
1: What do you got?
0: It's nonstop rolling.
1: What do you got? One more guy coming over?
0: No. I have to pack. I have the gym, and then I have to leave to go to Orlando.
1: Yeah.
0: My big Disney trip.
2: Yeah.
0: That you guys are.
1: What time is the gym?
0: Doubting. 11 o'clock.
1: Do not take a nap.
0: I will not take a nap.
1: But if you are going to take a nap, go and lay on the pull-down machine.
0: I cannot take a nap at all. That's all I need is 5 minutes to fall asleep and suck me right out of it.
2: You got your, you got to pack your Mickey Mouse shirt.
0: You got my Mickey Mouse shirt.
2: Your ears,
0: I don't have ears.
1: Probably just wear the ears.
2: Yeah, wear the ears there. Like ears. All the other Disney adults.
1: Come Did on, you finish no. putting the decal on your car? Or no.
2: Disney or bust?
0: My annual pass holder sticker? No. No, I didn't do any of that stuff. I'm looking forward to just getting out for a couple of days. Nice little 3-day weekend we have coming up here.
1: Yeah.
0: What are you doing?
2: I got to go to Jacksonville.
0: For soccer tournaments?
2: Yeah, Jacksonville sucks.
0: Jacksonville does
2: suck. It is the dump of a town.
0: The armpit of Florida.
2: Yep.
4: Don't they drive? Can't you just send them on their own?
2: Yeah, I mean, really, I could if I really wanted to, but, you know.
1: Supportive. Yeah. You yell at him if he doesn't support his daughters. You yell at him if he does. You're a real jerk.
4: Yeah. There's no winning.
2: This is my daughter's last year basically playing soccer, so trying to take it all in.
0: I find out when my daughter has tournaments and plan things around it.
2: Yeah.
0: Oh, I can't go to that.
1: Is your daughter getting some eyes on her from schools for scholarships or anything? Or
2: She doesn't want to play in college.
0: Really?
2: No. Yeah. Which was surprising to me because she
0: played so long.
2: Most of her coaches said that she probably could play in college.
0: Right.
2: And she's played so long. Like, literally, she's just 3 years old. But she said that she did not want soccer to choose what school she goes to.
1: Oh.
2: You know, because she wasn't going to go like a Division One, but there are a ton of Division Two schools and stuff.
1: Yeah, but she could also kind of narrow it down to a good school that also she would play soccer at.
2: Yeah, she doesn't want to leave the state of Florida, and she said she didn't want soccer to decide where she's going, so... She's been saying how she will be a NARP by the end of the year.
0: What is a NARP?
2: It is a non-athletic regular person.
1: Yeah. Oh.
2: So a lot of the kids in high school will talk about how they're becoming NARPs.
0: Mm. NARP.
2: Yeah. Non-athletic regular person.
0: I've been a NARP my whole life.
2: Non-athlete. Not non-athletic. Non-athlete regular person.
1: Oh, okay.
0: I've been non-athletic.
2: Yeah.
0: Yeah.
1: Yeah, I was going to say, I don't want to be a NARP.
2: No, no.
4: You're a NARP, Calvin.
1: In that sense of the word, yeah. Yeah, unless I join some sort of league. Yep. Let me talk to Dom and see if there's a spot on his...
4: Even then. I don't think that counts.
1: I got to tell you, they probably do. If they had an indoor soccer league, I would definitely try and get into that.
2: Yeah.
1: I loved indoor soccer.
2: I think they do. There's a place in Tampa, I thought, that has indoor, like, adult leagues.
1: Well, I'm not going to go and try out but Martin was coaching that.
0: Right, it was that Martin indoor team.
2: Yeah. Yeah, I think that was one season.
1: But I'm talking just, you know, beer league.
2: Yeah, there's that place in St. Pete that's got, like, a bar and a restaurant and, a turf soccer field.
1: Oh, yeah.
0: Oh, really?
2: Yeah, what is it called?
0: I don't know.
2: It's like I don't know.
1: I did go and play a few years back whenever I started running, got in better shape. I was like, oh, maybe I'll play a little soccer because somebody had invited me out. And I go, yeah, I'll go out. I went out. These guys were serious.
0: Oh, really?
1: These guys were serious, and they were yelling at the volunteer refs. I was like, Jesus, take it easy, guys.
0: Were they all foreign?
1: No, no, no.
0: Oh, really?
1: Yeah, it was, a mix of everything.
0: That was the thing. I played in an adult beer league soccer thing when I was back in single, and I was on 10-10. And, one of the girls that I was kind of dating played on the team, and one of the guys on the other team was from Ecuador, and he kicked her, and I almost beat him up on the field. He was a little guy.
1: Yeah.
0: But I thought he kicked her right in the shin. I thought, he didn't even care.
1: Mm.
0: I thought, how can you just kick a girl and walk away?
2: That's crazy.
4: Listen, don't play if you're not going to take it serious.
0: No, they took it serious. She wasn't she wasn't nearly as mad as I was.
4: That's what I'm saying. Yeah. One step on the field.
1: Well, he's a NARP.
2: He doesn't know.
0: I've been NARPing since back in the day.
2: I've always been a NARP.
1: Yeah. You're an OG NARP. OG NARP.
0: So did you see, I'm sure you know, what went down with the guy from Wheel of Fortune?
2: Oh, yes.
0: Remember you reported that news?
1: Yeah, and he had come out and said, I wasn't arrested. Nothing happened.
0: Yeah, did you see what happened?
2: I saw it on TMZ.
0: Yeah, I saw it on TMZ, too.
1: I heard he tried to buy an extra vowel.
0: No. It was not wheel-related. Yeah, he was trying to buy something.
1: Mm.
0: They say he was on a website on the flight that had to do with child porn.
4: No.
2: Mm. Like a pedophile support group site.
0: I got to tell you, I don't know if I believe it or not.
4: Because they would arrest him.
1: So,
0: but here's the thing, Carmen. He said that he's an advocate for suicide prevention, and somebody sent him a link to a discussion group about the suicide prevention. He clicked on it, and it put him into that group. And if you look at it, because there's screenshots of it, it's all text, and he's looking at it like, he's not engaging in it. He's just looking at it, but it's all text. It's not pictures and all that. My thing is, he's sitting right there on a flight with a giant open laptop. There's no way a guy who is trying to hide child porn is doing that on a flight, right?
2: Well, it's all text. He's reading, like, it looked, it talked about, like, cute boys and stuff.
0: Yeah, but I mean, he said he clicked, like, you've never clicked on something and opened it up and went, whoa, what did I just see? You know what I mean?
2: I mean, I guess.
0: We've all done that before.
2: But if he's there on the site scrolling, just, you know.
0: Yeah, but listen, I'm not defending the guy. I don't know anything about him. He looks like a creep, and if you ask me to make a judgment call based on what he looks like, I'd say he's definitely a pedophile. But that's unfair, and I don't feel like that is what you'd want for anybody in that situation.
1: It says here, so passengers took pictures and complained, whatever, and the website appears to be a chat forum with some exchanges referencing sexual content, including a mention of minors and a link to an Instagram post highlighting the arrest of a man in London for viewing indecent images of children on his phone while on public transportation. 2 days before the photos were published, Thornton's attorney sent a letter to the outlet, USA Today, it was obtained by USA Today, denouncing its first report, I guess TMZ probably.
0: Yeah.
1: Who knows? Who knows?
0: I mean, you can't possibly think that would be a smart move.
1: People have done dumber stuff.
4: And also, like, who's thinking, like, someone, you're sitting next to somebody and they're in a chat room who you would, you'd think it's for pedophiles. You know what I mean?
0: No, but well, it, like,
2: well, it yeah. seems there's the woman that was next to him saw the screen and then she took the picture.
4: And that's
2: the
4: who
2: screen.
4: Reported him?
2: Yeah. And she reported, like, hey, this guy's on a website talking about little boys.
0: Also, mind your own business, lady. but I mean, like, she's had to be reading his screen. She had to be looking at his screen and reading it.
2: So, she definitely was.
4: But, yeah. So can we tell by the picture? Because, you know, there's all different colors. There's red, right. white, green, blue to, like, know who's typing. Do we know which color he is?
0: I don't know.
4: Is he a color? Did they put that out?
0: I don't even know that he's engaging other than more than just reading.
4: I see here that he is typing something.
2: Yeah, I'm sure she would, yeah, she saw him, you know, chatting in the thing.
1: It says here he was typing yummy, yummy, yummy.
0: Oh,
1: no,
0: that's
1: I'm
0: not good.
2: One of the messages he saw said, couple of cute boys and hot little girls.
0: Ooh.
2: Another read, all you can eat, boy fet. Jesus. Referring to a restaurant where they could find underage kids.
1: And where was he heading? Where was the flight heading to?
2: I don't know.
0: Thailand.
1: I was going to say, was it Bangkok. Somewhere like that, you know, Vietnam? Or
2: there were several references. They would just said CP, which they believed to stand for child porn. Yeah.
0: That's crazy. But you know what's messed up is guilty or not, he's guilty.
1: Yeah.
0: He'll never come out of that.
1: He does also have a bit of pedophile face.
0: He does, right? That's the problem.
4: Glasses.
0: It's the whole head.
1: Much worse than Pete face.
0: Oh yeah, pedophile you know face. Yeah, pedophile face is way worse.
2: I can see one of the messages right here from one of the users. Just don't be the guy that got arrested getting off the tube because he had CP on his phone and wallpaper.
0: Oh Jesus.
2: Yeah. It's like, what else could that be?
0: Right.
4: And why are you in it that long for somebody to take that many pictures?
2: You know what I mean? LOL.
0: Oh, I don't. Listen to me. If I had a deep, dark secret of something I was into, I couldn't imagine even trusting anybody enough to talk to them about it. You know what I mean? Like, these guys are engaging with each other and referring to it as CP and all that. I don't know. That'd be crazy.
2: Yeah, I'm looking at the screenshot here. It's CP, CPs. Like, every user is writing CP.
1: NARP in there?
0: No NARPs. Listen, whatever they investigate, I guess, you know, we'll go through. But it just seems like that sucks. Because remember when Pete Townsend got in trouble?
1: Yes.
0: Townsend from The Who got in trouble for child porn, but he claimed to be doing research to try and find out who was organizing the child porn, and as a result he had to join the websites, and we all went, oh, okay.
1: Yeah, I think you gotta let somebody know before, you know, go to your local police or FBI and be like, I would like to research.
0: Right. I have no interest in researching any of that stuff.
1: Well, here's the thing, too, is computer experts, like the guys who are going to look through all of his stuff, are going to be able to tell everything.
0: 2 seconds.
1: They can analyze all that stuff and be like, it's impossible for you to do this because you did this. Or you did this and we know that this happened at this time.
0: Like when the doctor went in that woman and decided whether or not she had a baby. That woman said she had a baby and the doctor said, I could look in 2 seconds and tell you never.
1: Exactly, yeah. Yeah, he went in there and went, nope, there's no way she had a baby.
0: Right. Yeah. So they'll know on this guy. We'll find out. What? How will it end, Galvin?
1: Whoa. Guilty.
0: I think so, too. And 5 minutes ago, I was going to say not guilty.
1: Yeah.
0: 5 minutes ago, I was going to say give him the benefit of the doubt. But now that we've talked about it a little bit more, it seems like he's too far.
1: Because I think anybody in this room, Carmen, include anybody, you open a thing, you hit a link, and it opens up, and it says child porn or boy buffet or anything.
0: Right.
1: You throw your computer.
4: Yeah.
1: You open the airplane door, and you throw your computer out. You know what I mean? Like, you literally shut it down.
4: I call 911 on myself.
0: No, you don't.
1: I think I go to the captain.
4: I say, like, hey, I just opened a website. It said child porn. I did not know that's what it was. What do I do?
0: No, you tell you nothing. Keep moving along.
1: At least she's on record.
4: Right. Yeah. I'm telling you, I did not mean to open that. You know what I mean?
0: Because
4: you come back and they're like, oh, you opened it and you didn't say anything.
0: Yeah, I don't know. I don't know how you'd, I don't think I'd call 911.
2: So we're saying this woman next to him should just mind her own business. But, I mean, if you're on a flight and you look over.
1: Oh, no. See something, say something.
2: Yeah, exactly.
0: But I have to be honest.
2: That's the rules.
0: If it went by his story, which in this country, we're supposed to give people the benefit of the doubt and innocent until proven guilty. If it went by his story, he opened it up, clicked on a link, and it popped up.
2: Right.
0: And then she's looking over and reading it. Now, if he's engaging in it and he's spending time on it, which evidently he was because they've got several pictures of it,
2: yeah,
0: that's an entirely different story.
2: Because you look over and you're like, wait a minute, I think this guy's talking about child porn also, on my flight.
0: Part of me just goes, how could you be so dumb to do that on a flight?
2: Right.
0: It's impossible that anybody is that stupid.
2: You're sitting next to two strangers.
0: What do you say, Carmen?
4: I would say, but also with his story, because like it said, he did go to websites often to help with suicide prevention.
0: Yeah.
4: Like, even though these people are talking about child porn, it could be, I want child porn so bad, I'm thinking about killing myself. So he could still be in there trying to help with suicide prevention. I'm just saying, you like, because the police let him go, right?
2: No, I always bring pizza and condoms 30 miles to meet somebody. Oh,
0: okay. Yeah, the police let him go because they hadn't found any crimes yet.
2: Yeah.
0: Now they do the investigation.
2: Yeah, they're going to dig into all of his stuff. His house is going to be raided.
0: Yeah.
2: He's going to be Jared Fogled.
4: But they still haven't arrested him, and you know they started investigating immediately.
0: Yeah, but they don't arrest you until they gathered enough information, because they don't want to arrest you and not follow proper procedure, because then no matter how guilty he is, that he gets thrown out of court.
2: They're right. Coming for his hard drives for sure.
0: Oh yeah.
4: Yeah. I don't know. This is a tricky one, I think.
0: Look, I mean, I think that you know, the due process. You let them go ahead and do their investigation. And we find out what, I mean, it looks like Galvin said it should be pretty easy once they start looking at it to figure out if he's guilty or not.
2: It does make sense now why Wheel of Fortune said, take a couple days off.
1: Yeah. Yeah.
2: We're gonna investigate this and see where it goes.
0: Yep. Yep.
1: Oh, you know that the next clue that comes up, can I buy a C, a P? Shut it down.
4: And also, put this in mind, that happened in May. So they've been investigating.
0: Oh, really?
4: Quite some time.
1: I thought this just happened the other day.
0: Yeah.
2: I didn't see that.
4: Commercial flight in May.
2: No.
0: Now they suspended him?
1: Yeah, but also he's been hiding this or not saying, you know what I mean? Like, this hasn't come out.
0: I mean, there's nothing to hide if you didn't do anything. You know?
4: And that's what I'm saying. They haven't arrested him by now.
1: But just like Carmen said, and I said, if I click on a link and child porn comes up, I'm calling authorities and letting them know.
0: I don't know.
4: I'm not calling 911. I'm just calling the non-emergency line to say, like, I just feel like
0: that's a waste of time. They're just going to tell you, just don't do it again.
1: But then if it comes down to we're investigating, guy X, and we see a thing with you, now we come investigate you. You never said anything.
0: Yeah.
1: You're trying to hide it. In our eyes, you're trying to hide it because you never said anything. But if it comes up and they go, yes, this guy actually called and, you know, logged a complaint or, let us know that this situation happened, he's not nobody of interest.
4: And give them the website so they can start investigating it. Right. Like, then you're helping them.
2: Yeah, they say this website is a place for, like, people with pedophilic thoughts. Like, they've confirmed that.
1: Also, I'd hand over my computer and go, look, you can see I've never visited anything. This popped up. It was a link. You know,
2: it says that his attorney claims that he left the chat room as soon as he found out what it was, realized what it was. But the timeline shows that he was there for at least 57 minutes.
0: 57 minutes.
1: And enough time for people to take multiple screenshots of different screens.
2: And to notice, too. It has to be going on for a long time before you, like, look over and look over again and notice, oh, wait a minute, he's talking about some really weird stuff.
4: But also, maybe this lady's a creep. She's the one who said, I saw CP and instantly thought child porn.
0: New.
4: This guy is like, I have no idea. I'm trying to help people with suicidal thoughts, which they're probably in that website. Yeah. He's not even paying attention. And the first thing this lady goes is, oh, child porn?
1: Well, if the lady reads CP and then the next line says boy buffet, you don't have to be Columbo to
0: put that together.
2: Wait a minute. True. That's not good.
0: Oh, man.
2: Man, people, that's crazy.
0: One time I went on a flight and there was a couple in front of me. They were in their 40s. She was pretty sexy. And they had a Hustler magazine. And it was just the two of them sitting together in the front row, and they were looking at the Hustler magazine together, and I thought that was the hottest thing ever.
2: That's old school,
0: that
2: man.
0: That was old school. Yeah, I mean, this is probably, 30 years ago, but I just thought they weren't, sitting there looking at all the spreads and stuff, but they were reading the magazine together and looking at the dirty stuff, and I thought that's the hottest thing ever.
2: Unbelievable. I remember my friend Will, when I was in fifth grade, would sell pages of his dad's Playboy magazine to us and his friends.
0: Entrepreneur.
2: Yeah, so I traded him a couple of my Ninja Turtles.
0: Oh, to for get a centerfold.
2: Yeah, so I had like a centerfold.
0: That's good. Carmen, you never went through that, did you? Like, girls didn't clamor to find a playgirl.
4: No. Like, my friend, her dad, he was gross. He left his magazines and videos.
1: Oh, he was trying to entrap you. He was trying to entrap you. Yeah. He probably had a hidden camera to see whether you guys would be like, oh, well, let me just check it out.
2: He's definitely in the chat room.
1: Yeah.
0: I just know that I saw a playgirl when I was young.
1: A playgirl? Oh, no.
0: Yeah. It was in the woods with the Playboy.
1: Yeah.
0: And I never felt less insecure about myself after seeing the giant hog on the guy that was in the thing. I went, that's impossible.
1: Yeah.
2: Oh, yeah.
4: And that's why, like, nowadays, porn, it's, like, so destructive to kids' health and upbringing, because they can see it at such a young age and they can see so much of it.
2: Everything, yeah.
4: It's
2: yeah.
4: not a healthy relationship to sex and body image.
1: Right.
0: By the way, I meant to say more insecure. I said less insecure. I was like, I was trying to put myself over.
1: The first time a girl has sex with a guy, you know, whatever she is, however old and stuff, and the guy spits in her mouth.
0: Yeah.
1: That's nope. I don't know. I saw it in a movie. Thought it'd be fun.
0: I was looking at Twitter yesterday.
1: Oh, really?
0: Yeah. I check Twitter once a day, every day, just to see if there's anything coming at us that we should know about. And there's usually nothing. Twitter's just a barren wasteland. Then I start poking around, and it always ends up on porn. So I'll scroll through the porn, you know, because if you see one.
1: I love that it always on its own.
2: That's what Wheel of Fortune said.
0: Yeah. I might help it out a little bit.
1: Yeah, exactly. Yeah.
0: The thing that we were talking about earlier about Thailand and Bangkok and all those places, I can't ever see any interest in going there because all the boys look like girls.
1: Yeah. Oh, yeah.
0: They're all like, you have to go up there and ask them if they're lady boy or lady girl.
1: There's a guy on Instagram that will go and he does like the, you know, they do the interview on the streets and he's doing stuff, whatever. But he's like, lady or lady boy? And they'll go, lady. Boy.
0: And they all look good. Like, you can't tell.
1: Yeah, that's certainly because, you know, a lot of Asian people are smaller, high cheekbone, that type of thing, whatever, that lend itself to being lady boy.
4: And they start the transition early, which also helps.
1: Have you ever seen the video of the guy who is out there and he's like, you know, he sets it up somehow of like, she's looking for a man and blah, blah, blah. And are you single? And the guy's like, yeah, and blah. And she's like, oh, he's handsome and doing this and that, whatever. And then they wind up kissing. And he goes, what's your name? And the guy goes, Bill. And he goes, what's your name? And the lady goes, Alejandro.
0: Oh,
1: and
0: it's like, oh,
1: and I go, oh, and the guy, they just, you know, do the F word, you know, and it just shows his face, and he's like, no.
0: No, that'd be quite a surprise.
1: Don't do that.
2: Yeah. Again.
0: All right, we will take a break. When we come back from break, we're going to play Sporkle. Carmen will tell you what we have to give away, and then we will give that stuff away to you. And then coming up at 8 o'clock, your chance to win $1,000 at the Bone Bonus. Keyword is happening 8 o'clock, 10 o'clock, noon, 2, and 5 today. And April Macy will be in the studio with us, one of our favorites in the 9 o'clock hour. Right, 9 o'clock hour?
2: Yes.
0: Yeah, she'll be here, and she's going to be at Sidesplitters this weekend. So we'll take a quick break. Sporkle is next on 102.5 The Bone.
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6: Hillsborough County with a couple of wrecks on 75. The first one is southbound just before Fletcher with two right lanes blocked. The other one is northbound at Bruce B. Downs Boulevard with just one right lane blocked, both of them causing very big delays. And in Pinellas County, an accident southbound 275 at 54th Avenue South.
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7: This is Fox 13's Dave Osterberg. From the Sky Tower and Weather Center, early coastal storms will move inland this afternoon. Overall rain chance at about 50%, with your high temperature near 90 degrees. Warm and muggy tonight with a low of 78. And then scattered storms move inland again for your Saturday. Rain chance 50% with highs near 90.
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0: 8:41 on the Mike Calder Show. It's 102.5 The Bone. $1,000 coming up at 8 o'clock this morning with the Bone Bonus. We give you the keyword, you put it in the app, you can win $1,000 like our dude did yesterday in, what, Bradenton?
1: Sarasota.
0: Sarasota?
1: Yeah.
0: Congratulations.
1: It was...
0: Ken?
1: I think it was Chris. Let me see.
0: Steve?
1: Sammy? Ooh. Kevin? We were so close.
0: Close. We had the cut.
1: Yeah. It's Kevin down in Sarasota.
0: Congratulations, Kevin.
1: Yeah.
0: Don't forget, it's not, you're not obligated, but a pizza would be nice. Just saying.
1: Be really nice.
2: You got dogs rolling.
0: Listen, we have no dogs rolling today because Grillsmith's coming in.
1: Yeah. Oh, how do you like that?
0: Joe.
3: Yes.
0: This is not a criticism of you.
3: All right.
0: It's just an observation I make.
3: Okay.
0: The rollers look pretty dirty.
3: Well, I mean, the rollers do need to be serviced.
0: Okay.
3: But, you know.
0: I looked at them this morning and I was like, this can't be healthy.
3: It's not that bad. I mean, most of it is discoloration.
0: Okay.
3: But, you know, all the stuff that gets scrubbed off. The ice trick works the best.
0: Okay, yeah, the ice is the way to go.
3: Yeah.
4: When I'm going to like 7-Eleven, though, those rollers are pristine.
0: Are they really?
4: Yeah, they're completely silver.
3: But, you know, they're what are they rolling? They're not rolling the same stuff we're rolling.
1: They're rolling dogs. They're rolling taquitos. Yeah,
0: they're rolling cheddar dogs.
1: Maybe have a little talk with them.
3: Maybe I will.
1: Yeah.
0: Find out, you know.
1: You talk with the garbage man on here.
3: Okay. Yeah. Yeah, you're right. I'll go pro on him.
4: Yeah, there's no discoloration on their rollers.
3: Okay. I'll ask him. How do you keep your rollers so pristine?
1: Stay out of the chat rooms.
3: talk to him in
1: good
3: person.
1: Advice.
0: All right, Carmen, what do we have to give away this morning?
2: Okay, so today we have tickets for Bryson Tiller.
0: Okay.
2: The Strokes.
0: Yep.
2: Busch Gardens.
0: Okay.
2: And... Yellow
0: Car. Oh, it's tomorrow night?
1: Tonight.
0: Oh, today's Friday. Yeah,
1: today's Friday.
4: Tonight.
0: All right, well, let's do it right now. A little bit of Sporkle. Here we go.
4: You guys want me to save you a seat at Yellow Car tonight, or what time are you getting there?
0: Ooh, I'll be out of town.
1: I'm going to be side stage.
4: Oh, okay, cool. I'll look for you.
0: Carmen is the keeper of Sporkle. Pap is your judge and scorekeeper. Where are we at? No streaks?
1: No streaks. No, you won yesterday. You slayed my streak.
0: Okay, good. No rule, no streak, wide open. What are we playing today, Carmen?
2: Okay, today we're going to be playing first word drama titles. Can you give me the first word of these drama movie titles?
0: Okay. All right.
2: Okay, I'm going to give you the rest of the movie title. You're going to give me the first word. First one, Day Afternoon.
0: Dog.
2: Mike. Kane.
0: Raising.
1: Citizen.
2: Galvin. Hand Luke.
0: Cool.
2: Mike. Man.
1: Wanted.
2: 1988. Blank
0: Rain.
2: Man. Mike.
1: You can do it. You can
0: come
1: do
0: on,
1: it.
0: Come on, come on. You got it. You got it.
2: It's hard to say without saying the first word first.
0: Uh-huh.
2: Rwanda.
0: Hotel.
2: Thank you, Mike. It is. Me If You Can.
0: Catch.
2: Mike. Of Arabia.
0: Lawrence.
2: Mike. The Wild.
0: Call.
4: Oh. Into.
2: Geo. Is Beautiful.
0: Life.
2: Mike. Window.
0: Rear.
2: Galvin. Poets Society.
0: Dead.
2: Geo. History X.
0: American.
2: Mike. List.
1: Schindler's.
4: Joe.
2: Galvin.
0: Oh. Joe List.
2: And Pep, we are halfway there.
3: Gio has 2 points on the board. Galvin with 3. And Michael is your leader right now. He's winning with 8.
4: Man, Carmen's good. There were some close ones.
0: Very good.
2: All right.
1: Unless you're trying to say...
4: That
1: Scooby-Doo showed up.
2: All right. First word drama titles. Halfway, here we go. Now.
0: Apocalypse.
1: Mike. Come on.
2: Boulevard. 1950.
0: Hollywood. Sunset.
2: Mike.
1: Damn it.
2: Millionaire.
0: Slumdog.
2: Mike. Driver.
1: Baby.
4: Taxi. Now.
2: Taxi. Geo. Will Hunting.
0: Good.
2: Mike. Dollar Baby.
0: Million.
2: Ooh, Pap.
3: I think that was Gio, I think.
4: I love it. First off, it was.
0: It was tough.
1: it was Gio, but none of us did anything except for Gio shook his head yes, so Joe went, no, it was Gio.
2: Gio gets the point. Your next one. The waterfront.
0: On.
2: Mike. Country for old men.
1: No.
2: Mike. About Eve.
0: All.
2: Mike. Will Be Blood.
1: There.
2: Mike. Swan.
0: Black.
2: Galvin. Gump.
0: Forrest. Jesus.
2: Gio. And Papap.
4: Oh, man.
2: We are on the last three.
3: Galvin with 3 points on the board. Gio with 6. And Michael is your leader by 10. He's winning with 16.
0: It's a solid ass.
4: How is that possible?
2: Yeah, how did that happen? First word drama titles, last three. Here we go. Club.
0: Fight.
2: Galvin. Samurai.
4: Last.
1: 7.
2: Galvin. And your last one. Of God.
0: Men.
1: War.
4: Lady.
0: Lady of God.
2: City of God.
4: Never saw it.
3: Your final score. Galvin with 5 points on the board. Gio with 6. And Michael is your triumphant champion today. He won with 16.
0: 16. That might be a record.
1: It's pretty good.
4: I didn't feel like we had that many questions, though.
3: No, they were
1: fast. Yeah, because remember, she was going in succession. It was bang, bang, bang, bang, bang. You know what's funny is Million Dollar Baby was on the other day when I was going through the movie channels, and it was at the very end where Clint Eastwood goes in to visit her in the hospital. Take yourself out of the acting and stuff, whatever. I turned it on there so I wasn't involved in the movie, and she's just laying there doing her eyes like this.
0: Yeah.
1: All crazy, and I just started laughing. I was like, I think she may have won like an Academy Award for that.
4: I think so, yeah.
1: Because it was a great movie, and it's great. But if you're not invested in it and you just turn it on, you just go, look at Hilary Swank.
4: That is such an emotional scene.
1: Oh, yeah, for sure.
4: Brings tears to your eyes.
1: But if you just turn it on and she's doing wobbly eyes, you're like, look at weirdo.
0: Carmen.
2: Yes.
0: Do you see any phone calls on hold?
2: No.
0: Do you mean nobody's on hold right now?
2: They all dropped.
0: As soon as you gave the tickets out?
2: I have no idea. There was a full... Hold on. Let me check. I'm pretty sure there was a full board.
0: I got nothing.
2: I have nothing now, but I'm wondering if something happened with the phones.
1: Yeah, because for them all to drop off like that.
2: That's very...
0: I mean, I don't have a winner. I got nobody. 800-771-1025. I'm just going to take the first caller that comes through. Something's going on.
4: They all dropped.
2: Come on, come on.
4: Way to go, Joe.
3: Oh, what?
0: What did you do, Joe?
4: Yeah.
0: Carmen, I'd like to go back to what Gio said. Excellent job.
2: Thank you.
0: On the calling, because there'd be a time where I'd go, I think that was Galvin, but I answered pretty quick, and you just go Galvin right on it. So I go, okay, that's it. There's no arguing there.
1: I am trying to call, and as soon as I call, it hangs up.
0: Oh, no.
2: Yeah, there's something wrong with the lines.
0: Oh, no.
1: Yeah, it says please check the number.
0: Oh, no. Mm-hmm. We're having problems.
2: And
0: can we give it out in the chat?
1: Yeah.
0: How do you do that?
1: I don't know. Open the chat.
4: No, the chat's a dirty place.
2: Yeah, don't go to the chat.
0: I don't go into the chat. I just responded to a guy during the break. He said my chair was ripped. It's time to get a new chair. And I go, oh, the chair works fine.
4: Yeah.
0: The chair works. It's a chair.
4: The chat's gone evil. I don't go there anymore.
1: You have said, though, that you were going to replace that chair.
0: The chairs are leather, and they crack after a certain amount of time. It's still a functioning chair. It's still fine. Don't worry about it.
2: It's my only goddamn
0: business.
4: It's an eyesore is what they're saying.
0: I don't care. Don't look at it.
1: I mean, if we're not going to have eyesores on camera.
0: we should all take a step to the side.
1: Maybe put up a nice piece of art or something.
0: Yeah. Why is the chat so bad? What are they saying?
4: Oh, they're always just saying horrible things.
0: Like what?
4: I mean, you could just list it.
0: They're not calling me fat, are they?
4: All the time.
0: God damn it.
4: Yeah. Anytime I go in there, it's just a lot of negativity.
0: Why is it so negative?
4: Yeah, I don't know.
0: Like, I don't care.
4: I don't care.
0: I'm not
4: either.
0: In the chat, but if you're going to get in the chat, why get in there just to be negative?
4: I don't know. I used to go in there all the time, and then you go in there, and it's people just, you know, usually saying horrible things.
0: Wow. About Moose?
4: About everybody.
0: Mm-hmm.
4: Yeah.
0: Who's getting beat up the most? I'm going to get in chat during the break.
4: Yeah, go ahead.
0: And be friends with everybody.
4: Like I said, I don't go to the chat anymore.
0: You don't go in there at all?
1: No.
0: Oh.
1: I used to go in there and like talk to people. Now I would go and it would just be like negative stuff. People just complaining about everything.
0: Like what? Give me
2: like
0: an example.
2: Like
1: everything
2: your chair.
1: We do. Your face, gotcha. Your chair, your
0: my face.
2: Right.
0: Geo, what's wrong with my face?
1: I hate Carmen. I hate Galvin. This is not funny. Mike has got this. It's nonstop. It's everything. Yeah. Everything you could
2: everything
1: imagine.
2: Everything is negative.
1: Yeah.
2: There's no one saying, I love the show or they want to participate.
1: I mean,
5: I think they're great.
1: There are. Well, I'll start pulling your comments aside. You can read them all in session. Because
0: Galvin's too tall. He's got his hair is too long.
1: Too tall, stupid shirt, all kinds of stuff.
0: Too tall.
1: Yeah.
0: Can't do anything.
1: I mean, there are some people.
5: Geo's just making stuff up.
1: There are some people in there that will say nice things and enjoy the show. But a lot of times I've noticed that it's negative.
0: Joe, why do you allow this?
3: I don't allow it.
0: Feel like you do.
3: Mm-mm.
1: Joe and I will stand out here and watch the chat on the TV, and it's negative stuff all the time.
3: Always.
1: Yeah.
0: Oh, man. All right.
1: It's like, why are these people here? They just don't like us.
0: Yeah. Carmen, will you be able to check on engineering and let them know about our phone system?
2: I already emailed them.
0: This kid.
1: Come on.
5: I don't even know why you question.
0: I'm sorry.
5: I don't even know why you question.
2: What's going on?
0: With what?
2: You guys.
0: What do you mean?
2: No.
5: Cheering you?
2: You're never this nice.
5: No.
2: You've complimented me way too many times today.
0: Carmen, because I am the personification of the chat. I am too negative, and I am trying to change that around. I don't want to be Chad in real life.
5: He had bad dreams because he was mean to you. So now he's trying to turn it around.
0: Yeah.
2: Okay.
0: I don't want our relationship to be that.
5: He doesn't want you to feel better. He just needs better sleep.
2: Right. Okay, got it.
0: Yeah.
1: Now the chat's mad at me, so I'm a liar.
0: Oh.
1: Gio's a liar. This is BS. Mm-hmm. Damn, chat has haters.
3: You should stop encouraging the negativity.
1: Monica sucks.
2: Where does that come from?
0: That's just a constant. People hate Monica.
1: Gio, this chat loves you. Everyone else, not so much. F and eyesore. Fattest show on radio. Gio is a girl. Man up. Don't be a bitch. Gio's lying.
2: Jeez.
0: Sounds like Gio's not lying.
1: Yeah.
0: Sounds like Gio's right on.
1: They know. They know.
0: All right.
1: Listen, I'm fine. Do your thing. I'm just not going to there.
0: Yeah.
5: Just go in there and write CP and get out.
0: Now you guys all got it.
1: Listen, you can say whatever you want, but it doesn't mean I need to get in there and look at it.
0: Okay.
1: I ain't mad at you.
0: Wow. All right, Galvin, what do we have coming up in news?
5: Coming up in news today, we have Hot Heat, New Teeth, Who Dis, and Mike News.
0: Oh, I like Mike
5: News. Yeah.
0: By the way, I watched this thing on Instagram. It's a woman. She's probably in her 40s, and she's skinny. And it starts by her watching people's reaction to her on a video. Has anybody seen this? She's got really messed up teeth.
5: I know, and she does makeup?
0: No.
5: Oh, okay.
0: No, she's got really messed up teeth. They're rotted out of her mouth. She seems like an okay person, but she's got bad dental issues, and she has a little bit of a mustache. And other than that, she seems like I know that sounds weird.
5: Other than that,
0: like
5: she's a real beauty.
0: Her teeth are really bad, but sometimes in some cases you can't control that, whether it's you have a disease or whether you have a bad drug history or something along those lines. And then she's got the tiny little mustache, but the it's like a new thing on social media. You watch people talk about you. It's almost like you entered the chat.
1: Mm. Oh yeah,
0: and they just they just went off on the insults, and they're like, "Can you imagine ever kissing a woman like that and doing it?" And then they go to the woman and they make her watch those comments.
1: Oh.
0: And then they and they're like, "How do you feel?" And she's like, "Well, I don't know why anybody wouldn't want to kiss me. I'm a very passionate person." And while she's talking, you just see those little mustache, but you feel bad for her. And I guess this guy on the thing, he fixes her teeth and he fixes her up and makes her look better.
1: Puts her back in the chat.
0: Yeah, but I haven't seen the outcome yet. All I've seen is I haven't seen the after. I've only seen the before, and the before is pretty disturbing.
1: I feel like you're trying to encourage people to do that with us.
0: Give us a chance, people. We can all be turned around.
5: The one I thought you were talking about, have you seen the lady that does the makeup? She does makeup tutorials, but she also does makeup and makes herself look like other people. Mm-hmm. And there's that. And there's she's just staring at the camera, and it comes up with comments, and it says, "You look like a man," and da-da-da, and "Why anyone? These are the worst," whatever. And then it stops, and she just kind of smiles. And then she starts doing makeup. and it's showing the comments again and doing all that stuff, and she's doing it, and she puts a wig on, and she puts in these bad teeth, whatever, and then she smiles and takes a picture, and then it's the person who's commenting. She looks exactly like
0: that
5: her.
0: Person?
5: It is so perfect.
0: That's great.
5: It
0: That's
5: is so
0: really good.
5: Good.
0: Yeah. That's good. All right, let's take a break. Galvin Ezra News. We'll do that next. Mike News coming up. It's the Mike Caltas Show. 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
7: Two southbound 75 accidents. The first at 275 left lane blocked. Another just before Fletcher. Two right lanes blocked and that off-ramp closed. And one wreck northbound 75. That one's at Bruce B. Downs Boulevard with three right lanes blocked. Traffic very slowly getting by on the shoulder. I'm Monica with traffic.
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0: 925 The Bone. Friday morning. Your chance to win $1,000 coming up in less than an hour with the Bone Bonus keyword. That'll happen at 8 o'clock. And then April Macy will be here in the 9 o'clock hour. Things will get a lot better looking in the studio. I went in the chat during the break. I said, hello, jerks. And then I got scared and left. I don't know what came after that, but I didn't read anything. I just got in and out. I just was like, why would I put myself through this torture?
1: There are a lot of good people in there.
0: Oh, don't try to back it up now.
1: Turn it around. I don't want to lump in everybody.
0: No, the only nice person that's in there is Gia. Everybody else is mean.
1: Yeah, there are some good people, but for the most part, it seems kind of negative.
0: All right. Well, you know.
1: Which is fine.
0: It's what the outlet is. It's what it's for. So people can go and have their opinion. Yeah.
2: Well, opinion, yeah. But it's not, you know, just be mean.
0: No. But I mean, if that's where you want to, where you're going to do it there so we don't have to see it.
2: Poor G is in there trying to have a nice time and everyone's yelling at
1: Embrace the negativity.
0: Mm-hmm. All right, ladies and gentlemen, it's time to check in with Galvin. He's got today's news.
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0: What do we have in news today, Galvin?
2: Today's top story. So we hadn't really talked a bunch about it, but we got into it the other day. So now I'm kind of invested. In the Lindsey Clancy trial, there has been a dramatic series of developments on Thursday, including a new note from the jury, each juror separately approaching the bench for a brief interaction with the judge, and the judge having an animated sidebar with Lindsey Clancy's defense attorney, Kevin Reddington. The two men leaned in towards one another, gestured wildly, and exchanged what appeared to be tense words. After that, the judge ordered the jury to resume deliberations. Reddington said one member was refusing to listen to the law. That was his quote, listen to the law. He asked that that person be removed from the jury.
0: Imagine that, getting kicked off the jury after all this time.
2: Yeah. Following nearly 6 weeks of trial proceedings in the Clancy trial, the deadlocked jury will return this morning at 9 a.m. to continue a seventh day of deliberations. In a rare move, Judge William Sullivan is expected to question the holdout juror in the morning.
4: Mm-hmm. This is the fourth time they've come back.
1: Plus, these people want to go back to their lives. They've been stuck in this jury pool forever.
0: It's a hard situation because you get people that understand that she's murdered her kids and that the husband seems like he was a real jagoff. But you also have a situation where she has repeatedly asked for help. She'd gone to doctors. She'd gone to family members. She had a complete psychotic breakdown, and she needed to have mental help. And that doesn't, she's not guilty of anything. She just, it's a matter of whether they put her in a mental institution or a jail for the rest of her life or give her the death penalty or whatever she's facing. And that's where they're all arguing. I guarantee you it's right down the middle between the men and the women. Mm. I guarantee all the women are on her side and all the men aren't. And
4: they said it's just one
1: single jury.
0: Right. I saw it was 11-1, right?
4: Right. Yeah. And they're saying Reddington is fighting so hard because he thinks that the 11 is going for the insanity plea,
0: right,
4: where the other one wants to give her murder. I almost guarantee it's a middle-aged man that's holding out. You know what I mean?
0: Mm. Yeah, people, I've been reading a lot of people, even Joe Rogan yesterday, my wife and I were talking about it, how Joe Rogan said that if you had flipped it around and this was a man that was on trial for killing his kids, everybody'd be like, burn him, you know? And he's kind of right. If you know, we look at those things a little bit differently, if it is a man, but you don't realize what women go through mentally after they've had the baby and how big of a problem this is and how much this woman was screaming out for help and trying to, she actually said to her husband, I'm having thoughts of harming the kids. If your wife ever said that to you, would you ever leave her alone with the kids?
2: Yeah, no. That's the thing.
0: I mean, and also I'd do whatever I could to help my wife out.
4: And that's the thing. Like, she was saying that she saw multiple doctors, which were not communicating about.
0: No, they were just hyping her up on more medicine.
4: Exactly, which is another problem. Mm-hmm. She's screaming out for help, and her husband's like, "Well, I'm going to go train for a marathon. I'm going to go take a trip for work." Just completely not there.
0: Somebody that is not present in the relationship whatsoever.
4: Absent father and absent husband.
0: Now, he's not to blame.
4: No,
0: but he certainly added to it. And he could have, he'll have to live with the fact that he could have helped prevent this for the rest of his life. You know, somebody comes to you begging for help and you blow it off to do other things. you know, and this woman, keep in mind, she killed her kids and then tried to kill herself.
5: Yeah.
0: She's definitely out there. Wow. But, I what do you hope happens to her as a woman?
4: For me?
0: Yeah.
5: No, Gio.
0: Yeah, seriously. Like, I am a man. And I still think that, the situation, from what I've understood and what I've learned about it in the last couple of days, she definitely belongs in a mental institution.
4: Yeah, reason of insanity.
0: Yeah.
4: Like, finding her guilty for that. I also saw someone else bring up a good point. They said, like, because the investigation was, there was no investigation. They took his word on it, right? For the most part.
0: Yeah.
4: Going back, and someone brought up the point, like, if she would have died, they would have investigated Patrick Clancy.
0: Sure.
4: Until they could have proven doubt. But the fact that she lived and they just took his word on it, a lot of stuff, is also really sketchy. So I also feel like
0: I'm not sure what you're talking about, because I'm sure they investigated whatever they didn't just take his word on anything.
4: No, they didn't. They did not test the pills that were, the crushed up pills that were in the cup. They didn't know anything about that. Like, the EMTs, when they got there, she was not able to speak. And then when she woke up in the hospital, she did not remember what happened. So the only person who heard her say, "I killed the kids," was Patrick Clancy.
0: Mm.
4: And they took that all on his word. And again, this could have been, like, that's what I saw from the trial clips that I saw.
0: Right.
4: You know what I mean? And something else could have came out later on. But from what I saw, that's the thing. There was really no investigation. And someone brought up the point, like, yes, if she would have died, they would have investigated to rule out Patrick Clancy.
0: He is a big piece of garbage.
4: Right.
0: I mean, even if he had nothing to do with nothing, just the simple fact that he ignored all those warning signs and those pleas for help,
4: he
0: kept leaving.
4: I mean, that's
0: a guy's way of handling things, just to get it out of your mind. You know, like most guys, instead of facing a problem head on, is just to put it aside. All right, well, I'm going to go for a run and we'll figure it out later.
1: Do you think if she was less attractive, this would be blown up on social media as much as it is?
0: Yeah, I don't think she's that attractive. I think
1: she was fat and gross and not, you know.
0: She'd have more haters.
1: She'd have
0: more haters.
1: Nobody'd be paying attention.
0: But I think that the fact that she's every woman and every woman that has kids and went through some sort of postpartum depression sympathizes with her,
1: right,
0: even though what she did was horrific. I don't think that's bad to say. I mean, she clearly had issues. Mental issues and mental problems are serious. And she couldn't do more than what she did was beg for help.
1: Right.
4: And I think another big part of why it's getting is because they were so well off. Because I saw someone compare this trial to a mom in California who basically did the same thing, but she was living in poverty. And basically, they just shipped her. Like, there was no trial. There was no fighting chance.
0: There's no outcry for her.
4: Right. She couldn't go to multiple doctors and ask for help
0: and
4: stuff like that. And they just threw her in jail, where because she was Lindsay Clancy was asking for help, like, going to doctors, seeking these things, and they had money to be able to do that. I think that's another part of why people are so interested.
1: Yeah. These stories that go viral are so weird to me, because nobody knows what the truth is and what happens, and they put all the information, floods the internet. Nobody knows what is really going on.
2: Yeah, but it's exciting to people. Yeah, it's something to talk about, discuss, and this is what I heard, and blah, blah, blah. Like
1: it becomes entertainment, like a reality show.
2: Sure, absolutely. You know? Like the other day, the guy called and had two different facts about it that were completely wrong.
0: Right,
1: made up and just put out there, and people, you know.
2: But people read stuff.
1: It goes viral. And
2: this is what I read.
1: Millions of hits, and people be like, oh, this is what happened.
2: By the way, did you see the scale that I sent you? How much do you like children?
0: Oh, yeah, I saw that.
1: Oh, no.
0: Yeah.
2: How much do you like children? And it had Lindsay Clancy on one end and Jeffrey Epstein on the other.
0: That was pretty.
1: See, the internet is a horrible place.
2: Yeah.
1: I go back to
0: that chat room.
1: Original statement.
2: But it also has, a lot of people out there that do songs.
1: It's
2: that you're
1: true.
2: Like, yeah, they're great.
1: It's true.
2: This person's great. An annual study analyzed 182 of the biggest cities in the U.S. to determine what is the best place to retire. They considered 45 different metrics, including affordability, activities, senior centers, golf, museums, theaters, book clubs, bingo halls, all kind of stuff like that. They also had quality of life.
0: Bingo halls.
2: Yeah, I mean, stuff for seniors to do.
1: Oh, my mom loves bingo.
2: Because you're retiring, you want something to do. They included weather and walking areas, that type of stuff, healthcare.
0: Yeah.
2: The top three.
0: Newport Richey, Florida.
2: Are all right here in Florida.
0: Okay.
2: The top three are in Florida.
0: How much of a
2: They're all major cities.
0: Okay, Sarasota.
2: So it's going to be pretty easy for you to narrow it down.
0: Sarasota.
2: No.
0: Fort Myers.
2: No.
0: Oh, man.
1: Tampa Bay.
2: Tampa comes in at number three.
0: Really?
2: Yeah, Tampa comes in at number three.
0: Of all the bingo we have.
2: Best places to retire. What are the other two? By the way, Fort Myers is in the top 10, I believe.
0: Okay. Not the armpit Jacksonville.
2: No.
4: Not Orlando.
0: Fort Lauderdale.
2: Carmen. Orlando.
0: Orlando.
2: Number one.
0: Yeah. Really?
2: Oh. Number one.
4: Because it's a lot of
0: like it's too bustling.
4: No, but the villages are like right there.
1: Yeah.
2: Yeah.
0: Are they?
4: I think they're like on the outskirts. So
0: yeah, they're on the outskirts.
4: But people would consider that Orlando.
1: Not all of Orlando is Disney World.
2: Right.
1: You know?
0: No, yeah, I know that Disney World's not even Orlando. It's Kissimmee.
2: Kissimmee, yeah. And then number two, best place to retire, they say Miami.
0: Oh,
2: so Orlando, Miami, but you know,
0: you listen to me. Miami moves fast. Miami moves faster than Tampa Bay. I mean, traffic and entertainment. There's way more stuff happening down there, and I don't know that that's a retiree place.
2: But like Homestead or those,
0: yeah, outside of those places, maybe.
2: I think that's what they're talking about.
0: Gio, will I or will I not go to White Castle while I'm in Orlando?
1: No.
0: I really want to, though.
2: Yeah. It's already locked in.
0: No, I can't.
2: It's already locked
1: in. I don't think you will.
0: I won't. And I'm also with Amanda, and she won't want to go.
1: Yeah, Amanda doesn't want that.
0: No.
1: So it's just you, solo.
0: Yeah.
1: Getting a Crave box.
0: Right.
1: That's not going to happen.
0: 10 out of the 13 ones that we get in there. No, there's no way. I'm out.
1: Nope.
0: For those reasons, I'm out.
1: Mm-hmm.
0: Sorry.
2: I look forward to your Instagram post.
1: If I text you on Sunday, say, hey, why don't you bring it back?
0: Maybe it's not for me. It's for Gio.
2: You always put it on the freezer.
0: Roller. Yeah. Put
2: it
0: on the roller.
2: A 58-year-old man right here in Florida is facing felony charges after he stole mortuary stretchers that are worth around $7,000 from a bunch of different funeral homes in four different states. He was even been arrested for doing this before. I guess it's an actual thing. He's also been arrested 2 years ago for doing the exact same thing. It's unclear why he steals the stretchers, but apparently he understands the resale market.
0: I was going to say, there's got to be a market for it. So he knows what he's doing.
2: $7,000, so he knows the
0: steal it, sell it for five.
2: Yeah.
1: Probably easy to get and transport, maybe.
0: What is the stretcher?
2: I would imagine it's to move the bodies around.
0: Right, but what is the difference between that and like a hospital stretcher or an ambulance stretcher?
2: I don't know. I don't know whether or maybe the metal is worth more. Maybe the metal has something to do with, you know, I don't know.
1: Really, anything medical or mortuary is crazy expensive.
2: Yeah.
1: Everything is expensive.
0: I had a buddy in Staten Island whose job was to retrieve those bodies. Like when somebody died, he had to go and get the body out of the house.
1: Oh, my cousin's husband does that.
0: Really?
1: Yeah, it's crazy.
2: Mm-mm.
1: That's what he does all. That's what his profession is.
0: Can you imagine that?
1: Yeah,
0: like, all day, every day. That's what you're doing.
1: Yeah.
0: And somebody's constantly dropping dead, and you got to be the guy to go get him out of the floor, or get him down the stairs.
2: My brother-in-law, for a little while, was working for a service that did that. Went in and cleaned afterwards.
0: Oh no, no.
2: Yeah,
0: no.
2: Cleaned up. Like scenes.
0: Yeah,
2: you know?
0: I couldn't do that either.
1: It's got to be the worst.
0: That's gross.
2: You know what's so funny is I was thinking about the mortuary thing and then, you know, being cremated and stuff. There was a show. Has anybody watched the show Luther with Idris Elba?
4: I watched like the first few seasons.
2: So, you know what's so funny, Carmen, is I started watching. I'm like, yeah, there's got to be a series I haven't seen. And he's a good actor and that was rated really well. So the very first opening thing, by the way, spoiler, it's been out for a while. Right. So. Back off. The first call is a couple that is dead, shot, and the dog was shot, and the daughter is there, and the daughter's the one that called. And they showed the dog like three or four times with multiple gunshots in it and stuff. And I go, what's with the dog? Something's going on with the dog.
0: Right.
2: I can already tell. And then they're like, yeah, this, that. And I go, okay, so it was the girl. And then they were shot in the head, and they didn't find the weapon. I go, it's inside the dog. It was inside the dog.
1: Oh.
2: They cremated it and she put... That's why she shot it so many times, so she could cut it open, put it in the gun inside the dog, so they wouldn't notice. Yeah, and then whenever they cremated the dog, the gun didn't burn all the way. And so I go, come on. I go, if you're going to make it that easy for me in the first episode, I'm done. I'm too smart for you, Luther. I have to be a dream to watch stuff with. I say stuff all the time, and then I get to the point where I go, that's annoying. Am I being annoying? Because my wife's just like, yeah, I don't care. A New Mexico man was arrested after allegedly shooting and killing his cousin during an argument over what? New Mexico man was arrested and allegedly...
0: New Mexico, crystal meth.
2: Allegedly shooting and killing his cousin during an argument over... Not crystal meth, no.
1: Sports.
2: Mm-hmm. Sports, no. Carmen?
4: Tacos.
0: Ooh, I love some tacos.
2: Carmen, you're close.
0: Oh, really?
4: You're
2: close. No.
1: Fajitas?
2: Over whose plate of green chili enchiladas was hotter?
1: Oh.
2: Irvin Gutierrez, who is 22, was charged with an open court with murder in the killing of his 25-year-old Nathaniel Cavazos, his cousin. When police responded to reports of gunfire, they found Cavazos unresponsive on a walkway outside the complex, suffering from multiple gunshot wounds. He died from the injuries at the scene. A witness who identified himself as another cousin to both men told investigators that the group had spent their afternoon drinking alcohol and cooking green chili enchiladas. Tensions mounted during dinner when Gutierrez repeatedly insisted that the chilies on his enchilada were spicier than the chilies that Cavazo had on his plate, and the challenge was on. And
1: then they say never mess with a man's enchilada.
2: Oh, man.
0: Do you, I don't know, I don't have that sense of pride. Do you think that that feeling of, that you know, you're screwed, but that first couple of seconds after you shoot him make you feel so good?
1: No.
2: Feel good?
0: Yeah, like you got, like you, you have to, because that's what you want to do. No. That's why you do it.
4: I think you instantly regret it because you're like, I'm going to jail.
0: You don't think you get a couple of seconds of satisfaction out of it?
1: I think it's the opposite.
0: Really?
2: I think if you know what you're doing, like if you're a psycho and you're a serial killer, I think killing people makes you feel like you like
1: a
2: that.
1: Rush.
2: You enjoy that. Yeah, you enjoy the rush. You like
0: but if you're so angry that you're fighting over something, Galvin, my chilies are better than your chilies.
2: Yeah, I don't think so. Said,
0: oh, no, my chilies are... And then we carry on and carry on. And I just turn and go, boom, and I go, my chilies are better. And then I go, oh, damn it.
2: Yeah, I go like this. I go, boom, how am I going to hide this?
0: Yeah.
2: How am I going to get out of here?
0: Put it in the dog.
1: You just realize instantly everything has changed. Yeah. The ripple effect of somebody's
4: chilies.
1: Death.
2: Yeah.
1: Yeah.
0: Yeah, that's the other thing, Carmen. At the end of the day, that's the fight that you died on.
2: But that's also my excuse. I wouldn't shoot him over chilies. Come on, guys.
1: Yeah, yeah. What, am I crazy?
2: Well, I'm not going to look at child porn on an airplane. Yeah. Come on, guys.
0: Speaking of child porn, they just showed Mr. Beast on Fox News.
2: You're just waiting for that shoe to drop.
0: Yeah, he is just, something about that guy just looks totally creepy to me.
1: He just does too many good things.
0: He has got an unlikable face.
2: Yeah. A very unlikable face.
0: Yeah.
2: Does great stuff. You know, we'll see if anything ever comes out because people are gunning for him for sure.
1: If he's the most popular YouTuber in the world, how can he have an unlikable face? He has the complete opposite. He is the most likable face in the entire planet.
0: No, I don't believe that's the case.
2: To me, unlikable. To others, maybe super likable.
1: To the entire world.
2: Yeah.
0: He looks terrible.
1: The most
0: likable. Stupid name, Mr. Beast.
1: Yeah.
0: I don't like him. I try to think of all whatever happened to that other guy, Ninja.
1: Oh, he's still around.
0: Is he really?
1: Yeah.
0: You think he's still rich?
1: Oh, yeah.
2: Oh, yeah. He was so rich that he's probably like, I don't need to do much anymore.
1: Yeah, but also, Mr. Beast, not for us.
2: No.
1: Mr. Beast is, you know, they're Gen Z.
0: Look at him.
1: Yeah, that's who he's, the young people.
0: I don't know. My kids don't like Mr. Beast.
1: Yeah.
0: Neither one of them have ever talked about him.
1: And he's massive.
0: I'm not, more power to him. I'm not jealous of him. And I think that he does what he does. Like Galvin said, does a lot of good things.
2: He certainly turned it
0: into an enterprise.
2: He brings waters to villages that never had water and stuff. And they're like, look at this jerk.
0: Right. But I just think that his face is unlikable.
1: Yeah.
0: We're
1: in the extreme minority.
2: I concur, though. I concur with face for
0: thank
2: him.
0: You.
2: Yeah. He may think we have unlikable faces. Yeah, you never know.
1: The chat says we have unlikable faces.
0: Yeah, the chat would know.
2: I don't want to hear any more about the chat. Shut it down. Pull the plug. A grandmother, this is one of those ones where, come on, what are you doing? A grandmother spent $20 on a pair of new dentures she saw on Facebook, but was unhappy with them because they look more like candy teeth.
1: Oh, no.
2: They didn't turn out too well. I'm going to send you guys a picture, and Joe has the picture on Bone TV. But what I'm thinking is, if you spend $20 on dentures, what are you expecting to get?
0: She said
2: she's going public about it, a $20 Facebook purchase because she doesn't want other people to be scammed.
0: I'm putting this on our Instagram stories right now because that is so ridiculous.
2: That can't be real, right?
0: I think that is real. I think that's a woman who thought $20 were going to get her dentures, and that's what she got. And then I've bought plenty of things online where I was like, I can't believe it's only $20. And they get it, and I go, well, that's why.
2: Yeah.
1: Does she have them in, right?
2: That's what I was going to say. Are they just in upside down? Did she put them in the wrong bottoms on the top, tops on the bottom?
1: I think it's got to be partially operator error.
2: But also, everybody's mouth is different. You're not
1: right.
2: You're not just buying $20 dentures and they fit like a glove. Oh, and man, these are perfect.
4: There's a reason why dentures are so freaking expensive.
2: And you have to go and get them fit and do everything and they make a mold and do all the different stuff. Yeah.
0: Mm.
2: By the way, the first time I read this, I thought she bought them off a Facebook Marketplace.
0: Used
2: dentures.
1: Gam Gam died this weekend.
2: Oh.
1: Who wants her dentures?
2: $20 on dentures. They didn't fit well. That is surprising. That is very surprising.
0: Speaking of, I bought those sticky Q-tips, Joe.
5: Yeah.
0: That you said you got.
5: Yep.
0: I still haven't gotten them yet.
5: You didn't get them?
0: I feel like I'm getting scammed.
5: Probably. Well, mine took a little bit to get to me.
0: Okay.
5: So
0: all right.
5: I wouldn't.
0: I feel like the worst part about it is they're probably coming from China, which means they're not medically approved to be sticking in my ear.
2: No.
0: Yeah.
2: But also, isn't that we're so spoiled with Amazon? Because Amazon, you just look and they're like, yep, it's three blocks away.
0: Yeah.
2: And everything else, you're like, you have to join Shopify or do this. And you're like, what? No, can't you just show me where they are? Yeah.
1: What do you mean it's going to take 4 days?
2: Every time I've ever put something in, a tracking number into UPS, they go, this doesn't exist.
0: Can't find it, right?
2: Yeah.
0: Right?
2: Yeah. I just go, okay.
0: Yeah. Track your order. Never works.
2: I had an order that I had and tracked it because it was supposed to be there Thursday. So I did the thing and it says this isn't a thing. And I just went, all right, whatever. And I went to my front door and it was there.
0: Oh.
2: I think if you just do
0: finally
2: that.
0: Give up.
2: Yeah.
0: Finally just, give up. It shows up.
2: It is like, whatever it gets here. New analysis looked into more than 1,600 drive-through visits and found which company botches the most orders out of all the different fast food drive-through places.
0: I want to say McDonald's only because of the volume that they deal in. Yeah.
2: McDonald's, no.
0: Okay.
5: Taco Bell.
2: Number one, Joe.
0: Really?
1: Yeah.
2: But
0: because why?
2: Everything's the same.
0: Everything's the same.
2: Yeah. And if they mess up your order, you're still like, that's fine.
1: Exactly. Yeah.
2: That's fine.
1: God damn it.
2: Yeah.
1: That's fine.
2: I wanted two tacos. I get three burritos. I'm fine with that. That's fine. They found that Taco Bell botches the most orders, while Chick-fil-A and McDonald's have the highest order accuracy.
0: Chick-fil-A, I'll give you that. Chick-fil-A is, we've discussed this several times on the show, they have nailed the drive-through service.
1: It's amazing.
0: It's amazing that the whatever NASA scientists went into laying out the Chick-fil-A drive-through is amazing.
2: I think the key to it is to have somebody outside helping out and doing stuff.
0: They have a team of people outside.
2: But that's what I'm saying. Yeah.
0: So now I went to Chick-fil-A the other day. You go in the drive-through. Somebody takes your order. Then you drive ahead and somebody takes your card. Then you go to the window and get your food. There's no process of going to the window and paying. You do all of it outside.
1: What'd you have?
0: No, I didn't. I actually didn't have anything.
1: Oh,
0: yeah, okay. I bought it for my son.
2: My son
0: got the waffle chicken.
2: My son got that too. I told him about it. I go, hey, heads up. There's a waffle chicken thing with bacon and all kind of stuff. Yep. He said it was good.
0: Little skinny really bitches.
2: Speaking of Taco Bell, you may get your order mixed up. Still fine. But Taco Bell has a churro ice cream taco now.
4: Okay.
2: The all-new salt and straw churro ice cream taco is available at Taco Bell restaurants nationwide for a limited time, alongside the salt and straw Choco Waffle Chiller. It's like a drink with pieces of the thing in there at Live Mas Cafe locations.
0: Oh.
2: So are not all Taco Bells, they don't all have that?
1: No, the Live Mas ones are the ones that have all the, I think, the alcohol and stuff.
0: Oh, alcohol?
1: Okay. Yeah.
0: Like what?
1: Like they have the alcohol slushies and everything.
0: Really?
1: Like there's one in Vegas that I went to.
0: Oh, okay.
1: Yeah, right on the strip there's one.
2: The Live Mas ones have the chiller that they have. It's like an ice cream.
1: I think there's one in Orlando too.
0: Of course.
2: It looks pretty good.
1: Oh, yeah.
2: It looks pretty good.
1: Taco Bell is an American treasure.
2: Yes.
1: The fact that they could just rest on what they have, but they continually try to put new things out, invent new stuff.
2: I think they did, the other day, they did some throwback.
1: Yeah.
2: Thing that was like a dollar or something, and it had Fritos inside.
1: It's amazing.
0: Taco Bell is my heroin, I think.
2: Yeah.
0: Like if I eat it once, then I have to go back there three times that week. I can't get away from it. So I stay away from it altogether.
1: Yeah, it comes for me, it comes in phases as well.
0: Right.
1: Like
0: right.
1: I'll go to Taco Bell 4 times in a week and then not go for 6 months.
0: Yeah. I'm better off staying away for 6 months.
2: I really enjoy Mexican food. Taco Bell, I never feel good after I eat Taco Bell.
0: No.
2: So that kind of steers me away from it.
1: In the moment, I feel amazing.
2: Mm. Yeah, while you're eating it.
1: Yeah.
2: But also,
0: Taco Bell has that same chemical in it that women release after they've had a child. Like, you have a child, it's the worst pain you can ever go in.
2: Endorphins.
0: The endorphins are released, and you forget about it all, and you're like, let's have another baby. That's how it is with Taco Bell. You go there, you crap your brains out, you feel terrible for 2 days, and then 2 days later at night, you're like, oh, there it is again, calling my name. Dong.
4: You just got to eat it more. Your belly's not used to it.
0: Right, right. You got to build up a tolerance.
4: Yeah, if you eat it like, once
0: we're pros now. Yeah, Carmen's a solid pro. Well,
1: I'm going to go today.
2: Wasn't there that thing that was going around and said if you get sick from Taco Bell lettuce, your bloodline is weak, your family will die. Yeah. I don't know. Taco Bell, it's fun for a little while.
1: You're all right, my book.
2: And you're like, oh, I don't know.
0: I don't care if you screw up the orders. We'll take whatever you give us.
1: Hell no.
2: I got some Mike Kelta news for you.
0: I love Mike Kelta news.
2: You are going to, Disney or?
0: Epcot Center.
2: Epcot Center. Well, here are some of the rudest things you can do at a theme park.
1: Oh.
0: Don't touch the characters.
1: Oh. Nope.
2: That is part of them.
0: Yeah.
2: Getting disrespectful with park characters.
0: Yeah.
2: Don't do that.
0: I do not.
2: No cutting in line.
0: No, I definitely don't cut in line.
2: No stopping or turning abruptly in the walkway.
0: Well, that I am probably guilty of.
1: People do it all the time.
0: Yeah, but I do the Galvin. I walk up behind him and I go, just stop right here. It's fine.
2: It was a perfect spot.
0: Yeah.
2: And making someone go on a ride.
0: I'm the guy that they make go on the ride. Yeah. So
2: they can film you and watch you cry.
0: Yeah.
1: I made my mom go on the Mummy one time. She hates roller coasters. She didn't know it was a roller coaster. And I told her, it's not a roller coaster.
2: Oh, I went on that one. That was rough.
0: Dick.
1: Yeah.
2: That one's rough, too.
1: Dick. It was a dick move. I felt bad afterwards.
4: So what do you say? Homemade shorts?
1: Yeah.
0: You get even with her?
1: I thought she'd I'm like, oh, once she gets on, she'll love it. She did not love it.
2: Mm.
0: What do you say about the Guardians of the Galaxy roller coaster?
1: What do you mean?
0: Would I like that, or is that going to terrify me?
1: I don't know. I don't understand you.
0: Mine train is easy.
1: Yeah.
0: So if it's along the Seven Dwarfs mine train, the roller coaster built for children, I'm good there.
1: For me, you and the theme park thing is the most confusing aspect
0: about you. I understand.
1: Yeah.
0: We have our fast passes. So we're going on Soarin'.
1: That
0: we're
1: one's
0: going,
1: good.
0: We're going on the big ball, Spaceship Earth.
1: Soarin', you just sit, so that's perfect.
0: Yes, but you fly. You soar.
1: Yeah.
0: Then there's the big Spaceship Earth.
1: Uh-huh.
0: And then...
1: it's another just sit.
0: There's another one. I don't remember the other one. There's a third one. But,
1: At Epcot? Is it
0: it's a Ratatouille ride.
1: Oh, that one's good, too.
0: I've not been on that.
1: Yeah.
0: Okay.
1: They shrink you down to the size of a rat.
0: Oh, I love that.
1: Yeah, it's fun.
0: Oh. Then maybe Chad will appreciate me at that point if I'm that size.
1: Yeah. Epcot's great.
0: Good. See, thank you. And it's the Food and Wine Festival. And I'm going to see War and Treaty. So I have a whole day planned.
1: Yeah, it'll be crowded, probably.
2: What is War and Treaty? Is that the
0: band?
2: The Christian band or whatever?
0: No, they're not Christian. They're like a blues band.
2: Oh, okay.
0: They're like an old school rhythm and blues kind of band.
1: I know it does get busy for the Food and Wine Fest.
0: Yeah, I don't really care about that. Like, I'm not partaking in those sort of things. I'm not drinking.
1: Yeah.
0: I am going to be high as a kite, though.
4: So then why go to Food and

0: people instead of doing adult Disney.
1: Since we're in Orlando, where can we pay the most money to do everything we hate in one location?
2: I don't hate it. I am going to like it, and I will send you pictures.
1: Yeah.
2: I need to walk, Carmen. I need to do the walk.
0: You going to go to the gym while you're over there, too?
2: Am I?
1: Like, it makes no sense.
0: Wow. More Mike Kelton news for you.
2: Oh, man.
0: Someone asked experts why dads sneeze so loud. You sneeze so loud.
2: But I know why I sneeze loud.
0: Okay, why do you think?
2: I know why. Because you know when you get a tickle in your nose and you're like, achoo, from the tickle in your nose? If I just sneeze like that, like normal, it'll spit out my nose. I have to take a deep breath before I sneeze and then sneeze out of my mouth. If I sneeze out of my nose, I'm going to blow my brains out through my nose.
0: You sneeze louder than you need to.
2: I just explained it to you. I have to push it out in order to get it out.
0: No, you're making more noise than you need to.
2: Because if I don't, it's going to blow out through my nose.
1: Mm.
2: Yeah, and that's the reason.
0: There's no real reason, they say. No real answer to it other than that they don't feel any cultural pressure to downplay or suppress it.
2: I do a lot of this. I do a lot of... I try to block it, and I can't.
0: And they don't want to look silly holding it in or anything like that. Also, men do tend to have larger lungs than women, so there's a thing, whatever. But
1: Brendan Sagal has a great bit about how he doesn't trust people who hold in their sneezes.
0: Yeah.
1: Like, because he thinks their head's going to explode.
0: Yeah, I don't hold in my sneeze, but I sneeze, and I go like that. He goes, achoo!
2: I do.
0: Pushes his chair back and spins around.
2: Because I have to blow out while I'm doing it.
3: I held in my sneezes until I was like in high school because I didn't know. Like, I didn't know how to
2: sneeze. You didn't know how to sneeze?
3: I didn't know how to sneeze.
2: Nobody taught you how to properly sneeze?
3: And then when my grandma would always say, like, no, let it out. Don't hold it in.
2: Yeah.
3: I didn't know what she meant because I would sneeze, you know. but
2: surprised you don't just crap your pants.
3: Listen, so it wasn't until high school that I realized what she meant. And then I let it go. And ever since then... Oh,
2: free woman.
3: I love sneezing.
0: Carmen, how many times do you fart when you sneeze?
1: Yeah.
3: Not often.
2: Really?
0: But you have. You certainly have.
3: I mean, yeah, of course.
2: You have a loose anus.
3: I'm human. I do not.
2: You do. That's what I've heard. Jeez. That's not on the CP board.
3: It's not true.
1: That's what the chat said.
0: Baby Panda over here holds his sneezes.
2: Joe does.
0: I do. You got to let him out, Joe.
4: Well, but you know, when I do that, I feel like it clears my sinuses.
0: When you hold it in?
4: Yeah.
3: No, it's the opposite. Let it go.
0: I think Joe just doesn't want to mess up his hair.
4: Maybe.
2: It
4: could be.
1: I think he can get an aneurysm that way.
0: Yeah.
2: That I'm worried about.
4: Yeah. Yeah, blowing out.
2: That's the other thing, Gio. If I kind of slow it down, I feel like it's going to blow the back of my head
1: out. You have a blowout.
2: Yeah. Mm. I really wish I could sneeze right now just so I could show you exactly what I'm talking about.
1: Oh, no. Let me leave the room first.
2: Oh, come on. It's not that aggressive.
0: You'll hear it. You'll still hear it. The roof rattles a little bit.
1: You ever see when they have like the infrared video of someone sneezing? It's like, like the particles, just like a bomb going off.
0: Greatest sneeze scene in a movie. Does anybody know? This is my opinion, by the way.
2: Nope.
1: No.
0: Anybody? It is the Ben Stiller movie. Duplex, I think it is, with him and Drew Barrymore.
2: Yeah.
0: And he is trying to get his downstairs neighbor or upstairs neighbor, is an old lady who has the apartment up there, trying to get her out of there. And then he thinks if he gets her sick, she'll die. So there's a guy and he's on the subway and the guy's like, gross guy. And he's like, achoo! And it's slow motion and he just leans in to get it all over his face so he can get sick to get the lady sick. That's a funny movie.
2: That is a really funny movie. It's so gross.
0: I gotta tell you, Ben Stiller is one of those guys that separate the art from the artist. I don't particularly care for him.
1: Yeah.
0: Hilarious, though.
1: A lot of funny stuff.
0: It makes
1: stuff.
0: A lot of really funny stuff.
2: Is he a bad guy? Like, is
0: not
2: he annoying?
0: A bad guy.
2: Bugs me, Ben Stiller.
0: He's annoying. He's very holier than thou kind of guy.
2: Yeah.
0: I mean, that's the way he comes off. Maybe the nicest guy in the world, but like a lot of stuff I see him do, I'm like, ugh, stop it.
2: I interviewed him one time and he was very cool.
0: Yeah,
2: he was very nice and very cool. It was a long time
0: super
2: ago.
0: Super funny.
2: Super funny. Yeah. Something About Mary was one of the funniest when it came out. Was one of the funniest movies I've ever seen.
0: Oh, great.
2: They've broken so many barriers with that movie.
0: Tropic Thunder,
2: yeah. Hey, he's good. Cable Guy is still one of my all-time favorites.
0: Zoolander, dumb but funny.
2: Yeah.
0: You know?
2: I never liked Zoolander. I can never get into it.
0: It's not great.
2: No, but
0: there's
2: that
0: a lot
2: whole,
0: of funny.
2: The whole face thing and all that, I never found that funny. Oh, I just thought that was stupid.
1: Meet the Parents with De Niro.
2: Meet the Parents. Great.
1: So there's another one that's coming out at Christmas time.
2: Yeah. Let's hope this one's all right.
1: Yeah, the last one was not great.
2: No, because the last two were terrible. Yeah. So hopefully
1: the second
2: this one
1: was good.
2: Yeah.
1: And then the third and fourth one were not great.
2: Hmm.
0: But you figure he's probably just making those so he can make other stuff. He's
1: probably.
0: Like,

0: will make money. Yeah. They'll make money, you know.
1: The studio probably owns the rights to it and like, hey, let's do another one.
0: Yeah. We talked about this at the beginning of the show, and we talked about it a couple days ago, what was going on with it. Announcer Jim Thornton from Wheel of Fortune has been suspended by the show and grilled by law enforcement. Thornton was on an American Airlines flight back in May from Charlotte to L.A. when a passenger eyed his laptop and saw some disturbing chat room activity. The passenger tells TMZ she saw images and texts that made it appear that the chat room was for pedophiles. Ooh. One of the messages she saw said, quote, couple of cute boys and hot little girls. Another one read, all you can eat boyfay.
2: Oh, Jesus.
0: Referring to a restaurant where you could find underage kids. The announcer claims he left the chat room once he found out what it was, although from the timestamps, it appears that Thornton was in the room for at least 57 minutes.
2: Wow.
0: His lawyer added the website lifeline.chat is, quote, not unlawful. There is no unlawful child pornography or other pedophilic content on there. My client never viewed, downloaded, or consumed any child pornography, whether on that commercial flight in May or any other time. His lawyer said his client was never arrested or charged with a crime and claimed that law enforcement spoke to Jim once he landed and determined no crime had occurred.
2: What's the website?
0: It is lifeline.chat.
2: Gio, pull that up.
1: Is on the VPN, Cox.
0: He said, quote, in short, my client did nothing wrong.
2: Yeah, I mean, it appears he did nothing wrong. And after the investigation, it appears he did nothing wrong. But what is, I mean, we don't know what his intentions were.
3: It really seems like the worst thing he did was he was in a chat room that had, you know, child porn talk in it. And he didn't report it or do anything about it.
2: But he did he engage in it? That's the... Right. And if he didn't engage in it, does he even know what's going on around him?
0: Like, did he say, hey, give me that address?
1: Yeah. Is it illegal to talk about it?
2: But not necessarily illegal, but he would definitely be... he would definitely probably lose his job if he was talking about it. He would break his morality clause, I'm sure.
1: Yeah.
2: If he got caught talking about child porn in public, I think that would be it. But if they just had the website open and he was doing... Like, say he opened it up in the browser, didn't really understand what it was, and then began to do other stuff and didn't close that window. That could be why he's in there for 57 minutes.
1: Right.
2: Or he could have been talking to somebody else about something else. I don't know. I'm not trying to make excuses for the guy. I'm trying to figure out what would possess somebody to do something like that in public.
3: And also the fact that he hasn't been arrested.
2: Right.
3: Because like this happened in May, so they've been investigating him and the activity.
1: And so it must not be a crime at all.
2: Yeah, but now
0: I wonder why we're just hearing about it now.
2: Somebody leaked it.
1: Yeah, somebody probably put it out to TMZ or something. Mm. He just got suspended though.
2: Right.
3: So
0: yeah, but why get suspended now?
2: Because somebody probably leaked it.
1: Yeah.
2: They probably found out
0: about
2: it.
0: They didn't know about it.
2: And they have to do an investigation. They'll probably have to do their own investigation now.
1: And then he has to go to whatever the station and go, yeah, this is what happened.
2: Yeah.
1: All right, we're going to take you off the air until we find out what's going on.
2: This is what's
1: going
2: to happen. I don't know. Somebody sent me a link. I opened it. Next thing you know, I got police waiting for me at the airport. Yeah, I don't know.
0: Or what happened? I love them kids.
1: Yeah.
2: I was at the kid buffet.
3: Nope.
0: Boyfay. No. That is creepy.
1: Check his hard drive.
0: So he's on TV and that happens and stuff. This is pretty interesting. A surprising number of real life serial killers, or killers rather, have appeared on television screens before without us actually knowing it. Entertainment Weekly put together a list of killers who have appeared on game shows. So people
2: dating that have been, game was a big one.
0: Been on game shows. There's a guy, Rodney Alcala. He was on the Dating Game in 1978. The exact number of victims remains unknown,
2: Jesus.
0: But it's speculated to be around 130.
1: Oh my gosh.
0: Yeah.
2: Better way than just have him serve him up on a dating game show?
0: There is Timothy Blyfnik. He was on Family Feud in 2020 and then was convicted of murdering his wife in 2023.
2: What did she do?
0: Lori Vallow Daybell. She was on Wheel of Fortune in 2004. In 2023, she was found guilty of murdering her two children.
2: Oh, Jesus.
0: There's a whole series about her.
2: Really?
0: Yeah, I think there's a whole Netflix documentary. I remember that Dateline had a whole thing. Daybell, if you look it up. She was one that became very religious, then said that her husband and children were demons.
2: I kind of
0: and she wound up getting with the pastor, and they went to like Hawaii, and yeah, it was a whole thing. And they wound up finding her kids were buried in her own backyard.
2: Ooh.
0: Yeah. Donna Edelson, she was also on Wheel of Fortune in the 80s. She was sentenced to life in prison for arranging the murder of her former son-in-law in 2014. Paul Curry, he was two-time champion on Jeopardy.
2: Wow.
0: In 1989. Then in 2014, he was sentenced to life in prison for murdering his wife, Edward Wayne Edwards. You're going to be a killer with that name.
2: For sure.
0: Yeah.
1: Three names.
0: He was on To Tell the Truth. How funny is that? In 1972, he killed five people.
1: Jeez.
0: A couple in 1977, then another couple in 1980, his stepson in 1996, and then he was taken in custody not until 2009.
2: Holy cow.
1: It's wild that you killed five people and you're like one of the least of the group.
0: Yeah, yeah.
1: There's people worse than you.
0: That's so crazy. I mean, what, you know, one killed his wife, this and that. The first guy, 130 people.
2: Yeah, right.
0: They say possibly. Yeah.
1: That's like Dexter.
0: Ugh. People that are in prison, obviously, because of that stuff. Another person in prison is Diddy. Diddy's prison release date has been moved up yet again.
1: Oh, wow.
0: Yeah, getting out. Sean Diddy Combs' federal prison release date is now set for February 5th, 2028.
2: 28? So yeah. He's got a whole nother year that he's got to serve.
3: But think about it. It keeps getting moved up. He'll be out in 2027.
2: You think so?
0: Could be. Sure, yeah. February, if he gets a few more months off, then it's, you know, December.
1: What happens when he gets out? He comes back and just superstar?
3: No.
2: Yes.
1: Stadiums. I don't know.
2: He's got all the money. He doesn't need anybody.
1: Kanye.
3: Does
0: he? I don't know.
2: I don't think he performs.
3: How much money does he have left?
2: I don't think anybody wants to see Diddy perform like that. Like, he was never that big of an artist. But I do think that he starts up with his enterprise again.
1: Yeah.
2: Yeah, Carmen, he was a billionaire. He's got plenty of money.
0: There's a lot of people that are definitely on his side.
1: Do people want to work with Diddy?
2: I don't think it matters. I think he does it on his own. He doesn't need people's help.
1: Well, I mean, like he needs artists to work with him. Like,
2: the crime that Diddy is serving time for is not the kind of crime you shun somebody for.
1: But it's all the other stuff that
2: with that. But people worked with him after that. He beat up that girl, and it was on video, and people still worked with him. People still had Diddy come over to their parties and do all this stuff. That guy was already out there.
1: It seems now, though, an association with Diddy is legion.
2: Well, because now it makes you think he's doing gay stuff.
1: Exactly. So what artists want to associate with him?
2: That's true. Baby oil.
0: It says that his peak, he was worth over $1 billion. It said it estimated now probably around 300 to 400 million.
2: All right. It's still pretty good. Pretty good chunk of change.
1: Nice little nest egg.
0: Not bad.
2: Yeah.
0: Not bad.
2: He's got plenty of money to survive. He doesn't need anybody else's help. Still got plenty of money for baby oil. And he'll have all the Diddy parties as soon as he gets. He has a Diddy white party as soon as he gets out.
1: Yeah, like, does he go right back in the public eye and you see him out doing stuff?
2: I think so. I think he's got a lot to say. I think he's angry that he's not allowed to say anything.
1: Does a podcast. Goes on Rogan.
2: Goes on the Breakfast Club.
0: that'd be interesting.
2: Whatever that guy's name is, Charlemagne, and does all that nonsense.
0: A Survivor Greece contestant, you know, they have Survivor in all the different places. Survivor Greece contestant who lost part of his leg in a boat propeller accident is now suing the show for $100 million.
2: Of course, if they weren't safe.
0: Yeah. And $100 million, they're like, well, we'll give you 30.
2: Yeah.
0: You know, and he's like, that's fine. Yeah. That'll work. I'll take that.
2: Would you put your foot into a boat propeller for $30 million?
0: My foot into there for $30 million? I'm losing my foot.
3: Yeah.
2: 30 million.
0: Which foot am I losing? Can I pick?
2: Non-dominant one.
0: So I'm my left foot. $30 million. I might.
2: Right.
0: Because they have such good
2: prosthetics
0: and stuff.
2: And you've got $30 million.
0: Get a blade.
1: I'm definitely doing it.
0: Yeah, I have $30 million.
2: If you could do it, I'll feel in the pain, I would do it.
1: If you don't feel the pain?
2: Yeah.
3: That's part of it. You have to feel the pain.
1: That's part of the,
0: If you do it, can I push you into it?
1: Yeah.
0: Okay. Yeah. That's fine. All
1: right. That's cool. $30 million. I mean, that's just generational wealth.
2: I know, but sticking your foot into a propeller, it's got to hurt so bad.
1: It's going to hurt, but I think the adrenaline, you don't even feel it really.
0: Probably. You probably pass out.
1: And then you pass out, and then you wake up, you know, a couple days later, and then here you go.
3: But you got to learn how to walk again.
0: Doctors, you guys ready?
1: Yeah.
0: You guys ready? Here I go. Ready? You ever see somebody who doesn't want a bungee jump?
2: Yeah.
0: It's going to be a lot worse than that.
2: Oh, yeah. I don't think I'd bungee jump for $30 million.
1: No, totally worth it though.
2: You think so?
1: Because the prosthetics are so good now. There's people that walking around you don't even realize. You can't even tell they have it.
2: Yeah, little stumpy foot.
1: Yeah, you don't know that. Yeah. It's just under your shoes. You wear jeans all the time. Nobody even knows.
2: Yeah, that's true.
1: People are in the Olympics and stuff running with no leg.
2: All right, I'm in. Yeah. Give me the propeller. Let's do this.
1: Let's do it.
0: Start it up. Guitar gods Joe Satriani and Steve Vai are releasing an album together.
2: Boo.
0: They're out doing the Satch Vai tour and stuff. The 10-track LP, The Sea of Emotion, is set for release on November 6th.
2: Carmen, are our phones still down?
3: Yes, they're working on it, though.
2: Oh, my God.
1: Mm. Mm.
3: Yeah, there's like some internet line, I guess, that's down.
2: I don't know.
0: Thank you for explaining it, Carmen.
2: Yeah.
3: But I'm just saying, like,
2: you're a regular engineer.
3: Yeah. But that's what the, like, that's the information they gave me. Some part of the internet is down.
1: And I'm
3: working on getting it up.
1: All we have left is the chat now. And they hate us.
2: It's fine, but we're about to give them prizes.
1: It's true.
2: Oh.
0: Well, we'll see what happens.
2: Yeah.
0: 20 farms across North America are celebrating Dolly Parton and her imagination library with a themed corn maze.
2: What's an imagination library?
3: Like her foundation or something to like give books to kids.
2: Oh, thank you, Dolly.
0: A portion of the proceeds will be donated to the Imagination Library.
2: Well, thank you.
0: So they're going to do a maze.
3: Yeah, she would send out free books to kids in need.
1: Yeah, for like their whole life.
3: Yeah.
1: Until they're adults.
2: Oh, really?
1: Yeah.
2: Oh.
1: She's a nice lady.
2: She was a sweet little angel, wasn't she?
0: Yeah. With
2: big old booties. Boobies.
1: Yeah.
0: Alan Jackson, we talked about him doing his final show. And I believe you said, who cares?
2: I was just going to say it again. I went, who cares?
0: Apparently a lot of people.
2: Oh, I know. You're an Alan Jackson fan.
0: Alan,
2: a lot of country.
0: Alan Jackson's final show is the highest grossing single show concert ever, making $34.7 million.
2: Wow.
0: Yeah.
2: Good way to wrap things up.
0: Not too bad.
2: Didn't even have to give up a foot for that.
0: Yeah.
2: Yeah. Good for you, Alan Jackson.
0: You still have the mustache?
2: I don't know, dude. I know nothing about him except a Chattahoochee and the Coochie.
0: Yeah, I know that there was one time where he had to do a live TV appearance with the band, and they wouldn't let them play live. I guess they argued, and they were like, we want to play live. They wouldn't let him play live. They didn't have the ability to do it, whatever. So he told his drummer, don't even use drumsticks. And then I think they switched. Like, he was playing bass, and the other guy was playing. And the drummer's back there with the drumsticks.
1: That's
0: they're,
1: great,
0: they're like, if you know, they're not going to let us play.
1: We still want to be on TV, though.
0: Yeah. That's but also, funny. You know, screw you guys. How about that?
1: No drumsticks. Be
0: That's a wild move.
2: Carmen, something weird's going on my phone screener.
0: Uh-oh.
3: Yeah, right now it's in server.
2: Oh, man.
3: So they're, you know, like I said, they're probably restarting.
1: CP?
0: You got served.
2: No CP.
1: You went to that site?
2: There's no Boy Buffet.
1: As soon as you went to that site,
2: I did not go to that site. Come on now.
1: Was it Lifelink?
2: I'm going to start that.
0: This is weird news. Rosie O'Donnell met up with some of the Epstein survivors. Could you imagine that, having to deal with Epstein and then Rosie O'Donnell?
2: Ooh, right.
0: Ugh. Why am I being punished twice?
2: Well, that's right. What does she have to do with anything?
0: Oh, who knows?
2: Yeah.
0: She's a lady.
2: Is she?
0: To help people. Did you see any clips of her hosting Kimmel?
2: Yeah.
0: It's weird because I got to be honest with you. When she had her talk show, before she went all crazy.
2: Yeah.
0: She was like
2: when they were doing a talk show in the interest of entertainment.
0: Yes,
2: she was good.
0: She was likable. She was good. She was fun with the guest and did dumb stuff. Now everything is Trump and mean. And you're just like, it's enough already.
1: The official response from the White House was that she was a desperate fat slob.
0: Oh, by the way, that may have been one of the greatest lines that Trump ever said was the woman was like, and you call women pigs. And he goes, only Rosie O'Donnell. That is rough.
2: Hey, look, you want to fight. You guys going to fight back.
0: Yeah, for sure. For sure. The Scorpions. Can you believe are still touring? Well, guess what? No, they aren't. The Scorpions have postponed all their remaining 2026 dates due to unforeseen circumstances.
2: I wouldn't go see the Scorpions if they're in the cul-de-sac.
0: Scorpions have to be all in their late 70s or early 80s, right?
2: I would imagine. I would imagine they were all in their 70s.
0: Klaus is 78 years old.
2: Yeah, come on. Who wants to see that?
0: Yeah.
2: Bunch of old men.
0: I don't know. I don't know.
2: High-pitched.
0: Yeah, I don't know what they sound like, whether they sound good at all.
2: They sound like the album. Who still wants to see that? A bunch of wrinkled old guys on stage running around.
0: Yeah. By the way, we're opening for...
2: just going to say that. If you're into that,
0: yeah.
2: September 25th.
1: Before people attack me, I want to make sure I get the official White House response. I said it wrong.
2: Okay, all right.
1: Says their official response was, Rosie O'Donnell is a nasty woman and a total slob whose brain has been completely destroyed by Trump derangement syndrome.
2: Okay, so you were close.
1: I paraphrased with the fat part.
2: Did the chat yell at you?
1: Yeah, I just want to make sure. Okay. Yeah, people get upset saying, they didn't say that.
0: If you're out there and you think you're talking to Jason Kelce and you're a lady, you're not.
2: Or
0: just
2: are you?
0: So you know. Jason Kelce says it's hard to feel bad for women who are scammed by... Oh, I'm sorry. I thought it was about him, whatever. He says... Oh, this is a hot take.
1: I saw this,
0: Jason Kelce says it's hard to feel bad for women who were scammed by that guy who pretended to be the player for the 49ers.
3: Yeah, 100%.
2: Why?
3: Why? Because why would a football player...
0: But that's what happens all the time. Post Malone, Nicky Six, all these different people. But
2: that's a big difference.
3: What he's saying. Like, why, like you, there's no reason to feel bad for these women.
2: There's a big difference between George Clooney asking people for money and Dejan Love, a guy that nobody's ever heard of that made the practice squad that you think that you're, you know, you think this guy on the 49ers is into you.
1: Well, he was, I saw the clip of Jason Kelce. He said that if you Google this guy, it takes 10 seconds, there's no record of him ever being a football player ever.
3: That's what was before.
1: When he says, I'm a play for the 49ers, he goes, it takes you 10 seconds. You Google, you can see this guy's never played football. Even if he was a practice squad guy, means he was in college and probably one of the best players in college to even get to the NFL.
0: I saw him running routes with a 49ers helmet on the beach. And so I'm in.
1: He's like, it takes a Google search. You see this guy's not a football player.
2: Yeah.
3: And that's the other thing. Like, when is the last time you saw an NFL player walking around with his helmet?
0: Oh yeah,
3: that's all this guy does.
0: But yeah. Carmen, you're
2: and
0: talking
2: have a hairline like that.
0: You're talking about women that have no idea, and they want it to be a pro football player that's into them.
3: Yeah, that's the problem. They want it to be true.
2: Amber Rose direct messaged me back. I don't care what you say.
0: Yeah, there's so many.
2: I sent her $50, and she wrote me back twice.
1: Yeah,
2: I'm kidding.
0: What was the one was talking to Kid Rock and sent him money? The other one, Post Malone.
2: Oh yeah.
0: There is all kind of different ones where it's like there's no way. And you look at the people and you go, you think that Kid Rock or whoever it is, that this multimillionaire who has plenty of fans that are way hotter than you is talking to you because, what, he's in love with you?
2: We have somebody in our listening audience who hit me up and said that their mother was sending a celebrity money or what she thought was a celebrity.
1: They
2: would try and tell her and she didn't want to hear anything about it. And, you know, those people get delusional.
1: It's the fantasy. They enjoy the fantasy of it.
2: They do. Fantasize all you want. It's when you start emptying your bank account, that's a problem.
1: You send them 50 grand.
2: Right.
0: Somebody told me about a guy that they work with who showed him a picture and he said, the guy is just gross, old guy, whatever, and showed a picture, and he goes, and she was like a 12, and she's like 25 years old, and he's like, and we're in love, and this and that. I just didn't have the heart to tell him.
1: Just let him enjoy it.
0: I couldn't. I would have to be like, are you out of your mind?
1: Yeah.
2: Okay. But at the same time, there's so many, Carmen, there's so many times I said to Pete, there's no way you're getting that girl. And then Pete gets the girl.
3: But again, Pete's got personality.
0: Yeah, that's a different thing. Yeah. That's a whole different thing.
1: Yeah. And he's not, if there was some girl that Pete was just like talking to, never met in person, and was just randomly sending her money.
2: Not sending anybody money.
1: Like they don't meet these people in person. It's mainly online where they're having this relationship.
0: Yeah.
2: My favorite was the one that Spanish went to their house.
1: Oh, yeah.
2: And then when she was outside the house, she was like, all right, you have to Venmo me money before you can come in.
1: Yeah. Yeah.
2: I would have been like, well, I drove this far.
1: He thought for sure it was like, she has a prostitute.
2: Yeah.
1: Yeah.
2: But I mean, you got there. You're there at this point.
1: Because he had to send her money to get the address and then wanted more money to
2: get in,
1: come up, and then more money once you get up there.
2: It's a pretty good scam.
1: Yeah.
2: If you get a guy to give you money one time, you might as well milk him for three different hits on the Venmo.
1: But you're just talking to this chick and, you know, she's hot, whatever, and then you get to her apartment and then
3: guess what? She probably doesn't even live there.
2: Yeah,
1: probably not.
3: You give her money to get the code. You give her money for the building. You give her money for the number. You give her money
1: and then she
3: to
1: disappears.
3: Come in. Yep, and then she
4: and then there's
3: answer.
4: A dude in there that's going to.
0: I was going to say, where are you parked?
1: Yeah,
0: and then he comes up and hucklebucks you.
2: Yep. Yeah, hucklebucks.
1: Give me your wallet, your watch, your iPhone, and I'll let you walk out of here.
0: Yeah, and then what are you telling the cops?
1: Nothing. Yeah. Oh, sorry, I was picking up a prostitute.
0: Yeah,
1: I thought she was going to be my girlfriend.
2: I would never send a girl money. I would never send anybody money. Never.
1: Amber Rose asks.
3: You're
1: Amber
3: also Rose married right now.
2: Yeah,
3: and
2: no,
3: your
2: no.
3: wife controls your funds.
2: Yeah, but I'm just saying, like it's such a red flag. Like, it would be the first thing I thought of is I'm getting scammed.
0: Oh, we had the one girl that we know that got hacked and was asking for money. Yeah. It was on the cruise.
2: Yeah.
0: And as soon as that popped up in my thing, I go, she's out of her goddamn mind if she thinks I'm sending her money. Like, I wouldn't send anyone money.
2: But it's interesting. We weren't on the cruise. We're in Vegas.
0: Vegas. That's
2: and,
0: what
2: and
0: I knew.
2: The reason why I bring that up is because Pete was with us, and Pete got the same text, and we actually said, we know her a little bit better than you do.
0: Right.
2: And we
0: right.
2: were like, well, if she's really stuck, maybe we should. And then we thought, wait, we should probably contact her and find out.
0: Yeah.
2: I mean, we weren't going to send any money without finding out, but that was a good scam, too.
0: What were you going to say, Joe? Which one?
4: Didn't we have a guy calling up saying that he had like a Venezuelan girlfriend?
0: Oh, yeah.
5: Oh, yeah. Guatemala Gary.
0: Guatemala Gary. Yeah.
4: Yeah.
0: That was one of the greatest. By the way, Carmen, I don't know how many times have you played that in Best Of?
3: What?
2: A lot.
3: Guatemala Gary?
0: Yeah.
3: No, I've only played it like two or three times.
2: That's a lot. I'm not saying it's bad, Carmen, but it's been out a lot.
3: It's been 6 years.
2: No.
0: Since the last time you played it?
2: No way.
3: No, like since it's happened.
0: Oh, yeah. Okay.
3: Yeah. I'm saying two or three times
0: yeah,
3: in 6 years.
2: Yeah, once
3: every
2: other year.
3: I space it out. I don't.
2: Perfect.
3: Yeah.
0: Okay. Carmen's got the system down.
2: Right? I'm just saying.
3: I do not repeat anything within a year.
0: Yeah. If you have never heard that whole Guatemalan Gary.
5: What a morning.
0: I mean, it was unbelievable. That was one of the craziest shows ever. You know, next time, next year, or whatever, it's if we replay it again, definitely.
2: When there is a guy stuck so deep in a lie that he can't get out of it. That no better than Guatemala Gary.
5: It got to the point where he said he was pulling into the parking lot, and I was downstairs out in the parking lot looking for him.
0: That was
5: I'm like,
0: wild.
5: I don't see him.
0: Carmen, hit it.
3: You guys want to go?
6: 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Here we go, Bone Fam. 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It's who we are. This hour's Bone Bonus keyword is...
0: concert.
2: Oh.
0: This hour's keyword is concert. 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
2: Good luck, everybody. Go get your money like our guy from Sarasota did yesterday.
0: I will see you tonight at the Yellow Card concert.
5: Hell yeah.
2: Oh.
5: Yeah, I like that.
2: No, you will not.
0: All right, well, go get your money. And then finally in news, I have some new music for you guys.
2: Save it for when we come back from break.
0: All right, we can do that.
2: I got to pee really bad.
0: All right.
2: Give people an opportunity to go and get your money from the Bone Bonus. We'll do new music when we come back. April Macy will be here at the 9 o'clock hour. It's the Mike Calta Show. 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
7: Northbound 75 at State Road 56, an accident with the left lane block has traffic backed up to Bruce B. Downs. Southbound 75 at State Road 56 earlier now on the shoulder, still a 45-minute delay. And southbound 75 just before Fletcher, a wreck with three right lanes block has stopped traffic.
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0: 8:11 in the morning on a Friday morning. Good morning, everybody. Headed into a three-day weekend this weekend. What better way to go in than to win $1,000? We got the Bone Bonus keyword happening right now. The keyword is concert. You still have another 15 minutes or so to get it in the app. And then we'll do it again at 10 o'clock, noon, 2 and 5 this morning. Tonight, Yellow Card is happening over at the Baycare Sound. You can join John Senning and
1: Dylan Catrone.
0: I don't know why I can't remember that. As they'll be doing an acoustic set backstage. And I would imagine all the stations will be out there. This is a pretty big deal for the company. It's garbage to me.
1: Yellow Card's good. If you like Yellow Card.
0: That's the thing. I'm out of that age group.
1: Like, they put on a good show.
0: Yeah, I'm sure if you're a fan of the of those bands, it's going to be a great time.
1: I forget how many next big things ago I was there and saw them.
0: I would like to give away tickets to go see them, but our phone lines are down.
1: Oh.
0: So we'll have to figure out some way in the next segment to award those tickets. I gave somebody Busch Gardens tickets from this morning, Sporkle, through Instagram. Maybe we open up the chat. Maybe we try and turn chat around, Gio.
1: It's possible.
0: Chat a little
2: the
0: bit of a nicer place.
2: Person in chat will receive the ticket.
0: No, because we already know who that is.
1: Yeah.
0: That's
3: but also, can you get emails seeing how our phone is down? You gave me a phone number.
0: Oh, you can't dial anything out?
3: No, the phones are down.
0: Oh, yeah.
3: So I'd have to use my cell phone, so I need emails.
0: Carmen, if I was a listener and I had your cell phone, I would just send you D-pics all day.
3: Yeah,
0: right?
3: You'd get blocked immediately.
0: Oh, I guess that's true.
1: Didn't you used to get a lot of those, though? And, like, you were saving them all for a book or something?
0: I was trying to put together a book.
3: Yeah.
0: He called Get a Load of D's.
3: And it was Snapchat. It wasn't, like, my phone number. It was through Snapchat. Yeah.
0: Right.
3: Yeah.
0: That's a weird thing. I never thought to do that. I'm saying it now as a joke, but, like, if I had, I don't know, back in the day, Marla Stone was on 98 Rock. If I had Marla Stone's phone number, I wouldn't just send her an unsolicited nude picture of myself. Even if I was impressed with the way that looked, I don't think I would do that.
1: Is that how guys are getting women online nowadays, though?
0: I don't know. Does that work, Carmen?
3: No.
0: It seems to be the opposite effect.
3: Again, I don't know. I'm not out there, but I'm pretty sure, like, that's been, like, the shift change with, like, the dating scene. Like, girls are just over it. Like, don't send me D pics.
0: Right.
3: And stuff like that's not cool to do.
0: Well, I'd like to point out for the record, when it comes to guys, it's very cool. Feel free to send me all the nude pictures.
1: All
0: you
1: the D pics go to mine.
0: No. I didn't say that. I'm not going to no boy buffet.
4: But that's literally what you just said.
0: No. I meant ladies.
4: Yeah, that's not what you said.
3: Guys.
0: All right, I meant ladies.
1: Best D pic gets tickets.
0: No.
1: He likes that.
0: No, I will immediately block. I will immediately block.
4: Yeah. Send it and tell me how small mine is.
0: No.
1: Oh, man.
0: I do enjoy the occasional nude that I get every once in a while. It still makes me smile.
1: They're coming, so get ready.
0: No, not from you guys. I don't want to say it.
4: Easy.
0: By the way, it's really bad when, that was funny, though, when I got that. If you're a guy and you're actually considering sending me a D picture, even if you think it's funny, it's not. It's not
1: no.
0: funny. And it says a lot about you and what you
3: it's
0: really
3: hilarious.
0: Want secretly.
3: It's
0: not
3: really hilarious.
0: It's not very funny.
3: You'd think it'd
0: I'll
3: be
0: give
3: so
0: them your
3: funny.
0: Phone number.
4: It's the only way you win tickets.
1: You asked for it.
0: Galvin, I understand you have some new music.
4: I do. I have some new music for you guys.
0: I hope it's more Tom Hardy rapping.
4: It is not Tom Hardy rapping. The notorious Frank, what was it, Frank?
0: Pulitzer.
4: Pulitzer, yeah, that's what it was. This is new music from an artist that is a popular artist.
0: All right.
4: Take a listen. Tell me who you think it is. Guess it and call it out as soon as you know it. This is new music on the Mike Kelta Show. Here we go.
5: Let's go.

0: guess if like you're in the club or something, it's playing, but like just listen.
1: But it's also like girl song, girl brand, girl song. Right, you know what I mean? Like,
0: yeah.
1: If you said, hey, make a song that kind of sounds like Britney Spears or Madonna,
0: I feel like she's way better than this
2: right,
0: song.
2: She's so talented.
0: Right.
2: That doesn't make sense.
1: And but she can sing really well. So why are you doing just the...
3: New genre, because she can do it. You know what I mean?
1: Like, yeah, she's changing her style right. and doing the stuff.
3: She
1: That's
3: can do country, she can do rock, she can do pop, and now she's going to do club. And then, you know what I mean? Like... She's just reinventing herself.
0: The club bangers.
1: Yeah, everybody thinks they have to do that now, you know, because Taylor Swift became so popular. Then Beyonce was like, well, I'll do country and try and do that. And then she, you know, however, got album of the year. And then, you know, so now she's like, I'm going to do club stuff.
0: Yeah. Mm-hmm.
1: That is Bass Persuades. That's the title track from the new.
2: I don't like it.
0: Miley, you're better than this.
1: Yeah,
2: you can do better, Miley.
0: That's what I'll say.
2: Mm-hmm. Look what's back. Mike Kelton Show. Good morning.
0: Oh, thank God.
4: Yes, I'm JJ. Did I win Sporkle?
2: Oh, from this morning?
0: She's been on hold the whole time?
4: Yes.
2: Yes. I gave Carmen your phone number.
4: Let's go. I'm happy.
2: I'm going to put you on hold.
4: I have another question for you guys, though.
0: All right.
4: Have any of you guys watched the new Ray Gun documentary?
2: No, I did see the ad for it, but I haven't watched it. Is it worth it?
4: Oh, my God. She's the worst.
2: Yeah, she's a very uncomfortable. Ray Gun was the Australian breakdancer that was in the Olympics that did nothing, did no breakdancing, did a lot of robot moves and that sort of thing. Was my
4: her personality
2: subject.
4: Is worse than her breakdancing.
2: Oh, really? All right, that's good. Yes. That's good to watch. I will check it out. I'm going to put you on hold so Carmen can grab you and hook you up with your tickets.
4: Thank you.
2: All right, thank you.
1: Two things. One, I have zero interest in watching that. She's garbage and... I know she's like, I don't need to watch it today.
2: I think it'd be pretty funny. I think also I like the uncomfortable of it.
0: The awkwardness.
2: Know, the awkwardness.
1: Two, can we stop with the let's go? Can we please stop? That was over like a year ago.
0: Yeah.
2: What do you mean?
1: Let's go!
2: Oh, that's Tom Brady's fault.
1: Yeah, it is.
2: Yeah, that's, I mean, that's kind of like a battle cry.
0: They all say, everybody says it.
2: Yeah.
0: I hate it.
1: Like, you know,
0: take your tickets away.
1: Yeah.
2: No, I refuse. She gets extra tickets though.
1: Make her go see Dylan Cadron.
2: Mike, out the show. Good morning.
5: Good morning. I've been on hold since 6:02. Have I won?
2: No, sorry, sir. You did not. Mike, out the show. Good morning.
6: Hey, good morning. I wanted to talk about the what you were saying with people.
2: Are you a guy or a girl?
1: Yeah.
2: Oh. What was that?
1: It was a guy trying to do a lady voice and got scared and hung up.
2: I don't understand that. Like, people just hang up in the middle of the talking.
1: But as soon as he said good morning, no.
0: Nah.
1: No.
2: I don't know why the phone. It's better off with the phone line just being broken.
1: Yeah. It was much happier.
2: I have talked about a couple of times there is something inside of me that wants to go to Burning Man.
1: Oh, No. Just you want to do stuff that you don't want to do.
2: Right. But I feel like that it would be an experience. Do you know how long Burning Man is?
1: A week? I don't know.
2: Do you know how long?
0: I think it's a couple weekends.
2: 90 days.
0: Oh, really?
2: 90 days.
0: Oh, I know that.
2: I don't want to do that.
0: I thought it was like the course of like a couple weekends.
2: I was thinking about going out there for like maybe 4 days and just seeing what kind of weird stuff happens out there.
1: Yeah.
2: The best is I said I want to go. And you know who chimed in and said that they would go with me?
1: Moose.
2: JoJo.
1: Oh. Really?
2: And I thought, that'd be a fun time. If you can get a small group of people that involved me, JoJo, and a small group, and we got a nice big RV, glamped it out, and went out there, that I can enjoy.
1: JoJo going buck wild?
2: You should have to. Right?
0: Is that what they do out there?
2: Yeah, they have an orgy tent.
0: Oh.
2: But now they're saying, they say the problem is that it's dwindled down in size, and now it's just a big sausage fest. It's a bunch of old guys like me going out there alone without JoJo.
1: They're going to see young, hot, hippie chicks.
0: I saw that.
2: I don't even need to see young, hot, hippie chicks. I just need to see hippie chicks. And I think it would be a good experience just to, even if it's miserable, to live out there for 4 days and see what goes on in those societies and how they get along and all that. And it would be a good experience, then never go back again.
1: What time would you get there? What time do you think you would get there?
2: What do you mean?
1: Just like what time, just the
2: time. I know this is going to backfire on me somehow.
1: Arrive.
2: I would say sometime in the afternoon.
1: In the afternoon? Yeah. So let's say like 2 o'clock?
2: Yeah.
1: Call me at 6 o'clock.
2: Call me at 6 o'clock.
1: And when you get to your hotel that you left, right. Burning Man. And
2: that's the other thing. I don't want to get a yurt and live in the yurt. I want to have a big glamping.
1: I think even glamping, it's gonna be gross, and there's gonna be gross, dirty, hippie, fat, gross.
2: But can I tell you this? That's how I feel about the rock and roll festival that you go out to in Orlando. But you love that,
1: yeah. You know what it is? It's a bunch of dirty, gross, fat people. But it also is great bands,
2: right?
1: So right. I can deal with it. And
0: there's no bands in this.
1: And also, if you're in VIP, it's much nicer.
2: right. Well, that's what I'm saying. I'd want to go VIP style.
7: It's going to be a lot different than Disney, Michael.
2: Oh, I know. You know? I know. A lot of walking.
7: Different trip.
2: And also, don't they barter out there? Yeah. Like, you can't buy anything. You have to trade stuff out there.
0: It's like a whole city.
2: Yeah. Right. A whole society.
0: Yeah.
2: I don't know if I necessarily want to be involved in all that stuff.
0: Yeah. No, you would bring a wampum. It's everything you hate again.
2: Sometimes you have to look the stuff that you hate right in the face, Gio, and you have to conquer it.
1: Or like sometimes you live long enough to go, that's not for me.
2: That's true.
1: You know, if you were 25 and you were saying this, I'd go, yeah, go check it out. See what happens.
0: Right.
1: You know, whatever. Not 55.
2: But see, the other problem is
1: you for more than 3 minutes.
2: The other problem is that I couldn't do any of this stuff when I was 25. I didn't have money. I didn't have time. I didn't have resources. Now I do. That's why I want to do this stuff.
0: I think a lot of these people out there don't have money or resources or anything. Right. That's why they're out there.
2: I want to go there in VIP style. I don't want to live in the mud and do all that stuff.
0: Who else could go out and just live for 90 days in the desert?
2: Yeah, I guess.
1: People that don't have any money and don't have jobs and don't have, you know, anything going on in their life.
0: Young people in their 20s, nothing to lose, no money.
1: Nobody's going to miss them.
0: Yeah.
3: And you going out there glamping and stuff, then you're not really getting the experience.
2: So yeah, I just want to observe it.
0: You're people watching.
2: Yeah.
3: You can do that online. You don't need to go be miserable for a couple of days.
2: Yeah.
7: I mean, it's never going to be as good as Woodstock.
2: I only went to one Woodstock and it wasn't that great.
7: I went to one Woodstock. I thought it was fantastic.
2: Yeah, I didn't think it was that great. I was the one where everything burnt down.
7: Yeah, you went to the 99.
2: Yeah.
7: But I mean, I think that's what they're trying to recreate.
2: The original one.
7: I think that's what people are trying to recreate, though.
2: That kind of atmosphere. Yeah.
0: There's no glamping at Burning Man.
2: What do you mean? You take whatever vehicle you want there.
0: It says that it's like that is shunned upon. Like,
2: I don't care.
0: You can't. They don't have a lot of electrical hookups.
2: Right. You bring a generator. You bring all that stuff with you. I'm not trying to be the mayor of Burning Man.
0: Yeah.
2: I don't care if everybody likes it.
0: There's literally a ban on commercial plug and play camps. Glamping is not accepted at Burning Man.
2: Oh, really?
1: You're out.
2: I'm out.
0: Commercial luxury glamping packages at Burning Man is all-inclusive. Plug-and-play camps are strictly banned.
2: Oh, out. All right. Well, that. Let's go.
0: Yeah. Ugh. However, many individual attendees choose DIY glamping by engineering high-comfort setups. So I guess if you bring your own stuff. Capable of withstanding the harsh desert environment.
2: Yeah, including the storms.
0: Yeah.
1: The dust storms and stuff.
0: Yeah, again,
7: plus, if you're the only person with like electricity and air conditioning, you don't think people are going to be trying to get into your
2: land. Oh, yeah, trying to get in my yurt.
7: Yeah.
2: Mm-hmm. I know what goes on at that point. I become the governor. Mike Calda Show, good morning.
8: Good morning. How are you?
2: I'm great. How are you?
8: Not bad. I won tickets to Yellow Card last week for tonight. I'm going to be unable to use it because a friend of mine's got a gig and he's going to be playing. I wanted to give it away to somebody or take me off the list so at least another caller can get the tickets.
2: Just keep them. We got plenty of them. Thank you, though. I appreciate you being cool and letting us know, but we got plenty of Yellow Card tickets. Thank you very much. I will give away some in the next segment. I just don't know. Well, now we got phone lines. Carmen, is that girl still on hold?
3: Yeah, you have to get her information.
2: All right. How long do you think she's going to stay there?
3: Get her ticket. Well, as long as she wants tickets.
2: Mm-hmm.
3: I'll go get it right now.
0: Do you want me to talk?
3: Do you want me to talk to you or do you want, like, I usually do it during commercial break.
2: No, that's fine. I just was making sure that she was still there. Oh man,
1: hang up on
2: it. I'm so no, yeah, don't do
3: like,
2: it.
3: I'm confused now. Like,
0: what? Carmen, what?
2: I'm afraid to be mean to Carmen anymore.
1: But like, if you have to understand, if she gets her, you're going to hear.
2: No, you can just shut her mic off.
1: She shuts her mic off.
2: And then I go, hey, Carmen, why aren't you paying attention to the show?
3: Exactly.
2: Yeah, that's the whole point. That's how I'm being mean to Carmen, and you're preventing that.
1: I just wish you'd go glamping.
3: Yeah.
1: Get it over with.
0: Did you get any D pictures yet?
2: I don't know. I haven't checked my stuff. I did get one nude.
1: Fingers crossed.
2: I did get one nude, and it was fantastic.
0: Oh, was it?
2: Yeah.
0: From who?
1: Daryl.
2: Random.
0: Randy?
2: Rando.
0: Oh.
2: Rando. I don't know. That would be nice if our audience to just notch up their sluttiness a little bit.
0: Yeah.
2: Yeah. If the girls had the same gumption that guys had to send nudes to Carmen.
0: We should just have our own Burning Man somewhere else.
2: Yeah.
7: Now you're talking.
2: How many times I try to do Camp Calta and keep shooting it down?
0: That would be fantastic.
2: Camp Calta would have been awesome.
0: That would be so much fun.
2: We go out to
0: somewhere,
2: Ginny Springs or one of those places. Yeah. We camp. They get up the next morning, kayak, go back to the thing.
0: Yeah,
2: have a little band perform out there, big bonfire.
0: We got dogs rolling the whole time.
7: The whole time.
1: Do opposite of Burning Man.
2: Yes.
1: Encourage glamping. Man. We encourage glamping. Yep. You wake up, food's all catered.
2: Yeah.
1: You're not making your own stuff, whatever. Yeah. There's always dogs rolling. Mm-hmm. We've got live bands. We got all kind of activities.
0: Hanging out.
2: We're presenting our first ever Cooling Man next year.
1: Yeah.
2: Cooling Man. The opposite of Burning Man.
7: We got to go when it's not hot, though, Michael. That's very important.
2: Yeah, I think so, Joe. Nobody wants to camp in the when it's all swamp crotch out there.
0: No, you do it like in like January, February.
2: Yeah.
7: You do it after Super Bowl.
0: Yeah.
1: Yeah.
2: I would definitely do that. This was my plan. Can I tell you what the plan was?
0: Yes.
2: This is real. We talked about this, doing this, and then it just fell through the cracks. We would meet at the radio station on Friday afternoon, like Friday 6 o'clock, right after everybody gets out of work. Then we would take a caravan all the way up to one of those springs places that has kayaking up there. But we'd find land over there where we can do the camping. Everybody would go there. You'd get your own little area. You'd set up your campground. Then at night we have a party. We have a bonfire. We have food. We do the whole deal. Then the next morning we get up and we all go kayaking together, whoever wants to do that. And then we come back, same thing, another party, another thing. That would have been the coolest
0: yeah.
2: Band could have played, the whole deal.
0: We find a place where people can camp.
2: Right.
0: And then we
2: camp it out in a big circle.
0: The band plays.
2: Bonfire in the middle.
0: Maybe we do so. We get some stand-up friends to come out and do you stand-up one night.
2: That'd
0: you
2: be
0: do
2: even like, better than the band.
0: You do a stand-up
2: Friday night stand-up, yeah. Saturday night band.
0: You do a stand-up show. Maybe you do a roast out there. Maybe you do all. And there's so many. But
1: guys, this all sounds great. We don't do events, though.
0: Oh, my bad.
7: That's true.
0: Bad. We should just do it. We should just find a spot and say, this is where we're going
1: to
0: be.
1: That's how we used to do things.
0: Yeah. Hey, this weekend, we'll be here.
7: You want to go rogue?
0: Yeah, come find us.
1: That's what we were talking about doing Fight Island.
2: Yeah. That's right. Forgot about that.
0: Camp Calta would be a great time.
2: Camp Calta's happening.
0: Yeah, and it's not happening. But
2: Mike Calta's show low. We're going to do it.
7: All right.
2: Good morning. Hello.
9: Hey, good morning.
2: Hello,
9: hey, Burning Man, picture fish fans, Grateful Dead fans, and crazy homeless people all in one place, bro.
1: Yeah.
2: That's Burning Man?
9: I don't think you want to go to that, dude.
2: Yeah, maybe not. Plus, I forget about the smells that go along with that, sir.
9: Mm. Yeah, forget about it.
0: The all right, desert.
2: My bad. Thank you.
1: Picture your worst nightmare.
2: Yeah.
0: Mm.
2: Yeah, sometimes things seem like a good idea until you really put it down on paper.
1: Do they?
2: Mike, out the show low.
10: Am I on?
2: No.
10: Oh, hey, my name is Christian. I got a suggestion for camping. This summer, I went to a thing called Pink Pop in the Netherlands.
2: Pink Pop, there, you say? What do you do there?
10: Pink Pop. It's a big music fest.
1: Yeah.
10: And they, over there, you can go regular camping. You can go glamping. You can get a bungalow. Or you can just get a hotel, and they'll drive you back and forth to the three-day event.
2: What did you do?
10: I paid for the more expensive ticket and had myself drive back and forth. And there's a VIP area where you get to sit and just look at everybody. And they give you beer and they give you food all day long.
2: Who did you get to see? Like, what bands were out there?
10: The main bands that, like, the headliners were, like, 21 Pilots the first night on Friday. Then The Cure played there on Saturday. And on Sunday night, it was the Foo Fighters.
2: Oh,
10: but you can go online and check up the whole list. I mean, besides, they had some weird, you know, Dutch bands around there. They had some other, like, you know, alternative and some other other interesting things out there. But
2: yeah, I've seen the Pink Pop Festival before on in the internet and stuff, but actually going there. How is the Netherlands? Is that like a great place to go hang out and visit? Like good people, good attitude?
10: Oh, yeah. It was. We had a good time over there. And the place that we stayed was kind of like, I don't know, kind of nature-y. And you could, if you wanted to, you could go walk around and do some nature stuff or something. But
2: yeah.
10: By the time we were getting there, you know, we'd leave at 2 p.m. and we'd get back at 1 a.m. each morning or 2 a.m. out there. So, but you know, hey, there's a bus taking you there.
2: All right, you got food
10: over there, and you get to sit. You get to sit and watch stuff, or you can walk around in the big crowds or just relax from the VIP area.
2: You know my speed, sir. You could just sit. That's all I want to do. I got you. Thank you very much for the call. Weird thing, my son, I go in the kitchen the other day. Kids in there making something to eat, listening to Michael Jackson on the Alexa.
1: Yeah.
2: And I go, what do you listen to, the Alexa? He's like, yeah, I've been listening to a lot of the 80s stuff. I said, okay, cool. So then we get in the car, and the kids know how to manipulate the Spotify in the car, you know? So all of a sudden, Joey starts playing. First, he goes for The Cure, and then he goes for The Smiths.
1: What? Really?
2: Who are you? Oh. Yeah, right, Joe?
7: Yeah.
0: I think a lot of this stuff's coming around.
2: It's coming around.
0: My daughter's playlist, I'll hear stuff like that sometimes.
2: Really?
0: It's like mixed in with all the current stuff.
2: The fact that he knew who the Smiths were.
1: Yeah.
2: Were enough to make me go, what is going on?
0: A lot of these bands show up on TikTok reels. And
7: video games, too.
0: Yeah. And they hear the songs, yeah. And then they go up and look up the song, and it blows back up.
2: Yeah, I was...
7: Smiths.
2: I was very impressed that he knew the Smiths, yeah. And that he knew The Cure. And he knew the names of the songs, and it was crazy.
7: I'm all right with The Cure, but The Smiths...
2: Oh, that's what I said. I'm like, have you seen them? Have you seen any of them? I made him look up the Robert Smith from The Cure. I go, just get a little Edward Scissorhands over there singing the song.
1: That's a tough look to keep going, by the way.
0: Oh, at
2: that age.
1: Yeah.
0: At his age, it looks weird. The last time, I haven't seen him in a while, but...
2: He looks fat and white. And
0: sweaty.
2: Smeared lipstick. It's just gross. Yeah.
0: He had the dark eyed... shadow.
2: Yeah. It's weird because he always, even when he was skinny, he always had a fat face.
1: Right.
2: Like he had those extra jowls. So now that he's old and he's got extra jowls, it just, he looks like a bad Batman villain.
0: But when you're like 20, it's kind of cool.
2: Yeah. He was able to pull it off. 60. When you're 60, it's not so much. All right. Carmen?
11: Yes.
2: That lady's on hold on line one. Just letting you know.
11: Got it.
0: Carmen, what are you even doing?
11: Why are you?
0: You got stuff going on. Like what?
2: Carmen, we started off the show today talking about what a great job you did.
11: Yeah.
2: You do great.
11: It goes downhill fast.
2: No. I just want to reiterate how great of a job that you're doing.
11: Oh, thank you.
2: No problem.
0: You're not doing a whole lot.
2: Not again. I wish the show was over today. I'm not going to lie. I'm ready to dive into this weekend.
1: Yeah.
2: I got a lot of things going on.
1: So busy.
2: I don't know why that blows your mind when I have busy days.
1: Because you say that and then you're sleeping in your chair.
11: You're like, I have a busy day. You had to let three people in your house.
2: It was very busy. Yeah. You know what I did yesterday? I was very proud of myself.
1: What?
2: I changed the battery in the smoke detector.
1: Were you up on a ladder?
2: I was up on the ladder and it was a non-traditional battery.
1: Mm.
2: I got
1: one of the little circle ones?
2: Little circle ones.
1: Yeah. Mm-hmm.
2: I got to the top of the ladder. There's two smoke detectors that are right next to each other. One is operated by the alarm system, and one is a regular smoke detector. And they're both beeping, and I'm even standing on the ladder a foot away from both of them, and I can't tell which one's going off.
0: Was somebody holding the ladder?
2: No.
0: Oh, my gosh.
2: No.
0: You're crazy.
2: Yeah, it's a 12-foot ceiling. Oh. And it really was bugging me that I couldn't figure out which one of these son of a bitches were going off right above my head. So then I finally figured out which one it was. And I went up there, and I opened the door on the battery, and there it was, this short little fat round battery that I'd never seen before. Not a 9.

0: opened the door on the battery, and there it was, this short little fat round battery that I'd never seen before. Not a 9-volt, like it goes in all the smoke detectors.
1: That'd be too easy.
0: And I went, where the hell am I going to get one of these now? Now I have to order it on Amazon. So I went over to my battery closet. Yes, I have a battery closet. Opened it up. It was a full pack in there.
1: Sure.
0: Evidently, I've gone through this before.
1: Yeah, I guarantee you have.
0: Right.
1: And totally forgot.
0: So I changed the battery out. And once I changed the battery out, it was like I had seen the light. I went in there. I got more light bulbs. Started changing light bulbs around the house.
1: Yeah.
0: This guy's on the ladder.
1: Doing stuff.
0: Carmen,
2: this house is so big. There's a room just for batteries.
0: No, it's not a room. It's not a room. It's one small little closet. And it's got batteries. It's my hurricane stash in case we need batteries for flashlights and stuff. Shut up, Gio. Guy can't even be proud of himself for changing
2: I think that's great.
0: I changed the battery. I changed the lights. I did a good job yesterday.
2: That sounds like a busy day.
0: And I dealt with my three people that came here.
2: Yeah.
0: There's no longer a bathtub in my living room.
2: That's
3: busy.
0: Carmen, you'd love my bathtub.
3: Oh, yeah?
0: I want you to take a bathtub.
3: Is it a jacuzzi or is it a tub?
0: No, it's the big tub.
3: Okay.
0: It's so a no big jets. Tub. No jets.
3: I'm out.
0: You just...
1: What if we just went in the water?
3: Okay.
1: We just all stuck our faces.
0: We all go to Taco Bell and meet you in the water.
1: Oh,
0: jeez. Yeah, Mike, how's the show? Good morning.
4: Good morning, Mike.
0: Hello, sir.
4: Yo, where the hell did you hear that Burning Man last 90 days?
0: I'll tell you right here. Give me a second. Oh, 9 days.
1: Oh.
0: Is it 9 days? Sorry, sir.
1: And that's why you shouldn't go.
2: Have you been, sir?
0: Oh, I already hung up. Oh. Sorry. Burning Man, the 9-day celebration of art, music, and anarchist hijinks in the Nevada desert. I thought it said 90 days.
1: Ugh. All right. Just that description alone makes you go, no, I'm not going.
0: I'm good with the art. I'm good with the music. I don't need the anarchist hijinks.
1: That's what I'm talking about.
0: Yeah. It says that it's been steadily shrinking since 2019, but the share of people in their 40s and 50s is on the rise. See, Galvin? More of my people.
1: But cool. Sausage fest.
0: That's what they say.
1: Yeah, a bunch of 50-year-old dudes with their wangs out walking around with dust under their crevices.
0: Yeah. It does get pretty gross. I'm out. I started the conversation saying I would like to go, and
2: like,
0: now I'm out.
2: Joe would fit in a Burning Man.
0: Joe would
2: sure.
0: be great. Joe would be the king of Burning Man.
5: I would love Burning Man.
1: Joe is Burning Man.
2: Joe would run into like another Joe every 5 minutes.
1: Oh, yeah.
5: It'd probably be like Skankfest. People are just handing me weed.
2: Yeah. Right.
0: Yeah. The idea that people were just giving you weed at Skankfest was they would just walk up to you and be like, you look like you'd enjoy this and give you a joint.
1: Yep.
2: Yeah.
0: No. I know, but it's just I don't walk up to other fat guys and give them donuts. Well, you know?
1: But
0: you
1: look they like enjoyed enjoy it. This. They'd enjoy it. You did.
2: They didn't like it. They're like, I knew you'd want that donut.
0: Are we going to Skankfest this year?
1: I think we should. We had a blast last time.
0: We really did. We really did have a good time. And, all right, we could probably swing that again.
1: Yeah, is it around the same date or no?
0: I don't know. It is in November, I think, but then I also have the Burt cruise, so I don't know time-wise.
1: Well, let's see if we can figure it out.
0: All right. Burt will be joining us on the show on Tuesday when we come back from the 3-day weekend. He will be on the air to talk about his cruise that is happening in November and leaving out of, not Port Canaveral, out of Miami, but Fort Lauderdale, I believe it is. But that is a good time. We went last year, Joe, and we had a great time.
5: It was fantastic.
0: It was.
5: It's not going to be great if we have to downgrade, but I'm sure it will still be a blast.
0: Yeah. It would also, I don't think they'll be able to top the micro penis contest that they had last year. That was something else. Something that you could probably see at Burning Man.
1: Yeah, for sure.
0: The cleaning ladies?
1: Clean ladies.
0: Sorry, Joe. It's Gio.
2: That's all right.
0: All right. Let us take a quick break. When we come back, we'll have an opportunity to give some stuff away. And we got phone lines, so we could do that next. It's Mike Calta Show. This is 102.5 The Bone.
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7: Still dealing with the wreck northbound 75 at State Road 56. It's got the left lane blocked backups all the way to Fowler, and southbound 75 an accident just before Fletcher has 3 right lanes blocked. Stop traffic, a 2-hour delay. They're saying Booth Street Downs is a decent alternate there. Hi, Monica with traffic.
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0: 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It's the final day.

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21: This is Fox 13's Dave Osterberg. From the Sky Tower and Weather Center, early coastal storms will move inland this afternoon. Overall rain chance at about 50% with your high temperature near 90 degrees. Warm and muggy tonight with a low of 78. And then scattered storms move inland again for your Saturday. Rain chance 50% with highs near 90.
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0: 102.5 The Bone. Got an hour and 10 minutes before you get another opportunity to win $1,000 with the Bone Bonus keyword before we get out of here this morning. We'll give you that keyword. You put it in the app. Then you just sit there and wait for somebody to call you and tell you you just won $1,000.
1: And it may be from a number you don't know.
0: Well, it's so definitely going to be from a number you don't
1: right,
0: know.
1: Right, but you know.
0: Yeah. Yeah, your aunt ain't going to call you and tell you you just won.
1: You never know. No. Great news.
0: Yeah.
2: Have we ever had a double winner? Is that possible?
1: At different times, yeah. Like if somebody who won in 2025
2: right.
1: won in 2026, yeah. I mean, it's possible because it's, what, 30 days? I think. I don't know.
2: Yeah,
1: I'm not,
2: I just
1: I'm
2: didn't
1: not
2: know
1: a
2: if there was rules.
0: You're not a lawyer?
1: Nope.
3: Listen, Carm, we just found out Burning Man is not 90 days. So
2: I mean,
3: right. numbers is not really good for us.
0: I got to get new glasses.
3: Yeah, me
0: know
3: too.
0: That for sure.
3: Yeah. I got to get a new eye test. I think my eyes are getting worse.
0: Something new that I don't want to get, and I say this, but also I've said this plenty of times before. I did not want to get an iPad because it was just a big iPhone. I have had like 5 iPads. I did not want to get the new iPhone because it was the same as the old iPhone. But of course I have the newest iPhone. Now they're coming out with a new iPhone that folds.
1: Yeah.
0: That doesn't seem to be good to me.
1: Yeah.
0: Like I don't think that there's nothing about that that's attractive. I can fit my phone in my pocket.
3: It's basically your iPhone folds out to a mini iPad.
1: Right.
0: So I don't think I need that.
1: Well, but it folds into a size of an iPhone, then folds out to that, whatever. But it's also, it folds. Look at it. It's new. It's new.
3: Yeah.
1: It's different. They do that all the time. That's all they do is this one's bigger. This one's smaller. This one folds. This one, you know.
3: Samsung, they've had the folding phone for a while now.
0: Right, which I haven't been attracted to. Carmen, yours isn't that one, is it?
2: No.
0: Okay.
2: No. I have a stylus, though.
0: That's you do?
2: Yeah, so it's in my phone.
0: Do you have to use that, or is it just more convenient than your finger?
2: It's one of those. I really only use it for games. Like,
0: okay.
2: I color by number sometimes. That's like
0: are you?
2: That's my favorite game on my...
0: And you're not even coloring. You're just filling in with the stylus.
2: You just tap it.
0: Yeah.
2: But, you know? And then, but also, you can write notes. Like, if you wanted to go do notes, like, you could actually write your own notes instead of typing it out.
4: Got it.
2: So there are some things the stylus comes in handy for. I just really only use it for my one little color by number game.
0: Hey, do you think it would be possible to get Monica real quick?
2: You want me to like run down and get her?
0: Yeah, or you like get her in the studio?
2: Yeah. I mean,
0: okay.
2: Fastest way is for me to leave.
3: Oh.
0: Yeah, go ahead. Run down there.
2: Okay.
0: Do you know why, Gio?
3: I do.
0: Do you know why?
3: I forgot about this, but
1: she got crushed by a folding phone.
0: Oh, no?
1: No, then I don't know.
3: No, and yeah. Wow.
0: It seems Monica is taking advantage of something we've been telling Carmen to do for all these years.
3: It's the first thing I thought. I'm like, Carmen,
1: she's on OnlyFans?
3: You missed the boat. You missed the boat.
0: Not quite.
3: Feed pics?
0: Selling her used underwear.
1: Oh!
0: This comes
1: really?
0: To me secondhand through a listener,
3: yeah.
0: So I don't know.
1: The underwear does?
0: No, the information.
3: You know where I found out?
0: No.
3: Roughshod Todd texted me.
0: Of course.
1: He bought some.
0: Of course.
3: And he told me the price that she got for them.
0: She did it already?
3: She did it on the air.
0: Oh, I thought she was toying with the idea of doing it. I didn't know she did it already.
3: I think I didn't hear it, but it was all secondhand. I guess JP was talking that she could do that, and they opened it up, and instantly the bids went through the roof from what I hear.
0: Good. How much, Calvin, do you think do you think Monica got for her used underwear?
1: I mean, I would imagine, you know.
0: What would be good and what would be bad?
1: What
0: would be like, oh, that's embarrassing. I don't even know why you did it.
1: If she made less than 100,
0: right.
1: I think it's embarrassing. I think she probably made over 2.
0: So if she made over 200, you would think it would be a good deal?
1: Absolutely.
0: What if she made $1,000?
1: That'd be unreal.
0: That's what I hear she made.
3: I heard within 30 seconds it was over 1,200.
1: Great. Good for her.
3: Instantly. I don't know where it ended at, but I heard that it was right away. Phones lit up and it was over $1,200.
0: That's what I'm hearing.
3: Yeah.
0: Over $1,000.
1: And do you then have a pool of guys who this one wanted to spend $800? Okay, you get it for $800.
3: This one wanted to spend $50.
1: Right.
3: Whatever it is.
1: Yeah.
0: Right,
3: money's
0: right.
3: Money.
1: Anything over the price of the underwear.
3: Right.
5: I gotta start wearing underwear.
1: Oh. Nobody.
2: No one wants yours.
1: No. Come on.
0: Well, how'd it go, Carmen?
2: She's down here.
0: Hold on. Monica?
6: I want your underwear, Joe.
0: He doesn't wear it.
3: I don't have any. Richie Rich is here.
5: But I will put on a pair for you, Monica, if
4: you
5: like.
4: Thank you. Make him some boxers, and I'll take them.
5: You got it.
0: Is it true you have sold your underwear for over $1,000?
4: Once again, things get so twisted.
0: Well, that's why I'm coming to the source.
4: Thank
3: you. Your underwear is twisted?
4: No. My panties are not in a bunch.
0: I'll give you $1,200 for them.
4: Well, what happened was we were talking about Gloria Steinem, and JP said something about we should all be burning our bras, and I'm like, you know what? You're right. So I took off my bra. Like, I just did the old through the sweatshirt.
3: Yeah.
0: Monica, everybody.
4: And took it off and kind of swung it in the air a little bit. And then next thing you know, for whatever reason, people would want that. It did kind of smell nice because I wear some little body mist or whatever. But then people started calling. I think, the first bid was 50, and then someone said 60.
0: Wait,
2: it's not your underwear, it's your bra.
4: Well, then the third guy said he would give me, it went from 50 and 60 to 1,000 for both my bra and my panties.
0: But I thought people hated you.
4: That's what I said. That's
0: right.
4: Mike Kelta.
0: Yeah.
4: That's exactly what I said. I said, you're putting it out there and all I'm going to get is gross. Who would want that? That's disgusting. Like, that's what I was fully expecting. They either have beaten
0: clearly.
4: Me down. Yeah. So then the one guy said $1,000 for both the bra and panties, but I would have to put on red lipstick and kiss, like leave lipstick marks on them.
0: All right. That's not so bad. I would do that.
3: Come on, Monica.
0: I would do that. I'll put the lipstick on for you.
3: What, you too good for $1,000?
0: Yeah.
4: It's not. I mean, then it's when they started going up, there's a devil on my other shoulder. Like, come on, bitch.
1: Yeah, Monica, you know how many White Claws $1,000 buys?
4: See, now you're talking my language. You knew exactly how to get me. Yeah. But then the next guy called and he said, I wouldn't have to do that, but it would be just for the bra, it would be $1,200. And I'm like, you guys, I can't. Then I'm starting to feel
0: what
4: guilty.
0: What size bra is it?
4: It's not. That's the thing. I have small boobs. They're not.
0: I don't know. I've never looked.
4: It's 34B.
0: Beautiful.
4: I mean, I'm facing that. They're not small, but they're not huge. I don't know what
0: they are. Well, in proportion to your tiny body.
4: Yeah, that is true.
1: Yeah, you don't want to be tipping over.
3: But this is like a celebrity bra.
4: It's really not. It's really not a celebrity bra.
0: Okay,
4: at all.
0: So we got, how much did we end up getting for the bra?
4: So, yeah, so the final guy was 1,200.
3: Oh, 1,200? That's great. For a bra.
4: It's happening with my life.
0: Carmen.
3: How much did that bra cost?
4: I got it on sale, like a Victoria's Secret clearance type of thing. Maybe $20 tops.
3: Yeah.
4: 18, 20 bucks.
3: It's a hell of a markup.
0: Mm-hmm. Carmen, what do you think we can get for your underwear right now?
4: Way more. Like, way more. You're Carmen.
2: But the problem is, I don't wear underwear.
0: Would you put on a pair for the show, wear it for 4 hours, and then sell it afterwards?
4: That's the face Carmen is making is what I was doing the whole time.
3: Like, no.
4: It just feels, and then I start to feel bad because I'm like, well, what's this person going to do? Like, maybe they have better things to spend money
3: on. Who cares?
2: I don't care about that at all. No, listen, take my panties, whatever. It's more about wearing them. They're so uncomfortable.
0: I know, but for 4 hours, really?
2: Yeah, listen.
3: Plus, Monica, they probably frame them like a football jersey and put up on the wall.
2: No. I bet they wear them.
4: No. Yeah. That was my only other thing is what is going to happen? Then I started thinking about what's he going to do?
0: I mean, who cares? Who cares?
1: Did that turn you on a little bit, though?
0: No.
4: Yeah. It creeped me out.
1: What do you know? You never know. Guy comes in, he's a good-looking guy, and he's like, I'm going to wear these on my face. How you like that?
3: Here's my framed Mike Evans jersey. Here's my framed Monica panties. And here's my Vasilevsky jersey.
1: I don't think you frame those. I think you keep them in a jar so you can get to them if you need to.
3: It's like sports memorabilia.
4: No.
3: Game-worn jerseys.
0: I want to smell your body mist.
4: It's weird. It's weird and it's uncomfortable. And I was sweating. But then, I mean, so then the one guy before the $1,200, the $1,000 guy was like, I can bring, because I'm like, well, you could Venmo me or whatever. He's like, I'll bring cash to the station, but you have to come down and hand them to me.
0: He's got to know they came from the source.
3: Yeah.
4: Now it's getting weird now. I'm like,
0: I would have been like, I'll give you $1,200, but I got to watch it.
2: Yeah. Not true. Most services, like the girls online that do it, they mail it out.
4: Yeah
0: because it's not real.
1: Because their dogs win.
0: Yeah.
3: If I'm dropping $1,200, I want like some authenticity, like a certificate, something that says this is the legit thing.
0: Right.
4: I think maybe that's why he wanted the lipstick kisses, maybe. I don't know. I honestly don't know. I don't understand why any
3: Monica,
4: of this would be a thing.
3: What if he's cloning you?
0: Oh, yeah.
4: Nobody wants two of me. Half the people don't even want one of me. Oh, my God.
0: I'd like to have 100 of you. That'd be great.
3: So you're not selling them now?
4: This just gets weirder.
0: If he shows up with the cash, she's got the underwear.
4: Yeah, he's going to, when he comes to the station with the money, and at this point, I honestly just don't, I'm completely okay if he's even listening and if he just changed his mind. Let's not. We don't have to do this.
3: Oh, Monica must make so much money.
0: Come on, Monica. This is big time. We should do this once a week.
3: Yeah.
4: I don't know. That's weird.
0: What do you care if it's weird? Do you think about getting an extra $1,000 a week just to do nothing?
4: Then the devil on my shoulder was like, bitch, that's rent. Shut the hell up. What are you talking about?
0: Right. Carmen, here come all the phone calls. People probably want them. Good morning. Hello.
4: No, you said gay.
3: What do we open the bidding at?
0: Hello?
6: Hey, how you doing? Hey, yes. I was the guy that offered $1,000 for the kisses. For the red lipstick kisses on the bra and panties.
0: All right, Carmen. I mean, Monica, can we do that?
3: That's fair.
4: I mean, I still have
2: a guy that bid more, though.
0: Yeah, but that guy didn't come. He didn't show up.
1: Do you only have one pair of panties? You know, let's go. Start selling them. Hotcakes.
6: I think that guy's the creep, though. I was going to frame him. I think he wants to do something nefarious with him.
0: Oh. And you don't, sir?
1: Yeah, don't be calling out other guys panty buyer.
0: You know what you're going to do with him. And where are you going to hang him? In your house?
6: Yes, sir.
0: And how do you explain to everybody that you got a child size underwear and bra hanging in your house?
6: I have no one to explain it to.
3: Yeah.
0: No, listen to me. If you're a big loser living by yourself, you're going to pop those open every once in a while and take a whiff. We know what you're doing.
1: Behind a frame that looks like a Jackson Pollock.
0: Yeah.
6: Nope.
0: All right. Well, listen, if the other guy didn't show up, they're all yours.
3: He's just
0: thank you.
3: A collector of memorabilia.
0: Oh. What a weird.
1: Monica, what if for $1,000 you wear them, but I get to chase you down, catch you, and take them off?
0: Yeah.
4: That sounds like a scenario that's more scary than it is fun.
0: $1,500. I'm outbidding.
3: This is taking a turn, I feel.
1: I just show up in a van next to you.
4: Oh, God, no. Then there's sweat in there, and who knows what else? No.
0: Monica, I fully support this new venture that you're on, and I hope that you make a ton of money off it.
4: I mean, thank you. That's very kind of you, and it's very nice of the people to want to do it. It just feels some type of way, and I don't know what way that is.
0: Yeah, gross.
4: Yeah.
1: Trust me, after White Claw number 8, you're not going to feel anything.
3: Yeah.
0: I would sell my underwear, but I feel, because believe it or not, somebody out there wants them.
4: Sure.
3: But I put yourself over.
0: No, I'm saying it's probably the same guy that's buying Monica's.
1: Yeah, a family of four in Indonesia that can wear it as a roof.
0: Right. That's the only problem that I have is I don't want to see it because I don't like to see my wife even hold up my underwear. Too big.
3: I don't think anybody wants my underwear.
1: Somebody who's trying to get here from Cuba.
3: Yeah.
0: All right. You don't need to put a sail on a boat.
4: I just don't need the guy showing up with it at like a boat event. Hey, here's your bra. Remember I brought it?
3: He's swearing out of his head.
4: Now it's out there somewhere. Feels weird.
0: I mean, that's a pretty good stipulation. You buy it, but you got to keep it at home.
3: Yeah.
0: You can't be bringing it out to gigs and stuff.
5: Can't brandish it.
0: Brandish it.
4: Thank you.
0: Brandish it, Joe.
5: That's what I said.
0: I know, but you said it too close together, and it sounded like you said brandish it.
5: Oh.
0: Brandish it.
5: Brandish
0: it.
4: Oh, Jesus. Please stop saying that. Yeah, just stop. Why are we repeating?
2: I don't know what to do over here.
3: I think we got it.
0: You know what I'm saying. All right, Monica, let us know. Will you keep us updated?
4: I will, happily. Thank you so much for your input. Appreciate it.
0: What else you got? You got anything else for sale?
4: Nah. This, I don't even know how this happened, except, I guess, thank you, Gloria Steinem. I don't know.
3: When does the next pair go up for auction?
4: Yeah. It's not a thing. It's really not a thing.
0: It should be a thing.
4: Why not?
3: How is it not a thing?
0: Carmen, what do you think we can get for your bra right now?
2: I don't know because I wear sports bras.
0: Well,
2: so
0: you're just downer today.
2: What?
0: No underwear, sports bra. Yeah.
4: No underwear is sexy.
0: What kind of entrepreneur are you?
2: I'm not in that game. I'm not in that field.
3: You guys are not in the money game.
4: Would Chad be okay with you if a guy listener, wanted to buy your sports bra?
2: It would all come down for how much.
0: Yeah.
2: He's not letting it go for cheap. I can tell you that.
4: That's giving pimp.
3: Is $1,200 considered
2: cheap?
3: Yeah,
2: he's my husband. I'm pretty sure that's what, you know, it's a legal pimp.
1: Yeah, listen, you sell it for $1,200, you go home and slap $250 in his hand. He's like, yeah, that's cool.
3: Yeah.
4: Try it.
0: I'd like to see it happen.
2: Okay, I don't know.
3: Any bidders?
2: I don't know. I'm good right now, I think.
0: You talk to Chad and see if we can make it happen.
2: That's what I got.
4: You'll be surprised, Carmen. I honestly didn't expect any calls, or if any calls, they'd be insulting. And it happened very quickly. So if he's putting it out there and the phones ring, I mean, there you go.
2: Listen, girls do this every day. Yeah. And they're selling panties for like $50 because they're not just one and done. Like that is their living, selling socks and underwear and bras.
3: If you could buy any panties,
2: it's not that crazy.
3: If you could buy any panties in the building, who's you buying?
0: Nobody. Your panties in the building? No, I mean I think Alexia's cute and all that, but I don't want her underwear.
3: No.
0: Probably Scotty. Mm.
1: Oh. Okay. I go, Dylan.
2: I see it. Feel it.
0: Yeah, I don't know. I don't know.
1: Which guys in the building do you think actually wear panties?
3: That's a better question.
0: That might be true, yeah.
3: Yeah.
0: All right, Monica, thank you.
4: Thank you.
0: Carmen, thank you.
2: You're welcome.
0: We got to take a break. When we come back, April Macy's in the studio with us. She want to talk about getting a good price for a pair of underwear.
3: Great today.
0: Of course she does. Yeah. She always does.
3: She's like, oh, my boob fell out. Like, oh.
0: Oh. April Macy in the studio with us next on 102.5 The Bone.
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4: Still dealing with the wreck northbound 75 at State Road 56. It's got the left lane blocked. Backups all the way to Fowler and southbound 75. An accident just before Fletcher has three right lanes blocked. Stop traffic. A two-hour delay. They're saying Boothby Downs is a decent alternate there. Hi, Monica with traffic.
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26: This is Fox 13's Dave Osterberg from the Sky Tower and Weather Center. Early coastal storms will move inland this afternoon. Overall rain chance at about 50% with your high temperature near 90 degrees. Warm and muggy tonight with a low of 78. And then scattered storms move inland again for your Saturday. Rain chance 50% with highs near 90.
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0: Five the Bone. Your chance of winning $1,000 is coming up with the Bone Bonus keyword at 10 o'clock. Before we get out of here this morning, in the studio with us now is our longtime friend, the very funny April Macy, is here. I feel bad when people like you come in here, because I know you get up early so you look good every time you come in. You look great. You look fantastic.
1: I hustled my cans out because one of your listeners was like, she's getting old. I'm like, yeah, that's how time works. Time works.
0: They're the meanest people ever.
1: It's incredible.
0: Yeah, there's nothing you could do to make them happy. You can put the cans out all you want. They'll find a reason to hate you.
1: I get it. That's why I wore sunglasses, because my eyes are looking like tater skins.
0: Why? What? You mean like morning eyes?
1: I have morning eyes.
0: I have lasagna eyes. They look like this all the time.
1: I have to depuff with frozen cucumber in the morning.
0: Is that what you do?
1: I rub on my face.
2: Do you have any of the end swells or any of the stuff, the metal that you put under there, the gold strips that you put on?
0: I tried the metal thing, and it's too cold, first of all, and it doesn't work.
1: I feel like the cucumber is the way to go. Like, I'm just like a dumb Pollock who rubs a cucumber on my face.
0: I get up every morning and I grab a Diet Coke from the refrigerator, and sometimes I walk to the studio with the Diet Cokes on my eyes and still doesn't do it.
1: Plus,
0: I wear a CPAP mask and it pushes my whole face up while I'm sleeping. So I got bulbous nose and lasagna eyes. It's just not a really good, not a pretty picture.
2: He'll come in with big strap marks on the side of his head.
0: Yeah. I know. I got to make sure that bitch is on tight so I can breathe while I'm sleeping.
2: Heading to Top Gun.
1: Yeah, you are.
0: Yeah. How have you been?
1: I've been great. I live in Italy now. I come back to work and that's it. I'm happy now. I feel like I'm getting divorced. I feel like my cortisol levels have dropped.
0: You still have to go through the divorce?
1: I need to learn Italian. Like, I need my Italian citizenship, so I got to wait, but I'm real dumb.
0: Oh, really?
1: I'm having trouble learning.
0: Is that what you... What do you need? Don't you just have to buy property over there to become a citizen?
1: No. So my ex is a citizen, so he can apply for me, I think, in November. But for my passport, I have to take a language test.
0: Oh, jeez.
1: And I'm a buffoon.
0: You need to take a language test to get the passport? Oh, that must be...
1: It's hard. And it's hard as an adult when your brain's filled with spaghetti noodles.
0: Yeah, also. So you probably, what'd you take in high school?
1: French.
0: Right. So it's not helping you out at all.
1: 5 years of French. I got nothing but my name and how to count.
0: Toi.
1: Yeah. That's it. It's hard. Have you ever tried as an adult?
2: No.
0: We were just talking about this earlier. Yeah. I took Spanish in high school, and I think that I can kind of make my way around. Okay. You know what I mean? But I can't have a conversation with somebody, but I could probably ask you a question. Or I could speak very little of it. But I would say Spanish would be the language that I wish that I could speak, because it's spoken in so many places. Well, but for you...
1: No, I broke down in a field and I just started weeping. My car was spitting out parts. And I was like...
0: So you maintain a vehicle in Italy as well.
1: Yeah. And but what kind of car? I have a neighbor that helps. I have a little Gucci Fiat.
0: That's what I'm saying. You have that little Italy car.
1: Yeah, I have a little... It looks like a roller skate. Like, I could pick it up and put it in a spot.
0: Right.
1: But you can't have a super nice car there.
0: No, you don't need one.
1: No, and it's cute.
0: You're not
1: in
0: the mob?
1: No, I'm not. Yeah. I think you can tell.
0: You get and you don't have a ton of Italian boyfriends over there hitting on you?
1: I hooked up for the first time since my separation.
0: Separation,
1: It was a young child. Felt like I had my Mrs. Robinson moment in Rome, and he was like driving me around on a Vespa, this young child.
0: It's so weird. I don't know what your type would be like. I never suspected your ex-husband would be your type.
1: I liked a boy. I liked a comedian that I've known for a while, and then he turned out to be a real douche wrangler.
0: Most of them are. I mean, we've learned this from the Gary Goldman experience.
1: Yeah, mentally unstable.
0: Right. Who is this guy? Do we know him?
1: I can't say.
0: Do we know
1: him?
0: Right,
1: you would. Yeah, come on.
0: Yeah.
1: I'm not gonna say on air.
0: Nobody cares.
1: Sure. I'm not gonna say.
2: That's the other thing from her dating history that we know, that she doesn't have a type.
1: No, right.
2: She's all over the place.
1: I'm all over the board.
0: Yeah. I think you do. You do like the little boy type.
1: No, this one was an old, mangled, real mangled.
0: Really?
1: And I liked him a lot. And then he kept sending me reels of his own accomplishments.
0: Oh, look what I've done.
1: And I don't know what that is.
0: Yeah.
1: Is that peacock feathers, or is that insecurity, or is it narcissism? I couldn't get to the bottom
0: of it. Why would he send that to you?
1: I don't know. I know we've started together, so it's very confusing.
0: Yeah.
1: If you can explain it to me, I'd be real curious.
0: So you and Bobby Slayton have been dating.
1: Oh, my gosh.
2: I was going to say Ron
1: what
2: White.
1: What happened to him? What happened to him?
0: So his Slayton. Wife died. And I know, but that he was like one thing about Bobby Slayton was he was in love with his wife. he would talk about her all the time. And then I heard that she died, and then we didn't see him forever. Him and Dom Irrera, the two guys that, I mean, Dom got old. And I heard his health is not great, but there are two guys that used to come on the show all the time that we never see anymore.
2: But also, last time we talked to Dom, he had bought somebody a house or something happened, and we were like, what is going on?
0: He got caught up in a girlfriend situation.
2: Oh, yeah.
0: We're talking 15
1: younger?
0: Years ago, yeah.
1: Yeah. Super
0: here
1: young?
0: in Tampa.
1: And he bought her a house?
0: He bought her a house, yeah.
1: Can I get it on the program? How do you sign up for the Dom Irrera program?
0: You can get guys to buy you a lot of things.
1: I have never, because I have bad parents.
0: With that shirt on, I'm thinking about buying you some stuff.
1: Thank you.
0: Yeah.
1: You could. I don't know how to do this. I've always paid for everything.
0: Would you sell your underwear?
1: Yes.
0: Yeah, right?
1: Yeah.
0: So Carmen, who's back at the station but can talk to you, we often try to tell Carmen, look, I know it's not good and all that, but if you did OnlyFans for like a month, you'd make so much money.
1: Do you think so?
0: She would crush it.
2: Yeah.
0: She's good looking. She's fun.
2: Popular.
0: Variety. Yeah.
3: But it's just local. You know what I mean?
0: Like, but for now,
3: it's just
0: Carmen.
3: Tampa, so it would last a couple.
0: Tampa is
3: the
0: allure.
3: It would last a couple of months, and then I'm shunned from Tampa. And then I have to move and start a new life.
0: Oh, you're the queen of
2: 2026,
0: Tampa.
2: Baby. Nobody cares.
0: Nobody cares.
3: Not true. There's still posts going up about moms getting kicked, like their kids getting kicked out of school because they're OnlyFans.
0: Yeah,
3: and stuff like that. Like, I don't have kids by any means, but I'm just saying, like, it doesn't set you up for a great future if you don't plan on continuing
0: to
3: do
0: it. Tell that to Ari Kitsa, who's made $1 million.
1: How do I get in on this? Start an OnlyFans.
0: If you started an OnlyFans, it would be huge because all these celebrities are starting OnlyFans, but they're not doing anything on it.
1: Really?
0: But yeah, if you just showed your boobs once a week, it would drive people insane.
2: Karen Feehan makes a ton.
0: Oh, yeah, Karen
1: Feehan. She makes like $1 million.
0: I don't know if she gets that much, but I've seen her BH. I've seen her.
1: You have?
0: Yeah.
1: I can't show my BH.
0: No, you don't have to, though, but imagine the one day after a while that you finally do, would prices go through the roof.
2: Put a cucumber on it. We'll be fine.
1: You think if I just, they see me rubbing cucumbers on my face this morning, I can really jazz up these fellows?
0: If you wore that shirt and just did stuff, you'd make money.
1: Like what kind of stuff?
0: Like if you just went around, today I'm at the beach, or today I'm, you know, trying on shirts and whatever, and you just had different cleavage shots, you'd make some money.
1: Yeah. Really?
0: But then every once in a while,
1: lingerie, but then
0: the way OnlyFans work, and this is a guy who's been suckered into paying for a few subscriptions.
1: Yeah,
0: I see you're on OnlyFans. It's only $5 a month. Well, I could afford that for April Macy. Sure. So I buy 3 months, $15. There you go. Then once you got me hooked on the inside, you got
1: crank it up.
0: Yeah, you want to see me in lingerie? It's another $10. All right. Then you want to see my boobs? That's $150. Well, and it's all within the site, so I'm already suckered in and having to buy more.
2: It slow rolls out.
1: Yeah. I like that you guys all really know the ins and outs.
2: That's what I've heard this. Also, old man over here forgets that he's subscribed.
0: Yeah.
2: And then there's another 3 months.
0: 8 months later, I'm still paying.
2: Yeah. And then two years later, he's like, why can't I afford Christmas presents?
0: Yeah. I had
4: auto renew.
0: Yeah. There was one girl on there that was so sexy. So I was friends with her on Instagram, and she started talking about maybe doing OnlyFans, maybe doing, and then she did it.
1: Yeah.
0: And I was so curious, I had to ask my wife if I could join her OnlyFans and go look. I just had to see it one time.
1: Yeah.
4: For the show.
0: It's all work stuff.
1: I mean, if I could buy a few rental properties.
0: Right.
1: Like, why
0: Who
1: am
0: cares
1: I not
0: what
1: monetizing
0: people say? Exactly.
4: Yeah.
0: And listen, you got it now, but it's not going to last forever.
1: No, it's dropping.
0: Right.
1: That's why I got these glasses on.
2: And think about it, too. With AI, they're going to be like, I can just see it anyway. So might as well get it out there now and get it going. Yeah.
4: Get the payday.
0: Man. I'm telling you.
1: You guys are really selling this.
0: Yeah, yeah, yeah.
1: Are you guys going to sign up?
0: Oh, yeah.
1: My first four customers.
2: Sign up. I thought I got a cut.
0: If you like, all these old school Baywatch broads are coming back and they're getting on OnlyFans, and they're not even showing anything. They're just getting in their old age Baywatch bikinis. Donna Mills, the old actress, she's like 80-something years old and she's on. She's not showing anything.
2: No.
0: It's just the idea that somebody famous is showing a little cleavage. It gets people all excited.
2: Sopranos girl, she'll like do lingerie and stuff, but she's not showing full things.
1: No. Which one?
0: Adriana.
2: Yeah.
1: Oh, I thought you meant the mom.
0: Livia. Yeah. No. But I think there's an opportunity there for sure.
1: Thank you.
0: Yeah.
1: Thank you guys for sharing.
0: No problem. We're there. We're
1: really
0: number one
1: here
0: creeps.
1: For me.
0: Yep. We'll be representative of creeps everywhere for you.
1: Oh, man, so, I should have done this years ago.
0: Now you're, yeah, for sure. Now you're in Italy, and you spend 7 months there at a time. You love it that much?
1: No, I'll come back. Like, I'm working 7 weeks, right. And then I'll go back for a month, and then I come back, and I'm doing a bunch of stuff, and then I'm doing, like, some military tours, and then I go back to Europe for December, and then I come back. I usually work a lot in the winter, so, like, January, February, March, April, I'll work, and then I'll go back. And then summers I take off, and I started this travel business thing, so I'm pretty excited.
0: Yeah, so let's talk about that. Yeah. That's April Macy has been our travel consultant here on this station for the last 10 years or so. Gio and I were in Germany, and she told us to go to the new Schwanstein Castle.
1: Yeah.
0: And we did.
2: It was fantastic.
0: It was great.
1: It was fantastic,
2: yeah,
1: right?
2: Yeah.
0: I'm a bit of a chicken ass when it comes to, like, I didn't want to drive there. I didn't know.
1: It wasn't bad at all.
0: No, but then you hear Autobahn and people traveling all this speed, and I was worried about it. Then it was fine.
2: That might have been the coolest thing we did the entire trip.
0: Yeah.
2: That drive out to the Schwanstein. Yeah.
1: No, it's beautiful, and then you have access to your own car, and you don't have to leave on a tour when they tell you to leave.
2: Right. And there was all kinds of small, cool towns we never would have seen in our entire lives just driving through there.
1: Cow towns. Yeah. Like sweet, sweet cow towns. Yeah. Get a snack, get a strudel, be on your way.
0: I did take advantage of the food there.
1: Oh, it's fantastic. Yeah. Well, I feel like I can't eat a lot of, it's a lot of pork heavy.
0: Yeah.
1: Like,
0: I like pork.
1: You do?
0: Okay. Yeah. I have no problem with my schnitzel.
1: Oh,
2: big ass pork shake.
1: One or two.
2: Yeah.
1: Schnitzels, and I'm tapped out. Then my eyes are real swollen. And I really have that cute bumping.
0: Where is your favorite place to go?
1: I love Italy. I feel like top to bottom. Greece is one of my favorites. Yeah. I love Switzerland, which it's kind of expensive, so I'll only go for like a couple of days because it's super pricey.
0: I keep trying to get my family to go there at the Christmas time to go to Switzerland.
1: That's please let me plan.
0: I would definitely let you do that.
1: Well, Bruges at Christmas.
0: That's what everybody says, yeah.
1: Bruges at Christmas, and I'll give you the hotel. This Canal Deluxe, I feel like I don't want to turn people onto it because it's like my little find.
0: Right.
1: It's this bed and breakfast. You have three stories. It's like the first story, you have a fireplace. They bring you firewood every day. Little snacks. They restock your fridge with beer. There's like this beer wall that has like 1,000 different beers.
0: Oh, wow.
1: And then they have this winter glow, which I didn't realize dudes don't care about this. I invited a guy. He's like, why would I care about your beer light installation tour?
0: I'm telling you, I like all that stuff.
1: You do?
0: Yeah,
1: you would love it.
0: I would.
1: And the center, it's very small. It's not like, I go to Prague in the winter, but that's like the Christmas markets are so full. You can't barely get a mulled wine.
0: Oh, really? That's what I want to do. I want to go to those Christmas markets.
1: And I'll plan. There's beer spas in Prague where you can like take a bath and a beer and then keep bringing you beer.
2: Now we're talking.
0: Beer spa.
1: Beer spa.
2: How do we miss those?
0: Really?
1: Yeah. It's fantastic. Oh. Let me plan. I really enjoy that. This is what I'm doing now.
0: Yeah, now, so you're doing this for what? For ladies? For people? For
1: ladies,
0: who?
1: But dudes have been asking, but I don't want to be murdered. So I'm just bringing ladies for now.
0: I think that's good because ladies, especially single young ladies, they don't want to travel alone.
1: And so it's like little slumber parties too. Like I'll get a big villa at the end for everybody where everybody knows each other.
2: And you're like the tour guide because you know all the different ins and outs. And
1: I get them on the train, get them private drivers, get them around.
2: Nice.
1: And then you don't have to like do all the things. You can like stay back. You don't have to be on like corralled on some weird bus.
2: Right.
0: We went to Italy on a cruise. We went on a cruise and went to a couple of different places. And thank God that we set up our own, through our travel agent at the time, set up our own tours because
1: you don't want to be on
0: a tour.
1: Because you had an hour in that town. That's not enough. You can barely get to the thing to get a drink, and then you got to get back on the bus.
0: Yeah,
1: nobody wants that.
0: That's exactly what happened.
1: It's awful.
0: And in this thing, we got off. There were buses waiting for us with our name on it. It was just us on the bus, and it took us right into where we needed to go. And we got to spend all the time there and leave whenever we wanted to leave, stay as long as we wanted to stay. That's the way to do it.
1: That is the way to do it. And then I feel like it's about the same price. Like if I hire a private driver, I'm like,
0: it's really
1: I got
0: not that
1: Bebe
0: big of a deal.
1: Taking us around. We can booze it up.
0: Yeah.
1: So that's the plan. And I put out the first tour, and I'm surprised like a day later, it's almost full.
0: That's so great.
1: Right?
0: Yeah.
1: I'm excited.
0: You should bring one big brawny fella with you for security.
1: Can I tell you that dudes have been asking, and like the ones, there's a bunch of club owners that are like, can you plan it for us? I'm like, well, I know you guys aren't going to murder me. I work for you. You haven't murdered me so far.
0: Yeah.
1: So I would feel comfortable with the like people I know.
0: Yeah. I think that's a great thing. I wouldn't, like Carmen was supposed to, right before COVID, go to Spain by herself.
3: Yeah.
0: And that freaks me out. And
1: really?
0: That,
1: why?
0: Yeah, because I don't know. Because you're by yourself. You're forced to talk to other people. And I just feel like that's where women getting taken advantage of.
2: Yeah, ladies are so dumb.
1: Show me your pants. All right. I did not mean that. Thanks for topics. No, Spain's pretty safe. Like, you might get pickpocketed. I did chase down a pickpocket, by the way.
0: You did? Did it get you?
1: No, I got my wallet back because I was crazy. And I was dressed like this in like a real frilly outfit. Right. So I think he thought he could take advantage. But I felt it. I felt that zipper. And I chased him.
0: They opened
1: him.
0: The balls opened a zipper?
1: Yeah. I was five guys at the train station. But I had my dog. And I was just like, had a lot of stuff with me. So I think they think you're an easy target.
0: Yeah.
1: But I dropped my dog on the counter.
0: Little Don Lickles?
1: Don Lickles was on the counter at Five Guys. I was like, watch him. And then I ran after this dude. And I ran like I was trying out for the combines. And I needed to save the family business. And then he threw the wallet because I was screaming. Like,
0: really?
1: Yeah, I was swearing at him. And I'm not going to say it on the air. No.
0: But how far did he get away? Like,
1: I mean, I got out of the train station and I got almost across the street. And the good thing about the train station is there's so many police military. So the dude didn't want to be caught with my pink Alexander McQueen wallet.
2: Yeah. Plus, he doesn't want to draw attention or them see who he is.
1: Well,
2: and
1: I was drawn attention. I was cuckoo bananas. Yeah.
0: Well, I've seen that lady on Instagram that follows the people around. You know, pickpocket.
1: Yeah. I love her. That old broad.
0: That old broad. Yeah.
1: You know, though, like, I feel like I've lived there so long, it's never happened, because I feel like most of the time I have my wits about me, but I had my dog with me, my sick dog.
5: So they know what to look for, though.
1: They did.
5: That's exactly what they look for.
1: Yeah, because I had too much stuff.
5: Yeah.
1: I was real hungry.
0: I went there, and the first time I ever traveled to Europe, I was reading all these things that said, watch out for pickpockets, you can't carry weapons over there, so I brought a cue ball from the pool table, the white ball, and a sock. And that was my weapon if I had somebody, because you can carry that on the flight and a carry-on and all that. And not only did they not, we were over by Pompeii, and that's where they said that was a high level of pickpockets. Yes. Not only did they not have it, I went over to a little tchotchke table where my son was little and he was looking at something, and the guy goes, he wants that. And I go, no, he's looking. He goes, take it. He just gave it to me. I go, they're the nicest people in the world. I don't know what's going on.
1: I feel like you see them. You just see them.
0: Yeah.
1: And you kind of know, so eventually know who they are. There's a dude dragging his foot, yelling fame, which just means hungry. And then you see him walking down the street just on his phone.
0: Right.
1: You're like, oh, come on, dude.
0: Faker, yeah.
1: Baker.
0: Holy. How's the so where are you going on the tour here? Like, now that you're in the States, you come here, and then where else do you go?
1: Here, I was in Vegas last week at Brad Garrett's. Then I'm in Phoenix next week, and then I'm in, where am I? Lexington, Kentucky, and then Alaska.
0: What do you do during the week?
1: My ex works at Hilton, so I get these great deals Hilton. Yeah, I always stay at nice hotels, and I got diamond status. Last year, I have my dog with me this year, and he got surgery, so I'm going to stay with him in the States. But last year, I just went to Mexico in between dates.
0: You're just hopping out?
1: Just hopping off. I was in Tulum every other week.
0: Wow.
1: And I get this craziest deal, so I'm like, well, I'm at the Waldorf and for $92 a night.
0: It is amazing to me. I have watched your social media accounts, the amount of hate that you get for being a successful woman.
1: Why?
0: Because guys are angry that they
2: have miserable
0: jealous.
2: Lives.
0: They have miserable lives.
2: Ugly wives.
1: Is that what it is?
2: Sure.
1: Like, I don't understand. I'm like, I'm a nice person.
2: Yeah, you're living a nice life that they wish they could be involved in.
1: You can do it. Here's the thing. How about take your time away from hating me and work on a business? I got the robot. I made a website.
0: Yeah.
1: I just put it out there.
0: April is one of the most giving people when it comes to the travel information, doing all that stuff. And then all these people that want to do it, if they spend time just asking you, you would help them.
1: I would help them out. It's so confusing.
0: I love the people that are like also the ones who think they know about your life, where you're spending all this money doing this. You have no idea what she's spending and what not spending and what points she's using and how I love when people maximize their points and do all that stuff.
1: Well, to me, what's also crazy is there was a club owner, and this, can you say the word twat?
0: Yes.
1: Okay. I don't know why I said that with an ass. Like, it was already too late. No, this twat, right? She owns clubs. And then my manager asked her for work. And she was like, why does she need work? We all know she has a rich husband. I'm like, I married a poor immigrant.
0: Right.
1: Like, why are you judging me? And you've known I've worked for 20 years.
0: Yeah, that's so insane.
1: You don't know
0: me.
1: What investments I have. But I think people see these cans and they assume I'm a real dummy.
5: I bet she sells her underwear.
1: I mean, I might. Yeah. If they already think it, I might as well start swapping these panties.
0: Yeah, that's what I'm saying. If you can imagine the whole door that would open.
1: But But these men are different tax brackets. These are mean.
0: It definitely, like Galvin said, it comes from a matter of there are things that you've done where I have been jealous of you, but in a good way. Like, I want to do that, you know, but never the ones who allow themselves to get angry over that are the ones who are the most mad that they can't do it.
2: By the way, all those guys that are angry at you, they're the first ones in line for your panties.
1: You think so?
0: Oh, yeah. Sure.
2: They're going to be choking themselves with for them sure, and doing all kind of stuff.
1: Sign
2: yeah.
1: up.
2: Yeah.
1: Choking themselves? Yeah. What a sad way to go.
0: This is our friend April Macy in the studio with us, and she is going to be at Sidesplitters this weekend. You can go to sidesplitterscomedy.com and get your tickets. 960-1197. Very funny. And a fun time, I would imagine that it's fun. Good for, yeah, it's not one of those, like, where girls have to drag their boyfriends there. I mean, it's good for everybody.
1: No, I'm a fun-loving lady. Yeah. A fun-loving lady.
0: Talks about
1: old
0: wieners.
1: Cucumber eyes. Yeah, that's what I got.
0: What will you do this weekend while you're here?
1: Nothing.
0: Do you know this kid that drove you here? Or
1: yeah,
0: they just,
1: yeah, yeah. He's the sweetest nugget in the planet. Yeah.
0: Yeah. You travel with him? Or
1: yeah, a lot, yeah.
0: And where do you meet him?
1: I think I met him, in Chicago first,
0: right.
1: But then he was here. BT likes him a lot.
0: Gotcha.
1: He's opening,
0: okay.
1: So.
0: All right. That
1: super
0: is Zach,
1: funny.
0: Zach Ryan.
1: Zacko. Zacko. Wears a hat. Looks like Huck Finn for some reason. He has a handsome face, and then he wears a dumb hat.
0: Oh, I am doing the worst travel thing this weekend that you probably could ever assume. I'm going to Epcot tomorrow.
1: Oh, that's not bad. You can bougie your way through it to make it tolerable.
0: I am looking forward to it. I'm the only one, I think, looking forward to it. It's the first time I'm going without the kids. This is my first Disney adult.
1: My
0: wife
1: year.
0: Is coming. Yeah.
1: Once a year, I'm good for a Disney day.
0: It used to be so much fun when my kids were little to watch them and do all that stuff. And now they're like, they don't care anymore.
1: No,
0: but it's still fun to get out and do stuff.
1: It's not lame. I think that's kind of cool.
0: But thank you.
5: Mike hates walking, hates crowds, hates heat, hates rides, hates roller coasters, hates all these
3: doesn't
5: things.
3: Doesn't drink.
5: Doesn't drink.
0: First of all, I don't hate roller coasters. I'm a little bit afraid of them.
5: So you're not going on roller coasters.
0: Yeah.
1: You should be. Have you ever seen what's going on at Six Flags?
0: Yeah.
1: They're just murdering.
0: Oh, you're never going on those things.
1: People.
0: Yeah. I need to get my steps in. I need to do some walking so it works for me. And it is the Food and Wine Festival, so I will partake. I'm going to make my way around. I'm going to have a good time.
1: You didn't drink in Germany? You didn't have.
0: I do drink. Okay. Don't listen to these idiots.
5: He doesn't really like to drink much.
0: I don't. So I'm driving to Epcot, and I'm sure I can't get too lit. I'm going to be high as a kite, though, I'll tell you that.
1: Well, that's fine.
0: Yeah, so either way, I will enjoy the weekend for sure.
1: Oh, I'm gonna plan other trips for you.
0: I love
1: the world, other places.
0: My favorite place that I've been to, I think, is Japan.
1: I'm going on a military tour. I'm doing that in November, Japan and Guam. For some reason, I hadn't done military tours in years.
0: Right.
1: And this year, I got three of them. Yeah. I hustle these cans out for the fellas.
0: Right.
1: Yeah. Doing my part for America.
5: On the front lines.
0: Yeah.
1: I went to Iraq years ago. I feel like I've done my part.
0: That is the level of fame that I'm happy with. Yeah. That people love me, but no one has ever asked me to go to a war zone. I'm not famous enough to be asked to go to a war zone.
1: Well, I feel like I'm doing Bob Hope specials. Yeah. It's like me in a canteen.
2: I got a perfect tour name for you. My Rack and Iraq.
1: Oh, there you go. Great. All right.
0: That's great.
1: So I'm scared now. You know the only place I was scared? I was scared when I went to Saudi years ago. And then I was scared when I went to Morocco with my manager.
0: But they were mean to you in Saudi, right?
1: Saudi,
0: that was where they put the garbage in your stuff?
1: Yeah. That was Oman, which I thought was like a more progressive country. And then Saudi, the guy came up to me and said he would cut my hands off if I stole. Apparently, I look like a real thief and lady. My Western blue eyes.
0: Oh, man.
1: And then when we went to Marrakesh, we were like staying at the Fairmont, like a really nice

0: He found her online while we were there.
1: Really?
0: And I was like, I'll win you, my queen. I'm like, this guy's going to murder us.
2: I'll win you.
1: Guy did that to me on a cruise one time. Oof. He tried to find my wife on Instagram. I almost killed him.
3: Wasn't it one of the dealers in the casino?
1: Yeah. He went up to the casino. He was like, you don't have Instagram? She goes, I do. And he goes, I tried to find you last night on Instagram.
0: Oh, no.
1: I almost snapped his neck on the boat.
0: Oh, no.
1: Yeah.
0: It's weird when you're still there. You're like, I'm here still.
1: I don't think he didn't say it in front of me, but she told me right afterwards, and I wanted to go kill him, but she was like, no, what's the difference? Let it go.
0: It's creepy when you're in
1: it's
0: that.
1: It's so creepy.
0: And we were not dressed appropriately.
1: Yeah.
0: For downtown Marrakesh.
1: Right.
0: And then people were shouting at us, will you be my sugar mama? It's a ticket to the States, apparently.
1: Japan is great.
0: Yeah.
1: And Nori, who is. So we used to watch this video of this guy. He made all these tourist videos how to survive in Japan. So we tried to hire that guy to take us around. We were like, who knows better than this guy? And this guy's like, I'm too busy, but I'll hook you up with Nori. And we've been friends with Nori for like 7 years. Today's his birthday.
0: I just wished him
1: a happy birthday on Facebook. Yeah.
0: Yeah. After that, I'm going to go to Korea for a day and then get some laser on this gobbler.
1: Are you in Korea?
0: Yeah, I am. I'm going to get this skin all taken care of.
1: You're crazy.
0: Why?
1: What do you, first of all,
0: there's like facials. There's like, you can, and it's cheap.
1: Oh, really?
0: Why not get some laser, come back all red faced on the plane?
1: Yeah.
0: Look better than when you
1: I guess that makes sense. Yeah.
0: I'm not getting surgery.
1: Right. Just lasering it up.
0: See what they do. See what these Koreans do. They always look like they're 12.
1: That's true.
2: Coming back,
0: looking younger without eyeglasses.
1: Bert Kreischer did Trip Flip, the show where he took people and took them, and he took these guys to Vietnam one time, and it looked like the coolest place ever.
0: I went there. I did shows last year. Vietnam. Where else did I go? Thailand. I did shows. Singapore, Sri Lanka.
1: I did a
0: benefit show to raise like wheelchairs for kids on the streets. I'm a nice person, so please don't hate me.
2: Stop saying mean things.
0: Yeah, there's stop saying mean things. There's 500 wheelchairs because of me in Sri Lanka.
1: That should be your answer to every guy who you look like crap. Yeah, well, I gave 500 wheelchairs.
0: Have you given 500 wheelchairs?
1: That's right.
0: Vietnam was fantastic and so inexpensive.
1: Yeah.
0: I did this boat trip on Ho Long Bay. It was like one fancy day, 2 days. So I liked it.
1: Oh, man.
0: I recommend it.
1: How do people find your travel site if they want to?
0: It's comedianconcierge.com.
1: Oh, fancy.
0: Yeah, surprised
2: that wasn't taken already.
0: Yeah.
3: Good luck spelling concierge.
1: Comedian concierge. If you're a lady and you would like to travel with April, and Carmen, this is a trip you should get. Well, now you're married.
4: Yeah, and Chad and I still haven't taken our honeymoon.
0: Oh, can I plan?
4: So, yes.
0: Where do you want to go?
4: So I really want to do like Greece, Italy, that type of thing. So it's like right up your alley. And Chad, he's kind of hesitant on leaving the States.
0: Oh no.
4: So it's
0: when more do you think you'll be divorced?
4: Listen, I've never traveled. Like I said, my Spain trip, that was my first trip to go overseas, and it got canceled. So I've never been overseas.
0: Oh my gosh. You can use my house.
4: Okay. Thank you.
0: And I'll plan for you.
4: Okay.
2: By the way, I'm on the website and I spelled concierge right the first time.
0: Yes,
2: I like
0: you
2: that.
0: Did.
1: Proud of you.
2: Fantastic picture of you.
0: Thank you.
2: That's a great picture.
0: Thank you.
1: You've been taking some good shots.
0: Yeah,
1: I stole that blue picture, the picture of you in that blue dress.
0: Oh, thanks.
1: Yeah,
0: thanks.
1: I used that for a promo for the that you were going to be on
0: the
1: show.
0: I appreciate
1: it, guys.
0: I really appreciate it. Thank you. That was on the Amalfi Coast.
1: April, can I be honest with you?
0: Yeah.
1: You held up good.
0: I'm trying.
1: We've been having you on this show for the last 20 years. You look great.
0: Thanks. Wait till I go to Korea, everybody.
1: Yeah, get lasered up.
0: Coming back. Coming back strong.
1: Go see April Macy before she gets lasered up this week on Side Splitters. 960-1197 or sidesplitterscomedy.com. Thank you for coming in and getting up early.
0: Thank you, guys.
1: We got to take a break and we'll come back and wrap the show up for the week. It's the Mike Calta Show. 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
6: Hillsborough County still dealing with that accident southbound 75. It's just before Fletcher. Still three right lanes blocked. Crews on the scene there. Stopped traffic. Backups to the apex. Going to be there for a while longer. Just avoid it completely if you can. I'm Monica with traffic.
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12: This is Fox 13's Dave Osterberg. From the Sky Tower and Weather Center, early coastal storms will move inland this afternoon. Overall rain chance at about 50%, with your high temperature near 90 degrees. Warm and muggy tonight with a low of 78. And then scattered storms move inland again for your Saturday. Rain chance 50% with highs near 90.
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0: 7:45 on the Mike Calda Show. It's 102.5 The Bone. I love April Macy. I love when she comes in here. I wish she lived closer so we could hang out with her more.
1: She's great.
2: She's the best.
0: She's just the nicest person, and she's always got good stories. She's also a very funny comedian. You know, we talked to her about traveling and other things that go on in our life, but you can just tell that she's a funny person. Go see her at Sidesporters this weekend. In the meantime, I want to thank our friends at Grillsmith. If you're thinking about getting some weekend brunch, they've got all your brunch favorites, which start with steak and eggs, breakfast burritos, chicken and waffles, yeah. Biscuits and gravy, hot honey chicken biscuits. How about this? Bananas Foster French Toast.
1: I was just about to say, I eyeballed some Bananas Foster French Toast over there. Man.
0: Carmen, if you're a drinker, they got mimosas. They got mimosa bubble buckets. Bubble buckets.
2: Mm-hmm. Joe, you can put those sausages on the rollers.
3: I already eyed them up, Gio. I'm setting some aside for Tuesday.
2: So good.
0: Joe was so sad that they were having cold rollers. I said, Joe, nothing spinning today. He goes, the rollers are cold.
3: It's sad. It's so sad. Yeah, walked by a cold roller.
0: It's all right. We got plenty of food, though. You guys better start eating.
2: I didn't have anything from the rollers this week.
3: No, you didn't.
2: No, I made it the whole week.
0: Yeah, Gio, everybody.
3: Proud of you, Gio.
2: Thank you.
0: I couldn't help it. My dad brought egg rolls. I had to eat the egg roll. I'm a sucker for an egg roll.
2: I know. Joe kept telling me to eat an egg roll. I'm like, Joe, I don't like shrimp.
3: I know.
0: You don't like shrimp even in an egg roll?
2: No, it's still shrimp.
3: It's still
2: shrimp.
1: You still walking?
2: Yeah. Well, this week's been tough because the rain.
1: Yeah.
2: I would be if it wasn't for the rain.
0: Hurricanes every afternoon.
2: Yeah.
0: It's ridiculous. I'm very excited for my weekend plans. I don't know what you guys got going on, but...
2: it's
0: going to
2: be great.
0: Carmen, you got football tonight?
4: Yes, we do.
0: What do you got?
4: It is actually the Battle of Bruce B. Downs. Freedom versus Wharton. They're literally like less than a mile from each other.
0: Oh, boy.
2: So I love the rivalry games.
4: Yep. So it's a big game for them, and it is at home. The only thing is I have a wedding beforehand.
0: Oh, that's right. You got Thor's wedding.
4: I got Thor's wedding, so I'm going to be a little late to the game.
0: Okay.
4: So... It's
0: what about Chad? You going to the wedding by yourself?
4: Busy Friday. Yeah, Chad can't come.
0: Oh, man.
4: Yeah, so it's going to be...
0: Loser.
4: It's weird.
0: Yeah.
4: But
1: I'm married. I swear I'm married.
4: Yeah.
0: Does Chad hate me now?
2: Probably. Yeah.
0: I wasn't asking you guys. I was asking Carmen. I don't need you guys to chime in.
4: I mean, did he ever really like you?
0: It seemed like he did.
4: Yeah, he likes you.
0: Yeah, but I think now after last week, he hates me.
4: I think he just wants me to be happy and do what's best
0: should.
4: For me.
0: He should.
4: Yeah.
0: You're his wife. I understand that.
1: Yeah. And if some guy's a dick to your wife, are you going to be nice to him? Are you going to like him?
0: Several listeners pointed that out to me this weekend, Galvin, or last weekend. They were like, oh, if this was your wife, how would you? All right.
4: I mean.
1: you don't like to hear the truth.
0: I don't like to hear the truth.
3: You did want to beat up the guy for looking up your wife on Instagram.
0: I mean, he was such a dick about it.
3: Yeah.
2: Yeah.
3: And you should have.
0: Yeah.
2: What if he just... was yelling at her for 4 hours.
4: Yeah.
0: I don't think I yelled. I don't even think I raised my voice.
2: I think it was tough love.
4: I have the tape, but, you know, whatever.
0: Oh, you're saving it for your future lawsuits?
1: It. HR has it.
4: Yeah.
2: Carmen always has the tape.
1: Yeah.
2: Always.
0: Gotta say one thing about
4: That's
0: Carmen.
4: My job.
0: Carmen's been through the ringer. Never went to HR on anything.
4: Nope.
0: Never complained.
1: That you know of. Yeah.
0: Well, I know. Like, no. Never anything that came back to me.
2: She's marking this tape right now.
1: She's building the case.
4: Little stick.
0: Oh, man.
2: He thought she never went to HR.
0: Little did he know, she had an entire folder.
1: From day one.
0: Which included audio and pictures.
2: Yep.
0: Oh. All right, well.
4: It's been fun.
0: I was nicer today.
4: Yeah.
2: Oh, man.
0: Carmen, I wish we could share this Grillsmith with you. It looks fantastic.
4: Listen, it's okay. I'm trying to fight this cold. I'm doing really good, and I'm doing bone broth and dry toast.
1: Yeah, sounds great. I've got a breakfast burrito over here.
4: I'm jealous, 100%, don't get me wrong, but...
2: Carmen, I'm heading that way. I can put the shrimp and grits in your mailbox.
4: Okay. Oh, deal. Yeah. I'll
0: take it. Oh, they got shrimp and grits over there?
2: Yeah.
0: Oh, I didn't know about that.
2: Yeah. Mm.
0: I can't eat shrimp and grits before I go to the gym.
1: Shrimp and grits before the gym equals shrimp and...
0: I got the itch.
2: Gym today.
0: Yes.
2: Makeup
0: day, yeah.
1: Got to go in the weekend ready to rock and roll.
2: Yeah.
0: Sore as hell. All right, that's it. Thank you again to April Macy for coming by. Go see her at Sidesporters this weekend. Next week, we'll be off on Monday for Labor Day. Everybody's off on Monday. And then Tuesday, we're back. Bert Kreischer joins us on Tuesday.
1: Also, if you're listening Monday, no bone bonus on Monday because it's Labor Day.
0: And nobody's up.
1: Right. And it'll start back on Tuesday at 8:00.
0: However, another chance for you to win $1,000 is coming up in 9 minutes. So don't go anywhere. Keep listening to the show before Johnny B comes in and takes over. Your chance to win $1,000 is happening almost right now. We are on Instagram at the Mike Caltas Show. Go give us a follow, comment. If you're in the chat room, thank you for your chatting, whether it be nice or not. We appreciate you chatting about us. And that's it. Anything else?
2: No.
1: That's it. Enjoy Disney.
0: Great weekend. I will, absolutely. And we'll be back on Tuesday. Goodbye.

0: I'm hungry.
1: Yeah.
2: That's a... Oh, Babu, I'm a fool. I'm an old, fat, stupid fool. That's why.
3: What's really going on in your life?
4: Let's shoot Uma in the vagina.
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8: 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Fo shiz. Genuine. What's up, homie?
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25: Hillsborough County still dealing with that accident southbound 75. It's just before Fletcher. Still 3 right lanes blocked. Crews on the scene there. Stopped traffic. Backups to the apex. Going to be there for a while longer. Just avoid it completely if you can. I'm Monica with traffic.
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0: Friday, baby. We made it. This is the Mike Calta After Show. I am your host, Johnny B. And, wow, we're about to roll into the Labor Day weekend. With me every Friday, you know him, you love him, you want to touch him, but you don't know what he might give you. It is the one and only Dick Roos, everybody.
1: What I might give you, bro, what an intro, dude. I might give you a hug back with a better embrace.
0: That's what I meant. That's exactly what I meant. I don't know why you got to think
1: you're out here thinking I'm going to give people cooties.
0: No, you might give him a Werther's Original. You never know.
1: I got a pocket full.
0: You're a nice man. before we get rolling in this action-packed one-hour show that I have planned for you, let's do this thing right. Ciao. Right. Yeah.
2: Here we go, Bone Fam. The Bone Bonus. Sponsored by Badger Bob Services. It's who we are. This hour's Bone Bonus keyword is...
0: Oh, man. You might win $1,000, folks. This hour's keyword is... Fancy. That's right. Fancy. It would be real fancy to win $1,000. F-A-N-C-Y. Head to the 102.5 The Bone app right now and enter fancy before 30 minutes past the top of this hour. And a $1,000 bone bonus could be yours. Fancy. If you don't win this hour, you'll have another chance to win coming up at noon, 2 o'clock, and 5 o'clock. So make sure you have your bone app ready, baby. And also, let me know if you win during this hour. I like to brag that I facilitated your $1,000 bender or whatever the hell you're going to do with your money. So what would you do if somebody just hand you $1,000 right now, Dick Roos?
3: Pay rent.
0: Yeah.
1: Just pay bills, bro. It'd be gone as soon as I got it, dude.
0: I always feel like I want to do something superfluous, but you're right, dude. I'd be like, oh God, I got to pay down my credit card a little bit.
1: Yeah. I'd be like, man, you know what I want to do? I want to live another 30 days.
0: Oh my God. Yeah. Yeah, you're right. My first thought is, ooh, I can get a couple new fitted hats, you know, and, you know, ooh, I just saw these new Adidas I want, you know, and then I'd be like, or I can make sure the lawn care company keeps mowing my grass.
1: Yeah, that's a positive investment right there. Yeah. I just love that you're like, hey, if you win the bone bonus money, you know what I mean? You know, let me know. I want to be the person you shout out because it came from my show. You're like the gas station equivalent where they hang up the scratch-offs. And they're like, $500 from here.
4: I was the one that sold him that lottery ticket, and God damn it, I am so proud.
5: I sold him that money.
4: God damn it.
0: I think they get a kickback, right? Like if it's a big lottery win, I think the store gets money.
1: I don't know, dude, but I know that the tattoo shop is literally our next door neighbor connected to us in the plaza is a little like, you know, Middle Eastern store like that.
0: And yeah, yeah.
1: There's all the winning lottery tickets up there, but I have yet to see that suffice. You know what I mean? I've gotten nothing but losers from there. I think it's a Ponzi scheme.
0: Dude, when I went over and shot the sketch with you, and by the way, it's out, everybody. If you go to Legit Media on Instagram, that's L-A-J-I-T Media on Instagram, you'll see me laying on top of Dick Roos in a sketch.
1: Yeah, dude, it's a good day.
0: And we really did it, too. Like, it's the closest I've been to having sex in months. And,
1: people really liked it, dude.
0: Dude, yeah. It's getting a lot of good feedback. People really enjoy it. But when I went over to the new shop that you're at.
1: Yeah, 62nd, local tattoo, St. Pete.
0: The whole parking lot, it looks like the setting of a great sitcom. Like,
1: yeah.
0: You really do have it. It's almost like it was written right out of central casting.
1: Well, the pilot that me and Raul wrote, which is what led us to doing these sketches to try to start getting some buzz around the idea, is literally based off of that parking lot.
0: It's hilarious.
1: It's a tattoo shop next to a convenience store, next to a laundromat.
0: Like a stereotypical convenience store.
1: Yes. Not on like the busy road, but kind of like tucked back in the neighborhood where you get the real neighborhood people.
0: Isn't it called like Quick Pick Mart or something just stereotypical?
1: What's no, it's B&E Food Mart.
0: That's what I'm saying, dude.
1: Breaking and entering Food Mart.
0: Dude. Perfect, dude. Yeah, and then you got like a little, what, like a pizza shop and like all
1: There's a pizza shop, a Dollar General, a Save-A-Lot,
0: dude.
1: A nail salon, a barber shop, and a furniture rental spot.
0: It's awesome.
1: The furniture rental spots really puts it over the top.
0: That's when you know you're in a poor neighborhood or at least a struggling neighborhood.
1: Dude, it's crazy because I feel like the west side of that neighborhood, not great. That's the Haines City.
0: Right.
1: 28th Street. You know what I mean? It's a lot of people yelling at the world
0: around there,
1: you know? Uh-huh. A lot of gas station pills going around.
0: Sure.
1: A lot of fent leaning. But then the east side of the neighborhood, it's like lifted trucks and yeah. like, you know, that like that upper middle class redneck that sure. we got around here, the boat shirt redneck. A lot yeah. of those guys. I like those dudes. The dudes, the fishing guys.
0: They're fun. Yeah.
1: No,
0: yeah,
1: they're
0: yeah.
1: great. They're great.
0: The charter captains. Yeah.
1: Yeah. A lot of guys named Chad that'll show you a really good time on the water.
0: Yeah. I get along with those guys very, very well. Me too, man. But yeah, anytime I see furniture rental, I go, oh, God.
1: Yeah, yeah.
0: Because it takes me back to my childhood. Like, my mom was an habitual, like, rent to owner. Like, I didn't live with my mom most of my childhood, but I would go over and visit her, and she'd be like, oh, God, if somebody knocks on the door, they're going to try to get our TV. And just, I'm like, what? What do you mean? She goes, yeah, I gotta, you know, I didn't pay this week's TV payment. She would pay like $12 a week forever for like a TV.
1: Can you get anything for $12 a week now? You know what I mean? Like,
0: yeah, but then at one point she was renting her couch, her TV, the bedroom set. I'm like, good Lord. Crazy. Even at like 12 years old, I was like more like financially responsible. I'd be like, Ma, if you know, if you just put that money away, you know, for 6 months, you could buy this stuff with cash and not be hitting all this interest to buddy buy, right? And she's like, yeah, you're probably right. And I'm like, how am I even right? I'm not even taking economics. I'm getting C's.
1: I've never fathomed the idea of renting furniture before. You know what I mean?
0: Oh,
1: maybe
0: dude.
1: Maybe it's because of the culture we live in. I'm like, oh, I need this Facebook Marketplace.
0: It's you a know? Thing. Oh, now. Yeah,
1: yeah, yeah. I got to go meet a dude named Ted in a parking lot in Port Richey, but, you know, we're going to sleep on a bed tonight.
0: It's so funny. Like, I open up Facebook Marketplace and I go, all righty, who's ready to lose their marriage or their home that I can help out this week?
1: Yeah, dude.
0: And now I have something on Facebook Marketplace. And it's not because I'm going to lose my home. It's just because I have, like, a piece of electronics I don't use.
1: Oh, are you shouting out the camera right now? I've heard you twice this week. Oh, yeah. I'd be like, by the way, I have a camera.
0: Oh, I'm getting a lot of hits on it, but people are trying. They're undercutting me like crazy. I'm not selling it for nothing. I'm not on crack. Is what I want to say to these people. They're like, will you take $200 for it? No, I'm not taking $200 for it.
1: Yeah, dude, I can't believe when you go on Facebook Marketplace how overvalued. Like, you want to talk about inflation being bad, bro? Go to Facebook Marketplace right now. Like, somebody that had something that they have a minor emotional attachment to, they're like, oh, I have this, you know, like, old golf bag, but it was my dad's. It's a piece of crap, but they're like $700.
0: I don't care about you or your dad.
1: Yeah, unless your dad was Tiger Woods.
0: Exactly. Did he autograph it with pills? Yeah.
1: Is it a John Daly bag and it's still got nips in the bag? You know, little vodka nips? That'd be cool. You know?
0: Yeah, yeah, yeah. Is it a Baker Mayfield bag with Zins in it? You know, like, I'm buying it right now. The bottle opener. Yeah, no, my, the camera I'm selling is, it's worth several hundred dollars. And I'm selling it for half that.
1: Yeah.
0: I just really, like, in my mind, I'm like, I would like to sell it, but I'm not giving it away. I would like to buy something with that money that would be something I would use. It'd be
1: more
0: fun.
1: Fitted hats.
0: Oh, I didn't think about that, dude.
1: How many food reviews could you do with this camera money?
0: I don't know how much each one costs me. It's really just my time, really.
1: Yeah.
0: I'm not really investing. Oh, you know, I am actually buying the food. I didn't even think about that.
1: Yeah, dude.
0: Yeah, so about, I don't know, probably 7 food reviews with camera money. God damn it. You just reminded me. I am spending a lot of money on food reviews.
1: You're well invested, dude.
0: Son of a bitch. We went to dinner last night with Josh Maloney, lead singer of Pitbull Toddler, and his wife, my wife and I did. And we went to our favorite spot. And I didn't do a food review while we were there. Because I didn't want to be that douchebag. It's like, hey, Josh, do me a favor, rock star. Hold this camera while I eat my food. So I was like, nah, man, we're just out having dinner. Let's just enjoy dinner. But then I got home and I went, God, man, that would have been a good food review. You know, like I could have included him. I could have been like, hey, guys, we got a celebrity pop in on my food review. And then it would have been fun. But
1: it's like when you think of the right thing to say to your like high school bully when you're already home from school. You're like, man, that would have been great.
0: Oh, dude, I do it all the time.
1: Yeah, I do the same thing, too. Like, you know, dude. How many times have you been like, I don't feel like setting up my camera to film my set tonight, and then you have a banger, and you're
0: every time? Every damn
1: it's
0: time.
1: It's so worse, dude.
0: I did a brand new bit Sunday opening for Schubert at Side Splitters, and Steve Simone was there, and it was a packed crowd.
1: It's a fun lineup.
0: I forgot my tripod, so I didn't set up to record, and I did this brand new bit went over so well. And it was a bit that Bobby Kelly was workshopping with me. You know, he was like DMing me like, dude, you should do this, dude. And I did it, and it was great. And I was like, oh, I could have sent that to Bobby, and he would have been like, hey, way to go, dude. You know, and I would have been, that would have made my week. And I was like, now the only people that saw it was everybody at Side Splitter Sunday night.
1: Yeah, the 235 people that were in there.
0: I know, son of a bitch. But
1: it's a magic moment, though.
0: I'll be doing it for the second time tonight in Brandondale. So if everybody's coming out to that show, make sure you come out. I'll be at the Macbeth and Cheese Theater in Brandon next to the Fox and Hound Irish Pub. A great Irish pub, by the way, in Brandon.
1: It's a good one.
0: Yeah. So they share a parking lot, so you can actually walk out the theater, out the back door, go get a beer, and then come back into the show.
1: That's awesome.
0: It's perfect, dude. You're going to be at Sunshine City Comedy tonight.
1: Tonight, tomorrow night, with all the homies, dude.
0: 8:30.
1: 8:30 tonight, 8:30 tomorrow.
0: Who's on the bill with you?
1: Joe Holt's doing the shows with me. I don't know who the middle is.
0: I thought you said Joel Olstein for a second. I was like, that'd be so sick, dude.
1: No, Mr. Joe Holt's back from old Scotland. He's coming out tonight.
0: Love Joe Holt. Yeah.
1: He's doing a little opening set. I don't know who's middling. It was supposed to be Stephen Henry, but he took a gig at somewhere else.
0: Good for him, dude. Yeah. All the boys are playing tonight somewhere. So if you're in St. Pete, you got Dick Roos.
1: Yeah, come out to the beach, man.
0: Tonight and tomorrow. If you're in East Tampa, Brandon, you got me tonight. You could technically see me tonight and then see Dick Roos tomorrow if you wanted to double bang it. Also, if you're in Winter Haven, our boy Matt Fernandez is at the LOL tomorrow.
1: All the boys are out.
0: That's what I'm saying, dude.
1: Also, come get tattooed, y'all.
0: Yes. Go get a tattoo.
1: We're at the grand opening for the shops next weekend.
0: Oh, okay.
1: Yeah. Check that out on the Instagram. It's Local Tattoo St. Pete.
0: Right next to the B&E.
1: Yeah, right next to the B&E, dude. Come by. You know what I mean? Get a lottery ticket. You get a tat, you know?
0: Nice. While we're plugging, follow us on social media. Please do so. It'll be a great way to start off your Labor Day weekend. At Johnny B Tampa on the gram and Facebook and everything. TikTok, it's Johnny Beats Everything. And, of course, this guy is Vile Ruse, V-Y-L-E-R-U-S-E. Follow him. And I already told you about Legit Media. It's a baby, but it's getting ready to be a toddler soon. And then it's going to be a rough shot kid running around.
1: I think we're catching our... We're getting our legs under us.
0: Yeah.
1: I think we the video with you, I think we really got our formula down.
0: Nice.
1: Raul does just the quick snap editing, you know?
0: Yep.
1: It was hard for me too because I used to write very dialogue-y.
0: And
1: now it's gotta be action.
0: That's everything, dude. I had my director from my special in yesterday with me and Ian, and one of the things that I'm doing with my special that we're recording in first week of November. This is something that I don't think anybody else has done. I think they're doing it because you have to do it in a way, but I actually want to release my special in 2-minute increments as reels.
1: Yeah, basically first.
0: Yeah.
1: Like a vertical series.
0: Yeah, I want to do that first, and then after I release all the 2-minute, in order, after I release all the 2-minute clips, then I'm going to go back and release the entire special, on YouTube or Prime or whatever I put it on. But you're right, man. Every sketch show starts out 2 minutes at a time.
1: The key word is sketch. Was a sketch.
0: Right. But I mean, it's like everybody has such short attention spans and they want quick boom, boom, boom entertainment.
1: People want to be mainline, dude. You only get 8 minutes a day to pretend you're pooping at work, dude. Let me get as much in as I can.
0: Exactly.
1: Only got 4 minutes in the car lane. Put it in me, you know?
0: I feel like even though Shane Gillis was a great touring comic when he was a middle act and everything else, I think the YouTube sketch stuff that he was doing is what got his foot in the door at SNL. Then, of course, all the controversy around that got more eyes on him, which just got more people saying, holy hell, this guy's super talented. And before you know it, I mean, that was the best thing that happened to him, but it's not like he didn't put the work in to get there, you know, you don't get on SNL by luck.
1: No.
0: You get there because
1: there's a buzz around you. Right. And then you nail the audition, you know.
0: Nail the audition, and then you, they figure out, oh, this guy's, he is everything he was built to be. Everything. Key and Peele, everybody's watching them. Back before reels were the thing, that's what they were doing. They were releasing 3-minute sketches.
1: Look back in the Vine days.
0: Oh my God. Yeah. People got famous on it.
1: I just want to see more people doing written sketches versus the TikTok dances. How many times do you see the same person do the same joke with the same caption over it? And they're just like, oh, I'm going to redo
0: that. I hate it,
1: dude. I can't stand that. It's so, first off.
0: And act like they created it.
1: Yeah. And then million likes. How?
0: Yeah.
1: How? And then you have people like, I'm not saying that my stuff's the best or anything like that, but you have people like us.
0: Well, creatives.
1: That are creative people that are like making these fun little sketches and stuff. And it's like, why aren't we watching fun original content whose sole purpose was to entertain you and bring you that minute of joy versus let's put something controversial over me, like, you know, drinking coffee in my yard to get a rise out of you, dude. The rage bait stuff is just crazy, dude. I hope that the back end of the rage bait is people just finding just entertainment again.
0: Yeah, yeah, yeah. I'm seeing the same, like you were saying, recycled. They're like trends and people will do them just, and it's slimy. Like there's one now that everybody's doing where they go, oh, something about like, I didn't know how tired I was. And they go by and they hit their husband in the head with like a rolled up newspaper and they walk in the other room and they're holding a hammer and they go back in and he's on the ground. A billion of them. Same thing.
1: Oh, dude, yeah. There's a billion of those, dude. More so with me, I was like the rage bait ones. You know what I mean? It'll be like some dum-dum's take on whatever the big thing is. You know what I mean? Like, it could be the Lindsey Clancy thing, or it could be the ICE stuff.
0: And it's not their real take.
1: Something political. Yeah, it's not even their real take. They just take the same caption that everybody has. It's the same song, and they stand there, and they kind of like, you know, and that's it. That's the whole video, and like, it gets a million comments because people are just Neanderthals and just rush to the comments. Like, dude, I live here, dude. I'm not going to spend my nights arguing with some dude from Tempe, you know what I mean? Like,
0: yeah.
1: I don't know anybody there. Why do people, like, it's, this era in time is going to be a social, I feel like this is all just a social experiment, dude.
0: I hope. It might be the end of the world, also.
1: Dude, I hope. you know, just let's just go.
0: I feel that way all the time, dude.
1: I hope one day you're filming the best food review of your life.
0: Yeah.
1: I get a phone call that like, oh, man, we really like your sketches. We're like, there's a moment of, I don't even need to live it. I just need that moment to know, like, all right, cool. I did it, and boom, asteroid, dude. That'd
0: it's
1: be
0: so
1: awesome.
0: Funny you say that, because I've been thinking about doing sketches around my food reviews, and I pitched one off air to you already.
1: I have more ideas. I put a couple. Like, that's the other thing. Is like, if I think of something, I'm writing it down now.
0: Because I want my channel to be more than just me eating in a car. I want it to be other stuff in and around food, whether it's a stand-up clip of me talking about a restaurant or if it's a sketch that's based in and around it. And one of the ones I want to do, and somebody's going to take this and run with it, maybe if they're listening.
1: Yeah, us.
0: But I want to do like where I'm doing a food review and the food's just garbage. And then all of a sudden the phone starts flashing the alert, you know, that there's a missile coming, you know, that you know, like we got 30 minutes until the new kids, Tampa. And instead of freaking out, I just eat the rest. I just keep eating the food. And you see this satisfied look on my face. Like, finally, you know, like, ah, this is great. You know, or maybe it's a really good meal. And I go, dude, this could be my last meal. And then an alert comes in. Ooh, that's even a better idea.
1: Yeah.
0: Wait, well, please take shelter.
1: I think
0: please
1: right when you
0: shelter.
1: See the missile crowning the horizon, you should have to poop.
0: Ah, yeah, that's good too. 800-771-1025 if you would like to join myself and Dick Roos. I do have some stuff to recap from today's show. Something I think maybe you would be interested in.
1: Okay.
0: They were talking about this morning, and when I heard this, I got super excited because I've been looking for a reason to go glamping, and they're talking about Camp Calta being like an event. Like, so similar to like going on a cruise, but instead we find some big wooded area and we set up, I say we because I'm an extended member of the Mike Calta show, but set up Camp Calta. It's a weekend of camping. So think Burning Man, but way less gay and more cool, right? So you have a glamping option, or if you want to sleep in a tent like an asshole, you could do that. But think about you drinking. You don't have to worry about driving, anything like that. They were saying have comics come out, do a comedy show one night in the woods. You know, you have
1: awesome.
0: A stage bit out there.
1: A little campfire.
0: Music. You have Pitbull Toddler, other musicians, if they want to come out and perform. So it's like you could do all day long stuff like that. Then I thought, set up a tattoo spot. You have you out there doing
1: tats. Not outside. Not in the woods, man.
0: Oh, it'd be fun, you know, dude.
1: Yeah.
0: It has to be wood-themed tattoos, like just, Bigfoot.
1: Just not, I'm only out here using panther teeth to make tattoos. Just drilling them in you, dude. Just
0: but think about, like, the campfires. We could have ghost stories. We could do acoustic songs by the campfire. Pap could do a campfire weenie roast. I mean, just s'mores. I mean, we could have just a
1: yeah, no, that'd be a great time. Camp, I love camping.
0: Camp Calta, I want to hear about you guys. What do you think? Would you do it? Would you have more ideas? We'll do that. And also, they talk about Mike Calta's kids listening to 80s music. Is it cool to be old? We'll do that when we come back.
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13: This is Fox 13's Dave Osterberg. From the Sky Tower and Weather Center, early coastal storms will move inland this afternoon. Overall rain chance at about 50%, with your high temperature near 90 degrees. Warm and muggy tonight with a low of 78. And then scattered storms move inland again for your Saturday. Rain chance 50% with highs near 90.
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0: Maybe rolling into Labor Day weekend. I am Johnny B. Thanks for being here, folks. I appreciate you. One of my best buddies, one of the funniest guys in the land, Dick Bruce in studio.
1: Hey.
0: Yeah, yeah.
1: Long weekend.
0: I know.
1: Let's go.
0: So exciting. I might come in Monday, though.
1: Yeah?
0: I got to see if I'm allowed to.
1: I'm not doing anything Monday because it's my baby's 18th birthday.
0: That's so crazy.
1: I know. It's crazy.
0: It's all downhill from here, buddy.
1: No way, man. I'm actually looking forward to the next couple of years.
0: Okay, good.
1: I really am, dude.
0: I'm not saying that my son and I have a bad relationship. We have a fantastic relationship. He's just a grown man now with his own grown man stuff, so I barely see him.
1: Yeah. I'm looking forward to watching Marley become a young woman and get her feet under her and seeing where her...
0: Her finding 20. Some horrible dude knocking about a bunch of babies out. Yeah, no.
1: Dude, Marley's so not into that, bro. Dude, so we, I have a sweet, sweet, nice, innocent child.
0: Sure.
1: I do.
0: Yeah, I know. She is.
1: She's the greatest.
0: She is definitely a unique, special angel. You're very lucky.
1: She's so easygoing.
0: Bro. Yeah. That's so rare.
1: Yeah, we're just going. Oh, dude, like Monday, we're like, we're going to get ramen. That was it. Yeah. I just want to get ramen.
0: You don't hate your guts.
1: No, dude, we're like.
0: It's so good.
1: We're homies, dude.
0: Yeah, I love that. Yeah. Well, see, that's the thing. My son, and, you know, I don't want to make things sad. And if you're on hold, I'll get to your phone calls. But
1: you can wait it out.
0: Yeah, my son and I, you know, like for a long time, it was just him and I, you know, and. Every day, we did everything together, you know? We were dinner buddies, and...
1: Now you're doing food reviews alone?
0: Yeah! And, I did one. He was in the background when we went to bed. Nah. But yeah, man, we'd go to Rays games. We'd season ticket holders for the Bucks, just me and him, man. You know? And And this is, you know, we were like that all the way pretty much till graduation. You know, we spent every day together. Then he went to college and got a real career and a beautiful home and a beautiful woman and everything's beautiful. But it takes 2 days to answer a text sometimes, you know? Come on! What are we doing? I heard that's all young people now, though. I heard all young people will leave you hanging on for a text back. I don't get that. Like, hey man, I pay for your phone forever. Could you just text me back?
1: Yeah.
0: Please? Like, one day when dad's gone, you'd be like, I wish I would have texted him back faster. Don't be that guy.
1: The day after you're gone, he's just reading all the old text messages. I wish I would have responded.
0: Exactly. Yeah. He's at, you know, my stupid eulogy, you know. Guys, if you can learn anything from me, text them back, man.
1: Text them back.
0: He just asked me how I'm doing. Just check it in. Dad, check it in. Mike out the after show. Who's this?
2: What's up, you guys? It's your man, Mr. Legend, Medicine Man.
0: Hey, man. What's going on, Medicine Man? What that is?
2: I'm going on to Clearwater later this late afternoon for the 97X Legends.
0: Okay.
2: A yellow card.
0: Oh, yellow cards tonight. Hell yeah,
1: Medicine
0: dude.
1: Man, a yellow card.
0: Is it wrong that I thought that was an Asian band forever?
2: Yeah, I thought yellow card, they got a name for taking urinating on a white card to turn yellow.
0: Yeah, we can't have that today. All right? We're just not doing that. 800-771-1025. So, I was talking about... Camp Kauta.
1: Yeah.
0: What would your ideal camping weekend be? Are you a camper?
1: Yeah.
0: Yeah.
1: I've been.
0: Outdoorsman?
1: No, I'm not. I mean, I'm not in a bushcraft. You know what I mean? I'm not out, whittling things. But
0: I want to be.
1: Yeah, no, I can get a fire. Like, dude, I'm not going to make it on the show alone more than 4 days.
0: That's what I was going to take.
1: But, like,
0: you've seen the show.
1: Dude, every season.
0: Every season, my wife and I, yeah.
1: And Australia, and UK.
0: Oh, yeah.
1: Can I...
0: Malaysia?
1: Can I rant for a second?
0: Oh,
1: yeah. We just watched the UK version, and, like, all right, the American version, I say on average, they go, like, 80, 100 days.
0: By the way, the UK version is alone.
1: Alone. But the American one, they go, like, 80, 100 days usually, right?
0: And Australia is alone.
1: Alone.
0: I'm sorry, go ahead.
1: The UK one?
0: Yeah.
1: 32 days was the winner.
0: Yeah, they were weak. They're weak people, dude.
1: It's almost like we proved this during some wars that the Redcoats don't do well in the woods.
0: We're tough asses, dude.
1: Dude, yeah.
0: Yeah. Even Australia, they had like one guy tapped out the first 6 hours. He's like, I miss my family.
1: Dude.
0: I'm like, you're a pussy, Paul.
1: My favorite one ever, dude, was, you know how they show like the pre-interviews for people before they drop them off? You know what I mean? And it's this, he was like a cop from like some Midwestern town.
0: Yeah.
1: But he was talking a big game.
0: Yeah, yeah.
1: He's like, I'm a police officer.
0: And oh,
1: like,
0: yeah, those are my favorite.
1: I've seen it all. Dude, night one, he's crying in his tent because he could hear bears. And he's like, I just don't feel safe without my sidearm.
0: Oh, yeah, yeah.
1: And he went home because he couldn't have a gun out there.
0: What about the one with the, and it's rare that there's a black guy on there, right? Because.
1: Nah, I feel like there's people of color every season.
0: No, but there's not like out of 10, there's maybe two people of color.
1: Okay.
0: And it's not like black guy from like Chicago, black guy. It's some guy that grew up with a white family in Wyoming, right?
1: Yeah.
0: Because that's, you know, people from the city don't do the outdoors like that. It's a natural thing. But there was this one guy, I forget what season, it's about 3 or 4 years ago, and I know you remember, he was kind of a chubby black guy, and they were doing that thing before they go out into the woods, and they're showing him at home with their family, and they're having like a going away party for him, and he's talking smack, dude. He's like, man, they ain't ready for me. They ain't ready for me. I'll stay out there for 2 years. I'm getting this $1 million. They ain't ready for me. And then I remember, because I told Ian Beckles about this, and it was because he was rolling. The guy, the helicopter drops him off, and immediately he sees bear poop, right?
1: Oh, yeah.
0: And he goes, they call it scat, right?
1: Yeah.
0: He goes, oh, that's bear scat. That's bear scat. That ain't good. That ain't good. 5 minutes later, and you can look it up on YouTube,
1: he's
0: I promise
1: on
0: you.
1: On the phone.
0: Five minutes later, he hears in the woods, and he goes, nope. Pulls out a satellite phone.
1: Yeah,
0: what's up? This is Marcus. I'm officially
1: tapping out.
0: Man. He didn't even put his bag down, dude. He's like, nah, come back.
1: Dude, like, all right, if I did that show, I'd want to be out there long enough to at least, like, be stinky when I came home.
0: At least try to build a shelter.
1: Yeah, dude. Like, all right, listen. I know we're all couch watchers. We're,
0: sure.
1: I'm like sitting on the couch eating beaver nuggets from Bucky's.
0: So,
1: like,
0: so easy
1: dumb,
0: to do
1: dumb.
0: It that way. Yeah.
1: But.
0: That's what I do when I'm watching my 600-pound life.
1: Yeah.
0: Just eating a whole pizza. Going, dude, I'm not nearly as fat as these
1: people. You
0: just
1: got to keep clapping in the chair, fatty.
0: Man, they really got to get their crap together. Dude, honey, bring some more ranch.
1: Yeah, right? Oh, dude. Ranch is the problem, bro. I'm not a ranch person. I'm going to straight up admit, dude, I don't care what a controversial thing this is. I am a blue cheese person.
0: Love blue cheese.
1: Ranch has its purpose for certain things, bro.
0: Yeah. A good ranch. You give me some Gershie's ranch to dip my pizza in?
1: Yeah. I have a new favorite ranch right now.
0: Okay.
1: It's a hot take. I don't care what it's opinion based. So I can't be wrong no more than you can be wrong.
0: Flavors are subjective.
1: Flavors are subjective. Dude, we got a Sam's Club card. The members mark Sam's Club brand ranch.
0: Oh, my God.
1: You know what kind of ranch it reminds me of?
0: You just reached final boss white trash level.
1: Whatever, dude. What do you mean just now reached? I'm missing a front tooth, Johnny.
0: Dude, you were there. Now you're final boss. Yeah.
1: Yeah, yeah.
0: You're just throwing ranch at people in the parking lot.
1: Well, now the king has something to sip out of his goblet.
0: Through his missing teeth hole.
1: Yeah, dude, just the strongest right where the missing tooth is, dude.
0: Just members mark ranch. Oh, my God.
1: Just thought of beans.
0: Dude. Seriously, if somebody walked in and now what they saw, you just sipping ranch through a straw.
1: No, dude, I'm not just freeloading ranch, you know what I mean?
0: I got you.
1: But I'm just saying, like, I'm a fan of it. Because it reminds me, you ever get like the crappy veggie trays?
0: Sure.
1: You know that ranch in the middle?
0: Yeah, yeah, yeah.
1: It's like that.
0: I got ya.
1: That's what it reminds me of. It reminds me of that like office work party veggie tray, you know.
0: The only thing that makes raw broccoli digestible.
1: Yeah.
0: Yeah.
1: Yeah. That gotcha. Like, yeah, I'm a fan.
0: And then you lie to yourself. You go, dude, I like raw vegetables. And
1: yeah,
0: then you
1: like,
0: never
1: I,
0: eat
1: I,
0: them again.
1: Actually, all right, veggie plate is out right now. What you got your cauliflower, your broccoli, your tomato, your carrots. And your snap peas. Which bin is going to be empty first if it's just you eating it?
0: None of them.
1: None of them?
0: Yeah, I'm walking over where the donuts are.
1: Dude, cherry tomatoes and broccoli is going to be gone quick for me.
0: If I have to eat out of that bin?
1: Yeah, no, I'm saying like you're all alone.
0: Gherkins, if they have gherkins in there.
1: Oh, I love gherkins.
0: You know what I'm saying? Yeah. A nice little gherkin. If they have some olives in there, they're getting it.
1: Okay.
0: Yeah, yeah, yeah.
1: You're creating a pickle tray. I had a veggie tray going.
0: It's about to turn into a charcuterie board. Okay. The longer this show goes on. Yeah. The mortadelle. No, I'd probably the cauliflower first.
1: Really?
0: I think cauliflower is the best raw vegetable in that.
1: Because it takes on all the ranch.
0: Yeah, it's good. And it's not so harsh and like fibrous to where you're chewing for a half hour.
1: I love cherry tomatoes, dude. I really do. A lot of people don't. I love raw tomatoes.
0: If they're fresh, yes. My problem is every fourth cherry tomato is gross on the inside. And you're like, oh, God, now it's like a little cherry abortion. You're like, oh, it's so gooey and weird.
1: It's a nature gusher.
0: I don't like it. Mike, out the after show. Who are you?
1: Hello, friend. Hey, it's us.
2: Fat ass.
0: Hey, your mom's a fat ass.
2: Yeah.
0: That's all you got? You wait 9 seconds with the radio up to yell, you dumb dumb. Look at

0: look at you. You think you're in any position to insult anybody? Yes, I'm a fat ass. You got me. But my life is so much better than yours. I'm on the radio, dude, talking to my city. I'm going to tell jokes on a stage tonight. People are paying their hard-earned money to hear me say awful stuff on stage.
1: I have a gallon of Member's Mark Ranch.
0: Buddy. And you just called me on a horrible, horrible whatever kind of phone. And you're not even smart enough to turn your radio down. And then you're 9 seconds late to your insult. Everything about you is fail. Look at you. Are you still looking in that mirror? Sad, right? I'll take me over you any day of the week. But you have a fantastic long Labor Day weekend. And think, the worst labor that ever happened was your mom popping you out 58 years ago. You moron. You dumb moron. Anyway, I always tell people, don't let the listeners bother you, you know?
1: I didn't even hear what he said. I just heard a bunch of, like, background.
0: Because,
1: like,
0: he was a moron. Yeah, he was. I'll reenact it. Me and you are talking on a delay. Hey, fat ass!
1: It's like my dad got a Nokia phone in hell and decided to call in.
0: Yes, dude. Oh, great. And then my dad interrupts him in hell, like, hey, you leave them boys alone. Mike, out the after show. How can we help you?
2: Dude. You're not funny, dude.
0: It's good.
1: Cool.
0: It's good. That's the guy's son.
1: Yeah?
0: Yeah, that was his son, actually.
1: Really?
0: Yeah, yeah.
1: They, like, that's a crazy dynamic.
0: I'm so glad that so many people that come to our shows feel differently about it.
1: Yeah, right?
0: Yeah, yeah, it's great. Hey, come out to the show, buddy. If I don't make you laugh, I'll do things to your wiener in the parking lot. How about that? I'm just kidding. I'll do it.
1: Do they collectively call? Like,
0: no, this is so rare. Yeah, yeah, yeah.
1: Oh, nice.
0: Yeah, that's why I said it's his son, obviously. No. All right, we have one more segment to go. I do want to talk about this trend of kids listening to 80s music.
1: Yeah.
0: Because I think I like it in a way, but it also makes me worried about the current state of music.
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0: Welcome back to Mike Calta After Show, 102.5 The Bone. It's Friday. I am Johnny B. Johnny B Tampa on social media. Johnny Beats Everything on TikTok. 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
0: Also, go subscribe to Legit Media, L-A-J-I-T Media. That's where the sketches are flying off. It's pretty much brand new. It's got that new sketch smell, and it's going to get bigger and bigger. So go support local comics doing great stuff.
2: Yeah, give us a like, man.
0: Yeah, for real, for real.
2: People are always like, what can I do to help, bro? Hit that repost button.
0: Easy.
2: That's the best. You like
0: share.
2: The sketch?
0: Share
2: it, your friends, man.
0: I tell people that all the time.
2: And honestly, for us, I feel like these sketches are the most family friendly in a way.
0: Yeah, they're not that bad.
2: They're not as bad
0: there's
2: as
0: some
2: like,
0: bad language, but yeah.
2: There's some bad language everywhere.
0: That's what I'm saying, man. You know, it's, have you ever seen the movie Fright Night?
2: No.
0: The classic old 80s vampire movie.
2: Oh, yeah, yeah, yeah. Sorry, I was confusing that with the Five Nights at Freddy thing.
0: No, no, no. Sure, no. Yeah. Fright Night's a
2: Fright
0: great,
2: Night, yeah. OG
0: great,
2: Fright Night.
0: Yeah, great vampire movie from the 80s. And there's a line in there where the vampire is talking to Amy, the girl that he has brainwashed, you know, his little vampirist. And he says, show me how much you love me, Amy. Kill them both. But I always think about that when I want to tell my friends, show me how much you love me. Share my post.
2: Like and subscribe. And then you're like, please, please.
0: Don't tell
2: please.
0: Me you love me. You don't share my stuff, dude. Help a brother out, yeah. Man. I mean, you don't have to. I'm just saying.
2: It's just a tap. That's all you got to do. Just
0: hey, look, I could do it a lot more, too. You know what I mean? I'm going to try to be better about it. I'm going to share all my friends' stuff. Boom. Done.
2: Dude, I've forever... Facebook, especially when a friend posts like a banger liner about something, I hit the repost and like it's always the same thing. It'll be like, ladies and gentlemen, Johnny B.
0: Yeah.
2: I have like...
0: I love it.
2: Tom Simmons, Danny Bevins, you posted some stuff. Matt has posted some stuff that I've died about. But like when friends of mine post funny stuff, especially if it's like topical stuff, I'm like, bam, I love you. That's hilarious.
0: I like it when it's a double promo too because I'll post your stuff. And then I'll put in a caption, hear him Fridays on the Mike Calta After Show.
2: Oh, I love that.
0: Absolutely, dude. 800-771-1025. See Dick Ruse tonight and tomorrow. 8:30 shows at Sunshine City Comedy Club. Great, great club on the beach. And our good buddy Joel Holt will be opening. And he is getting funnier and funnier every time I see him on stage. He's awesome.
2: Just settling in, dude.
0: Good dude, too.
2: Great dude.
0: And big, so he can, you know, if you're in trouble, you want big guys around.
2: Yeah, he's going to be the host of the 40th birthday roast at the end of the month.
0: Oh, perfect.
2: He's hosting. Actually, I'll get a group message going with that with everybody.
0: And I'll be part of that. Matt Fernandez will be part of that. It's going to be a good roast.
2: Yeah, no, it's going to be fun. That's how I want to turn 40, with the homies.
0: Yeah. You know? See, I want my roast to be after I die instead of a funeral. I want all you guys to get together and just put my oversized urn full of me and just roast me. I don't want anything sad about it. I just want it to be like a celebration. Let's roast them. Let's have some catered with a barbecue. You know what I mean? And,
2: oh, yeah.
0: And it'll be just everything that I like, you know?
2: I got dibs on as soon as the first shovel of dirt goes in going, it's hot down here.
0: Perfect.
2: Call back.
0: Perfect, dude. Call back. That would be perfect. I want to talk about... this trend of teenagers and young adults loving 80s music. That's why I came back with...
2: I was one of them, dude.
0: With When Doves Cry. What do you mean you were one of them?
2: I mean, dude, I was in high school in the early 2000s.
0: Sure.
2: You know what I mean? Like, I was in high school from, like, 2000 to 2004, 99, like, something like that. And, yeah, dude, I was listening to, like, The Cure and Joy Division, you know?
0: Oh, yeah.
2: Like, I mean, it was a different type of 80s music. You know what I mean? I didn't find Hall & Oates till later. You know what I mean? I knew who they were from like movies and stuff, but I didn't like start listening to it on my own. But yeah, I was listening to 80s music when I was younger too.
0: Well, see, the thing is still like we didn't have as many options back in the day. Like you were saying, early 2000s. That was like when the iPod first came out.
2: There's and it everything only, out then.
0: And it only held like 20 songs. You know, you could get it like Napster and LimeWire and all that. I kind of did that as a kid, but it wasn't because of... it was kind of a funny way it happened. I grew up liking doo-wop, like yeah. 50s and 60s.
2: Same. My mom, big fan. That's right. We inherit some of our music from our parents.
0: Absolutely. Yeah.
2: I was a record store kid, though. Like middle school, high school, like I would ride my bike up to the record store. It was called Soundwaves in Seminole. I would ride my bike up there and I would go just like flip through stuff and like find, you know, new things.
0: We had a record player too. My older brother Tim and I would go and get records and a lot of 45s with the little Chinese star disc in the middle. But no, so when I was a kid, my parents they went to yard sales all the time and flea markets. We went to the flea market every weekend. And my dad bought this 8-track player for like $3 at the flea market. And the guy goes, I'll throw in all the 8-tracks for another $5. And it was like 200, 300 8-tracks. Like two giant boxes of 8-track tapes, all from the 50s and 60s. It was either doo-wop or old country. And my dad goes, well, there you go, buddy. This is your lesson in music. I'm gonna give you what real music is. I don't want you to listen to this crap that's on the radio right now. And this is early 80s. So I would sneak out and still listen to some early 80s once in a while. But I listened to 90% just those 8-tracks. And it was the best doo-wop music. It was really old school country music like Ernest Tubb and Conway Twitty and Johnny Cash and things like that. So that's what I grew up thinking was the cool music.
2: Yeah.
0: And now I'm listening to Countdown this morning. And his son is listening to the Smiths and all this stuff. I'm like, what is...
2: I never stopped. You know what I mean?
0: But crazy.
2: I feel like Marley, like my daughter being right around 18 and some of my friends' kids being right around that like early college, late high school, a lot of what I see, maybe it's just because it's like the alternative kind of punk rocky people. I know it's their kids.
0: Yeah.
2: They're all like discovering like the late 90s, like when we were in high school right now.
0: Yeah.
2: And it's crazy the amount of the kids when I go pick up Marley from school that I see in like corn shirts. And like,
0: you'll see them wearing shirts because they think it's cool.
2: Oh no, but they all look like that. They look like wild. First generation Hot Topic kids.
0: But it's like these songs even from the 90s that kids now that were born, you know, in 2006, they shouldn't know NSYNC. They shouldn't know, you know, Foo Fighters, you know, like from the 90s or Nirvana, but they know the music.
2: I feel like, all right, so when we were younger, we would hear like Led Zeppelin, and so I'm not by no means am I comparing any of them to the musical talent of them, but we'd hear like,
0: of course,
2: I always talk about like I have a playlist that I call Dad's Work Van.
0: I like that.
2: And that's the playlist that I have on my phone, and it's Dad's Work Van. It's a lot of like Sabbath and CCR,
0: yeah,
2: Zeppelin. It's all the stuff you would hear in Dad's Work
0: Van. That's what I listen to now.
2: So the crazy thing is that like my kids' Dad's Work Van playlist would be like the Foo Fighters and Everclear and Oasis, and you know that's what Dad's Work Van would be to that generation, you know.
0: Yeah, it's funny, the last time I auditioned for The Voice, and I do it every year and I get turned down every single year, and then they invite
2: me
0: back.
2: We gotta change that.
0: They invite me back every year. The last time I did it, the producer had to be in that in-between stage of if they were really young, they would elect it, or if they were really old, they would elect it. But I did a CCR song.
2: Oh yeah,
0: and
2: which
0: I
2: one?
0: Thought, have you ever seen the rain?
2: Yeah,
0: but I feel like I nailed it. When I got done doing the 90 seconds, I was like, I'm definitely going to the next level. Like, because you have to go through like four producer rounds, and then you get invited out to do the TV audition. I go, oh, there's no way I'm not. And then 30 seconds later, thank you. We won't be moving forward with you. I go, what the hell, dude? Like, they just didn't know what CCR was. It had to be. It was very, very annoying. Let's grab some phone calls before we get out of here. Mike, out there at the show. Who are you?
1: Jefferson. What's going on?
0: Jefferson, hey, what's
1: so
0: up, buddy?
1: I got three teenage boys, and it's most white teenage kids listen to hip-hop.
0: Sure.
1: My oldest kid gets in the car one day. He says, Dad, can I put on some music? I'm like, yeah, sure. Go ahead. I'm waiting for, you know, Kendrick Lamar, Eminem to pop out. Next thing you know, I hear, I am Iron Man.
0: Yeah. Yes, that's awesome. You know what that is? That's from Reels, and it's from the superhero movies, but play a lot of this old stuff.
1: He's like, Dad, you know Sabbath? I'm like, I just look at him.
0: You were so proud, dude.
1: Tear rolls down my cheek.
0: Oh, that's good for you.
2: I saw.
0: Thanks, Jefferson.
2: I saw a Gen Z clip this morning really quick, and it was a younger Gen Z white kid. He was like, man, he's like, I hear all these like 45-year-old men that like listen to Wu-Tang and think they're cool. I'm like, yeah, because that's when it came out.
0: Yes.
2: The Wu-Tang Clan is in their 50s, bro.
0: I know. Isn't that sad?
2: Yeah.
0: Dick Roos, everybody. See him tonight and tomorrow. Sunshine City Comedy Club, St. Pete Beach. Joe Holt's opening it up for him. It's going to be a great time. See me tonight in Brandon at the Macbeth and Cheese Theater, baby. That's right. I only play places that have food in the name. And if you're out in Winter Haven, go see our boy Matt Fernandez. So you got options. And if you're in Tampa, April Macy at Side Splitters all weekend.
2: Go see comedy this
0: week. Go see all of us in some way. But definitely go out and enjoy some live comedy. JP is up next. Have a wonderful day. Bye.
2: Bye.
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0: hard day. Holiday weekend Friday. The best kind of Friday. JP, 105 The Bone, Real Raw Radio. Hope everybody's having a good morning so far, getting ready to enjoy yourself. Take a little time to sit back and hang out with family and friends this weekend. Maybe go to some shows. Maybe just chill on the beach. Do some fishing. Whatever it is you want to do. I hope you end up having a great weekend. What's going on? Monica, Dizzy's out today. And who's in for Diz today, Monica?
1: I mean, is it pronounced Michelle? Or is Michelle A? Okay, I knew there was something to it.
0: Michelle A? Got it. Well,
1: Michelle
0: good morning,
1: A.
0: Michelle A. Thank you for helping us out. Appreciate it very much.
1: She didn't have headphones.
0: What's going on with you?
1: Oh, it's Friday. It's a three-day year coming up, and let's make this happen. We got 2 hours of fun.
0: Yeah.
1: Let's go, Buffalo.
0: What ended up happening yesterday? Did the guy end up coming in? So maybe I'll catch some people up here. Yesterday, we started talking about the Gloria Steinem passing and jokingly told Monica, you know, it's, you know, something about, I'm surprised everybody's not out in the street burning their bras. And next thing I know, she just reaches under her, you know, her sweatshirt and pulls a bra off, starts waving it around. Somehow it got into an auction.
1: It was the most random thing. I don't know how that happened. I was truly expecting a Ale Gross, and who would want that? But instead, I got, please put lipstick marks on it.
0: Right. Before we knew it, it was a guy that was offering $500 for this, $600 for that. Then it got to $1,000. And then some guy said, I'll give you $1,100 for the bra and panties, but she's got to put red lipstick on and put kiss marks on the whole thing. And then I thought that was supposed to happen at the end of the show. Did I show up, or we don't know where that's at?
1: Well, no, it was the $1,200 guy was an older gentleman. I didn't talk to him. Gareth talked to him, so it sucks that he can't give his version. But what Gareth told me was that the guy who offered, I don't want to call him an old man. The old perv who, no, he doesn't have Venmo. So he was allegedly and maybe still possibly going to send a check, which is bizarre.
0: You're not taking a check.
1: I know. That's what I'm saying. Like, it's making it weirder than it needs to be. So then this morning, Mike Calta somehow heard about it. And so they were talking.
0: What do you mean somehow heard about it?
1: I don't know how they hear about that.
0: I guarantee you somebody called in and be like, yo, do we know whether or not anybody bought, you know, Monica's bra and panties? And, you know,
1: well,
0: that whole thing takes off.
1: Apparently so, because then they were talking about it. And the guy who had offered $1,000 for the lipstick ones, he called in. He's like, you know, that was me, and I'm still down if they're not given away or whatever. So, listen. And I said, listen, if you want to, I don't know, whatever. If nobody ever does anything again, absolutely cool. If someone does something, they're yours.
0: What do you mean if nobody does? What does that mean?
1: Saying if the first person doesn't do it, or if the lipstick guy doesn't, or whatever, I'm not here to push my panties on anyone or my
0: go
1: bra.
0: Do you have a contact information for the guy?
1: I don't, that was all Gareth yesterday, so okay. I don't know what, I have no idea. I'm not here to say,
0: okay,
1: hey baby, who wants my stuff?
0: Well, I thought the guy was going to meet you yesterday after the show in the parking lot, which was going to be totally creepy.
1: I did get an offer from our favorite Spike, Spike on the Mic, who said he, if it felt weird and I had to meet someone, that he would take me and go with me, which was cool.
0: That's cool. Mm-hmm. Look at that. Mm-hmm. He wants 10%.
1: I would. I feel like I owe Gareth money too, because he took all the information. I don't know.
0: Okay.
1: But I don't know. Like, that's your department. You always, to me, I think nothing of it. And then apparently the right thing to do, or the whatever, is to help people with, I don't know how that works.
0: I do think it was, I don't remember if it was my idea or Gareth's idea to start with the auction. But giving Gareth 10% wouldn't be the worst thing in the world.
1: 10%? What does that equal? Then now we're just going, we're taking
0: 100
1: money
0: bucks.
1: Out. That's a lot of money.
0: It's 100 bucks. You're getting 1,000. You're walking away with $900 for literally nothing.
1: It's my dignity.
0: Your dignity's just fine.
1: Is it?
0: Of course it is.
1: My dignity was lost on some bathroom floor like 1989 or something.
0: Exactly. So don't worry about it. Go out there, and get that money. Well, that's cool. What did the morning show have to say about it?
1: They just wanted to know, because, you know, listeners, God bless them, have their own version of a lot of things. So they just wanted to know how it came about and what happened, like how that even started. And honestly, they were talking Carmen into it as well. So, I mean,
0: and what did Carmen say? She probably didn't have to, you know, twist her arm.
1: She at first was a little, she was like me. And it's the same concept of like, that's
0: right.
1: It's creepy. And then I asked her if Chad would be okay with her doing that. And then she said, as long as it's enough money, Chad would be on board.
0: I'm totally fine with it.
1: So I'm like, okay, right. I don't know if she's going to do anything or what. And I don't know.
0: I think we got something here.
1: It's bizarre.
0: Okay. People's
1: Let's
0: kinks.
1: Not act like it's not.
0: But people's kinks are bizarre. And dudes, we all know, are weirdos.
1: Yeah.
0: You know what I'm saying? But that woman that was making tons of money on OnlyFans selling farts in jars, let's not try to normalize that.
1: But shouldn't we not take advantage or exploit their weird? Like, shouldn't we just let them have them and not
0: Hey, listen, what we told you, there's an ass for every chair. Yeah. That woman decided she's got no problem farting in jars and selling them.
1: Yeah.
0: And, or I think one of them was selling their bath water, and dudes were buying their bath water. Guys are just disgusting. You know what I'm saying? There are a lot of guys that are just absolutely disgusting. Yeah. And I'm sorry. Chances are, if you're buying somebody's jarred fart, you should probably be investigated. Mm-hmm. Like, somebody should just be like, let's just put that guy's name into a computer, see what happens.
1: I don't know how someone hears that and is like, oh, I'm in. Here's money. The guy who called this morning on the Mike Calter show who said, you know, that he was the lipstick guy or whatever. He said he was going to frame them, put them in a frame, like a football jersey or whatever. What is that? Like, what are you going to do with that? Hang it on a wall? Where?
0: What are you? He's got a great. Hey, you know, you listen to the Bone. That's Monica from the Midday Show.
1: I don't know. That's what weird. And then Mike Calta said, and he's not wrong. How are you going to explain a child sized panties on your wall? And he's not wrong. Oh my God! I don't know.
0: Well, the panties may be child sized, but the top isn't.
1: Yeah. Well, yeah. It's 34. I think it's 34B. So I mean, they're not. And that's the other thing. It's not like I have double D's where someone's going to want, you know. Huge.
0: Yeah.
1: I don't know. Whatever. I'm not here to judge or shame. So if that's what you want to do and that's your thing, have at it, people. All of you. I just don't understand it.
0: I mean, I don't get it either. But, you know, we can do one of these stories. We could do one or two of these stories every single week.
1: Very true.
0: Where somebody went on OnlyFans, made a ton of money real fast, you know, feet pics, or, you know, I mean, there are dudes, like I said, there are guys that just want to see you step on watermelon. And they'll pay for it.
1: Well, then the rumor, but I think it was true, wasn't there when maybe TikTok or something first came out, wasn't there a chick, or maybe it was OnlyFans, who was mixing cake batter with her boobs and like everybody wanted to see it?
0: It could be. I will never be like, no way, when it comes to OnlyFans.
1: Yeah.
0: You can tell me anything.
1: I think that ended after fart in a jar. There's no more, oh my God, what? After someone paid for a fart in a jar, there is no more.
0: You can tell me that some giant woman with giant jugs is like killing bugs by dropping her boob on it.
1: Ow.
0: And I'll be like, okay, that tracks. Someone's going to pay for it, man.
1: Yeah, I don't know. Listen.
0: But let me ask you a question. Let's just say this thing does come to fruition and you get your $1,000. Does that make you just go, hmm?
1: No.
0: So you're telling me that this would be a one and done?
1: Yeah. I feel,
0: why?
1: I say one and done because it's already weird. Let's not.
0: It's only weird the first time.
1: That's like drugs. Like, the first time you've been, and I'm going to just keep doing drugs. No, I'm done with it. It's one
0: you're
1: and
0: not
1: done.
0: Doing,
1: I will say this. This was unplanned. This was very, you know, random and it just happened. Right.
0: Came around real fast though. I think your words to me were, that's my rent money.
1: I know. And I don't want to, listen, I know you don't want to hear poor Mexican stories. We've all discussed that. No more poor Mexican stories. However, that's a lot of money to me. And I won't go into the reasons why. It's a lot of money.
0: It's a lot of money to anybody. Except for Calta. He's rich.
1: Yeah. And you who carries $100 bills and wads in your pocket.
0: I don't have wads in my pocket.
1: I saw your roll. It had hundreds in it. Like, that's not poor.
0: When? I did not pull out any money when we went out to dinner last week.
1: No, because you weren't paying.
0: That was on Ian. Right, so you didn't see my roll.
1: On my birthday.
0: And for the record, with the exception of, like, say, $80 or something like that, I have the same amount of money in my pocket this week as last week.
1: Which, again, means that, like, to me, it'd be like, oh, I have that much money. It's like a one-time thing for a special occasion. If it's in there all the time.
0: But you know I always have cash in my pocket. Yeah. I always have cash. I don't go anywhere without cash in my pocket.
1: I don't. I actually, that's a lie. Right now I have $11 in my purse cash, and that's only because,
0: What's that? There you go. Sorry about that.
1: What was that? You all right?
0: Something potted up on the board.
1: Only because,
0: that was weird.
1: It was creeping me out, because I looked at my board like, what's, and there's only me up. That's weird.
0: I was late to launch the cameras, that's why.
1: And that comes up.
0: Anyway, don't worry.
1: I'm so proud of the launching cameras, because you used to rely on Brett to do that during Roger and JP, and now you're launching cameras.
0: I'm on this side of the table every day.
1: I love it. Look, I love this.
0: Oh, look, you've come such a long way. I'm such a big boy.
1: You used to literally put your feet up every day. You'd come in and you were like halfway lying down, but your feet were on the console every day of your life.
0: But there was a reason for that.
1: Brett?
0: My back.
1: What?
0: In that position, I didn't have back pain.
1: Does your back hurt now?
0: Right now, I just got the injections in my back last week, so I'm cool.
1: You are a pincushion. Didn't you get injections for your throat problems?
0: I got a steroid shot to get rid of the laryngitis, and I get the headaches that I get the steroid shot. Yeah, it's a whole thing. I told you I'm not growing old gracefully. We know this. This is nothing new.
1: I don't know.
0: I know. And I'm glad you don't.
1: Yeah. That's the other thing. And that makes me, we had a conversation in the break room today about guns out, because everybody's sleeveless today at work. And
0: what?
1: I did the
0: everybody's sleeveless today at work?
1: Yeah. Heather noticed that people that were in the kitchen, nobody had sleeves on. We all have, like, this is.
0: Men and women?
1: Yeah. Including me. So hold on. This is just because it's cold in here. So I did one of these. I said, I refuse to have a lunch lady thing. So I did. I'm like doing that. I'm fighting it at all costs is all I'm saying.
0: All you got to do is go do some triceps.
1: That's what I do. I work hard to not, because eventually.
0: You work hard to have, people wanting to buy your underwear.
1: No, that's not why I'm working hard. I don't think this will be your last. Here's what I think. I think because this was spontaneous, right? Nobody planned this. It came out of nowhere. Gloria Steinem, thank you. So I don't want to say never, because if something spontaneous happened again, that's out of my hands or whatever. I'm not going to be like, nope, shut it down, nope. But I don't look forward to it. I don't plan on it. I don't expect it.
0: We do the next liquid lunch, which, by the way, I have the date for, but I don't know if I'm allowed to say it yet.
1: Okay, Corey Cardinal told me this yesterday or the day before, something like that, and said, hey, there's another liquid lunch on the way. I'm like, oh, awesome. Yeah. And then I didn't ask questions. So
0: there's a chance. You ready for this?
1: What?
0: I know what's being bandied about, that I'll be there for a week and change.
1: Stay here because for the whole week?
0: Because there are other events that are going to be around the same time as that liquid lunch.
1: Oh, that's the week I'm out, Thursday and Friday.
0: Yeah. So I do Thursday and Friday without you.
1: Yeah.
0: Sorry.
1: And Monday, or the next month.
0: Right, I'm going to be, whether I was here or there, I'd be doing it without you anyway, so. Mm-hmm. But there's a good chance I'm there for.
1: Are you excited?
0: A period. If it comes together, I'd be really psyched.
1: Because that's going to be when it's cold up there.
0: Well, no, it's not cold. Cool.
1: Okay. I know.
0: Cool.
1: Buffalo,
0: crisp. Let me say crisp. It'll be crisp.
1: Like my Diet Coke.
0: Crisp.
1: My crisp Diet Coke.
0: Crisp. But if somebody came to that, if somebody was to come to that, that liquid lunch, reach into their pocket and throw $1,000 on the table,
1: no.
0: You'd be in that lady's room taking that stuff off in 10 seconds.
1: That's not true, because yesterday I had a big old sweatshirt. Like, I wouldn't do it today even. It just happened. I wouldn't do it today because there's a thin tank top. It would not that I have huge knockers, but it would not be. Yesterday you couldn't even tell that I didn't have
0: it. But you could just do it at the end of the show. Just be like, all right, guy, listen, at the end of the show, I'm going in there, have that money up on the table, and then you could take it, get in your car, and go.
1: Yeah, as long as I had something, like I'd have to have something to cover up afterwards, because,
0: yeah. Hope it all works out for you. I do. Yeah. Especially as rent due. When was rent due? Today? Yesterday?
1: The first. Whatever. Tuesday. Yeah.
0: That's a nice little addition to the bank account.
1: It would be nice, although don't forget, I'm doing offshoot gigs, and I have that stupid plastic.
0: You're doing what? What's offshoot gigs?
1: I just picked up another one for annotating, which is nice and easy and simple. I've got a couple of, I had a couple of mock jury thingies. That's how I have cash in my purse, because it was an actual physical check and I just cashed it.
0: All right, good for you.
1: Now listen, a girl knows how to survive.
0: Go make that money.
1: A poor Mexican girl knows how to survive.
0: It's JP, the poor Mexican girl, Dizzy out, Michelle A in, 102.5 The Bone, Real Raw Radio. 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

0: It's JP, 1025 The Bone, Real Raw Radio. 800-771-1025 is the phone number. And if you want to watch the show, you can do that. Just go over to YouTube. Put in 1025 The Bone. The YouTube channel will pop up. And there we are on camera. So you can do that. And there's a chat room you can play around in. And also, don't forget, at in about 40 minutes, your first shot at this show, your only shot at this show, to win the $1,000 with The Bone bonus. We'll give you a keyword. You go to the app. You put the keyword in the app. And then, boom, maybe you win yourself $1,000.
1: That'd be cool.
0: Yeah, I'll say. I'll say. What?
1: So, okay. Oh,
0: you look
1: sorry.
0: Like you look at you're studying.
1: I'm always studying. I am a nerd, remember? So, I know you don't do TikTok at all anymore, right?
0: No.
1: You used to be, and then you just stopped it.
0: No. As a matter of fact, my cousin keeps sending me these TikToks, and I keep telling him, I'm like, dude, unless I'm on my computer, I cannot open them. Stop sending me TikToks.
1: You're missing out, because I want to send you so many good ones sometimes. Did I send you one the other day? I sent you an Italian family food one time, and it
0: yes,
1: Instagram, and I'm like,
0: yes, ugh. But I was watching on my lap. Sometimes I shouldn't say that. Sometimes when I launch it, it gives me the option because it wants me to launch the app, which I don't have. But sometimes I can press not now, and the video will play like through the web. But no, what's going on TikTok? Tell me what's the latest?
1: Just silly fun questions of the day they have, and they have a whole bunch of them randomly, and I think they're funny, and so I have like a little mini collection of them. And one of the ones I wanted to ask you was roller coaster or water slide?
0: Water slide.
1: Over the roller coaster. Even though people pee and your shorts come down because you're going down too fast, or they probably cut off your ball circulation, or I don't know how that works on a guy.
0: If you would have asked me that pre-surgeries, I would have said roller coaster.
1: Oh, because you're bad.
0: But now where I'm at in life, it's definitely definitely the water slide.
1: I'm roller coaster, and I do like a water slide. Who doesn't like a water slide? I just,
0: right.
1: Since I can't swim, I'm always like wondering.
0: Well, there's that.
1: What's at the end of the, like a, nine, it's, yeah, 9 out of 10 times it's like 3 feet, which is fine.
0: Which, by the way, didn't we line up somebody to teach you how to swim?
1: I know, that guy. Every time I'm at a gig, he's always like, you know, call me.
0: So go learn how to swim.
1: I need to, and I always want to call him. I just forget. Until we talk about it like we're doing it right now, I always forget. And
0: ready
1: that's
0: for
1: my
0: this?
1: Bad.
0: Are you ready for this?
1: All right.
0: I always said I would go to the grave not knowing how to tie a tie.
1: I know. And you have one already tied that you just slip around your neck and tighten up,
0: correct.
1: Right? Yeah.
0: Correct. You learn how to swim. I'll learn how to tie a tie.
1: That's almost as good as dancing. I'll take it. Oh, mm-hmm. Oh. But can we admit fully that learning how to swim is a lot tougher than learning how to tie a tie? But
0: watch when I'll you do it, watch. It's not.
1: I can't.
0: It's really not that difficult.
1: I can paddle, and I can do the arms, and I can sort of do them together, but it's the coming up for what? Like the air. Like I can only do that for as long as I can hold my breath.
0: But you can just keep your head to the side and do the arms and the legs, and you'll be fine.
1: I've tried that. And water splashes in my eyes and in my mouth, and it's
0: he's going to teach you. And you learn how to swim, I'll learn how to tie a tie.
1: I will love this.
0: And it's all screwy because all the directions that go on YouTube and all this, I'm left-handed. Everything is backwards.
1: What?
0: And then I'm just like, I'm just not doing that. I don't wear ties.
1: Yeah, but that's you did always, the fact that you said you would actually learn it, okay, you know what? That's motivation. And now I have to do it first though, right? I have to be able to physically swim.
0: Mm-hmm.
1: I feel like it would take 5 years, but we'll see.
0: Give me more of these TikToks. What else you got?
1: The guy is a professional like swim teacher too, so like I feel like he'd be good at it.
0: I'm telling you, you're gonna be fine.
1: Okay, we have, and this is my favorite because I had to say it out loud, and I also had to do the arm movement in order to get this right. And there's a multiple choice here. How many chuggas before the choo choo? 2, 4, 6, or 8? Yeah, exactly.
0: Chugga, chugga. 2, 4, 6, 8. It's 8.
1: That's what I said. Because chug and then chugga, chugga,
0: chugga, chugga, chugga, chugga, chugga, chugga, choo, choo.
1: Oh, no, that's 6. Wait. Chugga,
0: chugga, chugga, chugga, chugga, chugga, chugga, chugga, choo, choo.
1: No, I feel like it's 6 now.
0: It's 8.
1: I feel like the last
0: one's
1: too long.
0: Do they give you the answer? They better give you the answer.
1: No, they have, what they have is they ask and then they have tick marks to see. And
0: listen to me.
1: 4
0: chugga, chugga, chugga, chugga, chugga, chugga, chugga, chugga, choo, choo. It's 8.
1: Only one person said 8. 4 people said 4.
0: It's not 4. It's not chugga, chugga, chugga, chugga, choo, choo. No, it's longer than
1: that. I think
0: that.
1: It's 6, but it's 8 is too long. That's
0: it's not too
1: long.
0: Many chugga, chugga, chugga, chugga, chugga, chugga, chugga, chugga, chugga, choo, choo. It's 8. It's 8.
1: But I mean, I feel like it's 6.
0: God damn it.
1: I feel like it's
0: how do they not give you the answer?
1: Because to frustrate everybody.
0: Because they want this.
1: Yes.
0: And they want fights.
1: Everybody has a different answer. Someone said two.
0: Can you imagine this? A bunch of people drinking and this conversation comes up.
1: Someone killed someone over the enchiladas of the story you did the other day. This could, right. Could be worse.
0: That was a little family, a family row, as they say, over enchiladas. And they...
1: This one is 1, 2, 3, 4, 5.
0: Take those drunk Mexicans. What? I'm sorry.
1: That's kind of true. 5 to 4. So this is a tight one. Would you rather know what animals are thinking or know every human language? Yeah.
0: Ooh.
1: I know what my knee-jerk reaction is. I got to know what the animals are thinking. I have to know what they're thinking.
0: I got you. But I have the what they call the Wanderlust, mm-hmm. the love mm-hmm. for travel. Mm-hmm. And I would love to be able to fluently communicate wherever I went.
1: You would definitely. I would like to do it, know it just for knowledge. And I'd like to be able to slip it out and out. But right. It wouldn't be as useful for me as it is for you.
0: But I'd like to show up in like Warsaw, Poland to be able to like just get down, you know?
1: Yeah.
0: Start talking.
1: Is that your pick?
0: I would love that. Would love that.
1: That's your pick then?
0: Yeah, what else you got?
1: What about the animals? You don't give a crap what Duke is thinking?
0: I know what Duke is thinking.
1: I'm in pain, he's thinking, Daddy.
0: He's like, I need attention or I'm hungry. That's it. Or let me out, I gotta piss.
1: I physically want to hear my cat's voice. Like I want them to say, like talk, but obviously that's not going to happen. So thinking is the next best.
0: Right.
1: All right. Okay. And this is good. This one, I don't know how to answer this one. Is the Grinch his name, species, or job?
0: Species. And I'll tell you, the Grinch, I think in the Sneetches, because you had the Starbelly Sneetches.
1: I don't know what a Sneetch is. What's a Sneetch?
0: You don't remember that whole thing?
1: S-N-E-E-C-H?
0: Yeah, the Sneetches, and then you had the Starbelly Sneetches and the Starbelly. It was like kind of like Dr. Seuss's way to talk about race and racism. So
1: yeah,
0: you had the regular old Sneetches, and you had the Starbelly Sneetches, and the Starbelly Sneetches thought they were better than the regular Sneetches, if I remember correctly.
1: Dude, so he's bringing on straight up class structure, yeah, and race.
0: He went after it. And there was a period of time where they tried to cancel. Remember that? They tried to cancel Dr. Seuss. I'm like, okay, can you all relax now?
1: It can only help explain and get the conversation going.
0: By canceling somebody?
1: The Sneetches, like the Starbellies and Sneetches or whatever. I believe
0: I have that correct.
1: But it's not Sneetches, it's Grinch. Is the Grinch his name, his species, or his job?
0: I do not know.
1: I do not know. I want to say if I had to pick, because it feels like it's a species, but...
0: You're a mean one, Mr. Grinch.
1: That's
0: so I'm going
1: name.
0: With name.
1: Name.
0: I'm going with name. Because he calls him Mr. Like you call somebody Mr. Smith.
1: Yeah, but he also, his job was to be the Grinch. Like he was the Grinch. It has the in front of it as well as Mr. Like he was the Grinch.
0: Maybe Mr. Grinch was just that person. Like you have an old guy on the block, Mr. Giuliani right? Mr. Giuliani's just a mean prick.
1: Yeah, but I feel like the article. I feel like the changes everything. It's an entity at that point. It's not a...
0: What do you mean the...
1: Like you're not the JP, but you're the...
0: I don't know. These are very good questions.
1: Yeah, it's...
0: I'm not lying. And I don't need this in my life, by the way.
1: You don't have it. Because you don't need an answer.
0: I just made my wife a promise that the phone goes away for a few hours. You know what I'm saying? Like, that I need to be a little bit more. I definitely need to be more present. We started watching some shows together the last couple of nights, so that's progress.
1: I love it. That is progress.
0: Progress. We're watching shows that are probably 10 years old.
1: What are they?
0: I'm in, I think, season 7 of Suits or something like that.
1: Suits is so good. Suits. Tell me you like it.
0: You know what it was? I always watched the clips would show up on my feed, and I'd watch all the clips. So I definitely would like it. But then I'm like, wait a second, what's that guy doing in jail? Oh, he got caught being a fraud. Now he's out.
1: Spoiler alert.
0: At the point where now he just got a job.
1: Okay,
0: That's
1: okay, you got
0: now.
1: A little bit longer to go. Not too. You're deep into it. What's the other one?
0: No, that's all we've done so far.
1: I love that's not a bad one to start. I like that. I like the.
0: She wants to watch The Gentleman or something. You hear of it?
1: No.
0: I never heard of it either.
1: I don't know. But if it's good, let me know, because I'm definitely looking for somebody to watch.
0: All right, give me more of this TikTok nonsense.
1: All right, it's not nonsense. You're all thinking. Also, I know you, and you need closure. You can't deal with no closure, so we'll never know what the Grinch answer is, and you just have to sit in it.
0: I'm sure we can Google it.
1: Would you rather have your laugh sound like a car horn or a goat?
0: A goat. And I'll tell you why. Because Jim Brewer got a lot of laughs on Saturday Night Live as Goat Boy. Nobody got a lot of laughs on Saturday Night Live sounding like a car horn.
1: Yeah. Well, that's true. But the goat, it was funny because it was annoying.
0: Yeah, that's fine. I'm going goat.
1: I feel like the car horn might be a little less annoying.
0: Also, is it aggressive?
1: But is it?
0: You hear somebody's, think about it, when somebody's car alarm is going off, like after 3 or 5 seconds, you're like, okay, wrap it up.
1: Yeah, but understand there's different types. Like Hope's car horn is, you know what I mean? Like it's not like a mean, angry sounding one. It's like too quick.
0: Listen, you asked me the question. I told you goat. What do you got to argue?
1: All right. I'm not arguing. I just wonder what your logic is.
0: Next.
1: And you went Jim Brewer.
0: Next.
1: Okay. And this is controversial. I feel like there's kind of a right answer. Is it pronounced pecan?
0: Pecan.
1: Pecan. Pecan or pecan?
0: See, for most of my life, it was pecan.
1: What made you change? Why would you don't change?
0: Because my father used to call it butter pecan. Because my father mispronounced everything. Well, right? I mean, olive oil was olive oil.
1: Earl.
0: The number three was tree.
1: Yeah, so that's true too.
0: I can't roll with pecan because my father said so. And I do believe I heard somebody from the South call it pecan.
1: See, so that's weird pecan to me because I feel like South would be pecan. That's a pecan pie. But that's why I say pecan, because I don't want to sound like pecan.
0: We agree. Let's just roll on that one.
1: Pecan.
0: Pecan. Next.
1: Oh, my God. You're...
0: I'm all in on this. What else you got?
1: Do you put contact lenses in or on your eye?
0: I don't have contacts, but I would say they're in, because you're literally having to pull your eye.
1: But it sits on the surface of your cornea, so it's in on. Your
0: eye. Well, let me ask you a question. If you do when you got something in your eye, is it in your eye or on your eye? It's in your eye.
1: Well, in the eye is the whole thing. The contact sets directly on.
0: Why are you rubbing your eye? I got something in my eye. You know?
1: Yeah, I think
0: why is
1: it
0: your eye
1: be
0: all
1: on.
0: Red? Why is your eye all red? I have something in my eye. Nobody has ever said I have something on my eye.
1: Yeah, but I feel like I might have to change that now that you said that, because I think I believe it's my contact is on my eye. It's not inside of it. Like it's not like in there.
0: You know it's in.
1: It's on.
0: You're just trying to be a pain in the ass.
1: I got my contacts in is what I would say. You're right. I got my contacts in. No.
0: Exactly. Thank
1: like
0: you very
1: that.
0: Much. Next.
1: I don't like it.
0: What else you got?
1: Hold
0: you
1: on.
0: Any more?
1: Hold on. I got to find out why, because there's three.
0: Come on.
1: Are there three people on hold? It's two people on hold, but I can't see. Oh, yeah. Someone just hung up. I can't see it on the screen. Can you?
0: No.
1: Hang on. This is fine. Okay, we have, thank you. I don't know why the screen is not working, but we have Ben Jamin.
0: All right, go ahead,
1: online
0: Ben.
1: Too? Okay.
0: What's up, Ben?
2: Hey, thank you so much. You guys are radio gold. I was calling about the Grinch. Oh.
0: Okay.
2: The Grinch was this species, but at the same point, if you ever go over to a friend's house and you don't know the name of their dog or their cat, it's like, hey, kitty, kitty, or hey, puppy, puppy.
1: Yeah.
2: The Grinch was his, because it's the Grinch that stole Christmas.
1: Yeah.
2: That's his species.
1: Yeah.
2: But they called him Mr. Grinch as his name also.
1: Yeah, it makes total sense. Because you will say that. It's a puppy, but you say, hey,
0: yeah,
1: little baby,
0: you just,
1: puppy.
0: You just wanted to win. That's what this is.
1: But he's, does that not make sense?
0: No.
2: And pecan depends on where you're from. If you're from the north, it's pecan. If you're from the south, it's pecan.
0: Oh, it's versa visa? It's vice versa?
1: That feels
0: I had that
1: right.
0: wrong? I thought yes, it was...
2: Different people pronounce it different ways. Up north, mm-hmm. it's pecan pie. Down in the south, it's pecan pie.
0: Now, my father's never stepped a foot in the south unless he's taken me to Disney World or we went to Florida, and he called it pecan.
2: Okay, well, I'm wrong in that case.
0: No worries, man.
1: Thanks, Ben.
0: Have a good weekend, dude.
1: The Brian Johnson on Twitter says the answer, as far as the chuggas go, is it's only two. And he cited his sources, which are the Quad City DJs. Come on, ride the train. And they just say it twice.
0: But they don't say chugga chugga.
1: Choo choo.
0: No, come on, ride the train. Choo choo, ride it.
1: They say chugga chugga at one point, don't
0: they? Chugga chugga is not from that song. Chugga chugga is like from a kid's thing.
1: I think I can. Okay. I feel like they said chugga chugga in there. I don't know. Maybe not.
0: I know when I was feeding my kids baby food, it was chugga chugga chugga chugga chugga chugga chugga chugga choo choo.
1: You did it wrong. Just because you did that doesn't mean it's right. Okay. We can go on and on. I feel like I don't know what's wrong with the phone.
0: All right. Don't worry about the phones. What else you got?
1: Okay.
0: We'll get to the phones as soon as we get it figured out.
1: Okay. It says one word you always spell wrong, and people are giving examples. I don't know if we can do that on too. Let's see. How would a giraffe wear a bow tie? And, you know, you picture the giraffe's neck. Is it at the bottom right by his body, or is it at the top up by his head?
0: It's at the bottom right by his body.
1: Well,
0: same way.
1: But you tie it around your neck and his
0: face.
1: Not
0: at the top of my neck. But at the bottom of my neck where it meets my shoulders.
1: So it's closer to your body than it is your face?
0: Of course.
1: If you saw the picture, it looks like the top should be right.
0: On a
1: giraffe. It looks too far down.
0: It may look a little bit strange, but it's still gonna, listen, a tie on a giraffe is gonna look strange no matter what. I think we can agree. Correct?
1: Yeah, but that's logic and common sense that is not in
0: the paint off a wall. We'll argue the paint off a wall.
1: I'm allowed my opinion. Like, how could you're allowed your opinion?
0: Wrong all the time.
1: But
0: it's wrong.
1: Yours is
0: by
1: wrong
0: the way,
1: all the time.
0: Did you see that there's like one lone juror that's holding out and keeping these people there for days?
1: Why did you think of me? Did you think of me?
0: Right away, I saw that yesterday.
1: As soon as I saw
0: I saw that yesterday, I'm like, oh, they got a Monica.
1: And they're saying that that person isn't thinking about reasonable doubt. I'm like, oh, that sounds like what I would say.
0: The person apparently wasn't, I think they had other jurors saying, someone came out and said they're not considering the law.
1: Yeah, with reasonable in regards to reasonable doubt is what I saw.
0: Is that,
1: and so.
0: All right, give me one more of these TikTok things so we can disagree and go to break.
1: Okay. Well, I have to just take your word on this, although I've had a couple of barbecue ones, but is leftover pizza better warmed up or cold?
0: Warmed up.
1: Because I feel like I've

0: have to stick it right in the air fryer.
1: Then you're wrong.
0: Crisp it up a little bit. You'd never put it in the microwave.
1: Do you want to take Tom? Who's on line?
0: Sure, we'll take Tom. What's up, Tom?
2: Hey, JP. Hey, Monica.
0: What's up, man?
2: I just wanted to let Monica know real quick, going back to the one with the Grinch. Monica, did you see the movie with Jim Carrey?
1: I did not see that one.
2: Okay. So in the movie, he was a little boy in school with the green fur, and the students were picking on him and making him mad. So he retreated from the town and moved into a mountain and got angry. So it wasn't his name. That's who he became. So I was going to go with that's his title.
1: Okay. Okay. All right.
2: And then what you were saying, JP, about this trial, there's talk now that the husband may have done it. And because no one who knows, as a nurse, who knows how to, if she was trying to kill herself, she could have easily just cut her wrist. She knows where the veins are. She throws herself out a window. It just seems a little weird.
0: So is killing your kids. That's a little
2: weird. I get that. But what they're saying.
0: She admitted to killing the kids. It's just a question and not whether she was under psychosis from all the postpartum and all the medications that she was on. She admitted to killing the kids.
2: Oh, okay. I didn't hear that part. I'm sorry.
0: She admitted killing the kids. They're just trying to say the reason she did it is because she was with postpartum and psychosis from all the meds.
1: They also, though,
2: are they trying, what you're saying, do you think they're trying to, or do you think that if this one juror finally comes back and says, okay, I'm going along with all of you, that they can look at this and say, well, maybe it's going to be manslaughter because they can't pin the actual murder case on her?
0: Well, they can pin the fact that she killed him. It's just whether she was in her right mind when she did it. That's what they're trying to prove. They're trying to prove that she was in her right mind because she told her husband to leave, and then the minute he left, she killed the kids. Right, so that's what they're trying to say. So you have psychiatrists on both sides saying she wasn't in her right mind because of the myriad of psych meds she was on and postpartum. Mm-hmm. And then they're saying, well, she was in her right mind because she knew to ask him to leave and then kill the kids. So we'll see what happens.
2: Gotcha.
0: I know they're trying to get her on first degree murder. We'll see what happens. I'm not all that. Listen, to be honest with you, it's horrific. And I look at the husband, I'm like, this guy lost his three kids and his wife.
1: Yeah, but he left. No, after she's told him a million times, I am not right in the head right now. I'm thinking about hurting my kids. And he left her alone with the kids.
0: Well, I don't know what you want me to tell you here. I'm just telling you, this is what?
2: Sorry, yesterday when you were talking about the kids and the father and everything, they did an interview about a year and a half ago with the father of the Susan Smith's husband, whose kids were strapped in the car seat and pushed into the river or in the lake. And even now, 30 years later, he still can't talk about two kids without breaking down.
1: Oh, sure.
2: So it goes beyond just a couple years. It's just... So...
0: Yeah. I got you, man.
2: Anyway.
0: Later.
2: All right, you guys have a good weekend.
0: Right. How do we go from having a fun TikTok conversation to talking about three dead kids?
1: I don't know. That was a weird...
0: Because you made me take another phone call.
1: I know! I 100% agree. 100%.
0: It's JP, Monica, No Diz, Michelet in helping out with the phones. 1025 The Bone, Real Raw Radio.

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0: Bone, Real Raw Radio. You're 14 minutes away for your next shot at the Bone Bonus. $1,000 could be yours. We'll give you the keyword. You put it in the app. Hopefully, you win yourself $1,000 going into a long weekend. That would be a hell of a way to start the weekend. 800-771-1025 is the phone number. Do you remember, Monica, the other day we were talking about something with, I don't know, if someone was stuck on an island, whatever it was, and we remembered the there was the fat guy and the skinny guy on the island.
1: Oh,
0: and
1: yeah.
0: The skinny guy, after they were stuck there for a while, the skinny guy started looking at the fat guy like he was a hamburger, and the fat guy started looking at the skinny guy like it was a hot dog.
1: Sure.
0: And they started chasing each other around the island because they were there for so long they were just going to eat each other.
1: Yeah.
0: I thought of that when I saw this headline. Real life Wile E. Coyote captures a roadrunner in L.A.
1: Oh, no.
0: And I'm saying to myself, A, I was 54 plus years old when I realized that roadrunners were a real thing.
1: I knew roadrunners. I mean, they don't look like the cartoon roadrunner, but, you know,
0: I did not know a roadrunner was a real thing. I really didn't.
1: I don't know, but that coyote that captured the roadrunner did it for all the gazillions of times the cartoon coyote got killed.
0: He did it for Wile E, is what you're saying?
1: Yeah.
0: He didn't get blown up. There was no Acme Dynamite laying around.
1: Nope,
0: he made a straight run for the Roadrunner and got it.
1: There was no cliff that breaks off the mountain and falls on him. No, none of that happened.
0: It's so amazing to me, the stuff that, especially, it's well documented. My memory is garbage.
1: Facts.
0: However, I remember song lyrics from 40 years ago.
1: Facts.
0: With zero problems.
1: Yeah.
0: And I remember so much from cartoons from 45 years ago, 50 years ago, and they were probably 20 years ago when I started, or 20 years old when I started watching them.
1: Yeah.
0: Like, I remember when Bugs Bunny, Wabbit Season, Duck Season, Wabbit Season, Duck Season. Remember that?
1: Yeah,
0: remember,
1: absolutely.
0: That
1: I remember the Daffy Duck's bill spinning around on his face.
0: When he gets shot?
1: Mm-hmm.
0: Right. And then there's, you know, the one where Bugs Bunny was stuck in that castle with the big orange monster and somehow ether got loose. Like, there was ether in the air and they just started floating.
1: I'll get you, rabbit.
0: Which, by the way, reminds me, it's Friday. I'm going for my ketamine today. Sweet.
1: Oh, get out. It's a good Friday.
0: I'll get you my mental illness.
1: Do what you got to do. That's what's going to... Now, do you have to set an intention? Because what if that goes through your head when you're all hepped up on goofballs?
0: That would be great.
1: No.
0: I'll get you rabbit. That would be fantastic.
1: Oh, my God. I can't. The loss of control is what really freaks me out most about that. Because if you can't control what you think about, then I don't like it.
0: No, that's the beautiful part. It takes you where you need to go.
1: I need to go. I know where I need to go, brain. You don't. You stay out of this.
0: No, your brain does know the way you need to go.
1: No.
0: You just consciously make an effort to just dial it back and just squish it down.
1: These are
0: emotions. I don't need
1: emotions. Yes. That's the only way.
0: What was the other one? Do you remember the one where Daffy Duck, I guess, was like, I think he was like trying to be a magician, but there was this one trick where he has to blow himself up. He's like, I can only do this once.
1: No, I don't remember.
0: And he swallows the gunpowder and like nitroglycerin.
1: No.
0: And then he lights a match and he blows up. And the next thing you know, you just see his, and the crowd is going wild. He's like, it's a lot to get these people. And you see his soul just rising to heaven.
1: No.
0: You don't remember that?
1: I don't remember that one at all.
0: Oh,
1: but
0: so
1: listening
0: great.
1: To everything you're saying.
0: So great.
1: Is so violent. It's just so violent.
0: Oh, cartoons were fantastic back then.
1: Violent.
0: What about when he found all the gold, Daffy found all the gold, and then there was a genie lamp, and he rubbed the lamp, but he found all the gold, and Daffy's like, mine, mine, mine, all mine, all mine.
1: Yeah, yeah.
0: And then he rubbed, and the genie came out, and he thought the genie was trying to steal his gold, so he was doing everything to shove the genie back in the
1: lamp. Greed and violence. What else you got for a childhood impression? Oh,
0: yes.
1: My God. I do remember the...
0: Look at the smile on my face when I talk about this nonsense.
1: You're so happy.
0: I'm so happy.
1: Because
0: all I see is myself on the floor with a bowl of cereal watching Tom beat Jerry beat the piss out of Tom. You know,
1: we had
0: Jerry
1: oatmeal.
0: Sticks his head in the hole, and next thing you know, Tom hits him with a... No, Tom sticks his head in the hole, and Jerry just hits him with a mallet.
1: Never watched one Tom and Jerry.
0: You never watched Tom and Jerry?
1: Never, never have I ever. But I do remember Bugs Bunny, where he's shaving or cutting or whatever, washing, I guess, Porky Pig's head, and it's dun dun dun dun dun dun dun. Or was that? No. He did it like Beethoven's fifth.
0: Bam, bam, bam, bam.
1: Yeah, and he's like washing it, like he's like going to the beat. Was it that song? It was one of those classical songs or whatever. Listen.
0: That's so good.
1: Had some education in there too. Bugs Bunny was a cross dresser once in a while. He dressed up as a female. Right. Yeah, listen, it was all you needed.
0: Remember during the Me Too movement, they canceled Pepe Le Pew?
1: Well, listen, Pepe Le Pew was wrong, and we all know it. No means no. This poor cat's not even a skunk.
0: He liked the ladies, man.
1: Yeah, well, he needs to learn that they don't like him.
0: But how about that? It was like a stereotype of the French.
1: I know. That's
0: horrible. Pepe Le Pew wasn't some skunk named Mickey,
1: no.
0: You know, or Mike or Billy.
1: He wasn't right,
0: it was
1: though.
0: Pepe Le Pew, because the French are lovers.
1: There was no question about whether the cat, which by the way, not a skunk, wanted it. She was squirming and squeezing, and he just kept saying, "I love it." He had a French accent too. Yeah.
0: Right.
1: Oh my God.
0: Jim on line one. Hey, Jim.
1: Oh God, we were kidding.
2: Hey guys.
0: Hey.
2: I was calling in about Wile E and the Roadrunner.
0: Okay.
2: All right. So did y'all see the video on YouTube where he actually finally kills the Roadrunner?
0: No. What?
1: I don't want to see that.
2: No. It's a cartoon. It's still funny.
0: Yeah.
1: Is it?
2: But he finally caught him, and he just like didn't know what to do with himself after all these years. You got to see it. It's funny.
0: It's on YouTube?
2: I believe so, yeah.
1: It's closure, yep. JP. It's closure. You love closure.
0: I love closure.
1: Yeah, you do.
0: Thanks, Jim. I'll check that out after the show.
1: Can I...
0: What?
1: I love Michelle A, and I'm very grateful for her filling in. And she did a great job of improvising when we were having technical difficulties, and she figured out that she's a great girl.
0: Okay.
1: She's also, I want to guess, 21 maybe.
0: She has no idea what we're talking
1: about.
0: No,
1: because she's typing up here, Buzz Bunny.
0: I know. She doesn't even know who Bugs Bunny is.
1: Well, think about it. There's no classical bubble.
0: Give her a microphone.
1: Here, pull the mic. Yeah.
0: Does she have headphones on?
1: Yeah.
0: Michelle, you don't know who Bugs Bunny is?
1: She's laughing.
3: Yeah, I do. I just made a mistake.
1: Okay. Oh, so you do know Bugs Bunny.
0: I thought you didn't. Do you know?
3: I thought he said Buzz Bunny. I was like,
0: Do you know Tom and Jerry?
3: Yes, I do.
1: Okay. All right. I feel better.
0: Right on.
1: Sorry.
0: I was worried there for a second. I'm like, that's a lost generation.
1: I know. I was bummed out too. Like, what's happening here?
0: That's a generation that had their fun stolen from them if you don't remember Bugs Bunny. Joe, line two.
4: Hey, JP. Hey, JP.
0: What's up, man?
4: The one cartoon of Bugs Bunny you were talking about with the big orange monster.
0: Mm-hmm.
4: Do you know what his name was?
1: Oh, no. He had a name?
0: I don't remember.
4: Percival.
0: Percival?
1: Now, are we just taking your word for that, Joe, or is that real?
4: That's a real name of the character from the Bugs Bunny cartoon.
1: I did not know.
4: He was Percival.
1: I could have never guessed that in a million years. I didn't even know he had a name. Only monster thing I can remember is when that big, I think it was like an abominable whatever, and he had Bugs Bunny, and he called him George. Like, I'm going to love you, I'm going to call you George.
0: Right.
1: That was the only like big monster, but his name wasn't even George.
0: Gossamer. Gossamer.
1: Was the big abominable guy?
0: Yeah, it was the big orange monster.
1: Oh, he said Percival.
0: I know, but it's Gossamer.
1: Mm.
0: Unless we just misunderstood what he was saying.
1: No, there's only one big orange monster.
0: Cartoons used to make me sad. Do you remember just getting up on Saturday mornings and just grabbing a bowl of cereal and just watching?
1: Mine is a little bit different. We woke up and walked past the random strange guy that we didn't know. And there were empty beer cans all over the coffee table we had to move. But after that, yes, we sat down with our oatmeal and watched cartoons.
0: Jeff, back on line one. What's up?
5: Hey, guys. How you doing?
0: Veronica,
5: I listen to you guys all the time, but I got it. JP, I'm like you. When I was a kid, Saturday mornings, we'd get up, we'd watch Looney Tunes. And Pepe Le Pew, if you notice, every one of those cartoons, there was an accident where she got a white stripe down her back, and he thought she was another skunk. And there was always a stench where the humor was, not because he was trying to rape her or or whatever. Yes,
0: you mean to tell me you don't think Pepe Le Pew is a little rapey?
1: He
0: was constantly trying to grab a hold of her to make out with her, and she's pushing her. She's pulling herself away. Come on.
5: Yeah, but it was a cartoon, you know? Just like Foghorn Leghorn, and those were great. And you know, nowadays these kids are playing Grand Theft Auto, Call of Duty, and everything else.
0: Thanks, Jeff. We were watching cartoons that were violent, but playing like Pong and Space Invaders.
1: And also getting outside.
0: These kids have cartoons that are all watered down, like rainbow bright and warm and fuzzy and all that garbage.
1: We had Smurfs but and we had Care Bears.
0: Yeah, but the thing about it, even with the Smurfs, Gargamel was trying to kill everybody.
1: Yeah, he was.
0: Right? He wanted to kill all the Smurfs. But now the cartoons are warm and fuzzy, but they're playing Grand Theft Auto where there's rape and drug deals and also, you know, hookers and all that kind of stuff.
1: I feel like there's a different age rate. I think the people watching innocent cartoons aren't the same people playing Grand Theft Auto. They might be a little bit older. Unless they are, unless 5-year-olds are doing that, I don't know.
0: Grand Theft Auto's been out for a minute now, but my son keeps asking me kept asking me for it. I'm like, now he's 18. I'm sure he's going to go out and buy it, but he's not. Yeah, he's not getting my money out of it.
1: Joe the Toad doesn't need your permission anymore, sir. He can do what he wants.
0: Well, Nicole just took a couple of T-shirts out of his, let's just say they were tasteless T-shirts.
1: Oh, that's funny. What is it?
0: No, I forgot. One of them was like, did it say like, I like beer and sex? It was like, I like
1: that's
0: something
1: funny.
0: And sex.
1: What?
0: And then the other one was
1: that's fine.
0: Like quotes up here, and then an end quote here, and it was just nothing in between the quotes, and it said Helen Keller. Just like Jesus, Joe.
1: Oh, come on, man! You're not going to get mad at him for that.
0: Nicole took the shirts.
1: Aw, he's a kid. That's what you do. And I keep saying this. Listen, he's at that age where that's what you do.
0: Listen, I got it.
1: And he followed your rules. He didn't take a picture of him in those shirt and put it on Instagram.
0: Listen, I'm not the one taking the T-shirts.
1: Did you high-five him secretly?
0: No, he doesn't know Nicole took him yet.
1: Oh. What's he going to do? But here's the thing.
0: He was late for work this morning, which never happens.
1: Oh, now I'm drawing the line.
0: He was late for work this morning.
1: You can like beer and sex all you want. Get your butt to work.
0: And I guess Nicole... Yeah, it wasn't beer and sex. You know what? I'll text Nicole during the commercial break and find out what it was. So for whatever reason, she ended up in his room. God only knows what else she'll find if she keeps looking around.
1: Used condoms.
0: Why would he bring home used condoms? It's not happening.
1: Banging in his room.
0: No one's in the house.
1: He's banging in his room.
0: No one is in the house. I'm telling you. The kid's never home.
1: That you know of. Is it possible for him to be in his room without you knowing it?
0: Nah, impossible. Okay. Because the Ring doorbell goes off and Nicole monitors everything.
1: Yeah.
0: It would be impossible for him to get in the house with even if they went around the back. There's cameras around the back.
1: Does part of you feel bad because you were able to sneak around a lot easier than he is at that age? Like, don't you wish that he had the ability like you did?
0: No, I don't want him doing the crap that I was doing.
1: But why not? You did it and you're fine. Like, he's young.
0: That doesn't mean it's good for him.
1: It wasn't good for you.
0: Listen, I easily could have been dead. Easy. For the stupid nonsense, or in jail for the stupid nonsense we were doing.
1: You know, I just don't like the hypocrisy and involved with parenting.
0: Listen, it's not about being a hypocrite. I don't want him doing it. Is he doing some of that stuff? Of course he is. That doesn't mean I want it for him.
1: Why not?
0: Why would I
1: you
0: want him?
1: Just
0: why would I want to go? Why would anybody want their child putting themselves in dangerous situations?
1: For the fun. You just got done saying that a generation is robbed of fun, good commercials, and that their experience isn't the same. Don't you want him to have as much fun as you did, regardless of if you did it, you're fine, you're alive?
0: I am. Do you know how many dead friends I have?
1: Well, that's because of later on, because they're addictions.
0: Not because of later on. It all started from when we were teenagers. And grew and grew and grew, and they're dead.
1: Unless he's doing drugs, which is from what I understand, your friends got addicted to.
0: We all started out doing the same nonsense. Some of us can put it down, and some of us couldn't. Why would I want my son doing the things that I knew were bad?
1: I just want him to not feel robbed.
0: And you wouldn't want it either.
1: I just don't want him to feel robbed of a childhood.
0: He's not. Trust me. That kid? My kid's robbed of a childhood?
1: Fun childhood. A fun, easygoing, make mistakes sometimes.
0: And they are.
1: Okay.
0: And they are. You just don't want them doing it. I don't want them doing it, but I know what they do. I know what they're up to.
1: He needs to move out. I want both of your kids
0: Bye.
1: To move out. Yeah.
0: Change the locks.
1: Yeah.
0: Bye. Get out.
1: Would
0: Off
1: you-
0: the payroll. 1,000%. Go do it.
1: 1,000?
0: Go do it.
1: 1,000? 1,000%?
0: Yeah.
1: Like $1,000.
0: Oh, yeah, like $1,000. Oh, yeah. Look at that. How's that for time?
6: We go, Bone Fam. The Bone Bonus. Sponsored by Badger Bob Services. It's who we are. This hour's Bone Bonus keyword is...
0: What is it? Because my computer just made me do that re-login stuff in the middle of this. What is it?
1: I put it in my prep. I don't know. I have this sounder going. Hold on. Let me.
0: I can't open it up. I can't open anything right now. My email is locked.
1: This is fantastic. I don't even have my email open. That's the problem. I'm opening it.
0: I can get it on my phone.
1: As long as I don't have to sign in, it'll be quicker.
0: I apologize.
1: In the meantime, we have this wonderful music.
0: This is very unprofessional, and the word is Bill. I'm just a Bill. Yes, I'm on another great cartoon. Yes, I'm only. Those weren't cartoons. Those were Schoolhouse Rock.
1: Yeah, it was educational.
0: Interplanet Janet, you're a galaxy girl.
1: What about conjunction? What's your function?
0: So the word is Bill. Go to the free 1025 The Bone app. Look for where it says Bone Bonus. Put in the word Bill. Get it done by 12:30, and you have your shot to win the $1,000. And that little daily reminder, if your phone rings at around 12:30 and it's a number you do not recognize, answer the phone, because if it's us and you don't answer the phone, you won't get your $1,000. All right? It's JP, 1025 The Bone, Real Raw Radio.

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1: Carmen, this is a trip you should go. 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
1: All right, here we go! Stay right where you are.

0: 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You have the wrong piece of paper. Everything was going great until like the last 5 minutes.
1: Nobody hears.
0: If you didn't catch the word earlier, the word for the bone bonus is Bill. So you still have plenty of time, 22 minutes to get the word Bill into the bone app, where it says bone bonus, and you'll have your shot to win the $1,000. Good luck to ya.
1: I know your favorite thing in the world is a Gen Zer. I feel like what you feel now about Gen Z like you used to talk about millennials. Yeah.
0: I have this kid here that I want to punch in the throat.
1: Oh, I love it. He probably is just being himself and you can't take it.
0: Listen, it's not about that. It's about just saying hello in the hallways.
1: Oh.
0: This kid is like a newer kid. He came from the street team and now he's doing some in-office stuff a couple days a week.
1: Nice. Like Michelle.
0: You would think you'd want to like say hello, you know, be cool to everybody in here and let them know who you are.
1: Of course.
0: This kid does not say hello. Today I was like a test because I always try to say hello to the kid, right?
1: Sure.
0: And today was a test. We're walking down the hallway at the same time. Says nothing, walks right past me. And I'm saying to myself, this kid is from here on dead to me.
1: Okay, but hold on. Oh, and I'm not saying...
0: No, hold on.
1: Hear me
0: out. You should be able... You should know...
1: Yes.
0: ...to say hello to the higher-ups in the building.
1: You're Gen X. Hear what I have to say because this plays right into this article that I read. Okay, it's nothing personal. He's not thinking he's doing anything wrong, and here's why. It's called the Gen Z stare, okay? And basically, because we have phones and you can order, I don't know, food ahead of time, you can order a car, you can do so many things without saying one word to anybody. They have this stare, like if they are talked to, or if they're in a situation where maybe they're in this situation supposed to say something first, they have a stare or they just don't do it at all. And it's not because they're trying to be rude or they're not trying to get ahead. In his head, he doesn't have to say hi to you. So he's not going to say hi to you. And it doesn't mean he doesn't want to get ahead.
0: Yeah, but where is just common courtesy?
1: But that's not rude, though, to them.
0: Then you're raised by wolves. Then your parents are dicks, too.
1: I understand. And I think someone should say hello. We're Gen X. They're Gen Z. They don't think it's rude. To them, it'd be weird and uncomfortable. You're making it to them. If they were in a room with other Gen Zers, it would be rude and uncomfortable to say hello.
0: Get Michelle on the mic.
1: The opposite. Well, I found out she's older than I thought she was. But
0: Michelle, are you Gen Z?
2: No, I think I'm Gen X.
0: How old are you?
1: No, you're millennial. 30. You said her birthday's tomorrow.
0: And turning how old?
2: 36.
1: That's millennial. So is that millennial?
0: Yeah, you're a millennial.
1: I think that's millennial.
0: Yeah, you're
1: maybe
0: millennial.
1: An up.
0: Okay, so you're not one of these heathens.
1: All right, it's not a heathen. Understand, it's just a different generation.
0: Right, but what I'm trying to tell you is. I'm not buying that because if my kid didn't go to like somebody else and shake their hand and introduce himself, I would smack the snot out of them.
1: Okay, and that's because you're a Gen X parent not doing...
0: Well, where are their Gen X parents?
1: And I've said this all along. Whenever there's an annoying habit or I've always said it's the parents' fault, not the kids. That's how they were raised. But I will say... Excuse me. I don't know what's wrong with my voice. This is something because of the technology, and I'm reading this article, and there's a whole study done, and apparently we're speaking 300 fewer words a day.
0: Where did that study come from? We're speaking 300 less words a day?
1: That's what it says. Analysis published in July in Perspectives on Psychology, Psychological Science. It's a whole thing. But it's because they don't have to. They don't think it's rude. You see what I'm saying? They grew up with not having to. It's not a...
0: And you know what's going to happen? I'm going to correct this kid's behavior.
1: Nope, don't.
0: And end up in a meeting.
1: Yeah, then don't. I was just saying, don't do that because now I'm just going to say now you're being aggressive. Now you're making him uncomfortable.
0: I'm not being aggressive. I don't care if I'm making him uncomfortable. Listen, if they bring me into HR for this, I will walk in with a little, you know, flare in my step.
1: Trying to help you.
0: I will moonwalk into that HR meeting, and you're going to tell me that I'm wrong for making a kid have just common courtesy? Hell out of here.
1: I'm just trying to help you.
0: So we're going
1: to
0: let the terrorists win? Is that what you're telling me?
1: It's not about letting the terrorists win. It's that they are the new ones. You're going to retire and be gone and not have to deal with anything. They are the new people in the workforce. It's about adapting to the new or sitting in an HR office. You've got two choices.
0: So wait a second. I have to adapt to them. I have to allow them to walk around without respect.
1: You have to understand that they have a different mindset than you and accept it as reality.
0: Then it's my job to fix the mindset, not to let them keep being dicks.
1: But they're going to outlast you. They're going to win this fight, not you.
0: They're not winning this fight. Not with me, they're not. They're not winning this fight with me. If corporate wants to let these terrorists win, you know, whatever. Hopefully it'll happen when I'm out of here.
1: I'm letting you know that you understand that you have fewer years working than they do.
0: I wish Jess was here. I wish our HR girl was here because we could squash this thing right away. Because now I'm angry.
1: What would Jess say?
0: I don't know. Jess was one of my people. Like Jess
1: can have her personal opinion, but when she sits down in the HR and follows the rules and the laws of how things are now, it might be different.
0: I don't know. But here's the deal. The majority of the people around here are like my generation, maybe millennial. Like Jess is millennial, but she's like an elder millennial. She's cool.
1: Yeah. I love how like all of this is whether what you deem correct or rude.
0: 1,000%.
1: What about the kid?
0: Because the kid was raised wrong. The right thing to do when someone is you pay them respect, you say hello.
1: You and I agree.
0: I have never in my life walked past a hallway where, even with strangers, hey, how you doing? Have a good day. You know, awesome. You know, never do I walk past somebody, especially in a work situation where I just let it walk. No.
1: Different generation.
0: They need to be fixed. They need to be fixed.
1: It's not going
0: to
1: happen.
0: Chris, line 4. They need to be fixed.
3: Hey, fixed. How's it going, everybody?
0: Hey.
3: Hey, I want to talk about the Gen Xer. So I'm a millennial. I have a 16-year-old son who I guess you can consider him Gen Z.
0: Yes.
3: Maybe into, you know, 20s. It is definitely different. They are different people. But I will say there's still a lot of millennials and Gen Xers in the world that they have to deal with. Whether it's their boss or if you're running a company and you have customers, you know, the people with disposable income are Gen Xers and millennials. So they have to deal with
0: boomers.
3: And boomers. Yes. So I do understand where Monica's coming from, which, you know, eventually they will age into the group that millennial is and they'll have to deal with.
1: Very true.
0: Let me ask you this.
3: So
0: if you found out your kid was that kid in an office situation who just walked past people, especially people management above them, and didn't say hello to them, you'd be cool with that?
3: No, not at all. To the point where my son was with his grandma meeting her neighbor, and he actually stuck his hand out and shook his hand without the neighbor asking and said, hey, my name is, you know.
0: Yeah, you're doing a bang-up job, guy.
1: According to JP.
3: I appreciate that. I'm also blue collar, so he's seen me out here working and doing what I need to do. So I'm actually a little fearful for him because I don't think that I think he's going to have a tough time dealing with society because he's got a somewhat of a different outlook, and I honestly somewhat feel a little bad because I'm almost raising him in this old world that we just don't live in anymore.
1: Yeah.
3: So while I love that he is respectful, I do fear a little bit. And to your point, JP, about you're giving your son some space, but also you don't want him to ruin his life. That's kind of the idea I've had with my son is I want to give him enough rope so that he can make his own bad choices and learn from him. But I don't want to give him enough rope that he's going to hang himself.
0: Correct.
1: That's a tough job being a parent.
0: Yeah,
3: I mean, it is. It really is in today's society.
0: My father used to tell me all the time, he's like, dude, you're a teenager, you're going to do stupid stuff. Although he said SH. I'm prepared for that. And he goes, you do drugs, I'll kill you myself. That was it. And
3: yeah,
0: he said it to me over and over again.
3: That was the biggest thing I told my son. I said, look, you know, I understand drugs are prevalent now. If you can wait till you're at least 25, you will be in a so much better spot than all of your peers. Because I do believe that if you, if you take drugs, you take alcohol before you're 25, you can get caught where you're stuck in a mental space that won't allow you to move forward and kind of do what you need to do in society.
0: I just found out.
3: I would tell you, switch.
0: Go
3: switching into my 30s, the world is so much different now. And I've realized, especially having a kid, I feel like a switch has been flipped to where my life is not about me anymore. It's about
0: him
3: first.
0: Right.
3: And I come next. And that's been one of the toughest parts of being a parent.
0: Yeah, because you can't be selfish. If you're doing the job right, you can't be selfish.
3: Yeah. And I will say that as he's getting older, I notice he's starting to get more influence from his peers. And I understand we've all been young. We've all gone through that. And but he's in high school for welding. And he's got a pretty good start on life. A lot better than I had at his age. So
0: he's going to do great. Thanks for the call, man. Appreciate it. Have a good weekend. I just realized this is a little bit of a buzzkill. There was a guy that, not that I grew up with, he went to my high school. And when he was young, I think I told you the story last week. A couple weeks ago. He had lost his leg. He was on his way to an Islander game.
1: Oh, you did.
0: Pulled over, got hit by a car, lost his leg. But then he ended up being like motivational speaker. And he ended up being like a Paralympian, gold medal winning Paralympian and all that kind of crap. Just killed himself a couple weeks ago.
1: Oh, no.
0: Stabbed himself to death.
1: How does the survival instinct not kick in?
0: I don't know. Understand. The only other person that I know that tried to kill themselves by stabbing themselves was Artie Lang.
1: Was he on drugs then? Is it like a drug?
0: I don't know if he was on drugs. This guy was just, like I said, he was the motivational speaker guy. God only knows, you know, what ended up happening. But I did hear he had been drinking and he was drinking a lot and that kind of thing. I guess his life took a turn. Maybe marriage didn't work out. Or
1: we've got to talk about something else really quick before we go into, are we playing dead guy?
0: Let me take one. We got all these calls here. No, we're not going to do dead guy. I have a top 10 list.
1: Oh, okay.
0: Let me take another call too. Joe on line 6.
4: Hey guys. Love the show.
0: Thanks, man.
4: They're not having enough manners in class to greet someone is ridiculous because they greet each other. They say hello, they high five, they hug, they do whatever. They just think that we're not
0: worthy.
4: Important enough to talk to.
0: Right. I'll buy that. And that's a great point.
4: That's all it is.
0: You know, they high five each other. They say hello to each other.
1: Because they're comfortable.
4: Yeah, look at the athletes. They're comfortable. What are we doing to make them comfortable? If they had a little self-respect, that's ridiculous. My daughter's 23 years old. She says hello. She knows how to greet a person. She's not this devoid of common sense type person. I mean, look at the athletes. They get in the pros and they're 21, 22. They act like normal people.
0: Right. They're ignoring them. This kid that I'm talking about here, Monica, he's not a teenager.
1: I know, and I'm not. I'm just saying. Understand? Okay.
4: No.
1: Get in his kid's head. Hold on for 5 seconds. I wish you would try to understand, because understand, you are JP of Roger and JP, 25 plus years, a legend at that station. What if he's intimidated and is afraid to say something? Not because he thinks you're going to hit him or anything, but you know, I'm not trying to get in your way. You're busy, and I'm just over here.
0: But I've said hi to him a dozen times. I don't ignore him.
1: I'm just saying. Understand that his point of view is different than yours.
4: Am I still on or no?
0: Yeah, go ahead.
4: He should think this is JP of the Roger JP show. He said, I'm going to try to make a good impression. I'm going to try to move up. I'm going to try to get somewhere in my life, and somebody who's important like JP can help me get there.
1: That's
4: he should
1: how
4: go out of his
1: it.
4: Way.
1: That's how we grew up. That's how we did things. That's not their mindset. They don't think talking to someone is going to get them ahead.
0: Why are you okay? Why are you trying to normalize it?
1: I'm not saying it's okay, but it is normalized. That is what the world we live in now, and it's only going to keep going in that direction. Why do you fight it so much?
0: We're all going to be speaking Mandarin.
4: Thank you, man. I'm in my 50s like you guys, and my daughter's got more common sense than that.
0: Thanks, dude.
1: That's cool.
0: Have a good weekend, my man.
1: Don't fight it so much. And be annoyed. No, I'm annoyed. I think I would like someone to say hi, but I take a second and put myself in their shoes and say, you want to know what? They're a different generation. Their brains are thinking differently.
0: Stop making them okay. You're part of the problem.
1: I don't even have kids. They're not my kids. You're the one deciding to flip and procreate and deal with them. You guys are all the problem by having kids, and now they're acting this way. I did nothing wrong.
0: All right, listen. Top 10 list today. Instead of a dead guy, I figured I'd help Michelle out a little bit.
1: She's appreciative.
0: All right, you're going to have to clear these. Thank you for everybody who's on hold, but we got to go. We got to switch gears a little bit. Right. Thank you so much. So let's clear those out. Monica, I'm going to let you choose.
1: okay.
0: I have two. I have an NFL related list.
1: Yes.
0: Due to the season starting next week. Or I have an 80s music related list.
1: You are. Those are my two favorite subjects.
0: I know. So pick one.
1: That's in only because the NFL week starts next week. Oh, should we say that for next week?
0: Sure.
1: Okay. 80s.
0: I'll do it again. Let's see. I got the 80s. There it is. I have the top 10 number one 1980s soundtrack hits. These were the number ones. They were all number one on the charts. Top 10 number one 80s soundtrack hits.
1: There's so many.
0: I know there are.
1: And there's going to be a crap ton of Footloose on there. I'm going to go with...
0: Well, you just did. Footloose, number three. Ding.
1: But there's all also the Footloose soundtrack has so many.
0: Yeah, but I think only Footloose has made this list because they all went, every song on this list went to number one.
1: Okay.
0: All right. 631, not 631, 800-771-1025. It is the top 10 number one 80s movie soundtrack hits. All right. It's JP. It's Monica. No Diz today. Michelle in helping us out. 1025 The Bone, Real Raw Radio.
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0: 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If you want to join in on the top 10 list, we'll set the bounty at number 10 today. I have the top 10 number one 80s movie soundtracks hits. All right, the hit songs from the 80s. Let's go with Mike on line one. Go ahead, Mike.
1: Hello?
0: Hello?
1: Hey, Top Gun?
0: No Top Gun.
2: Well, that's Ryan, just the soundtrack. Line two. Are we looking for the song, right?
0: The song, yeah. Okay. The soundtrack, the songs from the soundtrack. These all went to number. These were all number one hits.
2: Because there was a song on Top Gun soundtrack that he didn't guess. Because there's not a song that's called Top Gun.
0: Right. Ryan, line two.
3: I was going to say Top Gun as well. Danger Zone on Top Gun.
0: Did Danger Zone make this? Danger Zone did not make the top 10.
2: There's another song on there.
0: Kyle, line three.
4: Hey, we got it, Billie Jean by Michael Jackson. I mean, he was one of the biggest stars then, wasn't he?
0: Right, but I'm talking about songs from movie soundtracks. Billie Jean was in movie soundtracks. Aww. Wayne, so let me give you a little... Take that into the weekend. Wayne, line four.
5: Yeah, the soundtrack for Blues Brothers.
0: No, sorry.
2: I don't know. Are people getting it? It's an actual song that you have to guess, not the actual soundtrack, the movie.
0: Monica, what movie have you been watching since last week?
2: Not 9 to 5.
0: Okay. Number seven, Dolly Parton, 9 to 5. There you go. See what we're saying here? So the song came from the movie soundtrack.
2: Yes.
0: Went to number one, that kind of thing. Let's do Josh, line five.
6: Hey, how's it going? What about Pretty in Pink?
0: No.
6: Nope.
0: This isn't working. You picked this list, Monica, goddamn it.
2: I did. I blame me.
0: Again, top 10, number one, 80s movie soundtrack hits, the songs from the movies that became number one, the hit songs.
2: Like, so for instance, we talked about Top Gun a couple of times, but there's a song on there called Take My Breath Away.
0: Take My Breath Away did not make the top 10.
2: Okay, but that's how we're doing it, right?
0: Right.
2: Yeah.
0: Let's go with Don on line six.
7: All right, I made a mistake. I thought it was the soundtrack, so I'm going to change mine. I'm going to go with St. Elmo's Fire.
2: Nice.
0: Man in Motion. There you go. At number nine. All right.
2: As my 10th grade math teacher said, now we're cooking with propane.
0: Yeah, we used to say now we're cooking with gas. Okay. I get the propane thing. Gas, propane, same thing, right?
2: Yeah, I guess so.
0: Brian, line seven. Come on, man.
2: Be cool, Brian. Be cool.
0: Scott, line eight.
2: And the funny part, the ironic part, you're trying to make it easier.
0: I know.
8: Hey, I'm going to go with Breakfast Club, Don't You Forget About Me.
2: There it is.
0: Did not.
2: But.
0: Make the top 10.
2: But Scott, you are on the right track, and I appreciate it.
0: Yes, you are. John, line one.
9: How about Duran Duran, A View to a Kill?
0: Did not make the top 10, but now we're grooving. Now we're hitting our stride. Chris, line two. Okay, kids. Good job.
10: She's like the wind in my tree.
2: Oh, Chris, it's saying too.
0: She's like the wind is not here.
2: Oh, but he sang. Bonus points.
0: I know you do get bonus points, but
2: you were speaking to Gen Z. You know how they clap now.
0: You also get one of those. Yeah, what do they do? This or something like that?
2: It's too aggressive and loud the other way.
0: I just want to punch them right in the face.
2: They don't like punches. That's violent. That's aggressive.
0: This goes away with dodgeball.
2: They're not playing dodgeball. That's aggressive.
0: This goes away with dodgeball. You put dodgeball in there, these kids are saying hello in the hallways. Lisa, line three.
2: Okay.
11: Hi there. How about I've Had the Time of My Life from Dirty Dancing?
0: Did not.
2: Whoa. That was on number one for like 20 weeks or some nonsense. It set a record.
0: Dude, you're talking to the guy who had to go every car trip with that friggin' soundtrack.
2: Didn't you get the Birds and the Bees Talk with that soundtrack in the background?
0: No. The Birds and the Bees Talk came before that movie came out. Paul, line four.
12: Eye of the Tiger?
0: Eye of the Tiger is number one.
2: Yes, sir.
0: Number one.
2: Paul.
0: Let's go with Brian, line 7.
2: Brian is gone.
0: Okay, Steve, line 5.
12: Say You, Say Me, Lionel Richie.
0: Was that from a movie?
2: Not that I know of.
12: Yeah, White Knight.
2: Oh, yeah.
0: Yeah, it's not in here.
2: By the way, great. Eighth grade, however old I was, loved that movie, although it was all about serious crap. Like, he was defecting from Russia, and I think it was like a serious movie.
0: Mm.
2: But I liked it.
0: Let's go with Brenda, line 6.
13: Yes, how about Tracks of My Tears from the movie Platoon?
0: Not in the top 10 list.
2: Platoon had a soundtrack? And if so, right. What would possibly be on it besides Tracks of My Tears?
0: Bullets and Brain Splatter?
2: Yeah.
0: Tom, line 7.
14: Hey, what's up, guys? Go with Purple Rain.
0: Not Purple Rain, but...
2: You got a rare second guess, Tom.
14: I got nothing.
0: It's got a bird. There's a bird in there.
2: Come on, Tom. You know how many people are screaming at their radio right now?
14: I know that. I lost it.
0: When
2: Doves Cry, he's gone.
0: There you go. When Doves Cry is number 6.
2: Everybody's screaming at the radio. I just told you a bird. It's dumb.
0: I really didn't think this was going to be this difficult.
2: Yeah.
0: Ryan, line 8.
15: Can we go, Nothing's Going to Stop Us Now, Starship?
0: Yeah, was that from Mannequin. The movie Mannequin?
2: Yeah.
15: Yeah.
0: Yeah, it didn't make the top 10.
2: I don't know that Mannequin had a sound. I mean, like, all movies have soundtracks because there's music in the background. But, I mean, a soundtrack that sold and people bought and it did well. I don't know if Mannequin is up there. I don't know. I could be wrong.
0: Could be. Let's do Rob, line 1. Right, we'll take a couple more calls and call.
16: How you doing? Footloose?
2: Rob.
0: Footloose is number 3. We already got that one.
2: Sorry, Rob.
0: So I'll give you one ding. And Charles, line 2.
2: She's on the phone with him. I feel bad because I think she's getting... Oh, here we go.
0: Just take it.
2: I feel like we're getting repeats. Okay.
0: Okay. Go ahead, Charles.
17: Let me get Cry Little Sister from The Lost Boys.
0: No. All right. Here we go.
2: We're done, Michelle.
0: Yeah. Michelle. We got the top 10 number 1 80s movie soundtrack hits. At number 10 from, believe it or not, from...
2: Let me guess when you say the soundtrack.
0: Huh?
2: Let me guess when you say the soundtrack.
0: Glory of Love.
2: Oh,
0: We did it all for the glory.
2: Peter Cetera.
0: Peter Cetera, yes. Yeah. From the movie Karate Kid 2.
2: Yeah.
0: Number 9, you got St. Elmo's Fire, Man in Motion. Number 8, I think that was John Parr. Number 8, When You Get Lost Between the Moon and New York's Arthur's Theme.
2: I never saw it. Say the movie and I want to guess the song.
0: Okay. 9 to 5.
2: 9 to 5.
0: There you go. Purple Rain.
2: When Doves Cry. We already did all this.
0: Ghostbusters.
2: Oh, who are you going to call? Ghostbusters.
0: Exactly. Against All Odds.
2: Oh, Take a Look at Me Now. There's nothing left to say. I don't know.
0: Yep, you got to tell me the movie, though.
2: Don't find it back to me. You were supposed to tell me the movie. Oh, my God. I quit.
0: Okay. All right. That was number 4. It was Against All Odds. Number 3, Footloose.

0: Tiger.
1: A good running song.
2: That was painful.
1: It hurt me. It physically hurt me. Like, I think I have a broken leg. I don't know.
0: We would have crushed that NFL list. I'm just saying.
1: We will still crush the NFL list.
0: All right.
1: Yeah, you're out of breath. Are you out of breath?
0: No, I'm good, man. Okay. I'm in a good mood, man.
1: I heard you singing downline to one of the commercials, and I was like, he's in a good mood.
0: All right. It's JP. It's Monica. Dizzy's out. Michelle A. in. 102.5 The Bone. 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

0: 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Got a little while left till we hand it off to Senning, who's broadcasting live from the BayCare Sound. I guess it's tonight's next big thing, correct, Monica?
1: Yeah, it looks like it's a beautiful sunny day, too. I was nervous about the clouds and rain. It looks gorgeous out there. It's going to be a good night.
0: So if you're headed to the Sound to go check out the show, be sure you go see John Senning and say hello to him. Say hello to him.
1: He would like that.
0: How big of a story is this St. P check that got caught playing with herself?
1: Not big enough for me to know about it. Who did what?
0: Uh-huh.
1: Is that illegal? Because, hold on. wait a minute.
0: So this young lady, which, by the way, doesn't a teardrop by the eye mean you killed somebody? Or is that just
1: like
0: urban
1: in prison
0: legend?
1: Chat? I think so.
0: All right, well, she's got a teardrop by her eye, like a little teardrop tattoo by her right eye. And she decided her name is Aaliyah Waldo. She's 31 years old.
1: Don't say it. Don't.
0: What?
1: Don't.
0: Don't say what?
1: Where's Waldo?
0: See? Oh, ye of little faith. Didn't even cross my mind.
1: Really? You hear, mm-hmm. That's the only thing I hear when I hear Waldo is where's.
0: To me, it was like, the Van Halen video when Waldo's at the back of the bus screaming.
1: Oh, Waldo. That's right. He was the nerd. Yeah, like with the glasses and the big nose.
0: David Lee Roth is the bus driver.
1: Yeah, I forgot about that. Yeah.
0: He says something. Was it get in the bus, Waldo? He doesn't say get in the bus. I forget what he says. Anyway.
1: But he's in a couple. That Waldo was in a few videos, wasn't he?
0: No, he was just in the Help a Teacher video.
1: Yeah, okay.
0: So this chick, she decided to play with herself at a construction site in St. Pete. And there was multiple workers were present. So I guess she was kind of putting on a show. And then the cops and police and civilian officers found her lying naked on a wooden pallet. Oh. And when the cops got there, she's like, I just wanted to feel good.
1: I mean.
0: But no clothing was nearby. So she was bare-ass naked.
1: Was she on drugs?
0: Doesn't say. She was charged with exposure of sexual organs and held on $500 bond. Said her prior record includes felony convictions of battery on a cop and narcotics possessions. So she's got two felony charges there, along with misdemeanor convictions for theft, prostitution, and witness tampering. Oh. Which, witness tampering?
1: Maybe she offered to bang someone if they would change their testimony.
0: Or threaten somebody to kill them if they don't vote.
1: I feel like she's more sexual than violent, but I could be wrong.
0: Yeah, but you don't know who she's involved with.
1: True.
0: You know what I'm saying?
1: Let me ask you this. Who complained? Like, who was mad? Like,
0: I was wondering the same thing. I'm like, those construction guys. Can you imagine somebody picking up the phone to call 911? They get thrown off the construction site.
1: Yeah.
0: And no matter what floor they were on, they get thrown off. Stop it.
1: It feels like maybe, I don't know who called. Was Karen involved? Like, was there someone that's like, wow. And what about the kids?
0: It just says she was arrested after police and civilian witnesses found her lying naked. So she just went to town. But what I don't understand is where did she no clothes found.
1: Yeah.
0: There was no clothing found nearby.
1: Yeah.
0: So she got there naked, just decided to set up shop on a pallet. That doesn't sound comfy.
1: A pallet would be splinters is the first thing I'm thinking.
0: Right.
1: You don't want splinters in certain areas.
0: Could be. Did you get that thing I sent you?
1: What?
0: With the woman who accused, she ended up in the hospital because she had been with this guy. I sent it to you. She had been with a guy and she started complaining that her vagina was burning.
1: Oh, wait a minute.
0: And she went to the ER. But she thought for sure this guy had given her an STD. So she goes and she's screaming at him. He's like, I didn't give you no STD. I don't have any STD. She goes and she's swearing up and down that she's got an STD.
1: Because she's burning?
0: But then it apparently had something to do with jalapenos. And the guy hadn't washed his hands.
1: No, I didn't get that.
0: But the guy said, I thought I could have sworn I sent it to you.
1: I could see how you would think about it, but I did not. And if you did, I didn't get it.
0: And the guy's like, of course I wash my hands. I work at a restaurant. I always wash my hands. I have no choice. I wash. So she's saying that now the doctor figured out that it came from that, like her burning nether regions came from the dude's jalapeno.
1: You don't want that.
0: When that happened to you with the hot sauce, Did you end up going to the hospital?
1: No, I thought there was a
0: point in time. Or you knew exactly what it was.
1: Well, we knew what it was, but it wouldn't stop burning. And like I told you, he held an ice cube to make it. And as he was going towards it, the ice cube started melting before it even touched me. I'm telling you. And then there was probably about a minute to 2 minutes where I thought, I'm going to be that story in the G-darn hospital. Like, is this ever going to go away? Like, I truly thought I was going to have to because it wouldn't stop burning.
0: Is Michelle looking at you funny?
1: No. No, she's looking the other way. She's probably horrified. Listen, at the time, it was I don't think he was my husband yet, but it was my ex. We've been together for forever. He loves hot wings.
0: Happy
1: we
0: accident.
1: Like to fool around. Stuff happened with his fingers and parts of my body. And obviously we never learned. Which also, that's disgusting. You didn't wash your hands? He didn't wash his hands.
0: But what part of his past behaviors would think he would have washed his hands?
1: You're right. You're 100% right.
0: And maybe he did wash his hands. It just didn't come awful. You know, it's just
1: he did. There. He liked him like, I don't know why. Like where it's like, it's not even flavorful anymore. It's just burning my mouth hot type of thing. So maybe that's it. I don't know. All I know is I really truly did think I was going to have to go to the emergency room for just a little bit of time. And thank God it eventually stopped. Never again.
0: I wonder what they would have gave you. What they would have given you?
1: They would just laugh.
0: You got to wait it out.
1: They would have laughed at me and talked about me after I left. I don't know.
0: Maybe an oatmeal bath. Would that have helped?
1: I don't know. Ice cube wasn't helping. That's literally ice, and it was melting. So I don't know what they can do at that point. I have no way. Like they say, if you're eating hot wings, right, you're supposed to drink milk to coat your mouth or whatever. Should we have tried milk?
0: Maybe. Do you ever watch that?
1: Hot Wings.
0: I don't know if they call it a podcast or it's a YouTube show, whatever it is, with Hot Ones, with
1: Hot
0: a guy, some, you know, whatever celebrity is out there plugging a movie or an album or whatever the hell it is.
1: I've never watched it.
0: You never watched it?
1: No.
0: I tell you what, I don't know the dude's name, the interviewer, he's very good.
1: I mean, I don't know.
0: Very good.
1: I would like to try. I know I'm a wuss when it comes. I really like hot stuff, but then like that's next level hot. I think like the bare minimum, the first one is like really, really hot. But I would like to try it. I think that'd be kind of fun.
0: Guy's name is Sean Evans. I guess the thing has been going on for a while. I just really started like watching it when I see it like a year ago. He's pretty good, man. He's a good and his guests are good.
1: Yeah,
0: because they know what they're getting into. You know,
1: yeah.
0: Shaq was the best. There was an episode with Shaq. He's great.
1: Yeah.
0: Shaq is just great.
1: I feel like the impression, I guess, is just an all-around good person. Doesn't he, like, pay off layaways and, like, do stuff like that without...
0: He'll walk around Home Depot. He'll see some family who maybe look like they're struggling a little bit or whatever it is, and he just comes in and takes care of everything.
1: Like?
0: I would do that.
1: Would you?
0: I would.
1: Would you?
0: I would.
1: You are Mr. You're mad at money that you don't even have that they're taking it away for taxes. Like you cling to your money. You're about money. You're money motivated.
0: But
1: I don't know that you would just give it away.
0: When I know people are in trouble, I absolutely go and help.
1: Yeah, I kind of believe that actually.
0: Especially if it's, you know, people I know. Yeah. I wanted to go. There was a period of mine we had gotten a pretty good bonus. This was a while back and on the other station. And I wanted to go and pay off the school lunch thing at the school.
1: Oh, I would do that. That would be amazing because those are the ones who need it most. Aw.
0: Nicole was like, nope.
1: Why? Oh, she works at a school. Like, she's got to see this of all.
0: Because she wanted a Louis Vuitton bag.
1: Oh.
0: I'm kidding.
1: Okay. I don't even know. I'm not going to say anything bad about your wife. I'm not going to even
0: say anything.
1: I just
0: saw this funny thing about the, where is it? Let me see if it's still out here. There was a thing. Here, study. Women's desire for designer logos peaks around ovulation.
1: Oh.
0: I'm like, you guys are like a puzzle.
1: Don't loop me in with that. I never, ever wanted a bag like that.
0: I know
1: never.
0: You're not that, you know, the labels aren't your thing.
1: I think I spent more than $10 on a purse in my life.
0: It says, new research suggests that women are more drawn to luxury goods and visible designer logos during ovulation, roughly 2 weeks before their period. Scientists from Korea and the United States conducted 3 studies tracking women's luxury preferences across their menstrual cycle. Like, who even comes up with this?
1: I know. Who has this idea and then applies for a grant or whatever?
0: And gets it.
1: Yeah, and then gets it and then has to carry it out and come to the conclusion.
0: Because now what are we going to do with this?
1: Well, I'm gonna wonder because I wonder if I buy Because sometimes I'll be like, oh, screw it, I'm going to splurge. And especially right around now when it's like I want to get new Bills gear or Bulls gear or whatever. And I did just buy a t-shirt for a new Bills t-shirt. And I'm like, you know, I wonder if that has to do with my hormones. I'm going to pay attention now. I'm going to pay attention to see if I spend, maybe it's not designer bags, but it's my quote unquote designer stuff, which is Bills stuff.
0: One test, women drew larger brand logos near ovulation. And another study, ovulating women preferred luxury items meant for public use, not private. I don't know what that means.
1: That means everybody has to see my new purchase.
0: Third study found that they favored a $100 luxury gift card over non-luxury options during their ovulation period.
1: I don't know who this. You know, that's the thing. Who are they polling? Who are they studying? Hey, you're weird.
0: Girls are weird.
1: Your face is
0: and
1: weird.
0: Gross.
1: Hey, go Bulls at their first. It's their last first game tomorrow at Ray J. So they need your support. They're playing FIU, stupid Panthers.
0: There you go.
1: Go Bulls.
0: Have a great long weekend, everybody. Hope you get to celebrate with friends and family or whoever you so choose. If you are heading down to Next Big Thing at BayCare Sound, Senning will be broadcasting live from there. And he will also have another shot for you to win $1,000 at 2 o'clock with the Bone Bonus. Have a great day, everybody. Bye.

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1: Gotta figure out how to make money on this. I really want to.
0: I can feel it down in my plums. 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

0: up in a headphone, Cuck. Turn me up. Turn me up. Eric, how's everything sound on your end?
1: Sounds good, dude.
0: All right, good, good. I'm glad to hear it. My name is John Senning. He is Dizzy. Corey Cardinal is with us as well. We got Eric holding things down in St. Pete. Eric, I wanted... can I ask you your last name, Eric?
1: Go ahead.
0: What's your last name?
1: Stop.
0: It is. Okay. I'm not here to throw anybody under the bus, although I am, but I'm here to shrill for our guy, Eric.
2: Okay.
0: Because yesterday morning... Mike Calta was reading through like the newsletter, and he was reading all of these names. And I'm sorry to put this on you, Eric. I don't want to hurt your feelings to start the show. He started reading all these names. He goes, "These people supposedly work here. I don't know who any of them are."
2: Uh-oh.
0: And one of the names was Eric. Which Eric is a legend. He's a utility player. He probably underutilized in some ways. Another name on the list, EJ from the Vibe. Mike was like, no idea who any of these people are.
3: And then Goblin was like, oh, I didn't realize that was his last name. They all realized that they knew him. They just didn't know that was his last name.
0: Did they?
3: That's what they said.
0: Yeah, you sure? Yeah. But I just wanted to take this moment to say that I know your name, Eric, and I appreciate you very much.
1: I appreciate you. Thank you.
2: Eric's
1: I love
2: been in
1: you.
2: The game for a minute.
0: He is.
2: He started like a month after me, maybe.
0: Yeah, and he could do it all. Like if we went off the air right now, Eric would hold down an hour, 3 hours, completely by himself. And we are in the mix. We're in the mix, just in case you didn't know. It's a big day here today. We've obviously got Next Big Thing this evening. At about 5:30 will be the Senning Seawall sessions with our dude Dylan Catrone. I was backstage, and I never know the etiquette of what you're supposed to do and what you're not supposed to do. First of all, total crisis averted, because when I'm driving down, I guess, Drew Street, into my head I'm like, I'm looking for a Wawa. I was like, I'm going to go into a Wawa.
2: Speak on it.
0: I'm going to get a coffee. I'm thinking like a little like Italian wrap, something light. I'm starving to death. Nothing. I make it here. I immediately ask Corey. I'm like, what do we got food? He goes, food should be here about 6. I go, I'm not going to make it until 6. I'm dying. I was given a mini can of Pringles, which just was not going to do the trick. Eventually, I go back to the backstage area and I smell it. I go, Corey, I smell catering. He goes, oh, yeah, there's catering. First things first, why did you not tell me there was catering when you knew I was dying?
3: Because it doesn't dawn on me, because that, like, I don't go backstage all that often, like, especially with the way Next Big Thing is now. Like, if you weren't hungry, I would not have gone back there at all.
0: Well, you said,
3: like,
0: you were going to get water. I was just following you.
3: And I would have got
2: a shirt from 2018. He's done this for 8 years.
0: He knows.
3: I've done this for quite a while. But, like, it's all a different thing now. And I don't know. I just don't even think I should have said something.
0: Well, it's fine. I mean, it's fine. So
3: it just doesn't dawn on me.
0: Well, so then I go, I smell things. I go, it smells like catering. He goes, oh, yeah, there's catering. Like, this son of a bitch just told me 20 minutes ago there wasn't going to be food here until 6. So
2: Corey,
0: being on my deathbed, not believing that I was going to make it through the day, to eating a hamburger patty and a salad and hydrating myself and making myself an espresso and a coffee, and I couldn't feel any more alive. It's going to be a great night tonight. If you didn't already get tickets to Next Big Thing, you still can. The Senning Seawall session, that is sold out. You had to win your way in, and I believe I was going to ask you this privately, but I figured I'd ask you on the air to make it more and make you say yes. Since one person did hit you up and tell you that they can't make it, what are the chances that we could give one away today
3: for them to show up here? As long as they can be here by 5:30,
0: so maybe
3: fine. I'll pull whoever we need to,
0: and we'll do it within the hour. So then it'll be early and it'll be ready.
3: Yeah, I would just have them make sure that they can be here by 5:15.
0: Oh yeah, you got to be here by 5:15. And shout out to Diz for showing up, because we were taking bets on whether or not he was going to be here. He rolled in at 1:57, which we have a whole pot going. I did not think you were going to be here. I was betting against you, but you're here, and that's all that matters.
2: Couple things. First, 1:57.
0: What did I say? 1:57? Yeah, 1:57.
3: Really?
2: I got over here because I put the directions in for the sound, and then I was like, oh, parking, and I held the pass out, and I was driving like I was in GTA just trying to follow the map. I got lost.
0: Oh, yeah. The map was not...
2: It was not that accurate.
0: It was a blessing that I ended up right on that corner where I was supposed to be. Corey, I asked you a question because you're wearing the Next Big Thing 2018 shirt, and it is Friday. We are in the mix. I don't really have many ideas or many offerings, and Diz, I don't know if you would know any. I wondered if there was even one or two or a few former Next Big Thing artists that it's going to be a reach no matter what, but that you could consider in the mix. That you could at least, if not fully break it down and shake your ass, that you would at least tap your toes or has got a little vibe to it.
3: Okay.
0: I've got one. Can I start with mine first?
3: Yeah.
0: So, funny thing is, I think I've told this story before. You might know the year. Probably 2008. I'm working at Ruby Tuesday still, and somebody that I worked with came to me and said, hey, I got these concert tickets. And it was to Next Big Thing at the amphitheater. I don't remember who the headliner was, but the only reason I went was for this band.
2: Oh.
0: Which,
2: so far not in the mix?
0: This may, well, like I said, nothing's
3: a stretch for
0: everything's going to be a stretch.
2: Okay,
0: this
2: okay.
0: is their biggest hit. They spit some bars.
4: I can ride my bike with no handlebars. No handlebars.
0: Well, just wait. No again, handlebars. We're stretching no matter what.

0: Yeah, this song was so big at the time, and I also took a joint from a stranger at that next big thing, and I think it was laced with LSD or something. Yeah, it was one of those. This had to be more of a white people thing, Diz. The joint that was it was like a it was like plastic wrap. Like, it was like you could see through it. It was, do you know what I'm talking about?
1: Oh, I know what you were talking about.
0: Yeah, yeah.
1: Yes.
0: I just remember somebody handed it to me and I was like, whoa, what is that?
2: We're smoking out of cellophane.
1: It's bad for you.
0: It does look like, it looks like cellophane. Yeah. It absolutely looks like cellophane.
2: That's
0: great. And I ripped it and took my night down a bad road, and I don't think I made it to the headliner. I don't even remember who it was. You told me one off the air. Now, if Diz doesn't think this can be anywhere in the mix, he's definitely not going to think this is.
2: Right.
0: But
2: are you doing the first one that I said?
0: Yeah, but I get this from a like big banger. Like, they probably would play it in the club.
2: Right.
0: At least a remix of it. Stand by. You can shake your little, you can shake your little meat to this.
2: Yeah, a little bit.
1: They all start slow, I imagine. Got a tune.
0: You can shake the meat. Well, imagine. You know this song.
1: Not yet.
0: Oh, really?
1: No.
2: You have to know this song.
1: A party

0: This might be more in the mix once it kicks in.
1: Whore.
0: Right?
2: Oh, look at you. Was it? Did they do a Next Big Thing and a barbecue?
1: Yeah, yeah. They played a few different shows.
2: I was going to say, because I've seen them live, and I thought it was a...
1: I got a little private performance in their RV one of the years. I was loading up their RV one time, and like one of the guys followed me in there, and they shut the door because they were about to start doing whatever. And I'm loading stuff up, and Brendan just starts singing, and he's sitting there singing. And I turn around, and I'm like, I don't know what to do because I don't want to make any noise. So I kind of just lean there.
2: Spread them cheeks.
1: He gets done, and he looks, and he goes, how was that? And I go, it's not bad.
2: Dude, I definitely have some of my fondest memories of promo being Next Big Thing. Like, Next Big Thing, when it was at the Amp and it would be spread out over days. And I remember you'd get, like a band that you were kind of looking out for.
1: Yep.
2: I never got to be in charge of the rider or anything like that. A-Rod. Does everybody know A-Rod?
0: Yeah, he's a player, yeah.
2: No. He was in promotions.
0: Did he look like A-Rod?
2: He looked like an A-Rod. He didn't look like the baseball, but he looked like his last name was Rodriguez. He told me the story of when, I guess, Chester was playing with Stone Temple Pilots.
1: Okay.
2: It was, like, insane, the things that he wanted, R.I.P., brother, that he wanted before he would go on stage. Like, he needed, like, this very young coconut. Like, it had to be a very specific coconut.
1: I can see that.
2: And I think he had to drive, like, all around. He had to leave Vinoy and go out to some specialty produce stand in Tampa to find a young coconut, or else he wasn't going to play.
1: Yeah.
2: Have you ever been in charge of the riders?
1: Yes, quite a few. So the first Next Big Thing that I worked was 2013, and 30 Seconds to Mars was the headliner. So I was in charge of, like, I was their rider or their driver or whatever for the day. And
2: was
1: as soon
2: Jared
1: as,
2: Leto? You got any Jared Leto dirt? I know he's a friend of the station, so you probably shouldn't share it, even if you do.
1: I do.
0: He likes us.
2: You do. I don't know the relationship, but he's got like mad love for 97.
1: It wasn't anything bad, and I can get to that afterwards. But like as soon as their tour manager got there, he hands me a list and he's like, "Here you go. Here's this," and then hands me like hundreds and hundreds of dollars, and he's like, "I need all of this bought." So I'm just driving around town. I saw 1.5 songs that day. The entire otherwise
2: you were just shopping for them.
1: I was out. I was doing their laundry.
0: Oh my god!
1: Yeah, everything. It was
0: wild. Personal assistant.
1: I was, and then I went and picked them up. They were super late getting there. They were complaining because they were like, Sharks messaging me about us not being here. He's like, who the hell told them? And then the manager goes, the driver works. And I go, listen, I'm just doing my job, guys. And it wasn't that bad. And he was just very. I don't know. I got a weird vibe, but now knowing, like, people...
2: What is it, actually? I don't even know what it is. I know that when I'm looking at streaming services, I know there's a new Jared Leto documentary, but I don't know what the dirt is.
0: Isn't it like...
2: Should we not say
1: it? No, I mean, we can... Well, it's in the news.
2: I mean, I do know that he's been friendly to this event in the past, so I don't want to do the wrong thing at the wrong time.
0: Is it like kind of Franco stuff, right?
2: I don't know.
0: Close to that?
2: I'm just going to read. Okay. And these are obviously unfounded. These are just things on the internet. A recent BBC News investigative documentary titled Jared Leto, Hollywood's Dark Secret, features multiple women accusing the actor and 30 Seconds to Mars frontman of criminal sexual misconduct, grooming, and sexual misconduct. 10 women participated in the project with several detailing encounters that allegedly occurred between 2002 and 2016.
1: So 2013, I did his laundry.
2: Oh, dude, you were in the suite. Oh, dude, imagine the goo that was in those undies.
1: But, so, like, on the way there, like, their song starts playing, and he reaches up, and he, like, turns up the volume, and he sits back there, and he starts, like, listening and, like, picking their song apart, and he's like, oh, they have this. Hold on, I like this part right here.
2: Wait, his own song?
1: Yeah. Their own song, yeah.
2: That's psycho.
1: And then, so I was like, what the hell's going on? But then afterwards, we got done, and I was driving him to their hotel. He was like, yo, are there any strip clubs around? Like, he was looking a party, but he didn't want to go far. And I was like, he's like, I know there's one over here. And he had me drop him off at like a burlesque bar or whatever.
2: Oh, damn.
1: Yeah. And
2: that's
1: like,
2: hardcore.
1: He goes, I go, do you need me to wait here? He goes, nah, we're good for the night.
0: We'll
1: and I go,
0: figure it
1: all
0: out.
1: Right, I'll see you guys later.
2: I actually think it was a barbecue, not a Next Big Thing, where I was so effing excited. I can't even tell you how excited I was when they told me that I'd get to drive the Dirty Heads.
1: Yeah.
2: So I remember I was so nervous that I showed up at their hotel like an hour before the time that I was supposed to pick them up. And I'm just like sitting down there. I'm outside of the van, like pacing around. And then once they get in, all I could think was like, don't be a little fanboy bitch. Like, don't look, as bad as you are. And I don't know. I probably did. It's hard to say. They said something very funny once they got in the, I can say it at this point. It was just funny because I was like, yeah, because I think I was doing promo or like maybe some on-air stuff for Drew at the time. So I was on the Bone and mostly did stuff for the Bone. And they were just like, oh, what do you do? I go to the Bone. They go, Bone, that's Bubba. And I was like, I think it was like right when everything was hitting the fan. And I'm like, yeah, that's an interesting. And they want, like, that's what they wanted to talk about. Like, well, what happened? What's going on?
3: That's,
2: I'm like,
3: so great.
2: I'm like, dude, I love you guys, man. And I didn't know, too. I did take a picture, but I'm also like, I don't know. I think everybody's pretty cool, but the line of, like, you're here to do a job. Right. Like, you are working. And I know that you're supposed to keep it professional. But I remember we pull up in the lot, and I'm, like, parking real, real slow. And as I'm kind of pulling in, I'm like, you guys think I can get a picture? And the funny thing was, everybody got out of the van. Like, I said it, and everybody got out of the van except Jared. Jared just, like, I was going to take a selfie, like, with everybody in the back.
0: And they're all like, peace?
2: Everybody got out. Jared was the only one. So there's that photo. We put it up
1: on I did see that the other day, yeah.
0: Oh, that was it.
2: Yeah,
0: oh.
2: For when they're, because they're looking for promo people at CMG. And so I had that picture. And deep inside, I'm like, he hates me, and they all hate me, and they're like, what a scumbag for asking us to take a picture.
1: There's only been one person out of the entire 14 years now that I've been working where I fanboyed out like that, and I stopped, and I was like, can I get a photo?
2: 21 Pilots?
0: Kelly.
1: Jerry Springer.
2: Oh,
1: he was the only one. Really? And I go, I'm not supposed to do this, but please, can I get a photo?
2: Oh, dude, well, he was.
1: No, he was cool with it.
0: Hate him for that.
2: Yeah. Everything's sounding good on your end, Eric? We popping? We cracking? We
4: absolutely.
2: There?
4: Levels are perfect.
2: Oh, perfect. I said, are we pop? I meant popping like popping in a bad way. You meant popping like popping bottles.
4: Things same,
2: popping,
4: yeah.
2: Popping in the club.
0: Two questions. Would I know 30 Seconds to Mars song?
1: Yes.
0: And would it be mix worthy?
1: The Kill would. Maybe.
2: All right. Only because I have one queued up. We're going to do that next. And I wanted to use as an opportunity to say he's probably got some other ones that would work. But this is, I think this is a vibe in the club. And it is our buddy, the redneck hippie, Dylan Catrone, who's
1: going to
2: be opening up the show. I keep saying opening the show. They added another band. Is another band coming on before Dylan?
1: As far as I know, there's two local openers and then Dylan.
2: Okay, so there are two local openers.
1: Yeah, and then Dylan kicks.
2: You could probably slow grind to this if you had a this thing.
1: I'm getting mad deja vu. That's so weird.
2: In what way? Because you've been on the business end of this? By the way, are we on Bone TV?
1: Yeah.
2: Oh, yeah. Everybody, we are on Bone TV. We got a pretty legit setup. The stage is right behind us. We had big ideas of being up top at the view, but it was, first of all, extremely hot. Secondly, extremely loud. So I think we ended up in the right place in the AC, and we got a cool, looking shot with the stage right behind us. All right, 30 Seconds to Mars coming up next, but I'm ready for your second question, Diz.
0: No, it was, would I know 30 Seconds, and then the second one was...
2: Oh, they're both 30, The Kill is the song?
1: Yeah, that's their big one.
2: All right, let's find out. We are walking down Next Big Thing Memory Lane right now, looking for artists and songs that may fit what we try to do here on a Friday.
0: Now, you asked me, would I know one? Would 21 Pilots have any?
2: For sure.
1: 21 Pilots.
2: Oh, 21
1: Pilots.
0: They were
2: MBT.
1: Yeah.
0: Tons,
1: yeah.
0: Tons,
1: yeah.
0: Right?
1: And then I told you one during the break, The Knox. That one you got to look up.
0: The Knox.
1: Yeah, because it's...
2: Oh.
1: I feel, at least from what I remember, they're like a hip-hop duo, like an alternative style.
2: The thing is, Diz, don't take this the wrong way. You are so outside of the scope of certain things that we know. When you just sarcastically say you know things, nobody can know whether or not you're telling the truth.
0: Beauty is it.
2: Okay, I'm not shaking my little me to it, though.
1: No. Okay.
2: No.
1: Yeah, this is for...
0: This is aggressive.
2: It is, I would say this feels, I know it's not, and I know this band, it would not be considered that. This is dirt rocky. Like, this feels like you could put this on, and this could be a stripper song.
1: It could be.
0: Oh, okay.
1: For sure, yeah.
2: Hold on, let me.
0: That's what it's called, dirt rock?
2: Well, when you get
0: a stripper would go dirty and dance
1: to it? Yeah.
2: Like Corey, his whole life is dirt rock.
1: I'm a dirt rocker.
2: Chevelle, Disturbed, Hinder.
0: Slipknot. Okay.
2: Yeah. Hold on, because I went through it, and it was all because of Next Big Thing, and it was all because of 97X. Dude, I went through a huge 21 Pilots, like, phase.
1: Okay.
2: I didn't know the way that they were going to go. You know, like, now...
1: So big?
2: No, I knew they were going to get big. I just feel like some of the vibe that you had on this album that became so big, like, there's not really any of that anymore. You know what I'm saying, kind of?
1: Yeah, like they blew like they blew up too fast, or they blew up and now they're not
2: hold
1: around
2: on,
1: anymore
2: me,
1: or what?
2: Let me. They had a song that was almost like reggae-y. Hold on.
1: Oh.
2: Oh, this one.
1: Oh, this one. This one. Okay.
2: Like I don't hear any of this vibe from them anymore.
1: No, so I guess each album, and like their hardcore fans know this, like each album is a different, I guess, concept where like it's a different storyline. So
0: yeah,
1: it'll be a different, like one of them, it sounded like they were in the trenches. And I think that one might have actually been called Trenches. But like it was just very, they get in very conceptualized eras.
0: This sounds like I can hear it at regular times.

0: Definitely, I mean, in the mix adjacent at the very least. Those dudes, I remember they did a couple, or a few even.
1: Oh, yeah.
0: I remember seeing them once at the Amp, and that was, at the time, one of the best shows I'd ever seen.
2: So,
0: just two dudes just killing it.
2: I think it was either a barbecue or a Next Big Thing where they opened up. Like, they were the first band, and there wasn't many people. And then the next time they came, I think they closed or they headlined, like, the opening or the main stage.
3: Yeah.
2: And then they've just been... They've played, I think, two of our Next Big Things.
3: Who's
2: so,
3: the band that goes...
2: Maybe three?
3: It's like a trumpet starts, and they're like... Taking high. No, I'm not singing it right.
0: Oh, hold on. Let's everybody stop now.
2: Yeah, one more time.
0: All right, let's do
3: this. The trumpets.
0: Oh, I can almost hear that.
3: He's messing with me.
0: No, I'm not.
2: No, I do know what you're talking about.
0: It's like, I don't think they've played a 97X gig, but it is almost like, I feel like they would play it at a sporting event.
3: They have that weird, like, high voice.
2: It's not High Hopes, is it?
3: Yeah.
0: Yes, it is.
2: That's Panic at the Disco.
3: Okay, all right. That seems like in the mix.
2: It could
0: yeah,
2: be.
0: That,
2: right?
0: Yeah, yeah. I have to say, the fact you even remember
3: that. I know rock. Yeah, I don't want to brag, but pretty good at
0: this. Dude, why can't you be more like Javon? Look at him over there. He looks like he belongs on this show, unlike you. You can't
3: this
0: even,
3: show?
0: This, yeah, well, I mean... Okay. I bet you he knows who Stella Lefty is.
3: Oh, he definitely does. This sounds like exactly
0: the same. Yeah.
2: You nailed it.
3: Nailed it. Right. Describe a song and you guys have to share.
0: Oh, dude,
2: you just got to mouth it.
0: I love that.
2: Oh. No words at all. Just.
3: Yeah. You guys got it pretty quick.
0: Oh, I won't say who it's from because it is from a high ranking official in the building. But said, and maybe you were there, Corey, said Youngblood refused to do an interview until everybody there shotgunned a beer with him.
2: Yep.
0: That's pretty awesome.
2: That was a few years ago.
3: Oh, man,
2: and I almost took his drink from him one of the years because the way he was holding it, like he held it and he went to say something, but he went like this. And he held it out for a while. I looked at him and I just kept, and so I reached for it and he goes, mate, that's mine. Do you want one? And walks into his room and I go, no, I'm busy doing whatever. And yeah.
0: By the way, I did, as the ultimate vibe creator and pusher man, I packed a cooler for the event today.
3: Oh, you did?
0: I brought beverages.
3: Bevies with the boys.
0: Shout out to the fine folks at Great Bay who hooked me up with some goodies. So I'm rocking some Super Lights.
3: Oh.
0: I got some Bush lattes. So I figured we'd wait just a little bit as we ramp up the day.
2: And then we shotgun.
0: But I should have brought the Kong, I suppose.
2: Maybe.
0: I should have. Don't let me forget. I started talking about it and then I kind of forgot. Well, you probably already know. I'm curious, a guy like Dylan Catrone, who is new to the game, and probably, I don't even know if a lot of the shows he's doing these days are scenarios where you get a rider. Does everybody get a rider, like in a show like this?
2: Yeah, but the venue
0: handle. Yeah. I'd be curious, somebody who probably doesn't do tons of shows with riders, like how extensive his is, like if he pushes it. Because the big artists, they do something normally that's just to kind of see how far you can push it.
2: I feel like that's like a myth now because I've been doing them for years and it hasn't been anything out of the ordinary. Or out of the ordinary to me, yeah, but it's like I need a fresh coconut and I need like a certain brand and a certain this and it's all bougie stuff and I roll my eyes at that. But it's never been, I need blue M&Ms and nothing like...
3: I did see some of the bins because back in the days you guys would load them in the performance theater and they'd have the sheets on them. And they have, like, a count of everything. Like, they need 8 of this.
2: Yeah.
3: They need 16 of this. Like,
0: well, and what's crazy, what I've witnessed, and Corey, you would know better, is that a lot of times, none of it gets touched.
2: Oh, that's,
0: Like, they would ask for so much specific things, and then by the time you go back to the RV at the end of the night, there's everything.
2: So we would load it, and as we're loading it up, we would all just start calling dibs.
3: Yeah,
2: and go, hey, if this is left over, this is mine, this is mine, this is mine, or whatever. So the easiest one, speaking of, you mentioned him earlier, Youngblood. His rider at one of them, it was like four lines, and it said, bottle of Jameson, beer, snacks, candy. And that was it. And I was like, this guy is great.
3: Yeah.
2: So we loaded him up with everything.
0: I think it's probably easy to get carried away. Like when somebody tells you anything you want, you just let us know. I can imagine it's easy to ask for things.
3: All right, John, you doing the stage announcements. They come to you. Then we give you five things on your rider.
0: Okay. All right.
3: What are you going to put on it? Make it realistic. Don't be like that Lamborghini.
0: I almost could.
2: And a pony.
3: Yeah.
0: This is so good. I wish I would have planned it, but that's a great question. I would say I only get five things.
3: Well, how many do you want?
0: Well, no, I'm just wondering because I want
2: five.
0: Well, no, because I just like. Because
3: I don't want you to go crazy. It's kind of like, what's the five things that you really
0: want. Well, I would think that I would want a bottle of tequila.
2: Right.
0: I would take a bottle of
3: a
0: bottle of Lalo tequila, okay, which has been my tequila as of late. I would take a bottle of Blanton's, so a bottle of tequila, a bottle of whiskey.
3: And I should add that you could probably, like, if you pick tequila, you'd be like a few bottles.
0: Okay.
3: Because one bottle seems kind of
0: crazy. Yeah, however many bottles I need. But one Lalo, one Blanton's. Then I would do like an arrangement. Can I do like a charcuterie kind of?
3: Oh.
2: Yeah, yeah. That works.
0: Like a charcuterie board with just some meats and cheeses and things like that. And then I would ask for Gatorade, probably Gatorade Zero. Right. And that's it. I'm at four things now.
3: Yep.
0: I know there's something that I'm forgetting. Probably... Are there ever drugs on riders? Can you do that? Is it a secret? Is there like the rider and then the secret rider?
3: Yeah, like it's the recreational state.
2: It wasn't requested on the rider, but like when we're delivering stuff, I've definitely been asked a few times of, hey, is there any way you can get me this?
3: And so you don't have to use it for your fifth. You can get that from the driver.
2: That's your sixth.
3: That's the off menu item.
2: And it's so great when you come through too. They are so happy.
3: Imagine.
2: They're one of the guys. It was a road like a tech person or whatever that asked me, and I didn't. It was one that that you hooked me up with, and it was at the very end of the night.
0: AWOL Nation.
2: No, that was
0: a different one.
2: This was just a few years ago, and I didn't have any. And I reached out to you, and you're like, "I'll take care of you." But I finally found the guy at the end of the night, and I was like, "Yo!" And I went to give him.
0: I do remember his hand.
2: And he, because he's just a tech guy, he's like, "Okay." And he reaches out and shakes my hand, and you can see the moment he realizes what's in my hand, and he's like, "Oh!" And hugs me, and he's like, "Oh my god!" I go, "Dude, I've been looking for you all day."
0: Do you
2: he's
0: not
2: like,
0: want to say because
2: weekend.
0: I really feel like it was it like a reggae-ish band?
2: I don't even remember. I just don't remember the band.
0: Oh, because I feel like I feel like it was somebody interesting.
2: It was definitely the headliner's people, but I just don't remember. It might have been Jack White's people, I don't remember.
0: For the sake of not knowing and keeping it food related, I would say an assortment of gummy treats.
2: Yeah.
3: Okay.
0: Like the gummy worms, gummy bears, Gushers, things like that. That's off the dome five things right there, but I probably need something more to it, but that's a good place to start at least.
2: Yeah. That works.
3: Yeah. Corey, what
2: are you doing? I'm just like with John, two bottles of alcohol. I'm doing a bottle of Jameson's.
3: Nice.
2: I'm doing a bottle of Jaeger.
3: Oh, wow.
2: And then probably just keeping it easy, chips. I mean, not necessarily assorted like charcuterie, but like assorted sandwiches.
3: Like a platter.
2: Something like that. And then sodas, so that way I can mix the Jameson.
0: Oh, yeah, I don't have any mixers.
2: Well, you have Gatorade.
0: I do have the Gatorade. Yeah.
2: And they'll always have water there, so I'm good.
3: Assume if you get it with alcohol,
2: you got some mixers, right?
0: I'm trying to think of. I could almost feel like I could guess Diz's.
3: All right, let's go.
0: Is there? You drink Jameson too, don't you?
3: I drink Jameson. That wouldn't be my alcohol pick.
0: Dark rum.
3: Nope.
2: No, I don't know.
3: Crown.
2: Okay, that's right.
0: I always forget
2: it is Crown every time I go out.
3: Second one. You could guess this one. It's food related.
0: Black and Miles. Sorry. That was a Diz thing, not a racial thing. Yeah. Just so everybody knows, that Diz smokes Black and Miles.
3: Food thing?
2: I don't know.
3: It's really easy.
0: Dunkin' Donuts. Wings?
3: No, you just said it was a racial thing.
0: Okay,
3: fried chicken.
2: I said wings.
0: I already did one.
3: Assortment of fried chickens, wings, obviously.
2: We'll hit up Publix rotisserie.
3: Thank you. I think I'm gonna get some Gatorades because you need something.
0: You need to be hydrated.
3: Yeah, hydrated. Fourth is gonna be. Bunch of chocolates.
2: Chocolates. Yeah. Assorted chocolates.
3: Yeah, assorted chocolates. Fifth, PlayStation. Put me a PlayStation.
0: Oh, I like. See, that's what I was trying to think like as something to do.
3: Came in with the boys.
0: Yeah. I'd like to add a sixth, and I will add a Chinese checkers board to my rider. And by the way, when it comes to actually staying on task, if we want to keep it 100, I still believe, and this might not even be the song, if you're looking for You Can Shake Your Ass and Really Vibe Out, I think it's still going to be one of my faves. We talked about it repeatedly already. Dude, like you could turn this on in the club, I think.
3: Hey, with the riders, question with the food. Let's say I wanted sushi, but I want to eat it off of something. You know what I'm saying?
0: No, you can't do that. All right, you don't get supplied a human being as your rider.
3: Just,

0: And for a moment, we are extra freeballing today. I've done this probably three times in my life, but everything that I had pulled and sent to myself, I lost. So we're just going to be really freeballing, as free as can be. I do know a couple stories, or at least a story I want to hit for that thing. I think we just got big breaking news a little bit ago about the Clancy trial, which is crazy. But there is a story. When I saw it this morning, I half thought, you shouldn't bring this up because of an event that is coming up soon that is connected to Senning Show. And why would you even put that out in the universe? I'll just say go-kart related is all I'll say. And we'll do that and a bunch more. Coming up next, we are live from the Bay Care Sound. Tonight is Next Big Thing, Yellow Card, Water Parks, and our dude Dylan Catrone, who hopefully will be joining the show around 3 o'clock. We'll be live out here all day. We got the Senning Seawall Sessions coming up at 5:30-ish. And I'll tell you right now, Eric, if you can help me out, seventh caller, seventh person who makes it through last minute, you've got to be able to make it to the Bay Care Sound by 5:15. 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More Senning Show on the way, and a chance at $1,000 coming up at 2 o'clock. People underestimate these things in which I say. Then I see them at my shows, bitch. It's like a parade.
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1: 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That thing. It's time for That Thing, right now on Setting Show.
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0: before you, you're about to tell me?
1: I'm going to tell you.
2: What? Sorry? What did you say?
3: 2005.
1: Nope.
3: 2000, it's not 2005?
1: Nope.
3: What was it?
1: 2001. It was the first one.
3: And yes, that is a cheeseburger inside Corey Cardinal's
1: I'm
3: mouth.
1: I'm so sorry. I'm so hungry.
3: Your need to be informational supersedes your need to eat, which is respectable.
1: This is the 25th next big thing. The only year we did not do one was COVID year.
3: COVID. So yeah. We're out here tonight. Yellow Card is the headliner. You can still get tickets. We got Water Parks, which I don't know. I'm actually going to play something by Water Parks because people are nuts for them. They have
1: really
3: a wild social media presence. And our dude, Dylan Catrone, who I really believe is the next big thing, is opening up the show. We've got the Sending Seawall sessions going on at around 5:30. Do you know the name off the top of your head, Eric, of the person who won?
4: Rob.
3: Rob, shout out to Rob, who was our last winner in after somebody had to drop out. Hold on, this is Water Parks. Diz, I know you don't have it in you, but since they're playing tonight, don't trash them if you don't like it.
2: All right,
1: just give us a thumbs down.
3: Yeah. Right? Well, I mean, Diz is, dude, he's got his PhD. He's a play hated degree. He
2: need you.
3: This is Stupid For You by Water Parks, by the way.
2: You don't gotta tell me, John.
3: This has got a very like early 2000s, almost like Bowling for Soup. Am I wrong for saying that?
1: No, you're right.
2: Newfound Glory.
3: Yeah. I know they're very big on social media. So Water Parks, Yellow Car, Dylan Catrone. What time do doors open, Corey?
1: 5:00.
3: 5:00.
1: Yep,
3: so
1: sir.
3: If you want to come up and get tickets, you'll be able to do that as well. It's going to be a great night. Hoping the weather cooperates.
1: It'll be great.
3: As I saw this morning, there's not much of a chance of rain in Clearwater. I know, shout out to event man and all around dude, Dan, who's standing right next to us. He said there is a backup plan if it does rain for the seawall session.
1: But so, I looked and it was like 16% chance, so I think we're good.
3: Yeah, we will be.
1: We'll be great.
3: We will be good. And we are still definitely
1: we're in the mix.
3: We're in the little more in the mix than Water Parks, if I may say so myself.
5: Yeah.

0: that this is the new best venue in Tampa, though.
1: It really
0: is. Like, if there is a show here, then that is one that, that I'm more likely to go to, depending on location.
1: And I know at the beginning, everybody was complaining about parking and all that stuff. Even when our parking's not taken care of, I have, like, this is the easiest to park never, in and out of, aside from our amphitheater. Yeah,
0: which is just
1: That's
2: I've never parked, only Ubered.
1: Yeah, but it's, I came here for a couple different shows, and it was like the two blocks, and I was here. Like, it was fantastic.
0: Here? Didn't you drive for AEW when we came to wrestling?
2: Oh, you're right. Yeah. I forgot about that.
0: I know your life better than you do. Yeah, I keep track of everything. Yeah, I've never had a problem.
2: It's like two blocks up.
0: Yeah, and I'd love to see, you know, they did the AEW wrestling here, which was pretty cool. And, I mean, it worked very well. Not that there's a bunch of stuff like that, but imagine if a UFC or a bare knuckle or something like that came here as well. We saw Sam Barber here, which was awesome. My dad pretty much tells me now, because I'm always trying to tell him about shows I hear. He's like, if it's not at the Sound, then I'm not going.
2: Oh, really?
0: Yeah, we get up here in the View. You sit right there on the side with your cocktail. You're kind of away from all the people. It doesn't get much better than that. I do have a couple things. A main thing for that thing today. I went just down a rabbit hole of thinking about this last night. It is the trial that has captivated the country. It is the woman who, I mean, it's not Big Friday vibes, but it's the lady who killed her children on trial. So I can't grasp exactly if they've declared a mistrial. If you've been following along, there was one juror who was not agreeing with the rest of the jury, which we've said it out loud on air, but I really started thinking about that last night and how effed up that is.
2: Yeah.
0: So you've got all of these jurors that think one thing, and the judge is repeatedly telling them to go back. What you're really saying is, break this person down. Get them to come to your side. Get them to think differently than what they already think, which is just crazy. So the judge now said he would declare a mistrial on Friday after the jury weighing the fate of Lindsay Clancy failed for the third time to reach a verdict in the case of the mother who did kill her children. But in a dramatic courtroom moment, Clancy's lawyer said he wanted to appeal to a higher court. The judge granted him an hour to do so.

0: so I guess we're waiting. We're waiting.
1: All right.
0: So I guess her lawyer doesn't want there to be a mistrial, if that's the way that I'm reading
2: yes,
0: that.
2: Yes.
0: Judge William Sullivan made the announcement after the jury sent the court saying they were still deadlocked, which I have to say, props on this one person. I don't know. In my head, I think this one person is probably the only one that doesn't want to give her murder, and he probably wants it by insanity. That's my just my thought. But you could just go home. You could be done with it.
2: Yeah.
0: I don't know if
1: what's it to you?
0: Yeah, I mean, really.
2: Yeah.
0: It depending, and that's why I kind of wonder how far away they all are. Because I did. Am I there? I feel like I just cut out a little bit. Everybody good?
2: Yeah.
0: I did find out that they added the manslaughter charge after the fact in the hopes that maybe they would come to an agreement. So if you're saying, you know, guilty by or not guilty by insanity, and then the other people are saying second degree murder and they can't come to an agreement, then maybe you give a manslaughter and they can meet in the middle. But that one person, whatever the hell they're thinking, they're not budging. So
1: set in their ways.
0: Good for them. I still can't believe that they get to go home every night. Like, and I guess they just don't.
1: It's not a hotel situation.
0: No, I guess they don't sequester juries the way that they once did. But these people just get to go home, and you know damn well.
1: I remember watching the movie with Pauly Shore, Jury Duty, and they were in a hotel.
2: That's the 90s, though.
1: Yeah. Oh, okay, 90s. All right, yeah.
2: You gotta realize, like, it's so easy to get information now, so I'm sure they're gonna.
1: Right, but I feel like it would be easier if they're leaving each day, because then I could snag you in the middle of an alley and make you say what I want to say or get all the information.
0: Who's snagging you? Like the lawyers? The legal
1: teams? No, if it's like a high profile case or whatever, like if it's a little tiny, you know.
0: Three dead kids?
1: Yeah, well,
0: you know, if it's a little tiny,
2: little
0: you know, me.
2: Like that.
1: Well, that's
0: what I don't know that they knew when this trial started that it was going to end up being as crazy as it was. By the way, I just got some exciting breaking news from the Senning estate. So the Winn-Dixie by our house is closing, okay? Like every Winn-Dixie, RIP Winn-Dixie. But Danielle, my wife, is obsessed with going. Like, they lower the prices every day.
1: Yeah.
0: There's like nothing.
1: It's like
0: 80%
1: off.
0: There's like nothing in there. And every day she's like, let's go to Winn-Dixie. Let's see how much they lowered the prices. I said, there's nothing there. We've done it all. We went on a big shopping trip at the liquor store last week. So she hit me up. She said, I had to go back one more time. And she said, look what I got for $10. I'm excited about this. And you both should be too, because I think there's a good chance you're going to be a part of it when it finally gets cracked. The brand new 100 proof Rumplemintz cinnamon whiskey.
1: Woo!
2: Wow,
1: that does sound
0: a
1: delicious.
0: new Rumplemintz on the scene.
1: That does sound good.
0: Yeah,
2: so she just went back for a Rumplemintz.
0: No, she sent me a whole list of all the things that she got.
1: All that for $10 though?
0: 75% off K cups. She got five free air filters. Five boxes of K cups for $10. She's got a whole.
1: I might be making a trip down to St. Pete tomorrow.
0: Well, I think tomorrow or the next day, maybe the last day. So if you're going to do you should do it. I realize I've got a lot of things flowing through my brain. You want to know what I started last night? Chad Powers.
2: Oh, I forgot.
0: Which is out on Hulu. Did you heard of it? You watched any of it?
1: No.
2: Watch TV like that, do you?
1: Not really. Like even when I put something on, it's all reruns.
0: Dude,
1: it's all stuff
0: out
1: that
0: slaying poom. This dude he's got to do a doggy so him and the girl can watch the show.
1: That is the truth.
0: Dude, this man has got
2: nonstop.
0: A different date every night of the week. Yeah. This man cannot be watching television shows.
2: You remember in Wedding Crashers when they crash all those weddings, they have a montage of them just...
0: Oh, yes, yes. That's Corey's life.
2: That's
0: him right now. And I remember, too, because it goes to... actually, hold on. I know. Don't say it because I know the song. Hold on.
1: I love that.
2: I promise that's you, Corey. Good for you, by the way.
1: Thank you. Thank you.
2: We made jokes when you were like 2 years clean, chilling, not doing nothing. You're making up for that for sure.
1: I am.
0: Oh, yeah. Here it is.
1: Here it is.
0: This is the song that's playing as Corey is throwing all of his.

0: montage. His montage is like, it's like one scene of him pumping iron, and then it's a scene of him throwing another one down on the bed.
1: Yes.
0: It's him doing deadlifts, and then it's another lady.
1: Yep. Him walking around checking to make sure an event's good.
0: Yeah.
1: Clapping.
0: Yeah.
2: Listen, I love you guys.
0: But needless to say, I started Chad Powers last night, which if you don't know about it, it's a show on Hulu, which is Glenn Powell, all-around stud. And it is kind of, the premise of it feels very like 90s comedy. He is a, he's a college quarterback who gets horrifically, no, he didn't get hurt.
1: No.
0: He didn't get hurt. He just blew
1: messed
0: it.
1: Up.
0: He just blew it at the in the championship game. He's depressed and his life is over. He doesn't know what to do. He then comes up with an idea because his dad is does like makeup for big budget movies. He creates a fake face for himself and then re-enters college as Chad Powers. And I will say this, I'm locked in. They did release the whole season, which last year they did it week by week.
1: Yeah.
0: This time they did the whole season. I'm in. I'm going to watch it. I still love it. It gets instantly more unbelievable and goofy and bizarre than anything that happened in the first season, like almost immediately.
1: It feels like they must have not had great numbers in the first season. That's why they're releasing, because it must have had
0: that's actually a great, that's a good point, because I do kind of feel like Glenn Powell is a huge name, and I think ESPN is involved with it, and he, you know, so I just thought it would have been bigger. A lot of people have never even heard of it, but it's pretty damn funny.
1: It's just him and Steve Dunn are like the big names, right?
0: I think that's pretty much it. The girl coach, the coach's daughter, but she's not really a big name. But I highly recommend it. The story that I said. These are downers on a Friday, but sometimes the news is just tough.
1: I'm watching the downer this week, and then you told me to the Hulu one.
0: Oh, that there's a downer because it's a murder, but you'll be fine. It's less of a downer than the story I'm about to tell you.
2: Right up my alley.
0: So I'm just trying to decide if I wanted to highlight the fact that we're going to be go karting in a few weeks, but I think maybe I'll just leave that off the table for now because. A woman was killed at a go-kart track over the weekend.
2: All right.
0: A young South Carolina mother-to-be was killed in a freak accident when her hair got caught in the sprocket of a go-kart.
1: Oh. Final Destination.
0: Yeah. God, why did I send this to myself?
1: Yeah. Are you going to pin your hair up when you raise
2: that? You better.
0: I really am just hesitant to give the details of this story. It's really, really bad.
1: We started. We got to continue.
0: Hold on. Let me find.
1: It's a one-way street.
0: No, that's fine. That's fine. Let me do.
1: Music.
0: Yeah.
1: Instead of shout.
0: Yeah. Let me just find. I'll start here, just as a just to get the vibes right.
1: Okay. It might seem crazy what I'm about to say.
0: Sunshine, she's here. And this is just a news story. I'm disgusted with myself. Bailey, because I left out the key part of the story, to be honest with you.
2: All right.
0: I'm going to keep going now, okay? Because I'm happy. Your chance at $1,000 coming up in just 10 minutes. So even if you're traumatized by this news story on a Friday, just hang with me to get to the $1,000. Bailey Johnson. 16 weeks pregnant with her first child, whom she'd already named Johnny, when she was killed in a freak accident at a go-kart track in Sumter, South Carolina. She was driving when her hair got trapped and her neck hyperextended.
1: Okay, I'm going to ask the hard questions. I don't want to be JoJo in this scenario. Are you allowed to operate those pregnant?
2: A certain one, like if you're more than 20 weeks pregnant, I don't know if that's the number or whatever.
0: That's a very, very fair question.
2: And that was the first thing I thought of, too.
0: I don't know what it tells about me, because that did not even cross my mind. I mean, it was a sad story,
1: It's like if you go on a roller coaster and something happens and you get off.
2: Right.
1: Were you supposed to be on the roller coaster?
2: Exactly. Well, I will say over at Celebration Station, like if you're going to ride those go-karts, literally they will walk up, and if you have your hair down, they will hand you a hair tie. Dude. And they'll say, put it up.
1: Oh, smart.
0: That Celebration Station track, by the way, is hardcore. Like, so when we do the Grand Prix on September 26th, there's still tickets available to come be a spectator. You get food, you get the magnets, you get to hang out, watch us race. OMG, it's Wix is going to be there. It's going to be awesome. MoGrandPrix.com. But that place, you have a legit serious helmet on with a full visor that you have to have down. We did the Celebration Station a few weeks ago, And dude, I had like tar, but no, like from the tires or something, like tar all over my face when I was done. If you're not wearing glasses, you're going to leave there with serious track debris inside your eyeballs.
1: It does sound like that's a lawsuit waiting to happen.
2: Yeah, well.
0: It kind of does.
1: That's the last one I did with Celebration Station.
2: Yeah.
0: Yeah, they're okay, but, like, dude, these ones at the Grand Prix, which we got to are you going to... Wait, I don't even know if you're going to be there, Corey.
2: What's the date?
0: September 26th.
1: Slaying stuff.
0: Yeah, oh, yeah.
2: I don't know.
0: Yeah.
1: Look at him. He's checking
0: yeah,
1: his girl.
0: Yeah, oh, yeah. He's like,
1: nope.
0: He's like, sorry, that's Poon O'Clock.
2: Yeah. I think I do have plans on that.
0: Yeah. Oh, yeah? Where are you taking her?
2: I don't know. I don't even know what's going on that night. I feel like I have plans that night.
0: Yeah, dude, look at you sowing your wild oats, dude. It is kind of like you're making up for lost time. I do feel like you're getting to like live your early 20s like later in life, kind of.
2: I definitely feel that where this is all of the stuff I would have been doing a decade ago or whatever. So
1: you need a condom endorsement.
2: I really do.
1: Yeah. Dude, not that you'll use them, but, you know, leave them with the money. Oh, that laugh was very telling. Yeah,
0: dude, he needs a plan B endorsement is what he needs.
2: Damn, guys.
0: The thing is, though, about Corey, I think, and I'm not saying it's going to happen tomorrow, but it will happen, and it'll happen within the next year. One of these ladies that he's interested in,
1: he'll get pregnant.
0: Well, that.
2: God, I hope not.
0: But he will fall in love.
1: You think so?
0: Yeah, I think under the cold, dark soul that Corey Cardinal has, there is a man who wants love and normalcy.
1: I disagree. I think that he will, but not right now. I think he's going to find that that nice veal meal.
0: what is the veal? Is a young veal?
1: Okay,
0: is veal.
3: That's very true. Yeah,
0: dude, I think veal is like a baby cow.
1: Okay, that nice
0: aged steak. How about that?
1: But right now he's in the slaughterhouse. Yeah, he's just running through these right now. And he doesn't care. It's
0: he's
1: just,
0: running
1: it's
0: that.
1: A line.
0: He's running that gun that they use that just kills all the cows. He's just pop, pop, pop, pop. By the way, I should mention this. Are we on BoTV?
2: I think so. Cernak said that there's a button that needs to be pressed, but I don't.
4: No, you're on.
0: Love...
4: You're on.
0: Oh, okay. Oh, yeah. Oh, cool.
4: You're good. I see you guys. All three.
0: Oh,
4: hey,
0: wow,
4: what's up, Corey?
0: All right. Yeah, shout out to Corey, who I asked and said, hey, are we on Bone TV? And he said, yeah, we were never on Bone TV up until recently.
2: Yeah,
0: so
2: we're good now.
0: If you went to Bone TV and you did not see us and then you left, just know if you go back now, it doesn't look half bad. You can see that there's a stage behind us. When you set... No disrespect. When you set the bar so low every day with Bone TV, like any little variation in lighting or good or bad isn't that serious. So, Corey, you're not in the shot, though.
2: No.
0: Come sit on the side right here. Come on. I mean, if you're here and you're tired, you should be in the shot.
2: Right.
0: And I know all these babes probably want to...
1: And to be fair, when you asked him if we were on, he was texting his girls like, yeah.
0: He wasn't
1: answering you.
0: No, he
1: was talking out loud.
2: Jesus, guys.
0: He just answered it so confidently. Like, I was like, are we live on BoTV? He's like, oh, yeah, brother, you know we are. We're about 5 minutes away from your chance at $1,000, the Bone word of the day. I think I heard this morning, and I should probably say it now, Corey, you're the man to know. Oh, sorry. I thought I heard something.
2: You do. It is. It's so. If we're when we're talking.
0: Oh, it's coming back a little bit.
2: Yeah.
0: No word on Monday, right?
2: Correct. Yeah. Monday is there's no word for Labor Day.
0: Okay. So no. Everybody who likes to freak out when words aren't given and said, don't go sending emails and getting mad because there's no words on Monday. But you will have words today. The next coming in about 4 minutes. I feel like I have a it's going to be a relaxing Labor Day weekend. But even when I have things that are like fun, they still are like plans to me. I don't know if anybody thinks that way.
2: Yes, where you're like, I have to be there at 2:00, even though it could be fun. It's at the beach, it's doing whatever. You're like, I have to be there. Yeah, and you kind of just dread it.
0: It's not a dread thing. I think I'm just Diz. You're kind of the same way, so I'm surprised you don't feel that more. Like Diz,
1: explain it again.
0: Well, you cannot be contained. Like if you're at a place with Diz, if you're at a place with Diz, and I think I'm similar.
1: Yeah,
0: like he's gonna be.
2: He's a mover and shaker.
0: Yeah, he's dodging and weaving.
1: I'm drinking, especially, I need a hand.
0: Yeah, right. Like, the perfect example that where I feel this the most is, like, when Reggae Rise Up comes around every year, and you've got all these people that, like, want to hang out with you. And I'm like, when I want to go here, I want to do that. When I want to go over here, I want to do that. And it's hard to get a group of people to always do that. So I think it's just the feeling of knowing you can't do whatever you want in that moment. It's not stressful. I don't dread it, but I'm like, I got plans. We're going to the baseball game on.
1: We're good. We're good.
0: You can or you can't. It doesn't really matter.
4: Already did it.
0: Oh, you did? Okay, good.
1: My guy.
0: Look at this honor. We do have
1: Mike Counts. We have plans.
0: We have plans on Saturday all together, which will be very fun. Are you going to be there?
2: Yeah.
0: Oh, you are.
2: Yeah. With I got my my son. Yeah.
0: Oh, really?
2: Yeah.
0: Is your son not a
2: no? Like I just like a son.
0: Dude, you did this.
1: You did like you were bringing me.
0: Yeah. He goes, you know,
2: I got Disney coming with me.
0: Dude, I feel like your son is like bigger than you are.
2: He's almost
0: my son. The big guy.
2: I was looking at him last night while we were talking, and I go, "Are you taller than I?" He's almost as tall as I am.
1: No, I'm gonna ask you that. One of the big things for me when I do things like that, like for instance, going to where we're going, I could ask Drew for a ride, but I'd rather drive myself.
0: So you can escape whenever you want.
1: I feel so contained when I go somewhere. Even if we're Uber, I'm like, now I'm only on everyone's time. I want to be on my time.
0: You're a wild animal. Yeah. You're a wild animal that cannot be contained.
2: Do you guys disappear at all? Like, what is the chances?
0: I'm a major disappear.
2: Just out of nowhere, right?
0: Yeah. Why are you pointing me?
1: You are
0: a disappear. Dude, you're...
1: Who do you think is more disappearing?
0: You!
1: Because I'm just short.
0: Well, no. The thing, if we want to...
1: You're tall and you still...
0: No, if we want it to be real,
1: okay.
0: If you're in a closed-in area, like if you're in an inside building, Dizzy will be in the alley next to the building smoking weed. Like, he'll be...
2: Okay,
0: if you don't see him, you will find him maybe somewhere close to where you are, but he is you are a disappear by nature.
1: You're explaining this to Corey like he's not the guy I'm in the alley.
0: Yeah, that's true. And I can be. It depends on the place. It depends on where it is. Maybe a smidge less than you, but it's in my
1: DNA. At like a company work party. We're like, Corey, and me like, you want to escape? We're like cousins at Thanksgiving.
0: Yeah, that is
1: like,
0: so true.
1: Let's go eat dinner. You're like, want to go hit a lap? Want to go walk the neighborhood?
2: We're gonna do we got a cousin walk real quick.
0: All right, hold on. Let me get us back in the mix and let me.
2: That's a great way to explain.
1: Yeah.
0: Hold on. We're gonna get the vibes right. I'm gonna give you the word. Oh no! Oh,
1: we haven't. That's
0: that was crazy. Valor. That was a complete accident.
1: Stolen
0: I'm so valor. Sorry that happened. This one seems like it would make Corey happy.
2: Oh,
1: anything? Yep.
3: I don't know, dude.
0: Marshall. All right, I've got the keyword for you. Your chance at $1,000.
3: And I think everybody's got a freaking problem.
0: Head to the 102.5 The Bone app right now and enter the word holiday. The word is holiday. You've got about 30 minutes to enter the word holiday at the 102.5 The Bone app. If you get a phone call that you do not recognize in the next 30, 35 minutes, you better answer it because it could be the prize patrol letting you know that you won $1,000. Again, it is holiday, H-O-L-I-D-A-Y. I know this is like a weird, unspoken thing. Corey, are we getting winners? Have we had a winner?
2: Yeah, we had one winner the other morning.
0: For a Calta.
2: Yeah.
0: Is that the...
2: Yeah.
0: Okay.
2: Yeah, we had a winner.
0: Okay, yeah. When they do call you and you talk to them, make sure you shout out Sending Show. Give them a little vroom vroom. There's a band on stage. I don't know if it'll be picked up on Bone TV. Oh, not really.
2: I mean, we can go.
0: Oh, you can roll roaming.
2: We can go mobile.
0: Oh, yeah. Look at this.
2: Yeah.
0: Look at it. Corey's going to give everybody on Bone TV a little tour. Who is that? Is that
2: I believe
0: Water
2: Parks? That's Water Parks, yeah. It's either Water Parks or the local band. But I'd imagine... I'd imagine it.
0: Yeah, sound check is going on right behind us. We are live from Next Big Thing, BayCare Sound. Doors open at 5. Still plenty of tickets if you want to get your ticket and come out tonight. We've got our dude Dylan Catrone is opening up the show. Very excited about that. Looking forward to hanging out with everybody who won the Sending Seawall Session passes. That's going to happen around 5:30. I believe Corey is texting all of the winners individually, so hopefully everybody is in the know on that. And we got plenty more Sending Show on the way. When we come back, I think this last hour is just going to be very nostalgic in nature. Diz sent me some great stuff this week. I actually thought I liked this this article about 2000s trends most, but the thing I'm most excited to talk about is the millennial equivalent of 6-7.
1: Oh, yeah, yeah.
0: The dumb things, that we said we thought were funny, we used too much in the early 2000s, that maybe nothing is as stupid as 6-7, but adults and other people probably thought we were equally as stupid at the time. 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
0: Welcome back to Senning Show. As I walk through the valley, we are coming to you live from the BayCare Sound, right in the downtown Clearwater area. It's a big day. Next big thing tonight, Yellow Card, Water Parks, who are sound checking right behind us as we speak. Dylan Catrone. I'm John Senning. He's Dizzy. We got Corey Cardinal with us today as well. By the way, I was just reading back on something, and I have to know. You wrote me a note, Diz, about the worst thing that a business can do to promote their thing.
1: Yes.
0: Can I guess? Because I think it is. Does it have to do with the little notes that were on our car?
1: Yes.
0: Dude, I'm so cute. Did you get one too, Corey?
2: Was it for the food?
0: Yeah. Wait, do you know where the place is?
2: I saw that it was like way down on 4th Street.
0: Oh, it is. I thought it was like in the plaza.
2: Same, because it was Casablanca.
0: It was something, yeah. Oh, is that what it was called?
2: Yeah, it was like Casablanca something. So I was wondering if Mo like is opening up the restaurant right next door. But then I saw that it was way away.
0: He's serving food in the barber shop. Yeah. The guy that's burning heaters out front will cut your hair and make you a gyro.
2: Look at everything.
1: You ever see the videos of like the guys are like, they leave a note on someone's car. They're like, hey, I'm in the trunk. Drive home and pop the trunk and let me up. Hide from the cops.
0: Oh, no. I've never seen that before.
1: Different algorithm, I guess.
0: Yeah, yeah.
1: So when I left, I thought, because I parked next to JoJo. I usually never do that. When I was walking to my car, I thought she left a note and was going to mess with me. So I walked up and I seen it. And as soon as I unraveled it.
0: Because you're so used to getting notes from JoJo. Like, she'd leave you something like, tonight's the night. You going to hit this again, Daddy?
1: I've seen what your side is. Our secret, safe, Daddy-o.
0: Yeah,
1: we have a secret signal.
0: Yeah.
1: And when I saw it, I immediately opened it and, like, closed it. Like, I hate that. I feel like if you put something on my windshield or on my door, I'm immediately pissed because, one, I have to throw this out now. You gave me trash.
0: That is true.
1: And, two, it's just like, I just hate when it's on my car.
0: Yeah, there is something to it. I mean, when I saw it all over the parking lot first, so by the time I got to my car, I knew that there was something going on. But normally it was a weird location because they folded it up like a little message in a bottle and then, like, stuck it in everybody's door handle, which I had never really seen. Dude, one of the first nights, I don't know if you would remember this, Corey. I think it might have been the first night that we ever did the crowded takeover on the Bone. There was I've tried to find the clips because we took all these little snippets. There was a local rap. We got there like super early. We were obviously freaking out. We got there super early and we went downstairs before the show and all of the cars, dude, somebody had put stickers on the car.
1: Stickers
0: on the car. Dude, well, here's the thing. It was a local rapper. He was like a local young white rapper. So we ended up like pulling his music up and it was so horrendous. Like, it was unbelievably bad and we played it all night. But like, I don't think getting close to people's cars that aren't yours in the year 2026 is really something we should be doing. So I mean, I do get it.
2: I don't want to say we do that all the time, but we definitely have done that.
0: Who's we?
1: Yeah.
2: The radio stations.
0: What are we doing?
2: Guerrilla marketing.
0: What? Tell me the last thing you think you put a flyer on somebody's car for.
2: I mean, it's been a little while, but it was around the weekend of Reggae Rise Up. But this was a few years ago. Reggae Rise Up, and it was Innings Fest. I specifically went through, and I think I was promoting like our next show or doing something, and I went through and I just walked up and down roads. Yeah.
0: Somebody pops out of the back seat, pow pow, shoot your ass. I mean. They're like, they were breaking into my car.
1: The other one is when they stick it in your door, at your front door, and not like on the handle. Yeah. You open the door, it just flies right.
0: You're like through the slot.
1: Yeah,
0: in the door.
1: Just indents it. I hate that.
0: I will say, I've been meaning to talk about this for a couple days, and I haven't figured out how I really feel about it. In the past, before. what happened to me happened that I'm about to share, I didn't like it, and I don't think that I do. The Jeep people who have all of the ducks.
2: Oh, yeah.
0: I don't get it. I know it's a game. I don't know what's going on.
1: It's a game?
0: Well, I think it's like you give, you take, you, I don't know. Like
2: something.
0: I don't know.
1: Sounds
0: I really
1: very
0: don't know.
1: Swinger-ish.
2: Well, like, yeah, if you have a ton of them on your thing and you pull up next to one and they don't have any, you can take one and give it to, like, it's
0: so here's,
2: it's
0: here's,
2: weird,
0: here's
2: though.
0: What happened.
2: Yeah.
0: Here's what happened to me. And again, I'm not going full bore. I'm not in the movement yet. But when you're on the receiving end, it does feel a little different. So I was at Trader Joe's, of all places, and I walk out, and hanging from my door handle is a it's half horse, half duck.
2: Okay.
0: And it's got a little sticker on it, like a little like professionally made graphic that says, "Your Bronco is badass. You just got bucked."
2: And that's kind of cool.
0: It's like a little rubber duck, but it's a horse instead. So now that I've been on the receiving end of one of these damn little ducky horses,
1: yeah,
2: okay.
0: I don't know. I just don't know that
1: I converted.
0: Well, I don't know that I've been converted, but it did. It felt good.
2: Is it on your dash right now?
0: It is on my dash. It flies around. I don't know what those people do if they like glue them or
2: a little tape, little double sided.
0: Yeah,
2: tape.
0: Because it's flopping and flying all around. But yeah. I'm just saying, I've been a little ducky Jeep hater my whole life, and now that I've been bucked, I'm
2: ask Ashley. She has a Jeep, and I think she has ducks or. Yeah. She knows, like she's definitely in the Jeep crew.
0: She also yes. has her entire. It is. We should mention that her entire. Not no Nightmare on Elm Street.
2: Yeah.
1: Oh, it is.
0: Freddy Krueger. The whole Jeep is decked out in Freddy.
1: Just Freddy Krueger.
0: All Freddy.
2: She's all into horror stuff. It's, yeah,
1: I know that. Yeah.
2: Yeah,
1: yeah.
0: It's got the scratches of Freddy down
2: cool.
0: the
2: it's dope.
0: Down the side. So if you had to pick her Freddy Krueger Jeep or S-Dot's
1: Wu-Tang,
0: which one would you pick?
2: I'm picking the Freddy Krueger.
0: You take the Wu-Tang.
1: Me? Yeah, of course I take the Wu-Tang.
2: No, I'm taking the Freddy Krueger one all day long.
0: We're in the mix, by the way, in case you didn't know.
1: I don't know enough about Freddy. I know he invaded nightmares. I've maybe seen three. There's like 13.
0: Yeah, that is true. Who could be the boss? Look up to the cross.
2: Straight in the land of the Lord. Speaking of Wu, I'm going to see them. Who? Wu-Tang.
0: Oh, Wu-Tang.
2: Yeah.
0: Wu-Tang. They're coming to town, right?
2: Yeah.
1: They're always coming to town.
0: I thought you were talking about Limp Bizkit. That really perked

0: millennials reveal what they believe was our equivalent, which I have to say, the generations, like, hating the other generations, you really realize that it's just happened forever.
1: Yeah.
0: Because it feels like not that long ago, all of the jokes and, like, the, oh, they're lazy or stupid, it was all about the millennials. And now that we've got the Gen Z and the Gen Alpha, we now just pile on the generation that's behind us. Because these, all millennial related, possible equivalents, or our generation's 6-7, which I believe the 6-7 has died down.
1: I hope so.
2: Yeah.
0: Let me start with one of the ones that are I feel less passionate about. Like this, help me through this. I guess the correct answer is chicken butt.
1: Oh, guess what?
0: Chicken butt?
2: Yeah.
0: Oh, that's it? That's the whole thing?
1: That's the thing, yeah, because people go, oh, guess what? And everybody's response back then was, huh, chicken butt.
0: That feels older than millennial. That feels like that would have been like a boomer thing.
1: Right, like 80s, 90s.
0: Well, yeah, I don't even know older than that. That feels like something, like a thing your grandpa would do to you.
2: Yeah, I would never do that. I'd do the thing where you'd be like, what? And then you go, what?
1: Uh-huh, loser said what?
2: That was my, I remember that.
1: Yeah, except for we didn't say loser.
0: Yeah, you guys. Psych.
2: Psych was a big one.
1: Or not.
0: Not is on the list.
1: Yeah, I can't wait to go there. Not.
0: I would say that if I had to pick, without a shadow of a doubt, and I was so excited to see it on the list, as far as what I said the most and what I was most passionate about, was...
2: Can we guess?
0: Yes.
2: Wrestling related.
0: Actually... Did you see it on the... Oh, you did already see the list.
1: No, but now I know exactly what it is.
2: I know the list, so that's why I know what Corey can guess. It's not that hard.
1: Yeah. Am I just going to say
2: it?
1: Even
2: if I didn't see the list. One, two, three.
1: Suck it.
2: Yeah. Even if you didn't see the list, I think that would be the
1: Yeah. I remember. Yeah. That, like, you could not get away from anybody doing that.
2: I love doing that.
1: Yeah.
2: Especially when you'd sneak it in photos and stuff, especially, like, class photos or something. Like, all right. Bow to the list. Or your teacher would say something and she'd turn around. Break it down.
0: Yeah, dude. And what's crazy is that I actually... When DX first started, we didn't have cable at our house. We went through, like, many years without cable, and I would have to go to, like, the neighbor's house and get on the internet to find out, like, what D-Generation X was all about.
2: That's hard times.
0: Yeah, that is hard times, Daddy-O. See, some of these feel older than millennial. Talk to the Hand.
2: Oh, that was before us. That was before us.
1: That's early 90s.
2: That's probably, like... This is gonna sound bad. That's probably like JoJo's era, just a little bit.
0: A little past, yeah. The elder millennial, if you will.
2: Yeah. I wanted to say it,
1: that's so rude.
0: Well, I mean, it is.
2: She leaves me notes. I don't want to say something.
0: It is.
1: Well, they are handwritten, so you can tell. Yeah, it's still cursive.
0: I mean, this one feels like it definitely hit in a moment in time. What's up?
2: Oh, I love that. That was the commercial for me, right?
0: Yeah, I think that was. I think that's where it started.
2: Oh, it did?
0: I think it all got started with the...
1: I think it was just Scary Movie.
2: No, that
0: was after the fact.
2: They spoofed it.
1: So that was from the Budweiser?
0: The Budweiser commercial started it.
2: Pick up the phone!
0: That's what she said?
1: Yeah. That was well after us, I thought.
0: After?
1: Yeah.
2: No,
0: that feels like it probably would have been in the in the similar wheelhouse. Seeing 69 and following it up with
1: nice.
0: This did happen, and this almost felt like it was maybe a little past my time, putting Izzle at the end of every word.
1: Faux shizzle.
0: I feel like it was like as Snoop became like corporate Snoop.
1: Yeah.
0: That's when everybody started doing the shizzles and the fizzles and the dizzles.
2: Did you say this one? I don't know if it's on the list. Tight?
0: Dude, tight was... Dude, I can't believe you said
2: that's
0: that
2: tight.
0: Because I didn't think that would make the list. When I first... I remember I went and visited my cousin out in Denver, and he was the first person I ever said tight, that I ever heard say tight. And I remember that whole trip. It was like tight. I was like tight. And I came back to Michigan and I was using it. People were like, what are you saying? Like, I really felt like in our town, I was on the cutting edge.
1: That's
0: of
1: so great.
0: Of tight. We need to bring tight back.
1: We really do. That's tight.
2: That's tight.
1: That's tight right there.
0: I'm not sure.
2: Tight fit, dog.
0: I'm now thinking, I'm wondering if it went away. Is it possible that I'm still using tight?
2: Oh, it just became so...
0: Like normal now.
1: I don't think I use it. I definitely have used it, but I don't think I use it anymore.
0: Yeah, that's tight. I think I might. I still might be...
2: I don't think I use tight.
1: All right.
0: Yeah, tight, you guys, tight was white.
1: Did you guys pick up words to, like, mock other people, and then you accidentally, like, got accustomed to them? Bro was one of them. Like, my daughter, like, was just everybody was saying bro, so we all started making fun of them, and we have not stopped saying bro since.
2: That's funny, because if I was to pick, like, top five words Corey said, it would be
0: bro.
1: Yeah, bro, and then dog. I started saying dog a lot recently.
0: I do a lot of dog. I do a lot of dog. The bro also feels like the younger generation, like the Gen Z, like the annoying young kids now. I always hear parents say that, like, their kids call them bro.
1: Yeah, like my son, he'll call me bro, dude, dog. Like, he'll call me dad, too. But, like, we're having a conversation, and he's like, bro, check this out.
0: Bro, dude, dog, dad.
1: Yeah, whatever.
2: I got – it's a two-word phrase that I feel like you guys said a lot. That's not that part.
0: Da
2: bomb. Like, that's
0: da
2: bomb.
0: No.
2: You didn't say it? I feel like you guys were da bomb guys.
0: No.
2: Sorry for profiling.
1: That's da bomb. Yeah, that's actually hate speech.
0: Yeah, yeah, I would say. No, yeah, that is, I don't even know who da bomb people are.
1: No.
0: Like, that's dabomb.com.
1: Yeah.
2: I thought you'd go and be like, yo, the food was da bomb there.
1: No, I'd say the food was tight.
0: Yeah,
1: that food was tight, bro.
0: Dude, everything was tight.
1: Yeah.
0: Tight, you said that, and I thought it earlier, but I just didn't know if that was as universal as it seemed to me. There's a couple here that I don't know. I know people that did this. I was not necessarily one of them. My group of friends used to just shout penis as loud as they could at random moments in public.
1: The penis game.
0: Yeah. Oh,
2: shut up, Corey.
1: I swear to God, it's a penis game. You would be in lunch, and like it would be the three of us at a table, and I would start, and I'd go, penis. And then you would have to say it louder.
0: Oh, say it a little louder.
1: And then you would, and then you have that one person that just doesn't care, and they would start out at 100%, and they're just yelling penis.
2: Yeah. That's crazy. It's like telephone. The guy who goes immediately switches everything.
1: Yeah.
0: Dude, I don't know what this means, and it doesn't have tons of votes on the list, and I don't think I've ever heard it. Maybe this is more of an urban one, Diz. The game?
1: Oh, you son of a bitch.
0: Oh, the game.
1: No, not that. Just the game. Like, there was a game where the way you lose is just thinking or somebody mentioning the game. And
2: never
1: then,
2: heard of it.
1: If you were to Google the game, it'll have, like, the whole explanation.
0: Well, you're not doing a very good job at this
1: point. It's just, that's the premises. The game is you have to not think of the game. And when somebody makes you think of the game, you lose. That's the whole thing.
2: What do you mean?
1: So if just randomly, if you were
2: so
1: just like,
2: dude, we're playing.
1: Yeah, if us were playing, and let's say it's like 6 months from now, and you guys have completely forgot, I go, hey, by the way, you're still playing the game. You go, damn it, I just remembered, and you lose.
0: Dude, that is 6-7, because that's annoying and stupid.
2: Yes.
1: That's so annoying.
0: That's the closest thing I've heard is a legitimate equivalent to 6-7, because that doesn't even, the game.
2: Because you would lose.
1: Right,
2: you
1: but that's
2: up the game.
0: The game is a mind game in which the objective is to avoid thinking about the game. Thinking about the game constitutes a loss, which must be announced each time it occurs. It is impossible to win most versions of the game. Depending on the variation, it is held all over the world. Are those who are aware of the game are playing the game at all times.
1: Yep.
0: Tactics have been developed to increase the number of people who are aware of the game and thereby increase the number of losses.
1: So many people just lost the game right now.
2: I hate that.
1: For
0: like,
1: sure.
0: They've been playing the game
1: their
0: whole life.
1: Yeah, and they're like, they're cussing us out.
2: I'd rather play the other game.
0: Yeah, I don't...
2: Penis.
0: Yeah, that is...
1: that one is fun.
0: I do feel like that was a little younger than me, too. Like, I guess, I was born in 86, so I think that puts me on the upper end of the millennial, right? Like, actually, the older end. So I'd be closer to a Gen X, technically.
1: Right.
0: Yeah, so I think that those came a little bit.
2: I've
0: little
2: never
0: later.
2: Heard of that.
1: Really,
2: and
1: never?
2: It still makes no sense to me.
0: What's the game, dude?
2: Because if you bring it up, then you are the one thinking of it, so that you should be eliminated.
1: Yeah, or you just go, oh, I just thought of the game, and then you just make everybody else lose too.
2: So if you say, by the way, you're still playing the game, if I go, what are you talking about? I'm still in the game?
1: No, because you know the concept of the game.
2: What if I know?
1: Unless you truly didn't know, okay. but now moving forward. You now know the game.
0: Yeah, I'm going to jump off a bridge before I get a chance to play the game ever.
1: Trust me,
0: again.
1: I hate it.
0: The last thing on the list, which technically got the most votes, so I guess it makes it number one. I don't think we said it yet. I kind of been bouncing all around. Saying something, somebody says something to you, good or bad, and you reply with, any guesses? Diz has already saw the list.
2: No, it happened. I don't know what this is.
0: Replying to everything with, your mom.
2: Oh, that's good.
0: I do feel like I was part of the, maybe on the back end, but I think I was part of the.
1: That's definitely the older generation, and Heather's raising her hand, but we were on that back end of it.
0: Dude, Heather's out here busting her ass.
3: She just raised her hand.
0: She's walks in the door. She's working hard, and then all of a sudden you want to start
3: throwing. I'm not calling her old.
0: You just did.
1: You said at the older end, like the older end of our generation.
0: You give this guy a microphone, he gets an ego, he starts acting like he's not promo. Dude, I'm more promo than Corey at this point, dude. Yeah, Promo John lives on stronger than Corey.
3: That's not even what I'm saying.
2: Gets a six pack and then suddenly flexing on everyone.
0: Dude, he's jacked. He's dating ladies, and he just he feels the need to do that to people. If you're just joining us, we are coming to you live from the Bay Care Sound. Tonight is Next Big Thing. Yellow Card is headlining the show. Water Parks. Dylan Catrone is opening up. We're very excited for our buddy Dylan. Hopefully, if all goes as planned, after he does his sound check around 3, he's going to hop on. He's going to hop on with us. We're doing the Sending Seawall session around 5:30. If you did win, I believe, Corey, you said that everybody who won has been contacted in some form or fashion.
1: Yeah, I sent everybody an email, and in there I put my phone number for them all to reach out to me when they get here, and then I'll kind of just escort them to where they all need to be.
0: You know, deep down, like, he didn't need to do that. He only gave everybody their cell phone in case there's a hot babe out there.
2: Yep.
0: He's like, meet somebody. He's like, well, you got my number, right, babe?
2: Yeah.
0: You gotta, you know, this doesn't have to be your last Seawall session.
1: I will.
0: I'd like to give you a CC session, if you know what I'm saying.
2: Corey, you're pushing on camera.
1: That's fine.
2: Oh, guys, don't forget, you're playing the game.
0: Yeah,
1: son of a bitch.
0: Dude, I will say,
1: I'll cut his goddamn mic off.
0: I'll move on without anybody else if the game continues to be a thing. I will stop. I'll get out of radio if I have to play the game with her again, to be honest with you. All right, let's step aside for a moment. I told you it was going to be a nostalgic 2 o'clock hour, and it absolutely will be.

0: set it up as the best television intros. I'm going to be more specific, and I'm going to play a bunch of them. The greatest television show intro music.
1: Okay.
0: Yeah. So I've got a few that I did not think of, a few that are absolutely legendary. We'll do that and much more coming up next on Senning Show. You know, as we head towards football season, it's Labor Day this weekend. This, to me, is really the kickoff to the proper grilling season. 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

0: Our sister station, 97X, puts it on every year. Yellow Card, headlining the show, water parks, and our buddy Dylan Catrone. We are in the, is this whole thing called The View, right?
1: Yeah.
0: Yeah, it is called The View. We're in the VIP area. The doors aren't even open yet, but just so we can paint the picture for you. I'm John Senni. He's Dizzy. Corey Cardinal is with us as well. And we are live on Bone TV. Thank you to Corey Cardinal and Mike Cernak and everybody. I did, to peel back the curtain a little bit, you know, not to bring up the hotel thing again, but, you know, the words were thrown around that day, like I was a diva or some variation of it. So I didn't think about if you, here's just the truth. We can go out. All the different shows can go out from the Bone and do different live appearances and stuff. If somebody does not take the initiative to say, hey, can we make it be on Bone TV? Can we bring the stuff to be on Bone TV? It will just not happen. That's I'm not attacking you.
1: Right.
0: I can tell by the look in your face you're feeling attacked.
1: I don't feel attacked. I feel like I'd like to rebut.
0: Okay, rebut. It wasn't even directed like it was supposed to be negative, but yeah, sure, do rebut.
1: That's because we don't have anything. Like, I will say, after that hotel thing, like, we made the tablet that we have that we normally just stream music work, and Cernak and I have been talking after that of what can we do, because I've talked about that too. It would be great if every time we're out, we do Bone TV.
0: It would. So
1: it just does. It takes a lot.
0: Right. So what I said was true.
1: Yeah.
0: And last night after the show, I just started thinking about it. I said, I never thought about Bone TV. And we were going to be up top, something in the water in the background, all of that. So I send a message. And then I feel like when you like self-deprecate on yourself and you point out the fact that you're bringing it up late and that you're a problem, then hopefully that will save you from catching strays from the people that you're reaching out to.
1: Absolutely.
0: It did not, because I got a couple responses, and I'm not even going to mention names. One of our lovely coworkers just responded and said, why do you always wait until the last minute to ask for these things?
2: Oh, I already know who it is.
0: Yeah. And you know, he wasn't wrong. He wasn't wrong, but I acknowledged that I was wrong from the beginning. So I just, that was my whole thing. Is I had already, I think, here's an exact quote. Here's the quote, Diz. I said, this is the first line of my email. I said, this may be a go F yourself moment.
1: That was the opening
0: line of the email. And I essentially still got told, go F yourself.
2: Well, you kind of presented, like, feel free to say that to me.
1: Yeah, that is true.
2: They took the opportunity. I'm not siding with them, because I go back to what you said earlier, where you would think this isn't something we should even have
0: I didn't
2: to
0: say
2: ask.
0: That.
2: What?
0: I didn't say that. I was saying, I didn't come out and say it. I said it in so many words, but I just don't want Corey to get offended again. So
1: listen, I always think ahead like that, but we don't have the stuff. So in all honesty, Cernak and I have already been talking about trying to get a backup phone or a camera or something, so that way we can do this. So that way it is just standard practice. You guys are at an event and we'll have Bone TV
2: 2026,
1: available.
2: By the way, when we're arguing about...
0: Yeah, well, no, maybe,
1: I've been arguing this for years.
0: Maybe if we do get an upgrade to Bone TV like they're talking about, we can take the cameras that are in Bone TV. Those will be our road dog cameras, and we'll just hook those up out on the road.
1: Yeah.
0: I do see the dude, Dylan Catrone, is on stage right now getting ready to do a little sound check. So
1: nice.
0: Hopefully when he's all done, he'll hop over here with us. Eric, I remembered something. I brought up that whole thing at the beginning about how certain people in the building didn't even know that you existed or know your name. The reason your name was brought up is because is it your birthday, like now?
3: No, September 14th.
0: Oh, September. Okay, 10
1: close.
0: Days. 10,
1: yeah.
0: 10 days away. So I don't see you every day. So I'll use this opportunity to say that I do know you, Eric, and that happy birthday in 10 days.
3: Thank you. What about you, Dizzy and Corey? What are you going to say?
2: Absolutely nothing. I would get to the 15th and be like, "Who's Eric?"
3: Who?
0: Yeah, I was going to say
3: what?
0: These guys. You know, I'm the anti radio man, Eric. I don't have egos like these guys over here.
1: I'm the one who actually texts Calton. I said, "Who the hell is this?"
0: Yeah, you're like, "Who is this? Who is this guy?"
2: I'm like, Derek. Derek, maybe.
0: Dude, I don't know if either of you know. Eric is one of those guys. He could tell me he's 28, or he could tell me he's 52.
1: Yes.
0: And I would not know the difference.
1: Right.
0: I'm going to be the first one to guess, Eric. You are, God, it really is crazy because it could be anything.
1: I have my guess.
0: I'm going to guess, and
2: what
0: I'm going to say
2: turning.
0: What he's turning. Yeah. He's turning 38 years old.
1: Okay.
3: All right, Corey?
1: 34.
2: Saying 35.
0: Okay.
3: Corey.
0: Eric.
3: Ding, ding, ding.
2: 34?
3: You, yes, sir.
1: Hell yes.
0: Did you know it?
1: No, I didn't. I swear to God. Yeah, I didn't.
0: Oh, wow.
2: I knew he was younger than me because, we
3: chatted. Yeah.
0: Oh, okay. So you guys have a little bit of history.
2: Yeah.
0: Yeah. Well, happy birthday and happy 34. Yeah. You do know that you have, like, the energy of an old soul, though. Like, you could be an older
3: gentleman. I was told that right out of the womb, so it's all right.
0: Yeah, I believe it. Yeah. I think it's your voice. It's the way you carry yourself. I take it as a compliment. You just kind of feel like.
3: Absolutely.
0: Do you have kids?
3: No.
0: Oh, you feel like a dad, and I mean that in a good way. Like, you have a very
3: I'm good with kids, but I don't have my own. So
0: a very dad-like presence.
1: Yeah.
2: So what does Eric do when he clocks out? What's Eric doing in his spare time?
0: Probably same thing as Corey.
3: Absolutely.
0: Slaying. You married, Eric?
3: No.
0: You got a woman?
3: Forever bachelor? No, not for a while. But forever bachelor.
0: Are you saying you're not going to have one for a while, or you haven't had one for a while?
3: Haven't had one for a while. A couple years.
1: All right.
0: You do like. I feel like it's 2026. We need to be inclusive. You do whether you like men or women. It's fine. Like we love.
3: No, it's love definitely you. Ladies. Just like Corey.
0: Okay. Just you know. I just
3: two lady killers, Corey and I. So
0: yes, sir. It would be funny if I was trying to build up Eric and let everybody know that he's known, and through that I end up being the one who gets in trouble for suggesting.

0: Hey, is that your thing?
1: I mean, for the longest time, I did. I mean, I'm kind of content where I am right now. I mean, as kind of like a Swiss Army guy and also doing traffic, afternoon traffic and morning traffic on occasion. That's kind of my skill set at the moment.
0: You're in your sweet spot. Okay, yeah. Good. That's a good place to be. You are, by the way, if you did not know very much, 125%, 239, September 4th, 2026, in the mix.

0: It almost needs to be like a two-sided thing where you can turn it inside out, and one side of it says shake that little meat, and then when you flip it to the other side, it says keep it together, and it's got you doing your tabether pose with your hand on your hip, popping that.
1: I'd like to separate those because I think keep it together deserves its own.
0: It probably does. It probably does. There's a whole clothing line ahead here.
1: It should be the Spice Girls, but I'm in the front doing the
0: pose. Oh, it really. It really
1: lined up like the flying V almost.
0: I like that. I think that's not a bad idea. So you're telling me, Corey, they're going to bring the BJ's food right up? It's going to be set up right in,
2: yes, sir.
0: Right in here?
1: At 6 o'clock, though.
0: Yeah, 6
3: o'clock. I think 6. I don't know.
1: Oh, man.
3: I would imagine somewhere around there because doors are 5. I don't know if they're going to have food off the bat.
0: I'm going to, during the next commercial break, run back into that catering area because they had something in there I wanted so bad, but I didn't want it right after I ate. Dude, they have giant pickle juice popsicles. They're like the popsicles that you like just tear the plastic off and like eat the juice, but it's pickle juice popsicles.
3: That's all you.
0: It's disgusting. Good. It's good for you, dude. Disgusting. You need to be.
3: I'll take a super light.
1: Yeah. Same.
0: Yeah. By the way, 3 o'clock is when I opened the cooler.
3: All right.
0: For the record, as well. Again, shout out to our friends at Grape who hooked us up with some bevs for the broadcast to today. I'm trying to see what's. I'm drawing a blank. What's Dylan's road dog's name?
1: Jackson.
0: Very cool that he has seemingly taken his best friend with him on this on this journey of fame. Hopefully they'll pop by. All right, I have this list in front of me. The original conversation was just the best intros in TV, but I think what it really is we're talking about the music. I know I'm going to get this out of the way quick because Diz, he hates shows that are just mostly white people. So I'm going to play this undeniably one of the whitest shows on television to go ahead and get it out of the way. I don't know where Corey stands on this, but
3: let me guess.
0: But to me.
3: Is it Friends?
0: No, God, no.
3: There's not one black person in that.
1: Roseanne? I hate it. Even Corey hated it. He's just doing this to mess with me. He does not stand
0: I'm not doing anything to mess with anybody. I love Roseanne. I love Roseanne Barr. I love Dan Connor. I love CJ. I love Darlene.
3: DJ.
1: Made up name.
0: I love DJ. I love Darlene. I love Aunt Becky. I love the whole damn family. And dude, a bluesy...
1: The harmonica. I would be running for my remote right now.
0: This would be. I'm trying to think what the urban equivalent of Roseanne would be.
1: Of trashy. Let's think about this.
3: I hated this show.
1: I don't even know.
0: It really was. It was like. All jokes aside, I think that was the idea, was that it wasn't a cookie cutter upper class family like you would see on most sitcoms. It was, for lack of a better phrase, kind of a white trash family, which is what I related to.
3: I feel like I was forced to watch it, though. Like, that's why I hated it. Like, I would even say, I don't like it. They're like, well, this is what we're watching. And I go, well, I'm going upstairs. No, you're not. Like, and I was forced to watch it.
0: Because honestly, like, I think when it comes to mainstream, and I'm just being honest, I don't know that any... Like, Roseanne during the 90s was, I think, one of the biggest sitcoms out there. I don't know that there was an equivalent, like, a black sitcom. Well, I guess it would be The Cosby Show.
3: Family Matters.
1: No, but that's the opposite.
0: Oh, yeah, no, that's... Oh, yeah. Yeah, no, because they all were... They were kind of all whitewashed.
1: Yeah, like, they were upper class.
0: Yeah.
1: Very proper and, polite.
0: I do, I have one here that maybe... It's not trashy like Roseanne trashy, but...
1: Martin. It's pretty good.
0: I don't know that there's another. If you told me
3: who was the girl, like the one that he played. I don't remember her name, but I just remember that show.
0: I want to say it was
1: with
0: like,
1: Roman.
0: You don't remember the name of the?
1: No, it was.
0: That was funny though.
3: Yeah,
0: it was very, very.

0: It was very funny.
1: It was a good show.
0: I've got
2: that's not even the best Black theme song.
0: What?
2: That's like
0: what would
2: from it? That era. It would be Fresh Prince.
0: Oh, well, that's
2: given though.
0: But
2: that's too easy.
0: It is almost too much of a given. And again, yeah. I guess it had elements of it because it did kind of show both sides of things. But I mean, they were rich. They were, you know what I'm saying? Like,
2: oh, I just meant for the intros. Yes,
0: yeah.
2: Yes,
0: you're not.
2: Yes. I still can't think of one. That would have been that. I think they were too afraid to do it.
0: You might not be wrong.
2: Yeah.
0: Yeah, this is...
3: Like, the only other ones that I can think of would be, like, the Jeffersons.
2: Yeah.
3: Or
2: that, yeah.
3: That's not.
4: A story all about how my life got...
2: But they moved on up,
3: right,
2: Corey.
3: That's what I'm saying.

0: He's on the plane.
1: Oh yeah, come on.
0: This is way too much.
2: It was like the third verse of Friends in Low Places or the Thunder Rolls for those. Did you see that thing that happened last night with Garth Brooks in Denver?
3: No.
2: So he's doing all these dates in at the big arena in Denver. So I guess in the late 80s, early 90s, he used to do this thing where he had an alter ego called Yukon Jack, and he would just pop up at bars.
3: It was what?
2: Yukon Jack.
1: You can suck on these nuts!
2: I'm sorry. That's fine. That's fine. I'll take it. So he would go to these bars. So out of nowhere, like 4 days ago in Denver, they were like, it was like an AI crappy flyer, and it said Yukon Jack at this dive bar in Denver. Nobody knew what was going on, but people that knew were
3: that's
2: like,
3: awesome.
2: Maybe it is. And sure enough, dude, thousands of people showed up at this bar last night. It was a mob scene. People were fighting. People were falling out. They got them packed in there. I think it was a little over 1,000 people. And then at like 10 o'clock last night, these people really didn't actually know. But Garth Brooks went out and did a show at this little dive bar.
3: That's
2: in front
3: dope.
2: Of like, I think, like less pretty than 1,000 cool. people. Yeah, I like what... We were like, kind of talking about it the other day. I think artists who are huge now, who do stadiums and do big arenas, you can probably never really recreate what it's like to be in a packed bar like that.
0: Yeah.
2: It was just rowdy. And
3: you would literally have to like pick a different, completely new name and then go out again.
2: Yeah.
3: But even still, that like you're going to have to do a one-off because by the time they realize or whatever, like that whole place is going to be packed.
2: The only thing that I've ever experienced like that, and it's funny because I've become such a hater now, was when Jelly Roll was supposed to be at freaking Ray J. They was going to be at the stadium and then...
3: What?
2: Oh, Morgan Wallen canceled. Yep. Morgan Wallen canceled last minute. And then... That was like the luckiest thing ever, dude. We showed up to the Dallas Bowl. People were parked miles down the road. There was a mob scene out front. We parked in the grass right on the side of 301 and start walking up. And by sheer chance, Rick, that runs the Dallas Bowl, who I know, was like walking across the street. I'm like, dude, can we get in? He's like, oh, just follow. We walked right in the back door.
3: So
2: we were
3: great.
2: Right in the front of the stage. And RIP, as if I couldn't have been more excited at the time, dude, freaking Hulk Hogan came out and was the one who brought him up on stage.
3: That's right.
2: And that place was, and you could see it on his eyes, and it wasn't even that long ago that he was doing rooms like that, but you could tell he was like, oh, damn, I kind of miss this this vibe in a bar like this. I have one. It's undeniable, whether you agree or not. I would say it's got to be the most recognizable from the 90s, at the very least, when it comes to television show theme songs. Stand by. Let me do a little skip here. Let me do a little of this.
3: All I can think of is TGIF. Like that, those are all the shows that I'm thinking.
2: And you're right there, dude. We're in the TGIF sweet spot right here.
3: Everywhere.
0: Full House?
3: Yeah.
4: Whatever happened to predictability? The newsman, the paper boy, evening TV.
0: Really popped the crowd. Heather's in the back. She lit up.
1: Dude, us. Dude, this is like our. This is like the. Yeah,
3: this is
1: like
3: it.
1: This is the white national anthem.
3: Yeah.
2: You know this band did like
0: six of them at least.
2: Oh, was it?
0: A lot. They did a lot of the intros, right?
2: Four
0: they did
2: different
0: the Family Matters, I think. Was the
3: okay.
0: One?
2: Yeah, the other one that I'm thinking of, which I think was actually made to kind of fill the void of Full House or be an alternative to Full
3: step
2: House.
3: Step by step,
2: dude.
0: Oh,
2: I
1: right?
2: Yeah,
1: no. I'm right. I am in there.
2: Wait, is this even it?
3: Step by Step was great.
2: Dude, I liked Step by Step.
3: Yeah.
2: Oh, yeah. And it's so like Full House.
0: I don't even know this piece. Is this it right now,
2: Blaine?
0: Yeah. Oh.
2: No, that's definitely the Full House people, though, right?
3: Oh, yeah. Will there ever be
0: second time around?
2: It was kind of like the modern day.
0: I gotta say,
2: Brady Bunch.
0: Don't like Roseanne theme song better than this one.
3: Right. Oh, yeah. What's the chorus hits?
2: Yeah.
3: It's better.
0: Okay.
2: Oh wait, this got a woman on it. Yeah. Oh dude, when that step by step hits, dude.
3: Day by day.
2: Dude. It's nice to have an ally around sometimes.

0: Dude, and I also remember, if I'm being honest, there was like, I felt like the daughters were, I was a young boy. And it was like a coming of age time for me. And I remember being very infatuated with the daughters from,
1: all of them, yeah.
0: from Step by Step.
1: Yeah.
2: See, all the songs I had were like cartoons and stuff with the guitar riffs, like the X-Men theme.
1: Oh, okay, yeah.
0: Well, you know the great hold
2: Power
0: on.
2: Power Rangers.
0: I feel like I got to hit one more just for you know, inclusivity. I feel like I need to hit the one other big theme song that may be the same band. You guys touched on it.
2: Oh, Family Matters.
0: Yeah, is it? Yeah. I can't remember.
2: I thought it was.
0: You might be right. Oh, they're all so similar, dude. Oh my god,
2: listen to it.
3: It's a rain.
0: Wait,
2: that's the same.
0: Is that not the Full House song?
2: No.
0: Is it not?
2: No.
0: Dude, those songs are so similar, dude.
3: It's a rare condition this day and age.
0: This is a good one.
2: Yeah.
0: Can we agree on this one?
2: Yes.
0: All right.
2: Same band, though.
0: Yeah.
2: Of the grand design. Man, they must have billions. They got the right song. Like three songs.
3: Well, then there must be some magic clue inside these
0: dude, this might be the best one.
1: It really is. It's so good.

0: I think if we were a jury, if we're in the Lindsey Clancy trial and we're the jury, we just got a verdict.
1: That's number one right there.
0: By the way, Dylan Cotrone looks like he's not mailing it in on the sound check. He's
2: really going for
0: it. He's going for it out there.
1: Hell yeah.
0: Sorry, I'm trying to hear what he's singing. I know that's not very good for the radio, but.
1: We can open up a door and have them here, too.
0: Yeah, I'm very, what up, dog? Hey. Ethan in the building. I hate to be that guy. Is there an aroma that just showed up a couple minutes ago?
1: I don't know.
0: Nobody else has got that?
2: That was like all these boxes.
0: Yeah, I was going to say, it might be a cardboard box thing and not a vomit thing, but there's a...
1: There's
0: a little bit of like Asiago cheese meets vomit meets cardboard.
2: As soon as you said vomit, I can't smell it now.
0: Going on. You said it, Diz. I think from a rock perspective... Infinity. And you talk about a guitar solo, I think that this is the this is easily one of the best intros ever.
2: Oh yeah.
3: After 10,000 years I'm free.
1: This is so great. Like,
2: tell me when this came on, you weren't doing the
1: yes, right? It's kicking my brother in the neck. Yeah, everything, dude.
2: I threw pillows up, I'd kick him out the sky.
0: I think outside of wrestling, like pro wrestling, I think like the most excited I've ever been to sit down and watch a television show ever was Power Rangers. Yeah. And it was during the era when Tommy was missing and the White Ranger,
2: when
0: the White Ranger showed up, like that was
1: life changing.
0: Yeah,
2: yes.
1: Do you remember Danielle used to make stuff up? She didn't even know.
0: She's told us that. She's
1: the purple one was my favorite.
2: It's like, who are you wearing? She's like, Bob.
0: Yeah. Eric, do you have a vote on any of those songs as your favorite? I'm curious.
4: Believe it or not. And I think this will annoy the crap out of all three of you, but the Roseanne theme.
0: You've never seen any of these shows.
4: The Roseanne theme.
0: Oh, my God.
4: I didn't like the show, but I liked the theme.
0: It's a great song. Like, it stands alone. Like, it's just a great bluesy jam. Like, you could put that on at a...
4: I cannot stand Roseanne, and I did. John Goodman I like as an actor, but I didn't care for him in the show. But I liked the theme. I just didn't care for the show.
1: It just sounds like I'm floating on a river when I'm listening to that song.
0: That's awesome.
4: That's
1: like
4: good.
1: I mean, like, the wrong river.
2: Yeah, okay.
0: You said that like that was a bad thing.
1: like Huckleberry.
0: I'm in a serene location in the mountains floating down a beautiful, pristine river. I just hate it. This one just popped up that I think was pretty special as well. I don't know if you guys got up early to watch this, but.
2: Oh. Oh. This is-

0: school.
1: Oh really? I think it was probably different for everybody. We had to get up early to watch
2: Saved by the Bell. Saturday morning.
3: No, my grandpa used to walk us home from. I'm still in Canada for this, and we'd get home, and he couldn't wait to see Screech. That was his.
0: I feel like turn that thing. I feel like it's bent on the end.
3: This way?
0: Yeah, there we go. There we go. Right. Yeah, I like it when you feel like you're right inside my head like that. All right, let's step aside for a second. When we come back, I'm going to fire up some joints. I did lose everything that I set myself today, but we'll hit you with some news stories. And then I believe in the next little bit, once Dylan Catrone gets off stage, hopefully he's going to pop on with us. We'll find out what's going on in his world and get you properly prepped for tonight. The big show, next big thing at the BayCare Sound. If I can paint the picture, we are live on Bone TV, by the way, so very cool look with the stage in the background. All the promo people from CMG look to be working very hard all around us. Ethan is in the building. It's exciting times here. If you didn't get tickets yet, you can still come out, get them at the door. Yellow Card, Water Parks, Dylan Catrone. It's going to be a great time. If you've never been to the Sound, you really are kind of missing out. It is, in my opinion, the new premier venue in the Tampa Bay area, right here on the water. They got those big ass fans, though, which I found out are actually called big ass fans.
2: Yeah.
0: There's a little control board for the fans over there, and they're called just big ass fans. So it's going to be beautiful here on the water tonight, no matter what happens. So barely in the mix, but I'm still going to play it as we go to break. Four setting show on the way.

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2: Dizzy here. You may have heard me. JP, Sending Show, so on, so forth. 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

0: from the Bay Care Sound in beautiful Clearwater. We got Dylan Catrone doing a sound check right behind us. We're in the view. It is that time. It is that time. I said we were going to wait. We were going to be responsible boys. But hold on.
1: Nice. I heard it.
0: If you have really not, I'm not, I mean, it is technically, I work with Great Bay, but I have chose to speak about this because of my own personal love. If you have not tried these super lights yet, they're wow. just stupid. They're yeah. stupidly delicious. I was talking to the dude at Great Bay today, and every time I've like handed one to somebody that's never had it, they take a drink and then they just kind of step back and like look at the can like,
1: yep.
0: What is this? I need to know more about it. And the general idea is it's Gatorade flavors and vodka. It is super light. There's no sugar. There's no bubbles. I believe there still is electrolytes in there. So you're pretty much looking out for your health by drinking one of these. Is this the first time you've had it, Corey?
2: This is the first time. And it tastes like a popsicle.
1: It's
2: so good.
1: And he said, like you said the same thing, everyone looks at it when they drink it. He said the term that everyone said when they've sipped it when I gave it to them. That's wow.
2: Yeah.
1: And they go, wow.
2: So good.
0: Yeah. I don't know. You know, I can be a prisoner of the moment big time. I think it will quickly become like a Hall of Fame summer beach poolside beverage. The thing is, like the tea did it, and now the super light. When there's no bubbles,
1: yes.
0: You just, especially if it's toasty, you take a big chug and you realize, oh damn, I just drank about the whole can of that.
2: And it goes down so well.
1: Yeah, you feel so refreshed drinking. It's a poolside drink.
2: Vodka Aid is what it is.
0: It really is. It is Vodka Aid. It's a great drink. If you haven't had it yet, definitely check it out. I do want to bring up September 19th. It is a Saturday night. Yeah. It is the shuffleboard soiree in downtown St. Pete. The oldest shuffleboard course, or whatever the hell you call a shuffleboard course, in the entire world. And it's going to be a great night out. If you want to just play, it's completely free. You just go to theboneonline.com. You do need to RSVP so everybody knows who's going to be there and how many teams. But the real thing you should do is get the VIP because me, Diz, and Drew are going to be hanging out in the VIP. You get neutrals, Cutwater, Stella. They're going to give you a cool Stella glass. There's going to be oysters, gourmet popsicles. I think there's even burgers in there. So get the VIP. Hang out with us. But even if you don't, we'll be around shuffleboarding it up. Did you find out why Abby tagged you on?
1: Oh, no. That's a good point. Want me to go grab it right now?
0: I mean, I'm curious. Yeah, I thought it was about the shuffleboard soiree, you know, because they're going to be out there as well. It is I think you could say it's a collab with our sister station.
2: I think so.
0: Magic 94.9. Look at us being like good team players. Here we are, majorly invested in a part. 97X, next big thing. We're out at the Shuffle Bar Soiree with Magic 94.9. We're kind of I don't want to call us the glue that keeps the whole building together, but we are the bone glue that keeps the whole building together.
2: Used to be shunned, where they were like, yeah, we don't want anything to do with the bone, and now all of a sudden it's we can play together now.
1: Did you see what it is?
0: No.
1: Is that what you asked?
0: No, I had no idea if I know.
1: So I guess Abby has a question thing that she gets asked on her story.
0: Oh, God.
1: And it was, how are things with the hosts from the other station that weren't nice? And she put, I don't know, Dizzy, and then Mike, are we good, even though I posted your address on Reddit? And then she said, you know, we're all friends. It's all good and funny, even if they think I'm not funny. I don't think I ever said she wasn't funny.
0: I don't know. You said a lot of things.
1: Yeah, it was a lot of worse things.
0: It is. Well, and I don't know if we talked about it ever on Sending Show, because I think when I figured it out and brought it up, I was with Drew, because one day randomly Jacob two times called up and said, well, it wasn't random, it was on Wednesday. He said, I can't find your podcast on iTunes, Promo John. And so I went to go look, and dude, the rating on it was horrific. It was like a one star.
2: I'm
0: like, what the hell has happened here? Ooh, I think the big dog's coming in.
2: Oh-ho.
0: And it turns out the Scott and Abby army, what up?
1: Yes, sir.
0: Bring it in. Come on.
2: I'll have him sit here so we can do it.
0: Perfect.
2: TV.
0: Yeah.
1: Oh, yeah.
0: Oh, yeah. Yeah, look, he's shaking hands, kissing babies. Bring it in. The one and only Dylan Catrone is in the building. What up? How are you, man? You want a Bev? What do you like? I got beer, and then have you had one of these yet? These super lights?
3: No, I would love to try one.
0: Yeah, you want fruit punch or orange? It's a big question.
2: You want to taste fruit punch?
0: Yeah.
3: Fruit punch.
0: We're all drinking fruit punch.
3: I just had an orange Gatorade. You want to switch it up?
0: You'll like it. They are. The idea is they're like Gatorade and vodka. They're very delicious.
3: There we go. It's the best of both worlds.
0: Beautiful. Can you crank him up a bit, Corey? Yeah. How the hell you doing?
3: Good.
0: Dude, we were sitting here watching you, thinking that you were not taking it lightly during the sound check.
1: Yeah.
0: I feel like you were putting your heart and soul into the game.
3: I have to. I feel like it's a mental thing for me.
0: Like, if you're going to do it, you're gonna do it. Here, pull that up a little bit more so we can hear
1: twist
0: you.
1: Twist this into your, like, right towards your mouth.
0: Bring it up. Oh, yeah. Right. Oh, there we go. Yeah, there we go.
2: Right there?
4: Like, oh, yeah. I can hear you
0: now. Now that's rich.
4: I can take your order.
0: Dude, how the hell are you? I feel like we check in with you sporadically, and every time we have you in or on, you've just grown that much more. How are the vibes?
3: It's been, I feel like I'm finally getting the benefits of just all the work I've put in the past couple of years. It's like the most momentum I've had ever right now. The music's getting better. The songwriting's getting better. The videos are getting better. I feel like I'm starting to understand it all.
0: You're making movies. That's the thing.
2: Is really
0: I was sharing
2: are.
0: some of your music videos, and I said, this isn't just music videos. They are. There's a trilogy. You're telling a story.
3: Exactly.
0: Where did that? Is that a you thing? Did somebody come up with that idea? I mean, a lot of people put out content, but don't put that much work into the video element.
3: I've been so blessed to have long friend of mine that was like a mutual friend of all my best friends growing up. He's from Lakeland, Josh Saranik, and what it was honestly closer to friends of Jackson's.
1: Yeah.
3: And Jackson will come by us. He'll probably stop by and say hi. But he went off and started to get into filming and stuff like that and videos, and we kind of just lost contact. And then about a year ago, not even, I came up with Far Out and Monelli and Voodoo, and those songs were done, and I had just kind of pitched the idea to him. I want to do a video for Far Out. Jackson had reached out to him. He reached out to us. I don't even know. It was just like same perfect timing. He was just
0: meant
3: in the area, and he was like, I want to make a video for you. And then I kind of just like dumped everything in my head to him, content-wise, music video-wise, and music. I sent him just everything I was working on, and he understood it immediately. It was just like he saw the vision.
1: Yeah.
3: And
0: it's badass, man.
1: Yeah,
0: I mean,
1: yeah,
0: the really the voodoo is. Video
1: with
0: is
1: the
0: I mean
1: blood
0: yeah
1: and
0: the blood
1: and
3: that's him, dude. It's crazy. And my idea was this big, and he made him this big, and then made it somehow connected them all. And I'm like, dude, I mean, this is like all I've been asking for, to have someone be able to take that whiteboard in my brain with all the notes I've had. It, he just was like immediately like, yep, boom, boom, I got this, we'll connect it there. Just like he got it.
1: That's and dope. I love how he just keeps it like from where he's from, like the Wonell, you got the guy in the video, just
3: exactly.
1: In the pool, cigar chilling.
0: If you don't know, Dylan Catrone is the pride of Anna Maria Island, Brampton, however you want to look at it. It can't be said enough just how cool the story is. Try to refresh people that maybe don't know that, you know, you were bussing tables and doing your damn thing and posted a cover video of his Zach Bryan song on TikTok. People saw your talent, some offers started coming in, and then how long ago was that now? I have no concept
3: two
0: of time.
3: Two and a half, right under 3 years.
0: Damn. And then now you are also
3: it feels
0: in one
3: like
0: of those
3: forever.
0: Sweet spots. It does. It feels like I would have thought 4 years ago.
2: Five
0: plus.
2: Years, 4 years, yeah.
0: But you're in that sweet spot right now where the only other group I can even compare it to is Sublime, and I know you've been doing stuff with Jacob Knoll where you are. You have a lane in the reggae rock scene. You just had the new track with Surfer Girl. You're doing stuff with the Elevators.
3: Yep.
0: But obviously, you're a part of Next Big Thing. It's resonating in the alternative scene, too. And I think that's just a credit to the sound that you've honed in on.
3: Yeah, I think I finally have an idea of what the music should sound like. I've had this like kind of like deep down insecurity about like the songs I've already released leading up to these most recent ones, because I was in the process of figuring out what my sound was and who I wanted to be as an artist. Like I didn't have any clue. Like you said, like the video took off and then they were like, all right, now you're an artist. And I'm like, I don't know what I'm doing.
0: And that's crazy. That is, I mean, there's a bunch of different ways to do it. And that's a way to do it these days. But there is also like a learning curve too. You were chilling. You were, chilling and working at a restaurant. Next thing you know, you're talking about tours and making videos.
3: Exactly.
0: Are you learning a lot? And who have you learned, who would you say have been some of your mentors? Because I know you did those dates with the Elevators. Jackson from the Elevators is just insane. It seems like you and Carter from Surfer Girl, you have a track together. That was a...
3: Yes.
0: What have you kind of picked up from those people you've been out on the road with?
3: All of them. This past year has been my first time having people that I've looked up to this entire time or been a fan of that I've been able to sit down with them and just kind of like shoot it with them.
1: Yeah.
3: Like, hey, what is, I've had this happen. I'm an artist. What do I do in this situation? How do I write this? What if I'm thinking this? Like, I've never been able to do that with any other artist. So I would say all of them, Surfer Girl, Carter, Jackson, Elevator, all the whole crew, they've all been like super, they've all taken me under their wing, especially the Sublime guys. I think the most, I've been working with John Joseph, who just produced that whole Sublime project, and Zano, the lead guitarist of Sublime. Them two have just kind of taken me under their wing. Same with Jacob. it's been my it's the coolest thing to have people that I've looked up to.
0: Yeah, that it is crazy. And that is was that kind of all natural? I wasn't sure. Are you guys on? Do you have a label connection with Sublime? Because it looks like you and Jacob are writing music together and kind of hanging out.
3: Yeah.
0: Did that start organically, or what was the connection?
3: They all DM'd me at the same time. I think it started from far out, kind of just like they put me on the map for them. And then in Mo Nelly, I say weed, drugs, guns, and Sublime.
0: Yeah.
3: So they heard the shout out and they're like, oh, sick. This is dope.
1: Our guy.
3: Yeah. And then I think John, the producer that just did the most recent album, and Zeno, they both DM'd me. And then Jacob came into the studio and we were working together. We've been working for the past couple months now.
0: Oh, damn. You guys going to have some collabs?
3: I can't say.
0: Top secret. Yeah, we won't force your hand. We won't force your hand too much. We were talking earlier. I don't know how many situations you've been in quite like this festival, and I don't even know for a fact that everybody gets a rider. Do you get a rider at all, like most of the shows that you do?
3: Yes.
0: Oh, dude, break it down for us. Unless you want to keep it top secret.
3: Oh no. I think I have a pretty. I mean, it's nothing too exciting. Okay, so I got definitely the Uncrustables.
0: Oh, yes. Oh,
5: what flavor?
3: Both.
0: Dude,
3: it's the go-to.
0: I feel like that might be a sleeper number one rider item.
1: Dude. Have you told him your hack?
0: Which one? Well, how you gonna? Well, it depends on how you like to eat them. Are you eating them cold, frozen? You like them
3: anyway?
2: You throw them in a toaster. Yeah.
3: I'll put them in the microwave.
2: Have you grilled them up like a grilled cheese?
3: Oh my god, no!
2: Makes them so good.
0: You need to get like a hot pan on your rider too, so you can griddle them up yourself.
3: Yeah,
0: well, my trick is, and I don't know if it works here, but you just got to. I'll put two in my pocket, and then I'll, you know, maybe take a nap or chill for a little bit, get a little body heat rolling on them, and then when I'm ready, they're at a perfect time.
3: Damn, that's so smart.
0: All right, Uncrustables. That's
3: Uncrustables,
0: very solid.
3: Veggie board.
1: Okay.
0: Are you a veggie?
1: Well, he's been killing it.
3: I've been trying to. Usually was Doritos and chips. Yeah.
0: I noticed is with like as you get in more shape, the amount of shirtless pics you post does increase.
3: Don't you forget
1: celebrate it.
0: You've got a sex symbol thing going for you now.
3: I'm trying.
0: So veggie platter, the best of both worlds. Veggie platter. Uncrustables.
3: Happy dads.
0: Oh, is that your jam? The Happy Dad seltzer?
3: I think they're just hydrating. I feel.
1: Yeah. Oh.
3: Or that, or a nice little thing of whiskey or something like that.
0: Right.
3: I like a little whiskey on the rocks.
0: Did you try the Super Light? Any chance we can?
3: Oh, it's amazing.
0: I believe there are actually electrolytes in there, so you're pretty much.
3: So this might be the new thing.
0: You're pretty much drinking salad eating your vegetables.
3: I ordered a salad.
0: Yeah.
1: What's your whiskey brand choice? Do you have a certain one?
3: Probably Buffalo Trace.
1: Okay,
0: that's a good standard.
3: Good go-to.
0: This is very low maintenance so far.
1: Yeah.
0: You don't.
3: No, as I'm saying, it's not that interesting. It's just that, and then if anything else, probably like bananas, some fruit.
0: You don't do the thing, which Corey was saying it's kind of an urban legend now, because having been a part of Next Big Thing, Corey and a lot of people here have built riders for insane people who do the thing where it's like, let's find something that they'll never be able to find.
3: I love
0: that. We were telling the story earlier of Chester, RIP, years and years ago, needed this very specific type of young coconut that somebody had to travel forever for. Nothing like that.
3: No way. No. Yeah. I can't even think of stuff like that.
0: Yeah.
2: And then Dizzy threw on a good one. He was like a PlayStation 5.
1: Oh, yeah.
3: PlayStation 5 and a TV, please.
2: I need some meta glasses.
3: Meta glasses.
2: Just start stocking up on all your stuff.
3: Yeah. I'm just going to tell them to bring me a guitar while they're at it.
0: Yeah. I like it. How is life when you come back to Bradenton? It looks like from your social, you spent some time. Is that now even more sacred when you get to come back to town? It seems like you've been so damn busy.
3: I haven't been able to. I was here for one night. Out of the past 4 months, 5 months, I've only been here one night. This is my first time able to be back. I've just been on the road. This is my first, I just got done with my first, longer leg of tours and shows and stuff like that. So I'm stoked. It is definitely more sacred now because I don't have as much time here. So when I do, I'm, riding as much as possible or not. Just, doing nothing. Phone down. I'm at the skate park. I'm at the beach. I'm, riding my bike around.
2: Nice.
3: I'm just, getting out of the system for a second.
0: We got Dylan Catrone with us. He's going to take the stage tonight. What is it, about 7:15-ish?
3: Yep, yep.
0: To kick off Next Big Thing. We got the Setting Seawall sessions around 5:30.
1: Yeah.
0: To anybody who won their way into that, that's going to be pretty sweet. It's interesting because I think the first time we talked to you, I forget the show that you were doing, but we were asking you or maybe you're getting ready to go out on tour. We said, are you going to be a good boy? Are you going to party? You're like, no, I'm buttoned up. I'm taking it serious. Now that you've become an expert of the road, is it gotten a little wilder? Have you figured how to balance the two?
3: I have the perfect middle now.
0: Yes.
3: I'll probably have one or two of these and then a glass of whiskey and I'm good.
1: Yes.
3: And then
4: That we'll see what happens after the show.
0: You're living the same thing that I do, that I always preach, that when I go to a concert, I'm trying to do the same exact thing. I need to be right at the perfect buzz level.
3: Yeah, exactly.
0: If you hit your buzz too early and then you're waiting around for who you're there to see, it's not as good. But when you can reach the peak of the mountain right at the perfect moment, then you've done it right.
4: Exactly. I have to be careful, especially because I've like walked up on stage and been like, oh God!
0: Yeah.
4: So I'm like, now I know the line, and I'm just like, I'm gonna have one or two before the show.
0: You can do that a little. There's a little bit of rock star vibes where I feel like you can get away with it little.
4: Takes the edge off.
0: That's all you really need. When is the when's the Sublime Cruise? Because you're a part of that too, right?
4: Yeah, it's in November, I believe. Right? I don't know.
0: That sounds.
4: I'm so stoked. And Zeno, the lead guitarist of Sublime, is actually going to be playing the guitar with me. A lot of the Sublime crew is going to jump on stage and just like be my band for me. It's going to be.
0: So
4: that's
0: dope. Is the band that you have like tonight, is this the band that you had like at Rise Up, or have you tweaked the members of your band? How's that all come together?
4: I got so blessed to have a big group of friends in LA that I produce with and work with all the time, but they're all just amazing musicians. So it's like I text in a group chat like, hey, who can do this? So
0: Drummer
4: is the same drummer from the previous tour, and then my first headline tour, and then the guitarist is who just did the previous shows I just got done doing. So it's just kind of a mix of both. It's whoever is available, because a lot of the guys are on the road with like Lord and a bunch of bigger bands.
2: Nice.
4: So like they're all doing great. The whole squad's going up.
0: Do you look back at I think the last time we saw you was at Rise Up, which wasn't actually that long ago. But you've done so much, and you've been on the road so much. Do you look back then and go, "Damn, I've gotten so much better." Like our live show and just comfortability is on a whole different level.
4: 100%. I feel like every show is a practice for me. Like I treat it like it's a game, but. I mean, I take away something every single time. I think just growing up as an athlete and then going into the music, I'm always constantly trying to learn something. That's why I go as hard as I can during sound check, because I want it to feel like it's a game.
0: Like it's in game. Yeah. You're putting the pads on. Full,
4: exactly.
0: full contact.
1: Practice
0: exactly.
1: What you play.
0: Yeah.
2: John did mention that. He was like, "Damn, look how hard he's going."
0: Yeah. Like, my man is not mailing it in up there. He's breaking a sweat. I can feel it. And that's all you can really ask for. We mentioned the homie Jackson, which the first time we met you, we were like, "Dude, you're bringing the crew with you."
4: He's still on tour.
0: He's the guy.
4: Yeah, he's the man. He's my go-to right-hand man. Yeah.
0: That's legit. To have somebody that you know, probably that like keeps you grounded, has known you forever, that you can just have that person to bounce things off of on the road is a little bit of home.
4: I have the best team in the world. I keep telling everyone that, and I don't just say it to say it, but my manager, Ben Berkman, I mean, everyone at Element One and Jackson, and I mean, just everyone around me in my immediate circle has just been like, my whole career has taken a complete right turn. It's just like, I was just kind of like stuck. I didn't know what to do, and like everyone that's come on the team recently has just been like, changed everything for me. We've all locked in. We all know what we're going for. It's perfect.
0: Do you go back to the restaurant where you're bussing tables when all this started and ever just chuck up the deuces and be
4: all the time?
1: Yeah. Really?
4: All my homies still work there.
0: in a good way, not in a like, see you later, bitches.
4: I go back there every time. I'll probably go there tomorrow.
0: What was the spot? I know you
4: Waterfront.
0: Oh, it is. Is that like kind of, is that Palmetto-ish or is that Bradenton?
4: No, it's all the way on the end of Anna Maria.
0: Okay.
4: Yeah.
0: And you're from Anna Maria. Is that where you?
4: I grew up in Bradenton Beach area. So, yeah. But I mean, we've been back and forth from.
0: There's
4: there.
0: The homie right there. We were talking about him, and he appears. Bring it in. We were talking about what a warm, comforting presence you are
4: for everybody. We got Jackson here. Jackson.
0: What up, dude? How you doing? Good to see you, man. Thanks for stopping by. Yeah. Do we have one more?
4: Yeah, this one.
0: Yeah. Let's have Jackson hop on the mic for a minute. Are you doing lots of like press and interviews and stuff? I've seen that you've done some like radio hits and jamming and stuff.
4: I'm trying to as more than normal. I'm trying to do as much as possible, but whenever they come up, I do them. Yeah. But I've just been on the road so much, it's sometimes tough to find time to do
0: them. Well, and I would imagine, if I may, once you go on a radio show like this, just everything else is like, what are we doing here?
4: Yeah,
0: like, why even waste my time
4: with
0: these amateurs?
4: I always am like comparing them.
0: Yeah.
4: Like, all right, it's not John.
0: We got something special going on here. Jackson, what up, dog?
5: Oh my God, living.
0: Yeah.
5: Living life. It's awesome.
0: Are you like a stressor type guy?
5: Yeah,
0: you seem like you have responsibilities. I don't want to say you look stressed, but I can feel the stress permeating off your body.
5: That's
0: right,
5: I'm trying to stay away from him, so I don't put that onto him a little bit. So but no, I'm good. I look
4: it means
5: way
4: that
5: more.
4: He cares, you know.
0: No. What's going on? Let's work through it. We need Corey's kind of in charge here. You need anything?
5: No, we're good now.
0: Is the rider good?
5: We're good. Great.
0: The Uncrustables were
5: that was spot on.
0: All right, good.
5: We're good. We're just ready to Ready for the show. It's going to be a good one.
0: Do you have dates after this? Like, are you staying home for a minute? Where are you headed after this?
3: I'm actually going to do a show in Cocoa tomorrow, a little private one at a little surf shop. It'll be recorded. And then I'm good for I'm here until the 8th, and then I go back to LA to work more on the project.
0: Damn! So that is the ultimate vision. Is the album?
3: Yeah.
0: You got a time frame?
3: I have no clue what I'm doing. I'm just making music right now. But I've been locking in with the Sublime guys. That's it. Like they've taken me under their wing, and I'm making the best music I've ever made in my entire life so far.
0: That's awesome.
3: And I owe it to them because they really have taken my vision to another level. Same with Josh and the creative side of things. Like, I feel like everything's just gonna take off.
0: Any truth to the fact that you're gonna have an Uncle Cracker feature on the album when
3: I wish. I would hope so, hopefully down the line. I mean, that's the goal.
0: It's so funny. I think I mentioned that to you last time we were on the phone. Yeah. Somebody in the comments was like, Uncle Cracker vibes, and you hit him back and said, oh, what a compliment. Because I'm from Michigan, old school Uncle Cracker. We used to go see him on Thanksgiving night
1: love
0: with
1: him.
0: My brother.
1: Oh, wow.
0: And the fact that you actually got some love for Uncle Cracker is pretty sweet.
3: I love him.
1: Amazing.
0: Yeah, I would imagine a feature would be cheap. No disrespect to my favorite uncle. I would imagine you hit him with one of those bottles of whiskey and you probably get him to sing.
3: Exactly.
5: That might be what it
0: and
5: takes.
0: That's no disrespect to,
3: I have to find the right song for him. That's what it is.
0: To the great Uncle Cracker. Yeah. So what, Jackson, I'm so curious because what were you doing? Like, so Dylan is, he's working in a restaurant. What are you doing when all this happens?
5: I was just, I also left college. Not my thing. Figured out pretty quick.
0: Welcome to the club.
5: I moved home. I worked for like a beach rental place out there on Anna Maria Island for a little bit. And then ended up working pressure washing with a buddy from high school.
0: Oh, damn.
5: Built that up. Ended up buying it from him. He moved to Costa Rica and, you know, had his own life, and I bought it from him for a pretty good price, and I was running that for a while.
3: Yeah.
5: And then someone came to me and wanted to buy it from me after I had been running it for like 2 years.
0: So long story short, music management or something along these lines was not necessarily
5: not
0: what you were up to at that that time.
5: Not in the cards.
0: Was it like a given, or was there like a big romantic moment where you went to him and said, like, my bro, I want you to be on this journey. Will you be my guy?
5: It kind of more started off as like, I just need help on the road.
0: Yeah.
5: And then I was like, yeah, I mean, I had just sold it, and I was kind of sitting there, you know, not
3: figuring
5: doing anything.
3: Figuring out what's next, yeah.
5: And then it kind of just grew into kind of where we are now.
0: So you're
5: and
0: learning, I would imagine.
5: Yeah, I'm still, I need to learn more, too. But I'm getting there, and it's awesome.
0: All these questions you don't have to answer, but I feel like in the past I've asked you, and there was, like, maybe a lady that was kind of the one that got away type thing. Are you free and clear now, or
3: no,
0: you?
3: I actually got her back.
0: Look at that. You come out with a couple bangers, anything's possible.
3: Yeah, it's weird timing.
5: I was looking at him when we were talking about it last time, and I was like, I don't know if he was going to say something or not. But
0: he's like, this guy is going to become famous. What have I done? What have I done with myself? So you, and you're a good guy. I can tell you're a good guy. So you're traveling the world, living the rock star life, wiped up.
3: We're in the process. I've grown up with her since I was in middle school. I'm probably just getting into high school, so I've known her forever. So it's just been a weird dynamic because we've been best friends before everything. But, I mean, it's just I didn't know what life had in front of me for a while. So, like, that was kind of, like, the gray area was, like, I don't know when I'm going to be home. I don't know what this is going to look like. And, like, in the back of my mind, I'm like, oh, God, like, I'm so dumb. Like, why aren't I just committing to this? Because I'm, like, still thinking about her the whole time. I'm on the road the whole time.
0: It's a lot. I would imagine it's a lot. It really is like, Star is Born type stuff where you think about living a normal life, not knowing that this was going to be your future. And then within 2 years, writing music with dudes like Sublime and being on shows like this. I mean, it's you seem to be handling it very well, but I think there's probably a lot of people that it F's with them and they don't deal with the travel and
3: totally
0: the lifestyle very
3: well.
0: I would
3: be lying if I told you it didn't mess with me. It's just a lot to navigate because I just never know what the next 4 weeks look like, you know? I probably only know what the next 4 weeks look like, and that's it, you know?
0: So, Jackson, does that mean that you get first pick of the groupies then?
5: Something like that.
0: Yeah, they're like, get us back to Dylan. You're like, baby, he's taken, but let me show you the mother-in-law suite over here. Yeah,
5: I'm first blockade of defense for sure.
0: Yeah, nice. So does that mean you're not wifed up then?
5: I'm not. Yeah, no.
0: Works best. Smart. If you're going to do it, then at least half of you are.
3: Exactly.
0: I feel like, was there somebody else in the crew too, the first time we met you guys? Am I imagining that?
1: Oh, it was, yeah, it was
0: it
1: Simon.
0: Was, it might have
3: Simon, Simon was here. Simon
1: was an older dude.
3: Oh, yeah. Ben.
0: Ben, Ben.
3: Oh,
0: Ben.
3: Yeah,
0: Ben.
3: Yeah, manager. Yeah, yeah, yeah.
0: Who he's the,
1: he's, oh, yeah.
3: He's,
1: yeah.
3: The, he's a goat.
0: He's the big dog.
3: Yeah, he is.
0: Is he, like, teach you stuff? Like, does he take you under his wing, Jackson?
5: Yeah, yeah, definitely. When, every time I have questions, I hit him up, and he and we kind of just talk on the phone every now and then about, like, all, because he's been around for forever and has dealt with insane artists, Maroon 5 and all them, so it's like...
3: Yeah, Maroon 5.
0: I think that's... Somebody told me that, and I wasn't sure if it was just an urban legend. He was, like, discovered...
3: He found Maroon 5.
1: Oh, really?
3: Yeah.
0: That's got to feel pretty freaking cool, because the guy who found Maroon 5 is like... I see something here.
3: Yeah, no, totally. And I, like I was saying, Element One is the company he's with and my management team, and they, all of them, Ben and the whole squad, are just like the best.
0: Dude, keep it up. You're gonna look like Adam Levine with your shirt off.
1: Yeah,
3: I gotta get all the tattoos.
0: Yeah, started. you really you're headed down that you're headed down that road. Is there ever you ever get like angry phone calls?
5: Every now and then, but I try and keep it to a minimum. Not angry, just always just like...
0: We got to figure this out.
5: Yeah, yeah. It's always just hectic, so it sounds angry, but it's just making sure stuff gets figured out.
0: You guys could and should be like filming a real-time, like full-length documentary. Just of how it's all coming together, like bringing Jackson with you and being out on the road.
3: It's like a fine line between like... being present in the moment and like filming it all. I need one more good big song to have someone just follow us around with the camera, because I can't afford that yet.
5: But, working on that. I try and do it, but I'm pretty bad with it also.
3: Yeah, Jackson's already doing everything, the last thing he needs is the camera.
0: So do you have, I think the last time we talked to you was maybe right before Voodoo, do you have stuff like locked and loaded, ready to go? You know what the next single is?
3: Yes, I don't even know if I can say it. Well, I mean, probably.
0: I think there's roughly only potentially like what 60 to 100,000 people listening. So you're fine.
3: Okay, great. It's great. Yeah,
1: we'll keep it in. Just whisper it.
3: Well, no, I have this song that I made with this. It's with the producer that did the Sublime project, as well as Zeno, who's the lead guitarist of Sublime. They helped me produce and write it. It's called One More Time. But I feel like I'm going into a new phase right now. Everything. I just feel like the music's getting better. So there's like going to be a switch up. Very soon. That's gonna like, kind of. It's gonna point towards a new era of Dylan Catrone. I'm gonna be dropping a new song very soon. Hopefully, in October. It's called One More Time. But I think it's some of the best music I've made yet.
0: Hell yeah, that's the way to do it. When you it does feel like every time you're putting out a song, like that song to you is your best song, which I don't know that everybody always feels that way.
3: Exactly.
0: It just keeps getting better and better.
3: Yeah, I just got to keep one up in myself. I mean, I think, like you said, like everything is practice to me. The songwriting is getting better. My mental state is getting better. I think emotionally I'm better. And I'm physically better. I think I'm just like so ready to have the moment.
0: We've got Dylan Catrone with us. He's going to be taking the stage tonight at Next Big Thing around 7:15. We got the Sending Seawall sessions. I think they're going to be around 5:30.
3: Yeah.
0: To everybody who won passes to that, that's going to be a good time. On some of those dates early on, when you were first hitting the road, it looked like you didn't have a band for all the dates. Do you find any, like, is there a comparable joy when it's just you and an acoustic in front of some of those big ass crowds? Or do you feel like you can just go harder and you're bringing more energy when you got the band?
3: I think it's like I obviously bring more energy when I have people on stage with me, but there's something special about me walking up there with an acoustic guitar and playing it the same way I wrote them all in my room.
0: Yeah.
3: It's just like they connect the same way. It's just on a different level. Either it's more intimate with just an acoustic guitar or more energy with a full band on stage, but they both really, really connect with the crowd.
0: Hell yeah. Yeah. Well, we'll let you go eat some Uncrustables, maybe have a little Buffalo Trace.
1: Oh, you got to ask him, because we were doing all the TV intros.
0: Oh, actually, I do have two things I want to ask you. Best television sitcom or any TV show ever, intro music. Like, we were doing Family Matters, Full House, Power Rangers.
3: George Lopez.
5: That's
1: George Lowrider. Okay.
0: George. See, I do, like... You realize in moments like this how much older some of us are than others.
3: Wait, but that one, it also would scare me. I'd wake up at 4 a.m.
5: Always come on in the middle of the night.
0: I got to be completely honest with you. I don't think I've ever watched an episode of the George Lopez
3: show. No, I've only seen the intro. That's it.
0: Are you kidding me?
1: The show?
3: Oh, no, I mean, I've seen it. I've watched the show, but I've only remembered the intro. Because
1: it wakes up in the dead of the
3: night.
0: Hold on. I've got to play.
5: That was an us generation thing for sure.
3: The intro.
0: I have to play
1: the trampoline.
0: Stand by. Oh, so it is just low rider.
5: Yeah, it's just low rider.
0: Why is this scary?
3: Dude, no, it would come out.
5: It would be so loud. It would be really loud in the middle of the night.
3: The way louder than everything else.
5: And it would do the same thing for me.
1: What a mix. And he didn't even watch the show.
0: Yeah. Your favorite intro is from a show you've never seen.
5: Actually. That's funny.
0: And then it is only right as we part ways on Friday. We're in the mix, so we try to set a vibe, some club bangers, yep. Things that you can, as Diz would say, shake your little meat to, clap some cheeks.
3: Bang.
0: Your number one across all generations club banger that you'd want to hear if you were hitting the dance floor. It's a lot of pressure on the spot.
5: Oh god!
0: Oh, I'm
5: ready to type lyrics.
3: Wait, I need to look it up.
0: Is it older? Is it newer?
3: It's older.
0: Okay,
3: I'm blanking.
0: It's
3: now.
0: Fine. It's fine.
5: I'm trying to read.
0: I do this
5: because normally
0: Laffy Taffy.
5: I jump on him.
0: Oh, tipsy. How much old?
3: Kiss.
0: Chris Brown. I have to say, you hit the vibe right on the. I thought for sure.
3: Come on,
5: I can sometimes guess what you've been saying. That was not on my bucket list.
3: This song made me, as a kid, I was like,
1: we gotta call her. And I love that it has a radio entry.
0: Yeah, you hit the spot. You hit the spot.
5: That's a good
1: How's it
5: one.
1: Going?
0: This is about as perfect in the mix song as you could ever ask for.
1: I got just what you need. Brand new Chris Brown, T-Pain. You heard it here first. Happy boy.

0: Dude continues to blow up. I said it. It's not just a fun thing to say. It's perfect you're here because you are the next big thing.
1: We're
0: so lucky to have the relationship we do with you. Can't wait to see what's next. Watch you twice tonight. It's going to be a hell of a time.
1: You guys are family. Yeah. Thank you so much.
0: Thank you so much. We love you guys. Do not go anywhere. We'll wrap up the show next. Keep it locked to 102.5 The Bone. I got paper, girl. The Lamborghini
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4: There's a Hillsborough accident with roadblock and G-spot on Fletcher in Nebraska. A crash southbound on 301 approaching Columbus is taking up the right lane. In St. Pete, there's a wreck along the southbound I-275 off-ramp to 38th Avenue North. We're doing well across the bridges. This is Jim with traffic.
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7: I'm meteorologist Jim Weber to Sky Tower Weather Center. Partly cloudy skies for today. We see these storms moving inland as the day goes on. Daytime high of 90 with that rain chance right around 50% for today. Then tonight, partly cloudy skies. Look for some late night coastal showers overnight, low down to 78 degrees. As we head into Saturday through the weekend, we have those showers along the coastline in the early part of the day, holding right around 40%.
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9: Welcome back to Senning Show. We're Senning it home. We got Drew Garabo live coming up in about 20 minutes. Thank you to everybody who's been hanging out with us all day. Thank you to Corey Cardinal for being a part of the program and also making sure the Bone TV was live, running the broadcast, and, you know, being a warm, comforting presence throughout the day.
10: You're welcome. Thank you. I will say it is kind of freeing to not be on my phone for the past 3 hours.
9: Yeah, you can. We're locked in on Bone TV. If you want to catch us on Bone TV, see what the view is like here. We got the stage in the background. A little bit of debate on who actually was just playing. Diz, of all people, was certain it was Yellow Card. Big Yellow Card fan. Corey Cardinal said no, though.
10: Definitely Water Parks.
9: So, but you said that earlier, though.
10: Yeah, but I mean, it could have been anybody.
11: But that's Ethan.
10: I know what the lead singer of Yellow Card is not up there.
9: Four-way.
10: So it's a local band. Yeah, definitely not Thank Yellow Card, Ethan. Like you said, though.
9: I knew that. 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And I got to say, it's so we go to the same, dispensary. 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
11: Shout out to Will.
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11: play,
9: all the heavy hitters rolling in here from CMG. it's a like a big family reunion around here. But on a serious tip, half an ad, half a not. It seems like you love having your card.
12: Oh, absolutely. It's so funny because I was pushing back against it for the longest time. I'm like, I'm gonna get from the streets.
9: Well, I told.

0: I told Will when I was in there the other day, and he's like, oh, dude, your dude's in here all the time.
1: Yeah.
0: I said, I'm not going to lie. I thought he was going to get his card and never use it.
2: And,
0: he's like, well, that is not the case because he is in here. And have you maxed yet?
2: No. It's so funny you asked that because I started worrying about that. And literally I heard someone today get turned away. I was like, oh, I hope that doesn't happen to me because I haven't been checking. But I'm good to go. I'm pacing myself right. And Corey and you guys have been awesome.
0: I saw Corey coaching you up on some other spots too. So, Rise, right? You guys are talking about Rise?
3: Yeah. Rise is good. I like Rise.
2: Really good. Shop around.
0: You do. But there is like the best thing of everything, whether it be a deal or a certain product, you can find them at all the different spots. Do you hit your max, Corey?
3: Yeah. Yeah, yeah. In fact, there's been plenty of times where I've been that guy where I get up there and I'm like, I need two. And they're like, you have enough for one and maybe a joint. And I go, all right, I'll take it.
0: Yeah.
2: give us an A.
3: I just need whatever.
2: I got these cheeseburgers.
0: Let me see. That's funny. And your spot is, do you still do the gold flower? Is that what it's called?
3: I do all of them, yeah. Like, I was telling Dizzy, I literally will shop around. Where if I need flour, I'm going to go to Rise. I won't go to True Leaf. I'll go to Gold Flower. And I just hit all the websites. I need a vape, same thing. I just hit them all. And this place might have two 1 gram vapes for $30. And, like,
2: I'm going to be quick.
3: I will literally go to three different places in one day.
0: See, I'm just a creature of habit because I've now had about three different places, and I just get locked in on a spot. And I don't know that I've been anywhere but Jungle Boys in probably the last year, to be honest with you.
3: I'm telling, like, Jungle Boys, like, all of them are, they're all great, but I go for the ground flower. There's some people that don't like ground, but I mean, it's cheap.
0: It is crazy how cheap you can get.
3: And so much so to where I sent Dizzy a message Monday and I said, look at this. And he was like, God damn.
2: And again, it sells up fast. If you don't order online, because he showed me there's at least like 30 there. An hour later, maybe, I went down to the shop, all sold out.
3: Yep.
0: Then this could be you. You could be a part of these conversations with your friends. If you get legit, marijuanadoctor.com, use the code BONE30. It was very funny, though, because I did have my doubts about you, Diz, whether or not you'd be taking advantage of it. And you certainly are. So it's good to see.
2: I think I went to one spot. It was before Jungle Boys, I thought. Maybe Jungle Boys was the first.
0: I think it was. We went together.
2: Yeah, I think you're right.
0: Unless
2: you're
0: lied to me. No, you're like, it's my first time, Daddy.
2: I was Googling one place. I go, oh, this seems expensive. Then we went to Jungle Boys, and then I was like, oh, these are good prices. And then you guys kind of showed me, like, how to work the game. Yep. And I've never got edibles yet from it, and that's my next thing.
0: Yeah, get some gummies.
3: Yeah there's chocolates. There's gummies. There's I think it's Cure Leaf, where they have, like, drops. You know, like the Mio's drops?
0: Yeah.
3: They
0: you
3: have
0: put like them those, in your drink.
3: Yeah.
2: Take the whole drop?
3: Anything, dude.
2: Take the drop?
3: I swear to God, like... So it's supposed to be, you're supposed to do like one or two drops. I think that whole bottle, I had two drinks
0: out of it. He's vein veining. He's vein veining. Literally. He's putting it right in the.
3: And then I'm just sitting on my couch high, baked out of my mind, just going, what did I do?
0: Friendly reminder again, Monday, there are no keywords of the day, so please stop yourself from freaking out or sending an angry email. I think most of the shows, if not all, will be off for Labor Day. Hopefully everybody out there will have a nice, long, relaxing weekend. I'm looking forward to it, hopefully. And look, by the way, also, not a single sign of weather here,
3: right?
0: Which I
3: beautiful.
0: Was concerned about.
2: Distance,
0: it looks beautiful, so we should be good for the seawall sessions coming up here with Dylan Catrone, and all night long. Hopefully, it'll be beautiful. If you've never been to the Sound, tonight would be a great opportunity to come check it out because it is. I really think the location right here on the water in Clearwater and just the vibe and everything in here is something you have to experience if you have not yet. So make your plans to come down. Eric, thank you for everything today. You got big plans. You got some ladies in waiting for the weekend.
4: Yes,
0: you're gonna be putting
4: indeed,
0: in some labor.
4: No, I'm gonna be in the production room for probably an hour after this, but then I'm out.
0: Okay. Yep. And then that's it. Then you're free as you're a wild dog all weekend.
4: All weekend long.
3: Eric, we need to hang out. We need a wingman each other.
0: Yeah. We need to bring Eric into the circle. I feel like. You know, I feel like he's got something.
4: I could be part of the Mike O trio, right? On the Mike O radio show. There you go.
3: Are you a partier, Eric? Do you like to go out and have fun?
4: Here and there. Have a drink at a bar type of thing.
0: If you went to a bar, I feel like you would order like a gimlet.
3: Or
0: like a Tom Collins or something. Yeah. Yeah.
4: Old fashioned.
0: Yeah, okay.
3: Listen, old fashioned's fine. Yeah.
0: That is that is yummy. Corey, by the way, you guys, Mike O Radio Show, you are somewhere tomorrow. Tell people.
3: We'll be at Brandon Hyundai from 2 to 4 tomorrow.
0: Nice. And then we're all going to be together tomorrow night on something that I guess is a secret.
3: It's kind of a secret. Yeah,
0: when we come back on Tuesday, we'll be able to tell everybody exactly what happened and who we were surprising and why we were surprising them.
2: There'll definitely be stories.
0: Yeah, I think it...
3: I don't even know all that.
0: Oh, you don't?
3: No, I just know, hey, you want to go? And I go, yeah, sure.
0: Oh, no, there's a reason why.
3: Yeah. Is very cool. Okay, tell me off air.
0: Yeah, yes. I'll tell you. It involves... Yeah.
3: Okay. Very nice.
0: I'll tell you off air. It's going to be a great time.
2: There's a chance. Nope. That's
3: all right. All right.
0: Oh, it's a giveaway.
2: Yeah. You know where I'm going with this? There's a chance that one of us might get
0: imprisoned.
2: Oh,
0: buggered.
2: Yeah,
0: yeah, that was a strange. You looked like you were.
3: Yeah, I thought you were.
2: Okay, all right.
3: I thought you were playing dice or something,
0: like you
3: were bro.
0: Giving an HJ there, dude. You just got bumped up to 27%. Thank you to everybody who watched us live today on Bone TV. Again, thank you, Corey, for making that happen. Shout out to Mike Cernak, who helped us get it going as well, even though he wasn't happy with me. Shout out to the whole promo crew who's around working very hard, getting ready for everything. Tonight, next big thing, 97X presents it. It is a tradition here in the Tampa Bay area. Yellow Card, water parks, and our homie Dylan Catrone. So come down here. You can get a ticket at the gate if you want to. It's going to be a hell of a time. We'll be back live on Tuesday. Hope you have a great weekend. Thank you, Corey. Thank you, Diz.
2: Thank you.
0: Trevor Rabo Live is coming up next. He's got your next chance at $1,000 coming up at 5 o'clock. He'll send you into the weekend right. Goodbye.
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5: An accident along northbound I-275 approaching Hillsborough Avenue is blocking the two left lanes. We also have delays northbound on I-75 heading up into Pasco. It's from a wreck blocking the left shoulder at State Road 56. Also, a crash southbound on 301 past Broadway is blocking the right turn lane. This is Jim with traffic.
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0: 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Mario C likes to keep it clean. 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
1: Drew, you know how lyrics can get misheard. At any point in this song, does someone say, coming from your anus?
0: To check my style.
1: Oh, he does say that.
0: Oh, yeah.

0: always known to let the beat. How you doing, everybody? It's Drew Garabo Live. 800-771-1025 is our number. Since we didn't honk the conch just to symbolize the end of Senning Show, sending you into the weekend, I figure I'll honk the conch to start this show. But first, the king at rock.
1: Drop!

0: Let's see how we do here. It takes a lot of, there's a breath control technique that T.L. Jenkins, the one-man show, always outman, never outdone, outgunned. He tried to teach me, and it is circular breathing. You use it if you're a musician. You use it if you play the didgeridoo, which I guess would still be a musician. But remember, if you are going to play that instrument, there are a lot of didgeridoos and a lot of didgeridon'ts. So I try to practice circular breathing. I don't breathe well when I am doing karaoke or when I am performing a rap number with TL or rapping in any capacity. I don't know. I forget to breathe right. And that's a big part of it. Like, if you get out of breath, you're done for. You are toast. So let's see how we do on this fantastic Friday. We're going to dedicate this here conk to the lone holdout juror, the man who stands between freedom and the murdering psychopath, Lindsey Clancy. You, sir, are a hero, and you are worthy of this conk, because I believe, I don't know this to be true yet, I'm sure it will come out, I believe that those other 11 jurors, including, what, 9 women, I think?
1: Yeah, too many.
0: I think, I believe they were going to return a not guilty. Not just not guilty by reason of insanity, but not guilty. I would say that would mean the bitch would walk, but she'll never walk again. Ha. So, I normally don't like wheelchair jokes.
1: A woman has been paralyzed.
0: But she killed her kids, Maurice. I mean, I feel like I feel like it's okay to mock a woman in a wheelchair if she's a child murderer.
2: I'll allow it.
0: Or child murderess. This one's for the lone holdout juror. And we'll talk about the rest of that in a moment. We also have some really fun Friday stuff for you. But first,

0: Now, the slip-up you heard had nothing to do with my breathing. It had to do with my word that SBK taught me, umberture, which is the way you purse your lips and go when you're playing a brass or, I believe, woodwind instrument, though I've never tried to play a piccolo or flute. You ever play an instrument in a band or marching band or any rock and roll? I know you used to be in a Clockwork Orangutan.
1: I was lead vox, Drew.
0: Oh.
1: I did do the entire guitar solo for Comfortably Numb on a kazoo. God, if I only had footage. But no, I have never played a legitimate instrument, though it has always been a desire of mine.
0: Funny you should say kazoo. A couple of weeks ago, I don't know why I was thinking about kazoos, and then I was like, you know, people who play the mouth harp or harmonica, they can spend a couple hundred on a harmonica, and they're pretty nice. I was like, I wonder if there are any high end kazoos for kazoo enthusiasts or kazoo enthusiasts. And there are not. I mean, you could pay like $50 and get like kind of a nice one.
1: I'd give you $3 and some change for a kazoo. Well, I mean, $50?
0: I'd like to start a kazoo band because you really don't need that much musical talent. And you could do like different, like if you were to get, say, 6 kazoo enthusiasts together to do, like, say, Bohemian Rhapsody by Queen.
1: Yeah, yeah.
0: You could have these people over here, like, a kazoo's fun. It does kind of like, it vibrates your frenulum a little bit. Fun word, kids. That's the little indentation between your nose and your cookie eater. But I think it would be so much fun to get a group of people together and just to cover unique songs with kazoos.
1: Yeah, sure.
0: That'd be a hell of a thing. Like, that'd be our thing. Oh, Kazoo Garabo Live.
1: Oh, I love that.
0: Oh,
1: I love
0: man.
1: That. I can't imagine that you could go in and Google kazoo band and there's not one that's going to pop up. There has to be a kazoo band out there. I guarantee
0: Challenge
1: you.
0: Challenge accepted, my friend.
1: Guarantee
0: kazoo
1: you.
0: Band. All right. Let's see. National Kazoo Band. Oh, 1984, there was an original all-kazoo band. In 1960, there's a video of a kazoo
1: 60.
0: Band. 60. And then for National Kazoo Day, God, I can't say that word one more time without dying laughing. It's a fun word to say. National Kazoo Day 2016. They got together and I think performed something. I'll find out what as soon as this advertisement runs. Quick shout out, by the way. I hope he doesn't mind me putting him on blast. Kevin in the YouTube chat, which if you'd like to join in, youtube.com/1025, 1025 The Bone or Drew Garabo Show, Drew Garabo Live, whatever. Shout out to Pap. He's the only reason we have that. Kevin just introduced himself to everyone and said, "Hey, everyone. I won the Bone bonus yesterday, and today I signed up with an Achieva Credit Union account."
1: Mm.
0: Yeah, he had even tagged me in a comment on Brit So Much's page because she was being a mensch, as always, and promoting the Down Syndrome Association of Tampa Bay Gala. And he left a comment that said, "I signed up with Achieva Credit Union today because of Drew Garabo." I'm like, oh, my God, that's so great.
1: Yeah.
0: Thank you so much. Now, let's check out this kazoo band from National Kazoo Day 2016. When is National Kazoo Day? I guess I could just Google that and find out. Here we go. That's the Beastie Boys, just so you know.

0: What would be the funnest song, new or old, to play on the kazoo? We got, by the way, we have a couple of months. National Kazoo Day is going to be January 28th. So we got the whole Labor Day weekend to practice and acquire kazoos. And then also practice songs that we need to know. I feel like, what's a good song with multiple harmonies, multiple back and forth parts?
1: Wouldn't you want... See, I would go a song with some dynamic horn. See, right out of the gate, I think Sledgehammer.
0: Peter Gabriel?
1: Yeah, because that the horn.
0: It's fine. It's just not mainstream popular in 2026 enough for me.
1: I need
0: something that's going to pop.
1: Something in the now?
0: Yeah. Or not even in the now, but if it's going to be a retro song, it's got to be like, oh, my God, I can't believe they're doing that.
1: Gotcha.
0: Hello there. Who are you?
2: Hey, my name's Mike.
0: Hi, Mike. How are we doing today, pal?
2: Oh, I've got kazoo on my brain now.
0: Of course you do.
2: I'm a big music guy, and man, I had to tell you that one of my favorite indie punk bands, AJJ, they've got they did on one of their first records the Kazoo Sonata in C major was a track, and I get side eyes from my buddies if I'm ever in charge of music and that comes up in the playlist.
3: Thank you.
0: Let me see. Kazoo Sonata in C major by the punk band AJJ that I've never heard of. Oh, Andrew Jackson Jihad. That's a great name. It's kind of like Jody Foster's Army back in the day.
2: Yeah, they rescinded the Jihad 10 years ago.
0: Oh, that's
2: for
0: nice.
2: A good reason.
0: That's nice.
2: It's so terrible.
0: It's ridiculous. Yeah, that is pretty bad. I got to be honest with you. I'm with your friends. You put that on in a group gathering, and we're going to have...
2: What the hell are you doing over there, guys?
0: Hey, nice speaking with you, Mike. Thanks a lot for calling in.
2: Love you guys.
0: Love you back. Thank you. If you are just joining us, Lindsey Clancy trial has been declared a mistrial. Now, I don't know nothing about nothing. I was a juror once. To me... For a defense attorney to single out a juror during and after a trial, that to me feels like a miscarriage of justice.
1: Yeah.
0: And I would think that attorney could be censured for something like that. The jury room is a sanctity. You know what I mean? You can't, as an attorney, you're not supposed to go after those people. That guy did his job.
1: Because I've never done jury duty, although I've wanted to, neither of the defense nor the prosecution, they're not allowed in the jury room.
0: Correct.
1: No one is allowed in that room but the jury.
0: And I believe the bailiff who leads you to and fro.
1: Okay.
0: But no attorneys. The judge doesn't even go in there. It is, it's a holy place.
1: Yeah.
0: And having been a foreman myself, elected by my peers,
1: nice.
0: Tremendous responsibility. I know firsthand what it feels like to have a jury switch on the drop of a dime because of one juror. I'll tell you why in a moment. Hello there. It's Drew Graba Live. Who are you?
4: Hey, Drew. This is Jeremy.
0: Hello, Jeremy. What's up?
4: Hey, man. Just all this kazoo talk reminded me of this girl I used to date back in high school that could play musical instruments. She was a prost kazoo.
0: It doesn't work that way.
4: Damn it.
0: But proskazoot.
4: Proskazoot.
0: Yeah, I get it, but just the very premise. I'm not really mad at you. Don't get me wrong. No, you listen. You took a shot. I admire it. It's just I'm such a stickler for several things. D's Nuts jokes and the setup of the here would be my preference. Drew... You know, I dated this girl. She's from the Midwest, and she played this weird sport where she would run around with this net on a stick, and she would only bang me if I would come to her games. She was a real lacrostitute. See, something like that, I would go gaga for. But unfortunately, a proskazoot.
1: Yeah.
0: It's good.
1: Well, is it because he didn't really set it up by saying that she did anything in the sexual realm or anything prostitute related? So he said was she enjoyed playing music.
0: Yeah.
1: So he didn't, the connection with the pros part of the joke was not there.
0: It was a good effort, though. Really strong effort. I'm not lumping you in the same group of people who pull off the D's Nuts jokes completely wrong. You're in a unique place all by yourself. Great call, Moser, in the bone chat. Seven Nation Army would be great on kazoo.
1: Yeah.
0: Yeah. That's my kazoo impression. Mm-hmm. Hello, Drew Grubb Alive.
3: Hi, this is Doc from Clearwater. How you doing?
0: Oh, I'm doing great. Thank you. Clearwater, home of the Bay Care Sound, where tonight, next big thing will get underway soon with Dylan Catrone opening up for Yellow Card. What an organic plug.
3: Glad we could get that in. Yeah. Hey, hello, Mo. Listen to your show every day. Kazoo, let's Bless go you. With Miss You by the Rolling Stones. I love that.
0: Except the only thing is, oh, okay, you're welcome. Guess I won't continue my thought. Just kidding. The only thing about that is you wouldn't be able to kazoo the best part of that song, which is where Mick goes, "It coming down with some Puerto Rican girls, just Dan and Mitchell." That's the best part of that song.
1: He loved calling out the ethnicity of girls.
0: Now, you know, he did.
1: Think about that.
0: He really did. David Bowie actually like mated with other races. Mick, he just like mentioned them. All the colored girls, black girls, brown sugar.
1: Puerto Rican girls.
0: Some Puerto Rican girls is Dan Mitchell. Sarah says she never, and she is a child of somewhat of the 80s like myself. She said she never saw the video for Waiting on a Friend, and she didn't even know the song. Do you remember that video by
1: New York.
0: Yeah.
1: Brownstone Steps.
0: Correct. Right, they're just sitting there. Yeah. Look like Flatbush or someplace in Brooklyn.
1: Yeah.
0: It's one of my favorite Stone songs because it really made it look like Keith and Mick were friends, you know?
1: I'm sure they are. Yeah, great song.
0: Mick's just sitting there on the doorstep with a bucket hat on, and Keith's coming over like, "Hey, mate, you want to go grab some smack?"
1: Yeah.
0: This will be a fun one on kazoo. That'll teach us breath control.
5: Watching girls pass by. It ain't the latest thing.
0: Hello, Drew Grubb Alive. How may I be of service to you?
6: Hello?
0: Hi.
6: Hey, Drew, I apologize. I had my phone away from my ear for a split second.
0: Oh, dude,
6: I didn't
0: don't
6: hear
0: you,
6: that dude, thing.
0: Don't, you were, it was only a split second that we didn't hear you, so don't you even sweat it, homie.
6: Oh, okay. I know how sometimes how it is. Oh, I hear you guys all the time, and so I know, you know, it's
0: well,
6: kind
0: of
6: disrespectful
0: to you. Well, now you're treading into pointless and annoying territory by explaining the very thing we were trying to avoid.
6: Understandable. Anyway, about the kazoo thing. My song was Bohemian Rhapsody. Maybe that's a good one.
0: Hello, testing 1, 2, 3. Yeah, you know what? New people tune in all the time. You might not have heard me say that 45 seconds ago. 800-771-1025. Yes, sir. That would be a great one. Thank you. Hello, Drew Grubb Alive.
7: Hi. I was thinking for the kazoo that Danger Zone would be kind of fun.
0: Like Kenny Loggins' Danger Zone? Like the unofficial theme from Top Gun? That would be
7: absolutely
0: fun.
7: I think that'd be pretty fun.
0: They'd be like... That's pretty damn good. Pretty damn good. Thank you.
1: What about Kate Bush's This Woman's Work?
0: Awful. Thank you, my dear. Now, Kate Bush running up that hill.
1: That actually might be a good one.
0: Hello, Drew Grubb Alive. What's up?
8: Drew, how you guys doing today, buddy?
0: What up, dude?
8: Hey, I remember that video. I thought that was like a neighborhood sitting on a stoop kind of video waiting on a friend. Is that correct?
0: Am I living in a effing cuckoo clock, or are you just messing with me?
8: I didn't hear anything. I got up. I wanted to call you about emotional rescue, but I didn't hear anything once I got up and dialed the phone. Yeah, sorry.
0: Jesus Christ. I can't. We're going to have a deja vu Friday, aren't we? Where just people call up, and they make reference to something I said less than 90 seconds ago. This is amazing.
8: I missed it.
0: Yes, yes, that was the video where Mick was waiting for Keith. And thank you. Thank you and thank you. Emotional rescue is good. I just have a confusing memory attached with that song. Because I was a radio nerd as a kid. Right. I still am. I'm a nerd and I work in radio. But I was a radio nerd as a kid. I would write down Casey's Top 40 every week. And Emotional Rescue by the Stones hit the radio. And I was very confused. Wait, that's not the one, is it? What's the one that says, you make a grown man cry? Is that a Start Me Up?
1: Start Me Up. That's Start Me Up, yes.
0: Okay, stand by. Emotional Rescue is not the one that confused me at all. Start Me Up was, I believe it hit number one circa 1980, 81. And here we go. The end of that song. Confused a very young Drew Garabo because I must have been 11, 12 years old, right? Put yourself in the 11-year-old's butt. No, put yourself in an 11-year-old's mindset and listen to these lyrics. Not that part. Stand by. Not yet. The last two lines of the song. You make a grown man cry first. Now wait for it. You're 11. You make a dead man what? Do you think he meant you make a dead man come back to life?
1: Well, I mean, it's the same thing.
0: Yeah.
1: Even if you meant the other.
0: As a kid, I'm just like, how is that? I didn't even know what that word really meant, but I kind of knew it. I knew it was similar to climax. But then I was like, this Start Me Up lady, she must be something else. And mixed top in that video, very masculine. It's lavender.
1: The
0: lavender V-neck.
1: Yeah.
0: Hello there, Drew Grubb Alive.
1: Herky jerky dance moves.
0: Oh, dude.
1: the strut. The mixed strut.
0: Got me up.
1: The peacocking, as they called it.
0: He was peacocking it for sure. Hello, Drew Grubb Alive. Please make reference to something that happened 45 seconds ago.
9: Yo, Mo Drew, what's up?
0: Sup?
9: Hey, I'm going to kill the vibe, and I know you don't like it, but I'm
0: just
9: trying to
0: figure out. Bitch, don't kill my vibe.
9: Oh, bitch, I'll kill your vibe. hey, real quick. Other than the Tampa Bay promotions, I'm trying to get in contact for the tickets that I won from you for Yellow Card. Is there another contact that I can get because I haven't received any confirmation?
0: Hello,
1: man's trying to get the Yellow Card, Drew.
0: I don't know what to tell you, bro. He called to see if there was another number he could call. All you need to do is go to our website, theboneonline.com, and you'll see the information for the promotions department there.
10: Service.
0: Oops, that's an advertisement. And then I won't have to get mad at you, and you won't have to get mad at me, and you'll get your tickets and all that. But to call on the air to ask if there's another number, that seems odd to me. I have email, drew@theboneonline.com. I've got social media, Drew Garabo on Instagram. @DrewOnTheRadio on Twitter X, which nobody really uses anymore. Drew Garabo Live on Facebook. Drew Garabo on TikTok, but I'm trying hard to get to TikTok. I just don't. TikTok would be better. Yeah. Hello, Drew Garabo Live.
11: Hey, Drew, how are you doing?
0: What up?
11: It's Victor. I've been a long time listener. I've never called in, and I thought this would be an interesting fact to call in with. I heard you talking about waiting on a friend, and I just was curious if you know what that building that they're sitting on in front of also is from.
0: I do not, but let me think for a moment. Like Mo said, it appears to be a brownstone, and I pointed out that it appeared to be in Flatbush, Brooklyn. I could be wrong on that one, but I walked through Flatbush, and there were many brownstones that looked like that. I'm going to say it is the same brownstone doorway / stoop that was featured in the 39th Street song by Simon and Garfunkel, Feeling Groovy.
1: Now,
0: what? Yes, Maurice?
1: Before you tell him, I want to say, is it the Cosby Show brownstone?
11: No,
0: good guess.
11: I mean, it could be one of those two things, but it's not what I've always been told, and I also Googled it to verify before I called.
0: Very good.
11: It's the album cover for Physical Graffiti. It's that same building.
0: Interesting. There, fun fact, to springboard off of your fun fact, there is a Dead Milkmen album called Metaphysical Graffiti that is just brilliant. One of my favorite bands, obscure band to be certain. But thank you for that. 800-771-1025 is our number. Just in case you were thinking about calling in to get the phone number to our promotions department, I'd just like to implore you.
10: Things I don't understand. Sometimes I need to be alone.
0: I need to have this song at the ready.
1: Yeah.
10: Trick don't kill my vibe. Trick don't kill my vibe.
0: Hold up. The edited version of this song says, "Trick, don't kill my vibe." That very phrase kills my vibe. Okay, so when do they go to the N-word in this song? Okay, I got a minute. So I don't want the clean version. I want the bitch version. I have lived, well, not my whole life, but I've lived the last 14 years not knowing that the edited version of this song says, "Trick, don't kill my vibe." Isn't trick just as bad as bitch?
1: No, no.
0: If you're a trick, what are, you're a hooker, right? You're turning tricks?
1: Yeah.
10: I am a sinner who's probably gonna sin again. Lord, forgive me.
0: Let's just enjoy a little Kendrick.

0: not today. Don't kill my vibe. Hello, Drew Graba Live.
1: Hey, a great kazoo song would be Bohemian Rhapsody.
0: See, the third time it was funny. 800-771-1025. 2 weeks from now, some dude's going to call Give Dick a Rest at the end of the show on a Friday and go, hey, great kazoo song would be Bohemian Rhapsody. I'm going to go, what the hell are you talking about? I don't remember things that happened on my program. Hello, Drew Graba Live.
2: Hey, Drew, how you doing? It's Kevin.
0: Sup, Kev.
2: Hey, man. I think a really funny song or a good song to hear on the kazoo, like the whole thing through, would be the theme song for Darth Vader, his first entrance.
0: Do you mean the Imperial March?
2: Bum, bum, bum, bum, bum, bum.
0: Oh, you know what? In the parenthetical is Darth Vader's theme. I did not know that. I thought it was just the Imperial March, but you actually, sir... Oh, dude, and then you could have, like, people doing this part.
3: Yeah.
0: And then we could get the 501st Dylan's Charity Stormtrooper Troop Legion and have them show up. And, oh, my God. We should do that for May the 4th next year. Now we got even more time to practice and forget about it. So, real quick, before I get to the rest of your calls, in my jury experience as a juror, we went to deliberate. And there was a kid who got kicked out of McDenton's. He was told to leave so many times, told to leave the parking lot so many times, and he wouldn't. He was drunk and belligerent. A bunch of his friends got into a fist fight with a cop, and this kid just would not leave. And sure enough, the cop said, I am going to arrest you if you do not leave. He did not leave. He got arrested. He took it to trial. So we had to deliberate over whether this kid was guilty of two counts. One of criminal trespassing, I think, and the other was either resisting arrest or failure to comply, something like that. Now, five of the six jurors, including myself, thought that it was a little bit extraneous to charge him or excessive to charge him with two or to find him guilty of two of these charges. So we wanted to find him guilty of the trespassing, I think, and then not guilty of the other one. And five of the six of us were in agreement. And the one lady who wasn't said, I hate to be the stickler here, but we're here to follow the judge's instructions. We're not supposed to be emotional about this. We're supposed to follow the letter of the law. And by the letter of the law, he committed this crime. And the five of us were like, this lady is absolutely right. So it went from 5-1 not guilty on the second count to 6-0 guilty. So I'm not saying that this dude in the Lindsey Clancy trial could have convinced the other 11 lunatics that were about to find this lady either not guilty or not guilty by insanity. But if you're a juror and you think you are right, then what you do is you stand your ground. You hold your ground. And if some freaking overpaid prosecutor or defense attorney or whatever tries to get you to change your mind or force you or browbeat, I love that expression, browbeat, the word on the street, the fire in your heart is out, acquiescing because everyone else, F that, dude.
3: Yeah.
0: If you don't see a shadow of doubt of her innocence or guilt, then you stand by that. And either everybody else goes along with you or there's a mistrial.
3: Also, never take emotions out of your verdict.
0: You have to.
3: No.
0: I know.
3: I'm fueled by it, Drew.
0: You got to. We are, but as a juror, you're not allowed to do that. Hello, Drew Graba Live.
4: Hey, Drew, it's Nate.
0: Hi.
4: So, it's been a long time, but you're at the Benchmark, and the Radioactive song was playing, and... I'd say you were saying it was Cage the Elephant, but it wasn't Cage the Elephant, though.
0: That's a fun old reference right there. 800-771-1025. We got Sarah's mom. This is so terrible. It was me, Sarah, my beautiful girlfriend, if you're a new listener, her mom, and her daughter. And, we're talking about Imagine, like music and Imagine Dragons and D's Nuts Joke or whatever, and we got her mom with it, and it was Sarah's daughter who, in a very vulgar fashion, got her grandmother with a D's Nuts joke. And for a moment, I couldn't help but feel responsible for that. It quickly went away because there's no way I'm responsible. But for a brief moment, I felt guilty. Hello, Drew Graba Live. Sorry again.
5: Hey, Drew, do you actually play the kazoo? Because you'd be soaking these nuts.
0: You should have waited for... here's how you should have done that, dum-dum. You should have done that like... Hey, Drew, you guys talking about the mouth harp? And I would have said, no, idiot, kazoo. And then you could have said, because you want to put these nuts in your mouth. That's the way you could have done that. But as always, they fail, Maurice. They try.
3: Yeah.
0: And they fail. Yeah. Hello, Drew Graba Live. How may I help you?
6: Hey, Michael owes me some Trans-Siberian Orchestra tickets. You got his cell number?
0: See, now that's a money call. Yeah, a 10 out of 10, yes. Steve. 10 out of 10. Hello, Drew Graba Live.
7: Hey, Drew, my wife won't sleep with me unless I give her my David Schwimmer impression.
0: Oh, she must be a real rostitute. I've never seen an episode of Friends. 800-771-1025. Like, being a broadcaster, you have to be culturally aware of certain cultural signposts or yes. icons or whatever, and I have an awareness of Friends. I know that Lisa Kudrow's character was Phoebe and that she had Smelly Cat or something like that.
3: Yeah.
0: She played guitar in Central Perk, the coffee house. Ross and Rachel were a thing. Rachel's played by Jennifer Aniston.
3: Mm-hmm, mm-hmm.
0: One of the dudes is dead, Matthew Perry. I don't know what he... Joey? Was he Joey on the show?
3: I think so, yeah.
0: I know too much about
3: it. I was not a watcher. I mean, you'd see an episode here or there, but I didn't watch it.
0: Yeah, I've never seen an episode. Yeah,
3: no, just like pieces. I've never watched it. I always thought it was like a Seinfeld ripoff, so I just... banned it from my world.
0: That's because
3: world.
0: It was a Seinfeld
3: yeah,
0: ripoff.
3: Right.
0: And both shows, by the way, no African-American ever appeared on either one of them.
3: Yes.
0: I mean, that's a bit hyperbolic, but hello, Drew Graba Live.
3: A lot of brothers in
0: Seinfeld?
3: Seinfeld actually had a lot of brothers, black people in supporting roles that made appearances. Yeah.
0: I'll tell you what.
3: Friends, none.
0: Well, the Seinfeld brothers, huge Kramer fans.
3: Yeah.
0: Dude, I don't know why that video popped up on my Instagram the other day, the Kramer stand-up right. crash out. Holy crap,
3: yeah,
0: man.
3: Yeah, yeah,
0: it
3: yeah,
0: wasn't
3: yeah.
0: just saying or screaming the N-word. It was like, we should hang you by a tree and stick a fork up your ass. I mean, homeboy lost it.
3: Stop laughing. It's not funny.
0: Hello, Drew Graba Live.
8: Hey, Drew, I think you accidentally stumbled upon a good kazoo song with Wonderwall.
0: See, now this guy's smart because he said gazoo, thinking that I was going to correct him and saying
3: yeah.
0: K-A-Z-O-O. And then you could say, because you want to put these nuts on your mouth. Very well done, sir. Or good try anyway.
8: Thank you.
0: You're welcome. Gazoo, of course, the great gazoo played by Harvey Korman on the Fred Flintstone show, or the Flintstones. I shouldn't just give Fred top billing, although he deserved it. Did Gazoo, was he on the original, the OG Flintstones, or did he come along when Fred and Barney had a Saturday morning show where they were like crime fighters or something? Am I making that up?
3: I think he was on the original. I don't remember the crime fighter one. I'm pretty sure he was on the original Flintstones.
0: Okay, because he was like,
3: Later on.
0: Hey there, knuckleheads, yeah. What can I do for you? Fred and Barney, Saturday morning show. I think, isn't that where Shmoo came from? The new Fred and Barney show, 1979. I was 10 freaking years old.
3: Good Lord.
0: A 30-minute series that ran from February to October of 79. It did not have Alan Reed as Fred Flintstone.
3: Mm.
0: And then Fred and Barney meet The Thing. The Thing, like The Rock, like Ben Grimm, The Thing. And then Fred and Barney meet the Shmoo. 1979-8. You remember the Shmoo, right?
3: Kind of.
0: It was like this all white thing, and he was all, Fred and Barney, Shmoo.
3: No, I don't remember that.
0: I must be making things up. Hello, Drew Graba Live.
9: Hey, Ross dated Aisha Tyler. Remember, he was his girlfriend.
0: I did not ever see an episode, but I believe you. She was super hot.
3: She was only brought on after there was a very probably. Vocal uproar about their not the how they, the going line was, how do you live in New York City and never encounter any black person? And then they hurried up and wrote Aisha Tyler into the mix.
0: I heard that Aisha Tyler was part of the spinoff show called Homies. Aisha Tyler, by the way, super hot. She used to host Talk Soup. I think she came along. Let's see. Kinnear first. Then John Henson. And then Hal Sparks. Why do I remember the hosts of Talk Soup? And then I think Aisha Tyler.
3: Yeah. Who'd you say the original?
0: Was it Henson with the Skunk Boy? Yes, and then yes, it was Kinnear? Or was Kinnear the first?
3: No. Oh, man. I'm going to tell you Kinnear was the first.
0: 1991 to 1995, Kinnear, the OG.
3: Yeah.
0: 1995 to 99, John Henson. 99 to 2000, Hal Sparks. 2001 to 2002, Aisha Tyler.
3: Yeah.
0: Boom, off the top of the dome. I don't remember things that happened last week, but I remember all four. Talk Soup was so cool because it was on E, the early days. And they'd show you all the things going on in the different talk shows.
3: It was like where you can get the clips on the internet now. It was like an internet version of the talk shows. Yeah,
0: that show paved the way for YouTube.
3: Yeah,
0: really?
3: Yeah, pretty much.
0: Oh, it was so cool. You didn't have to watch any of the shows to be like, here's what happened on Richard Bay. Here's what happened on Sally Jesse Raphael.
3: Man, I would have loved to have had that gig hosting that show.
0: Oh,
3: that
0: my God. Easy peasy. Yeah,
3: come on.
0: Hello, who are you?
10: Oh, this is Bobby V.
0: What up, Bobby V?
10: There's a whole nother African-American connection to Friends.
0: Go on.
10: It was not taken off of Seinfeld. It was actually a show taken off of a black show starring Queen Latifah called Living Single. The producers took the story and the idea from them.
0: Oh, so Living Single is loosely and blackly based on Friends, is what you're telling me?
10: It was the original. It was before Friends.
3: Yeah, the way around.
10: And the producers took it from there,
0: Just like rock and roll, man. Mm-hmm. We stole it from the blues musicians. Robert Johnson made a deal with the devil. All of us white folk.
3: But.
0: Culture vultures.
3: In Friends' defense, Living Single did rip off a lot of Martin.
0: I don't know why I was never a Martin fan. I love most of the Fox shows, but Martin just didn't do it for me.
3: First three seasons of Martin, classic television. Then Gene and Martin started arguing.
0: They would
3: appear, and you'd have episodes where they wouldn't appear together. She'd always be off on vacation. And all of those episodes suck.
0: What Spike Lee movie did Martin Lawrence play a small role in?
3: Do the Right Thing.
0: That is absolutely correct. He was one of the homies, like, bugging out for Giancarlo Esposito. Hello, Drew Grabo Live.
11: Hey, what's up, Drew? One of the best characters ever on Seinfeld was black, and he played Kramer's lawyer, Jackie Childs.
3: Yeah.
0: Okay. Sure. Cool.
3: Who told you to put the ball more? Did I tell you to put the ball more? That's how we talked.
0: The only thing I like, Jerry, is that comedians in cars getting coffee.
3: Great.
0: And he was in a couple of episodes of Curb that were very, very funny. The one where Super Dave comes up to him and tells him the most vulgar joke known to man. That'll make me laugh every damn time.
3: That you should do yourself a favor. Mm-hmm. I know you haven't talked about going back up on the stand-up stage, but his documentary comedian, which kind of follows him as he's working out the material for the show that he's doing. I mean, it's probably the best insight into stand-up comedy that I've ever seen.
0: Better than Tom Hanks' Punchline?
3: Oh, God, that just sucked. Punchline.
0: I like to spew obscure Tom Hanks movies whenever I can.
3: I love when the comics are in the locker room.

0: Drew, what's up? A cat named, what's your name? Cat name. What's up, a cat named?
1: You done?
0: Okay, Scooper.
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3: Emergency vehicles have responded to a crash eastbound on the Courtney Campbell Pass Rocky Point Drive where the two left lanes are blocked. Major delays continue from a wreck also blocking the two left lanes along northbound I-275 approaching Hillsboro Avenue. There's a bad Clearwater accident along Drew Street east of Hercules. This is Jim with traffic.
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7: 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Sun
8: Toyota. I'm meteorologist Jim Weber to Sky Tower Weather Center. Partly cloudy skies for today. We see these storms moving inland as the day goes on. Daytime high of 90 with that rain chance right around 50% for today. Then tonight, partly cloudy skies. Look for some late night coastal showers overnight, low down to 78 degrees. As we head into Saturday through the weekend, we have those showers along the coastline in the early part of the day, holding right around 40%.
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0: 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And you've got everything game day should be. 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
1: One in four Americans have a disability. I'm one of them. I'm also a working mom.

0: trying to challenge myself to break out of my staples for musical rejoins. And I don't play this one very frequently. In fact, I don't know that I've ever used it for a rejoin. Just like in a song
1: from days of yore. Yeah, it's a great song if you love David Bowie. All I'm saying. Drop dead right there. Ride is nuts.
0: A little bit derivative. A little bit derivative.
1: Little bit derivative.
0: Well, now I'll never hear that song the same way again. All right. You know, first and last time I used it as a rejoin.
1: Sounds exactly like David.
0: Yes, it kind of does. All right. Get the hell out of here. Bye.
1: Oh, sorry.
0: No. Please, thank you for sparing me anything that sounds like David Bowie.
1: Oh, nice.
0: It's not an upbeat Friday banger, but it is probably Duran Squared's most beautiful song. I remember seeing them at the then Amalie Arena, now Benchmark, and they dedicated this song to the people of the Ukraine, and they put together a beautiful video montage. Mm. They were phenomenal in concert. Coming from the rain, it's Thursday on the avenue. Our number is 800-771-1025. I am constantly reminded of the ignorance of the American public. There are parents who took their kids to see an R-rated horror movie that is loosely based on Barney the Dinosaur. Oh yeah. It's about a cuddly unicorn named Buddy that kidnaps and murders children. All right? Now, it is outraging some parents who mistakenly took their children to see it. I ask you this, ladies and gentlemen of the jury. Is it possible for a parent to be so recklessly ignorant, the answer is always yes, that they could take their kid to an R-rated movie and not know what was going to ensue? Is that possible? I refuse to believe that people can be that, it's not even ignorant, dumb. It's just dumb. Loosely inspired by the classic kids show Barney, Buddy follows a group of kids trapped inside of a 1990s children television show hosted by a giant orange unicorn named Buddy. When the preteens discover that the seemingly cheerful mascot is actually a malevolent monster who kidnaps and murders children, they must try to escape before they become Buddy's next victims. Now, I've been in the media long enough to know that sometimes stories get planted to drum up publicity for said movie, TV show, musical act, whatever. This doesn't smell like that.
1: No.
0: The official poster for the surrealist horror comedy simply shows the beaming orange unicorn gazing out from a staticky TV screen, making it difficult to tell what kind of film it is, except for the fact that it's rated R, you idiots. Now, according to reports on social media and Reddit, which I think is still social media, parents have been spotted taking their kids to the R-rated flick after mistaking it for family-friendly fare. Somebody wrote, "Saw a lot of kids in my auditorium last night, some younger than 8. There were so many kids in my showing for Buddy. What the heck is that about?" A movie employee wrote, "I saw a mom complain that it was the theater's fault. Parents should do their research." Now, I think back to the first rated R film that I saw in the theater. I was 11. We somehow convinced my buddy Jason's mom to take us to go see Steve Martin's The Jerk. I was a huge Steve Martin fan. And so I figured, why would this movie be rated R?
1: Right.
0: You got to take us, you know, Mrs. Schaefer. And she did without even thinking about it. And there's some adult humor in that, including sexual and racial humor. We were dying. Unfortunately, it warped me into the individual you are now listening to. So don't do that. 800-771-1025. My dad took us to see The First Vacation a few months after that. But that one, there's really not that much Yeah.
1: Right. No. That's...
0: Like Christie Brinkley's Almost Boobs.
1: Yeah, there's no nudity, not really any curse.
0: I think Beverly... Oh, no, that was European vacation.
1: European, yeah.
0: When you saw Beverly D'Angelo's goodies when she was filming. Ooh. Hey, big spender. You know she's married to, right?
1: Al Pacino.
0: They got kids together. Hello, Drew Graba Live.
2: Hey, Drew. Hey, Mo.
0: Hi.
2: So, my mom was actually stupid enough, or just naive, and I don't quite remember this. I remember part of it. But she took me to the drive-in to see Felix the Cat, because it was an animated cartoon. But evidently, it was an X-rated cartoon at the drive-in,
0: Fritz.
2: And I just remember the speaker being ripped off the side of the thing, and her just throwing gravel.
0: Yeah, so that's Fritz the Cat was a very famous X-rated animated cat movie or something like that. And so your mom probably thought, my little daughter, she loves Felix the Cat. I'm going to take her to this movie, not bothering to see that Felix isn't spelled F-R-I-T-Z. And then and then took you inadvertently to an X-rated film at the drive-in, an X-rated movie at the drive. You know what? That actually is a great idea because, you know, I don't want to spank it in front of all these other people in a regular theater. But
1: yeah,
0: if
1: right.
0: I'm in a drive-in, I'm in my own car. You know what I mean?
1: Care.
2: Maybe that's what Pee Wee Herman should have done instead of getting caught at Sarasota.
0: We will not tolerate Paul Reubens slander on this radio program.
2: No. I love him, but maybe that would have been the safer choice for him. I hated when he got caught for that because that's all anybody remembers.
0: Me too.
2: Love him.
0: So unfair. But I don't think there were any adult drive-in theaters. I'm saying it that way because I'm Googling it in Sarasota. FL. Here we go. No active. Oh, there are no drive-in theaters at all. He'd have to make the drive up to Ruskin, and that's a Ruskin family drive-in theater, so they sure as hell ain't showing Naughty Nurses or whatever Paul was jerking it to. Well, thank you, my dear.
2: And just
0: so
2: you know, Paul Reubens,
0: yep.
2: My dog, I named my dog after his dog, Speck, from the show.
0: Come here, Speck. Oh, that's adorable. Thank you. I named my genie Jombie after his, so, you know, I just... You know, go in and make a wish. Wish? Did somebody say wish? Mecca like a high, mecca hiney ho. Everything about Pee Wee's Playhouse was just brilliant.
1: Yeah, it was.
0: God, way ahead of its time. The freaking dinosaur family, Clocky, Globy, that soccer player dude, Felipe or whatever the hell his name was. Of course, Cowboy Curtis. Miss Yvonne. Randy.
1: And Cherry, right?
0: Cherry, of course. Yes, thank you. Cherry, Randy. Remember Randy the bully?
1: Was it the redheaded kid?
0: Yeah. I had the talking Randy doll, or not a talking one, but it was like a ventriloquist dummy. You could flip this thing in Randy's eyes and be like, you know, hey, Pee Wee. What a show. Hello, Drew Grubb Alive. R.I.P.
3: Hey, guys, how are you?
0: Hi, good. Thank you. Yourself?
3: I'm amazing. It's Friday afternoon for a long weekend.
0: Hells yeah, it is. Thank you.
3: So R.I.P. R.I.P. to Dolly. My wife grew up a big like horror.
0: Mm-hmm.
3: But my wife grew up a big horror fan,
0: mm-hmm.
3: and she was convinced she wanted to go see the Best Little Horror House in Texas because it was a horror. It was a horror movie.
0: I don't believe that. I'm sorry. There's no way anyone's that dumb. I'm sorry.
3: I swear to God.
0: Not a chance, pal. No way. No. Way. No way. 800-771-1025 is the number. It says Best Little Whorehouse. It doesn't say Best Little Horror House. Now, when you say horror, it does sound like horror. But there's no way anyone could be that recklessly dumb. I didn't understand that movie at all when it was on the home box office and I was like 12 or 13.
1: There was nothing that appealed to...
0: But 9 to 5...
1: And 9 to 5 was funny.
0: That you could see at about 9 years old and go, this is a brilliant piece of filmmaking. Drew Graba Live, hi.
4: Hey, how you doing?
0: Very well, thank you. You're 4 minutes away from the bonus keyword that could get you $1,000.
4: Awesome. Sup? Awesome. Cool. I'm calling because I'm in Sarasota.
0: Mm-hmm.
4: And I have to say Sarasota Vice sucks for what they did to Pee Wee. I'll never forget them.
0: Good. Yeah, I agree. You know, like he's such a cultural icon that if I'm the cop, and I know they might not have recognized him at first because he kind of had that, you know, the Buffy the Vampire Slayer period look, like, you know, long hair. But, like, the minute that you go, give me your license, and you see Paul Rubens, you go, hey, you know what? Get the hell out of here.
4: Of course.
0: I mean, you got a reputation to protect. Get the hell out of here.
4: And why were there a bunch of, like, four or five cops in the theater?
0: Yeah, I guess they were doing a sting because people were doing what you're supposed to do in adult movie theater, which is either take care of yourself or someone else. But, like, what an unfortunate thing to happen that I don't think it tainted his legacy, but it is the first thing people always say. Pee Wee was drinking up in a theater. You know, what are you?
4: Not in my house.
0: Damn right.
4: Not in my house.
0: Mine either. Thank you, my
4: Thanks,
0: dear.
4: Guys.
0: Thank you. We will not tolerate Pee Wee Herman slander on this program. Thank you. Hello, Drew Gubb Alive.
5: Hey, what's up, Drew and Mo? This is Dan.
0: What's up, Dan?
5: Hey, I just had a quick question. Are you guys familiar with this new AI song that's blowing up everywhere? I cannot get it out of my head.
0: Go on.
5: It's called Phoenix Flexin' Rubbers. You should check it out. I don't think there's any swear words or anything in it.
0: But there are swear words. No, I'm looking at
5: really?
0: It's got an E, and it's all AI.
5: I believe so.
0: Yeah. Yeah. Not interested in even playing it.
1: Thank you.
0: Yeah. I don't get mad at people who make flyers because like, what else are you going to do? Hire a graphic designer to promote a lousy comedy gig or whatever. Like, I don't get mad at people for that. But when it comes to art, and I know there are some graphic designers who consider what they do art, but you're really making commercials. When it comes to art, whether it is film, music, etc., I ain't down with that AI garbage. Yeah. All right, I even deleted my Suno. I don't make songs with it anymore because I don't want to contribute to the problem. You know, we are natural intelligence on this program. De La Soul had an album many years ago called Art Official Intelligence. They were way ahead of the game. And I can't get down with it. I hate it. 26 years ago, they had an album called Art Official Intelligence, and it is straight up money. Hello, Drew Grubb Alive.
6: Hey, I just wanted to comment on what the guy was saying about his girlfriend wanting going and seeing, you know, the Best Little Whorehouse in Texas. Mm-hmm. I can tell you, my wife is 50 years old, and up until this morning, she thought that Philadelphia was a state. So there are people out there
0: that's a far cry from. Ooh, this is De La Soul, the first track.

0: Whoa, the N-word was about to come out.
1: Yeah, it was. Yeah, well, but it would have been nice. It was going to flow real good.
0: It was, but nope, not on my watch. No way.
2: Here we go, Bone Fam. The Bone Bonus. 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It's who we are. This hour's Bone Bonus keyword is...
0: magic. Head to the 102.5 The Bone app right now and enter magic before 30 minutes past the top of the hour. And the $1,000 Bone Bonus keyword, nope, $1,000 Bone Bonus could be yours. I'll use it in a sentence. There is no one listening to my program right now or in the state of Florida who could beat me going one-on-one naming Orlando Magic players past and present. My knowledge of my favorite franchise since 1989 is that profound. You are not going to win going head-to-head with me listing Orlando Magic players. I shouldn't be proud of that, but I am. Here's a song by Olivia Newton-John from the underrated movie called Xanadu called Magic.
3: Come take my hand.
0: I had such a huge ONJ crush.
1: A good song. I like this song.
0: I think I might have included the Olivia Newton-John interview on the Monday Best Of, but I'm not quite sure. We did it last week. Hello, Drew Grabo Live. Just kidding, she's dead. Hello.
4: Hello.
0: Hi.
4: It's MC.
0: Huh?
4: I said it's MC.
0: Okay.
4: I just want to, my mom's going to be happy to find out because she made the same mistake. She took me and my sister when we were teenagers to see The Best Little Whorehouse in Texas because she thought it was a musical.
0: Now that I can understand.
1: Yeah.
0: That one I could certainly understand. Where you see Dolly Parton's in a film and you think it's going to be a musical like Rhinestone with Sylvester Stallone and Dolly. That I get. But thinking it is a horror movie because it's called Horror House, that's a bit of a stretch. Hello there.
5: Hey, Drew, it's your half brother, Dave.
0: Oh, Dave, what's up, man? Good to hear from you, buddy.
5: Hey, not much. Hey, Dad was so happy when you gave up the skin flute after playing tennis and took up the kazoo. He said you were much better at that.
0: I wish I could flash back to an hour ago when that joke would have been pertinent and made sense. Dave, what do you want, a time delay? You in another time zone?
5: Oh, no, man. It's, you know, these gummies are really kicking in good.
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6: Last check at 10, with the two left lanes remain blocked from a right northbound on I-275 approaching Hillsborough Avenue. The left lane is still blocked eastbound on the Courtney Campbell past Rocky Point Drive, and you should avoid the scene of a bad Clearwater crash along Keene Road at Drew Street. This is Jim with traffic.
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2: 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Now, the conversation continues on

0: had to give a shout out to Kayla Jo. She texted me during the break and said, bet you won't rejoin with the little Britney Spears.
1: It's not okay. It's okay.
0: Wish I had more Kayla drops in here. Too damn talented not to be on the radio. I can't say 100. That about too many people. Like a lot of, there are a lot of really good and talented people who lose their gigs in radio. But the really, really good ones almost always find their way back. It is a damn shame that Kayla Jo has yet to make her way back to radio. And I say yeah because I'm leaving that door open that we're going to be driving down the road listening to 105.5 The Dove in the morning, and there's going to be Kayla Jo. Oh,
2: man, that'd be a great fit.
0: How about a morning show of reunion, old school, in your face with Drew Garabo? Me and you, Kayla, what do you think? We'll rule this town. You think that's okay or not okay?
1: You're not okay.
0: Oh.
2: You're not magic material.
0: Oh, no, I'm not, no. Sorry, 105.5 The Dove, sir.
2: But you're not Dove material.
0: Well, the people who run that station, thankfully, feel differently than you do.
2: You're too abrasive.
0: I'm only dragged down by the albatross that is Maurice. When I'm out on my own, I'm a superstar. I'm family friendly.
2: Oh, okay.
0: It's the stench of Mo that I just can't seem to get off me. That's the only thing holding them back from making me a very lucrative offer. They said, hey, you know, we'd be willing, but, you know, you just can't be associated with that decrepit Maurice any longer. And I said,
1: it's okay.
0: 800-771-1025 is our number. Hope you're ready for a nice long weekend. We've been talking about R-rated movies that you saw too young. Shout out to Just Call Mo. The collaboration everyone wanted, but they didn't know they wanted. Just Call Mo, Foodie Justice, Jay Luigi. It happened today.
2: What?
0: Jay Luigi doesn't officially have a chicken parm on their menu, but you can kind of hack the menu a little bit and make your own chicken parm.
3: How do you make what's a chicken parm hack? I'd be interested.
0: Oh, God damn it. Now I got to look it up.
3: I'm sorry. I mean, if you don't have a chicken parm on the menu, that seems odd that you can hack it.
0: Well, you're underselling the genius, if you will, of Just Call Mo and Foodie Justice, because these two fine gentlemen did indeed hack the menu at Jay Luigi. Looked like they were at the Tampa location. And let's see. Here we go. Stand by.
3: Maybe bread a chicken breast.
0: Hold on 1 second and you'll find out. A brief 90-second video will answer all. Here we go.
4: I'm attorney Mo DeWitt. We are here with Foodie Justice at Jay Luigi to eat some chicken parm. Let's check it out.
5: Today on Mo Eats Parm, we're in Tampa at Jay Luigi. And I brought along someone who definitely knows his food. This is Mike, better known as Foodie Justice.
0: Hey, Mike.
5: If you're in the Tampa area, you've probably seen his very honest restaurant reviews.
0: Too honest sometimes.
5: Mike has worked in the food business most of his life, and he even spent time with Google traveling around the world running cafes and restaurants. So yeah, he knows what he's talking about. Now, chicken parm isn't officially on the menu at Jay Luigi.
0: Mm-hmm.
5: So you'll have to order crispy Milanese with added pomodoro and cheese on top. But if you order chicken parm, I have a feeling they'll know what you want.
0: So, in other words, if you go in there and order their chicken Milanese with pomodoro and something else on top, then it'll be basically a chicken parm.
2: Got it.
0: Now, I was a bit nervous because, you know, Mike, Foodie Justice, that dude's honest. And he has stepped on a few of my sacred toes. He has given restaurants that I love very low scores, which he has every right to express his honest opinion. I get it. I'm just very defensive of local restaurants because I know how hard they're working to get butts in seats. So, you know, I hate to do this, but I got Honest Food Guy. He's going to Bacon Street Diner next week and he's going to honestly review it. So I told him to stay away from the country fried steak or whatever that Foodie Justice didn't seem to like. But, you know, I like Mike a lot, Foodie Justice, and he is honest even when it pisses people off.
5: When our plates came out, they looked beautiful. The chicken was pounded super thin.
0: Giggity.
2: Mo sounds like he's reviewing a Skinamax flick. What the hell is
0: Raquel
2: with the delivery?
0: Darien was pounded super thin. Yeah, I was very nervous when I saw us because I'm like, Jay Luigi means a lot to me. The folks at Chichio Restaurant Group donated to Bay It Forward in a huge way. I love everybody over there from Jay himself Anthony, Mary, I love all you guys. Chef Jonathan, love all you guys. So when he went to go review this, I was very nervous.
5: Beautifully breaded and fried with perfectly, and I mean perfectly, melted cheese. Exactly how I like it. And I really liked how they handled the sauce. Instead of drowning the chicken cutlet and making the breading soggy, they put most of the sauce underneath, all over the homemade pasta. So you still get plenty of sauce without ruining that crispy breading. Mike and I both agree the chicken was just a tad overcooked.
0: I bet Mike said it first, and I bet you went along with him, didn't you, Moses?
5: But don't read too much into that. This is a really, really good dish with amazing pasta. Would we come back to Jluigi? 100%. This one is definitely Mo-approved.
1: It's okay.
4: Thank you, Chicken Parm at Jluigi. Mr. Foodie Justice, what'd you think?
6: It was awesome. Very, very good. The pasta, even better.
4: He's absolutely correct. Pasta was great. Noodles were great. Chicken was good. A little overcooked, but still definitely Mo approved. Definitely a place to check out. Foodie Justice, thanks for joining us.
6: Oh, thank you for having me.
0: There you go.
2: All right. Nice.
0: Three of my favorites together, Foodie Justice, Giscalmo, and Jluigi. And they do make all their own pasta, and the place is freaking phenomenal. And they support my charity. 800-771-1025. I'd like to ask an it's okay, not okay question. We started that benchmark, by the way, because Kayla, after a bottle of red wine.
2: Bottle of red.
0: Bottle of white. She made a video, I think, on Snapchat. And was wondering if something was okay or not okay. I can't even remember what the original thing was. She might. But then we played it on the air. And, of course, we captured.
1: It's okay.
0: And
1: it's not okay.
0: I feel like.
1: It's not okay.
0: And so we started using that in the 5 o'clock hour to debate topics. Today's athletes who endorse fast food. I just don't get it. You make millions of dollars, tens of millions sometimes, even more than that. It is disingenuous for someone who has to be in peak physical condition to put their name, identity, likeness, endorsement, and support behind fast food that undoubtedly kills millions of Americans every year. There's no way Baker Mayfield is eating Sonic. This irked the living F out of me, and I realize I'm more irksome than most, but, or irkable. There ain't no way that you're going to roll through the Sonic drive-thru and see Baker frickin' Mayfield, your quarterback for the Tampa Bay Buccaneers for now, ordering chili cheese tots in season, chili cheese coney dog. There's no way he's getting a cherry limeade Route 44. You know who eats it at fast food? Fat people eat at fast food. Not that all people who eat fast food are fat, but if you eat too much fast food, you will be fat. I find it detestable when pro athletes, and what did Tom Brady endorse? Did he do Subway?
2: Oh, yeah.
0: That dude never eaten a sub in his life.
2: Subs are healthy.
0: You can, to be fair, you can eat healthy at Subway.
2: Yeah.
0: I have a very good friend who's an upstanding member of the community by the name of Jared Fogle. Never a blemish on his record, for sure, who endorses Subway. And I have to say, the man loves a three-incher. 800-771-1025 is our number. Does that seem odd to anyone else?
2: I mean, you don't think pro athletes, because they're so fit, every now and then enjoy a good hamburger?
0: Every now and then, yeah, sure. Yeah, but yeah. This isn't about them enjoying it. This is about them putting their name and likeness behind a product that causes diabetes, hypertension, obesity, early death, etc. It's disingenuous, and it sends the wrong message. As a kid, you're like, oh, Baker Mayfield eats Sonic, and he's an NFL quarterback. I better get me some Sonic. There ain't a damn thing healthy on Sonic's menu, and if there is, I ain't never had it. Hello, Drew Grob Alive. Who are you?
7: Tom.
0: What up, Tommy?
7: Hey, what's up? Hey, you know Subway's bread is so bad in other countries, it's not called bread.
0: Yeah, there's some weird chemical in there that.
2: Oh man, but it's good. It makes that makes that bread good.
0: It smells. It's got like some of the same ingredients as rubber tires or some crap like that.
2: Whatever, you can't argue with success.
0: Ugh, I mean, they are successful. That is true, but America is fat.
7: They are, but they're going out of business. Like they keep trying new things. To get people to come in, and it's not working.
0: Yeah, well, I don't know they're going out of business.
2: Yeah, and this is what I would say. Don't say they're going out of business like they didn't have a good 50-year run.
0: Yeah, I think Subway, even if they went out of business today, they would be considered a success.
2: Yeah.
0: We used to eat at, before it was like really, really popular, we'd go to the one in Orlando, and I remember looking around at all the Subway maps and stuff because I've been riding the Subway in New York since I was a little kid. I was like, oh, Subway, this is really, really cool. And then around the teenage years, I go, this sucks. This food is not for me. We had Sobix subs in Orlando, which was a chain. Phenomenal. Hello, Drew Grubb Alive.
8: Yeah, Drew, all the women I've ever encountered, they love a 3-inch. They love it that wide.
0: Hello, Drew Grubb Alive. Who are you?
9: This is TJ. How you guys doing?
0: What's up, brah?
9: Hey, remember Ocho Cinco used to eat McDonald's all the time. He was a phenomenal athlete.
0: I'm not saying they don't eat fast food. I'm saying it sends the wrong message to people who are not conditioned like professional athletes to eat fast food. If you're not conditioned like Ocho Cinco, who is a brick you-know-what house, then you shouldn't be eating that garbage because it's going to make you fat.
9: No doubt.
0: There you go.
2: All right.
0: Yep.
2: What if it was William the Refrigerator Perry that was endorsing the fast food restaurant?
0: Perfect.
2: All right.
0: Perfect. Number 72 for the 1985 Chicago Bears. Scored a touchdown in the Super Bowl against the New England Patriots. That dude could go,
2: hey, time to get some Culver's today.
0: Sure. And then kids would be like, well, if I eat that, I'm going to look like William the Refrigerator Perry. Drew Grubb Alive, hello.
10: Hey, what's up?
0: How you doing?
10: Good, good. This is Frank, man. Guys, love your show. What's going on?
0: Thanks, buddy. You just asked that. We're fine. Thank you. What's up?
10: No, I'm just reaching out regarding Subway. I don't know what's going on with them. For the past maybe 10 years, they've gone in a downhill trend. All their food is garbage. Everything is just, I don't know if it's corporate equity taking over and making everything crappy, but everything sucks there now.
0: Okay, geez, man. I mean, I feel like I sufficiently expressed my negative feelings towards that franchise. Yeah. I mean, pile it on. Yeah. By the way, William the Refrigerator Perry played in the NFL at around 335 pounds, which at the time, you're just like, whoa, yeah, what the hell?
2: Right.
0: Now?
2: Nothing.
0: I mean, 335 is like probably a pretty common weight for an offensive or defensive lineman, right? How many NFL players are weigh 335 or more? How many do you think it is?
2: I'd say
0: over 100.
2: No. Okay, yeah, you're right.
0: Let's see.
2: I think you're going to be close on it.
0: While there is no official, dozens of active NFL players cross his threshold. Damn. Shout out to my man, Co Keefe, by the way. He tried the Landon, actually, two nights ago and said it was really good. And Maurice will be trying that place next week.
2: Yes, I will. I am excited.
0: Oh, dude, it's such a great restaurant.
2: Yeah, the week after, yes.
0: Yeah. Oh, what a restaurant. Hello, Drew Grubb Alive.
11: OMJ here.
0: What's up, old man John?
11: Hey, I never could forget why I got hooked on a drink. Because this guy that was my idol, a catcher on the Yankees, Yogi Berra.
0: I remember him.
11: He comes on and he goes, "Mihi for Yoo-hoo." So I've been drinking Yoo-hoo every day for the last 60 years. But now I'm mixing it with rum.
0: Oh.
11: A little of that Irish cream isn't bad in it either. But that's what I've been doing since Yogi screwed me.
0: I never thought, because I've loved Yoo-hoo ever since I was a little kid. I never thought once I reached the age to drink alcohol, I never even thought about making it into like a mudslide or something like that, but that sounds delicious. You must be old man John. You must be the one guy keeping Yoo-hoo in business because I don't see anybody drinking damn Yoo-hoo. Just chocolate, right? You don't drink that strawberry or coconut nonsense?
11: No, I like Hershey's a little bit, but Yoo-hoo is like water chocolate milk. It's like weird.
0: It is. It's
11: very
0: strange. It's a chocolate
11: try it
0: drink.
11: With a little rum.
0: Okay. I mean, I'm not looking to drink some rum, but thank you. Chocolate strawberry, vanilla, coconut, banana. I want to say there were five flavors of Yoo-Hoo.
2: I think I've only seen chocolate and maybe strawberry.
0: Of Yoo-Hoo have there been. I may be wrong on this. I'm wrong frequently. Oh, my God. Okay. Whoa. Yoo-Hoo has featured at least 9 different flavors.
2: Nine
0: different flavors throughout its existence. And I named, what, 5 of them? Yes. I barely even had half. That is insane. Who knew that there were 9? And if you'd like to know what they were, oh, Mr. Black, Mr. Kodak Black, could you please come in here and wrap the 9 Yoo-Hoo flavors?
12: You know, so always everybody out there, happy Labor Day weekend, man. The workforce is very important to me, man. You know what I'm saying? You know, like, you know, if we were unionized here in Florida, you know what I'm saying, and workers' rights, you know, we wouldn't be in that well state, for real, dog. You know, it's just like, all of a sudden, you know, you get fired for no reason. And I just hope everybody enjoys Monday and is very thankful for the reason they're not working. AFL-CIO, what?

0: there you go. Those are the nine flavors of Yoo-Hoo of all time. I'll be honest.
1: Let me give you some flowers on that one. The rhyming scheme off that, the way you got into each flavor. Oh. Slightly brilliant. Oh,
0: thank you. Thank you. So slightly brilliant. Yeah. I will definitely take that to the bank. Chocolate caramel Yoo-Hoo.
1: All of them sound. The guy caller was right. Yoo-Hoo is like chocolate flavored water.
0: It is. There's a great Beastie Boys lyric. You think you're chocolate milk, but you're watered down Yoo-Hoo. It's a pretty great lyric. Hello, Drew Graba Live. Plus, you want to talk about a gay beverage name? Like, what beverage would you like? Yoo-Hoo! How'd they come up with that name? Like, they're in the lab. They're like, what do we call this? We can't legally call it chocolate milk. It's a chocolate drink. Yoo-Hoo! I'll guzzle it down. Hello, sorry.
2: Hey, Drew.
0: Hi.
2: Hey, man. Heard Kodak's in the building.
0: Yes.
2: He sounded pretty sober. Are you guys okay?
0: Hmm? What are you talking about, dude?
2: He was enunciating his words like no other.
0: Were you listening to the radio program and you thought they sound like they're having too much fun, so I'm going to call with a really dumb, idiotic premise for a phone call and bring the mood down? Is that what happened? Are you an agent provocateur?
2: No, I'm just driving, man.
0: Well, how about you drive in silence, homie? You know what I'm saying? Like, I get that you're probably bored, and most people in your phone have you blocked if this is the type of phone call that you normally make. But don't try to bring us down like the turd in the punch bowl that your phone call is, okay?
2: You got it, Drew.
0: You whack, dude. You straight up whack. If I may use some old school hip-hop vernacular, you straight up whack. Today's hip-hop artists would call you goofy or corny. And those are not complimentary, my friend. You whack.
2: Rock on.
0: Rock on. Get the hell out of here. My good friend Todd Wright. By the way, fantasy football drafts this weekend. You need any advice, you come to your boy. I'm here to dispense it. I've been all up in mock drafting, reading Matthew Berry, everything. I've done two of my drafts already. I've got two more, one tomorrow morning, one on Tuesday. I'm in it to win it. And Todd Wright reminded me, the commissioner of our foundation league, remember, we gave away cookies and cream Yoo-Hoo at our fantasy draft that just happened last week. Joey was eyeing it, and I left it with him since nobody picked Kyle Pitts. See, what Todd did, he's the greatest commissioner in the history of fantasy football. We had booby prizes. I think there were four of them, maybe five, players that Todd Wright would not pick in a million years in fantasy football. If anyone drafted them, the draft stopped, and that person won a booby prize. I took home some sort of chocolate that is on my kitchen table still, I believe. I don't think I've eaten it yet. But one of the booby prizes was cookies and cream Yoo-Hoo. God, he's a great commissioner. Hello there, Drew Graba Live.
3: And I left it with him.
4: Hello?
3: Nobody picked.
0: Turn your radio down.
4: Hello?
0: Hi.
4: Hello?
0: Hi. Are you a child? Take that as a yes. See what you did, lousy phone caller? You became the Jackie Robinson of bad phone calls. Hello?
5: I took home. Hello.
0: Hi, what's your name?
5: Ryan.
0: Hi, Ryan.
5: A little known fact, that Yoo-Hoo is great for a hangover. You look at the ingredients on that bottle. It's 2 inches long, bro.
0: There are a lot of ingredients, but that's not always a good thing. Like, you want food with a few ingredients, you know?
5: I don't know, man. It works for me, brother.
0: Okay, thank you. Appreciate that. Let's see. We've got next week, I think I would like to do a mystery guest. If we have done that before, we haven't done it in a long time. We've got a guest lined up for Tuesday or Wednesday, thanks to Bill Owens, who's working on some really big stuff for us. But we've got a guest lined up who will be a recognizable name. And what I would like to do is have him call in. You'll just hear his voice, which you may or may not know. Everyone will be able to ask one yes or no question. And then you may make a guess, and if you guess it correctly, we'll give you a prize. How's that sound? Great. But thank you, Bill Owens, for all you do. He sent a really nice note about Anthony Michael Hall. He said, Anthony Michael Hall mentioned he had a great chat with Mo, and he also mentioned you, meaning me, by name, that he was sorry he missed chatting with you, and perhaps we can have an on for future projects.
1: Nice, nice.
0: Which would be super-de-duper. 800-771-1025. And the Widow Cornell replied back to Billy's follow-up email and said that she's sorry we couldn't coordinate a radio interview, but Drew Garabo's show sounds like fun, too. It is. It's a whole lot of fun. In fact, it's so much fun that we're going to do some Drew Keoki for prizes next. 800-771-1025.
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6: There's a multi-vehicle accident along westbound I-4 at the ramp to northbound I-275. The off-ramp's left lane is blocked. There's still lots of activity from a bad Clearwater crash along Keene Road at Drew Street, a St. Pete Rex clearing along 62nd Avenue North near 49th Street. This is Jim with traffic.
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13: I'm meteorologist Jim Weber to Sky Tower Weather Center. Partly cloudy skies for today. We see these storms moving inland as the day goes on. Daytime high of 90 with that rain chance right around 50% for today. Then tonight, partly cloudy skies. Look for some late night coastal showers overnight, low down to 78 degrees. As we head into Saturday through the weekend, we have those showers along the coastline in the early part of the day, holding right around 40%.
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0: Very underrated new wave act from the 80s. All-girl band called Book of Love. I just remember a lot of lesbians that I used to go to new wave dance clubs in the late 80s, early 90s were way into Book of Love. That was like their band. Probably a lot of scissoring going on to that band. That's where girls ram their private parts against each other to get pleasure. Ram it as hard as they can. I don't know how it feels good. I don't care. I want to be where the boys are.
1: I want to be where the boys are.
0: But I'm not allowed.
1: But I'm not allowed.
0: Oh, I think Mike O and Corey Cardinal are out somewhere tomorrow. Stand by, and I'm going to tell you where. I like to promote the other programs on this radio station. Tomorrow. 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They will have Busch Gardens tickets every 30 minutes, a Lightning jersey, concert tickets, and more. So get on out there and see the dudes, will ya? Tonight, if you're in the area of Clearwater, go check out Next Big Thing. Ooh, that's a good idea. What about Next Big Thing, Drukioki?
2: Ah, some bands from the Next Big Thing.
0: Yeah, through the years. Next Big Thing act through history, 97X. 800-771-1025 is the number. There have been many, many great bands who have played Next Big Thing. Tonight it's Yellow Card with Dylan Catrone opening up. But right now, we'll do a little Drukioki where we take a song, we replace the lyrics with my name, Drew. You guess it. You guess Moe's, you guess mine, we guess yours. You get free tickets to something. Hello there, Drew Grubb Alive. Who are you?
3: Cece.
0: Hi, Cece. Sup?
3: Oh, I thought you were going to do Drukioki, and I just wanted to get on there and
0: give
3: it a shot, but sure. I don't want to be the first one.
0: Sure. Oh, you okay. Well, I can put you on hold. I'll put you on hold and then do another one. All right. I mean, if that's okay. I don't want to make it.
3: Yeah, I just want to. Yeah, I want to see the format.
0: Okay.
3: I mean, I've heard it before, but it's been a long time.
0: Sure.
3: I'm happy you're doing it.
0: Sure. All right. Hold on one second. Thank you very much, Michelle, who, you know, a lot of times people message me for different reasons during the show. She said, I felt compelled to share with you my gratitude for you as a human and the content you provide. Thank you. Oh, my God. Thank you.
2: What's going on there?
0: Hello, Drew Grubb Alive. Who are you? Well, maybe that poor young lady, CC, is going to have to go first. Yeah. Hello, who are you? Sir, you called for Drukioki? Three.
2: Are we picking only from the Next Big Thing?
0: Oh, we are through the year. So, you know, yeah, Google it and
2: that's what I'm doing now.
0: And see what kind of bands have played.
2: The ones now. I don't know. What the hell?
0: Ma'am, I'm sorry. That gentleman hung up and or went away. So you're going to have to be first. I'll make it real easy for you. How old of a broad are you?
3: 55.
0: Okay, perfect. You're a tad younger than I am, which means you're still an old broad because I am too. But I'm going to give you a band from our generation that played Next Big Thing within the last, say, 15 years or so, okay?
3: Okay.
0: Here's how it works. I'm going to sing the song, replacing the real lyrics with my name, the monosyllabic Drew. You guess the artist and title, all right? Real easy.
3: Okay.
0: Here we go. Just going to turn you down so I can get into my...

0: do, do. What do you think?
1: When you got into, I guess that was the chorus there.
0: Yeah.
1: It sounded like there was something familiar about it, but I got to tell you, I'm just at a loss. Can I have the first initial of
0: no!
1: the band?
0: No. But I'll,
1: no
0: but
1: hands?
0: No, I'm going to do it from the very beginning, instrumentation included. That you're going to get this, CeCe. I know you are. Some water. That's coffee. Jung,

0: do do do do do do do do do do do do do do do do do do do.
1: Come on, come on!
2: I know I'm gonna. You're gonna tell me, and I'm gonna go. I'm an idiot.
1: Well, I'm not gonna tell you, but I'll just skip right to the idiot.
2: Are you being serious? That same song?
1: Are you being serious right now? You don't know what that is.
2: I'm not recognizing it. I don't know why. I guess I'm nervous.
1: Oh, my God. Oh, my God. I'm a failure. I'm a miserable failure. Hold on. I'm going to see if this person knows. Hey, hello. Do you know?
3: Yes.
1: What is it?
3: Glycerine by the Eagles. Or by the English. Sorry.
4: You idiot.
1: This is just all kinds of wrong. Boy, I was floating on water. I was feeling real good about myself.
4: I'm glad I thought that's what it was.
1: Thank you, Sarah. It is glycerine. Not by the Eagles or the English. It's Bush. Hello, who are you?
5: Hey, this is Taylor.
1: What's up, Taylor?
5: Hi, I'm doing great, Drew. I hope you're doing well.
1: I am. Thank you very much. Appreciate that. What's new and exciting?
5: I would love to guess a song, even though I hope somebody didn't guess it while I was dialing.
1: Not really. We need artist and title, please.
5: Well, that was Bush, and that's Glycerine.
1: Thank you. Jesus H. Christ. Yes, that is 100% correct. Maurice, would you like to break him off with a next big thing artist?
4: All right.
1: I'm just going to turn you down, Taylor. Thank you.
6: Thank you. Hit him, Maurice.
4: Drew, Drew, Drew, Drew, Drew. Do do do do do do do do do do do do do do do do do do do do do do do do do do do do do do do do do do do do do do do do do do do do do do do do do do do do do do do do do do do do do do do do do do do do do do do do do do do do do do do do do do do do do do do do do do do do do do do do do do do do do do do do do do do do do do do do do do do do do do do do do do do do do do do do do do do do do do do do do do do do do do do do do do do do do do do do do do do do do do do do do do do do do do do do do do do do do do do do do do do do do do do do do do do do do do do do do do do do do do do do do do do do do do do do do do do do do do do do do do do do do do do do do do do do do do do do do do do do do do do do do do do do do do do do do do do do do do do do do do do do do do do do do do do do do do do do do do do do do do do do do do do do do do do do do do do do do do do do do do do do do do do do do do do do do do do do do do do do do do do do do do do do do do do do do do do do do do do do do do do do do do do do do do do do do do do do do do do do do do do do do do do do do do do do do do do do do do do do do do do do do do do

0: I know it.
1: Everybody should know it.
0: Come on, Taylor.
2: I am so dreadfully sorry.
0: What?
2: That one is escaping me.
0: Taylor.
2: That was like Houdini. It's escaped me. I'm so sorry.
0: Damn, dude.
1: Yeah.
0: I thought that was great.
1: Thanks, sir.
0: We had three people on hold who all hung up because they didn't know it either.
1: Come on, man.
0: There's an acoustic version. Yeah. There's a rock version.
1: Huge.

0: do, do. Come on, y'all. Do, do, do, do, do, do, do, do, do, do, do, do, do. No one? No one?
1: Come on. We're practically singing a song.
0: I mean, we might as well just. It's a freaking lyrics. Hello, who are you?
2: Can you hear me?
0: Loud and clear. Sup?
2: Were you just singing Stone Temple Pilots?
0: Say again, please.
2: Was it Stone Temple Pilots?
0: Yes. Do you know the name of the song?
2: I know the words. I can't think of the name of it, but I know the artist, so I guess I fail.
0: You do. It's one of the few songs where they never say the name of the title
1: in
0: the song.
1: Title of the song. They don't.
0: Hello, who are you?
3: I'm Taylor. I'm breaking the rule, but I know it now.
0: Go ahead, Taylor.
3: That's Stone Temple Pilots, and it's plush.
0: Thank you, Taylor. All right, let's give you...
3: I don't have one. I've never been to Next Big Thing. I don't have anything. I'm so sorry.
0: Poor guy.
1: What the...
0: Hello, Drew Grubb Alive.
1: Oh, that?
0: Oh, no.
4: Fabrico Suave Sanchez.
0: What's up, dude?
4: You guys still got... What was that, Plush STP?
0: It was Plush STP. Now guess mine.
4: Nice.
0: This is going to be a tough one. How old are you?
4: 52.
0: Oh, perfect. Wait, how old again?
4: 52.
0: Oh, 50's two nuts on your chin. All right, hold on one second. Just hold on. Hold on, everybody, hold on. All right, this is a tough one. I don't know why I'm trying this. I'm stupid for doing it. I'll skip right to the chorus.

0: What do you think?
1: Dude, you nailed it. Sum 41.
2: Oh, my God.
3: Wow, nice.
0: Mary and Joseph, you're a freaking genius. Thank you. You want to give us one, and if we get it, you'll win a prize. You know, it does not have to be a Next Big Thing band if you don't want it to be. But it can be. That'd be really cool.
1: Next Big Thing.
0: I was going to list you some artists, but then we'd know what you were doing.
1: Oh, I got one.
0: All right. Oh, hell yeah. Hell yeah. All right. Good, good, good, good, good.
1: All right, ready?
0: Yep.
3: I know it, but I don't.
0: Sounds like Living Color Cult of Personality, but they're... Dirty Heads Vacation.
1: Yeah, you nailed it. Good job. You win.
0: Oh, dude, great job. Hold on 1 second. Wow, that was fun. Hell yeah. Wow, what a blast. Hello, Drew Grubb Alive.
4: Hello.
0: Hi.
4: Are we still doing Drew Carey?
0: We're kind of done, but I'll give you a bonus one just for poops and giggles because I just thought of this for some stupid reason.

0: Do you know it?
1: Sugar, We're Going Down. Going Down by Fall Out Boy.
0: God damn, this is just great.
2: Nice.
0: Man, what a high. The highest of highs and the lowest of lows in Drew Keoki. Say, Maurice, what you got coming up in the moment?
3: Where's the beef? Wheel of Misfortune spins again. Oof. And
2: Stand Your Ground wins again.
0: Oh, this is a real good one. It's going to spawn a debate or two. Next on the Mo, Betta News. 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
5: There's still significant volume along the Tampa interstates, but conditions are slowly improving. There's an accident in Elsbar along Tampa Road near Forest Lakes Boulevard. A St. Pete accident along 62nd Avenue North near 49th Street should be nearly out of the way. This is Chip.
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14: Well, of course, a Bigley trial is going to get a Bigley commentary by Mr. Bigley himself.
15: Is that you?
14: No. Oh. I'd be 45/47.
15: Oh, what'd he say?
14: Well, Dayline Washington, he really breaks open the case and gives you some pertinent information.
15: Okay.
14: But as only
15: I'll take that bet. Look.
14: He says, I assume there's going to be another trial. It's a terrible situation. Look, she did a horrible thing. Horrible thing. Can't be worse. But you'll find out what the price to pay is. There'll be a price. It's going to be a mental institution or jail or something. But I guess there's going to go through another trial. It's too bad.
15: Wait, so that's the way a mistrial works, is there's going to be another trial? Huh. I don't know. That's stunning legal insight.
14: I like the repeating. It's very funny to me. It would be funny to me no matter who it was. But you'll find out what the price to pay is. There'll be a price.
15: We'll find out what it is. Or maybe we won't. I mean, she might be found innocent or not guilty.
14: I was looking that last minute to see if the desperation of the defense won out, and the other judge said, okay, we can send the jurors back one more time. But I didn't find any update on it. I don't believe that ultimately it will go through. I was watching a news program, and one of the people much smarter than I, and it was certainly their field, said that there is a that would bring up its own mistrial, because then the prosecution could argue some case law or something where it's you are kind of coercing a verdict. Which would make sense. And I think when the defense attorney asked, hey, well, can we, I have an hour to file an appeal so that maybe we can just settle some of these charges and not have a double jeopardy situation, him trying to clear a lot of stuff off the table with the jury, and then the prosecution said, this jury has been 7 days, X amount of hours, they have not come up with a verdict, it's time to start from scratch.
15: Sure.
14: Yeah, scratch. Oh, man, this is going to be good.
15: Yeah, at least hopefully they'll do a better job with jury selection and get a couple more dudes in there.
14: Not only that, but I think that, and this was also said on the same news program, that the prosecution has learned a lot from this trial as far as how not to dismiss the mental health issues that she was necessarily going for, and to say, we acknowledge these, but, as opposed to just completely dismissing them and losing all sorts of empathy that might have pushed that jury to that 11-1 mistrial.
15: Sure. It'll be very interesting. There will be a price.
14: And from what I understand, it was the foreman who ratted out the one juror and went to the defense attorney and said, hey, man, we need to get this cat out of here. Can you imagine the power, the sense of power that he had? And he right there. And it's like, I'm going to
15: swing indeed.
14: I'm going to, for all of the women in America, I'm going to cut this broad loose.
15: Loser.
14: And to get so close. I can imagine that for the next year, the next 365 days, he's going to go to bed seeing that juror's face.
15: Yep. No doubt about it.
14: He's going to be haunted by it, boy.
15: Crazy.
14: Absolutely. What's not crazy is Labor Day, which is this Monday. We're in the Labor Day weekend, kids. Labor Day travel, of course, has cost soaring as gas and airfare rise in Florida. I know gas rose because it was a nice $80 to fill up the tank. And that's at Sam's Club. I can imagine if I was going to a regular gas station.
15: By the way, you know what the gas was out in Seattle? $5.75 a gallon.
14: That's
15: dude.
14: West Coast, man. That's West Coast. Gas prices are at record levels for the Labor Day holiday, with the national average. Well, I mean, listen, the national average is 4.14 cents a gallon. Mm. Florida's average is at $3.95. Not for premium if you have to pump that into your car. Stupid premium. Airfares are also significantly more expensive, with NerdWallet reporting U.S. airfare prices were up 25.5% over last year in July.
15: Mm.
14: Despite the higher cost, of course, AAA expects a very busy Labor Day weekend. It always is. People will complain and complain and complain that they don't have money, that the economy is bad, but that airport stays full, man.
15: That's true.
14: Somebody's got money. And you have five kids in tow? Come on, what you talking about?
15: That's what I was thinking when we were flying. I'm like, if no one has any money, how are all these people affording airfare?
14: Dude, I know there are a couple of cheap carriers. Sure. Pi having one with Allegiant, and then of course you've got Spirit.
15: Frontier. With all their add-ons.
14: Yeah. Speaking of Labor Day, which stores and restaurants will be open for Labor Day? Because some of us like to just stay home.
15: Sure.
14: You will find, if you need to do some shopping, all these nuts will be open.
15: That's
14: Ace
15: good.
14: Hardware, Best Buy, CVS, Sporting Goods, Dollar General, Hobby Lobby, Home Depot, some of the more Macy's, Marshalls if you want to do some shopping, PetSmart if your dog gets sick, Sam's Club closes for no one, Trader Joe's, Walgreens, Walmart, and Whole Foods, Target as well, just to give you a few. There will absolutely be stores that are open on Labor Day.
15: Hell yeah.
14: Yeah, and your gym should be open too.
15: Somebody, oh, good.
14: My
15: Get it in.
14: Yeah, my trainer said, somebody said, oh, man, can't do Monday. I already made plans. I thought you guys were going to be closed. Like, no.
15: Muscle never sleeps.
14: No. And as a matter of fact, from what I've noticed past these 6 years or so going into the gym, is that holidays are typically your busier days. Because a lot of people are off and have time to get in the gym.
15: Yeah.
14: A lot of people know they're going to be consuming copious amounts of food, mm-hmm. so they want to try and get ahead of it. I get it.
15: Sure. I got it in today.
14: Yeah. Woman will not face charges, Drew, after fatally shooting a man in a Florida Walmart parking lot. This goes back to earlier this year, Broward County. A stand-your-ground immunity memo was published by the state attorney and goes over the details of the interaction and relevant laws. Melissa Payne was attempting to back into a parking space at a Walmart. She got into a dispute with another driver who tried to park in the same space. The other driver, Bart DiGuglielmo, exited the car, mistake, inexplicably abandoned it in the lane of travel and walked towards the store. And at that time, Payne successfully parked her car. So he gets out of his car,
15: yep.
14: and blocking the entire lane. So already he is displaying
15: Idiocy.
14: There you go. He returned to the scene shortly after. After witness reported hearing him say, "I'm going to F yours up." Oh. He then re-entered his car, drove away at high speed, and parked 2 miles down. After parking, he did not enter Walmart. Instead, he walked toward Payne. Second mistake, who was sitting in her car with her niece's infant daughter while the niece was in the store. The memo said multiple witnesses described him being visibly angry and shaking, confronting Payne, walking around the car. She pulled out a gun and pop, pop, pop.
15: Yeah, she pulled out the gun and he kept friggin' following her.
14: Yeah, kept following. Yeah,
15: like if someone pulls a gun on you,
14: I'm good.
15: That's where you check out. You win. Sorry, you're right.
14: What are we doing here?
15: I was wrong.
14: My bad.
15: A parking space ain't worth losing your life over.
14: It really is not. Don't be it. When people pull, this is what you can understand about Florida for those of you that are new to the state. Somebody pulls out a gun. They have every intention. Not only do they have every intention of using it, they want to use it.
15: Correct. They are dying for an excuse to shoot you.
14: There are so many people in Florida looking and dying for a reason to pull out a gun and shoot somebody.
15: Don't give them one.
14: Right. And a lot of people didn't think there was the argument that she was not going to win. The stand your ground law wouldn't apply.
15: She did.
14: Well, I think Florida's probably one of the easiest states to apply the stand your ground law. And I got to be honest with you, I'm not mad at it.
15: Especially in this case where he had ample time just to walk away.
14: Yeah. I love the weird stand your ground state.
15: Hell yeah.
14: I'm not dying to shoot somebody, but I ain't afraid to pull that trigger.
15: By me, if you are, you can go get a gun from Kyle Rittenhouse.
14: There you go, right there. Wheel of Fortune's Jim Thornton. Now, we talked about this story. Have you heard what the allegations are? You said it was nothing.
15: I mean, the guy was just doing some research. He's trying to help out kids who have been abused, you know?
14: I still don't understand.
15: He's been railroaded.
14: Pete Townsend, how he got away with that. Yeah, it's just mind-boggling. Well, he's Pete Townsend. There you go. What am I talking about? Wheel of Fortune's Jim Thornton. He's not Pete Townsend.
15: No.
14: Suspended for allegedly viewing pedophile support chat rooms. My client has become active in suicide prevention advocacy since losing a close family member to suicide 2 years ago. And he spent time visiting chat rooms offering support to individuals suffering from suicidal ideation, his lawyer, Allison Hart, wrote in a letter. One of the sites my client visited through an acquaintance in the suicide prevention space, he was misdirected to a forum with a similar URL, he understood it to be a forum offering suicide prevention support. It was not. When he understood that the website was about what it was about, the pedophilia, he left the page and has not visited since.
15: Yeah, he was there 59 minutes, I saw. But how about you mind your own damn business on a plane?
14: In his defense,
15: right?
14: A lot of times those cookies pop up and you have to keep Xing out cookies so you can see what the content is. True. That could be a good 15, 20 minutes, Drew.
15: You're not wrong.
14: You know, maybe he turned around and talked to somebody and the clock kept ticking. I don't know that you can look at the fact that he was on that site for 59 minutes.
15: Man. And somebody ratted him out, too. They're like, oh, I think that guy's on it.
14: Well, you can't. I mean, you can't be sitting next to somebody.
15: He's trying to keep pedophiles from suiciding.
14: You can't look on. You see, they did the right thing, you know.
15: Rats. Can't even go into a pedophile chat room on a plane anymore.
14: No, you cannot.
15: Pacification of America.
14: A gold-plated rifle found with a 3-time convicted felon in a Temple Terrace traffic stop. Wait till you, I know you probably know the story, but wait till you hear what was in the car. This guy, when those red lights came on, he had to go, ah!
15: Uh-oh. I got me that gold-plated rifle in my vehicle.
14: Let me tell you something. It's a lever-action, too. That bitch is bad. Three-time convicted felon was arrested in Temple Terrace after deputies say they found the gold-plated rifle and drugs in a traffic stop. Deputies stopped the vehicle because it had an improper license plate. One crime at a time, people. Mm-hmm. One crime at a time. During the traffic stop, deputies learned the driver, Carlos Hill, did not have a driver's license and had 3 prior convictions for driving with a suspended license. Oh, they placed him in handcuffs, put him in a car, in the patrol car. A search of the car not only revealed the gold-plated rifle, ammunition, cocaine, drug paraphernalia, and a handcuff key.
15: Wow. I thought it was loaded for bear.
14: I can't imagine that this kid is getting out of here anytime soon. This is so funny. I want to show you this picture. Ah, damn it. It got away. Trump signed reveals that Brazil and Argentina will now be importing beef over.
15: Mm.
14: He did this, he did this at the White House in the Oval Office. And there's a photo, and there's 2 guys in cowboy hats. Ranchers are probably that. I do not look happy. You're going to bring them in there so that you can pretend some kind of, pretend some kind of support. You got to tell them, hey, man, I need y'all smiling.
15: Nope. We'll stand here next to you, Mr. President, but we ain't smiling.
14: He said today, President Trump, that tariff-free imported beef will be coming from Brazil and Argentina, amongst other places. You got to worry about those, too.
15: Other places.
14: Not that I'm not worried about Brazil and Argentina, as his administration works to alleviate stubbornly high prices. So there you go. It's American beef only, my friend. That's mm-hmm. it. A Flock license plate reader used to find driver in deadly hit and run. St. Police. What do you call it? St. Police?
15: Yeah, they're putting out friggin' propaganda for these Flock cameras. Well,
14: according to police, Ashley Osley Janazen was driving a red Kia Forte when she hit a woman walking in a marked crosswalk. Investigators said Zen struck the 47-year-old woman and left without stopping or calling for help. Investigators say, Drew, they used Flock license plate readers to locate Zen after a warrant was issued for her arrest.
15: Sure they did.
14: Right there. So, Flock, we forgive you.
15: But get the hell out of Florida.
14: Right. What do you think about this story here, mm-hmm. real quick? Arna Sabalenka. Arena Sabalenka calls out fan for smoking weed mid-match in a stunning U.S. Open moment.
15: You got exactly what you deserve.
14: The top-ranked women's player in the world paused her 3rd-round U.S. Open match inside Louis Armstrong Stadium in the first set after smelling weed, leading 3-0. She was leading 3-0 at the time, on the way to an easy 6-3, 6-4 victory.
15: Quit your bitching, lady.
14: 1 hour. Man, you can't be lighting up weed at the U.S. Open.
15: It's in New York. Of course you can.
14: 29-minute match. She complained to chair umpire Eva Astrogeka. I was like, guys, you can do whatever. You can smoke whatever. You can relax as much as you can. But please do not do it around the tennis courts. She later said, it's a bit tricky to handle that smell while you're trying to compete at your best. And I get it.
15: I smoked weed before tennis practice, okay?
14: I'm just saying.
15: Deal with it, you weakling.
14: And what if they lit up heater, Drew? You'd be bitching
15: gross.
14: Too. Exactly.
15: No, kick him out. By the way, I thought you were going to give me the other smoking weed in public story.
14: No, what was that? I don't have that one.
15: Headline, dad stabbed to death in front of his toddler at Starbucks for asking stranger to stop smoking weed. How about you mind your own business? He goes up to this dude, Inderdeep Singh Gosal, is smoking weed at a table outside of Starbucks.
14: Oh, you don't mess with Inderdeep.
15: No, you don't. This dad is pushing his daughter in a stroller. Started berating the guy about smoking near the entrance. Here's how that should go. Hey, would you mind not smoking weed near the entrance? Screw you. Okay, I'm going to go get my Frappuccino.
14: Yeah.
15: Instead, the dad approaches the weed smoker and throws him to the ground.
11: Oh.
15: Then he punches and corners the weed smoker.
11: Oh.
15: So weed smoker pulls a knife from a pocket in his hoodie, slashes a guy. 28 seconds later, the dad is dead. He had been at the coffee shop with his partner and young daughter, was seen collapsing in a pool of blood in a shocking, violent, and traumatic encounter. The stabber or slasher has schizophrenia and suffers from psychotic symptoms. So they did not hit him with the manslaughter charge.
11: Damn, I guess that dad got in dirt deep.
15: Yes. Yes, he did. He did.
11: That's the better.
15: If someone's thank you. If someone's smoking weed, let them freaking smoke weed.
11: Can you smoke weed in a Starbucks?
15: Yes.
11: See, this is what kills me.
15: Coffee in a joint.
11: You guys want people to be able to smoke weed everywhere, but
15: damn
11: none
15: right.
11: of those same gracious allowances were allowed us smokers.
15: Damn right.
11: You guys are still shutting down places we can smoke.
15: Hell yeah, we are. Because it smells like crap. You know, weed smells awesome.
11: Oh, okay.
15: And if you're walking into a Starbucks to get your overpriced, under-quality coffee, and then, some dude smoking weed, you leave the hell alone.

0: My memories are buried.
1: Coffee and a joint, baby. Drew Grubb Alive, hello.
2: Yeah, how are you doing today?
1: I'm very well. Thank you very much. Welcome to the tail end of the Mo Better News. What can we do for you?
2: Well, I just want to chime in on the flock cameras.
1: Okay.
2: I don't understand what the big deal is if you're not doing anything wrong, why are you worried?
1: Those who would sacrifice freedom for security deserve neither.
2: What are they checking into? Are they checking into your life? Are they checking into your bank account? Are they checking into?
1: Why don't you move to Russia if you like the government controlling you that much? All right, why you don't belong in the United States of America with that attitude, sir? You ever hear of something called the Fourth Amendment? You need probable cause if you're going to be looking at my license plate.
2: They're just checking your license plate.
1: Damn
2: they're not
1: right.
2: Checking your bank accounts. They're not checking your life.
1: Today they check the license plate. Tomorrow they check my bank account, and then they check my life. Listen, I get it. I understand what you're saying. These things just feel creepy AF, and the potential for abuse, which actually is happening with officers looking up their ex-spouses' license information, tracking
2: that.
1: Their vehicles.
2: Okay, understand that.
1: There you go.
2: You know, the flock cameras have been around for like 10, 15 years, and they've never been abused until recently. So prosecute the people that are abusing it, but leave it there so they can catch the criminals. I mean, they're catching people that
1: they're not.
2: Have committed serious crimes.
1: Propaganda.
3: Dude, they're catching people.
1: They're
3: it's
1: not.
3: In the news.
1: I got two words for you, sir. Flock you! Thanks for the call, man. Have a great weekend, all right?
2: You too, man.
1: Thanks, buddy. I see where you're coming from. Some great event. Oh, by the way, Give Dick a Rest is next. And did you know that it is Stingray Awareness Day? I'll tell you why when we wrap up shop next on Drew Garabo Live. 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
6: There's still significant volume along the Tampa interstates, but conditions are slowly improving. There's an accident in Elsbar along Tampa Road near Forest Lakes Boulevard. A St. Pete accident along 62nd Avenue North near 49th Street should be nearly out of the way. This is Jim.
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20: Toyota. I'm meteorologist Jim Weber to Sky Tower Weather Center. Partly cloudy skies for today. We see these storms moving inland as the day goes on. Daytime high of 90 with that rain chance right around 50% for today. Then tonight, partly cloudy skies. Look for some late night coastal showers overnight, low down to 78 degrees. As we head into Saturday through the weekend, we have those showers along the coastline in the early part of the day, holding right around 40%.
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1: All right, we'll load up the phone lines for Give Dick a Rest, the portion of the show where you call up put you on the air. You say something brief, ideally funny, clever would be good too. And then we go home for the weekend. Before we do that, the reason it's Stingray Awareness Day is because I believe, did he die or was he born today? I think today might have been Steve Irwin's birthday. I've always, not always, ever since he perished, I have had a morbid curiosity that borders on fascination with how it went down. In other words, how could a guy who inserted himself into saltwater crocodile dens, messed with rattlesnakes, etc., how could that guy get killed by a freaking stingray 20 years ago today, 2006? Well, there's a documentary, I believe on 60 Minutes, that I saw a clip from. This is as close as we're going to get to the actual video, which the widow Irwin said she will never allow to be released, which I understand, I suppose. Selfishly, I'd like to see it.
0: Of course.
1: But here is one of his best friends who was right there when the whole thing happened, in his own words.
21: And Steve, being the most impatient dude I've ever met, was like, right, the sharks aren't here. Let's go and do something. Call us when the sharks get back. And so I grabbed the underwater camera, grabbed my goggles, snorkel. Off we went. And we zipped around for 10, 15 minutes before we found the stingray. And then it was like, okay, game on. I mean, we'd only filmed with stingrays 100 times before. They were awesome to film with.
22: That's a banded stingaree. It's got a sharp, poisonous spike near the end of its tail. If it gets you, the spike can break off in the wound and you'll need to get surgery.
1: Surgery, if you're lucky. Prophetic.
21: So we both slipped over the side of the rubber ducky and, started filming this amazing...
1: They didn't sail around on a rubber ducky. That was the name of their boat.
21: Massive. It was massive. Bull ray. We got shots of, you know, Steve swimming along beside it, Steve swimming behind it. I would stay still. It would swim towards me, then bury itself in the sand, and Steve would swim up. So I got a whole bunch of stuff with this thing. Anyway, we chatted about the final shot, which would be the opening shot, because by now the stingray was calm. It had buried itself in the sand. I said, we'll start this thing. I'll just be close in front of this stingray. I'll be a couple of meters from it. You go around behind it and swim up behind it. So I'm framed up. Steve goes around. The stingray's in front of me, buried in the sand. He swims up, swims over the top of it. It doesn't move, but as he's directly over the top of it, of course, it thought he was a tiger shark and stuff.
1: Now, hindsight is 20/20, obviously, but you would think Steve Irwin, who had a vast knowledge of all things animal, would know that if you swim over a bull ray, they teach you this in Florida public schools, if you swim over a bull ray, it might think you're a tiger shark and attack thusly. But, we're not perfect.
21: Started stabbing madly towards him with its tail. The water just boiled. I couldn't see anything that was going on. Bubbles and thrashing. And then all of a sudden it stopped. And the stingray swam away, the water calmed. So I just panned with the stingray. And I let it go out of shot. As I panned back to Steve, he came jumping up out of the water, screaming, and the water around him is now full of blood. And he screamed out, it's punctured me lung. Mm. I threw the camera into one of the rubber duckies, dragged Steve into the boat. His khaki shirt is open, and he's just got blood pouring out of a gash like that in his chest, right over his heart. But he's conscious, and he says to me, looks me right in the eye, and he says, I'm dying.
1: He was right. We're crazy, right? To get that first-hand count.
21: By now, he's unconscious.
1: They performed CPR for 45 minutes.
21: I just remember us putting in a massive effort to get him up the beach, put him in a little hut, and then I heard a chopper landing. And that was the paramedics arriving.
1: Too late, obviously. It's fascinating to get that firsthand account, though. We've never really gotten access like that. You do have to watch out for those bull rays. You also have to watch out
23: for those sugar rays.

0: if he meant it the way it sounded. He's not the brightest bulb in the lamp, to be certain. But he was like, I like you by yourself, dude. I like you by yourself a lot better. And I was like, well, why do you have to throw Mo under the... I'm not throwing Mo under the bus. I'm like, no, you 1,000...
1: Yeah, what do you think that is?
0: It was the weirdest freaking thing. But stay blocked, Rob. Hello, Drew Grab Alive.
2: My name is Kodak Black, but when you see me, I'm white.
0: Good one. Hello, Give Dick a Rest on Drew Grab Alive.
3: As we go into this holiday weekend, don't forget to remember your memories.
0: Forget to remember your memories? Is that what she said?
1: I think so.
0: Oh. Okay. Sure. The parking enforcement seems to be going very well in Sarasota. You know, they just started charging for parking in St. Armand Circle. Well, today, a Sarasota parking enforcement employee was physically assaulted, leading to the felony arrest of a 61-year-old Bradenton woman. Why'd you stay in Bradentucky, you scumbags? She assaulted a Sarasota parking enforcement employee while issuing citations on St. Armand Circle, writing two citations around North Washington Drive and Ringling Boulevard when 61-year-old Anita Grace, yeah, you do need a Grace, Valdez, pulled up behind her city vehicle and began shouting at her to move. That's going to go well. So then the employee moves her vehicle to the rear parking lot on Armand Circle and tries to photograph Valdez's license plate to report the harassment. Ms. Valdez, clearly a classy individual, exited her car, grabbed the employee's ID badge around her neck, and pulled her forcefully, causing pain in her neck and stomach. And her shoes and glasses fell off. 800-771-1025 is the number. If you want to get in before we take off for a long 3-day weekend. Oh, it's going to be nice. Going to be nice. I've been working so hard. I worked a whole 5 days this week.
1: Yeah, look at you. And
0: he doesn't know where he's going. All
1: right.
0: Hello, Drew Grab Alive.
4: Yeah, pull the audio on what I said, you son of a bitch.
0: All right, I will.
4: I didn't say anything right about Mo.
0: I will. I'm going to pull the audio right now. I just happen to have it pulled up.
4: Yes, I said solo. I didn't say anything about Mo.
0: If you will, you allow me to play the audio? I'll play the audio without you.
5: Hey, Drew, you sure do sound a lot better without that Mo. You know, by yourself, man, you really kick ass. Not like you do when you're with Mo, because Mo brings you down, man. He sucks. I can't stand him. He's just bad, all right?
0: There you go. There's the raw audio. Sorry,
1: you
0: Rob.
1: You had it right there at the quick, too,
0: Drew. I mean, yeah, I knew he was going to call.
1: Does he think there's a difference between not saying my name but saying you're better solo?
0: Yes, he does think there's a difference, which is the height of idiocy. When you say that you like me better by myself, the implication, nay, the blatant statement is you like that better than me with Mo. That is a shot at Mo, and that is why I called you out, you dunce. Hello, Drew Grab Alive. It's Give Dick a Rest.
2: Oh, O'Reilly's Auto Parts.
3: Ow!
0: Hello, Drew Grab Alive.
6: Hey, good luck to Spike throwing out the first pitch.
0: Thank you. That's very nice. Oh, wait, I've got more Marine Rob audio right here.
1: Do you?
5: Let me just clarify, all right? I didn't mean that I like Mo less. I just mean I like you better without him, and I like to fart in my own hand and smell it.
0: It's a weird thing to say, Rob.
1: Very verbose call from Rob.
0: I can't believe I didn't hang up on him before that. Hello there. It's Drew Grab Alive.
7: This is Rob. I'm sorry.
0: You want to elaborate on your apology, Rob? Oh, it's fake Rob. Hello, Drew Grab Alive.
7: Yeah, how you doing today?
0: What's up, dude?
7: Yeah, I'm calling back about the flock cameras because I'm a little irritated.
0: All right, go ahead.
7: I really want to know why you don't want the flock cameras when they prevent crimes. First of all, they catch a lot of killers.
0: Flock
7: they catch
0: your mama.
7: A lot of people doing bad stuff.
0: Flock
7: now,
0: your mama.
7: The other issue is
0: flock your mama.

0: Mama. That's what I said. Drew Grabo Live, hello.
1: I've got a date with a girl who lives in a car. I'm taking her to the drive-in.
0: Okay. Is there a punchline to this hilarious premise?
1: It's an old show. You always say you like old listeners.
0: I never say that. Hello, Drew Grabo Live.
2: Hey, Spencer, TTJ number one. What do you call a Roman soldier with hair between his teeth?
0: Gladiator.
2: Glad these nuts are on your chin. It makes me grin.
0: No, it doesn't work that way, idiot. Drew Grabo Live, hello.
3: Yeah, why do you keep hanging up on me?
0: Because you keep calling. Pretty simple. Hello, Drew Grabo Live.
4: Is that Rob?
5: Dr. Remulak.
0: I am Dr. Remulak. Tell you what, I'll make a deal with you. You stop calling, I'll stop hanging up on you. Hello, Drew Grabo Live.
4: Seems simple.
6: Hey, Drew.
0: Yo.
6: Hey, Philip. First-time caller from Umatilla, Florida. Been out of town for 30 years. Just got back 6 months ago.
0: Oh, man.
6: Love listening to you guys. I thought you said you want to hear something funny.
0: Yeah.
6: I'm curious because my family thinks I'm a dumbass. They think this is dumb. But do you think it's funny when somebody says something to you and you say, "I see," said the blind man to his deaf friend?
0: Yes, I do think that is dumb. I think your family is right. I apologize. I know you're just back in town and all that, but you're in the wrong on this one. I've always heard it was, "I see," said the blind man, and he picked up a hammer and saw. I mean, still not funny, but slightly less unfunny than your version. Hello, Drew Grabo Live.
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3: Hey, Drew, it's Orlando from Tampa. Next time, do a freestyle as Marine Rob.
0: Marine Rob with freestyle rap. 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Hanging out in the 863, and no ladies want to sleep with me, but I don't care about consent. I'll rape you in my tent. Yeah, you know.

0: spell. I got no J-O-B. 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I just had to take a pee. There's your Marine Rob freestyle. Hello, Drew Grubb Alive.
1: And here was incontinent.
2: I'm going to keep calling back, and so you can hear.
0: Oh, no. Don't threaten me with that. I'm definitely not going to keep hanging up on you. Let's see. Hold on. Let me think about this for a second. Rob, call me America because I'm incontinent. See, because it's in North America. It's in the continent of North America. I'll work on that. Hi, Drew Grubb Alive.
3: Hi, Drew. Hi, Mo.
0: Hi, Elmo.
3: My second time calling. I just want to wish you guys a good weekend, and I love your show.
0: Thank you very much, sweetheart. I appreciate that. Sorry I called you Elmo. I just thought you were someone doing an Elmo voice.
3: No, I'm just a happy person.
0: You're awesome. Stay happy, will you? Thank you.
3: I will. Okay. All right.
0: I honestly thought someone was like, hi, Drew. Hi, Mo.
1: It did sound, yeah.
0: And I like dill pickles. You know what they give Tickle Me Elmo before he leaves the factory? Two test tickles! Drew Grubb Alive.
2: What are you all, Democrats?
0: No.
2: Then why won't you listen to a Republican that wants to bitch about something?
0: Well, it's got nothing to do with your political affiliation. It's got everything to do with your idiocy. Oh, I'm sorry. I left out annoyance.
2: You're an idiot. No, you're an idiot.
0: No, you're an idiot.
2: You don't understand the flock cameras.
0: Fuck you.
1: You're an idiot.
0: You're an idiot. Hello, Drew Grubb Alive.
4: One bright night in the middle of the day, two dead soldiers.
0: Get out of here. Drew Grubb Alive.
5: Yeah, hi, my name is Arlo. I wanted to talk to Drew.
0: What's your name again?
5: Arlo.
0: How do you spell that?
5: A-R-L-O.
0: Taking it back to the old school. Old, old school. Like first month of In Your Face with Drew Garabo. Thank you, my man. Wonder if I've got that in my system. Stand by. Drew Garabo Live. Hello.
2: Yeah, why can't you discuss what I'm talking about?
0: Because I don't want to. Hi, Drew Garabo Live.
3: What'd you say?
0: What? What?
6: Who are you talking to?
0: Who are you talking to?
6: Who is this?
0: Who's this?
6: I don't know. Is this 102.5 The Bone?
0: Yes, ma'am.
6: Yes, ma'am. Come on now.
0: What can I do?
6: I ain't no ma'am. It's old man John.
0: All right. Cool. I think I found the Arlo call. Stand by, everybody. Hold on. Just a brief walk down memory lane. When I first introduced myself to the Tampa Bay audience as an asshole.
7: Hey, I'm going to start trolling. You do it. And then they're like, calling in at once to try to see.
0: I do it a couple of
7: months. Like
0: oh, you are.
7: Or something because I got the great.
0: Hello, hang on, Drew. Is your name Arlo? Oh.
7: Yes.
0: What's a waste of space, buddy? All you are is a punchline.
7: I tell you what, if the one callers like
0: all
7: me.
0: All you are is a punchline. You can't say that on the radio. You're a punchline. You're a punchline, Jerry. That's all you're ever going to be. Appreciate the call.
1: That's not nice.
0: Is your name Arlo?
7: Hello?
0: Is your name Arlo?
7: Yes.
0: What's up, Arlo?
7: Pardon me?
0: I said, what is up, Arlo? It's a way of greeting a fellow human being. How are you? What's up? Welcome to my show.
7: Hey,
0: what
7: Drew.
0: Do we do for you today?
7: My name's Arlo. I'm a homeless guy living in the woods.
0: Hey, is this Arlo?
7: Yes.
0: Okay, Arlo. Hang on. Drew's going to be right with you. Can you turn the radio down, please?
7: I turned it off.
0: Okay, perfect. What was your name?
7: Arlo, A-R-L-O.
0: Got it, A-R-L-O. And what'd you want to say to Drew, Arlo?
7: I'm kind of homeless. Me and my girl, we're living in the woods in a couple tents. Okay. And I'm just hoping maybe you guys can help us out, maybe like a movie or some sort of concert or something, because I got the greatest woman in the world, and she will not leave me because she loves me so much.
0: Okay, there's a lot to type. Hold on one second. I have you live in tents. And what was your name?
7: Arlo, A-R-L-O.
0: Okay, gotcha. And you want to talk to Drew about living in the woods and watching movies in the woods and seeing concerts?
7: Yeah, I don't actually like to take my girl out to a movie sometime, but I can't find no work nowhere.
0: Okay, hold on. You can't find no work nowhere. Give me a second to work through that.
7: I got...
0: Whoa, shh. Hold on one second. I'm trying to work through all those negatives. Hold on. What was your name again?
7: Okay. Arlo, A-R-L-O.
8: Okay. You can't.
7: That's why I signed that ask for work, and the cops even stopped me and take me to jail for that.
8: You don't say. You can't find no work nowhere.
7: No.
8: So, okay.
7: No.
8: So if you,
7: I'm not a work carpenter.
8: So if you can't find no work nowhere, that means you can find some work. I've never had a triple negative like this before. I cannot find no.
0: That's Arlo, everybody. Arlo, if you need him. Give Dick a rest. Give Dick a rest on Drew Garabo Live.
7: Hamburger.
0: Oh, a little Pee Wee's reference. Hello, Drew Garabo Live.
9: Hey, there's Steve. What's happening, guys? Eggplant Parmesan. Watch those flock cameras by. You can't ever know what happened.
0: What?
9: Okay, the flock cameras. Okay, this is what I'm bitching about.
0: Yeah, I know. You've only called 12 times to bitch about them, flock face.
1: You're an idiot.
0: You're an idiot.
1: You're an idiot.
0: Drew Garabo Live, hello.
9: Yeah, can you play When Doves Cry by the English?
0: Drew Garabo Live, hello.
10: Hey, can I get Mike Oliveira's number so I can get my TSO tickets?
0: Hey, thanks a lot for listening this week. Thank you, Maurice.
1: You're welcome, Drew.
0: Let's see if this is Flock Guy. Hello.
9: These nuts are...
0: Hello. One more time.
9: Hey.
0: Hey. Flock you and the horse you came in on. Thank you, Maurice.
1: You're welcome, dude.
0: Thanks, everybody in the YouTube chat. Thanks a lot for listening. Stick around for probably the Let's Get Real program, I would assume, but you never know what's going to happen here on a Friday night. Have an awesome weekend. We will see you next Tuesday. Flockheads.
11: 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Real Raw Radio. 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
12: There's still significant volume along the Tampa interstates, but conditions are slowly improving. There's an accident in Ellsbury along Tampa Road near Forest Lakes Boulevard. A St. Pete accident along 62nd Avenue North near 49th Street should be nearly out of the way. This is Jim with traffic.
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11: 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Guys deal with a lot of shit. Job, wife, kids, and there's really no place to go to just talk it through. Well, now there is. Welcome to Let's Get Real on 102.5 The Bone, a talk show dedicated to helping guys get unstuck. Here's your host, Michael Sharkey.

0: What's up, everybody? Welcome to Let's Get Real. I am your host, Shark, joined by Spanish. Today is Friday, August 21st, and I'm saying that because we're live tonight. It's been a bumpy few weeks, Spanish. Good to see you, my friend.
1: Good to see you. Thank you for having me. I'm happy to be here. I love you very much.
0: Love you. How are you doing? You good? I told all the listeners when I was on live last, had some family stuff going on. Didn't get into details, but a lot of people are like, I'm going to DM Spanish, tell them I love them.
1: Yeah, well, it has been nice. I have been having some great conversations with people in the DMs, mostly just people saying how funny my stories are on Instagram, which is fine.
0: They're the best.
1: Because I enjoy very much posting those things. They make me laugh so hard, man.
0: I'm going to do, so this is normally when I would say, hey, our phone number is 1-800-771-1025. The show Let's Get Real. It's for you guys. This is a talk show for guys. Guys go through things. They don't have support. That's why we're here. Also plug our YouTube at Let's Get Real Radio Show. If you're watching this, hit like, drop a comment, and don't forget to subscribe. But under the guise of self-promotion, if you're not following Spanish, at @soul_Spanish on Instagram, because your stories, man, like, you've inspired me to be funnier with my stories.
1: Oh, dude, I love it. And like, I love that, like, this one woman said it the best. She's like, I've never watched somebody's stories and gone from laughing to crying to laughing again, watching somebody's stuff. And it just, I was like, thank you. That's all I want. That's all I want. I want to tap into those emotions.
0: Well, and I think it actually says something. How would I say this? It says something about you. Just that. Like, and it gets me so excited because I always watch your stories when I'm pooping. And whenever I open up Instagram and I see your thing at the top and I hit it and I see all the teeny little dashes, I'm like, oh, goody. Here comes 20 stories. But it's true. It's just like, here's like a meme that makes me laugh or makes me think or makes me remember me as a kid. And then there'll be a story about like some inspirational quote from Carl Jung.
1: And then
0: I'll cry and then I'll laugh again. And it's just like, to know Spanish is to know that, like, that's life with Spanish. That's like a microcosm of who you are as a human being.
1: Yeah, 100%. My girlfriend she's 100% used to it now. She's 100% used to my moodiness. She makes me laugh every time when I get hungry. She's like, you're such a moody bitch. And I'm like, I really am a huge moody bitch when I get hungry. But she's always like, every time, because she's more of a TikTok than Instagram, but she's always like, you make me laugh more on Instagram than you do in real life. And I'm like, that all hurts, but also is very true. It's very true.
0: I don't know if I should like appreciate that or like be hurt by that.
1: She's amazing. She means it in jest. She's got a great sense of humor, which, you know, if you're going to deal with me, you have to have a good sense of humor.
0: Yes. Amen to that. As one of your closest friends, I would absolutely agree with that.
1: Right?
0: So, yeah. So, but it's fun though. It's fun though.
1: Yeah. It's like every time you text me, you're like, are you ready to mess a dude's day up with our wisdom and our love? And I'm like, yeah, I'm going to bang dudes with my wisdom, with my wisdom junk. And you're like, no, that's not what I said whatsoever. I'm like, oh, that's what I heard. That's what I heard when you said that.
0: Somebody at some point is going to like steal your phone or my phone, and we're going to see these text messages all over the internet. And it's like, wait, guys, that's not what we meant. We were only kidding. This is inside joke. That's all it is. Oh my gosh. Our phone number, 1-800-771-1025, as I kind of laid it out a little while ago. This show, Let's Get Real, that we do on Friday nights, it's really for you guys. And a couple of weeks ago, Spanish, when you were taking care of your family stuff, and I was live, it was great. Like, but it was literally one of those things where like we got a call about a dude dealing with a girlfriend who wanted to leave, or he wanted her to leave, but she wouldn't leave. That was hard. Another dude with stage 4 cancer. That was equally hard. Another dude trying to help the dude with stage 4 cancer and also helping the dude with the girlfriend who didn't want to leave. So it was cool. It was a good community. Like, and I just kind of sat back and facilitated the conversation. I was like, hey, y'all help each other out. I'm just going to sit over here and drink my coffee.
1: So. Yeah, that sounds so dope. Do we ever get, did the guy whose wife tried to poison him ever call back?
0: No, he never did.
1: Boy.
0: It got a lot of hits on YouTube. So a lot of people were probably like, wow, that poor son of a bitch. So,
1: dude, I mean, I was thinking about it. I told a couple of my friends, and my friends all, it was interesting because my friends who were married all said the same thing. They were like, you're married for 20, you know, 30 plus years. Like, I get trying to poison your spouse, but at the same time, like, you know, what do you do? Like, what do you, you know, what do you do? You got 30 years invested in somebody. You can't just leave because you may think your wife tried to poison you. And then when I was like, nah, like, she said, how does it feel? And they were all like, once I said that, they were like, oh yeah, you can't, that's a hard one to come back from.
0: Yeah. That takes probably more than therapy to come back from.
1: How does it feel?
0: Yeah. And it's funny because, you know, just even in saying what I was saying a minute ago and the caller from, I don't know, it's like 3 weeks ago that literally believed his wife tried to poison him. And I'm kind of with him, pretty sure she did. It just speaks to the array of subjects, topics, whatever. And it's like, whatever you guys want to talk about. And I said this when I was on last live is, you know, we could be in the middle of something because like, I just like, if it's up to me in Spanish, we're going to talk about your future self talking to your present self and quantum mechanics and outlook and laws of physics and how it affects our lives and the laws behind the laws, which is a book that Spanish is reading right now. And like, we will literally talk about that for 2 hours. So you can call and interrupt us and say, hey, my wife just tried to poison me.
1: Yeah, 100%. We'll be
0: like, okay, all right, let's switch gears.
1: I also wanted to talk to you about aliens because I used to be a firm believer in aliens. And then the government was like, aliens are real. And immediately I was like, oh yeah, aliens aren't real. I immediately don't no longer believe in aliens. As soon as the government was like, yeah, aliens are real. Here are all the aliens. I was like, nope. It's all out the window now.
0: Yeah, it's kind of the same thing. I mean, this just speaks to my absolute antitrust in the government. But yeah, if they're saying it's real, then it's like, yeah, I tend to live in the I don't believe you when you speak United States government.
1: 100%.
0: And so if you tell me aliens are real, maybe they're not. And that was kind of a deflating moment because I remember seeing that too and having the same thought. I think aliens, though, I don't think they are what we think they are.
1: Agreed.
0: I don't think it's circular spaceship that comes down from the heavens and, you know, it's Independence Day or Close Encounters. I don't think it's that. I think it's something else. I think it's maybe future versions of humans or maybe even past versions of humans, you know. But I don't...
1: Yeah, I agree.
0: I think science fiction has led us to believe that it's little green men from other planets. Mm-hmm. And I tend to think it's something else. If they're saying, hey, like here's an object that flew through the sky and made a right turn, you know, it's impossible and all that stuff. Okay, sure, whatever. I can literally take a picture on my phone that is crystal clear, and I have an old iPhone, and you're giving me is grainy pictures. Like really?
1: Come on, technology.
0: That's not real. Somebody photoshopped that. They use like ChatGPT to like, hey, make a grainy picture of an alien spacecraft and we'll put it out on the internet and tell everybody aliens are real.
1: It's crazy. And one of the scientists that I was following before she disappeared, she was working on CERN, and she said something really fascinating before she, you know, disappeared. And she said that what the grays that we know of that we think are aliens are actually humans from two different timelines from the future. And the reason they're so invested in what we're doing and why they're either trying to help or not help humanity is because our timeline, this one that we're on, is so fragile right now that one different change in trajectory could wipe both of their existences off of the timeline. So that's why we're seeing more and more of these, I don't even know what you call them, like them stepping in and changing things, like shutting down nuclear power plants and shutting down nuclear test sites, is because they're like, if you do this, we're going to exist no longer. So please, please stop. please stop. Yeah.
0: I'm watching... Do you ever see the movie or read the book It by Stephen King?
1: Oh, yeah.
0: Yeah. So we're watching Welcome to Derry, it's basically the It prequel. It's really good. It's like really disturbing. I mean, it's Stephen King. It's very disturbing. It's one of those few shows where I watch like two episodes. I'm like, yeah, I can't watch anymore. We're not binging this because I'm not affected by scary movies, but this is just like, oh, this is a little disturbing. But it's like the storyline in it, it has a whole like government trying to find it type storyline in it. And I was thinking about this last night after I was like, got over my disturbing thoughts when we watched it. It's like, man, the government just has always got their hands in something and they just know things that we don't know. So it wouldn't surprise me that like some high-end government official is like, here's an alien. But actually what it is two timelines from the future who are basically competing so that they stay alive and that we don't screw things up. Because I believe it. Like this feels like a fragile time.
1: 100%.
0: We talk about, you know, intention setting as individuals and how we shape our future. And I do believe all of that to be true, but you're kind of fighting against a collective here. You're fighting against sort of a collective like mess and it is fragile. And it's like, man, I'm just kind of keeping my fingers crossed that somebody doesn't like trip and fall on a red button and suddenly we're all dead.
1: Yeah. Well, it was interesting because the scientist posed it as the Greys are fully aware that we're at a crossroads right now where their whole technology is based on consciousness. That's how they fly their crafts. It's how they travel through space-time. It's all through consciousness. And they don't want the human collective consciousness to stay in this negative state, because the longer it stays in a negative state, the more their existence becomes not real. So they are trying to push more and more people to wake up, quote unquote, because the more awake they get, the closer we get to the technology that allows them to stay in existence for the next 100,000 years.
0: So that makes sense to me in a weird way. I wonder what what would it be that we need, other than the divisiveness and the things that we see on the news and the perpetuation of just negativity. But like, I wonder if there's like core beliefs as humans that are just wrong. And I'm not saying religion is wrong, but I'm going to use that as an example because it's ubiquitous. Like, what if it is wrong? Like, you know, I feel weird saying it because I just don't have any ground to say that on. And maybe there's other, maybe science is wrong, whatever. It doesn't matter. But it's like, you know, Tanya and I were talking last night. We were talking about, you know, just ever since Fauci pleaded the fifth 111 times, and a lot of people are just like, hey, wait a minute. You know, maybe the vaccine wasn't a good idea. That there's just such a huge percentage of people who will never, quote unquote, wake up. And you kind of get it. It's like, yeah, they don't, you know, they don't want to face the truth or face something that might be true or something that questions their existence. So like I've heard people talk about quote unquote aliens and stuff and all that, that it would upend religion. Like, I don't know. I mean, maybe it would, maybe I have no idea, but what would happen, and would that be a bad thing or would it be a good thing? You know, because I do believe as humans, whether you call it your gut instinct or God, I don't know. But when you listen to that voice inside, as we've said many, many times, like that's it. Like do that thing, whether it's your future self talking to you or what, or it's Jesus. I don't really know. But when I think about that, it's like, okay, well, maybe we should all just wake up, understand consciousness, go in that direction, and maybe it'll be okay. But maybe in doing that, there are systems, medical science, religion, whatever, that would collapse. And again, don't know if it's a good thing or a bad thing, but I wonder if that would happen.
1: Yeah, I love that. I love that thought, that chain of thought, because everything to me seems to be an example or like a lesson to learn, right? Notice the number of times he pleaded the fifth. It was 111, 111. Can't escape that. That's crazy, right? So if you took that external example of, do you trust this major system now that's been in place to protect our health? And you turn that inward and you say, okay, well, what systems do I have that were meant to protect me, but now I no longer believe in them? How do I move on with my life? You know, like for me, it was my huge fear of abandonment and my love of living in chaotic systems because that's what I grew up with. What happened to my life when I no longer fed into those systems? I did have a total internal collapse. I lost my identity. I lost who I thought I was, and I had to rebuild. And that's not an easy process, but if everybody kind of used those external things as an example of how to look inward and change things inwardly, that would kind of speed up this whole awakening of humanity And then on top of that, you can't have, I love this example of like, everybody couldn't wake up at the same time. That would be, that would truly collapse any system that we have, you know, whether it's an earthly system or a conscious system. You need the opposites to exist at the same time because our whole universe is based on duality. So you yes. need a certain amount of people to remain asleep so that the others that are waking up have a sort of a mirror to look at and go, okay, well, if I'm no longer asleep and asleep looks like X, what does being awake look like? And then that's now the journey that you go on with yourself and you move forward. And then as you go on that journey, you're now helping others around you who may have been asleep or are just waking up and don't know where to turn or what to do. And you can go, okay, well, I did this and this helped me. And then all of a sudden it sparks something in someone else and they go, oh my God, that was what I was missing this whole time was, you know, whether it was nervous system regulation or seeing the generational trauma that I've been handed down for years, you know, how do I change that? Okay, well, I can do this, this, and this. So it's very interesting once you get into all the nitty gritty, as they say.
0: Yeah, totally. Hey, our phone number, 1-800-771-1025. I'll say this again. Spanish and I will literally engage in this dialogue for 2 hours, and it'll make the blood flow to the cavernous regions of our... So,
1: our cockles?
0: Yes, because this is like, I love this. I just, I could literally, you know, this helps me sort my life out as I deal with my internal dialogue and my internal systems. So it's like, oh yeah, that's right. This is all just, you know, we're all rentals and this is just a matrix. But I do want to say again, if you are, you know, whatever you got going on, I mean, even if you want to join in on this conversation, but whatever you got going on, we are here for you. And we are here for you to listen, to not be judgmental against anything that's going on, and to share what we feel comes up in the moment. So I'm not saying it's advice. It's just like, hey, you talk about it, you'll feel better. I'll say something, Spanish will say something, and you'll probably say, hey, I feel better. 1-800-771-1025 is our phone number. This is Let's Get Real on 1025 The Bone.

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0: 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When you need support or you just want to talk about the stuff that we're talking about, like aliens and religion, our phone number 1-800-771-1025. Nick, welcome to Let's Get Real. What's up, Nick?
1: Yo, what's up, boys? How y'all doing?
0: Good, brother. How are you?
1: Not too shabby. So, to be 100% honest, I'm not always able to catch y'all's show. I've listened to parts and pieces here and there, mainly because of work and stuff. But it's good to hear from you, Spanish. I haven't really heard from you much since my Celtic day, so I'm glad to hear that you're doing all right and doing well, or at least as well as you can be right now in life.
2: Thank you, man. I appreciate it, dude. I'm doing well. I appreciate the kind words, and I love you, man. It's nice to hear from you.
1: Yeah, man. Yeah, for sure. We talked a few times via Instagram, but anyway. Oh, yeah. So I wanted to get to what y'all was talking about. I'm very religious. Now, mind you, the reason why I am is because of personal experiences that I've actually had in my life, things that have happened to me, and things that I have seen in my life. That's a story for another time. But what I truly believe is with the alien situation is what I truly believe is what you're seeing flying through the air is some sort of government experiment. Now, when I say that, I also tie this into what I believe is aliens, all of what you would see as like a physical form of something. I don't believe in any of that. I think that's all just hogwash. I think it's just made upness, right? But what I do believe is that there are high-ranking officials, so to speak, not just necessarily in the government, but with money, wealth, power, whatever you want to call it. I think what they do is rituals in one way or another, and it's, you know, been talked about in various forms, but I believe what they do is they channel entities, which in my what I would believe as a demon, and they get all of this information. Now, mind you, if you read a little bit into the Bible, you can get where the fallen angels come from. You do a little bit more research into it, you can see that, or it says that, you know, they gave humans this knowledge, right? So I truly believe that what's going on is there are some extremely powerful people that are doing rituals that are gaining misinformation that is somehow channeling it to the government or to their government or high ranking or extremely powerful people that have money that's able to create this technology. So what I would say is what you see is flying through the air is some sort of government or extremely elite project, because like you guys know just as well as we do, or is it, you know, you guys know just as well as government does, like they have stuff that is technology that is well advanced from what they're letting us know. Like
0: that is correct.
1: They, like a basic one, Velcro, they use that stuff in the space shuttle and everything else before they even gave it to us to use in everyday use. So what I think is that there is no like actual life form, so to speak, like that resembles like a human or something like that, or even something like a weird looking octopus or something like, you know what I mean? I don't necessarily right, yeah. believe that there's that such, but what I do believe is that there are people that are doing rituals that are channeling knowledge in one way or another and passing it on and using it. You know what I mean?
0: Yeah.
1: And it's been held true to me from what I've seen and also kind of what I've read. Now, mind you, I am not read up on the Bible. I have a very small understanding of it. But then also what you were talking about, how I think it was Spanish was saying, how you feel like it's just, maybe a shark, maybe it's you shark, I'm not sure. But it was, you feel like the times are just like, what is going on? Like, it's so fragile. Like, if something major pops off, like, it's just the crumble to the end. Well, in my opinion, and from what I've read and what I believe, is these are the signs of the time, you know? And in the Bible, there's been so many prophecies that have, throughout history, you can look back and have seen that have proven true. And a lot of what, like, if you read in the Revelations, they talk about these things that have to happen before the end of time, so to speak. And you can take that however you like. This is, like I said, this is just my opinion, what I believe in. Yeah. But I truly feel like these are all the signs of the times. And there have been prophecies that have come true and that are coming true. Like, for instance, the easiest one to look up is the drying of the Euphrates River. Well, yep. If you do a quick Google search right now, you can see, like, it is bare bones. Like, they're discovering, like, I don't know exactly the right word to describe it, but, like, temples or monuments or something along those lines that have been underneath the waterline for hundreds of years that they're just now discovering, and all of these things. And it's like, man, we all collectively feel in one way or another uneasy. And I feel like some people feel it a lot more than others. And I feel like everybody who is in tune spiritually one way or another, whether you believe that it's God or you believe that it's whatever it may be, I truly believe that it's a higher power one way or another. I don't believe in every single little detail. And I obviously question a lot of things until proven true. Like, for me, it's like, I love to believe in a Bigfoot, but until I see absolute proof of one, you know what I mean? It's kind of hard. But because of what I've experienced and what I've seen in my life, and I've had literal physical experiences and experiences with people that I don't know from, it's like, it makes it harder for me to disprove it rather than prove it. Yeah. And so when I look at a lot of these things, I can't say one way or another, but I truly feel like they've never really shown us a body that they would let the general public come and poke and prod at and take pictures of. Like, if you guys really want us to believe this, when I say you guys, the government, like, if the government really wants us to believe this, like, put it out there. Like, don't be so hem-haw about it. Like, don't be like, oh, well, here's a little tidbit of the crumbs. Nah, bro. Put it out there. Let us know. Let us come and look at it, just like the Mona Lisa. We all know the Mona Lisa is real. You know why? Because we can go there and take an absolute picture of it and see it in person.
0: Mm-hmm. Yeah, totally.
1: So that's my TED Talk on it, boys. Thanks for letting me vent on that. I really appreciate it. I'm headed.
0: No, Nick, that's good. Hey, Nick, before you jump.
1: Yeah.
0: Share one experience from your life.
1: I'll talk to you, boys.
0: Yeah, share one experience. You know, because I have mad respect for your how you using your words, being a very religious person, but that comes from experiences. I'm just curious, like, through your life, those experiences have shaped your belief. And I'd be curious, like, share, like, give me something that, because I'm just fascinated by it, man. I'm fascinated by your conviction.
1: All right. So I'll give you like a quick summary. And I know y'all can relate on it too, because especially Spanish, because I know he's a rabbit hole enthusiast. So, every rabbit hole, so to speak, that I've been down always ends in one of two ways. It's either this is so stinking evil that there is no way that there cannot be something that has good and evil, yin and yang, you know what I mean? There has to be something, because I cannot physically stomach the fact that there are people on this world that are doing things of what we all know, of what they're doing to children, Epstein files and everything else. Like, there's no way that I can physically stomach that there is that much pure evil in the world.
0: Same.
1: Or in this existence without having something that can be just so pure goodness. It's hard for me to believe that. It really, truly is. And so with all of the rabbit holes that I've been down, and man, it got to the point to where I went through so many, I just started to, like, I can't do this anymore. It was physically taking, it was taking emotional, physical, all kinds of just, like, it felt like I was literally just pulled out of existence, and I'm just out here on an island screaming, and everybody's looking at me and waving, saying, oh man, he must be having a great life over there on that private island of his, you know?
0: Yeah.
1: And so with that, I talked to people, and I found a few people, and this one guy, his name is David, God rest his soul, he passed away in a motorcycle accident at the beginning of this year. So with my job, it was a horrible day. I'd been working 15 hours, and I just got home, and I got a call saying that I had to go back out. So I got to this job, and I'm cussing life. I'm cussing everybody and everything. And this guy, David, pulls up. I've worked with this company before, but I've never specifically met him. So as soon as I started talking to him, it was like a click. Like, I mean, everything that I was saying that he was saying, it was like just nonstop. Like, yeah, bro. Yes. Yes. Absolute. Dude, I feel that. Yeah. Like, it was just like instant best friend. You know what I mean? And so awesome. From there, we got to talking, and, you know, over a period of time and a few more jobs here and there, and we got a lot closer. And eventually, I was just talking to him one day during the workday, and, you know, it was just general talk. Afterwards, I got home, and I'm standing in my – I just got home, stripped down for my clothes. I'm literally starving. I'm standing in my kitchen and cooking chicken tenders in my air fryer in my underwear, dude. And this lightning storm rolls around, and I just have this weird feeling, and I'm listening to music. I love heavy, heavy metal. And a Slipknot song comes on. I know it left, right, up, down, back ways, and front ways, The Devil and I. And as soon as that song came on, everybody knows the chord. I had this overwhelming feeling of just pure, like mental and physical anguish. Like, I felt like somebody just ripped every happiness, every bit of happiness out of my soul and put so much anxiety in me that I physically started to get weighed down to where I was falling to the ground. Like, I'm literally sitting on the floor and I'm like, what do I need to do? Like, this is crazy. Like, what is going on? And then lightning came on. I mean, when I say lightning, I lived in a mobile home. It shook my house so hard that my dog ran into his crate. It scared him. I'm like, that's wild. Like, that's crazy. I'm like, okay. I was like, all right. Because I felt this is just, I don't know how to explain it other than just pure despair. Like, yeah, it was dread. Just the most, like, I felt like I was being hunted by everything, the entire universe. And like, I had nowhere to go. Like, it was just, I knew that I wasn't like necessarily going to die, but I felt every fiber of my being like, this is not good. I don't know what is going on, but this is not good. And so, that gives me chills. And so with that, the lightning struck. I'm like, what is going on? I was like, okay, you know what? Let's test it. Let's test it. Because I remember somebody telling me that if you really reach out and you feel it in your heart and you need help and you beg for it and you're absolutely honest about it and like you, I'm not even saying this right, but basically if you reach out with the purest of intentions to him and say, I need you, he will show up. And I was like, all right, let's test this theory, right? And sorry, guys. And so I was like, all right, God, if this is you, show, boom. I mean, before I could even get the words out of my mouth, another lightning strike. I'm like, okay, all right, boom. Like, I couldn't even say that was a coincidence. And I'm like, all right, God, if this is really you, shake my house and put my electricity out. And before I could even say right now, it happened.
2: Yep.
1: And then it came back on. And I was like, no. Before I could even say no way, it happened again. And I was like, okay, just to absolutely solidify it, boom, and it blew a tree out in my yard.
3: Dang.
2: Is it beautiful? It
1: blew a tree out in my yard after I was at that point. And I was like, oh my gosh, what do I even do? And all I could think of is call my buddy David, because I know that he is heavily in the church, and I just had this experience. Like, I don't know what to do. I don't know what to do. My grandfather, he is a very heavily devout Roman Catholic, to the point where every other day he's sending me a Bible verse and this and that. Like, I didn't even think to call him. All I could instantly think of was to call my buddy David. And I called my buddy, and I told him, I was like, dude, and I just explained everything to him. I was like, this is what happened. He said, hey, man, can I pray over you? I was like, I mean, yeah, sure. And as soon as I said, yeah, sure, I literally started to pass out. Like, the room started growing black. I felt the entire weight of the world on me. I was literally just like, it felt like the universe was dragging me down. Like, somebody turned the knob for the G's to the max. Like, I literally crawled on my hands and knees out of my house. And as soon as I passed out of my door, I was able to stand up. I sat on a cinder block. And I said, okay, I'm ready. And as soon as he started speaking, I didn't hear a word he said. All I heard was, it sounded like Snoopy, like when the adults are talking on Charlie Brown, you know, the peanut.
3: Yeah, totally.
1: When it says, wah, wah, wah, wah, wah, wah, wah, wah, wah, wah, wah, wah, wah, wah, wah, wah, wah, wah, wah, wah, wah, wah, wah, wah, wah, wah, wah, wah, wah, wah, wah, wah, wah, wah, wah, wah, wah, wah, wah, wah, wah, wah, wah, wah, wah, wah, wah, wah, wah, wah, wah, wah, wah, wah, wah, wah, wah, wah, wah, wah, wah, wah, wah, wah, wah, wah, wah, wah, wah, wah, wah, wah, wah, wah, wah, wah, wah, wah, wah, wah, wah, wah, wah, wah, wah, wah, wah, wah, wah, wah, wah, wah, wah, wah, wah, wah, wah, wah, wah, wah, wah, wah, wah, wah, wah, wah, wah, wah, wah, wah, wah, wah, wah, wah, wah, wah, wah, wah, wah, wah, wah, wah, wah, wah, wah, wah, wah, wah,

0: every single time that I do something like that, it gives me just one hundred thousandth of a little bit of a hit of what I had that day. And wow. I tell you, it is the best feeling. And I'm an alcoholic. I can't, alcohol doesn't even, it just, it makes me not even want to drink trying to chase high.
1: Mm.
0: And there's no other way that I can possibly explain it. And that's just my, like, what happened to me in order to get me to, like, into, like, okay, this is actually something. Ever since then, I've just been like, it's hard. It's a hard road, man. It's not easy. It's extremely hard to put faith in something that you have no proof on. Like what I said at the very beginning of my conversation, like, I need to see Bigfoot's rear end in order to believe it. You know what I mean? And that experience alone, on compounding on everything else that I've experienced, I absolutely wholeheartedly believe it right now, as sure as I'm talking to you boys. God, strike me down if I'm lying. If somebody told me if I'm going to shoot you in your head right now if you keep believing in Jesus Christ, I said, pull the trigger.
2: Yep. Yeah.
0: Right now. And I've got things to live for now. I've got kids. I've got a girlfriend that I'm literally traveling 100 miles one way just to see her. Hopefully one day to make her my wife. So I've got things to live for versus when I didn't. And ever since then, man, I've enjoyed life. I've actually wanted to grow. I've actually wanted to be a better father, a better person in general, and a better person so I could be a good husband one day. And man, I tell you what, I used to be a raging POS back in the day, boys.
2: Yeah, like, I feel that.
0: I mean, and that's just kind of like, you know, what my one experience that got me to where I'm at now. And I tell you, it's hard for me to talk about it because a lot of people think that I'm just like, okay. But then also at the same time, it's like, man, if I could just give you a little bit of insight so you could experience just a little bit of the joy that I was feeling, you will take every little hit you could possibly get. And it's hard to really describe it to people that have never really been in the drug realm or have ever even experienced any extracurricular, because I've never been straight edge. You know what I mean? I've always been the black sheep. I've always been the outcast. I've always been the first one to say, hey, well, plans fell out. Let's go party, boys. You know? Yeah. So, and for me to, you know, like, absolutely hate that life and hate that part of me and everything else to be where I'm at now, like, dude, there's nothing. There is no other way to explain it, in my opinion. Mm-hmm. Like, I, what in this world, other than a little bit of changing that you have, is going to make you want to be something else other than that changing point? Well, what is it going to take for you to change? Because I tell you, for me, it literally took that.
2: Yeah.
0: It took all of that versus all these miracles I've heard of. I've read the Bible a few times before all of this and everything else. And it took literally being grabbed by the scruff of my neck and shaken like a redheaded stepchild in order to get it through my head. And now that I see it, it's just like, it is so much easier and so much better. Now, mind you, I have a lot more struggles and I'm convicted a lot more on a lot of basic choices that people wouldn't even second guess on, you know? So with the good, there comes a lot of heaviness. You know,
1: yeah,
0: I wouldn't say bad because, you know, what would be bad for somebody else would be begging to have your life, you know?
2: That's right.
1: Yeah,
0: so
1: totally.
0: I wouldn't say bad. I would just say challenges. But yeah, that's kind of my little bit of a story and my TED talk on it.
1: Hey, man, I appreciate you sharing that. We do have to run a break, man, but that's beautiful. That's really beautiful.
0: Yeah.
1: I'm so glad you shared that experience because that's something that,
0: yeah.
1: You know, we do this show, we do it hoping that either we say something or a caller says something that resonates with somebody. And I have no doubt in my mind that you sharing that story just resonated with somebody. They needed to hear what you just said, Nick. So I'm like super grateful that you shared that.
0: Yeah. Well, thank you, boys. Much love. And is Fridays when y'all really, or is y'all's show now on Friday night? Because it's on the start coming in.
1: Yeah, Friday nights at 7.
0: All right, boys. Hey. Awesome. Much love. Thank you so much for letting me vent. And I really, truly hope that this helped anybody or somebody. And if not, you know, great. You know, I got a little bit off my chest, but also at the same time, if you feel anything, if you feel a little something, just ask him, because you'd be surprised what little crumbs could turn into an entire piece of bread. You never know.
2: Yep.
1: That is beautiful.
0: All right. Love you, boys. Y'all take it easy.
1: Love you, Nick.
2: Love you, brother.
1: Hey, our phone number, 1-800-771-1025. We have a few threads that we can pull out from what Nick said. And And I think we should do that next. But if you want to call in, you want to contribute,

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0: Hey, what's up, everybody? Welcome back to Let's Get Real, an interactive talk show for guys where guys, you can call up and talk about whatever you want. 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Giving guys support, letting guys talk about their feeling. We just had Nick on for like 20 minutes. And I said in Spanish off the air, I think we said two sentences in 20 minutes. And Nick kind of took the ball and ran with it. But man, it's like a takeaway. So, and we'll post it on YouTube, but Nick's conviction around his experience of finding God, like nobody can dispute that. Like, I'm sure a cynic can, but like, I would like he even said a couple of times, he's like, you know, yeah, I may say this to a friend and they think I'm whacked or whatever, but like to hear the level of conviction, like the dude was a partier, rager, alcoholic. And through one experience of having his good friend pray for him, and I mean, he literally said he vomited. Like, I mean, I have images of like things are like the, I don't know, the evil coming out of him or whatever. Maybe that's not the right way to put it. But like, I'm blown away. Like, I'm blown away in such a positive way by somebody who has that level of conviction. Like, just bless Nick for everything. And that's amazing.
1: Yeah, that was beautiful. I love stories like that. And I love the conviction. And no, you're not wrong. I mean, it's the same deal why you vomit when you do ayahuasca. The whole spiritual meaning behind it is you purge all that anxiety, despair, evil, as you would call it. And then once it's out, you're an empty vessel. And guess who's coming to fill your cup?
0: Yeah, totally. I mean, you know, being down in Mexico right now, it's more southern, you know, southern and central America, but ayahuasca, peyote, I mean, it's not just like, hey, dude, let's go do drugs. It's a ritual. Like, oftentimes, if not all the time, around some religion for that reason. It's purge all the stuff out, and here comes God knocking on the door. What's up, buddy? How are you?
1: Yeah, dude. That's the best analogy ever. You knock on the door, and then he's like, hey, what's up? It's good to see you.
0: Yeah, I'm God. Nice to be here with you, you know. And I guess the other thing is like you know, you and I talk about like phraseology that we will use is like the universe says this or God says this or what have you, attention setting and future self coming back. But like, who am I to argue like supreme divine something? You know what I mean? And like Nick had that experience. Like that's like awesome. Like, I don't really want to vomit tonight, but yeah. And he also said something really interesting. And I've heard this from a very like hardcore religious perspective. And I've also heard it from the universe perspective. And he made the comment on here about like when he was asking for, you know, basically shake the house shook, lightning storm. When you are specific about the thing that you ask universe/God/supreme being for, it delivers. And I think one of the issues we have, at least I can speak for myself, is I don't know how clear and specific I am. And I'm just like, damn it. Why can't I just get more specific? You know, but it's really worth like, let me just go test that for a while. Like how awesome would that be?
1: It would be awesome. It would be amazing. And I have my own experiences that I've told you about, you know, with 222. And when you ask, you will get an answer. So I think a lot of people have apprehension about asking because they secretly know if I get an answer, that's it. You can't go back. There's no going back when you get an answer.
0: And there's also probably the flip side of that. It's like, I don't want to ask because when I don't get it, that's going to be some affirmation of like, it doesn't exist. Mm-hmm. And I don't believe that to be true, but I can definitely see like the skeptic, the cynic being like, okay, well, I'm going to ask. And then I know it's almost like it's a self-fulfilling prophecy. It's like, well, I know it's not going to come true. I'm going to ask. So then your expectations are not going to come true. And guess what? It's not going to come true. But in Nick's most vulnerable state, when he asked, it came true in like before he could ask. Like, and I think there's some level, and we talk about vulnerability and just guys feeling feelings and all that stuff on the show. And I think maybe part of the reason we do that is that when you are in touch with your feelings, guys, you become closer to the divine, thus your ability to ask and ye shall receive.
1: Mm-hmm. 100%.
0: Does that make sense?
1: Yeah, man. Your feelings are your superpower.
0: Oh yeah, absolutely. Yeah, I believe that all the time. I like literally try to pay attention to those feelings and craft feelings in a very genuine and authentic way to help shape the outcome, whatever that outcome might be. I'm not in control of the outcome. He is, the universe is. But I can put a feeling into the universe, into the quantum field, into whatever that gives me confidence that that outcome will be, it will be good. It will be cool. Yeah. It'll be awesome. Hey, we had to take a quick break. This is just a really short break, but our phone number is 1-800-771-1025. Like, just as evidence, if you heard Nick and everything that he was saying, which was incredibly powerful, you can call. And maybe yours is not a story of the divine, but maybe you're just struggling with work. Like, that's cool too. We're game for that. We promise to listen, not be judgmental, and share whatever wisdom that comes up. Our phone number, 1-800-771-1025. It's Let's Get Real on 1025 The Bone.

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